0: In Paradise, Hawaii is on alert for Tropical Storm Laula. It's strengthening. We just got the newest update, and the winds have increased. We'll dive deeper on ultimately what that means for the islands. Right now, a lot of people are trying to take in some of the nice waves. That's going to change dramatically tonight throughout the entire weekend. And so we're going to be diving deeper into that because it's not just about the wave energy. It's about feet of rain that's going to slam the big islands and throughout the entire island chain. You're looking at potential hurricane force winds that could knock out power for an extended amount of time. And every single island is in the Fox Weather threat zone. We've got team coverage for you, though, not only here at headquarters, but also there in the island. And they're talking to locals and officials. So Katie Byrne is at the Capitol. She's in Honolulu, Hawaii. That's on purpose, by the way. They're still going to have some impact, but she's close to where they had the coordination center with the government and where they deployed before and after these storms. Then we got Mike Seidel in what could be the absolute worst spot for this storm. He's on the dirty side of it where you got the worst wind and rain. And then our exclusive analysis from our hurricane specialist, Brian Norcross, as he looks under the hood and shows you ultimately what Tropical Storm Laula looks like and what could be almost Hurricane Laula as we get closer to this event. We'll dive deeper into all of this. Right now, we do have a new update that just came in. And so I do want to show you what that update is in a moment. We'll jump in on radar. Notice that we are looking at Denver, Colorado, along with our other major story, and that is Laula. But real quickly, we'll bring it back stateside, show you the Intermountain West and what we are looking at. Denver, gloomy skies right now, significant rain event. And so they have flash flooding all over the Intermountain West, especially in and around Denver. So we're showing you that here. We'll be tracking those storms as they continue. The Midwest dealing with flooding, and they've had it all week. This is the fifth day in a row of that. And then likely we'll be seeing more rivers rising in the days ahead for eastern Indiana. It's not the only spot of concern. We also have the East Coast with isolated storms tonight, but likely will fire back up yet again tomorrow and then down into the Gulf Coast. The true summer weather pattern continues for the lower 48. We'll dive deeper into that, but let's shift our focus into the big storm. That's Tropical Storm Laula. It is churning towards Hawaii, and it could be a destructive Category 1 hurricane, but I think we measure storms by their wind speed. That's not how this one's going to be remembered. Whether it's a low-end hurricane or a top-end tropical storm, it's truly the amount of water it's going to bring to the Hawaiian Islands. I'm meaning rain. By the way, another big story you just saw flash on there, an earthquake in Indonesia. So we're going to be getting into all these major stories. But let's bring in Fox Weather storm specialist Mike Seidel. He is live in Wainaku, and that's the area where they're on the dirty side of this all. Mike, we just got the newest update that came in at the top of the hour. It looks like the wind speeds did increase to 65. But I want to ask you where you stand. You've been there for hours now. Any notable changes, any difference that you're feeling there or seeing there with the surf?
1: Well, first, talk about the wind speed increasing at the center of the storm based on the APSCAD and also the Gulf Stream and the planes going out there. But here, standing on the beach, there is really not a whiff of wind. I mean, you can look at the banyan trees, hardly any movement in the trees right now. And that's the way it's been all day. We had had a couple of showers that had some gusts maybe to 15 or 20, but boy, really no discernible change in the wind. We are also talking about the surf, and it has increased a little bit. I'm thinking peak 5 footers, surfers are out there. We have about a dozen surfers out there. I may have been trying to catch some waves, staying up maybe about 20, 25 seconds. The sets aren't the cleanest. We don't have really a nice offshore wind. It's not really a washtub, full washtub like we would see with a full-blown tropical system because it is still over 300 miles away from here in Hilo. Rainfall is going to be a big story. How about 8 to 12 inches here in Hilo and more up on the hillsides and towards the mountains, the higher mountains where we're up around 14,000 feet, Mauna Kea and Mauna Loa, those areas. So very steep terrain, heavy rainfall, you know the drill, the perfect prescription for flash flooding and mudslides. Meanwhile, I did talk to some surfers earlier, and I talked to some yesterday, and they said some will actually be out behind me in this surf tomorrow. Let's check in with them and see how their day went here at the beach.
2: The waves are starting to build in, start to taste the storm a little bit. You know, the storm's kind of close, so the waves are a little jumbled, but you can feel the real power starting. It's kind of the calm before the storm.
3: I get worried if the eye of the storm is going to make landfall. Right now, it's like going to be south. I got a generator and like a 5 gallon of gasoline. I can run my generator. And when we had the Kona lows, we had power outage for like 3 days. And I just run my generator, and it's not too bad.
1: Good idea to have a generator with this system, because there is going to be power outages, and we're talking about primarily outside of town where you have a lot of trees and those zebia trees, which are very frail and susceptible to wind damage like we saw in 2014 and 2016. And he mentioned the Kona lows. You know, those are storms that are typically during the cooler season, and they come in and disrupt the trade winds. So the general east-northeast trades become west to southwest winds, and those can bring a lot of rainfall, and they have in recent years, even though that's really not the rainy season. This is more the rainy season and the tropical storm and hurricane season. And Steve, it's expected to be above average here, unlike back in the Atlantic and Gulf Coast, the Atlantic Basin, because with a super El Nino or an El Nino, regardless if it's super or not, with that kind of situation, the water temperatures tend to be warmer and the wind shear is lighter. So that's why they're expecting a little bit of an above average season in the Pacific, and specifically here in the Central Pacific. But with that said, over all the years, back to the late 40s, nearly 80 years, they've only had 6 landfalls, 2 hurricanes, and 4 tropical storms. Although, again, they've had many close calls, which have produced a lot of rainfall and a lot of flooding. Steve?
4: It shows you the rarity of what is going to unfold potentially for Hawaii. And you think about the last hurricane, that would be Iniki. And that would be back in the early or the mid-90s, which would be 30 years. And it's that warm water, because of the Super El Nino, that supports a hurricane to go this far north in the Central Pacific. A lot to watch. Right now, you're going to be seeing Mike Schott calm. I encourage you over the next several days, tune in to watch. Mike Schott's going to be anything but calm over the next several days. Fox for the Storm Central's Mike Seidel, thank you for being with us tonight, and I look forward to your coverage through the weekend. All right, let's talk about the biggest threat in all of this. I know that tropical systems are measured by their wind, right? The Saffir-Simpson wind scale, how they are sustained. But this one, I believe, is going to walk away, and people are going to be talking about the amount of rain that fell in it. And the reason why I want to say that is because oftentimes, you know, there's so many different types of, you know, ways to view a overall approaching tropical system. This one being a high-end tropical storm, a low hurricane. That's what is expected as of right now. But you look at forward progress, right? The overall path ahead, you get the right front quadrant. So you cut it here, cut it there. This is the box that you're worried about the most. And when you're watching this come in, where is that going to hit? That is going to hit the Big Island. Let's show it to you as we push it forward in time. And we also can give you a sense of when that onset starts. So that looks like early tomorrow morning, Hawaii time, the worst of it through the afternoon, Hawaii time, as you're seeing that orographic lift that takes hold. Notice the brighter reds. That means a higher rain rate. Now you're looking at tropical-like downpours, of course. So not only is it 70-plus mile-per-hour wind that's driving it in the side of a volcano, it's volcanic ash that doesn't really absorb water. That's going to be rushing out of the mountains, and you're looking at 2-plus feet of rain all coming in a small window of time. So if I can bring it back for just a moment, because I think that's important, is how fast all of that rain falls. So this moment is Saturday, 9 p.m. local time. By the end of it, roughly you're looking at a 24-hour window or less for 25 inches to 30 inches of rain. That's no time at all. That's going to become rushing out of the mountain and down into those communities. That's the biggest concern for the Big Island and even out towards Maui. Now, we're watching this from the Forecast Center here in Manhattan on the other side of the country. But we have, of course, our teams that are deployed, and they're talking with those that are there on the ground that have extensive experience in this. So I want you to hear from the chief of ocean safety and the mayor for their presser earlier in the evening time, ultimately what they had to say about Lala.
5: The one thing ocean safety typically sees when we have these type of storm events is that we get surf impacts well ahead of any kind of weather impact. We are expecting an increase in surf starting tomorrow as the storm comes south of us and then passes the island. The surf will come up very quickly. We're going to see ocean conditions and currents, waves change very quickly and unexpectedly. So our message today is just a word of caution. We want people to be prepared, be respectful, and just know that conditions can change at any time.
6: I can tell you right now, we're prepared. I want to promise the men and women of this island, the people of this island, that we are prepared and that you can count on us to do everything we can. But we cannot do it all by ourselves. We are not immune from horrible event happening, you know, and we need to be mindful of that. So we're asking all the people in this community, help us help you. Be prepared. We're looking at this being perhaps just a two-day event. This storm, unlike the Kona Low, which came and sat on us, is moving quickly. We can't control the storm, but we can control how we prepared. And I can promise you, we've prepared very thoroughly this week across all sectors.
4: And so let's talk more about that rain, which is going to be coming in quick. It's not going to be sitting around like the mayor had talked about with the Kona Low. And see, anywhere that's in purple, that's where you're expecting that 2+ feet of rain coming in. And it's over a large area. And so that's actually the biggest concern for the Big Island. Then you get out towards Maui, and yeah, they have spots that could get 1.5 to 2 feet of rain there. And you get up towards the capital, so we have Katie Burnett in Honolulu, and they expect not only significant rain, and you get 3 to 5, maybe 0.5 foot of rain up on the northern side, but also stiff wind, and a lot of people fly in and out of Honolulu. And so that will be a concern if you are traveling. Ultimately, something that we'll be watching as we extend our coverage over the weekend. Let's talk about both basins now, though. As we look at a broader view beyond just the Pacific, here is the Atlantic. What did you notice? Both of their development chances have dropped. Invest 92L and Invest 94L falling apart because of harsh atmosphere conditions. We'll dive deeper into that. Look at the Pacific. There's not even enough room. They're overlapping each other right now with the areas to watch, Hernan and Lala, because of all of the action. We'll dive deeper into that as we've got our team in place and they're ready. They'll bring you the latest as Lala churns towards Hawaii. Over the weekend, we will be live around the clock, 38 hours straight, not only here, stateside, bringing you those crucial updates with every outlook, but also on the ground to show you how this ultimately unfolds in the Hawaiian Islands. Make sure you stay with us here throughout the weekend on Fox Sports.

0: sweeping impact. So overall, you saw the win increase, and then you saw the pressure millibar drop. There's an inverse relationship. Oftentimes when the pressure millibar drops, the same win will start to increase. Notice movement did not change. What I think this is showing us is that the hurricane hunters, they've been flying through. By the way, those hurricane hunters that have been flying in the storm, likely that's their last mission, because many of them are going back home into the U.S. because they can't have the planes on the islands as Lala approaches. So I'm just going to say that to anybody that has family and friends that are wondering, can I, won't I, will I, maybe I can get out of, you know, the Hawaiian Islands over the weekends. If the hurricane hunters that literally fly into it are saying, I don't want to have them on the island parked there, it's probably not going to happen. Okay. So what we're looking at, of course, is ultimately their mission and what it was like. We actually had the hurricane hunters join us earlier today talking about when they flew into it, how turbulent it was. Take a listen.
1: A lot of people think that that's the, you know, Cat 5 could be the strongest turbulence, and it can, but it is the ones that are typically changing structure, changing strength, maybe strengthening or even weakening. A storm like this one that's kind of been slowly strengthening, it's got a lot of thunderstorm activity in it. We are briefing some moderate turbulence. Like we said, there is some convection developing kind of all around all the sides of the storm at this point. Yesterday, part of the storm had just pretty much clear air in it, but we're expecting a little bit more bumps today. But yeah, those strengthening storms can sometimes be tricky, even as tropical storms, in terms of turbulence.
0: All right, so let's talk about what kind of turbulence will be felt at the surface. Again, I think the biggest walkaway point from this is 30 inches of rain in the high terrain, but it's not a slow onset. This is going to come in hard and fast, and it's going to persist throughout the entire day Saturday, taper off on Sunday. Notice that the cone is important, and it could be important just for the history books, right? They haven't had a hurricane make a landfall in the Hawaiian Islands since 96, Aniki, right? And so what you're looking at is the opportunity for that to potentially happen. We'll show you the spaghetti plot. Notice all the models kind of doing that erratic movement and kind of jaunt to the north, but it does kind of scrape on the other side or the southern side of the Big Island. Again, that's why they have the hurricane warning. They are on the dirty side, the right front quadrant, where you expect the absolute worst of this storm. But all of the Hawaiian Islands are under some type of watch because of Lala. Let's now shift our focus into the Atlantic Basin, where it's the exact opposite that's unfolding, right? Lala is strengthening. You have new areas of watches popping up. And that's because the Super El Nino, you're seeing it play out right now. And it's only going to strengthen over the next several weeks through the hurricane season and even into the upcoming fall and winter. Right now, you're in Aruba. It's one happy island. You're having a good time. And you wonder, hey, my vacation again, is it going to get ruined because of these areas that we were talking about in the Atlantic? I'm here to put you at ease, that you're going to enjoy the rest of your vacation. Because look at this. Their numbers keep dropping. It's been an overall trend. We've seen it day after day so far this week. Let's start with the leading edge, Invest 92L. 10% chance. I will not be surprised if this is the last time we talk about it, right? This thing's going to fall off. You still see thunderstorm activity. So yes, there will be rain for Barbados, out towards St. Lucia, maybe up towards Guadeloupe. But then you get behind that and notice that this is still a development area. This number has been dropping. Will not be surprised if it falls apart as it moves to the north because you have a harsh wind environment. This flattens out thunderstorms, right? Tropical systems are rising warm air, and eventually they get a upper-level low, and they'll start to get a core that allows them to generate an engine. This is not happening because as that warm air rises, it just gets carried away and torn apart. It gets flattened out because of that hostile wind environment. And then the other aspect of this is the Saharan dust. It just won't quit. The darker the brown, the thicker that is. The thicker that is, the drier it comes in to those tropical systems. So you still are going to have atmospheric moisture. Of course, it's the Atlantic. It's a massive body of water. But it translates to this, truly, when you're looking at the rain for these areas of the Caribbean, the Lesser Antilles, Eastern Caribbean. Remember, we talked with Ada Monzon earlier in the week out of Puerto Rico. They're in a water crisis right now. Their reservoirs are nothing. They have a historic drought on the southern side of the island. San Juan had their driest July on record, and those records go all the way back to 1898. I'm saying all of that to you because we're saying, yes, these are gone. That's a good thing, right? You're not looking for tropical development. But then you look at the islands, and they're saying, wait, we need this rain in some sort of fashion. I don't care if it's name brand or not. I need that rain in order to cut through that dent in the drought. Something that we'll be watching for is not only these invests, but what happens for the rest of the season as we push through the Atlantic. Let's bring it back stateside. We're your Hurricane HQ, but we're also your Severe Weather HQ. And so the severe storms just won't stop. This is in Colorado. This is in the Palmer Divide.

They're looking at storms that are setting up. We do have severe thunderstorm warnings and plenty of flash flood warnings. I don't think we have any tornado warnings on the board. Palmer Divide, though, is a spot that's notorious for land spouts. That's that rotation at the surface as it lifts up. I haven't seen any of that play out just yet, but look how dark and angry the skies are there. And that's talking about the saturation level of, the upper atmosphere. Why that's important, because once there's enough rain, it's going to trigger this. Look at all of the flash flood warnings, not only for Denver, Fort Morgan lifting north. Look at Vegas. Vegas, bet on green. That's a possibility as you're looking at, of course, the rain that's coming down there and their flash flood warnings. As we move into the Midwest, Iowa, Illinois. So the severe storms just won't stop. This is in Colorado. This is in the Palmer Divide, where they're looking at storms that are setting up. We do have severe thunderstorm warnings and plenty of flash flood warnings. I don't think we have any tornado warnings on the board. Palmer Divide, though, is a spot that's notorious for land spouts. That's that rotation at the surface as it lifts up. I haven't seen any of that play out just yet, but look how dark and angry the skies are there. And that's talking about the saturation level of, upper atmosphere. Why that's important, because once there's enough rain, it's going to trigger this. Look at all of the flash flood warnings, not only for Denver, Fort Morgan lifting north. Look at Vegas. Vegas, bet on green. That's a possibility as you're looking at, of course, the rain that's coming down there and their flash flood warnings. As we move into the Midwest, Iowa, Illinois, and even Indiana, really in that concern. They've had substantial rain all week long. If you've been with us here, this is no surprise. Sadly, they've had nearly 20 inches of rain just east of Indianapolis, and that's what's led to record river rise and communities that are effectively underwater. They're going to get more rain in the overnight hours and then again tomorrow. Our last are some stops here on the East Coast. Notice these have gone sub-severe for the I-95 corridor. They will start to see some more storms pop up Sunday afternoon. So tomorrow looks better for those areas along the East Coast. Looking at it here, I-10, I-75, they have gone sub-severe, but still plenty of lightning and instability for those spots in the northern panhandle. I do want to talk about what's going to unfold for the Midwest. As we were saying, hey, there's going to be rain tonight into tomorrow. I'm showing you that here as this works its way through another fire hose effect. It comes in Saturday morning and then tapers off. That's a good sign, and hopefully for those areas in Indiana, they could dry out before Sunday another wave comes in. It doesn't have to hit those communities exactly, but they live near the rivers, and those rivers upstream will absorb more water, and that will allow the rivers to still run high and fast. That's the overall concern, and then into Saturday, these storms move east. Into Sunday, they move into the northeast. Let's dive deeper into that as we get into another weekend here in the summer in the northeast, where we're expecting active storms and more rain. So here's New York City, the Big Apple. Tonight, nice and quiet. As we move into Saturday, should be relatively quiet. Sunday, maybe a little bit different, especially on Monday, it's going to be different. So let's talk more about, of course, the Big Apple and so many of these cities along the East Coast. Oftentimes when we've been tracking these storms in recent weeks, they've come with a high-end flooding risk. I mean, it's got a massive urban landscape. You got millions of people. Of course, it's the summer season. So many massive events throughout the summer season. I don't think this is living up to any of that. This is more of that nuisance rain because it's over the weekend when you have outdoor plans. You do have a low-end severe risk from Fredericksburg down through Richmond, just south of the nation's capital. But it's enough that you got to keep an eye to the sky. Lightning in and of itself is dangerous. So it's not just about damaging wind or large hail or even the isolated tornadic risk. It can be just lightning in and of itself. That's Sunday. It's the Mid-Atlantic. Interior spots of the Northeast around the Great Lakes, they could also see some rain. As we move into overnight Monday, now you notice that it's all up into New England. And I believe by Monday night, we get the very tail end of that along the Jersey Shore, the Big Apple, and Long Island. And that's where you're going to expect the worst of that rain. So Sunday through Monday, notice 1 to 2 inches of rain. Why I'm talking about not really worried about the overall flooding risk, it's more of, again, that annoyance that, hey, we're at the end of the summertime. I want to get to the nation's capital, and now I got rain coming in. Saturday would be your day. And so thinking about driving along I-95, another component in that, timing it all out, right? You don't want to be stuck in these big cities with rain coming down that only heightens the traffic or elongates it, makes it more difficult. As we look at this overall, it looks like
for the most part, D.C. and Baltimore are on the outer edge of this, both of these events. So Sunday, it's on the northern periphery of it, mainly to the south. And then on Monday, it's mainly to the north, and they're on the southern edge of this overall threat. All right, bringing it back to our biggest coverage and focus is over here. It's going to be Lala. It's right now a powerful tropical storm. It's getting stronger and stronger. Could be a hurricane and a relatively rare one for the Hawaiian Islands. No matter what we're calling it, it's Lala. It's going to bring big rain and big impacts. We're going to be doing around-the-clock coverage for you over the weekend with our team coverage. And that means on the ground. So not only here with our special analysis from our hurricane specialist Brian Norcross and the entire Fox Weather team, but also with Mike Seidel on the Big Island and Katie Byrne in Honolulu. We will dive deeper into what we know now after the break. Stay with us.

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1: The waves are starting to build in, start to taste the storm a little bit. You know, the storm's kind of close, so the waves are a little jumbled, but you can feel the real power starting. It's kind of the calm before the storm.
2: I get worried if the eye of the storm is going to make landfall. Right now, it's like going to be south. I got a generator and like a 5 gallon of gasoline. I can run my generator. And when we had the Kona lows, we had power outage for like 3 days. And I just run my generator, and it's not too bad.
3: That is how the surfers are responding to what you're seeing behind me. That's Tropical Storm Lala churning and getting closer and closer to the Hawaiian Islands. Welcome to Sci Fox Weather Live. I'm Steve Bennett. We're going to be diving deeper into this, not only in this half hour, but through tonight and all weekend long, extending our coverage, being live every step of the way. And we have teams that are on the ground that are tracking Lala. And it is strengthening as it gets closer to the Hawaiian Islands. So Katie Burns, she is actually in Honolulu. That's intentional. They are going to have impacts in this event, but it's also where they do most of their coordination of relief efforts or preps before the storm. That's where the government offices are. Then you have Mike Seidel. He is in the Big Island, and he will be moving his position around. That's the dirty side of the storm where you get the absolute worst of the wind and rain. And then, of course, Brian Norcross, his exclusive analysis as our hurricane specialist. Each and every update, we're going to be looking under the hood with Lala and talking about ultimately how that translates to so many that are on the ground. So we'll be diving deeper into all of this. Let's talk about what we know as of this moment. Remember, at the top of the hour, we had a new advisory, and that advisory told us, hey, pressure millibar drop, right? Central pressure drop, which means this storm is strengthening. Another way that you can measure that parameter that it's stronger is by a sustained wind speed, right? That's what we do on the Saffir-Simpson wind scale. And now it's 65. For the threshold to be a hurricane, it's 75. So it's not too far out from that. It's still moving west-northwest at 14 miles an hour. I want to talk about current conditions as of right now. Current conditions in Hilo, 81 degrees, wind at 12 miles an hour. You're seeing some light just rain coming in. If anything, that's just cloud cover that you see below. Now we start looking at what is ultimately Lala fighting. It's this harsh wind environment right through here. But as it moves, it's going to get away from that wind field and has a moment where it could strengthen a little bit. And that's why you have that Category 1 hurricane potential still in place. What we're seeing with wave heights right now. Remember, we just saw River the Surfer. He was saying, I'm worried about where the center goes. I got my generator. You know, they're just getting out there right now. Well, they're getting 10-foot waves. That will increase dramatically as we get closer to that event. Here is that latest advisory coming in. Overall, it did not change the cone. We are still seeing it kind of move through the Big Island and then just stay south. But what's important in all of this is, where's the worst of the storm? Right front quadrant. So even though you see areas like Honolulu and Maui, they are well outside the cone. That's only where the center of the circulation. That's not where the entire storm comes in. And so they're still going to be in that massive wind field where they get tropical storm force winds. Those winds are a lever arm for what's at the surface. What's at the surface, the biggest body of water on our planet, which means it's going to throw all of this moisture onto those islands, which translates to heavy rain. Now, we got the spaghetti plot out. There's all the noodles as they kind of move around the islands. Look at that. It does show us that there's a potential that on the very southern tip of the Big Island, that there may be a landfall. Why is that important? Maybe most important because of the history books. We haven't had a landfalling hurricane in 30 years. Iniki, back in 96. With that, of course, you're looking at significant rain coming down, hurricane warning in place. And one more thing I want to show you is just how lopsided this is. That's the dirty side right over here. So all of that comes in, and why, again, Maui, Honolulu, and all the islands are likely to feel tropical storm force conditions throughout the entire weekend. All right, the biggest threat, though, again, will be that rain. And that's what I want to focus in on as we dive deeper into all of this is what we're expecting with that rain and ultimately what areas like this, even Maui, could experience. And so you see, it's actually really nice right now. A lot of people, this could be the last day of their vacation that they get to enjoy before they kind of got to hunker down. Now, if you're in Hawaii and you're on vacation, you're going to have a good time. So even if you're going to be inside, you're still in the tropical paradise, but it'll feel alarming how different tomorrow will feel in comparison to to right now, where it's absolutely beautiful. Notice this is, of course, Lala, and everything is going to be in Hawaiian time. So it makes it a little bit easier. The onset of that happens overnight. The worst of it, or as it moves towards the island, and if you're really focused and tunnel vision on that, this is only one iteration of this. This is not a true representation. So if it moves south, there are still hurricane models, as we've shown you with the consensus, that it could make landfall. What this is showing us is that, again, orographic lift, a small window of time for a substantial amount of rain. We're talking 20 to 30 inches of rain in the higher elevation. What's important is that each area is unique. These are islands, right? So yes, they're used to major rain events, the conal lows, but in the upper peaks, this is still volcanic area. That means you have volcanic ash, which doesn't absorb liquid as well, and it could lead to runoff. And with that, mudslides, debris flows, the earth giving way, coming down, that could be a real risk for those spots that are on the windward side. What does windward mean? That means the wind comes in from this direction. All that rain translates down into the mountains and comes cycling back down towards those spots on the eastern and northern sides. Then you move up towards Maui and you start looking at what could happen on their northeast facing peaks, where they could still get a foot and a half to 2 feet of rain. Up towards Honolulu, 3 to 5 inches of rain, maybe on the northern tip, could get in isolated spots of a half foot of rain. Honolulu is where a lot of people fly into. And so if you're trying to think about, hey, can I make it in or out of the airports? That's going to be a major concern. There's going to be massive impacts, of course, on Saturday. Sunday, it seems like the tail of the storm still is there and will be making impacts. We have a flood watch that's in place all the way through Sunday for every single island. Hilo is anticipated to get the worst. We've created as many rain droplets as possible on this to show you that this is going to be torrential, intense rain that comes down along with that significant wind. Remember, Hilo is down lower level. As you gain elevation, you increase that wind potential, and that's where you could get significant wind gusts, even north of that 70-mile-per-hour wind. So a lot of what we're looking at overall, I would say one thing I do want to show you is the amount of rain that they've had over the past 24 hours. This is important because it shows you the lack of rain. If you've ever watched our coverage before, there are things that we call a predecessor event, where it means you had a lot of rain before the actual big event. And that set the tone for an overall flooding concern. Here's the good news. It's been relatively dry in Hawaii over the past day before Lala. And that's a good sign that hopefully even with this significant 20, 30 inches of rain, they could get out of it with minimal overall damage beyond, of course, just that flooding risk. Now, let's talk more about how this is beyond just the big island. And you get out towards areas like Oahu. This was earlier as our teams were flying in. Fox Weather correspondent Katie Byrne has been standing by in Honolulu waiting for the storm. Let's check in with her for the latest update.
4: Lala is getting closer to Hawaii. And while it may look like a pretty calm day here in Honolulu, from first responders to people who know these waters well, preparations are picking up. And out here, surfers will tell you they can already see a change.
5: It seems like the wind's picked up from yesterday for sure, and you can see the clouds are moving in kind of from the southeast. So it looks like the storm's coming in, and all the valleys out that way are, there's a lot of rain in the backs of the valleys, but the waves actually came down. Supposedly it's going to get better.
4: And on land, Honolulu police are getting ready too. Officers prepping emergency response vehicles, fueling generators, and getting severe weather gear ready should they need to deploy.
5: You know, I don't think anybody's panicking or anything of that nature, but I think there's a heightened sense that something's going to happen. And everybody's battening down the hatches. Rain, wind, those are the things that are going to screw everything up by your house, right? Maybe flooding.
4: The Big Island is expected to feel the impacts first, with conditions there peaking Saturday. Here on Oahu, the worst weather is expected closer to Sunday.
6: We see it in social media about Lala, and I'm starting to worry because I'm flying on Sunday, and I'm not sure whether I should change my flight or book 3 days, making sure that I'm set. Yeah. But so I'm watching it very closely.
4: Meanwhile, on the Big Island, officials are urging both residents and visitors to know where they'll shelter before the weather arrives.
7: We're telling all all the visitors, I mean, you got to take the precautions. I mean, when we shelter, you got to shelter in place. So make sure that your housing facility, wherever you're at, whether it's a hotel or a bed and breakfast or a vacation rental, that you know their emergency procedures and you heed to those, because we don't have enough firefighters and first responders to save everybody if everybody's in trouble.
4: Tropical storm force winds are possible within 48 hours. And even though the scene behind me doesn't exactly look like people bracing for a storm just yet, that preparation window is getting smaller. And the message from officials is to take this time now to get ready before conditions go downhill. I'll send it back to you.
3: An important update from Katie. We have some breaking news coming into the Fox Weather Forecast Center. Notice this, a 7.7 magnitude earthquake that struck off the coast of Indonesia. A second 6.3 magnitude earthquake hit the same region just about 15 minutes later. There was a tsunami warning issued during this event. The USGS suggests about 500,000 people were actually exposed to very strong or severe shaking in all of this. The country is no stranger to earthquakes, as it sits on the Ring of Fire. It's already the second major earthquake this summer alone. And so we're giving you those big updates as they come in. Of course, our focus, though, is on the tropics. Look at what El Nino means. The basins are vastly different. In the Pacific, favorable. So, yes, we have Tropical Storm Lala strengthening. You got Hernan right behind it, and now two areas to watch. The Atlantic Basin is hostile. You have Invest 92L and Invest 94L. Their odds are dropping, and they're on their last gasp. Either way, we've got our teams in place, ready to bring you the very latest as Lala moves towards Hawaii and brings substantial rain. Keep it with us here on Fox Weather.
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9: So many catastrophic aspects.
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13: 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Intense hurricane force winds.
14: We're looking at the worst conditions that we've seen since it came ashore.
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16: 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You know, the hardworking folks over here are saving lives.
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1: I'm Brian Norcross with a Hurricane HQ Minute, looking back on Hurricane Harvey, which made its first landfall in the U.S. on the evening of August 25th, 2017. Harvey produced the most rainfall ever measured in a tropical system in the United States. About 5 feet of rain fell in Nederland, Texas. A steadily strengthening tropical storm was forecast up to landfall, but Harvey found a patch of extra warm water and exploded into a Category 4. And another concern was developing. Harvey was forecast to stall once it moved inland. Friday night, Hurricane Harvey made landfall near the town of Rockport, Texas, with peak winds estimated at 130 miles per hour. As Harvey's winds were ripping across the coastal areas north of Corpus Christi, the flooding concern from days of heavy rain across southeast Texas, including Metro Houston, was increasing. But nobody imagined the stunning rainfall that overwhelmed Houston's flood control systems. The initial forecast of 20 inches of rain seemed like a lot, until the forecast was increased to 40 inches and finally 50. For 5 days, the water poured from the sky, peaking at over 6 inches an hour. Over 300,000 homes and businesses were flooded, and an estimated 500,000 cars as well. The bill from Harvey is only behind Katrina, with damages totaling over $150 billion in modern dollars. And most of the damage came when Harvey was only a tropical storm.
0: This Hurricane HQ Minute is presented by Belfour Property Restoration, restoring more than property.
2: Welcome back into Fox with it Live. Let's talk about Tropical Storm Lala that continues to strengthen. What is expected for Hawaii over the next several days? Heavy rain, up to 30 inches of that on the big islands and the high terrain. That could lead to, of course, mudslides, debris flows, a lot of major flooding. Then you have hurricane force gusts that are possible. A reminder, if this does make landfall right in here on the southern side of the island, or anywhere in Hawaii, but likely there on the southern side of the Big Island, that would be the first hurricane to make landfall in Hawaii in the last 30 years since Iniki. And so that just kind of shows you how the rarity of this type of event. The consensus model does have it hitting the southern tip. Either way, they're on the dirty side of this storm. Remember, right front quadrant, wherever the momentum is moving, that's where you got a little more of an emphasis and why you have an entire hurricane warning for all of the Big Island, Lahaina, Maui, tropical storm warning, and more watches in place to the north. Look at the atmospheric moisture that's continuing to lift, which means that they are going to start feeling some of that rain that starts in overnight tonight and then throughout much of Saturday, if not the entire day, and then tapering off on Sunday. Again, looking at the rain, it is everywhere on all of the Hawaiian islands. The worst of it expected to the south, though, and that's because of this. Look at the wind field. This is what's ushering it in, creating that orographic lift. Even though it falls in the high terrain, it's not staying up there. Those are steep slopes. That's coming down. Volcanic ash that can't absorb rain. That is going to be another problem at play. That's the Pacific. Let's talk about the Atlantic. Let's dive deeper into what we could see unfold. Remember, these are areas that we've been looking at that really don't have much signs of life. And so overall, when you're looking at the Atlantic and Aruba and these spots where maybe some people are squeezing out their last-minute summer vacations, the party rolls on. That one happy island, feeling real happy right now. Now, the other caveat to that is we've talked with Ada Monzon out of Puerto Rico. They have a water shortage, a water crisis ongoing right now, and they needed these storms to bubble up. Now, just because you don't really have much of a chance for tropical development doesn't mean you don't have thunderstorms. They're still working their way through Barbados, out towards those areas like Guadeloupe. But even Invest 94L, their chance is starting to dwindle, and it's just another indication of how hostile this environment is, right? We've talked about the Pacific. It's coming alive. You see Lala strengthening. Both Invest weakening and falling apart. No real chance. There's that gold wind field tearing it apart at the upper levels of the atmosphere and then drying out. There's that dust tracker. The Saharan dust usually tapers off this time of year. We're still seeing it very thick if you move to the north. And why ultimately on visible satellite, look how flat and broad this is, right? There is no real engine that's driving that with Invest 92L. And then even back behind that, same overall. Either way, light rainfall is going to move its way towards the Lesser Antilles, St. Lucia, and those spots. Just won't be as widespread. and not as dependable as they would want. But this is something we'll continue to track for those areas that desperately need the rain. Some international news as we take our coverage beyond our borders. Japan coming out of an unprecedented rain event that really slammed the eastern region. Sadly, 8 people lost their lives and thousands were left stranded at Tokyo's airport. Then the rainfall actually caused more record-breaking flash flooding with some of the towns actually getting the water all the way up to knee high. An evacuation warning was issued in the town for over 200,000 residents there. This is just a look at one of the rivers that were swelling during that storm. Officials issued a level 5 emergency warning on Thursday, its highest alert that's in place, which was downgraded to a level 4 earlier this morning. But Japan is a very popular, of course, summer vacation, and so what you want to prepare for. And that's why we're going to give you those updates. So now let's take you into England, where the West Midlands have been seeing a devastating wildfire that's been spreading rapidly. 19 homes destroyed and another 18 have been damaged by this fire alone. Other wildfires across the West Midlands have left a number of people needing medical treatment. 6 firefighters have been taken to the hospital suffering from smoke inhalation and heat exhaustion after battling those wildfires nonstop. Now, as they've been battling those fires in England, they've also been battling them in Italy. A fire has been spreading on a mountain over Lake Como. Around 50 people were evacuated from their homes yesterday. The fire was reportedly under control as of earlier today. Another very popular spot. I can tell you right now, I have 2 of my siblings that have taken their family to Lake Como this summer. And so looking at these type of international stories impacting what you're seeing and why we're having wildfires, that's because Europe has been dealing with a major heat dome and dry conditions. Look at this. This is a progression of what we have seen from last summer to this summer. And just notice the green that has turned into the brown. And so why this landscape has vastly changed since last May and even last summer. All right, let's bring it back stateside and talk about the Northeast now. As we look at, of course, out of New Haven, Connecticut, massive trees that have been knocked over, and that's because of storms, unrelenting storms through the summertime. Yes, we've talked about our flooding events. I don't believe this is going to be a flooding event. I think this is going to be more of that nuisance event. We still do have a level 2 out of 4. Maybe that changes as we get closer. Low-end severe risk, but that does include Richmond, I-95, interior spots like Roanoke, and those areas. I think the nation's capital, you'll get a glancing blow. That will come in on Sunday as well. So keeping an eye to the sky, because it's not about just the severity of the storm, but lightning in of itself can be a deadly risk. As we look into Monday, it's mainly New England. So Long Island up through Connecticut, you get out towards Providence, Rhode Island, and throughout Massachusetts. Those spots are going to get a significant rain event. Here's the nation's capital. We are getting towards the end of the summertime. So if you're trying to squeeze out time, Saturday's your day. Sunday doesn't look as good along the East Coast. Let's kick it out west, though, and talk more about what they are going to see because of the monsoon season. It just won't quit, and these storms continue to surge. And so with that, you get significant events, and you get flooding concerns, but you also could get wildfires. Because here's the thing. With these severe storms, you get frequent lightning strikes. The ground is bone dry as of right now, and that lightning could be naturally how those storms are made. Notice, we are finally starting to see some of that moisture start to bubble up. This is all really confined to the afternoon and evening time. It's that diurnal pattern. Overnight, the atmosphere cools, it stabilizes, it gets calm. Then you get into the early morning or late morning, the radiating heat from the surface destabilizes the atmosphere. You start seeing those popcorn type clouds, the cumulus nimbus clouds, and that unleashes a significant amount of rain, and that could lead to a flooding risk. Here's what's different, though. Over the next several days into your weekend, a lot of this has been over the Four Corners region. Then it expanded out towards the Intermountain West. Notice, though, the focal point will actually be the Front Range and into the plains over Saturday and Sunday. So there's been an eastward progression over the last several days. So from I-25 into I-76, I-70, I-80, those are all spots that could see some big rain. For Denver, it'll be, again, tomorrow, 82. Sunday looks like a dynamite day, a great opportunity to get out into the mountains or maybe get some errands done and not have to worry about some of that rain. They are lagging behind. So even though we are seeing thunderstorms over weekend, many locals are saying, hey, this is a good thing. We need this. By the way, they're still coming off of a absolutely dismal winter, and with that snowpack that's been depleted, their reservoirs need this rain. So overall, it's a good sign as long as you can get out of it without a major flooding concern. And I think we're going to be able to do just that. The worst of the rain is likely to the east of the Mile High City, limiting that flooding risk. Let's bring you back out into the tropics and show you our true focus over the entire weekend. This is in Hawaii, in Maui, where it's calm now. That's going to change soon. We'll have more after the break.
1: I'm Brian Norcross with a Hurricane HQ Minute about the new AI computer forecast models at Hurricanes. AI models landed with a big splash in 2025, becoming a valuable forecasting resource. This graph represents the 2025 average errors in the predictions made by the various computer models. The lower on the graph, the better. That line with the lowest errors in almost every time period represents the forecasts by the Google DeepMind AI system. By the end of the hurricane season, when Hurricane Melissa was threatening Jamaica, the Hurricane Center was regularly mentioning the Google model as a factor in its thinking. The Google DeepMind model is trained on some 50 years of global weather data and data from almost 5,000 hurricanes and tropical systems. The AI notices the patterns that make the storms tick, and in 2025 produced 50 possible tracks at each forecast time. The final Google forecast was made by averaging those possible tracks. And now the model has been expanded to produce 1,000 possible outcomes, the next step in the AI revolution in tropical forecasting. And a disclosure, I had a very small role as a trusted tester and a consultant on the Google DeepMind project. Fox Weather.

0: welcome into our continuing coverage of Tracking Lala on Fox Weather this evening. I'm meteorologist Jane Minar. All eyes on the Hawaiian Islands as we are gearing up for potentially our first ever landfall on the Big Island. Now, of course, still fine-tuning the details. I don't think it's going to change much in terms of impacts. We are ready to go, expecting to feel those impacts through the night tonight and then continue throughout the day on Saturday. We've got full team coverage, of course, here as we take you through the weekend. Of course, we've got also, too, expert analysis from our Fox Weather Hurricane Specialist Brian Norcross, along with our team in the field, Storm Specialist Mike Seidel, and Fox Weather Correspondent Katie Byrne. But first, let's get you up to speed with what we are learning at the top of the hour. Our latest update coming in from the National Hurricane Center just about 60 minutes ago. No major changes when it comes to Lala. Now, we have picked up some strength. A look at Aruba right now, but thankfully, in Aruba, things are nice and quiet. Some improvements in that latest advisory in the Atlantic Basin. But shifting gears over to the Central Pacific. For Hawaii, we take a look at that latest advisory. 65 mile per hour winds. That is the latest change, right? So when we're talking about going through tonight into tomorrow through much of the day on Saturday, we are looking at an intensifying system with Lala. Our millibars have dropped by about 2. So as that pressure starts to deepen, now we are looking at, you know, a strengthening system. Movement has remained steady at 14 miles per hour off to the west northwest. So we've got hurricane hunters that have been flying through Lala. The Air Force, our C-130J, hightailing it out of Lala. In fact, the Air Force is heading home. We'll do no more scheduled flights through Lala. In fact, NOAA will eventually finish their flights for this afternoon and two cease for the day. So NOAA and the Gulfstream and the P3 both out there. We've got the Gulfstream doing an upper-level investigation, flying around the environment that Lala is in. So we're looking at, okay, how much moisture are we fending off with that dry air trying to work its way in? What does the wind shear look like? Pressure, everything of that sort. And then you have the NOAA P3 here in the red line, which is doing an actual pass through the center of the system. And we are getting those readings back, dropping drop-zones and getting, you know, the idea of what does the pressure look like? What are our wind speeds? All of that data gets ingested back into models and gets us a clearer picture of the intensity of this system. And as we go through tonight, model agreement, the consensus is that we will see Tropical Storm Lala likely become a Category 1 hurricane. We'll monitor to see how closely that comes together. I'll be perfectly honest with you, whether or not we're on a top-end tropical storm or we manage to get that Category 1 hurricane status, it is not going to change our impacts. Some stabilizing in that intensity through Saturday and Sunday, and then as we pull away from the Hawaiian Islands, we see Lala actually really start to intensify greatly, could potentially be on a run for a major hurricane later on in its lifespan. But thankfully, at that point in time, Lala will be not impacting land. But when we take a look at our visible satellite, we do have a buoy right in the midst of Lala right now, gusting to 20, 16 miles per hour sustained. We are seeing those winds wrap around out of the northwest. But the system itself, well, we are seeing some robust thunderstorm growth around that core, around the center, fanning nicely, and some of those outer bands starting to work their way in. Here's a look at our enhanced satellite over the last 6 hours. Some dry air has been infiltrating on the south side of the system. When you look at this, and this is why I say it doesn't make much of a difference whether or not we're looking at tropical storm or hurricane, because all of the nasty weather is going to be on the north side of that storm. You see here all the colorings of the bright and deeper reds. That is what we consider the dirty side of a tropical system. And as Lala continues its trek south of the Hawaiian Islands, awfully very close, we will see those impacts with some of the strongest winds and, of course, the heaviest of the rain. So let's get you on the ground in Hawaii. Right now, it's a matter of watching those conditions deteriorate as Lala gets closer to the islands. We have eyes on the ground tonight with our Fox Weather Storm Specialist, Mike Seidel. Mike, you've been watching the conditions there throughout the day. I see the wind certainly choppier. One surfer behind you, too. Take us through this afternoon.
1: A lot of surfing going on out here on the Big Island, and this is Honolii Beach, just outside of Philo, and we've been trying to catch some good runs, but basically about 20 seconds is it. It's not quite a big wash tub, but it's not the best. Surfers are saying, yeah, here we go. We got a couple up there. Now he's doing a boogie board. Oh, and he gets wiped out. Water temperature right now about 81, 82 degrees. How it is out there? Pretty good, Jeff? Jeff's one of the lifeguards here, and they're going to be here through the afternoon. Remember, it's 6 hours earlier here, and we keep you updated right on through the night. By the way, tomorrow night we're on all night. We did talk to some surfers earlier. One talked about the conditions, and one talked about storm preps as Lala makes its closest approach and a potential landfall about this time tomorrow.
2: The waves are starting to build in, start to taste the storm a little bit. You know, the storm's kind of close, so the waves are a little jumbled, but you can feel the real power starting. It's kind of the calm before the storm.
3: I get worried if the eye of the storm is going to make landfall. Right now, it's like going to be south. I got a generator and like a 5 gallon of gasoline. I can run my generator. And when we had the Kona lows, we had power outage for like 3 days. And I just run my generator, and it's not too bad.
1: Now, the Kona lows are cooler season, more winter storms, unlike the tropical systems. And if it makes landfall, it will only be the seventh tropical storm or hurricane to make landfall in the Hawaiian Islands in about 80 years, since 1949. Notice the elevation here, and that's pretty much the case across the island. This is not like the East Coast and Gulf Coast beaches where you have beachfront property and you're only a foot or two above high tide, or maybe a few more feet, but you're really concerned, what is the surge going to be? Surge here is going to be upwards of 2 to 3 feet, but that really is not the main issue. It's really about the rainfall, a foot of rain in Hilo potentially, and even up to 2 feet away from town, the higher elevations, volcano area over towards Mauna Kea and Mauna Loa. Remember, those mountains go up to about 3 miles in the atmosphere from where we are at sea level, so we are going to have a very strong orographic uplift chain and a very strong runoff because of the steepness of the elevation. Wind gusts 75 miles an hour. The albizia trees, by the way, I just read this interestingly enough, Jane, they brought them over about 1917 or so because of the deforestation from cattle ranching to help erosion control. And then they just took over, and they grow about 15 feet a year, and they've taken over. And so they're not really happy about that, especially now that when you get wind with the shallow root system and big canopy, they are very susceptible to being uprooted and blown over power lines and power poles. And so it's almost a guarantee there will be power outages just based on what we saw back in 2014 and 2016 from Izelle and also from Darby. Those are two tropical system storms that made landfall, two of the three on record going back to the late 40s. And Izelle had wind gusts to 60 miles an hour. And there were several, I think a couple of 100,000 people without power at one point. And they tell people here, Jane, to prepare for being out without power for 2 weeks. This is not the U.S. mainland where they can bring power crews in from other states and get them staged ahead of a hurricane. That's not the case here. We're an island. This is an island, and what they have is what's on the island when Lala hits this time tomorrow.
0: Yeah, so Mike, also too, those trees, bring them over to Hawaii, and they didn't want to leave. They said, we love it here, and they just take over, and they grow like you wouldn't believe. I know they do work, too, throughout the year trying to trim them down so that those canopies
1: right.
0: don't get so large, and then when you get the Kona lows, and then in this case, you get a tropical system to come through, you don't see maybe the bigger impact of them falling over. But you have to imagine, too, I mean, so much of what you've been experiencing today, I mean, now as we bleed later through the afternoon, we are getting more of the impact and more of the effects of Lala. But two, it's just been the perhaps trade winds that have been starting to maybe pick up in pace a little bit. That's really kind of the overall impact of some of those stronger winds, at least through the start of the day Friday here.
1: That would likely be the case. But right now we've had very little wind, just a couple of gusts. We had one with a gusty shower about 15, 20 minutes ago. Maybe it gusted to 15 or 20, but right now the winds are pretty much calm across the area. It's hardly any movement on the palm trees up on the hill. It's been a very calm day. Temperatures hanging in the mid-70s, dew points low 70s, so humidity's been running between about 80 and 90% with occasional showers. But so far, the Hilo Airport, which is right on the, literally right on the water, or just off the coast, just barely inland, has had 0.50, a half an inch of rain. That number is really going to shoot up later tonight through Saturday night. The closest approach or landfall expected here, early Saturday afternoon, Honolulu time, and keep in mind we're 6 hours behind, and for a change, we'll have coverage of a tropical system or either a tropical storm or hurricane for a change in the daylight tomorrow, because we're going to be on the air, and the sun doesn't set here until after midnight East Coast time, so we're going to have a lot of good visuals, hopefully not dangerous visuals for the locals, on camera without having to turn on the TV lights, which doesn't show much of anything. But tomorrow the visual here is going to be much, much different.
0: In a way, too, it is helpful for folks who will be going through that as well, because from a visual standpoint, they can see the flow of water. They can see the wind pick up. And so hopefully that will, too, work in our favor. But, right. Mike, we're going to be checking back in with you again next hour. Thanks for the live report there. Watching those surfers trying to take advantage of the first bit of swell. We'll check back in with you again, too, Mike. Thank you. All right, well, up next, wind, rain, and surge. All of Hawaii is in the Fox Weather threat zone. Up to 3 feet of storm surge and nearly 3 feet of rain are aimed at the island chain. We'll break down what to expect and when right after the break. Fox Weather, we are your Hurricane HQ.

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1: We're back here on Fox Weather, tracking tropical trouble in the Pacific. Lala is now turning toward the Hawaiian's Big Island. Let's check in on the latest with Lala. We've got full team coverage here on Fox Weather. We just spoke with Mike Seidel. He's in Wainaku on the Big Island. And we also have our Fox Weather correspondent, Katie Byrne, who is live for us in Honolulu on Oahu. So we will be checking in periodically, of course, as things really start to pick up throughout the day tomorrow. Tonight, we are still lying in wait. It is, remember, afternoon time on Hawaii time, as we're 6 hours behind on the East Coast. So we look at the latest.

the southernmost point of the Big Island. The Google DeepMind also, too, in very much agreement that we are expecting to follow that path. We'll stay south of our islands, further off to the west, but we will continue to see impact there. We've seen the extension of those tropical alerts, tropical storm warnings now in effect in Maui, and we have tropical storm watches out towards Oahu and out towards Lihue as well. So just need to be on alert as we go through the next 12, 24 hours, expecting the impacts to begin in Hawaii overnight tonight. And then from there, we will continue to see the worst of those impacts throughout the daylight hours on Saturday. With some weakening expected south of the islands, Lala expected to make a run for it. In fact, will continue to strengthen in the long range once we work out into the open Central Pacific. So let's get you a little more in-depth detail on what we're expecting to experience, especially in terms of rain and the impacts that will certainly lead to flash flooding, will certainly lead to the potential of mudslides and pack quite the punch. One of the biggest threats that we will see out of Lala. Some areas in Hawaii, we are talking isolated totals that could be upwards of 2 feet or more. So zeroing in on that forecast, right now, we don't have much in the way of impact. We've had those trade winds that have picked up, largely bringing what Hawaii is used to experiencing. On the windward side of the islands, we are seeing the cloud cover, and we're getting those scattered showers to pick up. Now, some of our outer bands starting to influence the trade winds and maybe bring in a little added moisture to the Big Island right now, but you can see our winds at the airport gusting to 27, so picking up a little pace here. Some of those outer bands gusting to near 50, so we are looking at nearly tropical storm force wind gusts at this point starting to arrive on the island. Let's do a little lesson on the Big Island in terms of what we are expecting for rainfall. And it has a lot to do with elevation and orographic lift. When you look at the Big Island, we have, of course, Mauna Loa, which rises about 13,000 feet. This is the south side of the island. You have Kona here. That is where a lot of the beach resorts are. It is considered the Kona or the leeward side of the island, where you see how dark and brown everything is. This is where, as winds go up and over the mountains, they descend down. And as they descend down, they dry out. And oftentimes it leads to very little in the way of rain. Oftentimes this is the side of the island that we are experiencing droughts and fire weather conditions. We shift over to the other side of the islands and notice the greenery, right? A stark contrast on the windward side of the islands, where you have Mauna Kea, which is upwards of about 13,000 feet. So in this case, throughout the summer months, you have the trade winds that start to pick up. And so you have winds that are coming up out of the northeast. They bank up and over the mountains, and we see the rain fall down once it gets pushed up and squeezed, rolling down the mountains there. So that's why Hilo is considered one of the rainiest areas on the island. There's not a lot of beaches there. It's very rocky, not a lot of sand. And this is where we pick up, on average, upwards of 120 inches of rain in a year. And then you look over towards Maui, and you've got Kahului, which is, again, on the rainy side of the island. And the mountain here, upwards of about 10,000 feet. And so, again, very similar uplift, which then squeezes out all of the rain. So when you have a tropical system in the mix, of course, we're going to enhance that and then some. Here's a look at our future radar and pressure. As Lala continues to move in, we will see that deepening and that strengthening. And so with that, you have the northeasterly wind following along with the circulation of Lala. It's going to bank up against our 13,000 plus foot volcanic mountains. And at that point, it is going to rush up those mountains and then rain itself out. That will continue the peak of that throughout the day on Saturday. Here we are by about 3 o'clock, the core of the dirtiest side of this system, which is, again, moving up to the west northwest. So we cut it into our quadrants. This is the dirty side of the storm, where you have the strongest winds, oftentimes the heaviest of the rain, the moisture boost, and that is essentially directly over the Big Island
through the 3 o'clock hour local time.

0: time. So throughout the afternoon on Saturday, which East Coast time, as we're following it here in our Fox Weather studios in New York, that is going to be, well, just about now. So throughout the evening hours on Saturday, because we're 6 hours behind in Hawaii. As we continue throughout the day Saturday, we will see Lala pick up some pace. We'll see influence across the other islands, Maui over to Oahu, Honolulu, where we've got Katie Byrne. And we will see, again, periods of very heavy rain, winds, big swell. That will then sweep its way out. The core of those impacts felt across our islands off to the west through the overnight on Saturday, bleeding into early Sunday morning. By the end of the day on Sunday, closing out the weekend, we will see less in the way of impact from Lala as it continues to spin off to the west into the open Central Pacific. But here's a look at the difference. You've got Kona, the Kona side of the island, the leeward side of the island. Of course, this is where we have a lot of our beach resorts. And notice our rain forecast on the Big Island. Keep in mind the elevation and the topography of the islands. And we are looking at upwards of about probably 1 to 2 inches of rain down along the coast. But shifting to the windward side of the island, where we have the influence of all of that moisture and hurricane force winds banking up these mountains, this is where we are expecting to see some catastrophic rainfall, upwards of 24 to 30 inches. Highest on the scale here is expected to come down in such a short period of time. And the mayor of Honolulu, also speaking about all of this rain and the preparedness. Take a listen.
1: I can tell you right now, we're prepared. I want to promise the men and women of this island, the people of this island, that we are prepared and that you can count on us to do everything we can. But we cannot do it all by ourselves. We are not immune from horrible event happening, you know, and we need to be mindful of that. So we're asking all the people in this community, help us help you. Be prepared. We're looking at this being perhaps just a two-day event. This storm, unlike the Kona low, which came and sat on us, is moving quickly. We can't control the storm, but we can control how we prepared. And I can promise you, we've prepared very thoroughly this week across all sectors.
0: Certainly some promising news there. So again, listening to officials, making sure that you are checking in, especially if you're visiting on the islands in Honolulu. We take a look at that rain forecast and we're upwards of about 5 to 8 inches of rain, a possibility. I think that's on the higher end, but something that we will certainly be monitoring that will lead to the potential of some flash flooding. But the worst of our rain is certainly expected across Maui and the Big Island. Once we continue to shift farther off to the west, Lala will be passing much farther to the south, and so there'll be a little less in the way of impact there. But again, still a lot of rain is expected here. We do have flood watches up across the islands of Hawaii. This is through Sunday because those impacts set to come to an end by the end of the afternoon on Sunday, and then from there we continue to see improvements as we move into the start of the week. As Lala closes in, it's not just the heavy rain that we're watching, though. Damaging winds will also ramp up across the islands while Lala churns up some dangerous surf and coastal flooding. A look at Hilo. Mike Seidel sending this in as he made his way on the ground. And as you can see, I mean, surfers getting out in the water. When we spoke with Mike not too long ago, surfers were already taking advantage of some of the swell that has been coming in. And we are expecting some pretty significant wave heights. That wave energy is going to be fierce as Lala makes its way through the Hawaiian Islands. But there you have it. Hawaii, known for its legendary surfing, black sand beaches there in Hilo. What a beautiful look. But let's get you up to speed with what we're expecting to see in terms of wind, in terms of waves. For Lala, it's a relatively smaller tropical system. In fact, those tropical storm force winds only extend outwards of about 205 miles. We don't have any hurricane force wind gusts just yet. We're not up to that status, but we are likely to, again, see the intensification of that system. And I expect that we'll probably get those hurricane force wind gusts to extend upwards of at least 50 to nearly 100 miles from the center. So let's zero in on the overall impacts. We just talked about the rain, the potential of nearly 30 inches of rain in our higher terrain. That comes rushing down down increases the risk for mudslides and landslides. In terms of our strongest winds, gusts upwards of 75 miles per hour expected along the coast. However, just like what we see with the rain impact as we go up the mountains, we are expecting stronger winds. As you get up through a tropical system, winds spinning stronger. And then, of course, the force of those mountains with the winds hitting it being forced up, channeled down through the valleys, we will see winds that will be upwards of 100 plus miles per hour. And so that's where we are expecting to see, you know, pretty significant impact up that way. High surf and coastal impacts, peak wave heights upwards of about 10 to 25 feet. That is going to be on the north side of the islands where all that deep water is going to get channeled in and pushed onto the coast. Not so much worried about a storm surge threat. There is going to be that risk along the immediate coast, something to definitely keep in mind, but it's just below that criteria. We are looking at about maybe a 3-foot storm surge. In this case, I'm more worried about the wave energy because those waves, you have to consider we're an island, right? So unlike what you see along the Gulf Coast of the United States, even along the East Coast where there's that shelf that banks up and you're going to get that push of water, this is just deep water. And so all that water, those waves are going to be crashing onto the coast. And that's what's going to make being along those beautiful black sand beaches like you see below me, that much more dangerous. I mean, imagine these waves crashing offshore at 20-foot breakers. That's going to come in, and essentially just the force of that is going to push all of that water up beyond our beaches and up into the coves there. So expecting our impacts for some of those winds to arrive, tropical storm force winds, by the time we make it on into this evening and overnight. In fact, we are starting to see some gustier winds out there along the coast. But again, the core of those stronger winds arriving tomorrow morning, and then at that point in time, we'll most likely see Lala awfully close to that hurricane status. And so hurricane gusts are expected throughout the day on the Big Island on Saturday, arriving towards Maui by Saturday overnight. And then we start to see those tropical storm force conditions extend across our westward islands. But for the Big Island, impacts by Sunday morning largely over in terms of wind, rain, and waves. Fox Weather, we are your Hurricane HQ. As Lala closes in on Hawaii, our team is in position. Mike Seidel and Katie Byrne on the ground in Hawaii, and we have our hurricane specialist Brian Norcross tracking every move. And we're staying with Lala every step of the way. You can stream Fox Weather for our live coverage all weekend long. As Hawaii braces for impact, we are here. You go to foxweather.tv to find out where...

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1: We're back here on Fox Weather, your Hurricane HQ. Let's check in on the latest with Lala. Of course, we are under a hurricane warning for the Big Island. Tropical storm warnings extend over to Maui with watches in place over Oahu. In fact, we are looking at the beginnings of essentially a 48-hour stretch of tropical impacts for the Hawaiian Islands. Quick look at both basins. Here's what you need to know. So, of course, Lala, it's our coverage through the weekend. We've got team coverage on the ground with Mike Seidel and Katie Byrne. Of course, Brian Norcross, our Fox Weather Hurricane Specialist, also weighing in with Lala Hernan. And a couple of other areas to watch. The Pacific Basin certainly has come to life. Now, over in the Atlantic, we also, too, have finally ended the snooze button. We had Cristobal, if you missed it, the third name checked off the list this week. Short-lived storm, barely 24 hours in the North Atlantic. In fact, that thing is gone and over with. Just a name for the record books. But we have two invests, 92L and 94L. And good news, just at a quick glance, in fact, we have seen the odds of both of those systems decrease in the potential for development because of wind shear, but nonetheless, a moisture surge expected to push through the Lesser Antilles over the course of the next 5 days. But let's get back to Lala. Tropical storm Lala continues to gain strength as Hawaii is prepping for its direct landfall. Lala forecast to impact the Big Island first, and since it's a bit harder to get to safety, officials are urging residents and visitors to get to a shelter as soon as possible, prepare for this storm. Fox Weather's Britta Merwin and Craig Carrera spoke with Big Island Mayor Kima Olamide with more.
2: You know, I mean, you said that this could be as much as, you know, 25 to 30 inches of rain. And so, you know, we're reminding all residents that, you know, like other storms, this could hit hard. And so, you know, we're telling them to take all the necessary precautions, go get your emergency kits. We had long lines at the stores today, at the gas stations. And so, you know, right now it's all about preparation and we're ready.
3: Yeah, when you say that, I wonder, many of the locals obviously have been paying attention already. They're no stranger to this. What about some of the tourists who might be coming into town? How do you get them ready? How do you get word out to them? Because I was at the gym just a few days ago, and some people were talking about going to Hawaii this weekend, and they were so excited. They had no idea, and I had to tell them, hey, listen, this could be very interesting for you this weekend.
2: I mean, you got it, Craig. I mean, Hawaii's beautiful, but not when there's a hurricane waiting for you at the doorstep, right? Mm-hmm. So we're telling all the visitors, I mean, you got to take the precautions. I mean, when we shelter, you got to shelter in place. So make sure that your housing facility, wherever you're at, whether it's a hotel or a bed and breakfast or a vacation rental, that you know their emergency procedures and you heed to those, because you know we don't have enough firefighters and, you know, first responders to save everybody if everybody's in trouble. So we want our residents to use common sense and take those precautions seriously.
4: Yeah, take that personal responsibility, right? You kind of got to be in check for yourself. Obviously, here, a unique setup for the Aloha State. You guys are an island in the middle of the Pacific, so getting to you is hard when it comes to response. You do have to bolster up and deal with the resources that you have. So how does that complicate the scenario in comparison to other states?
2: Yeah, I mean, we don't have an interstate highway, right? So, I mean, if we want supplies, we got to go get it from another island, or, you know, we got to ship it in from the States. And so, absolutely. I mean, you hit the nail on the head, Britta. You said use your common sense and take personal responsibility. If every resident can do that, that helps us at the government level tremendously. And so what we're telling folks is, again, to, you know, stay connected. We're a big island, so all the islands can fit on our island. And so geographically, it's hard to get to places sometimes. And so, you know, we got to let all the communities know that they got to stick together and pay attention to our social media for updates and Fox News as well.
3: Yeah. And at this point, when you talk about the topography, very unique situation, which we've been breaking down here so much because it's very unique. Some part of the islands may get drenched. Other parts, maybe not so much. Do you have plans for evacuations for some people who might be affected, or is that even part of the conversation at this point?
2: Oh, no, you hit it, Craig. It is part of the conversation. I mean, we're ready to mobilize evacuations, right? So tomorrow, Saturday, we're going to close down our beaches. And we're telling folks, it depends where you live on the island. If you live close to the shoreline, then it's high surf you got to be aware of. And if you live a little bit more Mauka or mountainside, then it could be flooding, right? Or high winds. And so if it's flooding, we're asking everybody to just stay home. If you don't need to drive, don't go outside. Those are very hazardous conditions. In Hawaii, we have the potential for landslides. And of course, you know, with high winds, we're asking folks to go outside and tie those loose items down, because those can be dangerous if it gets airborne. And so all of those precautions, Craig and Britta, is what we're trying to impart to our residents. And right now, information is power, and we have time to prepare, and so that's what we're doing.
1: Well, let's give you a little bit more information on Lala and what we are staring at over the course of probably about the next few hours. Our next update will come in at 11 p.m. Eastern time. So we will get you up to speed with what we're expecting to see there. But right now, as of the 8 o'clock advisory, some strengthening with Lala from earlier today. 65-mile-per-hour winds. The movement has stayed steady, pacing off at about 14 miles per hour to the west-northwest. Pressure has dropped some, down to 995 from 997. In terms of our overall intensity, we are still looking at a tropical storm. Hurricane hunters have been spending much of the afternoon flying through Lala. The Air Force, they're done for the day. In fact, after these flights, the hurricane hunters will no longer be flying into Lala. A lot of it has to do with safety, with the positioning of these planes. So the Air Force, in fact, they've hightailed it on out, and they are going to work their way back to the mainland United States. But you've got NOAA's Gulfstream and P3 still making a pass through Lala. It looks like the Gulfstream is just about finished up their mission. They flew around the system, went to investigate some of the stronger thunderstorms on the north side of the storm, doing another loop through the core. And again, the Gulfstream doing an upper level data collection. So essentially looking at the environment around Lala, the P3 flying through the system in their crisscross course and dropping those drop zones and getting that data, all of which ingested into our models, helping us continue to better forecast the intensity and the track of this system. And right now, models certainly hot on the idea that we will see Lala likely become a Category 1 hurricane as it passes south of the Big Island. But we've got a buoy right in the midst of some of the strongest of those bands. And, well, the core of this storm, seeing some blossom of thunderstorms over the last few hours, a little bit of dry air working in on the south side. Well, after weeks of quiet waters, the Atlantic Basin has finally started to wake up. Two disturbances are spinning over in the main development region with medium to more so low chances of turning into tropical systems. In fact, we've seen some decrease in that confidence with our latest models and just an overall glance at what the environment looks like, and it's not very supportive of tropical growth. But in case you missed it, Cristobal was checked off the board earlier this week, was a very brief tropical storm in the North Atlantic, lasted all of about 24 hours before its circulation was ripped apart by wind shear and some much cooler waters on the northern side of the basin. So the next storm up is Dali, followed by Edward. In terms of what we could see out of the main development region, there was at one point in time we thought maybe we could get Dali, but these odds have gone down quite significantly. And the reason being is dust and wind shear, as what we'd expect this time of year. So we have Invest 92L, our leading tropical wave, now down to 10% chance the next 2 days. This is not going to be Dali. All this will be is a moisture surge through the Lesser Antilles up towards about Puerto Rico. And hey, we need the rain, right? We have been dealing with quite a significant growing drought across these islands. And so to not get a tropical system, but to get some rain to move in, that is as best as we can ask for. We have a 94L behind it, 30% chance. Those odds have dropped quite significantly as well. Earlier this week, at one point, it was up towards 50 or 60%. Now, dropped to 30% in the next 2 days, running into what 92L has now faced, which is a lot of that wind shear. So while there looks to be a pocket of maybe keeping 94L on the board for quite some time, eventually, as we push through this weekend, that wind shear too is going to decrease those odds significantly. And up next, wind, rain, and surge. All of Hawaii is in the Fox Weather threat zone. Up to 3 feet of storm surge and nearly 3 feet of rain aimed at the island We'll break down what to expect and when right after the break. Fox Weather.

shipping today. We're back here on Fox Weather, tracking tropical trouble in the Pacific. Lala now turning toward Hawaii's Big Island. So let's check in on the latest with this storm. Hurricane warnings are up on the board, along with tropical storm watches and warnings a little further off to the west. As we get a look right now at our Hurricane HQ, we are expecting to continue to zero in on the wind and the rain threats that are expected to come over the course of the next 48 hours. Here we look at Lala, where we have 65-mile-an-hour winds, expecting to see some further strengthening with this system as we head into tomorrow. Meaning there is a very high likelihood that we could be looking at our first, perhaps maybe even landfalling hurricane on the Big Island into our Saturday. Right now, those winds extend outwards of about 205 miles from the center. We are going to continue to watch this system pick up in pace. And so those stronger wind gusts, those hurricane force wind gusts, will likely start to arrive by tomorrow morning. Right now, it's really just been a pretty standard day for Hawaii. I think that's been a benefit in the sense that they've been able to prepare for this. We've had maybe a little bit of an uptick in some of those gusts, gusting to about 38 right now in Kahului, but you've got overall, just your standard almost trade wind influence across the islands. But as we are expecting Lala to get closer through the night tonight, we will see those tropical storm force wind gusts extend across the Big Island. By 8 o'clock in the morning tomorrow, hurricane force wind gusts are expected to approach. Now that's the point in time in which we have winds gusting up to 70, 75 miles per hour, banking up against those mountains that are upwards of 13,000 feet. Not only are we going to channel down stronger winds that could top more than 100 miles per hour, but that too is going to carry all that moisture up the mountains, wring it out, and which is why we are expecting to see some pretty significant threats, especially in terms of rain totals, 30 inches of rain. So the core impacts, the worst of the storm with Lala is expected over the Big Island through the afternoon on Saturday. Tropical storm force wind gusts starting to extend out across Maui, still awaiting the impacts a little farther off to the west along the shores of Honolulu as we work out towards Oahu and Kauai. But as we move through the overnight on Saturday, improvements expected to come for the Big Island. The core of those hurricane force wind gusts extending just south of Hawaii, of Maui, and then tropical storm force wind gusts arrive over to Honolulu, Oahu, eventually pulling away by the time we head into Sunday afternoon. But as Lala closes in, it's not just the wind. We're also expecting to see some very heavy rain, and damaging waves too could be a big concern as things start to churn up, dangerous surf and coastal flooding. So let's zero in on some of those impacts, right? Oahu, Hawaii. This a look from Thursday, not the impacts of Lala. Lala was much too far away on Thursday to have any influence on the Hawaiian Islands, especially as far west as Oahu. But we are in the time of the year when the trade winds are humming. And so you do expect to see some stronger winds at times, winds through this time of the year across the Hawaiian Islands, especially on the northern side of the island, can be upwards of 15, 20 miles per hour, gusting at times 25 to 30. So we are expecting to see, obviously, a much bigger influence on those stronger winds. We're talking 70 plus mile per hour wind gusts, especially for the Big Island. And then wind gusts that could be topping 30 to 40 miles per hour as we head a little further out to the west towards Molokai and Oahu and Kauai. But let's talk more about the wave impacts and the surf. We have high surf advisories and surf alerts up along the board here. These high surf warnings painted in a brighter blue, excuse me, that is where we are expecting to see waves on shore upwards of 20 to 30 feet. And so all of that energy churned up with Lala is then essentially going to come crashing ashore. And when you consider the islands, right, volcanic islands, there isn't a slope essentially that goes out of sandy seabed like we would oftentimes see with the mainland United States along the Gulf shores, the Gulf coast, along the East Coast. Here,
In this case, you're just talking a lot of ocean energy, and that is going to come in the form of upwards of, again, 20 to 30 foot breakers. And then that threat alone is what then starts to push that water inland as that water gets taller and then comes crashing in, essentially taking over the beaches on the north end. So here's a look right now at our wave heights, upwards of about 11 feet right now. We've had our Fox Weather storm specialist Mike Seidel on the north side. He was in Hilo yesterday. He's making his way across the island where surfers are already taking advantage of this. But watch as we expect those wave heights to grow larger. Over the last 3 hours, we've got a buoy, which is right in the midst of this system right now. And you can see the topsy-turvy of this buoy as it makes its influence, about 14-foot waves right there. So expecting to see our biggest wave impacts throughout the daytime hours on Saturday, where again, we could see upwards of 20 to 30 foot waves along the northeastern shores. And then those bigger wave heights will start to fall just along the north shores of our westward islands as Lala tracks off to the south.

0: Well, there's some powerful winds out of Indiana. We had intense storms that blew through the Midwest, causing torrential rain, downed trees and power lines at one point in time. Tuesday night into Wednesday, we had nearly a million customers without power. The Midwest has continued to be slammed with storms all week, flooding rain. We had flash flood emergencies issued across Indiana throughout the week, Wednesday, Thursday. So unfortunately, as we look ahead into this weekend, hoping for a break, and it doesn't seem as though that's on the horizon, we've got a level 3 upgrade to that flash flood risk for many of our counties in eastern Indiana that's already experienced an overwhelm of water. This then extends over into Ohio, including Columbus, Ohio. On top of that, we are expecting to see more rain develop back out across northern Illinois and eastern Iowa, upwards of 2 to 3, if not 3 to 5 inches of rain there. Chicago stays quite wet. But again, in our zone where we could see our highest risk for flooding, it just comes with the saturated ground and the inability to take on much more in the way of water. And that isolated severe thunderstorm threat that is also on the table. Damaging wind gusts will be our top concern. Some of those wind gusts could exceed upwards of 60, if not close to 70 miles per hour, driving down on the outer periphery of that ridge of high pressure that is again building east as we move through this weekend. Temperatures soaring underneath that high into the upper 90s, feeling like the triple digits. That high starts to break down, and we have our storm system, an area of low pressure that is set to develop, moving out of the Midwest and now pushing to the east. And this is where we are expecting to see significant risk for rain returning to the I-95 corridor by Sunday. Level 2 upgrade for that severe, or the overall risk of heavy rain. There is a severe weather threat as well. But that rain potential is something that's going to stay with us to close out the weekend. Sunday, linger through your Monday, upwards of 1 to 2 inches of rain. And then this area of low pressure that's going to skirt off the coast, which could also influence even localized higher rain totals across parts of New Jersey, Philadelphia, up to New York, Boston, too. There's been some models that have been hinting at a significant coverage of rain up your way through the day on Monday. But a level 2 threat for severe weather extended back into Virginia, Roanoke to Richmond, just shy of Washington, D.C., where wind will be our top threats. But expect a wet end to your weekend on the East Coast. And Fox Weather, we are your Hurricane HQ. Lala is projected to slam Hawaii with life-threatening impacts through this weekend. We're staying with Lala every step of the way. We've got full team coverage here on Fox Weather as we're live all weekend long. Make sure you stay with us here. We'll be right back.
1: Strengthening overnight into a catastrophic Category 5 hurricane.
2: So many catastrophic aspects.
3: That's a top 10 storm on record.
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6: Brutal conditions right now. Intense hurricane force winds.
7: We're looking at the worst conditions that we've seen since it came ashore.
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9: 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You know, the hardworking folks over here are saving lives.
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1: Welcome into Fox Weather at Night. I'm Jane Minar, and tonight we are keeping our eyes on Hawaii. Tropical storm Lala continues to grow stronger and trek closer to the islands. We could be looking at the first ever landfalling hurricane for the Big Island. Now, Fox Weather, we are your Hurricane HQ. We've got eyes on the radar here at the Fox Weather headquarters, plus expert analysis from our hurricane specialist Brian Norcross and live updates from the ground with storm specialist Mike Seidel and our Fox Weather correspondent Katie Byrne, both geared up and going live from the islands. We'll have Mike Seidel up in just a bit. We'll also be checking in with Katie. But let's see the latest on Lala. Hawaii is under hurricane and tropical storm alerts. In fact, the Big Island under a hurricane warning as we look at Hilo, Hawaii, which is on the rainy side, the windward side of the island. It's lush, it's green, it's used to taking on rain. In fact, for the Big Island, the Hilo, it does have some resorts, but most of those resorts, I imagine if a lot of folks want to go to Hawaii, of course, it's beautiful to see the lush greenery and all the beautiful hikes, but we're probably trying to take advantage of some beach weather. Well, all those sandy beaches are on the Kona side of the Big Island, and the Kona side of the Big Island is the leeward side of the islands. On the other side of these big, tall mountains that span upwards of about 13,000 feet, by the way, those mountains are volcanoes in Mauna Loa, Mauna Kea on the Big Island. And then, of course, we've got the very similar effects with our volcanic islands there further back out to the west with Maui, Molokai, Oahu, Kauai. But definitely a rather rare occurrence to potentially be looking at a direct landfall for the Big Island, let alone a hurricane, which has never been done before in history. That's hard to imagine, right? I mean, we're in the Pacific Ocean and you've got the Hawaiian Islands. But in our latest advisory with Lala, we are stepping closer to perhaps getting up to hurricane status. Right now, though, remaining a tropical storm, 65 mile per hour winds. Movement has been steady up to the west northwest at 14 miles per hour. Pressure has dropped just by 2 millibars. Our hurricane hunters, they have been flying through Lala through much of the day today. The Air Force, they are in fact on their way home, have no more scheduled flights into Lala. The NOAA, Gulfstream, and P3 also too flying through the storm. Gulfstream's finished up, closed out for the day today. NOAA P3 is likely about to finish its mission as well. Our Gulfstream, that has been flying and doing the upper air data collection. So with that, we are looking at what's the environment like around Lala, how helping to sustain it, how much of that dry air is starting to infiltrate in, what does the profile of the atmosphere look like, how much wind shear could be a problem for the system. The P3, which is doing a low-level investigation, is doing its normal crisscross through our quadrants where we are dropping drop-sons and getting data such as pressure, wind, and all of that getting fed back into our models, which then, of course, back here at the Fox Weather Forecast Center, and then, of course, behind the scenes at the National Hurricane Center, all of that data gets ingested and pushed into our models, helps us better forecast what is expected to occur with Lala in terms of intensity, in terms of forecast track. And with intensity, we are expecting at least steady strength, if not further strengthening, in the next 12 to 24 hours up to perhaps a Category 1 hurricane. Steadier there through Saturday and Sunday into this weekend, not expecting to get any stronger than that. But as Lala pulls away from the Hawaiian Islands by the end of the day on Sunday, well, could make a nice run for it. In fact, some models want to be aggressive with upwards of Category 3 strength. Thankfully, at that point in time, Lala is just going to be out into the open waters. But here's a look at our enhanced satellite. What I want to highlight, point out for us is the last couple of scans there. You see those darker shades of red starting to filter in on the west side of Lala. Now, in this case, we are starting to see some of that deeper thunderstorm growth closer to the center. So perhaps some signal that we are getting some strengthening. But as we take a look right now, at this system, fending off that dry air nicely. In fact, some of those outer bands, some of that moisture starting to work up closer to the Big Islands, but still some of that dry air has been wanting to try to infiltrate on the south side. And one thing you really want to notice too is where we have all of that deep blossoming of blue and purple. That's where we have our deepest thunderstorm development. What we call the dirty side of the storm is on the north end. And so with that system that's going to continue with Lala passing off this way, unfortunately, that is where we are going to see the worst of the weather, which is why, regardless of whether or not we get a landfalling system or not, we are in for the wind, in for the rain. But let's get out to Hawaii, get a check on those conditions as Lala gets closer to the islands. We have eyes on the ground tonight with our Fox Weather Storm Specialist, Mike Seidel. Mike, you're on the windward side of the islands, and why Waianaku. I knew this one. Waianaku on the Big Island there. Mike, what have you been seeing so far throughout the day today? One thing I'm certainly noticing is the change in those water conditions. They were still when I talked with you yesterday afternoon.
2: Well, yesterday we were at the hotel, to put it in perspective, and the reason we moved here is because the hotel in downtown Hilo is protected by a big seawall that extends out about 2 miles. So we came a little north of town, about 10 minutes, to get away from the seawall protection so we could show you some wave action, give you a visual. And there's surfers from left to right, probably about 24 out there right now, and they're having a good time. The waves are definitely on the increase. Here comes a gentleman up on the board here, two of them out there. Let me see. Oh, nope. You just got to keep your eyes peeling. It's been fun to watch them all day. Nothing incredible as far as runs, maybe about 15 or 20 seconds, just because the waves are not rolling all the way in. And as I said earlier, a gentleman I asked who was surfing, what are the surf conditions like? And he said, like chop suey, which is a good way to put it. The surf is really not the major impact with the system. Yes, it's going to really ramp up. We're going to have monster waves. But most of the buildings here are above, well above, the coastline, like up there. You can see rocky coast, very little beachfront property. What we're used to back on the East Coast and Gulf Coast, we're concerned about surge. 4 or 5 feet, it gets up over the beach, over the dune line, into properties. That's not going to be the issue. That is not the major issue here. The major issue here, wind and rain. Rainfall is going to be squeezed out in inches and even feet. Some of the higher elevations could see upwards of 2 feet of rain because of the orographic uplift. We cool the air and squeeze out the moisture. And this is not the Appalachians. And remember what happened with Helene in western North Carolina. And those mountains only go up about 3,000 above the valley, 3,000 or so feet. These go from zero sea level all the way up to 14,000 feet, Mauna Kea and Mauna Loa. So that's almost 3 miles. So you've got a very sharp increase and a very steep grade. So you talk about more rainfall and you talk about runoff, flash flooding, risk of mudslides. Other issue, the wind. We could see wind gusts to 75 miles an hour. They're expecting this to become a minimal hurricane, which would be 75 mile an hour sustained winds. And I always use the general rule, you'll find a gust to that level. But that'll knock trees down. We saw back in 2014, Izelle, a landfalling, a rare landfalling tropical storm here on the Big Island, one of three since the late 40s. That produced wind gusts to 50 to 60 miles an hour, and we had a lot of trees down south of here, and we also had a lot of power outages. So we expect power outages, especially out of town. We expect a flash flooding, Jane, and we will have a lot of surf. And I've talked to surfers. They're going to be out here again tomorrow, believe it or not, and trying to catch the waves. The problem tomorrow is going to be more like a wash tub. Bigger waves, but hard to catch them. And we'll be here, too, to show it to you, by the way, starting at 6 p.m. Eastern through the overnight hours tomorrow night on Fox Weather and Fox News.
1: Mike, that's the thing. When it comes to tropical systems, that wave energy, it is so much more unpredictable. It's messy. It's dangerous. And so, you know, Hawaii is world renowned for its surfing. And oftentimes when you get these big Kona lows to set up, yes, it does create an opportunity, especially on the north side of the island, given the wind direction, that curving of the wind and the waves, which then does lead to quite a significant, you know, opportunity to catch something gnarly. But in this case, the wind direction is coming from the opposite way. And you're right, churning up all that energy, pushing that water in. I wanted to ask you about the storm surge threat, because you had mentioned that just a touch. People, you know, maybe a bit more surprised, you know, given that that threat is not larger along the Hawaiian Islands compared to what we would see if this system were something headed towards the United States coast.
2: Well, you have to wonder about the thermocline. What is the set wave setup and what is the setup of the coastline? Now, along the Gulf Coast especially, it's very shallow going out, so waves can go certainly much, much farther in.
3: And we'll stand on that shit. What do you
2: think you are? Well, I'm doing a live broadcast. Anyway, we're trying to do a live shot. Anyway, let's go back. We've got somebody who's being rude. Let's go back to the studio.
1: All right, Mike, we'll be checking back in with you again shortly. Certainly gearing up for Lala. All right, well, we will continue to keep our eyes on Lala and everything that is happening on the islands in terms of wind and rain and surge. Moving into tonight, expecting to start to feel those impacts with the core of Lala pushing over the Big Island throughout the day on Saturday. All of the Fox Weather threat zone is on the board here for the Hawaiian Islands. So make sure that you keep it here. We've got full team coverage as we break down what you need to know and when to expect it right after the break. Fox Weather will be right back.

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1: Here on Fox Weather, tracking tropical trouble in the Pacific. Lala is now turning toward the Hawaiian's Big Island. Let's check in on the latest with Lala. We've got full team coverage here on Fox Weather. We just spoke with Mike Seidel. He's in Wainaku on the Big Island. And we also have our Fox Weather correspondent, Katie Byrne, who is live for us in Honolulu on Oahu. So we will be checking in periodically, of course, as things really start to pick up throughout the day tomorrow. Tonight, we are still lying in wait. It is, remember, afternoon time on Hawaii time, as we're 6 hours behind on the East Coast. So we look at the latest advisory, 65 mile per hour winds. We have seen some strengthening with Lala, and that is expected to continue here as we look ahead into the forecast. Here's a look at the latest forecast track with Lala. We have that forecast cone. Note our winds up to about 75 miles per hour. So that tells us, and something that we have been highlighting here in model data of what we've been kind of deciphering, is that the National Hurricane Center, higher confidence that we will likely see a Category 1 hurricane. Now, the question is, how close to the Big Island are we going to get? Expecting a swipe to the south, but if this goes right down the center of that forecast track, we could be looking at the first ever landfalling hurricane on the Big Island in Hawaii. But regardless of whether or not we see a landfall or not, the impacts remain the same because, well, the dirty side of this storm, where all the wind and the rain is unfortunately displaced on the north side. So with this system swiping south, pretty much we are expecting to see the direct impact there on the Big Island. Here's a look at the consensus where, again, we follow down the middle. This is the consensus when we put in all of our operational models and the National Hurricane Center essentially expecting a swipe awfully close to the southernmost point of the Big Island. The Google DeepMind also, too, in very much agreement that we are expecting to follow that path. We'll stay south of our islands, further off to the west, but we will continue to see impact there. We've seen the extension of those tropical alerts, tropical storm warnings now in effect in Maui, and we have tropical storm watches out towards Oahu and out towards Lihu as well. So just need to be on alert as we go through the next 12, 24 hours, expecting the impacts to begin in Hawaii overnight tonight. And then from there, we will continue to see the worst of those impacts throughout the daylight hours on Saturday. With some weakening expected south of the islands, Lala expected to make a run for it. In fact, will continue to strengthen in the long range once we work out into the open Central Pacific. So let's get you a little more in-depth detail on what we're expecting to experience, especially in terms of rain and the impacts that will certainly lead to flash flooding, will certainly lead to the potential of mudslides and pack quite the punch. One of the biggest threats that we will see out of Lala. Some areas in Hawaii, we are talking isolated totals that could be upwards of 2 feet or more. So zeroing in on that forecast, as of right now, we don't have much in the way of impact. We've had those trade winds that have picked up, largely bringing what Hawaii is used to experiencing. On the windward side of the islands, we are seeing the cloud cover, and we're getting those scattered showers to pick up. Now, some of our outer bands starting to influence the trade winds and maybe bring in a little added

0: expecting for rainfall, and it has a lot to do with elevation and orographic lift. When you look at the Big Island, we have, of course, Mauna Loa, which rises about 13,000 feet. This is the south side of the island. You have Kona here. That is where a lot of the beach resorts are. It is considered the Kona or the leeward side of the island, where you see how dark and brown everything is. This is where, as winds go up and over the mountains, they descend down. And as they descend down, they dry out. And oftentimes it leads to very little in the way of rain. Oftentimes this is the side of the island that we are experiencing droughts and fire weather conditions. We shift over to the other side of the islands and notice the greenery, right? A stark contrast on the windward side of the islands, where you have Mauna Kea, which is upwards of about 13,000 feet. So in this case, throughout the summer months, you have the trade winds that start to pick up. And so you have winds that are coming up out of the northeast. They bank up and over the mountains, and we see the rain fall down once it gets pushed up and squeezed, rolling down the mountains there. So that's why Hilo is considered one of the rainiest areas on the island. There's not a lot of beaches there. It's very rocky, not a lot of sand. And this is where we pick up, on average, upwards of 120 inches of rain in a year. And then you look over towards Maui, and you've got Kahului, which is, again, on the rainy side of the island. And And the mountain here, upwards of about 10,000 feet. And so, again, very similar uplift, which then squeezes out all of the rain. So when you have a tropical system in the mix, of course, we're going to enhance that and then some. Here's a look at our future radar and pressure. As Lala continues to move in, we will see that deepening and that strengthening. And so with that, you have the northeasterly wind following along with the circulation of Lala. It's going to bank up against our 13,000 plus foot volcanic mountains. And at that point, it is going to rush up those mountains and then rain itself out. That will continue the peak of that throughout the day on Saturday. Here we are by about 3 o'clock, the core of the dirtiest side of this system, which is, again, moving up to the west northwest. So we cut it into our quadrants. This is the dirty side of the storm, where you have the strongest winds, oftentimes the heaviest of the rain, the moisture boost, and that is essentially directly over the Big Island through the 3 o'clock hour local time. So throughout the afternoon on Saturday, which East Coast time, as we're following it here in our Fox Weather studios in New York, that is going to be, well, just about now. So throughout the evening hours on Saturday, because we're 6 hours behind in Hawaii. As we continue throughout the day Saturday, we will see Lala pick up some pace. We'll see influence across the other islands, Maui over to Oahu, Honolulu, where we've got Katie Byrne. And we will see, again, periods of very heavy rain, winds, big swell that will then sweep its way out. The core of those impacts felt across our islands off to the west through the overnight on Saturday, bleeding into early Sunday morning. By the end of the day on Sunday, closing out the weekend, we will see less in the way of impact from Lala as it continues to spin off to the west into the open Central Pacific. But here's a look at the difference. You've got Kona, the Kona side of the island, the leeward side of the island. Of course, this is where we have a lot of our beach resorts. And notice our rain forecast on the Big Island. Keep in mind the elevation and the topography of the islands. And we are looking at upwards of about probably 1 to 2 inches of rain down along the coast. But shifting to the windward side of the island, where we have the influence of all of that moisture and hurricane force winds banking up these mountains, this is where we are expecting to see some catastrophic rainfall, upwards of 24 to 30 inches. Highest on the scale here is expected to come down in such a short period of time. And the mayor of Honolulu, also speaking about all of this rain and the preparedness. Take a listen.
1: I can tell you right now, we're prepared. I want to promise the men and women of this island, the people of this island, that we are prepared and that you can count on us to do everything we can. But we cannot do it all by ourselves. We are not immune from horrible event happening, you know, and we need to be mindful of that. So we're asking all the people in this community, help us help you. be prepared. We're looking at this being perhaps just a two-day event. This storm, unlike the Kona low,

0: which came and sat on us, is moving quickly. We can't control the storm, but we can control how we prepared. And I can promise you, we've prepared very thoroughly this week across all sectors.
1: Certainly some promising news there. So again, listening to officials, making sure that you are checking in, especially if you're visiting on the islands in Honolulu. We take a look at that rain forecast and we're upwards of about 5 to 8 inches of rain, a possibility. I think that's on the higher end, but something that we will certainly be monitoring that will lead to the potential of some flash flooding. But the worst of our rain is certainly expected across Maui and the Big Island. Once we continue to shift farther off to the west, Lala will be passing much farther to the south, and so there'll be a little less in the way of impact there. But again, still a lot of rain is expected here. We do have flood watches up across the islands of Hawaii. This is through Sunday because those impacts set to come to an end by the end of the afternoon on Sunday. And then from there, we continue to see improvements as we move into the start of the week. Fox Weather, we are your Hurricane HQ. As Lala closes in on Hawaii, our team is in position. Mike Seidel and Katie Byrne on the ground in Hawaii. And we have our hurricane specialist, Brian Norcross, tracking every move. And we're staying with Lala every step of the way. You can stream Fox Weather for our live coverage all weekend long. As Hawaii braces for impact, we are here. You go to foxweather.tv to find out where to stream us. Of course, if you haven't already, download that free Fox Weather app. I'll be back after a quick break.

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1: 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We are your Hurricane HQ. I'm Jane Menard with you this evening. We have our eyes on the tropics in multiple basins, in the Atlantic Basin, the EPAC, and now the Central Pacific, where Hawaii is staring down Lala, anticipated to experience the impacts of this tropical system over the course of the weekend. So as we look across the area, certainly a lot to keep track of, right? We have Lala, we have Hernan, which is not likely to be on the board for too much longer, but a couple more areas to watch across the Eastern Pacific Basin. And then as we look closer to home across the Atlantic Basin, we have two invests, 92L and 94L. By the way, in case you missed it, we checked off another name along our Atlantic hurricane list. Cristobal, which is no longer on the board, a short-lived 24-hour tropical storm in the northern Atlantic, didn't worry about a thing. But we'll keep our eyes on our invests in the main development region. Some good news there is that we are expecting a lesser chance for development as we head over the course of the next 5 days. But zeroing in on Hawaii. Let's get you up to speed with the latest on Lala. Hawaii under hurricane and tropical storm alerts. In fact, the Big Island is under a hurricane warning right now as Lala turns across the Pacific. 65 mile per hour winds. We are awaiting the next update from the National Hurricane Center, and we will see if we get maybe a little bit more intensification moving into these, say, more so overnight hours. But of course, as we know, Hawaii's 6 hours behind us. And so they are heading through the peak of their afternoon, bleeding into the evening. Starting to see some of those outer bands. You've got a nice band here, which is hooking into Lala right now. So perhaps starting to see an increase in some of those wind gusts, some of that moisture getting carried over the Big Island. That is going to certainly begin to enhance overnight. And the core of the impacts will be felt by tomorrow morning through much of the day on the Big Island, where we are expecting to see a significant, if not catastrophic, amount of rain, upwards of 2 to 3 feet in some areas. That is especially on the windward side of the island, our north and east facing beaches. So with our enhanced satellite, something of note, a little blossom of some deeper thunderstorm development on the west side. As you can see with our brighter colors here, we have the core of Lala. In fact, I'll put the icon on for its latest storm position. And a lot of the deeper thunderstorm development has been on the north side of the system. Of course, some of it now wrapping around into the center. But that just goes to show you that as Lala continues to work up to the west-northwest, what we will experience with what we call the dirty side of the storm, all of the wind and the rain and the moisture is going to get carried up over the island. So this is basically no threading the needle here. We will get impacts and then some across the island. So that's why we have to spend much of the day today preparing for that and hunkering in through Saturday into Sunday. Lala's been fending off some of this dry air, which has been trying to infiltrate in. In fact, it's what's kept the intensity down over the last 24, 48 hours. And some of that dry air may be wanting to boost in on the south side. But right now, Lala being able to kind of blossom some of that away, expecting to see that moisture continue to increase across the Big Island. You look over the last couple of hours, those darker shades of green now starting to work their way up even over towards Maui right now. And that's with that first kind of band lifting in from Lala. But overall, this system is moving through, and we will get those bigger impacts certainly throughout the day on Saturday. Hurricane warnings are up for the Big Island of Hawaii. We have tropical storm warnings in effect across Maui, and then those watches carried over to Oahu and Kauai. Honolulu, where we've got our Fox Weather's Katie Byrne, is certainly lying in wait to see what those impacts will be. I think in terms of timeline, Through much of the day on Saturday, we are looking at impacts for the Big Island and Maui. Saturday night, overnight into Sunday, that is when we start to bring our westward islands into the mix. In fact, big improvements expected along the Big Island in terms of at least wind and rain impacts as that shuts off with Lala beginning to pull away. But overall in that latest forecast track, we are anticipating Lala to become a hurricane by tomorrow morning. So that further strengthening, we'll see how that comes together as we move into the overnight. And then through the weekend, maintaining, if not losing some intensity by Sunday, we'll have to see how close we get through that hurricane status. And then if we get a brush with the Big Island landfall, of course, if that core does in fact go over the southern tip of the islands, you've got Mauna Loa, Mauna Kea, which are upwards of 13 plus thousand feet. And so you talk about that mountainous terrain and how that's going to perhaps jump and displace some of that circulation. We'll not disrupt it by any means. We'll continue to come and charge along, but could maybe be enough to give it a bit of a punch before Lala regains itself over those open waters, sliding south of our westward islands. The consensus here being is that we could likely see that brush with perhaps a landfall with the Big Island. If that happens, that would be the first time ever on the Big Island for a hurricane to make landfall. The Google DeepMind AI model also agrees with that consensus line that we are going to be a stone's throw away from a landfall on the southern tip of the Big Island. But the idea being is that we will not see further landfalls come with Lala, as it is going to stay south of Maui, over to Oahu, over to Kauai, across really the seven islands here that make up the Hawaiian Islands. But as we look ahead into the long range, while we might get a little bump in our intensity through Sunday, once Lala quickly pulls away Sunday afternoon into the start of early next week, well, off to the races. Further intensification with warmer waters approaching, we could see even some models bringing us up to Category 2, if not major Category 3 status with Lala. And at that point, thankfully, Lala's going to be out into the open waters. We won't have too much to worry about there. But for tropical landfalls, we've had some close calls definitely with the Hawaiian Islands. This takes us back over the course of 2016. So over the last 10 years, we've had seven close calls to direct landfalls when it comes to tropical systems, but no hurricane landfalls in the last 10 years for the Hawaiian Islands. And remember, since we've been keeping records, no hurricane landfalls ever for the Big Island. So something that we're going to continue to monitor and keep our eyes on here, of course, in terms of some of the bigger impacts. You look back in 2016 with Darby making landfall on the Big Island as a tropical storm. Izelle in 2014 as well making landfall on the Big Island. Southern tip, of course, as you look at the very awfully similar track that we have with Lala, and then you have Olivia, which made a landfall first ever on Maui and Lanai. That was back in 2018. Now, Lala continues to charge toward Hawaii, and the impacts may be catastrophic. We have Fox Weather correspondent Katie Byrne standing by in Honolulu awaiting the storm. Let's check in with her latest update.
2: Lala is getting closer to Hawaii, and while it may look like a pretty calm day here in Honolulu, from first responders to people who know these waters well, preparations are picking up. And out here, surfers will tell you they can already see a change.
3: It seems like the wind's picked up from yesterday for sure, and you can see the clouds are moving in kind of from the southeast. So it looks like the storm's coming in, and all the valleys out that way are there's a lot of rain in the backs of the valleys, but the waves actually came down. Supposedly it's going to get better.
2: And on land, Honolulu police are getting ready too. Officers prepping emergency response vehicles, fueling generators, and getting severe weather gear ready should they need to deploy.
3: You know, I don't think anybody's panicking or anything of that nature, but I think there's a heightened sense that something's going to happen. And everybody's battening down the hatches. Rain, wind, those are the things that are going to screw everything up by your house, right? Maybe flooding.
2: The Big Island is expected to feel the impacts first, with conditions there peaking Saturday. Here on Oahu, the worst weather is expected closer to Sunday.
4: You see it in social media about Lala, and I'm starting to worry because I'm flying on Sunday, and I'm not sure whether I should change my flight or book 3 days, making sure that I'm set. But so I'm watching it very closely.
2: Meanwhile, on the Big Island, officials are urging both residents and visitors to know where they'll shelter before the weather arrives.
5: We're telling all the visitors, I mean, you got to take the precautions. I mean, when we shelter, you got to shelter in place. So make sure that your housing facility, wherever you're at, whether it's a hotel or a bed and breakfast or a vacation rental, that you know their emergency procedures and you heed to those, because we don't have enough firefighters and first responders to save everybody if everybody's in trouble.
2: Tropical storm force winds are possible within 48 hours. And even though the scene behind me doesn't exactly look like people bracing for a storm just yet, that preparation window is getting smaller. And the message from officials is to take this time now to get ready before conditions go downhill. I'll send it back to you.
1: All right, so as we've continued to keep our eyes on Lala with our updates with Katie Byrne and Mike Salidel, both on the ground there in Hawaii, we also want to keep our eyes on the Atlantic Basin. After weeks of quiet waters, the Atlantic has finally awakened. We've had two disturbances spinning in the main development region that have low chances for development now, so we will dive into those. But in case you missed it, Cristobal checked off the list. So we've now had officially three named storms this Atlantic hurricane season. Cristobal was a very short-lived, nearly less than 24 hours tropical storm in the northern Atlantic. Did not harm a thing, barely the fish. So Cristobal was really just a name for the record books. Dolly would be up next. And there was a point in time earlier this week that as we looked at our two invests, 92 and 94L, we thought maybe we could go for a run with Dolly, maybe even Eduardo. But the hostile winds are winning out along with that Saharan dust, and the environment is just proving all too unfriendly for these tropical waves. Let's start first with Invest 92L. So right now, 92L, we are down to just 10% chance over the next 2 days. In fact, I'd be hard-pressed to believe this even makes itself tagged through the weekend. But what I will say is that we're grateful for 92L, not because it's not going to become a tropical system, but because it is going to bring a boost of moisture to the Caribbean islands and Puerto Rico, something that is desperately needed right now, given the drought that has started to settle in across the islands. And that typically comes when we look at an El Nino season. But those tropical waves barely have been able to even survive that dust and hostile trek across the main development regions. So the fact that we've had a little boost of moisture move in is definitely some good news. 94L down to 30% chance in the next 2 days. At one point earlier this week, I think we were up to about 80%. So that has changed significantly for us. But we will continue to monitor how this plays out as we head through the weekend into early next week. For 92L, the chances drop down likely to zero through about Saturday and Sunday. You've got a big old belt of hostility, not just across the Lesser Antilles, but once we move into the Caribbean, right? That is where we are likely going to see that system ripped apart. Dry air also, too, has been a challenge to overcome, although we have seen a little boost in some of that moisture start to lift up. You can actually see a little bit of that moisture there with both of our systems. So moving into tomorrow, we will see some scattered showers start to work through the Lesser Antilles, maybe even lift up towards Puerto Rico. When all is said and done, we're probably only looking at maybe 1 to 2, if not 2 to 3 inches of rain. But as we push ahead through the weekend and look ahead into early next week, you've got 94L, which is still trying its hardest to work through some of that dust and wind shear, but again, just falls off the board, eventually ripped apart. But again, some of that moisture could work its way in. So we'll be watching the Atlantic closely, but right now, the coast is clear. Well, up next, wind, rain, and surge. All of Hawaii is in our Fox Weather threat zone. Up to 3 feet of storm surge and nearly 3 feet of rain aimed at the islands. We'll break down what to expect and when right after the break. Fox Weather, we'll be right back.
6: I'm Brian Norcross with a Hurricane HQ Minute, looking back on Hurricane Harvey. which made its first landfall in the U.S. on the evening of August 25th, 2017. Harvey produced the most rainfall ever measured in a tropical system in the United States. About 5 feet of rain fell in Nederland, Texas. A steadily strengthening tropical storm was forecast up to landfall, but Harvey found a patch of extra warm water and exploded into a Category 4. And another concern was developing. Harvey was forecast to stall once it moved inland. Friday night, Hurricane Harvey made landfall near the town of Rockport, Texas, with peak winds estimated at 130 miles per hour. As Harvey's winds were ripping across the coastal areas north of Corpus Christi, the flooding concern from days of heavy rain across southeast Texas, including Metro Houston, was increasing. But nobody imagined the stunning rainfall that overwhelmed Houston's flood control systems. The initial forecast of 20 inches of rain seemed like a lot, until the forecast was increased to 40 inches and finally 50. For 5 days, the water poured from the sky, peaking at over 6 inches an hour. Over 300,000 homes and businesses were flooded, and an estimated 500,000 cars as well. The bill from Harvey is only behind Katrina, with damages totaling over $150 billion in modern dollars. And most of the damage came when Harvey was only a tropical storm.
7: 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Restoring...

0: here on Fox Weather. I'm Jay Menar. We're rounding out the hour with a look into Honolulu, where throughout the day on Thursday, heading through our Friday, so far, so good. But of course, preparations well underway as we are gearing up for the impacts of Lala, turning toward the Hawaiian Islands, the Big Island, set to feel the impacts first. But then, of course, all of our islands will follow suit with wind and rain and some pretty significant surf. We're talking very impressive waves that could be upwards of 20 to 30 feet. But as we look at our advisory for Lala, we are awaiting the latest suite of updates from the National Hurricane Center. That should be in really any moment now. The hurricane hunters, they've been flying through Lala all afternoon. They've finished up their missions. And so all of that data has been sent back to the National Hurricane Center. So now it's just a matter of kind of combing through it and seeing what comes together. But as we are looking at Lala right now, right, 65 mile an hour winds, it is a tropical storm. The question will be, when will we get a hurricane? Because we are more likely going to see a Category 1 hurricane with Lala as we push into the next 24 hours. Our first bands starting to arrive to the Big Island. You see that big sweep of a band working into the core of Lala, the dirty side of the storm, which is everything displaced up to the north. You see all of our bright colors wrapping up into the center of the system. But some of those outer bands now approaching our east-facing shores of the Big Island. So winds will start to pick up as we head through late this evening. Overnight tonight, not only do those tropical storm force winds start to work across the Big Island, but then come the hurricane force winds, gusts that are going to be upwards of 70, if not close to 75 miles per hour as we move into Saturday. That, remember, is along the coastal areas. As we get up into the higher terrain, those wind gusts could be upwards of 100 plus miles per hour because of that forcing that we have up the slopes. But moisture has been funneling in to the Big Island. Cloud cover has worked through along with the bands of rain. We have hurricane warnings up for the Big Island, which again is set to take the biggest hit from Lala. And then we have tropical storm warnings up across Maui. We take it on over to Oahu, where we have tropical storm watches along over towards Kauai, where we will see likely wind gusts upwards of 40, if not close to 50 miles per hour. Again, big waves and surf there. Here's a look at the latest timeline in our forecast track. So again, National Hurricane Center expecting Lala to become a hurricane. I keep glancing at the alert system, wondering if they're going to pull the trigger on this next advisory. But we will continue to bring that to you as soon as it comes in here on Fox Weather. But expecting a brush, you can see about half of the Big Island within the forecast cone. But don't pay too close attention to that cone. It's the impacts that are going to extend well outside of that. And for the Hawaiian Islands, all of our Hawaiian Islands, that is expected as we go through this weekend. So let's zero in more so on those impacts. It's not just the heavy rain, which is set to dump feet of rain across our windward side of the islands. We are also looking at the potential for some pretty damaging winds. We've had the trade winds pick up in the summer season. With that, you get sustained winds that can be upwards of 15 to 20 miles per hour, gusts that could surpass 30 at times. Winds out of the northeast is what characterizes and defines the trade winds. And so oftentimes it's our north and east facing beaches that sees, or the north and east facing shores of the islands, that does see that very lush greenery, because that wind carries moisture from the Pacific, banks up our mountains, and rings out in the form of rain. So when you add a tropical system into the mix, it makes things even more challenging, even more complicated. But as we take a look at Lala right now, the tropical storm force winds extend outwards of about 205 miles. A lot of that wind is displaced on the north side of the system. So with Lala tracking south of the islands, it will be on what we call the quadrant of the dirty side of the storm, that northeast quadrant where we see the worst of the impacts from Lala. And unfortunately for the Big Island, we're going to take that on the chin, starting overnight tonight and then continuing into tomorrow. We've got a buoy, which is awfully close to the center of Lala, 51004, gusting right now to 34 miles per hour. There's been a wind shift now with this buoy. In fact, winds earlier this evening were still out of the northeast. So now we've seen that wind shift up from the southeast. So perhaps getting very close to the core of that storm. But we've seen winds in Hilo sustained at about 9 miles an hour, probably some stronger gusts. You can see some gusts right now, maybe near Volcano National Park, that can be upwards of 40 to 50. So I'd be safe to say at this point in time, we are getting tropical storm force wind gusts to approach the Big Island, especially with that band that is working its way in. But as we continue forth into tonight, into early tomorrow morning, the Big Island sustained tropical storm force winds are expected, and the strongest of those winds will be felt working up into the higher terrain. That's steep terrain, elevation that rises very quickly. Those tropical storm force winds in the morning hours will certainly be more so hurricane force wind gusts. Throughout the afternoon on Saturday, those hurricane force wind gusts extending from the north and south sides of the Big Island. As we continue into Saturday evening, winds start to back off pretty dramatically with Lala pushing off to the west. Maui getting brushed with those hurricane force wind gusts, starting to see tropical storm force winds pick up through the afternoon across Oahu, Honolulu. Not quite making it over to Kauai just yet, but we'll see that through Saturday evening, overnight into Sunday. By Sunday morning into the afternoon, Lala continues to pull away. Talk about wind, right? Well, we had intense storms across Indiana this week, blowing through the Midwest. We had one after the next. And unfortunately, not only was it just damaging winds, but we had pretty significant rain. And that torrential rain brought along with it downed trees and power lines, prompted flash flood emergencies across Indiana as well. So we are gearing up for some recovery this weekend, but unfortunately not before another round of rain is expected to move in. We've got a level 3 threat upgrade for flash flooding in parts of eastern Indiana into central Ohio, Columbus included in that level 3 threat. We've had a big ridge of high pressure build across the lower Mississippi Valley. It's now beginning to push off into the southeast. And so these storms, they've essentially laid a train track, or ridge riders in a sense, that have continued to develop each and every day this week, pushing out of Iowa, across Illinois, Indiana, down through Ohio and into West Virginia and Kentucky. Very similar pattern of what we're going to see starting off our weekend into Saturday. And again, and it's not just the flooding rain potential where we're expecting to pick up another 1-2 inches of rain across, say, northern Illinois, Indiana, back into Iowa, possibly even upwards of 2 to 3, if not 3 to 5 inches of rain. It's just how saturated that ground is in that level 3 zone in Indiana and Ohio that can't take much more in the way of water. We also follows that suit for tomorrow afternoon from Fort Wayne, Indiana, down through Charlotte, North Carolina, with those thunderstorms posing the risk for damaging winds, and then pushing into Sunday as we close out our weekend. All of this mess moves on to the I-95 corridor. High pressure breaks down, which allows our storm system to move east, and we could see upwards of 1 to 2 inches of rain through Sunday on into Monday. So pretty soggy way to close out our weekend. But Fox Weather, we are your Hurricane HQ, and Lala is projected to slam Hawaii with life-threatening impacts through this weekend. Keep it here with us every step of the way. You can stream Fox Weather for live coverage all weekend long as Hawaii braces for impact.
1: I'm Brian Norcross with a Hurricane HQ Minute about the new AI computer forecast models at hurricanes. AI models landed with a big splash in 2025, becoming a valuable forecasting resource. This graph represents the 2025 average errors in the predictions made by the various computer models. The lower on the graph, the better. That line with the lowest errors in almost every time period represents the forecasts by the Google DeepMind AI system. By the end of the hurricane season, when Hurricane Melissa was threatening Jamaica, the Hurricane Center was regularly mentioning the Google model as a factor in its thinking. The Google DeepMind model is trained on some 50 years of global weather data and data from almost 5,000 hurricanes and tropical systems. The AI notices the patterns that make the storms tick, and in 2025 produced 50 possible tracks at each forecast time. The final Google forecast was made by averaging those possible tracks. And now the model has been expanded to produce 1,000 possible outcomes, the next step in the AI revolution in tropical forecasting. And a disclosure, I had a very small role as a trusted tester and a consultant on the Google DeepMind project. Fox Weather.

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1: Welcome to Fox Weather at Night. I'm Jane Minar, and tonight all eyes are on Hawaii. Tropical storm Lala continues to grow stronger and trek closer to the islands. We could be looking at the first ever landfalling hurricane for the Big Island. So we've got a lot to keep coverage on. Fox Weather, we are your Hurricane HQ. We have eyes on the radar here at the Fox Weather headquarters, plus eyes on the ground. Expert analysis from our hurricane specialist Brian Norcross and live updates from storm specialist Mike Seidel and correspondent Katie Byrne, both geared up and going live from the island. So let's check in on the latest with Lala. We've just got an update from the National Hurricane Center and no major changes, although we have seen an extension and an upgrade, rather, of our tropical storm warnings further off to the west for the islands of Oahu and Kauai. But you take a look right now at some of the surf that has been churned up along our north and east facing shorelines. There is a lot more of that to come. In fact, we are expecting to see upwards of nearly 20 to 30 foot waves along our north and east facing beaches for the Big Island, which will take the brunt of impacts from Lala. So here we are with the 11 o'clock advisory. Again, in terms of intensity, no changes here. 65 mile per hour winds. Movement slowed slightly. In fact, when we take a look at the advisory changes from 8 o'clock this evening to 11 o'clock this evening, Eastern time, winds have remained steady with that intensity. The hurricane hunters, they have finished up their missions for the day today, and they have no more scheduled missions into Lala through this weekend. So essentially, we are going with the data that we have in terms of real-time analysis. We'll be watching that, of course, through satellite as well. And then, of course, radar on the islands as we start to pick things up. But pressures remain steady. It's just our movement that has dialed back and slowed just a touch from 14 to 12 miles per hour. Here's a look at those upgrades. So now our tropical storm warnings, they do extend further back out to the west. Our hurricane warning is up for the Big Island, where impacts are likely to begin overnight tonight. In fact, when we look at our enhanced satellite in the last 6 hours, you can see this nice band extending out from Lala and starting to influence the far eastern shorelines of the Big Island. That is going to continue to push off to the west, and we will see winds pick up, the risk for rain also too starting to increase as that moisture begins to build in. Look at those deeper shades of green over the last several hours since this morning, which really, as we started the day today in Hawaii, was much of the same of what we experienced. Trade winds that were steadier, maybe picked up a little in pace as we've moved through the afternoon. But now Lala starting to make its entrance, and that deeper tropical moisture not only carried with our trade winds, but now carried with the circulation of the storm beginning to work into the Big Island and perhaps even starting to see that moisture work over into Maui with an increased coverage in some of those showers. But here's a look at our forecast track, expecting to see Lala become a Category 1 hurricane by tomorrow. The bulk of the impacts felt across the Big Island through the day on Saturday as we continue into the overnight through Sunday. While improvements for the Big Island, now we bring our islands off to the west, Maui, over to Oahu, over to Kauai. That is where the impacts for those tropical storm conditions are expected, as we will watch as Lala then continues to pull away by the end of the weekend. So now it's really just a matter of watching as these conditions continue to deteriorate. We've talked about the impacts in wind and rain and storm surge, which really isn't the biggest concern here, but it's all about the waves. So let's get eyes on the ground tonight from our Fox Weather storm specialist, Mike Seidel, and Waianaku on the Big Island. Mike, you know, throughout the day today, we've been watching your live shots on the shores here, and the surf has started to pick up. Talk to me about what that's been like through this afternoon.
2: Well, one thing is for sure, it's been a good day for surfing, not the best waves they've ever seen. But we've watched a lot of surfers, and we thought for the last tip tonight, we would talk to some surfers. And we've got two locals, Charos and Charles Lindsay. Hello, guys.
3: Hi.
2: And how long have you been surfing?
3: Well, we've been surfing since we were, like,
0: babies.
2: So the first thing you get is a surfboard at Christmas.
0: Yeah, like a little foam top.
2: Yeah, and what's it like to grow up in the islands where you can surf basically year-round? And what's your favorite, a tropical system or a Kona low?
0: Well, I've only really experienced right now the tropical systems. But, like, surfing on the Big Island, it's really, like, it's so cool. And it's very versatile. I think Honolii can have, like, really different waves and stuff like that.
2: Let's bring Charles in. Charles, are you stoked for going out there in the next few minutes?
3: Most definitely. I grew up around this place. I love this place, bro.
2: Now, what's the concern right now? I talked to a surfer earlier and said there was a lot of energy out there. I know there are big waves, but they're kind of wash-tubby. It's not clean, but we've seen some pretty good sets and some pretty good runs.
3: You know, I kind of don't know how to answer that question, but...
2: You just go out there and try to play it safe.
3: Yep.
2: Yeah. And what about you? Are you getting stoked for this?
0: I'm so stoked. Just charge them. Hit the lip. Yeah.
2: Okay, let's bring in some of your friends now. We've got a group of surfers. Come on in. And they're all from Hilo High School.
4: Different
2: high schools. Okay. Hilo, what other high schools?
5: Kamehameha.
2: And another one?
6: Same school as him.
2: The same school. And today they got out early because of the hurricane or tropical storm approaching. So what do? Now, back on the mainland, you probably have to evacuate, but here they hit the beach and the surf, right?
7: Yeah.
2: Are you excited about the surf?
7: Yeah, of course, every day.
2: Now, how often do you surf?
7: Three, 4 times a week.
2: Three or four times a week. And is it all year? I mean, I know it never gets cold here, but you have a favorite time in the summer or the cooler months?
7: I'd say probably summer or winter.
2: And how many of you plan to come out here tomorrow as Lala approaches? Anybody's going to be out here tomorrow?
8: Me. I am. We all going to be out here.
9: We all going to be out here.
2: You think it's going to be too dangerous? No.
10: Not at all.
2: No?
11: It's going to be sunny.
2: It's going to be what?
11: It's going to be sunny.
2: Sunny, yes. Okay, so we've got all the surfers, Charos. Charles, come on back in here. We appreciate you joining us.
0: Thank you.
2: I love that color, by the way.
0: Thank you. I got it from Orchid Land Surf Shop. Shout out to Shanley.
2: A little shout out to the surf shop here,
0: yeah.
2: Huh? So there you go. Jane, what do you think? What a life. You go to school, you get out early because of an approaching tropical system, and you don't have to evacuate. You get to come out and surf here at the beach. And this is Honolii Beach. Honolii Beach.
12: Honolii Beach. Well, Mike, I tell you, I mean, surfing is a way of life on the Hawaiian Islands, right? And you know, many of...
2: Unfortunately... Jane, the phone call dropped, so I can't hear what you're asking me. Gosh darn, I wanted to get some byplay with you. We're just going to throw it back to you, and we'll tell you we'll be back here tomorrow starting at 6 Eastern. And as far as coverage, we go all night tomorrow night. Thank you, guys, ladies, for joining us.
12: All right, Mike, mahalo to all your friends out there. Hopefully they stay safe in those surf waters. But we'll be checking back in with Mike, of course, as we continue on through the night tonight. And then he'll be back up for us live tomorrow morning. But as we zero in more so on the impacts, right? So Mike bringing up a great point. You know, oftentimes when we're talking a landfalling tropical system here in the United States, on the mainland, that is, because we are not an island sticking out in the middle of the Pacific like we have Hawaii, we would be talking about evacuation zones and where you're going to go, stay away from the coast. And in many ways, I would still very much suggest that we do that, especially for anybody who is not from Hawaii. Maybe you're visiting Hawaii, and just listen to officials and make sure that you are playing it safe. But in terms of what we will experience, not just from the surf, which, by the way, I mean, it is a totally different beast when you're talking a tropical system, all the energy that is transferred into those waters. Also, to note the change in wind direction. Oftentimes, the Kona low, you have winds coming coming up from the south. In this case, we are just almost, in a way, almost enhancing our trade winds. And so it's almost, as Mike Seidel has put it, a wash tub. It's going to be messy and choppy, and those waves will be massive as they slam onto the north-facing shores, northeast-facing shores of our islands. And then that push of water is what makes even being along the coastline even more dangerous, right? The energy of that water that's going to sweep back out into the Pacific. So just things to keep in mind, right, as we continue into the weekend. But with Lala, again, tropical storm expected to bring hurricane force conditions to the Big Island through the day on Saturday. We have started to see that deeper moisture start to work in across the Big Island, even up towards Maui. You look at the airport here, gusting to 35 out of the northeast, gusting to 44 as we get closer to Volcanoes National Park, where, you know, I expect as we go through this evening and more so into tonight, you already saw a lot of the cloud cover, which oftentimes is a hallmark for the windward side of the islands, where you see Hilo below me. Those northeasterly trade winds pick up moisture, carry in a lot of cloud cover, but also to banking up against those mountains. And that is what brings, you know, more in the way of rain. So let's talk about those mountains and the terrain of the Big Island and why we are talking significant rainfall, even catastrophic in some cases. You've got the Kona side of the island, the leeward side of the islands. And one thing I really want to highlight is look at all of the brown, right? Well, when you have winds that work in from the northeast and all year round, and more so through the summer months, the trade winds, but with a tropical system, in this case, passing to the south, that too is enhanced. It dries out on the other side of the mountains. You get that rain shadow effect. But as we work on to the northeast side of the mountains, note the greenery here. And so all of that greenery, the lush side of the islands, you have the winds banking up against the mountains, carries that moisture, squeezes it out. And that's where we are expecting to see significant amounts of rain, upwards of about 30 feet in some cases. That begins by early tomorrow morning and continues with the core of this system pushing over Hawaii, the Big Island, that is, through the day on Saturday. So the risk for mudslides, landslides, all of that water carried down the steep slopes. I'd be interested to see the impacts too along our Saddle Road, which connects the leeward side, our Kona side, over to Hilo, cuts across the island like this, through Mauna Loa and Mauna Kea. And I think that we could see some pretty significant impacts there for travel. So it'll be a tough weekend to get by, but we've got you covered. Up next, we continue to break down the impacts of wind, rain, and surge. All of Hawaii is in the Fox Weather Threat Zone with up to 3 feet of storm surge, nearly 3 feet of rain, all aimed at the island chain. We'll break down what you can expect and when right after the break. Fox Weather.

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1: Welcome back into Fox Weather. We are tracking tropical trouble in the Pacific. Lala churning toward Hawaii's Big Island. Impacts already being felt there as we head through this evening. So let's check in on the latest with Lala. Hawaii under hurricane and tropical storm warnings as Lala turns across the Pacific. And here's what we know. Winds have been steady through our afternoon and evening advisory, 65 mile per hour winds. Lala is still on a course to further intensify on approach to the Big Island, and forecast models and even the National Hurricane Center calling for Lala to become a Category 1 hurricane as it passes off to the south. Movement has slowed just a touch. We went from 14 to now just 12 miles per hour. It doesn't change all that much in the grand scheme of things. Pressure has stayed steady, but you see that first band working up towards the Big Island. So winds have started ahead through this evening. So let's check in on the latest with Lala. Hawaii under hurricane and tropical storm warnings as Lala turns across the Pacific. And here's what we know. Winds have been steady through our afternoon and evening advisory, 65 mile per hour winds. Lala is still on a course to further intensify on approach to the Big Island, and forecast models and even the National Hurricane Center calling for Lala to become a Category 1 hurricane as it passes off to the south. Movement has slowed just a touch. We went from 14 to now just 12 miles per hour. It doesn't change all that much in the grand scheme of things. Pressure has stayed steady, but you see that first band working up towards the Big Island. So winds have started to shift for us, and we are starting to see some stronger gusts arrive, also carrying in that tropical moisture. So here's a look at our tropical storm alerts. We have hurricane warnings up for

0: say, 2 days. But for the meantime, when we look at all that atmospheric moisture, there's plenty to go with. And so we've been able to bubble and fend off that dry air pretty nicely with Lala. And you can see those darker shades of green now getting carried in with that band. As Lala gets closer, now that moisture getting worked up those mountains, Mauna Loa, Mauna Kea, over 13,000 feet. Now we start to work in the risk for, of course, picking up more in the way of rain, and that flood potential starts to grow through the day on Saturday. Here's the latest forecast track for Lala. Again, expecting to get up to about hurricane status, category 1, 75 mile an hour winds. Gusts up to hurricane force are expected through the afternoon hours on the Big Island. And then as we continue into our weekend, by Sunday morning, impacts for the Big Island start to diminish. But now we start to watch as those tropical storm conditions work further off to the west, from Maui over to Oahu and Honolulu, where we've got our Fox Weather's Katie Byrne, and into Kauai. By Sunday mid-afternoon into Sunday evening, we will start to see improvements for all of the Hawaiian Island chain. But the consensus is pretty clear. We've narrowed that cone, and with that, expecting to see Lala pass very, very close to the Big Island, not just with the overall computer models and our consensus, the Google AI DeepMind, which has had a phenomenal run in forecasting well-developed systems, also too, with a consensus that we are awfully close to a landfall. And if that would be the case, would be the first time that a hurricane makes landfall on the Big Island ever. So we've got our eyes on that, but of course, gearing up for those impacts. And I want to dive more into the threat for wind and waves. Our Mike Seidel sending us in this video from Thursday evening. Some surfers, well, we just spoke to them. They're already out and about trying to take advantage of the swell that is coming in. Of course, in Hawaii, surfing is a way of life. And it is truly, I mean, just one of the best places in the world, right? It is renowned. You have folks that travel all over the world. Sometimes in Hawaii, right? They call those competitions within about 24 hours. You got to make your way over to the island somehow to take advantage of this. Now, that's a different beast. Oftentimes, that's in the winter months when we're tracking Kona lows and you have winds pulling up from the south, and there's a nice curve off of our north-facing beaches, and it does bring in those beautiful swells. In this case, our swells are messy, they're choppy, there's an enhancement of those northeasterly winds, and so it's essentially like entering into a giant washtub. Not going to stop those surfers from getting out there, I can tell you that, but it is just a word of caution that you pay close attention. The energy is different when we're talking a tropical system. It's messier, it's uncomfortable, and it can be quite dangerous. And it's not just for the Big Island, right? Those big swells are also expecting to impact our islands further back out to the east, over into Oahu, Kauai, and Honolulu. We're already gusting to 32. The Honolulu Chief of Ocean Safety, Kurt Lager, on waves that they've already been seeing and safety moving forward. He spoke with Fox Weather. Take a listen.
1: The one thing ocean safety typically sees when we have these type of storm events is that we get surf impacts well ahead of any kind of weather impact. We are expecting an increase in surf starting tomorrow as the storm comes south of us and then passes the island. The surf will come up very quickly. We're going to see ocean conditions and currents, waves change very quickly and unexpectedly. So our message today is just a word of caution. We want people to be prepared, be respectful, and just know that conditions can change at any time.
0: All right, so let's talk more about when those conditions are expected to change. With our tropical storm force winds, they're moving into the Big Island through this evening and overnight tonight. By the time tomorrow morning opens up, hurricane force winds already approaching and moving onto the east facing side of the islands. Hilo expecting to get some hurricane force wind gusts by about 9 o'clock tomorrow morning, Hawaii time. Through the afternoon, this is when we will see the bulk of the impact for the Hawaiian Islands, the core of Lala moving over the Big Island. The worst of the wind, the worst of the rain, the worst of the swell is expected through the afternoon. This is looking 2 p.m. and the entire island shaded here in orange. Those are your hurricane force wind gusts upwards of 75 miles.

miles an hour. Tropical storm force winds starting to push across Maui through the afternoon on Saturday, approaching Honolulu, Oahu, as we push into Saturday evening. At that point in time, our hurricane force winds, which will probably only extend outwards of maybe about 80 to 100 miles from the center, will be awfully close to the southern shores of Maui. But expecting to see how this plays with the Big Island, just a little bump here or there could shield our islands off to the west of maybe some of the strongest of those wind gusts. But nonetheless, tropical storm force conditions are expected through the overnight Saturday on into Sunday. By Sunday morning, improvements farther off to the east from Honolulu to Hilo, but over across Kauai, expecting those impacts there through the afternoon. And then by Sunday evening, Lala continues to pull away. But top wind gusts will again be upwards of 50, 60, 70 miles an hour. A little bit of shielding with some of those strongest winds on the south facing shores. But it's, again, not just the wind, but the surf. And that will continue to build overnight tonight on into tomorrow. High surf warnings up on our north and east facing shores of all of our islands. Gusty winds out of Indiana. Intense storms blew through the Midwest every single day this week. This look back on Tuesday, where we had torrential rain, downed trees and power lines, a derecho confirmed over 300 miles from Iowa to northern Indiana of storm damage and wind gusts that topped 80 and 90 miles per hour. Well, let me tell you, at the height of those storms on Tuesday, you see those power flashes and the power going out, more than a million people were without power across the Midwest. As we've continued each day this week, the risk for rain has also continued and has also heightened. Throughout Wednesday and on into Thursday, we were tracking flash flood emergencies across Indiana. And unfortunately, that threat continues into our weekend. We have a level 3 upgrade for flash flooding out of Indiana into central Ohio. This is just because of how worked over the environment is. The saturated soils just can't take much more in the way of water, even if it is only an inch or two of rain. But repeated rounds of rain are expected through tonight on into your Saturday. And then eventually this all begins to sweep up to the East Coast by Sunday. That big ridge of high pressure that's built in through this week across the lower Mississippi Valley has been shifting to the east across the southeast. Well, that starts to break down and opens up the window for an area of low pressure to work up from the Midwest into the Northeast. And with that, our greatest risk for flash flooding comes across Pennsylvania into the I-95 corridor from Philadelphia up to New York City, where through Sunday on into Monday, as we close out our weekend and continue into the work week, 1 to 2 inches of rain is expected. It comes scattered, but at times those downpours can be quite overwhelming. Lower visibility make driving and traveling difficult. And again, that pocket of heavier rain, some models want to indicate too that we could get a little piece of energy kick over Jersey into the Atlantic. And that's why you see some of those higher rain totals off into the open waters. But still, quite a challenge getting into this weekend. Virginia, we've been dealing with severe weather this evening. We'll see severe weather back on the board for your Sunday. Damaging winds are top threat, but again, picking up that rain coverage as we head through the afternoon on Sunday. So want to keep the umbrellas close as we head into the start of your work week. Fox Weather is your Hurricane HQ, and as Lala closes in on Hawaii, our team is in position. We have Mike Seidel and Katie Byrne on the ground in Hawaii with Hurricane Specialist Brian Norcross tracking every move. And we're with you every step of the way as we continue to keep our eyes on Lala. 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
1: We are back here on Fox Weather, your Hurricane HQ. I'm Jane Menard. Thanks for being with me this evening. We have our eyes on the tropics. The National Hurricane Center has certainly been a lot busier over the course of the last few days, not just across the Eastern Pacific Basin and, of course, in the Central Pacific with Lala heading into Hawaii this evening. We'll be following that coverage all weekend long. While things have been active this season in the EPAC, how about the Atlantic? Waking up for the time being. We have two systems that we're still monitoring, Invest 92L and 94L. In case you missed it, we named our third name system of the Atlantic season in Cristobal earlier this week. It was a short-lived 24-hour storm in the North Atlantic, so nothing more than something for the record books, but definitely lots to keep track of in the tropics. But let's check in on the latest with Lala. Hawaii is under hurricane and tropical storm warnings as the system, our storm, Lala, churns across the Pacific. So let's get into what we know. Lala, 65 mile per hour winds. As of this evening, no major changes in our advisories outside of upgrading our tropical storm warning. So a little farther off to the west. So all of our islands now are in warning mode, which means that impacts are imminent, not just for the Big Island, but within the next 24 and 36 hours, the farther west you go, all the way out to Kauai. So here we look at our latest advisory, a little slower in movement, 12 miles per hour, not a big change. We were chugging away at about 14 miles per hour with Lala earlier. But our first couple bands working up into our eastern facing shores, Hilo carrying in some more of that moisture as well. Winds will start to pick up overnight tonight. You'll hear that. You'll feel it. And by tomorrow morning, hurricane force gusts are expected on the Big Island. Wind gusts that will be upwards of 70, 75 miles per hour. And in our higher peaks, as we get up into the volcanic mountainous terrain of Mauna Loa and Mauna Kea, we will see wind gusts topping 100 miles per hour funneled in through those valleys. I think our saddle road connecting Kona to Hilo is going to be a bit of a challenge through this weekend for our travelers. So hurricane warnings are up. Tropical storm warnings extending back out to the west. Again, that moisture continues to fill in as Lala gets closer. You can see the darker shades of green on the Big Island through this afternoon and now shifting over into Maui. So not only does that mean more cloud cover, but also, too, it means that we are going to start to pick up our rain over the next 12 hours. A look at our forecast track, expecting Lala to make a pass south of the Hawaiian Islands. But the question will be, how close are we going to get on the Big Island, especially if we work our way up into hurricane status? This could be the first time ever that we get a landfalling hurricane in the Big Island, on the Big Island of Hawaii. But impacts of rain and wind will be significant. Flood watches are up for that flash flood potential. Now, Lala continues to charge toward Hawaii, and the impacts may be catastrophic. We have Fox Weather correspondent Katie Byrne standing by in Honolulu awaiting the storm. Let's check in with her latest update.
2: Lala is getting closer to Hawaii, and while it may look like a pretty calm day here in Honolulu, from first responders to people who know these waters well, preparations are picking up. And out here, surfers will tell you they can already see a change.
3: It seems like the wind's picked up from yesterday for sure, and you can see the clouds are moving in kind of from the southeast. So it looks like the storm's coming in, and all the valleys out that way are, there's a lot of rain in the backs of the valleys, but the waves actually came down. Supposedly it's going to get better.
2: And on land, Honolulu police are getting ready too. Officers prepping emergency response vehicles, fueling generators, and getting severe weather gear ready should they need to deploy.
3: You know, I don't think anybody's panicking or anything of that nature, but I think there's a heightened sense that something's going to happen. And everybody's battening down the hatches. Rain, wind, those are the things that are going to screw everything up by your house, right? Maybe flooding.
2: The Big Island is expected to feel the impacts first, with conditions there peaking Saturday. Here on Oahu, the worst weather is expected closer to Sunday.
4: We see it in the social media about Lala, and I'm starting to worry because I'm flying on Sunday. and I'm not sure whether I should change my flight or book 3 days, making sure that I'm set. But so I'm watching it very closely.
2: Meanwhile, on the Big Island, officials are urging both residents and visitors to know where they'll shelter before the weather arrives.
0: We're telling all all the visitors, I mean, you got to take the precautions. I mean, when we shelter, you got to shelter in place. So make sure that your housing facility, wherever you're at, whether it's a hotel or a bed and breakfast or a vacation rental, that you know their emergency procedures and you heed to those, because we don't have enough firefighters and first responders to save everybody if everybody's in trouble.
2: Tropical storm force winds are possible within 48 hours. And even though the scene behind me doesn't exactly look like people bracing for a storm just yet, that preparation window is getting smaller. And the message from officials is to take this time now to get ready before conditions go downhill. I'll send it back to you.
1: All right, so as we've continued to keep our eyes on Lala with our updates with Katie Byrne and Mike Salydell, both on the ground there in Hawaii, we also want to keep our eyes on the Atlantic Basin. After weeks of quiet waters, the Atlantic has finally awakened. We've had two disturbances spinning in the main development region that have low chances for development now, so we will dive into those. But in case you missed it, Cristobal checked off the list. So we've now had officially three named storms this Atlantic hurricane season. Cristobal was a very short-lived, nearly less than 24 hours tropical storm in the northern Atlantic. Did not harm a thing, barely the fish. So Cristobal was really just a name for the record books. Dolly would be up next. And there was a point in time earlier this week that as we looked at our two invests, 92 and 94L, we thought maybe we could go for a run with Dolly, maybe even Eduardo. But the hostile winds are winning out along with that Saharan dust, and the environment is just proving all too unfriendly for these tropical waves. Let's start first with Invest 92L. So right now, 92L, we are down to just 10% chance over the next 2 days. In fact, I'd be hard-pressed to believe this even makes itself tagged through the weekend. But what I will say is that we're grateful for 92L, not because it's not going to become a tropical system, but because it is going to bring a boost of moisture to the Caribbean islands and Puerto Rico, something that is desperately needed right now, given the drought that has started to settle in across the islands. And that typically comes when we look at an El Nino season. But those tropical waves barely have been able to even survive that dust and hostile trek across the main development regions. The fact that we've had a little boost of moisture move in is definitely some good news. 94L down to 30% chance in the next 2 days. At one point earlier this week, I think we were up to about 80%. So that has changed significantly for us. But we will continue to monitor how this plays out as we head through the weekend into early next week. For 92L, the chances drop down likely to zero through about Saturday and Sunday. You've got a big old belt of hostility, not just across the Lesser Antilles, but once we move into the Caribbean, right? That is where we are likely going to see that system ripped apart. Dry air also, too, has been a challenge to overcome, although we have seen a little boost in some of that moisture start to lift up. You can actually see a little bit of that moisture there with both of our systems. So moving into tomorrow, we will see some scattered showers start to work through the Lesser Antilles, maybe even lift up towards Puerto Rico. When all is said and done, we're probably only looking at maybe 1 to 2, if not 2 to 3 inches of rain. But as we push ahead through the weekend and look ahead into early next week, you've got 94L, which is still trying its hardest to work through some of that dust and wind shear, but again, just falls off the board, eventually ripped apart. But again, some of that moisture could work its way in. So we'll be watching the Atlantic closely, but right now, the coast is clear. Well, up next, wind, rain, and surge. All of Hawaii is in our Fox Weather threat zone. Up to 3 feet of storm surge and nearly 3 feet of rain aimed at the islands. We'll break down what to expect and when right after the break. Fox Weather, we'll be right back.
5: I'm Brian Norcross with a Hurricane HQ Minute, looking back on Hurricane Harvey, which made its first landfall in the U.S. on the evening of August 25th, 2017. Harvey produced the most rainfall ever measured in a tropical system in the United States. About 5 feet of rain fell in Nederland, Texas. A steadily strengthening tropical storm was forecast up to landfall, but Harvey found a patch of extra warm water and exploded into a Category 4. And another concern was developing. Harvey was forecast to stall once it moved inland. Friday night, Hurricane Harvey made landfall near the town of Rockport, Texas, with peak winds estimated at 130 miles per hour. As Harvey's winds were ripping across the coastal areas north of Corpus Christi, the flooding concern from days of heavy rain across southeast Texas, including Metro Houston, was increasing. But nobody imagined the stunning rainfall that overwhelmed Houston's flood control systems. The initial forecast of 20 inches of rain seemed like a lot, until the forecast was increased to 40 inches and finally 50. For 5 days, the water poured from the sky, peaking at over 6 inches an hour. Over 300,000 homes and businesses were flooded, and an estimated 500,000 cars as well. The bill from Harvey is only behind Katrina, with damages totaling over $150 billion in modern dollars. And most of the damage came when Harvey was only a tropical storm.
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0: shipping today. Welcome back here to Fox Weather. We are your Hurricane HQ. Rounding out the hour, I'm Jane Minar. Thanks for being with me this evening. A look at Honolulu, Hawaii from earlier Thursday as some of the waves picked up, but nothing compared to what we're expecting to see over this weekend. Tracking tropical trouble in the Pacific, Lala is turning towards the Hawaiian Big Island, where impacts will be felt first overnight tonight, and then that will continue to pick up through the day Saturday, eventually spreading west towards Honolulu on Oahu and into Kauai as we head through overnight Saturday on into Sunday. So let's check in on the latest with Lala. Right now, a tropical storm, 65 mile per hour winds, a movement off to the west northwest at about 12 miles per hour. Pressure has been steady through this afternoon and evening, but again, expecting to see Lala continue to pick up in intensity, forecast to become a hurricane. Hurricane warnings are in effect for the Big Island, where impacts there are already beginning, right? Our first band lifting up into the Big Island. And so winds will start to shift and change. We'll get them stronger through the overnight tonight. And then we will carry along that moisture with it. And then eventually that rain starts to ring out. Bands of that rain steady through tomorrow morning. But tropical storm warnings, they were upgraded farther west across Oahu and Kauai. So you might have noticed that if you're out there along the islands, expecting those conditions to start to deteriorate by the end of the day Saturday, more so overnight Saturday on into Sunday morning, where we will get those tropical storm conditions farther off to the west. But that deeper shade of green, there's our tropical moisture with Lala beginning to spread over the Big Island, in even making it over to Maui. And so carrying with that moisture, we're going to bank up our mountains, Mauna Loa, Mauna Kea on the Big Island, which is upwards of 13 plus thousand feet. All that moisture, it's a steep grade, gets worked up those mountains, starts to funnel out in the way of rain. On the windward side of the island, we are north and east facing. That's where we are expecting to see upwards of 20 to 30 feet, or inches rather, hopefully not 20 to 30 feet, but 20 to 30 inches of rain, which is 2 to 3 feet of rain. And that is going to be quite significant. The risk for not just flash flooding, but mudslides and landslides. That is what is going to bring that very much added danger. Here's a look at that forecast track for Lala. Again, expecting to see hurricane status by tomorrow morning and into the afternoon. We will see our peak impacts across the Big Island through Saturday. As we head into Saturday night through Sunday, those impacts are expected to push across to the west into the islands of Oahu and Kauai. And for Honolulu, we're still gearing up for this system. The mayor of Honolulu, Rick Blangiardi, talks to about the island and how they're not immune to disasters and preparedness. Take a listen.
1: You watch news on the mainland, you see some really horrific events going on all over the country. Nobody seems safe. Wildfires, tornadoes, hurricane watches, flooding everywhere. Well, you know, we're not immune to that. We can't predict or control the storm necessarily, but we can prepare for it. And I can promise you, everyone on this island, that we are prepared. You have to help us. That is the difference maker. You have to help us help you.
0: Certainly a lot of getting through these scenarios is leaning on your neighbors, but also to making the right choices and listening to those local officials. So great to hear the mayor say they are prepared and ready to go for Hawaii. This is a rather rare occurrence to see a tropical system sweep over the islands. And in particular, over the last 10 years, just 7 close calls for the Hawaiian Islands. So it's been pretty impressive. But we have flood alerts that are up across all of our islands here, where, again, the biggest of our rain impacts will be on the windward side. So our north and east facing coastlines, and then up into the mountains, where along the Big Island, we could see our heftiest rain totals, and where for the peaks of Mauna Loa, Mauna Kea, and then spreading down through into the coast, we could see upwards of 20 to 30 plus inches of rain over to Maui and Molokai, Lanai, where, again, on our south-facing shorelines, a little bit of that rain shadow keeps our rain totals on the lower end. Lahaina, even along the coast there in Maui, just about 1 to 2, 2 to 3 inches of rain. But as we head up towards Hana, the road to Hana, where we could see upwards of 24 inches of rain. Now, as Lala closes in, it's not just the heavy rain threat that we're watching. Damaging winds set to ramp up across the islands as Lala churns up dangerous surf and coastal flooding. The winds, that will be quite significant. And in terms of travel, inter-island travel, as we're jumping from one to the next, I imagine that will likely come to a halt with these tropical storm conditions, hurricane force conditions for the Big Island. Waves too, churned up and choppy, breakers that could be upwards of 20 to 30 feet along our coastline. That is going to certainly make for quite the challenge. Now, calling all surfers, I'm sure, as we've learned with Mike Seidel, as he was talking to a bunch of surfers out there on the beaches of the Big Island outside of Hilo, where we will certainly see the influence there of bringing our surfers into the water. But heavy rain and flooding again, 30 inches for the higher terrain. But in that high terrain, we will also see winds funneled in and gusting upwards of 100 miles per hour. 75 mile an hour wind gusts are expected along the coast, especially through the day tomorrow on the Big Island, where we will get the biggest impact with the closest approach, if not even the landfall, with Lala for tomorrow on the southern shores of the Big Island. And then the high surf and the coastal impacts, peak wave heights upwards about 20 feet or more. That again is going to be on the north side, north and east facing coastlines of the Big Island over to Maui. And then as we push ahead, off to the west, we will also see some high surf conditions along Oahu on our north and east facing beaches. And then we have the watch up along Kauai where we could see some impacts there as well. But definitely is a different beast when we're talking a tropical system. These winds, they're continuing to be enhanced out of the northeast. And so we have that onshore wind. Not only are we talking a very dangerous risk for rip currents, right? There's so much energy getting churned in, but also too, we are also looking at, you know, a washing machine, churned up waters. We're starting to lose daylight now here across the Central Pacific, but you've got our buoy, which is essentially right in the midst of the core of this system right now, gusting to 38, winds up out of the south. Winds have been shifting. And while we still have a little bit of daylight, you can just see how churned up those waters are, waves of about 14 feet. And as we continue on into tomorrow, expecting those big wave heights to approach the coast by the mid to late morning, continue throughout the afternoon. Hawaii Governor Josh Green spoke with Fox Weather earlier to give us an update on the status of Lala and told citizens to take things seriously. Take a listen to what he had to say.
2: This is an enormous storm. This is a storm where max winds are at 65 miles per hour right now. It is strengthening. It will likely be a Category 1 hurricane when it comes across the Big Island tomorrow in the early hours. As much as 20 inches of rain in some parts of the Big Island, which means that there's going to be flooding, and we have to be very, very careful about that. I want to tell everyone this. When there's a tropical storm, which goes up to 73 miles per hour, or a hurricane, which is even fiercer, you have to be careful. If you're on the road and there is an incredible amount of rain coming down, there are going to be car accidents and there will be fatalities. Do not go out if it's unsafe.
0: So certainly heed those warnings, right? And listen to local officials because it is all about safety as we head through this weekend. And we're going to continue to keep our live coverage going here on Lala for Hawaii through this weekend 24/7. And of course, we'll also keep our eyes on what's happening across the mainland United States, where we have been dealing with storms after storms. Take a listen to these winds, just fierce in Indiana from earlier this week. It's been one round after the next. At the peak of our storms on Tuesday, we had more than a million customers without power across the Midwest, from Illinois to Indiana to Ohio. And unfortunately, it is the same zones that will see that risk for rain and thunderstorms return into our weekend. These storms have been riding around that high pressure, which is built in its dome across the lower Mississippi Valley, shifting into the southeast. It's where temperatures have been soaring dangerously and uncomfortably into the upper 90s, feeling like the triple digits. Well, that high pressure is going to start to break down after tomorrow, but not before we bring another round of heavy rain and thunderstorms repeatedly over soils that just can't take it. So from eastern Indiana into central Ohio, heads up here. that we will see that heightened risk for flash flooding, another 1 to 2, if not locally 2 to 3 inches of rain into the end of the day tomorrow. Then as we close out the weekend, this all shifts east onto the I-95 corridor. Area of low pressure developing through the Midwest tomorrow. That complex is then going to shift up through the Northeast on Sunday. In fact, a bit of that energy heads due east across Pennsylvania, off the Jersey Shore, into the Atlantic. And that's where we are going to get a swipe of some of the most intense rain, where we have a level 2 threat for flooding already highlighted for Sunday into Sunday night into early Monday morning's commute as we're getting back to work. So it will be a bit of a soggy end to our weekend. Definitely want to keep some of the indoor plans. I think for many of us who may able to take a look at the weekend forecast and maybe enjoy some beach time Sunday, we got to pack it on in because I do think it is going to be a bit more unsettled for us here. But 1 to 2 inches of rain that's highlighted from New York to Philadelphia, central Jersey into eastern Pennsylvania. Again, areas that have just been waterlogged and soaked through July. I do think that as we continue on into our start of the week, just want to be mindful of some of those downpours that could lead to some flash flood potential. There is a risk for severe weather tomorrow as well. Most of this should stay south of Philadelphia, a higher risk for some damaging wind gusts across Virginia. Those thunderstorms expected to develop for the early afternoon hours. Rain builds up the I-95 corridor into the Northeast by the afternoon, after lunch, by about 12 o'clock onwards. It's quite a bit of a wet go of things. Overnight, we'll get scattered lighter showers and then the pockets of heavier rain that could continue through midday on Monday. Well, Fox Weather, we are your Hurricane HQ. Lala projected to slam Hawaii with life-threatening impacts this weekend. We're with you every step of the way. You can stream Fox Weather for our live coverage all weekend long.

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1: Welcome into Fox Weather at Night. I'm Jane Minar, and tonight all eyes are on Hawaii. Tropical storm Lala continues to grow stronger and trek closer to the islands. We could be looking at the first ever landfalling hurricane for the Big Island. So we've got a lot to keep coverage on. Fox Weather, we are your Hurricane HQ. We have eyes on the radar here at the Fox Weather headquarters, plus eyes on the ground. Expert analysis from our hurricane specialist Brian Norcross and live updates from storm specialist Mike Seidel and correspondent Katie Byrne, both geared up and going live from the island. So let's check in on the latest with Lala. We've just got an update from the National Hurricane Center and no major changes, although we have seen an extension and an upgrade, rather, of our tropical storm warnings further off to the west for the islands of Oahu and Kauai. But you take a look right now at some of the surf that has been churned up along our north and east facing shorelines. There is a lot more of that to come. In fact, we are expecting to see upwards of nearly 20 to 30 foot waves along our north and east facing beaches for the Big Island, which will take the brunt of impacts from Lala. So here we are with the 11 o'clock advisory. Again, in terms of intensity, no changes here. 65 mile per hour winds. Movement slowed slightly. In fact, when we take a look at the advisory changes from 8 o'clock this evening to 11 o'clock this evening, Eastern time, winds have remained steady with that intensity. The hurricane hunters, they have finished up their missions for the day today, and they have no more scheduled missions into Lala through this weekend. So essentially, we are going with the data that we have in terms of real-time analysis. We'll be watching that, of course, through satellite as well. And then, of course, radar on the islands as we start to pick things up. But pressures remain steady. It's just our movement that has dialed back and slowed just a touch from 14 to 12 miles per hour. Here's a look at those upgrades. So now our tropical storm warnings, they do extend further back out to the west. Our hurricane warning is up for the Big Island, where impacts are likely to begin overnight tonight. In fact, when we look at our enhanced satellite in the last 6 hours, you can see this nice band extending out from Lala and starting to influence the far eastern shorelines of the Big Island. That is going to continue to push off to the west, and we will see winds pick up, the risk for rain also too starting to increase as that moisture begins to build in. Look at those deeper shades of green over the last several hours since this morning, which really, as we started the day today in Hawaii, was much of the same of what we experienced. Trade winds that were steadier, maybe picked up a little in pace as we've moved through the afternoon. But now Lala starting to make its entrance, and that deeper tropical moisture not only carried with our trade winds, but now carried with the circulation of the storm beginning to work into the Big Island and perhaps even starting to see that moisture work over into Maui with an increased coverage in some of those showers. But here's a look at our forecast track, expecting to see Lala become a Category 1 hurricane by tomorrow. The bulk of the impacts felt across the Big Island through the day on Saturday, as we continue into the overnight through Sunday, while improvements for the Big Island, now we bring our islands off to the west, Maui, over to Oahu, over to Kauai. That is where the impacts for those tropical storm conditions are expected, as we will watch as Lala then continues to pull away by the end of the weekend. So now it's really just a matter of watching as these conditions continue to deteriorate. We've talked about the impacts in wind and rain and storm surge, which really isn't the biggest concern here, but it's all about the waves. So let's get eyes on the ground tonight from our Fox Weather Storm Specialist, Mike Seidel, and Waianaku on the Big Island. Mike, you know, throughout the day today, we've been watching your live shots on the shores here, and the surf has started to pick up. Talk to me about what that's been like through this afternoon.
2: Well, one thing is for sure, it's been a good day for surfing, not the best waves they've ever seen, but we've watched a lot of surfers, and we thought for the last tip tonight, we would talk to some surfers, and we've got two locals, Charos and Charles Lindsay. Hello, guys. Hi. And how long have you been surfing?
3: Well, we've been surfing since we were, like, babies.
2: So the first thing you get is a surfboard at Christmas.
3: Yeah, like a little foam top.
2: Yeah, and what's it like to grow up in the islands where you can surf basically year-round? And what's your favorite, a tropical system or a Kona low?
3: Well, I've only really experienced right now the tropical systems. But, like, surfing on the Big Island, it's really, like, it's so cool. And it's very versatile. I think Honolii can have, like, really different waves and stuff like that.
2: Let's bring Charles in. Charles, are you stoked for going out there in the next few minutes?
4: Most definitely. I grew up around this place. I love this place, bro.
2: Now, what's the concern right now? I talked to a surfer earlier and said there was a lot of energy out there. I know they're big waves, but they're kind of washtubby. It's not clean, but we've seen some pretty good sets and some pretty good runs.
4: You know, I kind of don't know how to answer that question, but...
2: You just go out there and try to play it safe.
4: Yep.
2: Yeah. And what about you? Are you getting stoked for this?
3: I'm so stoked. Just charge them. Hit the lip. Yeah.
2: Okay, let's bring in some of your friends now. We've got a group of surfers. Come on in. And they're all from Hilo High School. Oh, different high schools. Okay. Hilo, what other high schools?
5: Kamehameha.
2: And another one?
6: Same school as him.
2: The same school. And today they got out early because of the hurricane or tropical storm approaching. So what do you do? Now, back on the mainland, you probably have to evacuate, but here they hit the beach and the surf, right?
7: Yeah.
2: Are you excited about the surf?
7: Yeah, of course, every day.
2: Now, how often do you surf?
7: Three or four times a week.
2: Three or four times a week. And is it all year? I mean, I know it never gets cold here, but you have a favorite time in the summer or the cooler months?
7: I'd say probably summer or winter.
2: And how many of you plan to come out here tomorrow as... Lala approaches. Anybody's going to be out here tomorrow?
8: Me.
9: I am.
10: We all going to be out here.
2: You think it's going to be too dangerous? No?
11: Not at all.
2: No?
12: It's going to be sunny.
2: It's going to be what?
7: It's going to be sunny.
2: Sunny, yes. Okay, so we've got all the surfers for us. Charles, come on back in here. We appreciate you joining us.
3: Thank you.
2: I love that color, by the way.
3: Thank you. I got it from Orchid Land Surf Shop. Shout out to Shanley.
2: A little shout out to the surf shop here, huh? So there you go. Jane, what do you think? What a life. You go to school, you get out early because of an approaching tropical system, and you don't have to evacuate. You get to come out and surf here at the beach. And this is Honolii Beach. Honolii Beach.
13: Honolii Beach. Well, Mike, I tell you, I mean, surfing is a way of life on the Hawaiian Islands, right? And you know, many of...
2: Unfortunately... Jane, the phone call dropped, so I can't hear what you're asking me. Gosh darn, I wanted to get some byplay with you. We're just going to throw it back to you, and we'll tell you we'll be back here tomorrow starting at 6 Eastern. And as far as coverage, we go all night tomorrow night. Thank you, guys, ladies, for joining us.
13: All right, Mike, mahalo to all your friends out there. Hopefully they stay safe in those surf waters. But we'll be checking back in with Mike, of course, as we continue on through the night tonight. And then he'll be back up for us live tomorrow morning. But as we zero in more so on the impacts, right? So Mike bringing up a great point. You know, oftentimes when we're talking a landfalling tropical system here in the United States, on the mainland, that is, because we are not an island sticking out in the middle of the Pacific like we have Hawaii, we would be talking about evacuation zones and where you're going to go, stay away from the coast. And in many ways, I would still very much suggest that we do that, especially for anybody who is not from Hawaii. Maybe you're visiting Hawaii, and just listen to officials and make sure that you are playing it safe. But in terms of what we will experience, not just from the surf, which, by the way, I mean, it is a totally different beast when you're talking a tropical system, all the energy that is transferred into those waters. Also, to note the change in wind direction. Oftentimes, the Kona low, you have winds coming coming up from the south. In this case, we are just almost, in a way, almost enhancing our trade winds. And so it's almost, as Mike Seidel has put it, a wash tub. It's going to be messy and choppy, and those waves will be massive as they slam onto the north-facing shores, northeast-facing shores of our islands. And then that push of water is what makes even being along the coastline even more dangerous, right? The energy of that water that's going to sweep back out into the Pacific. So just things to keep in mind, right, as we continue into the weekend. But with Lala, again, tropical storm expected to bring hurricane force conditions to the Big Island through the day on Saturday. We have started to see that deeper moisture start to work in across the Big Island, even up towards Maui. You look at the airport here, gusting to 35 out of the northeast, gusting to 44 as we get closer to Volcanoes National Park, where, you know, I expect as we go through this evening and more so into tonight, you already saw a lot of the cloud cover, which oftentimes is a hallmark for the windward side of the islands, where you see Hilo below me. Those northeasterly trade winds pick up moisture, carry in a lot of cloud cover, but also to banking up against those mountains. And that is what brings, you know, more in the way of rain. So let's talk about those mountains and the terrain of the Big Island and why we are talking significant rainfall, even catastrophic in some cases. You've got the Kona side of the island, the leeward side of the islands. And one thing I really want to highlight is look at all of the brown, right? Well, when you have winds that work in from the northeast and all year round, and more so through the summer months, the trade winds, but with a tropical system, in this case, passing to the south, that too is enhanced. It dries out on the other side of the mountains. You get that rain shadow effect. But as we work onto the northeast side of the mountains, note the greenery here. And so all of that greenery, the lush side of the islands, you have the winds banking up against the mountains, carries that moisture, squeezes it out. And that's where we are expecting to see significant amounts of rain, upwards of about 30 feet in some cases. That begins by early tomorrow morning and continues with the core of this system pushing over Hawaii, the Big Island, that is, through the day on Saturday. So the risk for mudslides, landslides, all of that water carried down the steep slopes. I'd be interested to see the impacts too along our Saddle Road, which connects the leeward side, our Kona side, over to Hilo, cuts across the island like this, through Mauna Loa and Mauna Kea. And I think that we could see some pretty significant impacts there for travel. So it'll be a tough weekend to get by, but we've got you covered. Up next, we continue to break down the impacts of wind, rain, and surge. All of Hawaii is in the Fox Weather Threat Zone with up to 3 feet of storm surge, nearly 3 feet of rain, all aimed at the island chain. We'll break down what you can expect and when right after the break. Fox Weather. We'll be-

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1: Welcome back into Fox Weather. We are tracking tropical trouble in the Pacific. Lala churning toward Hawaii's Big Island. Impacts already being felt there as we head through this evening. So let's check in on the latest with Lala. Hawaii under hurricane and tropical storm warnings as Lala churns across the Pacific. And here's what we know. Winds have been steady through our afternoon and evening advisory. 65 mile per hour winds. Lala is still on a course to further intensify on approach to the Big Island, and forecast models and even the National Hurricane Center calling for Lala to become a Category 1 hurricane as it passes off to the south. Movement has slowed just a touch. We went from 14 to now just 12 miles per hour. It doesn't change all that much in the grand scheme of things. Pressure has stayed steady, but you see that first band working up towards the Big Island. So winds have started to shift for us, and we are starting to see some stronger gusts arrive, also carrying in that tropical moisture. So here's a look at our tropical storm alerts. We have hurricane warnings up for the Big Island here. Tropical storm warnings stretch further back out to the west across all of our islands from Maui to Kauai, where we will see those impacts begin likely through the afternoon on Saturday, and certainly picking up the farther west you go through Saturday night on into Sunday morning. So here's a look at our enhanced satellite. As we get a little closer to the core of Lala, some deeper thunderstorm development right around the center. That's often an indication if we can really start to sustain a cluster of stronger thunderstorms at the core of that storm, that's where that intensity starts to build. But fanning out, a lot of our thunderstorm development and the coverage of that rain has been on what we consider the dirty side of the storm. And in this case, the dirty side of the storm on the northern, northeastern side, which is going to be pushing right over the Hawaiian Islands over the next 36 to 48 hours. Drier air funneling in up from the south. You can actually see some of that dry air infiltrating inside some of our outer bands here. So that's going to be one thing that I think Lala is going to try to fend off over the course of the next

0: status, category one, 75-mile-an-hour winds, gusts up to hurricane force are expected through the afternoon hours on the Big Island. And then as we continue into our weekend by Sunday morning, impacts for the Big Island start to diminish. But now we start to watch as those tropical storm conditions work further off to the west, from Maui over to Oahu and Honolulu, where we've got our Fox Weather's Katie Byrne, and into Kauai by Sunday mid-afternoon into Sunday evening. We will start to see improvements for all of the Hawaiian Island chain. But the consensus is pretty clear. We've narrowed that cone, and with that, expecting to see Lala pass very, very close to the Big Island, not just with the overall computer models and our consensus, the Google AI DeepMind, which has had a phenomenal run in forecasting well-developed systems, also too, with a consensus that we are awfully close to a landfall. And if that would be the case, would be the first time that a hurricane makes landfall on the Big Island ever. So we've got our eyes on that, but of course, gearing up for those impacts. And I want to dive more into the threat for wind and waves. Our Mike Seidel sending us in this video from Thursday evening. Some surfers, well, we just spoke to them. They're already out and about trying to take advantage of the swell that is coming in. Of course, in Hawaii, surfing is a way of life. And it is truly, I mean, just one of the best places in the world, right? It is renowned. You have folks that travel all over the world. Sometimes in Hawaii, right? They call those competitions within about 24 hours. You got to make your way over to the island somehow to take advantage of this. Now, that's a different beast. Oftentimes, that's in the winter months when we're tracking Kona lows and you have winds pulling up from the south, and there's a nice curve off of our north-facing beaches, and it does bring in those beautiful swells. In this case, our swells are messy, they're choppy, there's an enhancement of those northeasterly winds, and so it's essentially like entering into a giant washtub. Not going to stop those surfers from getting out there, I can tell you that, but it is just a word of caution that you pay close attention. The energy is different when we're talking a tropical system. It's messier, it's uncomfortable, and it can be quite dangerous. And it's not just for the Big Island, right? Those big swells are also expecting to impact our islands further back out to the east, over into Oahu, Kauai, and Honolulu. We're already gusting to 32. The Honolulu Chief of Ocean Safety, Kurt Lager, on waves that they've already been seeing and safety moving forward. He spoke with Fox Weather. Take a listen.
1: The one thing ocean safety typically sees when we have these type of storm events is that we get surf impacts well ahead of any kind of weather impact. We are expecting an increase in surf starting tomorrow as the storm comes south of us and then passes the island. The surf will come up very quickly. We're going to see ocean conditions and currents, waves change very quickly and unexpectedly. So our message today is just a word of caution. We want people to be prepared, be respectful, and just know that conditions can change at any time.
0: All right, so let's talk more about when those conditions are expected to change. With our tropical storm force winds, they're moving into the Big Island through this evening and overnight tonight. By the time tomorrow morning opens up, hurricane force winds already approaching and moving onto the east facing side of the islands. Hilo expecting to get some hurricane force wind gusts by about 9 o'clock tomorrow morning, Hawaii time. Through the afternoon, this is when we will see the bulk of the impact for the Hawaiian Islands, the core of Lala moving over the Big Island. The worst of the wind, the worst of the rain, the worst of the swell is expected through the afternoon. This is a look at 2 p.m. and the entire island shaded here in orange. Those are your hurricane force wind gusts upwards of 75 miles an hour. Tropical storm force winds starting to push across Maui through the afternoon on Saturday, approaching Honolulu, Oahu, as we push into Saturday evening. At that point in time, our hurricane force winds, which will probably only extend outwards of maybe about 80 to 100 miles from the center, will be awfully close to the southern shores of Maui. But expecting to see how this plays with the Big Island, just a little bump here or there could shield Our islands off to the west of maybe some of the strongest of those wind gusts, but nonetheless, tropical storm force conditions are expected through the overnight Saturday on into

to Sunday. By Sunday morning, improvements farther off to the east from Honolulu to Hilo, but over across Kauai, expecting those impacts there through the afternoon. And then by Sunday evening, Lala continues to pull away. But top wind gusts will again be upwards of 50, 60, 70 miles an hour. A little bit of shielding with some of those strongest winds on the south-facing shores. But it's, again, not just the wind, but the surf, and that will continue to build overnight tonight on into tomorrow. High surf warnings up on our north and east facing shores of all of our islands. Gusty winds out of Indiana, intense storms blew through the Midwest. Every single day this week, this look back on Tuesday, where we had torrential rain, downed trees and power lines, a derecho confirmed over 300 miles from Iowa to northern Indiana of storm damage and wind gusts that topped 80 and 90 miles per hour. Well, let me tell you, at the height of those storms on Tuesday, you see those power flashes and the power going out, more than a million people or without power across the Midwest. As we've continued each day this week, the risk for rain has also continued and has also heightened. Throughout Wednesday and on into Thursday, we were tracking flash flood emergencies across Indiana. And unfortunately, that threat continues into our weekend. We have a level 3 upgrade for flash flooding out of Indiana into central Ohio. This is just because of how worked over the environment is. The saturated soils just can't take much more in the way of water, even if it is only an inch or two of rain. But repeated rounds of rain are expected through tonight on into your Saturday. And then eventually this all begins to sweep up to the East Coast by Sunday. That big ridge of high pressure that's built in through this week across the lower Mississippi Valley has been shifting to the east across the southeast. Well, that starts to break down and opens up the window for an area of low pressure to work up from the Midwest into the Northeast. And with that, our greatest risk for flash flooding comes across Pennsylvania into the I-95 corridor from Philadelphia up to New York City, where through Sunday on into Monday, as we close out our weekend and continue into the work week, 1 to 2 inches of rain is expected. It comes scattered, but at times those downpours can be quite overwhelming. Lower visibility make driving and traveling difficult. And again, that pocket of heavier rain, some models want to indicate too that we could get a little piece of energy kick over Jersey into the Atlantic. And that's why you see some of those higher rain totals off into the open waters. But still, quite a challenge getting into this weekend. Virginia, we've been dealing with severe weather this evening. We'll see severe weather back on the board for your Sunday. Damaging winds are top threat, but again, picking up that rain coverage as we head through the afternoon on Sunday. So want to keep the umbrellas close as we head into the start of your work week. Well, Fox Weather is your Hurricane HQ, and as Lala closes in on Hawaii, our team is in position. We have Mike Seidel and Katie Byrne on the ground in Hawaii with Hurricane Specialist Brian Norcross tracking every move. And we're with you every step of the way as we continue to keep our eyes on Lala. You can stream Fox Weather for our live coverage all weekend long, 24/7, as Hawaii braces for impact.

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1: We are back here on Fox Weather, your Hurricane HQ. I'm Jane Menard. Thanks for being with me this evening. We have our eyes on the tropics. The National Hurricane Center has certainly been a lot busier over the course of the last few days, not just across the Eastern Pacific Basin and, of course, in the Central Pacific with Lala heading into Hawaii this evening. We'll be following that coverage all weekend long. While things have been active this season in the EPAC, how about the Atlantic waking up for the time being? We have two systems that we're still monitoring, INVEST-92L and 94L. In case you missed it, we named our third name system of the Atlantic season in Cristobal earlier this week. It was a short-lived 24-hour storm in the North Atlantic, so nothing more than something for the record books, but definitely lots to keep track of in the tropics. But let's check in on the latest with Lala. Hawaii is under hurricane and tropical storm warnings as the system, our storm, Lala, churns across the Pacific. So let's get into what we know. Lala, 65 mile per hour winds. As of this evening, no major changes in our advisories outside of upgrading our tropical storm warning. So a little farther off to the west. So all of our islands now are in warning mode, which means that impacts are imminent, not just for the Big Island, but within the next 24 and 36 hours, the farther west you go, all the way out to Kauai. So here we look at our latest advisory, a little slower in movement, 12 miles per hour, not a big change. We were chugging away at about 14 miles per hour with Lala earlier. But our first couple bands working up into our eastern facing shores, Hilo carrying in some more of that moisture as well. Winds will start to pick up overnight tonight. You'll hear that. You'll feel it. And by tomorrow morning, hurricane force gusts are expected on the Big Island. Wind gusts that will be upwards of 70, 75 miles per hour. And in our higher peaks, as we get up into the volcanic mountainous terrain of Mauna Loa and Mauna Kea, we will see wind gusts topping 100 miles per hour funneled in through those valleys. I think our saddle road connecting Kona to Hilo is going to be a bit of a challenge through this weekend for our travelers. So hurricane warnings are up. Tropical storm warnings extending back out to the west. Again, that moisture continues to fill in as Lala gets closer. You can see the darker shades of green on the Big Island through this afternoon and now shifting over into Maui. So not only does that mean more cloud cover, but also, too, it means that we are going to start to pick up our rain over the next 12 hours. A look at our forecast track, expecting Lala to make a pass south of the Hawaiian Islands. But the question will be, how close are we going to get on the Big Island, especially if we work our way up into hurricane status? This could be the first time ever that we get a landfalling hurricane in the Big Island, on the Big Island of Hawaii. But impacts of rain and wind will be significant. Flood watches are up for that flash flood potential. Now, Lala continues to charge toward Hawaii, and the impacts may be catastrophic. We have Fox Weather correspondent Katie Byrne standing by in Honolulu awaiting the storm. Let's check in with her latest update.
2: Lala is getting closer to Hawaii, and while it may look like a pretty calm day here in Honolulu, from first responders to people who know these waters well, preparations are picking up. And out here, surfers will tell you they can already see a change.
3: It seems like the wind's picked up from yesterday for sure, and you can see the clouds are moving in kind of from the southeast. So it looks like the storm's coming in, and all the valleys out that way are, there's a lot of rain in the backs of the valleys, but the waves actually came down. Supposedly it's going to get better.
2: And on land, Honolulu police are getting ready too. Officers prepping emergency response vehicles, fueling generators, and getting severe weather gear ready should they need to deploy.
3: You know, I don't think anybody's panicking or anything of that nature, but I think there's a heightened sense that something's going to happen. And everybody's battening down the hatches. Rain, wind, those are the things that are going to screw everything up by your house, right? Maybe flooding.
2: The Big Island is expected to feel the impacts first, with conditions there peaking Saturday. Here on Oahu, the worst weather is expected closer to Sunday.
4: We see it in social media about Lala, and I'm starting to worry because I'm flying on Sunday, and I'm not sure whether I should change my flight or book 3 days, making sure that I'm set. But so I'm watching it very closely.
2: Meanwhile, on the Big Island, officials are urging both residents and visitors to know where they'll shelter before the weather arrives.
5: We're telling all all the visitors, I mean, you got to take the precautions. I mean, when we shelter, you got to shelter in place. So make sure that your housing facility, wherever you're at, whether it's a hotel or a bed and breakfast or a vacation rental, that you know their emergency procedures and you heed to those, because we don't have enough firefighters and first responders to save everybody if everybody's in trouble.
2: Tropical storm force winds are possible within 48 hours. And even though the scene behind me doesn't exactly look like people bracing for a storm just yet, that preparation window is getting smaller. And the message from officials is to take this time now to get ready before conditions go downhill. I'll send it back to you.
1: All right, so as we've continued to keep our eyes on Lala with our updates with Katie Byrne and Mike Salidel, both on the ground there in Hawaii, we also want to keep our eyes on the Atlantic Basin. After weeks of quiet waters, the Atlantic has finally awakened. We've had two disturbances spinning in the main development region that have low chances for development now, so we will dive into those. But in case you missed it, Cristobal checked off the list. So we've now had officially three named storms this Atlantic hurricane season. Cristobal was a very short-lived, nearly less than 24 hours tropical storm in the northern Atlantic. Did not harm a thing, barely the fish. So Cristobal was really just a name for the record books. Dolly would be up next. And there was a point in time earlier this week that as we looked at our two invests, 92 and 94L, we thought maybe we could go for a run with Dolly, maybe even Eduardo. But the hostile winds are winning out along with that Saharan dust, and the environment is just proving all too unfriendly for these tropical waves. Let's start first with Invest 92L. So right now, 92L, we are down to just 10% chance over the next 2 days. In fact, I'd be hard-pressed to believe this even makes itself tagged through the weekend. But what I will say is that we're grateful for 92L, not because it's not going to become a tropical system, but because it is going to bring a boost of moisture to the Caribbean islands and Puerto Rico, something that is desperately needed right now, given the drought that has started to settle in across the islands. And that typically comes when we look at an El Nino season. But those tropical waves barely have been able to even survive that dust and hostile trek across the main development region. So the fact that we've had a little boost of moisture move in is definitely some good news. 94L down to 30% chance in the next 2 days. At one point earlier this week, I think we were up to about 80%. So that has changed significantly for us. But we will continue to monitor how this plays out as we head through the weekend into early next week. For 92L, the chances drop down likely to zero through about Saturday and Sunday. You've got a big old belt of hostility, not just across the Lesser Antilles, but once we move into the Caribbean, right? That is where we are likely going to see that system ripped apart. Dry air also, too, has been a challenge to overcome, although we have seen a little boost in some of that moisture start to lift up. You can actually see a little bit of that moisture there with both of our systems. So moving into tomorrow, we will see some scattered showers start to work through the Lesser Antilles, maybe even lift up towards Puerto Rico. When all is said and done, we're probably only looking at maybe 1 to 2, if not 2 to 3 inches of rain. But as we push ahead through the weekend and look ahead into early next week, you've got 94L, which is still trying its hardest to work through some of that dust and wind shear, but again, just falls off the board, eventually ripped apart. But again, some of that moisture could work its way in. So we'll be watching the Atlantic closely, but right now, the coast is clear. Well, up next, wind, rain, and surge. All of Hawaii is in our Fox Weather threat zone. Up to 3 feet of storm surge and nearly 3 feet of rain aimed at the islands. We'll break down what to expect and when right after the break. Fox Weather, we'll be right back.
6: I'm Brian Norcross with a Hurricane HQ Minute, looking back on Hurricane Harvey, which made its first landfall in the U.S. on the evening of August 25th, 2017. Harvey produced the most rainfall ever measured in the tropical system in the United States. About 5 feet of rain fell in Nederland, Texas. A steadily strengthening tropical storm was forecast up to landfall, but Harvey found a patch of extra warm water and exploded into a Category 4. And another concern was developing. Harvey was forecast to stall once it moved inland. Friday night, Hurricane Harvey made landfall near the town of Rockport, Texas, with peak winds estimated at 130 miles per hour. As Harvey's winds were ripping across the coastal areas north of Corpus Christi, the flooding concern from days of heavy rain across southeast Texas, including Metro Houston, was increasing. But nobody imagined the stunning rainfall that overwhelmed Houston's flood control systems. The initial forecast of 20 inches of rain seemed like a lot, until the forecast was increased to 40 inches and finally 50. For 5 days, the water poured from the sky, peaking at over 6 inches an hour. Over 300,000 homes and businesses were flooded, and an estimated 500,000 cars as well. The bill from Harvey is only behind Katrina, with damages totaling over $150 billion in modern dollars. And most of the damage came when Harvey was only a tropical storm.
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1: Welcome back here to Fox Weather. We are your Hurricane HQ. Rounding out the hour, I'm Jane Minar. Thanks for being with me this evening. A look at Honolulu, Hawaii, from earlier Thursday, as some of the waves picked up, but nothing compared to what we're expecting to see over this weekend. Tracking tropical trouble in the Pacific, Lala is turning towards the Hawaiian Big Island, where impacts will be felt first overnight tonight, and then that will continue to pick up through the day Saturday, eventually spreading west towards Honolulu on Oahu and into Kauai as we head through overnight Saturday on into Sunday. So let's check in on the latest with Lala. Right now, a tropical storm, 65 mile per hour winds, a movement off to the west northwest at about 12 miles per hour. Pressure has been steady through this afternoon and evening, but again, expecting to see Lala continue to pick up in intensity, forecast to become a hurricane. Hurricane warnings are in effect for the Big Island, where impacts there are already beginning, right? Our first band lifting up into the Big Island. And so winds will start to shift and change. We'll get them stronger through the overnight tonight. And then we will carry along that moisture with it. And then eventually that rain starts to ring out. Bands of that rain steady through tomorrow morning. But tropical storm warnings, they were upgraded farther west across Oahu and Kauai. So you might have noticed that if you're out there along the islands, expecting those conditions to start to deteriorate by the end of the day Saturday, more so overnight Saturday on into Sunday morning, where we will get those tropical storm conditions farther off to the west. But that deeper shade of green, there's our tropical moisture with Lala beginning to spread over the Big Island, in even making it over to Maui. And so carrying with that moisture, we're going to bank up our mountains, Mauna Loa, Mauna Kea on the Big Island, which is upwards of 13 plus thousand feet. All that moisture, it's a steep grade, gets worked up those mountains, starts to funnel out in the way of rain. On the windward side of the island, we are north and east facing. That's where we are expecting to see upwards of 20 to 30 feet, or inches rather, hopefully not 20 to 30 feet, but 20 to 30 inches of rain, which is 2 to 3 feet of rain. And that is going to be quite significant. The risk for not just flash flooding, but mudslides and landslides. That is what is going to bring that very much added danger. Here's a look at that forecast track for Lala. Again, expecting to see hurricane status by tomorrow morning and into the afternoon. We will see our peak impacts across the Big Island through Saturday. As we head into Saturday night through Sunday, those impacts are expected to push across to the west into the islands of Oahu and Kauai. And for Honolulu, we're still gearing up for this system. The mayor of Honolulu, Rick Blangiardi, talks to you about the island and how they're not immune to disasters and preparedness. Take a listen.
2: You watch news on the mainland, you see some really horrific events going on all over the country. Nobody seems safe. Wildfires, tornadoes, hurricane watches, flooding everywhere. Well, you know, we're not immune to that. We can't predict or control the storm necessarily, but we can prepare for it. And I can promise you, everyone on this island, that we are prepared. You have to help us. That is the difference maker. You have to help us help you.
1: Certainly a lot of getting through these scenarios is leaning on your neighbors, but also to making the right choices and listening to those local officials. So great to hear the mayor say they are prepared and ready to go for Hawaii. This is a rather rare occurrence to see a tropical system sweep over the islands. And in particular, over the last 10 years, just 7 close calls for the Hawaiian Islands. So it's been pretty impressive. But we have flood alerts that are up across all of our islands here, where, again, the biggest of our rain impacts will be on the windward side. So our north and east facing coastlines, and then up into the mountains, where along the Big Island, we could see our heftiest rain totals, and where for the peaks of Mauna Loa, Mauna Kea, and then spreading down through into the coast, we could see upwards of 20 to 30 plus inches of rain over to Maui and Molokai, Lanai, where, again, on our south-facing shorelines, a little bit of that rain shadow keeps our rain totals on the lower end. Lahaina, even along the coast there in Maui, just about 1 to 2, 2 to 3 inches of rain. But as we head up towards Hana, the road to Hana, where we could see upwards of 24 inches of rain. Now, as Lala closes in, it's not just the heavy rain threat that we're watching. Damaging winds set to ramp up across the islands as Lala churns up dangerous surf and coastal flooding. The winds, that will be quite significant. And in terms of travel, inter-island travel, as we're jumping from one to the next, I imagine that will likely come to a halt with these tropical storm conditions, hurricane force conditions for the Big Island. Waves too, churned up and choppy, breakers that could be upwards of 20 to 30 feet along our coastline. That is going to certainly make for quite the challenge. Now, calling all surfers, I'm sure, as we've learned with Mike Seidel, as he was talking to a bunch of surfers out there on the beaches of the Big Island outside of Hilo, where we will certainly see the influence there of bringing our surfers into the water. But heavy rain and flooding again, 30 inches for the higher terrain. But in that high terrain, we will also see winds funneled in and gusting upwards of 100 miles per hour. 75 mile an hour wind gusts are expected along the coast, especially through the day tomorrow on the Big Island, where we will get the biggest impact, the closest approach, if not even the landfall, with Lala for tomorrow on the southern shores of the Big Island. And then the high surf and the coastal impacts, peak wave heights upwards about 20 feet or more. That again is going to be on the north side, north and east facing coastlines of the Big Island over to Maui. And then as we push ahead, off to the west, we will also see some high surf conditions along Oahu on our north and east facing beaches. And then we have the watch up along Kauai, where we could see some impacts there as well. But definitely is a different beast when we're talking a tropical system. These winds, they're continuing to be enhanced out of the northeast. And so you have that onshore wind. Not only are we talking a very dangerous risk for rip currents, right? There's so much energy getting churned in, but also too, we are also looking at, you know, a washing machine, churned up waters. We're starting to lose daylight now here across the Central Pacific, but you've got our buoy, which is essentially right in the midst of the core of this system right now, gusting to 38, winds up out of the south, winds have been shifting. And while we still have a little bit of daylight, you can just see how churned up those waters are, waves of about 14 feet. And as we continue on into tomorrow, expecting those big wave heights to approach the coast by the mid to late morning, continue throughout the afternoon. Hawaii Governor Josh Green spoke with Fox Weather earlier to give us an update on the status of Lala and told citizens to take things seriously. Take a listen to what he had to say. Winds have been shifting, and while we still have a little bit of daylight, you can just see how churned up those waters are, waves of about 14 feet. And as we continue on into tomorrow, expecting those big wave heights to approach the coast by the mid to late morning, continue throughout the afternoon. Hawaii Governor Josh Green spoke with Fox Weather earlier to give us an update on the status of Lala and told citizens to take things seriously. Take a listen to what he had to say.
0: This is an enormous storm. This is a storm where max winds are at 65 miles per hour right now. It is strengthening. It will likely be a Category 1 hurricane when it comes across the Big Island tomorrow in the early hours. As much as 20 inches of rain in some parts of the Big Island, which means that there's going to be flooding, and we have to be very, very careful about that. I want to tell everyone this. When there's a tropical storm, which goes up to 73 miles per hour, or a hurricane, which is even fiercer, you have to be careful. If you're on the road and there is an incredible amount of rain coming down, there are going to be car accidents and there will be fatalities. Do not go out if it's unsafe.
1: So certainly heed those warnings, right? And listen to local officials, because it is all about safety as we head through this weekend. And we're going to continue to keep our live coverage going here on Lala for Hawaii through this weekend, 24 throughout the afternoon. Hawaii Governor Josh Green spoke with Fox Weather earlier to give us an update on the status of Lala and told citizens to take things seriously. Take a listen to what he had to say.
0: This is an enormous storm. This is a storm where max winds are at 65 miles per hour right now. It is strengthening. It will likely be a Category 1 hurricane when it comes across the Big Island tomorrow in the early hours. As much as 20 inches of rain in some parts of the Big Island, which means that there's going to be flooding, and we have to be very, very careful about that. I want to tell everyone this. when there's a tropical storm, which goes up to 73 miles per hour, or a hurricane, which is even fiercer, you have to be careful. If you're on the road and there is an incredible amount of rain coming down, there are going to be car accidents and there will be fatalities. Do not go out if it's unsafe.
1: So certainly heed those warnings, right? And listen to local officials, because it is all about safety as we head through this weekend. And we're going to continue to keep our live coverage going here on Lala for Hawaii through this weekend 24/7. And of course, we'll also keep our eyes on what's happening across the mainland United States, where we have been dealing with storms after storms. Take a listen to these winds, just fierce in Indiana from earlier this week. It's been one round after the next. At the peak of our storms on Tuesday, we had more than a million customers without power across the Midwest, from Illinois to Indiana to Ohio. And unfortunately, it is the same zones that will see that risk for rain and thunderstorms return into our weekend. These storms have been riding around that high pressure, which is built in its dome across the lower Mississippi Valley, shifting into the southeast. It's where temperatures have been soaring dangerously and uncomfortably into the upper 90s, feeling like the triple digits. Well, that high pressure is going to start to break down after tomorrow, but not before we bring another round of heavy rain and thunderstorms repeatedly over soils that just can't take it. So from eastern Indiana into central Ohio, heads up here that we will see that heightened risk for flash flooding, another 1 to 2, if not locally 2 to 3 inches of rain into the end of the day tomorrow. Then as we close out the weekend, this all shifts east onto the I-95 corridor. Area of low pressure developing through the Midwest tomorrow. That complex is then going to shift up through the Northeast on Sunday. In fact, a bit of that energy heads due east across Pennsylvania, off the Jersey Shore, into the Atlantic. And that's where we are going to get a swipe of some of the most intense rain, where we have a level 2 threat for flooding already highlighted for Sunday into Sunday night into early Monday morning's commute as we're getting back to work. So it will be a bit of a soggy end to our weekend. Definitely want to keep some of the indoor plans. I think for many of us who may be able to take a look at the weekend forecast and maybe enjoy some beach time Sunday, we got to pack it on in, because I do think it is going to be a bit more unsettled for us here. But 1 to 2 inches of rain that's highlighted from New York to Philadelphia, central Jersey into eastern Pennsylvania. Again, areas that have just been waterlogged and soaked through July. I do think that as we continue on into our start of the week, just want to be mindful of some of those downpours that could lead to some flash flood potential. There is a risk for severe weather tomorrow as well. Most of this should stay south of Philadelphia, a higher risk for some damaging wind gusts across Virginia. Those thunderstorms expected to develop for the early afternoon hours. Rain builds up the I-95 corridor into the Northeast by the afternoon, after lunch, by about 12 o'clock onwards. It's quite a bit of a wet go of things. Overnight, we'll get scattered lighter showers and then the pockets of heavier rain that could continue through midday on Monday. Well, Fox Weather, we are your Hurricane HQ. Lala projected to slam Hawaii with life-threatening impacts this weekend. We're with you every step of the way. You can stream Fox Weather for our live coverage all weekend long.

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1: Welcome into Fox Weather at Night. I'm Jane Minar, and tonight all eyes are on Hawaii. Tropical storm Lala continues to grow stronger and trek closer to the islands. We could be looking at the first ever landfalling hurricane for the Big Island. So we've got a lot to keep coverage on. Fox Weather, we are your Hurricane HQ. We have eyes on the radar here at the Fox Weather headquarters, plus eyes on the ground. Expert analysis from our hurricane specialist Brian Norcross and live updates from storm specialist Mike Seidel and correspondent Katie Byrne, both geared up and going live from the islands. So let's check in on the latest with Lala. We've just got an update from the National Hurricane Center and no major changes, although we have seen an extension and an upgrade, rather, of our tropical storm warnings further off to the west for the islands of Oahu and Kauai. But you take a look right now at some of the surf that has been churned up along our north and east facing shorelines. There is a lot more of that to come. In fact, we are expecting to see upwards of nearly 20 to 30 foot waves along our north and east facing beaches for the Big Island, which will take the brunt of impacts from Lala. So here we are with the 11 o'clock advisory. Again, in terms of intensity, no changes here. 65 mile per hour winds. Movement slowed slightly. In fact, when we take a look at the advisory changes from 8 o'clock this evening to 11 o'clock this evening, Eastern time, winds have remained steady with that intensity. The hurricane hunters, they have finished up their missions for the day today, and they have no more scheduled missions into Lala through this weekend. So essentially, we are going with the data that we have in terms of real-time analysis. We'll be watching that, of course, through satellite as well. And then, of course, radar on the islands as we start to pick things up. But pressures remain steady. It's just our movement that has dialed back and slowed just a touch from 14 to 12 miles per hour. Here's a look at those upgrades. So now our tropical storm warnings, they do extend further back out to the west. Our hurricane warning is up for the Big Island, where impacts are likely to begin overnight tonight. In fact, when we look at our enhanced satellite in the last 6 hours, you can see this nice band extending out from Lala and starting to influence the far eastern shorelines of the Big Island. That is going to continue to push off to the west, and we will see winds pick up, the risk for rain also too starting to increase as that moisture begins to build in. Look at those deeper shades of green over the last several hours since this morning, which really, as we started the day today in Hawaii, was much of the same of what we experienced. Trade winds that were steadier, maybe picked up a little in pace as we've moved through the afternoon. But now Lala starting to make its entrance, and that deeper tropical moisture not only carried with our trade winds, but now carried with the circulation of the storm beginning to work into the Big Island, and perhaps even starting to see that moisture work over into Maui with an increased coverage in some of those showers. But here's a look at our forecast track, expecting to see Lala become a Category 1 hurricane by tomorrow. The bulk of the impacts felt across the Big Island through the day on Saturday, as we continue into the overnight through Sunday, while improvements for the Big Island, now we bring our islands off to the west, Maui, over to Oahu, over to Kauai. That is where the impacts for those tropical storm conditions are expected, as we will watch as Lala then continues to pull away by the end of the weekend. So now it's really just a matter of watching as these conditions continue to deteriorate. We've talked about the impacts in wind and rain and storm surge, which really isn't the biggest concern here, but it's all about the waves. So let's get eyes on the ground tonight from our Fox Weather storm specialist, Mike Seidel, and Waianaku on the Big Island. Mike, you know, throughout the day today, we've been watching your live shots on the shores here, and the surf has started to pick up. Talk to me about what that's been like through this afternoon.
2: Well, one thing is for sure, it's been a good day for surfing, not the best waves they've ever seen, but we've watched a lot of surfers, and we thought for the last tip tonight, we would talk to some surfers, and we've got two locals, Charos and Charles Lindsay. Hello, guys.
3: Hi.
2: And how long have you been surfing?
3: Well, we've been surfing since we were, like, babies.
2: So the first thing you get is a surfboard at Christmas.
3: Yeah, like a little foam top.
2: Yeah, and what's it like to grow up in the islands where you can surf basically year-round? And what's your favorite, a tropical system or a Kona low?
3: Well, I've only really experienced right now the tropical systems. But, like, surfing on the Big Island, it's really, like, it's so cool. And it's very versatile. I think Honolii can have, like, really different waves and stuff like that.
2: Let's bring Charles in. Charles, are you stoked for going out there in the next few minutes?
4: Most definitely. I grew up around this place. I love this place, bro.
2: Now, what's the concern right now? I talked to a surfer earlier and said there was a lot of energy out there. I know they're big waves, but they're kind of washtubby. It's not clean, but we've seen some pretty good sets and some pretty good runs.
4: You know, I kind of don't know how to answer that question, but...
2: You just go out there and try to play it safe.
4: Yep. Yeah.
2: And what about you? Are you getting stoked for this?
3: I'm so stoked. Just charge them. Hit the lip. Yeah.
2: Okay, let's bring in some of your friends now. We've got a group of surfers. Come on in. And they're all from Hilo High School.
5: Different high school.
2: Oh, different high schools. Okay. Hilo, what other high schools?
6: Kamehameha.
2: And another one?
7: Same school as him.
2: The same school. And today they got out early because of the hurricane or tropical storm approaching. So what do? Now, back on the mainland, you probably have to evacuate, but here they hit the beach and the surf, right?
8: Yeah.
2: Are you excited about the surf?
9: Yeah, of course, every day.
2: Now, how often do you surf?
9: Three or four times a week.
2: Three or four times a week. And is it all year? I mean, I know it never gets cold here, but you have a favorite time in the summer or the cooler months?
9: I'd say probably summer or winter.
2: And how many of you plan to come out here tomorrow as... Lala approaches. Anybody's going to be out here tomorrow?
10: Me. We all going to be out here.
2: You think it's going to be too dangerous? No?
10: Not at all.
2: No?
11: It's going to be sunny.
2: It's going to be what?
9: It's going to be sunny.
2: Sunny, yes. Okay, so we've got all the surfers, Charles. Charles, come on back in here. We appreciate you joining us.
3: Thank you.
2: I love that color, by the way.
3: Thank you. I got it from Orchid Land Surf Shop. Shout out to Shanley.
2: A little shout out to the surf shop here, huh? So there you go. Jane, what do you think? What a life. You go to school, you get out early because of an approaching tropical system, and you don't have to evacuate. You get to come out and surf here at the beach. And this is Honolii Beach. Honolii Beach.
12: Honolii Beach. Well, Mike, I tell you, I mean, surfing is a way of life on the Hawaiian Islands, right? And you know, many of...
2: Unfortunately... Jane, the phone call dropped, so I can't hear what you're asking me. Gosh darn, I wanted to get some byplay with you. We're just going to throw it back to you, and we'll tell you we'll be back here tomorrow starting at 6 Eastern. And as far as coverage, we go all night tomorrow night. Thank you, guys, ladies, for joining us.
12: All right, Mike, mahalo to all your friends out there. Hopefully they stay safe in those surf waters. But we'll be checking back in with Mike, of course, as we continue on through the night tonight. And then he'll be back up for us live tomorrow morning. But as we zero in more so on the impacts, right? So Mike bringing up a great point. You know, oftentimes when we're talking a landfalling tropical system here in the United States, on the mainland, that is, because we are not an island sticking out in the middle of the Pacific like we have Hawaii, we would be talking about evacuation zones and where you're going to go, stay away from the coast. And in many ways, I would still very much suggest that we do that, especially for anybody who is not from Hawaii. Maybe you're visiting Hawaii, and just listen to officials and make sure that you are playing it safe. But in terms of what we will experience, not just from the surf, which, by the way, I mean, it is a totally different beast when you're talking a tropical system, all the energy that is transferred into those waters. Also, to note the change in wind direction. Oftentimes, the Kona low, you have winds coming up from the south. In this case, we are just almost, in a way, almost enhancing our trade winds. And so it's almost, as Mike Seidel has put it, a wash tub. It's going to be messy. messy and choppy, and those waves will be massive as they slam onto the north-facing shores, northeast-facing shores of our islands. And then that push of water is what makes even being along the coastline even more dangerous, right? The energy of that water that's going to sweep back out into the Pacific. So just things to keep in mind, right, as we continue into the weekend. But with Lala, again, tropical storm expected to bring hurricane force conditions to the Big Island through the day on Saturday. We have started to see that deeper moisture start to work in across the Big Island, even up towards Maui. You look at the airport here, gusting to 35 out of the northeast, gusting to 44 as we get closer to Volcanoes National Park, where, you know, I expect as we go through this evening and more so into tonight, you already saw a lot of the cloud cover, which oftentimes is a hallmark for the windward side of the islands, where you see Hilo below me. Those northeasterly trade winds pick up moisture, carry in a lot of cloud cover, but also to banking up against those mountains. And that is what brings, you know, more in the way of rain. So let's talk about those mountains and the terrain of the Big Island and why we are talking significant rainfall, even catastrophic in some cases. You've got the Kona side of the island, the leeward side of the islands. And one thing you really want to highlight is look at all of the brown, right? Well, when you have winds that work in from the northeast and all year round, and more so through the summer months, the trade winds, but with a tropical system, in this case, passing to the south, that too is enhanced. It dries out on the other side of the mountains. You get that rain shadow effect. But as we work on to the northeast side of the mountains, note the greenery here. And so all of that greenery, the lush side of the islands, you have the winds banking up against the mountains, carries that moisture, squeezes it out. And that's where we are expecting to see significant amounts of rain, upwards of about 30 feet in some cases. That begins by early tomorrow morning and continues with the core of this system pushing over Hawaii, the Big Island, that is, through the day on Saturday. So the risk for mudslides, landslides, all of that water carried down the steep slopes. I'd be interested to see the impacts too along our Saddle Road, which connects the leeward side, our Kona side, over to Hilo, cuts across the island like this, through Mauna Loa and Mauna Kea. And I think that we could see some pretty significant impacts there for travel. So it'll be a tough weekend to get by, but we've got you covered. Up next, we continue to break down the impacts of wind, rain, and surge. All of Hawaii is in the Fox Weather Threat Zone with up to 3 feet of storm surge, nearly 3 feet of rain, all aimed at the island chain. We'll break down what you can expect and when right after the break. Fox Weather. We'll be-

Welcome back into Fox Weather. We are tracking tropical trouble in the Pacific. Lala churning toward Hawaii's Big Island. Impacts already being felt there as we head through this evening. So let's check in on the latest with Lala. Hawaii under hurricane and tropical storm warnings as Lala turns across the Pacific. And here's what we know. Winds have been steady through our afternoon and evening advisories. 65 mile per hour winds. Lala is still on a course to further intensify on approach to the Big Island, and forecast models and even the National Hurricane Center calling for Lala to become a Category 1 hurricane as it passes off to the south. Movement has slowed just a touch. We went from 14 to now just 12 miles per hour. Doesn't change all that much in the grand scheme of things. Pressure has stayed steady, but you see that first band working up towards the Big Island. So winds have started to shift for us, and we are starting to see some stronger gusts arrive, also carrying in that tropical moisture. So here's a look at our tropical storm alerts. We have hurricane warnings up for the Big Island here. Tropical storm warnings stretch further back out to the west across all of our islands from Maui to Kauai, where we will see those impacts begin likely through the afternoon on Saturday, and certainly picking up the farther west you go through Saturday night on into Sunday morning. So here's a look at our enhanced satellite. As we get a little closer to the core of Lala, some deeper thunderstorm development.

0: the Hawaiian Island chain. But the consensus is pretty clear. We've narrowed that cone, and with that, expecting to see Lala pass very, very close to the Big Island, not just with the overall computer models and our consensus, the Google AI DeepMind, which has had a phenomenal run in forecasting well-developed systems, also too, with a consensus that we are awfully close to a landfall. And if that would be the case, would be the first time that a hurricane makes landfall on the Big Island ever. So we've got our eyes on that, but of course, gearing up for those impacts. And I want to dive more into the threat for wind and waves. Our Mike Seidel sending us in this video from Thursday evening. Some surfers, well, we just spoke to them. They're already out and about trying to take advantage of the swell that is coming in. Of course, in Hawaii, surfing is a way of life. And it is truly, I mean, just one of the best places in the world, right? It is renowned. You have folks that travel all over the world, sometimes in Hawaii, right? They call those competitions within about 24 hours. You got to make your way over to the island somehow to take advantage of this. Now, that's a different beast. Oftentimes, that's in the winter months when we're tracking Kona lows and you have winds pulling up from the south, and there's a nice curve off of our north-facing beaches, and it does bring in those beautiful swells. In this case, our swells are messy, they're choppy, there's an enhancement of those northeasterly winds, and so it's essentially like entering into a giant washtub. Not going to stop those surfers from getting out there, I can tell you that, but it is just a word of caution that you pay close attention. The energy is different when we're talking a tropical system. It's messier, it's uncomfortable, and it can be quite dangerous. And it's not just for the Big Island, right? Those big swells are also expecting to impact our islands further back out to the east, over into Oahu, Kauai, and Honolulu. We're already gusting to 32. The Honolulu Chief of Ocean Safety, Kurt Lager, on waves that they've already been seeing and safety moving forward. He spoke with Fox Weather. Take a listen.
1: The one thing ocean safety typically sees when we have these type of storm events is that we get surf impacts well ahead of any kind of weather impact. We are expecting an increase in surf starting tomorrow as the storm comes south of us and then passes the island. The surf will come up very quickly. We're going to see ocean conditions and currents, waves change very quickly and unexpectedly. So our message today is just a word of caution. We want people to be prepared, be respectful, and just know that conditions can change at any time.
0: All right, so let's talk more about when those conditions are expected to change. With our tropical storm force winds, they're moving into the Big Island through this evening and overnight tonight. By the time tomorrow morning opens up, hurricane force winds already approaching and moving onto the east facing side of the islands. Hilo expecting to get some hurricane force wind gusts by about 9 o'clock tomorrow morning, Hawaii time. Through the afternoon, this is when we will see the bulk of the impact for the Hawaiian Islands, the core of Lala moving over the Big Island. The worst of the wind, the worst of the rain, the worst of the swell is expected through the afternoon. This is a look at 2 p.m. and the entire island shaded here in orange. Those are your hurricane force wind gusts upwards of 75 miles an hour. Tropical storm force winds starting to push across Maui through the afternoon on Saturday, approaching Honolulu, Oahu, as we push into Saturday evening. At that point in time, our hurricane force winds, which will probably only extend outwards of maybe about 80 to 100 miles from the center, will be awfully close to the southern shores of Maui. But expecting to see how this plays with the Big Island, just a little bump here or there could shield our islands off to the west of maybe some of the strongest of those wind gusts. But nonetheless, tropical storm force conditions are expected through the overnight Saturday on into Sunday. By Sunday morning, improvements farther off to the east from Honolulu to Hilo, but over across Kauai, expecting those impacts there through the afternoon. And then by Sunday evening, Lala continues to pull away. But top wind gusts will again be upwards of 50, 60, 70 miles an hour. A little bit of shielding with some of those strongest winds on the south facing shores. But it's, again, not just the wind, but the surf. And that will continue to build overnight tonight on into tomorrow. High surf warnings up on our north and east facing shores of all of our islands.

Gusty winds out of Indiana, intense storms blew through the Midwest. Every single day this week, this look back on Tuesday, where we had torrential rain, downed trees and power lines, a derecho confirmed over 300 miles from Iowa to northern Indiana of storm damage and wind gusts that topped 80 and 90 miles per hour. Well, let me tell you, at the height of those storms on Tuesday, you see those power flashes and the power going out, more than a million people were without power across the Midwest. As we've continued each day this week, the risk for rain has also continued and has also heightened. Throughout Wednesday and on into Thursday, we were tracking flash flood emergencies across Indiana. And unfortunately, that threat continues into our weekend. We have a level 3 upgrade for flash flooding out of Indiana into central Ohio. This is just because of how worked over the environment is. The saturated soils just can't take much more in the way of water, even if it is only an inch or two of rain. But repeated rounds of rain are expected through tonight on into your Saturday. And then eventually this all begins to sweep up to the East Coast by Sunday. That big ridge of high pressure that's built in through this week across the lower Mississippi Valley has been shifting to the east across the southeast. Well, that starts to break down and opens up the window for an area of low pressure to work up from the Midwest into the Northeast. And with that, our greatest risk for flash flooding comes across Pennsylvania into the I-95 corridor from Philadelphia up to New York City, where through Sunday on into Monday, as we close out our weekend and continue into the work week, 1 to 2 inches of rain is expected. It comes scattered, but at times those downpours can be quite overwhelming. Lower visibility make driving and traveling difficult. And again, that pocket of heavier rain, some models want to indicate too that we could get a little piece of energy kick over Jersey into the Atlantic. And that's why you see some of those higher rain totals off into the open waters. But still, quite a challenge getting into this weekend. Virginia, we've been dealing with severe weather this evening. We'll see severe weather back on the board for your Sunday. Damaging winds are top threat, but again, picking up that rain coverage as we head through the afternoon on Sunday. So want to keep the umbrellas close as we head into the start of your work week. Fox Weather is your Hurricane HQ, and as Lala closes in on Hawaii, our team is in position. We have Mike Seidel and Katie Byrne on the ground in Hawaii with Hurricane Specialist Brian Norcross tracking every move. And we're with you every step of the way as we continue to keep our eyes on Lala. You can stream Fox Weather for our live coverage all weekend long, 24/7, as Hawaii braces for impact.

0: We're back here on Fox Weather, your Hurricane HQ. I'm Jane Menard. Thanks for being with me this evening. We have our eyes on the tropics. The National Hurricane Center has certainly been a lot busier over the course of the last few days, not just across the Eastern Pacific Basin and, of course, in the Central Pacific with Lala heading into Hawaii this evening. We'll be following that coverage all weekend long. While things have been active this season in the EPAC, how about the Atlantic waking up for the time being? We have two systems that we're still monitoring, Invest 92L and 94L. In case you missed it, we named our third name system of the Atlantic season in Cristobal earlier this week. It was a short-lived 24-hour storm in the North Atlantic, so nothing more than something for the record books, but definitely lots to keep track of in the tropics. But let's check in on the latest with Lala. Hawaii is under hurricane and tropical storm warnings as the system, our storm, Lala, churns across the Pacific. So let's get into what we know. Lala, 65 mile per hour winds. As of this evening, no major changes in our advisories outside of upgrading our tropical storm warning. So a little farther off to the west. So all of our islands now are in warning mode, which means that impacts are imminent, not just for the Big Island, but within the next 24 and 36 hours, the farther west you go, all the way out to Kauai. So here we look at our latest advisory, a little slower in movement, 12 miles per hour, not a big change. We were chugging away at about 14 miles per hour with Lala earlier. But our first couple bands working up into our eastern facing shores, Hilo carrying in some more of that moisture as well. Winds will start to pick up overnight tonight. You'll hear that. You'll feel it. And by tomorrow morning, hurricane force gusts are expected on the Big Island. Wind gusts that will be upwards of 70, 75 miles per hour. And in our higher peaks, as we get up into the volcanic mountainous terrain of Mauna Loa and Mauna Kea, we will see wind gusts topping 100 miles per hour funneled in through those valleys. I think our saddle road connecting Kona to Hilo is going to be a bit of a challenge through this weekend for our travelers. So hurricane warnings are up. Tropical storm warnings extending back out to the west. Again, that moisture continues to fill in as Lala gets closer. You can see the darker shades of green on the Big Island through this afternoon and now shifting over into Maui. So not only does that mean more cloud cover, but also, too, it means that we are going to start to pick up our rain over the next 12 hours. A look at our forecast track, expecting Lala to make a pass south of the Hawaiian Islands. But the question will be, how close are we going to get on the Big Island, especially if we work our way up into hurricane status? This could be the first time ever that we get a landfalling hurricane in the Big Island, on the Big Island of Hawaii. But impacts of rain and wind will be significant. Flood watches are up for that flash flood potential. Now, Lala continues to charge toward Hawaii and the impacts Lala to make a pass south of the Hawaiian Islands. But the question will be, how close are we going to get on the Big Island, especially if we work our way up into hurricane status? This could be the first time ever that we get a landfalling hurricane in the Big Island, on the Big Island of Hawaii. But impacts of rain and wind will be significant. Flood watches are up for that flash flood potential. Now, Lala continues to charge toward Hawaii and the impacts may be catastrophic. We have Fox Weather correspondent Katie Byrne standing by in Honolulu awaiting the storm. Let's check in with her latest update.
1: Lala is getting closer to Hawaii. And while it may look like a pretty calm day here in Honolulu, from first responders to people who know these waters well, preparations are picking up. And out here, surfers will tell you they can already see a change.
2: It seems like the wind's picked up from yesterday for sure, and you can see the clouds are moving in kind of from the southeast. So it looks like the storm's coming in, and all the valleys out that way are, there's a lot of rain in the backs of the valleys, but the waves actually came down. Supposedly it's going to get better.
1: And on land, Honolulu police are getting ready too. Officers prepping emergency response vehicles, fueling generators, and getting severe weather gear ready should they need to deploy.
2: You know, I don't think anybody's
0: up for that flash flood potential. Now, Lala continues to charge toward Hawaii, and the impacts may be catastrophic. We have Fox Weather correspondent Katie Byrne standing by in Honolulu awaiting the storm. Let's check in with her latest update.
1: Lala is getting closer to Hawaii, and while it may look like a pretty calm day here in Honolulu, from first responders to people who know these waters well, preparations are picking up. And out here, surfers will tell you they can already see a change.
2: It seems like the winds picked up from yesterday for sure, and you can see the clouds are moving in kind of from the southeast. So it looks like the storm's coming in, and all the valleys out that way are there's a lot of rain in the backs of the valleys, but the waves actually came down. Supposedly it's going to get better.
1: And on land, Honolulu police are getting ready too. Officers prepping emergency response vehicles, fueling generators, and getting severe weather gear ready should they need to deploy.
2: You know, I don't think anybody's panicking or anything of that nature, but I think there's a heightened sense that something's going to happen. And everybody's battening down the hatches. Rain, wind, those are the things that are going to screw everything up by your house, right? Maybe flooding.
1: The Big Island is expected to feel the impacts first, with conditions there peaking Saturday. Here on Oahu, the worst weather is expected closer to Sunday.
3: We see it in the social media about Lala, and I'm starting to worry because I'm flying on Sunday, and I'm not sure whether I should change my flight or book 3 days, making sure that I'm set.
1: Yeah.
3: But so I'm watching it very closely.
1: Meanwhile, on the Big Island, officials are urging both residents and visitors to know where they'll shelter before the weather arrives.
4: We're telling all our all the visitors, I mean, you got to take the precautions. I mean, when we shelter, you got to shelter in place. So make sure that your housing facility, wherever you're at, whether it's a hotel or a bed and breakfast or a vacation rental, that you know their emergency procedures and you heed to those, because you know we don't have enough firefighters and first responders to save everybody if everybody's in trouble.
1: Tropical storm force winds are possible within 48 hours, and even though the scene behind me doesn't exactly look like people bracing for a storm just yet, that preparation window is getting smaller, and the message from officials is to take this time now to get ready before conditions go downhill. I'll send it back to you.
0: All right, so as we've continued to keep our eyes on Lala with our updates with Katie Byrne and Mike Salidel, both on the ground there in Hawaii, we also want to keep our eyes on the Atlantic Basin. After weeks of quiet waters, the Atlantic has finally awakened. We've had two disturbances spinning in the main development region that have low chances for development now, so we will dive into those. But in case you missed it, Cristobal checked off the list. So we've now had officially three named storms this Atlantic hurricane season. Cristobal was a very short-lived, nearly less than 24 hours tropical storm in the northern Atlantic. Did not harm a thing, barely the fish. So Cristobal was really just a name for the record books. Dolly would be up next. And there was a point in time earlier this week that as we looked at our two invests, 92 and 94L, we thought maybe we could go for a run with Dolly, maybe even Eduardo. But the hostile winds are winning out along with that Saharan dust, and the environment is just proving all too unfriendly for these tropical waves. Let's start first with Invest 92L. So right now, 92L, we are down to just 10% chance over the next 2 days. In fact, I'd be hard-pressed to believe this even makes itself tagged through the weekend. But what I will say is that we're grateful for 92L, not because it's not going to become a tropical system, but because it is going to bring a boost of moisture to the Caribbean islands and Puerto Rico, something that is desperately needed right now, given the drought that has started to settle in across the islands. And that typically comes when we look at an El Nino season. But those tropical waves barely have been able to even survive that dust and hostile trek across the main development regions. The fact that we've had a little boost of moisture move in is definitely some good news. 94L down to 30% chance in the next 2 days. At one point earlier this week, I think we were up to about 80%. So that has changed significantly for us. But we will continue to monitor how this plays out as we head through the weekend into early next week. For 92L, the chances drop down likely to zero through about Saturday and Sunday. You've got a big old belt of hostility, not just across the Lesser Antilles, but once we move into the Caribbean, right, that is where we are likely going to see that system ripped apart. Dry air also, too, has been a challenge to overcome, although we have seen a little boost in some of that moisture start to lift up. You can actually see a little bit of that moisture there with both of our systems. So moving into tomorrow, we will see some scattered showers start to work through the Lesser Antilles, maybe even lift up towards Puerto Rico. But all is said and done, we're probably only looking at maybe 1 to 2, if not 2 to 3 inches of rain. But as we push ahead through the weekend and look ahead into early next week, you've got 94L, which is still trying its hardest to work through some of that dust and wind shear, but again, just falls off the board, eventually ripped apart. But again, some of that moisture could work its way in. So we'll be watching the Atlantic closely, but right now, the coast is clear. Well, up next, wind, rain, and surge. All of Hawaii is in our Fox Weather threat zone. Up to 3 feet of storm surge and nearly 3 feet of rain aimed at the islands. We'll break down what to expect and when right after the break. Fox Weather, we'll be right back.
5: I'm Brian Norcross with a Hurricane HQ Minute, looking back on Hurricane Harvey, which made its first landfall in the U.S. on the evening of August 25th, 2017. Harvey produced the most rainfall ever measured in a tropical system in the United States. About 5 feet of rain fell in Nederland, Texas. A steadily strengthening tropical storm was forecast up to landfall, but Harvey found a patch of extra warm water and exploded into a Category 4. And another concern was developing. Harvey was forecast to stall once it moved inland. Friday night, Hurricane Harvey made landfall near the town of Rockport, Texas, with peak winds estimated at 130 miles per hour. As Harvey's winds were ripping across the coastal areas north of Corpus Christi, the flooding concern from days of heavy rain across southeast Texas, including Metro Houston, was increasing. But nobody imagined the stunning rainfall that overwhelmed Houston's flood control systems. The initial forecast of 20 inches of rain seemed like a lot, until the forecast was increased to 40 inches and finally 50. For 5 days, the water poured from the sky, peaking at over 6 inches an hour. Over 300,000 homes and businesses were flooded, and an estimated 500,000 cars as well. The bill from Harvey is only behind Katrina, with damages totaling over $150 billion in modern dollars. And most of the damage came when Harvey was only a tropical storm.
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0: Welcome back here to Fox Weather. We are your Hurricane HQ. Rounding out the hour, I'm Jane Minar. Thanks for being with me this evening. A look at Honolulu, Hawaii, from earlier Thursday, as some of the waves picked up, but nothing compared to what we're expecting to see over this weekend. Tracking tropical trouble in the Pacific, Lala is turning towards the Hawaiian Big Island, where impacts will be felt first overnight tonight, and then that will continue to pick up through the day Saturday, eventually spreading west towards Honolulu on Oahu and into Kauai as we head through overnight Saturday on into Sunday. So let's check in on the latest with Lala. Right now, a tropical storm, 65 mile per hour winds, a movement off to the west northwest at about 12 miles per hour. Pressure has been steady through this afternoon and evening, but again, expecting to see Lala continue to pick up in intensity, forecast to become a hurricane. Hurricane warnings are in effect for the Big Island, where impacts there are already beginning, right? Our first band lifting up into the Big Island. And so winds will start to shift and change. We'll get them stronger through the overnight tonight. And then we will carry along that moisture with it. And then eventually that rain starts to ring out. Bands of that rain steady through tomorrow morning. But tropical storm warnings, they were upgraded farther west across Oahu and Kauai. So you might have noticed that if you're out there along the islands, expecting those conditions to start to deteriorate by the end of the day Saturday, more so overnight Saturday on into Sunday morning, where we will get those tropical storm conditions farther off to the west. But that deeper shade of green, there's our tropical moisture with Lala beginning to spread over the Big Island, in even making it over to Maui. And so carrying with that moisture, we're going to bank up our mountains, Mauna Loa, Mauna Kea on the Big Island, which is upwards of 13 plus thousand feet. All that moisture, it's a steep grade, gets worked up those mountains, starts to funnel out in the way of rain. On the windward side of the island, we are north and east facing. That's where we are expecting to see upwards of 20 to 30 feet. Or inches, rather, hopefully not 20 to 30 feet, but 20 to 30 inches of rain, which is 2 to 3 feet of rain. And that is going to be quite significant. The risk for not just flash flooding, but mudslides and landslides. That is what is going to bring that very much added danger. Here's a look at that forecast track for Lala. Again, expecting to see hurricane status by tomorrow morning and into the afternoon. We will see our peak impacts across the Big Island through Saturday. As we head into Saturday night through Sunday, those impacts are expected to push across to the west into the islands of Oahu and Kauai. And for Honolulu, we're still gearing up for this system. The mayor of Honolulu, Rick Blangiardi, talks to you about the island and how they're not immune to disasters and preparedness. Take a listen.
1: You watch news on the mainland, you see some really horrific events going on all over the country. Nobody seems safe. Wildfires, tornadoes, hurricane watches, flooding everywhere. Well, you know, we're not immune to that. We can't predict or control the storm necessarily, but we can prepare for it. And I can promise you, everyone on this island, that we are prepared. You have to help us. That is the difference maker. You have to help us help you.
0: Certainly a lot of getting through these scenarios is leaning on your neighbors, but also to making the right choices and listening to those local officials. So great to hear the mayor say they are prepared and ready to go for Hawaii. This is a rather rare occurrence to see a tropical system sweep over the islands. And in particular, over the last 10 years, just 7 close calls for the Hawaiian Islands. So it's been pretty impressive. But we have flood alerts that are up across all of our islands here, where, again, the biggest of our rain impacts will be on the windward side. So our north and east facing coastlines, and then up into the mountains, where along the Big Island, we could see our heftiest rain totals, and where for the peaks of Mauna Loa, Mauna Kea, and then spreading down through into the coast, we could see upwards of 20 to 30 plus inches of rain over to Maui and Molokai, Lanai, where, again, on our south-facing shorelines, a little bit of that rain shadow keeps our rain totals on the lower end. Lahaina, even along the coast there in Maui, just about 1 to 2, 2 to 3 inches of rain. But as we head up towards Hana, the road to Hana, where we could see upwards of 24 inches of rain. Now, as Lala closes in, it's not just the heavy rain threat that we're watching. Damaging winds set to ramp up across the islands as Lala churns up dangerous surf and coastal flooding. The winds, that will be quite significant. And in terms of travel, inter-island travel, as we're jumping from one to the next, I imagine that will likely come to a halt with these tropical storm conditions, hurricane force conditions for the Big Island. Waves, too, churned up and choppy. Breakers that could be upwards of 20 to 30 feet along our coastline. That is going to certainly make for quite the challenge. Now, calling all surfers, I'm sure, as we've learned with Mike Seidel, as he was talking to a bunch of surfers out there on the beaches of the Big Island outside of Hilo, where we will certainly see the influence there of bringing our surfers into the water. But heavy rain and flooding, again, 30 inches for the higher terrain. But in that high terrain, we will also see winds funneled in and gusting upwards of 100 miles per hour. 75-mile-an-hour wind gusts are expected along the coast, especially through the day tomorrow on the Big Island, where we will get the biggest impact, the closest approach, if not even the landfall, with Lala for tomorrow on the southern shores of the Big Island. And then the high surf and the coastal impacts, peak wave heights upwards about 20 feet or more. That again is going to be on the north side, north and east facing coastlines of the Big Island over to Maui. And then as we push ahead, off to the west, we will also see some high surf conditions along Oahu on our north and east facing beaches. And then we have the watch up along Kauai where we could see some impacts there as well. But definitely is a different beast when we're talking a tropical system. These winds, they're continuing to be enhanced out of the northeast. And so we have that onshore wind. Not only are we talking a very dangerous risk for rip currents, right? There's so much energy getting churned in, but also too, we are also looking at, you know, a washing machine, churned up waters. We're starting to lose daylight now here across the Central Pacific, but you've got our buoy, which is essentially right in the midst of the core of this system right now, gusting to 38, winds up out of the south. Winds have been shifting, and while we still have a little bit of daylight, you can just see how churned up those waters are, waves of about 14 feet. And as we continue on into tomorrow, expecting those big wave heights to approach the coast by the mid to late morning, continue throughout the afternoon. Hawaii Governor Josh Green spoke with Fox Weather earlier to give us an update on the status of Lala and told citizens to take things seriously. Take a listen to what he had to say.
2: This is an enormous storm. This is a storm where max winds are at 65 miles per hour right now. It is strengthening. It will likely be a Category 1 hurricane when it comes across the Big Island tomorrow in the early hours. As much as 20 inches of rain in some parts of the Big Island, which means that there's going to be flooding, and we have to be very, very careful about that. I want to tell everyone this. When there's a tropical storm, which goes up to 73 miles per hour, or a hurricane, which is even fiercer, you have to be careful. If you're on the road and there is an incredible amount of rain coming down, there are going to be car accidents and there will be fatalities. Do not go out if it's unsafe.
0: So certainly heed those warnings, right? And listen to local officials, because it is all about safety as we head through this weekend. And we're going to continue to keep our live coverage going here on Lala for Hawaii through this weekend, 24/7. And of course, we'll also keep our eyes on what's happening across the mainland United States, where we have been dealing with storms after storms. Take a listen to these winds, just fierce in Indiana from earlier this week. It's been one round after the next. At the peak of our storms on Tuesday, we had more than a million customers without power across the Midwest, from Illinois to Indiana to Ohio. And unfortunately, it is the same zones that will see that risk for rain and thunderstorms return into our weekend. These storms have been riding around that high pressure, which is built in its dome across the lower Mississippi Valley, shifting into the southeast. It's where temperatures have been soaring dangerously and uncomfortably into the upper 90s, feeling like the triple digits. Well, that high pressure is going to start to break down after tomorrow, but not before we bring another round of heavy rain and thunderstorms repeatedly over soils that just can't take it. So from eastern Indiana into central Ohio, heads up here. that we will see that heightened risk for flash flooding, another 1 to 2, if not locally 2 to 3 inches of rain into the end of the day tomorrow. Then as we close out the weekend, this all shifts east onto the I-95 corridor. Area of low pressure developing through the Midwest tomorrow. That complex is then going to shift up through the Northeast on Sunday. In fact, a bit of that energy heads due east across Pennsylvania, off the Jersey Shore, into the Atlantic. And that's where we are going to get a swipe of some of the most intense rain, where we have a level 2 threat for flooding already highlighted for Sunday into Sunday night into early Monday morning's commute as we're getting back to work. So it will be a bit of a soggy end to our weekend. Definitely want to keep some of the indoor plans. I think for many of us who may be able to take a look at the weekend forecast and maybe enjoy some beach time Sunday, we got to pack it on in because I do think it is going to be a bit more unsettled for us here. But 1 to 2 inches of rain that's highlighted from New York to Philadelphia, central Jersey into eastern Pennsylvania. Again, areas that have just been waterlogged and soaked through July. I do think that as we continue on into our start of the week, just want to be mindful of some of those downpours that could lead to some flash flood potential. There is a risk for severe weather tomorrow as well. Most of this should stay south of Philadelphia, a higher risk for some damaging wind gusts across Virginia. Those thunderstorms expected to develop for the early afternoon hours. Rain builds rain, where we have a level 2 threat for flooding already highlighted for Sunday into Sunday night into early Monday morning's commute as we're getting back to work. So it will be a bit of a soggy end to our weekend. Definitely want to keep some of the indoor plans. I think for many of us who may be able to take a look at the weekend forecast and maybe enjoy some beach time Sunday, we got to pack it on in because I do think it is going to be a bit more unsettled for us here. But 1 to 2 inches of rain that's highlighted from New York to Philadelphia, central Jersey into eastern Pennsylvania. Again, areas that have just been waterlogged and soaked through July. I do think that as we continue on into our start of the week, just want to be mindful of some of those downpours that could lead to some flash flood potential. There is a risk for severe weather tomorrow as well. Most of this should stay south of Philadelphia, a higher risk for some damaging wind gusts across Virginia. Those thunderstorms expected to develop for the early afternoon hours. Rain builds up the I-95 corridor into the Northeast by the afternoon after lunch, by about 12 o'clock onwards. It's quite a bit of a wet go of things. Overnight, we'll get scattered lighter showers and then the pockets of heavier rain that could continue through midday on Monday. Well, Fox Weather, we are your Hurricane HQ. Lala projected to slam Hawaii with life-threatening impacts this weekend. We're with you every step of the way. You can stream Fox Weather for our live coverage all weekend.

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1: This is insane.
0: The most remarkable park and excursion all wrapped into one.
1: This has got to be the best location.
0: We conquer Yosemite National Park. I'm happy, happy, happy, yeah. I'm happy, happy, happy. And I attempt Half Dome, one of the most strenuous hikes in the country. We hit up the Central Sierra Nevada and even venture to Discovery Bay. That's where the Parked crew bet me I couldn't stay on this lake tube that was going way too fast.
1: That water, you can really feel it smack you when you fall off.
0: And just when I thought I had enough water, I compete on an elite inflatable obstacle course. And the activity that had me stumped.
2: People do think it's going to be easy. It's not easy.
0: I go kite surfing along Mariner's Point in San Francisco, and things, unfortunately, don't go as planned.
3: Close.
0: We bring you the ultimate adventure full of peaks and valleys.
2: Check out that view, though.
0: We're back in the Golden State of California. This is Parked.

0: Yosemite National Park. Yosemite has been on our parks bucket list forever. It's one of America's most popular national parks, filled with granite cathedrals, top-notch hiking trails, and famous waterfalls. So we decided that season 7 would be the right time for this wonderful adventure.
1: Wow, I must have taken a lot of photos.
0: But as all parked episodes go, there is so much to do around the area by the park. And of course, we wanted to start things off with an activity we have never done before. We headed out to the California Boat Company in Discovery Bay, just 2.5 miles east of Yosemite. And let's just say it did not disappoint. It's very hot today. It's very beautiful. And we're gonna see everything that the bay, what is it, Delta, everything that Delta has to offer. It is perfect weather, which means we have to meet up with California Boat Company and Joe here to do some stuff on the water. How's it going, Joe?
2: It's good. How are you?
0: Great. What are we doing today?
2: We are gonna go tubing.
0: Okay.
2: And we're gonna go check out the scenery at the California Delta right here in our backyard.
0: I love that. I can't wait. But first, I need to know, are you going to try to get me off of the tube?
2: I am.
0: You are. Do you think you can do it?
2: I don't know. Looking at you, it might be tough.
0: It might be tough? Why, because I'm so tall?
2: No, because you're so muscular. I think you're much better than me.
0: That boxing is paying off, huh? Well, should we hit it?
2: Let's go.
0: Okay. So the idea here is to have the right weight distribution to make it as exciting as possible. So first round was with our cameraman, Jeremy.
3: Are we ready?
2: Give me a thumbs up.
3: Yeah, let's go. Bring it on, Joe.
4: Oh, whoa. Oh, okay.
3: Okay, Joe, I wasn't serious. Here we go.
0: Made sure weight wasn't an issue.
2: You guys are too easy.
0: Looks like we needed a round two.
3: Oh no! Oh no, Joe! Oh no!
0: This time around, I held on tight, but I can't say the same about poor Jeremy.
3: No!

0: Nice. You're a true champ, Jeremy.
1: I may have won that round, but next round, I'd have some new competition.
0: I am ready. Is Bud ready? Is my real question. Bud, are you ready?
2: We'll see.
0: It's so bumpy.

0: definitely brought his A-game. That one we'll call a wash, literally. That was the first time we were dragged on a tube and parked. And speaking of dragging, I'm glad I finally got to drag some other members of the crew along with me. Our producer, Bud, and our cameraman, Jeremy, were both great sports.
1: Let's go see if they're okay. All right, we got smiles. I think we're good. You grab onto the rope, I'll pull you guys in.
2: How do we do?
1: You actually did really well.
0: Joe was just being kind, but I'll take it.
2: I got scared there for a second, I'm not gonna lie.
0: Our tubing experience with Joe was just another reminder of why we all have the best job in the world.
2: That looks cool though, right?
1: It looked cool.
0: From there, we made our way to day one of Yosemite National Park. I know I use the word iconic a lot, but if I could only use it once, I would definitely save it for here. We are standing in one of our nation's first national parks, surrounded by El Capitan, Half Dome, active glaciers, giant sequoias, countless waterfalls, and some of the most breathtaking vistas you've ever seen in your life. We have a lot to do at this national park, including the famously challenging Half Dome hike. So we better get moving because this is Yosemite National Park.

being one of the most visited, with nearly 4 million parkgoers a year, Yosemite is also one of the oldest preserved lands in the nation. Abraham Lincoln first signed the Yosemite Grant in 1864, the first land protection of its kind, and it later earned its national park status in 1890. Some of my favorite parts of these shoots are the park day, of course, because we get to see everything like this. This is crazy already. We are starting our day here, and I can't wait to see what else we have in store. Yosemite is a place we've had on our list since season one, and we thought there's no way we can show you the entire park in one day. So not only are we spending a full day in the park today, but later in the show, we're coming back to tackle one of the hardest hikes in the country, the Half Dome Hike and Cables.

Okay, even though you can see this from so many different parts of the park, this has got to be the best location because you can really make out the three distinct features that make up the total Yosemite Falls. It stands just over 2,400 feet tall, making it one of the tallest waterfalls in the entire world. Am I out of film already? No way. Wow, I must have taken a lot of photos. Those three separate falls are Upper Yosemite Fall, Middle Cascades, and Lower Yosemite Fall. The source of water is Yosemite Creek, which is fed by the melting snow and glaciers in the Sierra Nevada's high country. Not only is it significant to people from all over the world who come to see its beauty, there's also cultural significance to the local Native American tribes who consider it a sacred place and actually conduct traditional ceremonies in the area to this day. Seen a lot of waterfalls on this show, but this one is truly spectacular. It's crazy because you can actually see that middle fall. At other parts of the park, you don't really get that view. We're gonna get closer though. When I say one of the world's tallest waterfalls, I did not understand that until I was standing right below this waterfall. Our next stop would take us through the longest highway tunnel in the state of California to something that is a staple in this national park. It's called Tunnel View. Completed in 1933, the tunnel itself took 2 years to build by drilling a road through a mountain of solid granite, a true engineering feat. Tunnel View is one of the most photographed parts of this park because of the panoramic look you get at some of Yosemite's most famous landmarks. Just behind me is an unobstructed view of Yosemite Valley. That includes El Capitan, Half Dome, Bridal Veil Fall. And all of this is revealed once you drive through Wawona Tunnel. Before construction of the tunnel, the area was known as Inspiration Point. You might recognize this area from Ansel Adams' photograph that immortalized the landscape in his black and white images he took from this viewpoint. And standing here now, I can definitely say we're feeling pretty inspired.

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1: Even if you don't know a lot about Yosemite, I'm sure you've heard of El Capitan because it is one of the most impressive granite cliffs known for not only its sheer size, but also its climbing routes. Since it stands about 3,000 feet tall, it's one of the largest exposed granite monoliths on Earth. Add in the fact that the rock face is pretty much completely vertical, it's world famous among rock climbers. I'm sure seeing it on screen doesn't do it justice, but I'll just tell you, driving around this national park, people are stopping left and right to take photos of it, to hike up to it. So we're really lucky that we get this spot right here to be able to take it all in.
2: It's beautiful with those clouds, holy cow.
1: And our last stop is a perfect way for us to end the day, an all-encompassing view of the park from Glacier Point. As we were walking up to Glacier Point, we saw a sign and it said one of the most spectacular views in the world. And we go, in the world, no way. But coming here and looking out, I can confirm it truly is one of the most spectacular views in the entire world because you get everything. We are about 7,200 feet above sea level and you just get so many different views. This has been a popular destination for visitors since the late 1800s, but back then, they would have to make the arduous journey on horseback or in horse-drawn carriages. It just makes you appreciate that today, we get to take in things like this in such an accessible way with our national parks. This is one of the most photographed viewpoints in Yosemite, because look at it. You can obviously see why. It was a sensational day exploring Yosemite National Park, but we will be back for a daring attempt to hike Half Dome.

0: slowing down, and a humbled competitive spirit, I made a hard decision to call it a day.
1: This is the look of defeat. We ran out of wind, so we had to come in. And that truly was a humbling experience. I'm going to have to come back. I'm going to have to learn again. Tony was amazing. And I feel like I can get it next time. I can only get better from here.
0: Tony really does deserve a standing ovation for his dedication and patience. Regardless of my endless wipeouts, he never gave up on me. So for that, a big thank you to Tony. Until we cross paths again, kite surfing is the winner. We made our way back for the night with the hope that tomorrow's activity would give me a shot at redemption. Plus, I do love a friendly competition, so this should be good. We just made it to Splash and Dash Aqua Park, and looking right here, I think we're going to have a ton of fun, and Blake here is going to take me through exactly what's going on. How are you?
2: I'm doing great. How about you?
0: Doing great. I'm excited for this.
2: Roger that.
0: So, first of all, where are we right now?
2: We are in Lake McSwain near Snelling, California. We are the hottest destination to cool off.
0: I like that. So, how much are we going to cool off?
2: Oh, we're going to freeze almost. Water is all the snowpack from the Yosemite Mountains. And as the summer warms up, it slowly brings down the ice cold water into our bath.
0: So this is an ice bath, basically, is what you're telling me. Okay, well, it sounds like we better get going because there's a lot in store.
2: Yeah.
0: Oh, all right. So you're telling me we're walking. Woo!
2: Let's get in
0: that
2: there.
0: That is so cool. Oh, my God. How are you doing that?
2: I have to get in it every day.
0: Oh, my God.
2: Come on, you're only knee deep.
0: Blake said it was cold, but until you feel it, it truly is hard to understand just how cold. I finally made it in the water and onto the platform. The only thing left to do was put on a game face.
3: All right, are we doing it? Are we doing it?
2: Yeah.
0: Yes! I will not fall. Blake was a tough competition, but I still needed redemption from kite surfing.
3: That was hard!

0: I got you. I think I'm just going to take a rest here for a second.
1: I'm not sure how, but I made it through the course. What I didn't realize was I was basically signing up for a workout. Next time I need to train for anything, I decided I'm skipping the gym and I'm coming straight here instead. I waited all morning for the next activity. It's what they call the blob launch. Blake and I made our way to the platform, which meant another race.
2: What, you want to race upstairs?
0: Yeah. All right, you ready to be launched?
1: Once it was my turn, I made my way to the edge of the blob and... Spending the day at Splash and Dash was so much fun because it's basically just a giant blow-up playground, so we will definitely be back. We turned in for an early night because tomorrow is possibly one of the hardest things we've done on this show, the famous Half Dome hike.
3: If you want to feel like you've never worked out a day in your life, do this course.
1: It was an early start. Our task today is to complete one of the most dangerous hikes in all of the national park system, Half Dome. Half Dome is an iconic peak in Yosemite National Park, towering almost 9,000 feet above sea level.

0: In fact, in 1869, California state geologist Josiah Whitney was quoted as saying, "Half Dome was perfectly inaccessible, being probably the only one of the prominent points about Yosemite which has never been and never will be trodden by human foot." Now, over 150 years after Whitney made that claim, from June to October, permits are issued to 300 hikers a day, who are then able to summit Half Dome, aided by cables that were first installed in 1919. Here we go. It is time. We'll see ya in 16 hours.
1: It's a long time.
0: And today, it was our turn. Just after 6 a.m., my producer Bud and I were on the trail. So, according to park rangers, this is one of the longest and steepest day hikes you can do out of any national park. We'll gain about 5,000 feet in elevation, and at the very end, there's a mountaineering component where we will actually be scaling the granite surface of Half Dome using just cables. We're not hooked to anything. It's about 16 miles round trip.

0: call right now.
1: Officially on the trail, bud. How are you feeling?
2: Fantastic.
1: Fantastic. We hear the water running. They say you can't be afraid of heights. Are you afraid of heights?
2: No, not one bit.
1: They said you have to be in shape. Are you in shape?
2: I think so.
1: I might not be, but I guess we'll find out. This is really hard already, and I think we just started. So there are a couple different ways to get to the Half Dome Cables, and this is really the first strenuous part of the hike. It's already a lot of elevation. Some people just treat this part as a day hike, but we're going all the way. Oh my gosh. So this first part of the hike really does take you along the Merced River, and that water is flowing. So there are two different trails you can take when you first start on the Half Dome hike, the John Muir Trail and the Mist Trail. We took the latter and quickly figured out where it gets its name. Okay, I can see why this is called the Mist Trail. The water just keeps hitting us in the face. I don't know if it's perspiration or if it's actually mist from the waterfall, but look at this here. Vernal Falls is just up there. Better get moving, bud. Let's go.
3: Hour and 1.7 miles into the hike, we made it to the first major stop.
1: Okay, so the Rangers respond to about 100 injuries a year on this trail because the rocks are so slippery. We're hiking up such an incline, and I didn't realize it would be this way. If you're scared of heights, don't look down.

0: There was just a sign that said no swimming. Even though it looks like we just went swimming because we came up the Mist Trail, the Sea Vernal Fall, the water is just rushing through here. And it makes sense because as you get later into the summer, all that snow melt is coming down and feeding all of the waterfalls that we see here at Yosemite. And that's why we love it here.
1: Our next location, an additional 1.75 miles up the trail, was another waterfall, Nevada Fall.
0: Okay, so now that we're completely soaked from Vernal Falls, we're now following another super steep section on our way to Nevada Fall. And guess what? We're hiking up here. We're not even halfway to Half Dome yet, which is great news for us because it has been absolutely stunning this whole way. So I'm glad. We've got a long way to go.
1: The trail winds through shaded forest and more rocky staircases with a few beautiful smaller stops along the way.
0: Here we are at our second waterfall. This is Nevada Fall. It's about 600 feet high, and it is just as glorious as the last one right on the Merced River. And it's a good marker for us because we still have to head into Little Yosemite Valley. We're at the west end of it right now, so better keep going. We are so excited to see this sand because this means we are in Little Yosemite Valley and the flat part of this hike. We're going to walk through here, and once we're through Little Yosemite Valley, we are officially halfway to the top. So that's great news. We were just saying how the part that's difficult, well, there are a lot of difficult parts about this hike. One of the main things is you don't know how much further. And we just saw Half Dome, 2 miles. So that is a good sign that we are almost there. Still got 2 miles, though.
1: As you begin to climb higher in elevation, your body really starts to feel it. But that also means you're getting close.
0: That is Half Dome. And we're looking at those cables, and they look pretty darn vertical. So I love it.
1: Now, before you get to Half Dome, there's a challenge first that we did not know about. Some people that we kept passing actually told us they think it's more strenuous than Half Dome itself. It's called Subdome, a boulder obstacle course just before the finale of the hike that gives your legs the workout they did not need at that point.
0: This is gnarly.
1: To climb Subdome, you gain 600 feet in elevation alone in just under a quarter of a mile.
0: I have to keep reminding myself to stop and look around because these views alone, we're not even to the top yet, are just sublime. This is steep. Bud said this first, but I can't believe they let people do this. We just made it to the top of the Subdome hike, and here we are. The cables are right in front of us. We're about to go up. But just as we sit here and take in the grandeur of Half Dome, it really is representative of the beauty in this country. It is a granite dome that has been formed over millions of years by glacial and erosional forces. The granite is called adamellite and has contributed to the formation's name, Half Dome. As you can see, it looks just like a big granite dome that was sliced in half. The granite face towers more than 4,700 feet over the floor of the valley, and we're about to scale it. This is the moment we've been waiting for. Finally got to the cables. Looks so much different when you're watching videos online ahead of time, but then when you're actually here, it becomes real.
1: It was now or never.
0: Here we go. Wow. Slippery. Oh boy. Gets steeper right here. This gets really steep. And it's pretty hard to get up, and it's kind of freaky, you know, knowing that you're not connected to anything. It's quite the upper arm workout. Oh my gosh, wow. This is actually really tough. I hope these poles are in here well.
2: Hi. This part gets hard. Do not let go of the cables. Ooh. Hello. We are running out of cable, which means, though, we are at the top of Half Dome, baby. We made it.

0: You're gonna do this. Your legs are gonna shake, your arms are gonna shake, but then you get to just sit and take this all in before, of course, heading back down.
1: We did some exploring at the top of Half Dome and made our way to a popular photo opportunity that we have seen all over the place.
0: This is Parked.
2: What goes up must come down. That's going to be us right now. I'm kind of scared to go down, to be honest.
1: It's just as steep on the way down, but surprisingly, a little bit easier to navigate. It's not that intense arm workout it is on the way up.
2: Going down is much easier, but it is pretty freaky because when you look backwards, you see how high you are. At least when you're going up, you're only looking at the sky. But I think I'm ready to be down. But I don't want my time to end. No way. There is no way we made it to the end, but I think we did. Whew. We just did that, and I cannot be happier. I just feel so accomplished and so happy. You really can't help but have a smile on your face up here.
1: Finishing the cables at Half Dome meant one thing, but it also meant we were just a little over halfway done with the hike, so we had to get going if we were going to make it back before dark.

cannot believe we made it. This is the parking lot. I feel even a little bit delirious because we just finished. We thought it was going to be around 16 miles, ended up being about 20 miles. We hiked for over 13 hours, but you know what? I can confidently say this was the most rigorous hike I have ever done in my life and probably will ever do in my life. We met a lot of friends on the way and we had a great time. And with that, our time in Yosemite had come to a close. A lot of times when things are on our bucket list and we are so looking forward to them, we end up being disappointed if they don't exceed our expectations. Yosemite National Park has been on our list since day one of this show, and I can happily report that we were not in the least bit disappointed, and it indeed did exceed our expectations. Not only did we climb Half Dome here behind me, but we also got to indulge in so many fun activities inside the park and outside of the park. Inner tubing, kite surfing, a little bit of a challenge. We loved every single moment of it, and I hope you did too watching. Thank you so much for coming along on this journey with me. We'll see you next time on Parked.

0: we both gonna fit in there? Right, Jeremy.
1: Walking up to Glacier Point, there was a sign that said people come from all over the world to see the most spectacular view in the world. And we were like, there is no way. In the world, I said world 8 times. You want to hear me say it one more time? World. Okay.
0: All right, Jeremy, let's make a bet. Whoever falls off first has to...
2: What do I have to do?
0: Buy me a pina colada.
1: My hair went in my face again, though. Why are you smiling, Chris?
0: All right, here we go. I just can't speak today. Hello.
3: Feet chat.
0: Just of my feet.

0: Welcome to Parks. I'm your host, Abby Hornacek, and today we are visiting Joshua Tree National Park. Now, it got its name from these iconic trees that I'm standing in the middle of, which are called the Joshua Tree because at the time, Mormon settlers were passing through this area, saw the tree, and thought it resembled the biblical story in which Joshua reaches his hands up to the sky in prayer. Let's go explore. You taught me loving without all the pain. You're all I need. I'm feeling feathered. Joshua Tree National Park is one of the most fascinating places you'll experience. Visually, there aren't many places as beautiful. With an acreage just larger than the state of Rhode Island, Joshua Tree offers more than what meets the eye. Yes, you have the Yucca brevifolia that is native to the Mojave Desert, but the park is also characterized by its unique rock formations. Within its border, there are six distinct mountain ranges which claim some of the park's oldest rocks that have been around for 1.7 billion years. While there's a variety of climbing excursions, some more difficult than others, visitors may also explore the 191 miles of hiking trails that can be accessed from the park's many campgrounds. And just like the trails, the wildlife is also abundant, featuring everything from snakes to bighorn sheep to coyotes, lynx, and of course, the most visible black-tailed jackrabbits, which we saw plenty of. Considering the multifaceted nature of Joshua Tree, it's no wonder why the attendance continues to rise. By 2018, visitation clocked in at nearly 3 million people. And as we planned our visit, I wanted to experience it all. So we decided to start our journey.
1: Hello.
0: We're going rock climbing at Joshua Tree.
1: Yeah?
0: So excited.
2: Yeah?
0: Hey, you can see it in Carrie's face. Joshua Tree was established as a national monument back in 1936 and then became a national park in 1994. And a little fun fact is it has over 8,000 established climbs. So I'm going to try my hand at a mega classic today. To help me with that are my friends actually from New York, Albert and Sunny. Funny story here. I actually met these gentlemen while I was preparing for this trip at Chelsea Piers.
3: That's right.
0: Thanks so much for being here.
3: Yeah, it's great to be here.
0: Albert, can you tell us a little bit about what we're doing?
3: Yeah, so right behind us is the rock that we're actually going to be climbing on. It's that lone pillar standing up on the tumble of other rocks. At the moment, there's no rope set up. So what we're going to do is set up a rope for you. We're going to harness you up, attach a rope to you, and then get some climbing in. We'll do all the hard stuff, save the
0: Fantastic.
3: Easy stuff for you, and then
0: go
3: from
0: there.
3: So
0: I can just sit back, kick my feet up, maybe drink a nice tea, watch you guys
3: there
0: do your
3: you go.
0: Work.
3: Yep.
0: I like this. This is great. All right, climb on.
3: Climb on. Let's do it.
0: I'm so excited. These guys have a great climb set up for us. I'm so excited, and I'm so happy that Sunny's going up first because I can copy his route.
4: That's the best part.
0: Yeah.
4: So look for chalk. I'm marking everything.
0: Okay.

sun is going down, you can kind of tell that this park has two distinct ecosystems. You've got the high Mojave Desert and then the low Colorado Desert. We're in the high part because you can see all of the Joshua trees. So if you just take this all in, I think this is the key to happiness. I truly believe.

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1: You're on belay.
2: I don't know where the handhold is.
3: Just get your feet on something really nice and stick your chest onto the wall.
2: Yeah. Where is this good one you're telling me about here, Sonny?
3: Look, right above you. Right there.
2: This is the coolest thing I've ever done in my life.
3: Look up right in front of you.
4: Reaching the top of the Mega Classic was definitely a reward in itself. But if the 360 views and a sense of accomplishment weren't enough, another prize was hidden in how I got to come back down.
2: Wait, I thought I was walking back! Can I bounce? Oh! This is the I made it. Oh my gosh, that was so fun. All right.
1: Boom.
2: Thanks for being my safety net.
1: Yeah, you're welcome.
2: The heroes of the day.
4: As the fires from campers lit the night sky over Joshua Tree, we were able to reflect on a successful day in one of the most beautiful parks our country has to offer. Luckily, there's more to come as we head to Morongo Valley and Crazy Horse Ranch, run and owned by Jacqueline Simmons. Crazy Horse Ranch is just a 30-minute trip from Joshua Tree National Park. Family-owned and full of character, this perfect escape is located just outside of Palm Springs. Plus, and I'm going to be honest, this is a huge plus, if you're an animal lover like me, you'll get a little sneak peek into what heaven probably feels like.
2: Oh. We're at Crazy Horse Ranch right now, and we are right outside of Joshua Tree. You can see the park. It's incredibly gorgeous. And since Joshua Tree looks like an old Western, why not get on some horses? This is Webster. We're best friends. I am so ready, Jacqueline. Oh. Webster is a very good horse. Look at Jacqueline go. Can you play this woman? Amazing.
4: We were lucky enough to ride a variety of the 27 horses at Crazy Horse Ranch. Of course, there was my boy Webster, but I also got a turn on Scratch, named after his love of being pet.
2: Do you want me to go next to you, Jacqueline?
5: Yep. Come on. Toes up, heels down. Yep. We're just going to weave in and out of these bushes.
2: I'm afraid of hitting the dogs.
5: Oh, the dogs will move. There you go.
2: So, Jacqueline, how long have you had this ranch?
5: 17 years this July.
2: 17 years. How did it all start?
5: Well, I originally started to get it to have a place to put my horses.
2: Yeah.
5: And then one thing...
2: And you're how many dogs?
5: 8 German Shepherds and 1 Black Teacup Pomeranian.
2: Wow. Beautiful day, huh?
5: Oh, it's gorgeous. And see all the yucca, the late yuccas in bloom here? Get the whole bouquet of flowers on one stem, and then here's some buds.
2: They're beautiful.
5: There you go. Now
2: don't you play me. There we go.
5: Yeah, and there you go. And let go of the top. Yeah.
2: Okay, look at that. Successful ride, I'd say. Gorgeous horses, gorgeous ranch, right outside of Joshua Tree. I can't imagine something better.
4: While this trip has already been a dream, there was one more thing I needed to do.

back to Joshua Tree, and this time to one of the most iconic landmarks at the park, Skull Rock. The sight of the massive rock formation in front of us definitely stopped me in my tracks, but the story behind it made the rock even more fascinating. Over the many years of Joshua Tree's history, the rainwater has been eroding the granite by creating tiny depressions in the surface of the rock, causing pooling in its crevices. Over time, holes that resemble eye sockets formed, and that's where you see that skull-like resemblance. People from all over the world come to Joshua Tree just to take in the natural wonder. Skull Rock is located along the main east-west park road. As we look over at Joshua Tree, we can visualize the earliest known residents of the area back in 8,000 BCE who were of the Pinto culture. Joshua Tree really has it all. We saw rock formations, the yuccas, even got to do some pretty fun activities along the way. This was definitely one for the books. See you next time on Parked.

0: Hey, what's going on, everybody? Welcome to Park Places. I'm Bob Van Dillon. And if you've seen Parked on Fox Nation, you know Abby Hornacek takes adventure to a whole new level. But now, with Parked Places on Fox Weather, we're going to take you even further behind the scenes and beyond the trails as Abby dives into the stories, the people, and the wild beauty that makes our national parks unforgettable. Today, she's headed to the fascinating Petrified Forest National Park. Abby, this is your neck of the woods in Arizona.
1: It is, and my parents came along. I don't know if they were in any of the episode, but people, when they run into me in the airports or anything, they love the season that we did with my parents when we did the RV trip. Mm-hmm. So I was like, Mom and Dad, you gotta, they're a little camera shy, but I'm like, you gotta come with. So that was a fun little element.
0: So you've been here before, so you knew exactly where you were
1: going. I actually had never been there.
0: No, it's first time in Arizona.
1: Isn't that crazy?
0: Wow.
1: What's wrong with me?
0: No,
1: but
0: I can't
1: now
0: wait to
1: I've ticked it off my bucket list.
0: And you did so much besides just go there. Wait till you see it. Check it out.

0: Touching down in Arizona, we knew this episode would be full of beauty and tranquil colors in Petrified Forest National Park, the mountains of Sedona, and the Apache Trail, all areas on our list to hit this episode. Believe it or not, the last time we stopped by this area was in season 5 when we went to the Grand Canyon. On the way, we took a moment to venture through Petrified Forest just to take a peek. Needless to say, we were intrigued. So here we are, back for its very own episode. Arizona is pretty spread out, and depending on where you are in the state, the landscape and temperature can be different. If you're down south, the rock formations can have more of a faded red or brown color. But going north, the landscape changes. The red rock has rich color to it, and the foliage takes on those deep green characteristics. With a lot to get to, we decided Sedona would be the start of our journey.
1: Getting ready for a little climb here. Wish me luck.
0: All right, ready. All along the Broken Arrow Trail, we were surrounded by red rock buttes, steep canyon walls, and forests. And to navigate those things, we tasked biking enthusiast Jonathan Keaton with showing us around. Today, we will be exploring the stunning red rocks of Sedona, and to do that, we're going to hop on these with Jonathan here. Jonathan, how's it going?
2: Great, Abby.
0: Nice to see you.
2: Likewise.
0: You know, I've been on these before, but it's been on just a road. How do you manage the mountain biking aspect while also having that electric capability?
2: Good question. So we've outfitted these with some really nice off-road tires. We have disc brakes. We got front suspension. They're very comfortable. And forgiving, they don't throw you off the handlebars like a traditional mountain bike would.
0: Well, should we get to it?
2: Yes, let's do it. Okay.
0: Zoom, zoom. Go! Gearing up to go up. Now, before we started, I wanted to make sure I set the expectations for this ride.
3: Just wanted on record that this is an intermediate to advanced trail. Just in case I fall, and I'm not embarrassed.
2: Nope. So you don't want to hit this.
0: After a few minutes of the do's and don'ts, we made our way to the trail.
3: Let's do this, baby.
4: This is tough already. We just started.
0: Yeah! We did it, Jonathan. We did it. That was very exciting. Nailed it!

0: Jonathan. I know you haven't known me long, but I'm very stubborn. And I'm very competitive. All right, I'll watch you go.
1: Now, given the challenges of mountain biking, I definitely was going to let the experts show me how to navigate this climb.

0: hands hurt. I've been clutching on for dear life. You know that cheesy saying that is, it's worth the climb? Those climbs are tough. But look at this. So this is called the merry-go-round?
1: It's the merry-go-round.
0: Stunning.
1: Native Americans come up here and dance for weeks around here and do ceremony.
0: Good energy. I mean, you can really feel it standing up here.
2: And as merry-go-rounds go, so did we.
3: Yeah.

0: So this is our turnaround point. As you can see, it can't really go much further. I mean, maybe Jonathan can because he's a pro, but I think that looks a little too steep. So we're going to turn it around, but take in this view, and it's really crazy to think this was all underwater at some point. Spectacular.
1: Geologically speaking, the history of Sedona began about 500 million years ago. The land was once an ocean bottom and coastal plain. Then sedimentary layers of sandstone formed. Between 265 million years ago, dinosaurs actually roamed this land. Over time, erosion by wind, rain, and snowmelt have exposed the layers of sediment to form the beautiful red rock formation Sedona has today. And this trail put all of that on display.

0: I don't like going down as much.
1: See you later. Oh my gosh, that was awesome. I see the parking lot, which unfortunately means our ride is over.
2: Too soon.
1: You are such a great teacher. Mm. I wish we could run it all back because now I feel more comfortable. But the views were unmatched, and so was your instruction. So
3: awesome.
1: Thank you.
3: You're such a pro and a natural. You guys.
1: Well, I appreciate it. We'll see you next time.
3: Okay.

It was a wonderful day in Sedona, but now we'd try another type of trail. We would experience some more beauty and history, but this time by car. We made our way to the Apache Trail.

0: The Apache Trail is a true scenic drive. Originally getting its name from the Apache Indians, this trail became a stagecoach route in the early 1900s that went through the Tonto National Forest and the Superstition Mountains. Our first stop was Goldfield Ghost Town, just a few miles away from Apache Junction.
1: One of the stops off the Apache Trail is a ghost town called Goldfield, Arizona. If you come here in the 1800s, it would be bustling with miners. But by 1898, those miners had left because they actually hit an aquifer that flooded that mine. They did get $3 million worth of gold, though. So that's good news for them. Today, though, you can still walk through the ghost town and walk back in time, which is exactly what I'm going to do right now.
2: So the first shot that they show before you get on a bike is this prickly ass cactus.
0: Yeah.
2: I mean, if you wipe out, that's it.
0: The funny thing is I did wipe out, not into a cactus, thank God.
2: Right.
0: But this is the second time on a mountain bike that I've biffed it. And actually, yeah, this was fantastic. One of our camera guys loves mountain biking, and he knew a guy. And the guy just was like, oh, I have a trail. Like, come on. And so that's what we do sometimes with the shows. We meet people out and about, and they take us on these adventures. And that's how it is in real life. You know, it's like obviously things are adjusted for television sometimes. But no, we kind of do things how a regular person going on vacation would do it. We ask for recs, and then we follow through with those
2: recs.
0: Well,
2: yeah. That was a moderate to advanced trail that you guys did.
0: It was tough. Yeah. And I think people are like, oh, it's a little easier because they were electric bikes.
2: Right.
0: I thought it was harder because as you're going up a climb, mm-hmm. you're trying to manage the throttle and the pedaling. And
2: yeah.
0: I'm like, I just want to pedal with my feet.
2: Yeah, there's more to think about.
0: Yes.
2: And there's the electric involved with it as well. So that's awesome. Don't go anywhere.

0: supplies last. Bald head.
1: And welcome back to Park Places. I'm Bob Van Dillen, along with Abby Hornacek. And this round, you're doing something I've always wanted to go to, a ghost town in the desert Southwest.
2: I love that this is on your bucket list.
1: Yes.
2: Because it's fascinating, you know, to think about the culture and the mining and what happened. I mean, it is gorgeous. It's a gorgeous setting because you're in the Superstition Mountains, mm-hmm. but also on the Apache Trail, so much history there. It's a good time.
1: And it didn't look like it was too commercialized. It looks like
2: no.
1: you could actually take the trail people used back in the 1800s.
2: Yep. Exactly.
1: I can't wait to see it. Check it out.

0: Oh, that is delicious. This is a prickly pear lemonade. I just talked to Amber inside. She says what they do is they boil the prickly pear and get the juice out, and they make a syrup that they add to their lemonade. You can taste how homemade this is. In addition to having places to eat and drink, Goldfield has plenty to do, including a gold mine tour, horseback riding, shopping, even Old West gunfight shows. It's truly fun for all. When you're walking through here, you've got the Superstition Mountains, cacti everywhere, American flags. They're doing it right. If anyone on the park team complains, uses profanity, loud talks, this is where we keep them. And then we leave them here, and we never come back. It's about 170 degrees outside, so this is keeping me nice and cool.
1: Goldfield Ghost Town is on the Apache Trail, but it's about 4.5 miles northeast of Apache Junction, which is the start of the trail. And that was our next stop.
0: One of the wonderful things about the Apache Trail is you could be driving down the road and see a picturesque view just like this one of the Superstition Mountains. Next to the Grand Canyon, this is the most photographed landmark in all of Arizona. They got their name from the Salt River Valley farmers who heard tales from the Pima Indians about mysterious deaths, people disappearing, strange sounds, and just an overall fear of the

0: The Apache Trail is also known to many as Route 88. We continued on.
1: This is the Tonto National Forest. It's made up of nearly 3 million acres of natural beauty. Since the elevation in the National Forest ranges from about 1,400 feet all the way up to 7,400 feet, you see so many different things, just like this. I mean, obviously, we can view all these saguaros, the desert, the mountains, but the further you go, that's when you might see some ponderosa pines.
0: Tonto National Forest is known for having some of the most spectacular land in the state.
1: Teddy Roosevelt once described this trail as, quote, one of the most spectacular, best worth seeing sites in the world. Construction on the road began in 1903 to provide construction access to the Roosevelt Dam, but the roots run much deeper than that. The Salado Indians, who occupied the area surrounding the Superstition Mountains around 900 AD, created trails that were later used by the Apache to raid villages along the Salt River. The Apaches would also provide much of the labor force for the construction of the road in the early 1900s. Other reports say the supply road followed the ancient footpath that is believed to have been used by the Anasazi tribes to trade with the Hohokam.
0: Next stop, Canyon Lake, a sanctuary with its own unique beauty.
1: What a view! Just because we're in the desert does not mean there isn't any water. A perfect example of that is Canyon Lake here behind me. This is a staple of the Tonto National Forest. You can go down on the water, and if you take a look up at the

0: access, but we are going to pull into this charming little town and check it out.
1: We stopped by to explore this true, authentic Old West town and to grab a bite to eat.

0: Tortilla Flat was established more than 100 years ago and had a population of 6. Before that, it was just a grassy valley in the middle of the Superstition Mountains. According to some tales, the Native Americans would travel from the central Arizona mountains all the way to the Salt River Valley, which created a trail called the Yavapai or the Tonto Trail. Our lunch would be at Superstition Saloon, where the stools are saddles, around $600,000 are all over the walls, and their world-famous chili is all the rage. The restaurant reportedly pumps out nearly 100,000 gallons a week. My first question, though, was why so much money covered the walls. This is the inside of Superstition Saloon. A lot of unique traditions here. You can see behind me on all of the walls, there are thousands of dollar bills. And the significance of this is miners would come here, they would put their dollar bill on the bar in hopes of returning to eventually get that drink. I am now sitting in a saddle. All of the bar stools are saddles because why not? I am going to sign one of these dollar bills from the parks team, so they can put it on the wall to add one more. After submitting the parked dollar to add to the walls, it was finally time for some food.
1: Oh, yeah.
0: This chili burger looks insane. They're famous for it. I guess I'll just fork and knife it, maybe? Here we go. This is famous, and it's award-winning. Wow. I can never have chili or a burger again without eating them together. This is a great way to end our time on the Apache Trail and at Tortilla Flats. I'm going to finish eating this.
2: All right, we had a pretty ambitious trip today, full of amazing history and rustic beauty. But it turns out we weren't done. Our parks team had a little surprise for me that took us down to Fort McDowell, a place where the Old West meets new technology. We found ourselves in the middle of the desert once again, but this time with a couple of cowboys and an off-road Segway. We met up with Fort McDowell Adventures, and Cowboy Wayne took the reins on telling us more about the area.
3: We do it all up here, okay? This is Fort McDowell Adventures, part of the Yavapai Nation. These big buildings you see to the left and right are Western cookout facilities. When folks come out, they want to do a Western adventure. So we have Western adventure. Number one is the Segway off-road tours, the only one in the state.
2: So where are we going?
3: The Yavapai land, this is all their sacred land. So we have 25,000 acres all to ourselves up here.
2: Okay.
3: And I've been working with them over 35 years up here.
2: Okay. Well, should we hop on the pony and giddy up?
3: We gotta, what's this?
2: Giddy up, yeah.
3: Giddy up,
2: giddy up.
3: All right. Remember, this ain't no city slicker tour, all right?
2: Right.
3: You're with the big boys tonight.
2: Okay.
3: All right?
2: The folks at Fort McDowell Adventures wanted to make sure our stay was a fun and safe one while showing us around the sacred land of the Yavapai Nation. We were sure to be respectful as our adventure began. Cowboy Wayne handed me off to Tim here, and he is going to be our guide. Tim, I'm excited.
4: We're going to have a blast. We're going to go out in the desert. We're going to learn a little bit about the plants. We're going to learn a little bit about the tribe that lives here. We're going to get a chance to eat some cholla, and then we'll just kind of cruise around the desert on Segways.
2: Twist my arm.
4: It'll be a blast. You'll have fun. Yeehaw.
2: Okay. Yeehaw.
4: You ready?
2: Yes.
4: Here we go.
2: Ready.
5: So many questions I wrote down in my book right here. Number one, the ghost town looked great. What was the temperature? It looks like it was smoking hot.
6: It was so hot. And the funny thing about it is I was not wearing my contacts, and I was walking past a sign, and it

0: said homemade soap, but I was like, you guys, homemade soup. And I thought it said soup, and everyone's like, and in my head when I said it, I'm like, there's no way they're making soup right now. It is boiling hot outside.
1: Smells like lavender. Not bad at all. So that trail also looked like it was just windy and spectacular.
0: Yeah, you know, it's a little bit calmer than the mountain biking, mm-hmm. and you know, we did get a little bit lost on the mountain biking trail, and everyone, the crew had to come find us. So this was a good way to relax after the fact.
1: Superstition Mountains. I hear that. I'm like,
0: Yeah, and there's a lot of legend that goes, you know, with hidden treasure, things like that. So something to look into if you go to this ghost town.
1: All right, so we're on our way up to the Petrified Forest. Don't go...

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1: Welcome back. This is Park Places, everybody. I'm Bob Van Dillen, along with the great Abby Hornacek. And Abby, this one right here. Okay, you volunteered to get stuck by a cactus.
2: Well, I am from Arizona, so I feel like I have special skin for it, maybe. Right. But yeah, this was really fun. I had no idea that this activity existed in Arizona. I'm like, got to take my parents back. So it was fun.
1: Were you the only one that got stuck?
2: Yes.
1: We shall see. Check it out.
3: Look at us go. Nice job.
4: All right, back on.
3: Oh, back on.
4: Back on.
3: She runs a tight ship.
4: Oh,
3: I do. I feel like I'm riding R2-D2.
5: So we're going to bounce over here to the trail.
6: As we drove into the desert, we received our first lesson from Tim.
7: That is a barrel cactus.
5: Yes. So the unique thing about barrel cactus, you see that little ring at the very top?
7: Yes.
5: That little ring always points south. So if you get lost in the desert, try to find a barrel cactus, and that'll at least give you south.
7: What?
5: Yes.
7: Okay.
5: See?
7: So I did not know that. Why does it always point south?
5: It's just nature.
6: As the sun started to set, the desert was absolutely breathtaking in magic hour. But we had to keep in mind that while riding the Segways was a great time, there was also some hazards. Tim told us before we started there would be plenty to be on the lookout for when riding. Of course, you have to watch out for the rattlesnakes and also the cow pies. But Tim's most important quote when driving a Segway in the desert.
5: Remember, all rocks are evil.
6: And just like clockwork, our fearless guide had our backs.
5: Watch this bump.
6: In the desert, there are all kinds of obstacles. And while Tim was educating us on what exists out there, he was also making sure to point them out as they crossed our paths.
5: Watch this choya, you guys.
6: You have to be cautious. In addition to those evil rocks, coyotes, wild horses, cows, and javelina make their homes out in this desert. Tim would lead us to one more spot.
5: All right, it's kind of soft down here, so just lean forward. Lean forward. Lean forward now. Lean forward. There you go.
2: All right, so my one bucket list item on this tour was to eat a choya, and Tim found one.
5: This is a choya bush.
2: Okay.
5: Some people call it a jumping choya, because literally the vibration of you walking by, the little balls will fall off and attach themselves to you.
2: This is what, when we were hiking, we were telling the crew, watch out for the jumping cactus.
5: This is it, okay? Apache called this the cactus of death and the cactus of life. And if you can imagine of this being used as a form of weaponry, they would gather this stuff up in baskets and sit above their enemies and then throw it on them.
2: How would they throw it? Without grabbing.
5: They would put it on knives and spears and just whip it. So if you could imagine this landing on you, just to show you how nasty this thing is.
2: Oh, whoa. I mean, Tim is really sacrificing his clothes and his skin for the sake of this demonstration. I kind of want it. No?
5: You sure?
2: Yeah, let's do it. Yeah, let's do it. Do it. Wow. That's what it feels like.
5: It does.
6: While the choya normally has sharp, prickly needles that could stick you, underneath those needles, the plant is edible and filled with nutrition, something the Apaches depended on. And Tim showed me a way to get to it.
2: This is going to be cool.
5: Remember, it's just paper?
2: All right.
5: Once you burn all this off...
2: Oh, and it doesn't stick you anymore.
5: Right. So all the stickers are gone. Take this.
2: Smell
5: delicious.
2: Roll
5: it in their fires.
2: There's vitamins in here?
5: Wow. So the inside of it, there's more vitamin C in this little plant than any grapefruit you've ever eaten.
2: Really?
5: You could literally survive for weeks at a time off of this.
2: And I can try that?
5: Absolutely.
2: Okay. Oh, it's sticky. Here you go. Ooh, interesting. I like that.
6: That was what I wanted to do all ride. Thank you, Tim. The sun was getting pretty low, so unfortunately, it was time to head back. Oh, it's over, Tim. I wish it wasn't. I really, really appreciate you taking me out there. I learned so much about the desert. Can't wait to share it with everyone, so thank you.
5: Absolutely. Please come back to our Arizona desert at any time. There's so much out here to enjoy.
6: I can guarantee it. I'm going to ride this thing back to Phoenix.
5: Absolutely. Have fun.
6: Right off into the sunset.
5: Yes.
6: Between biking over the Red Rock of Sedona, adventuring on the Apache Trail, and this incredible off-road Segway tour, we had an action-packed day. I have my American flag here and my professional Segway patch right here.
2: That's cool.
6: Tomorrow would be just as exciting as we explore even further and finally dive into Petrified Forest National Park.
8: Once you get the hang of it, it's pretty easy.
9: It really is easy. Once you relax, it really is easy.
8: That's all.
6: We woke up to some pretty nice weather, but in Arizona, that means it was hot. So before we explore the park, we take a trip to a spot that's known for its water recreation, Lake Pleasant. This body of water is nearly 70 feet deep and offers plenty of activities, including fishing, boating, and even camping around this area. For our day, we would go to one of the most popular spots on the lake, Boat Rentals of America.
2: I hear you're driving our boat today.
10: I'll be your driver today.
2: How's it going? I'm Abby.
10: I'm Brendan. Nice to meet you,
2: Brendan. All right, so can you just tell me a little bit about our next couple hours together?
10: Yeah, so we're going to go out on Ghost Rider here. Beautiful boat. It's designed to surf and wakeboard, maybe do a few tricks.
2: All right, I can get behind that. Are we water skiing at all?
10: Yeah, we'll do some water skiing as well if you want.
2: So we're doing all the sports.
10: Yeah, get everything under there.
2: All right, cool. So we'll get in and we'll go?
10: Sweet, let's do it.

0: We kicked things off with some water skiing.
1: Safety first, because I'm definitely going to wipe out.
0: Now, mind you, I haven't water skied in quite some time, so I wasn't really sure how things were going to play out.
1: I feel like a baby giraffe.
2: All right, ready? 3, 2, 1.

0: trying to go to the side. That was very hard.
1: I'm really scared of deep water.
2: Okay, you didn't say that before.
3: Maybe an odd thing to be afraid of, but all the more motivation to stand up on those skis.
4: Let's do this thing.

0: How are we feeling?
1: My right thigh could use a break. But this is so great. I love being out here on the water.
2: To my surprise, Brendan had plans for another fun water sport for us to try. Last time I went wake surfing was in season 4 when we visited Mesa Verde National Park. Same concept, riding the wake of a boat, but that was Colorado, and this is Arizona.

0: Welcome back to Park Places. I'm Bob Van Dillen, Abby Hornacek, and now we're in the Petrified National Forest. And it looks beautiful, but you didn't end it there. You went to a water park afterwards.
1: Yep. Well, you got to cool down somehow.
0: That's right.
1: But it's cool because, you know, Arizona has three national parks. I think a lot of people don't really realize that. You think of Utah, Alaska, those have a lot of parks, but a lot to do in Arizona.
0: Petrified Forest. You're talking about wood that looks like rock.
1: That's
0: how cool
1: right.
0: is that? Check this out.
2: You got that something that all the girls want, all the girls want, all the girls want. Give me that something.
1: But now we had to get to the real reason we were in Arizona. We made our way to the main event. Our first stop was astonishing. Northern Arizona is home to one of the world's seven natural wonders, the Grand Canyon, which we explored in season 5 of Parked. But if you drive east from the South Rim, you'd come across another phenomenon that puts into focus the extraordinary wonders of nature. We're at a national park where you can walk amongst world-renowned petrified logs, drive through badlands like this one, take in the awe of buttes and mesas, and dive into the history of fossils and petroglyphs. Welcome to Petrified Forest National Park.

Petrified Forest National Park has some of the most phenomenal ruins, complex history, and natural beauty. And we planned on exploring as much of it as possible. Next up, the Painted Desert. A must-see portion of this park is the Painted Desert. It's characterized by its colorful features, just like its name suggests. It looks like someone took a paintbrush and painted purple, blue, yellow, pink, and this is just a portion of it. It extends over 7,500 square miles across northern Arizona. It wasn't a single event that caused all of this to happen. It happened over time through a combination of volcanic eruptions, earthquakes, floods, and sunlight that eventually created this stunning stretch of land. The Badlands are composed of bentonite, which is a product of altered volcanic ash. The clay minerals in the bentonite are able to absorb water and swell up as much as 8 times their volume when they're dry, causing erosion. Before visiting this park, it's easy to just picture a bunch of petrified logs, but you don't expect to see this.

Also, important to note here, with all of the petrified wood that's scattered around us, visitors sometimes forget this is a national park. If you plan on visiting, under no circumstances should you ever pick up and remove rocks for personal souvenirs. One of those reasons is because it is illegal. But if that doesn't deter you, the second one might. As the story goes, if you take a rock, you might be cursed. That's what some visitors revealed back in the 1930s, and that story still resonates here at Petrified Forest today. In an area that flaunts such inspiring nature, it also shows remnants of human history. The Painted Desert Inn has overlooked this area for more than 100 years. Now, the stucco on the outside of the building dates back to the 1930s, but the original structure was made out of petrified wood in the 1920s. Now, in the early days of the inn, the rooms here would go for, guess what? A whopping $2 to $4 a night. So let's head inside and check it out.

0: see what we got here. Gotta cool off a little bit with some ice cream, it looks like. What are these menu prices? Are you okay? 20 cents for a chocolate sundae. We've got 10 cents for coffee. 10 cents for buttermilk. I didn't realize people just drank straight buttermilk, but now I know. And marshmallow sundae, 20 cents. I think I'm going to end with a marshmallow sundae. Order up.
1: The Painted Desert Inn is a visitor favorite, and the National Park Service does its best to preserve the original craftsmanship and quaintness of the charming building. After devouring my imaginary 20-cent marshmallow sundae, it was back on the trail for our next stop, Puerco Pueblo.
0: Almost there. These are the Puerco Pueblo ruins. At one point in time, this structure had 100 rooms. It's located near the Puerco River, which would provide water for crops and farming. And if you came here in 1300, this place would be bustling with over 200 people. Just standing here, you can imagine all of these hand-shaped sandstone bricks making up a structure around a rectangular plaza where people would be craft-making and cooking. Just another example of how at these national parks you can see beautiful sights, but you can also take in the rich history.
1: From there, we travel to our next spot on the map. By the way, if you're planning to take a trip to this park, it takes about 1 to 2 hours to get through the entire preserve. There's one road, and it's 28 miles long. Next up, another really special stop off.
0: So we just left Puerco Pueblo, but to get a better sense of the people who lived in this area, we're on our way to Newspaper Rock, which is a hugely significant collection of petroglyphs that date back thousands of years. A petroglyph is, in essence, a rock carving. When that top layer, that dark layer of rock is chiseled off, it reveals a lighter rock underneath it. Now, that's not to be confused with a pictograph, which is a rock painting. Newspaper Rock has over 650 petroglyphs that were created by the ancestral Puebloan people who lived, farmed, and hunted along the Puerco River. And some of its writers may have even lived in the Puerco Pueblo.
1: We kept going, this time to Agate Bridge.
0: Unlike other bridges across the United States, the Agate Bridge is a 110-foot petrified log that originally grew in a subtropical forest around 217 million years ago. When the tree died, it washed into a river, and that river's sediment covered it so quickly that it ended up preserving the wood. Now here we are, millions of years later, looking at the work of rivers eroding away that rock strata to reveal this beautifully petrified log.
1: One of the most interesting things about the petrified forest is the uniqueness of each stop. From the rich colors of the painted desert, to the petroglyphs of Newspaper Rock, to the stone wood we are looking at now, it's all so fascinating. And speaking of fascinating, there's a place called Crystal Forest, and we were headed there next.
0: Almost 230 million years ago, this area was a tropical lowland covered in conifers that were hundreds of feet tall. Now, this is the Crystal Forest, so it got its name for a reason. You look around, there are petrified logs everywhere. Over time, volcanic ash and mud ended up covering those trees, fossilizing them into what we see today. But these ones are a little bit different. If you take a look here, these deposits were filled up and eventually turned into quartz, hence the name Crystal Forest.
1: Petrified Forest National Park did not disappoint. The hikes, the beauty, the colorful stones, and the stories of this place all adding to its allure. With all we've done on this trip, it was nearly perfect. But there was one thing left to do. It was back at Lake Pleasant, and we couldn't turn down the invite. So as the night fell around us, we would go back for one more activity to truly make this trip complete.

0: Here we are back at Boat Rentals of America, this time to try out the H2WO slide. Referred to by some as Arizona's most unique experience and the world's largest floating water slide, we were encouraged to come out and give it a try. Little did I know, the slides were no joke.
1: There are three slides here. There's the intro slide, which we're not going to do, and then there's the next levels. We're going to do the high one, the middle one. One shoots you far, and the other one shoots you really high. So we're going to try them both. Didn't realize you had to climb Mount Everest to get up here. But what goes up must come down.
0: The first time down, I got a little freaked out.
2: Two, one, go.
1: So high.
0: A lot higher than it looked.
3: Just the pictures out there are stunning. Arizona, it's gorgeous, but you have the painted desert right there. Does the camera even do it justice?
1: Oh, no. The camera never does it justice. I watch back the episodes. I'm like, wow, it looks really beautiful. But being there, because you get the depth and you can really feel as you're watching and kind of in the presence of all of these hills and dunes and badlands, you kind of realize like, wow, there's a lot that had to have happened over the course of history to create this. It's not one singular event.
3: Makes you feel so small. Because took millions of years to get that tree, that log that fell over, to turn into a stone that has quartz in the middle of it.
1: This is why in some countries they prescribe like a national park pass for people who have mental health issues. Because you go and you're like, wow, this isn't just about me. This is about everything. I mean, it really is cleansing.
3: That's a terrific point. So you went from there where it was still wicked hot to a water park afterwards. It's like, now this is the kind of thing that I could do. You're seeing a beautiful painted desert, the petrified forest. Now you're going out and you're going these slides that are pretty much insane at this point.
1: Oh, yes. And I'll be honest, this is where I realized I have really bony hips, because as you're sliding down these giant water slides, which you don't expect to have on a lake in the middle of Arizona, they are so high, and my swimsuit, it got a little roughed up, but I would say you have to go. It's so fun.
3: I noticed you got a little bolder and bolder with each shot that you went down the slide.
1: Yes. That's the thing about filming these things. I get so excited because I get to do these things many, many times, but at some point, you're like, whoa, I'm doing it again.
3: Yeah, but you pack so much stuff into this one. The eating a cactus, you're riding on the bikes, all this, going to see the petrified forest. Beautiful stuff. If you love that adventure, there's plenty more where that came from. There's more Parked Places with Abby. That's on Fox Weather. We will see you.

0: on this edition of Parked.
1: This is insane.
0: The most remarkable park and excursion all wrapped into one.
1: This has got to be the best location.
0: We conquer Yosemite National Park. I'm happy, happy, happy, yeah. I'm happy, happy, happy. And I attempt Half Dome, one of the most strenuous hikes in the country. We hit up the Central Sierra Nevada and even venture to Discovery Bay. That's where the Parked crew bet me I couldn't stay on this lake tube. That was going way too fast.
2: No! I will not let go!
1: That water, you can really feel it smack you when you fall off.
0: And just when I thought I had enough water, I compete on an elite inflatable obstacle course. And the activity that had me stumped.
2: People do think it's going to be easy. It's not easy.
0: I go kite surfing along Mariner's Point in San Francisco, and things, unfortunately, don't go as planned.
3: Close.
0: We bring you the ultimate adventure full of peaks and valleys.
2: Check out that view, though.
0: We're back in the Golden State of California. This is Parked.

0: Yosemite National Park. Yosemite has been on our parks bucket list forever. It's one of America's most popular national parks, filled with granite cathedrals, top-notch hiking trails, and famous waterfalls. So we decided that season 7 would be the right time for this wonderful adventure.
1: Wow, I must have taken a lot of photos.
0: But as all parked episodes go, there is so much to do around the area by the park. And of course, we wanted to start things off with an activity we had never done before. We headed out to the California Boat Company in Discovery Bay, just 2.5 miles east of Yosemite. And let's just say, it did not disappoint.
2: It's very hot today. It's very beautiful. And we're gonna see everything that the bay, what is it, Delta, everything that Delta has to offer.
0: It is perfect weather, which means we have to meet up with California Boat Company and Joe here to do some stuff on the water. How's it going, Joe?
3: It's good. How are you?
0: Great. What are we doing today?
3: We are going to go tubing.
0: Okay.
3: And we're going to go check out the scenery at the California Delta right here in our backyard.
0: I love that. I can't wait. But first, I need to know, are you going to try to get me off of the tube?
3: I am.
0: You are. Do you think you can do it?
3: I don't know. Looking at you, it might be tough.
0: It might be tough. Why, because I'm so tall?
3: No, because you're so muscular. I think you're muscular than me.
0: That boxing is paying off, huh? Well, should we hit it?
3: Let's go.
0: Okay. So the idea here is to have the right weight distribution to make it as exciting as possible. So first round was with our cameraman, Jeremy.
4: Are we ready?
3: Give me a thumbs up.
4: Yeah, let's go. Bring it on, Joe.
5: Oh, whoa. You're really that way.
4: Okay, no, I wasn't serious. Here we go. Lean to the right. Lean to the right.
0: Joe made sure weight wasn't an issue.
3: You guys are too easy.
0: Looks like we needed a round two. This time around, I held on tight, but I can't say the same about poor Jeremy.

0: Nice. You're a true champ, Jeremy.
1: I may have won that round, but next round I'd have some new competition.
0: I am ready as Bud ready is my real question. Bud, are you ready?
2: We'll see.

0: That one we'll call a wash, literally. That was the first time we were dragged on a tube and parked. And speaking of dragging, I'm glad I finally got to drag some other members of the crew along with me. Our producer, Bud, and our cameraman, Jeremy, were both great sports.
1: Let's go see if they're okay. All right, we got smiles. I think we're good. You grab onto the rope, I'll pull you guys in.
2: How'd we do?
1: You actually did really well.
0: Joe was just being kind, but I'll take it.
2: I got scared there for a second, I'm not gonna lie.
0: Our tubing experience with Joe was just another reminder of why we all have the best job in the world.
2: That looks cool though, right?
1: It looked cool.
0: From there, we made our way to day one of Yosemite National Park. I know I use the word iconic a lot, but if I could only use it once, I would definitely save it for here. We are standing in one of our nation's first national parks, surrounded by El Capitan, Half Dome, active glaciers, giant sequoias, countless waterfalls, and some of the most breathtaking vistas you've ever seen in your life. We have a lot to do at this national park, including the famously challenging Half Dome hike. So we better get moving because this is Yosemite National Park.

Being one of the most visited, with nearly 4 million parkgoers a year, Yosemite is also one of the oldest preserved lands in the nation. Abraham Lincoln first signed the Yosemite Grant in 1864, the first land protection of its kind, and it later earned its national park status in 1890. Some of my favorite parts of these shoots are the park day, of course, because we get to see everything like this. This is crazy already. We are starting our day here, and I can't wait to see what else we have in store. Yosemite is a place we've had on our list since season one, and we thought there's no way we can show you the entire park in one day. So not only are we spending a full day in the park today, but later in the show, we're coming back to tackle one of the hardest hikes in the country, the Half Dome Hike and Cables.

Okay, even though you can see this from so many different parts of the park, this has got to be the best location because you can really make out the three distinct features that make up the total Yosemite Falls. It stands just over 2,400 feet tall, making it one of the tallest waterfalls in the entire world. Am I out of film already? No way. Wow, I must have taken a lot of photos. Those three separate falls are Upper Yosemite Fall, Middle Cascades, and Lower Yosemite Fall. The source of water is Yosemite Creek, which is fed by the melting snow and glaciers in the Sierra Nevada's high country. Not only is it significant to people from all over the world who come to see its beauty, there's also cultural significance to the local Native American tribes who consider it a sacred place and actually conduct traditional ceremonies in the area to this day. I've seen a lot of waterfalls on this show, but this one is truly spectacular. It's crazy because you can actually see that middle fall. At other parts of the park, you don't really get that view. We're gonna get closer though. When I say one of the world's tallest waterfalls, I did not understand that until I was standing right below this waterfall. Our next stop would take us through the longest highway tunnel in the state of California to something that is a staple in this national park. It's called Tunnel View. Completed in 1933, the tunnel itself took 2 years to build by drilling a road through a mountain of solid granite, a true engineering feat. Tunnel View is one of the most photographed parts of this park because of the panoramic look you get at some of Yosemite's most famous landmarks. Just behind me is an unobstructed view of Yosemite Valley. That includes El Capitan, Half Dome, Bridal Veil Fall. And all of this is revealed once you drive through Wawona Tunnel. Before construction of the tunnel, the area was known as Inspiration Point. You might recognize this area from Ansel Adams' photograph that immortalized the landscape in his black and white images he took from this viewpoint. And standing here now, I can definitely say we're feeling pretty inspired.

0: free shipping today. Even if you don't know a lot about Yosemite, I'm sure you've heard of El Capitan because it is one of the most impressive granite cliffs known for not only its sheer size, but also its climbing routes. Since it stands about 3,000 feet tall, it's one of the largest exposed granite monoliths on Earth. Add in the fact that the rock face is pretty much completely vertical, it's world famous among rock climbers. I'm sure seeing it on screen doesn't do it justice, but I'll just tell you, driving around this national park, people are stopping left and right to take photos of it, to hike up to it. So we're really lucky that we get this spot right here to be able to take it all in.
1: It's beautiful with those clouds. Holy cow.
0: And our last stop is a perfect way for us to end the day. An all-encompassing view of the park from Glacier Point. As we were walking up to Glacier Point, we saw a sign and it said one of the most spectacular views in the world. And we go, in the world? No way. But coming here and looking out, I can confirm it truly is one of the most spectacular views in the entire world because you get everything. We are about 7,200 feet above sea level and you just get so many different views. This has been a popular destination for visitors since the late 1800s, but back then, they would have to make the arduous journey on horseback or in horse-drawn carriages. It just makes you appreciate that today, we get to take in things like this in such an accessible way with our national parks. This is one of the most photographed viewpoints in Yosemite, because look at it. You can obviously see why. It was a sensational day exploring Yosemite National Park, but we will be back for a daring attempt to hike Half Dome. After soaking in a few more moments of the stunning views, it was time for us to head back to the Golden Gate City, where I would try out another popular water activity. Something I have always wanted to try is kite surfing, and we hear the kite school is the best place to learn. That's what I'm going to do today. If anyone is in here, hello, hi.
2: Hey, how are you?
0: Abby, nice to meet you.
2: Nice to meet you.
0: All right, well, what are we doing today?
2: We're going to learn how to kiteboard, I hope.
0: Me too.
2: Yeah, so it's
0: fingers
2: a beautiful
0: crossed
2: day, perfect wind. I think everything's lined up for a good day.
0: You think I'll be able to do it?
2: I think so.
0: I like so. That confidence. Oh. Well, let's see if we can do it.
2: Let's do it.
0: Okay. Part of the workout is just getting the wetsuit on. We walked to the shore, but before we got in the water, Tony wanted to make sure I could fly the kite on land.
2: So little by little, start to let it come down lower and feel how much stronger you'll feel that pull. So it's going to pull pretty good right there. And then a little bit lower. Awesome. There you go. See that? There we go. There we go. Awesome. Here it's going to pull there pretty good. You're doing awesome.
0: You teach a lot of people who are beginners, right?
2: I teach a couple hundred a year, yeah.
0: What's considered a success?
2: After a six-hour beginner course, success would be getting up and getting a short ride on the board, maybe at the end of that six-hour course.
0: 6 hours, and we're doing
2: and
0: well.
2: And that's, you know, covering all the basic needed skills to getting on the board.
0: I would be attempting this in much less time, which sounded like a challenge. All right, here we go!
2: So right on that first stroke, you're going to point your foot. So, not bad, not bad. Down, now up, left, left. Now left. Left, left, left. That was halfway there.
0: We're gonna get this.
2: Yep, I think we will.
0: I don't need people to see me, the side of me where I get frustrated when I can't do something.

0: We just made it to Splash and Dash Aqua Park, and looking right here, I think we're going to have a ton of fun, and Blake here is going to take me through exactly what's going on. How are you?
1: I'm doing great. How about you?
0: Doing great. I'm excited for this.
1: Roger that.
0: So, first of all, where are we right now?
1: We are in Lake McSwain near Snelling, California. We are the hottest destination to cool off.
0: I like that. So how much are we going to cool off?
1: Oh, we're going to freeze almost. Water is all the snowpack from the Yosemite Mountains. And as the summer warms up, it slowly brings down the ice cold water into our bath.
0: So this is an ice bath, basically, yes, is what you're telling me. Okay, well, it sounds like we better get going because there's a lot in store.
1: Yeah.
0: Oh, all right. So you're telling me we're walking...
1: Let's get in
0: that
1: there.
0: That is so cool. Oh, my God. How are you doing that?
1: I have to get in it every day.
0: Oh, my God.
1: Come on. You're only knee deep.
0: Blake said it was cold, but until you feel it, it truly is hard to understand just how cold. I finally made it in the water and onto the platform. The only thing left to do was put on a game face. All right, are we going it? Are we doing it?
1: Yeah.

0: I am not fucked.
1: Lake was a tough competition, but I still needed redemption from kite surfing.
2: That was hard!

0: I think I'm just going to take a rest here for a second.
1: I'm not sure how, but I made it through the course. What I didn't realize was I was basically signing up for a workout. Next time I need to train for anything, I decided I'm skipping the gym and I'm coming straight here instead. I waited all morning for the next activity. It's what they call the blob launch. Blake and I made our way to the platform, which meant another race.
2: Oh, you want to race upstairs?
0: Yeah.
3: All right.
1: Once it was my turn, I made my way to the edge of the blob and... Spending the day at Splash and Dash was so much fun because it's basically just a giant blow-up playground, so we will definitely be back. We turned in for an early night because tomorrow is possibly one of the hardest things we've done on this show, the famous Half Dome hike.
4: If you want to feel like you've never worked out a day in your life, do this course.
1: It was an early start. Our task today is to complete one of the most dangerous hikes in all of the national park system, Half Dome. Half Dome is an iconic peak in Yosemite National Park, towering almost 9,000 feet above sea level. In fact, in 1869, California state geologist Josiah Whitney was quoted as saying, "Half Dome was perfectly inaccessible, being probably the only one of the prominent points about Yosemite which has never been and never will be trodden by human foot." Now, over 150 years after Whitney made that claim, from June to October, permits are issued to 300 hikers a day who are then able to summit Half Dome aided by cables that were first installed in 1919. Here we go. It is time. We'll see you in 16 hours.
5: It's a long time.
1: And today, it was our turn. Just after 6 a.m., my producer Bud and I were on the trail.
6: So, according to park rangers, this is one of the longest and steepest day hikes you can do out of any national park. We'll gain about 5,000 feet in elevation, and at the very end, there's a mountaineering component where we will

0: call right now.
1: Officially on the trail, bud. How are you feeling?
2: Fantastic.
1: Fantastic. We hear the water running. They say you can't be afraid of heights. Are you afraid of heights?
2: No, not one bit.
1: They said you have to be in shape. Are you in shape?
2: I think so.
1: I might not be, but I guess we'll find out. This is really hard already, and I think we just started. So there are a couple different ways to get to the Half Dome cables, and this is really the first strenuous part of the hike. It's already a lot of elevation. Some people just treat this part as a day hike, but we're going all the way. Oh my gosh. So this first part of the hike really does take you along the Merced River, and that water is flowing. So there are two different trails you can take when you first start on the Half Dome hike, the John Muir Trail and the Mist Trail. We took the latter and quickly figured out where it gets its name. Okay, I can see why this is called the Mist Trail. The water just keeps hitting us in the face. I don't know if it's perspiration or if it's actually mist from the waterfall, but look at this here. Vernal Falls is just up there. Better get moving, bud. Let's go.
3: Hour and 1.7 miles into the hike, we made it to the first major stop.
1: Okay, so the Rangers respond to about 100 injuries a year on this trail because the rocks are so slippery. We're hiking up such an incline, and I didn't realize it would be this way. If you're scared of heights, don't look down.
4: Can go where you want me to go.
1: There was just a sign that said no swimming. Even though it looks like we just went swimming because we came up the Mist Trail to see Vernal Fall, the water is just rushing through here. And it makes sense because as you get later into the summer, all that snow melt is coming down and feeding all of the waterfalls that we see here at Yosemite. And that's why we love it here.
3: Our next location, an additional 1.75 miles up the trail, was another waterfall, Nevada Fall.
1: Okay, so now that we're completely soaked from Vernal Falls, we're now following another super steep section on our way to Nevada Fall. And guess what? We're hiking up here. We're not even halfway to Half Dome yet, which is great news for us because it has been absolutely stunning this whole way. So I'm glad. We've got a long way to go.
3: The trail winds through shaded forest and more rocky staircases with a few beautiful smaller stops along the way.
1: Here we are at our second waterfall. This is Nevada Fall. It's about 600 feet high, and it is just as glorious as the last one right on the Merced River. And it's a good marker for us because we still have to head into Little Yosemite Valley. We're at the west end of it right now, so better keep going. We are so excited to see this sand because this means we are in Little Yosemite Valley and the flat part of this hike. We're going to walk through here, and once we're through Little Yosemite Valley, we are officially halfway to the top. So that's great news. We were just saying how the part that's difficult, well, there are a lot of difficult parts about this hike, but one of the main things is you don't know how much further. And we just saw Half Dome, 2 miles. So that is a good sign that we are almost there. Still got 2 miles, though.
3: As you begin to climb higher in elevation, your body really starts to feel it. But that also means you're getting close.
1: That is Half Dome, and we're looking at those cables, and they look pretty darn vertical. So I love it.
3: Now, before you get to Half Dome, there's a challenge first that we did not know about. Some people that we kept passing actually told us they think it's more strenuous than Half Dome itself. It's called Subdome, a boulder obstacle course just before the finale of the hike that gives your legs the workout they did not need at that point.
4: I can go where you want me to go.
1: is gnarly.
3: To climb Sub Dome, you gain 600 feet in elevation alone in just under a quarter of a mile.
1: I have to keep reminding myself to stop and look around because these views alone, we're not even to the top yet, are just sublime. This is steep. Bud said this first, but I can't believe they let people do this. We just made it to the top of the Sub Dome hike, and here we are. The cables are right in front of us. We're about to go up. But just as we sit here and take in the grandeur of Half Dome, it really is representative of the beauty in this country. It is a granite dome that has been formed over millions of years by glacial and erosional forces. The granite is called adamellite and has contributed to the formation's name, Half Dome. As you can see, it looks just like a big granite dome that was sliced in half. The granite face towers more than 4,700 feet over the floor of the valley, and we're about to scale it. This is the moment we've been waiting for. Finally got to the cables. Looks so much different when you're watching videos online ahead of time, but then when you're actually here, it becomes real. It was now or never. Here we go. Wow. Slippery. Oh boy. Gets steeper right here. This gets really steep. And it's pretty hard to get up, and it's kind of freaky knowing that you're not connected to anything. It's quite the upper arm workout. Oh my gosh, wow. This is actually really tough. I hope these poles are in here well. This part gets hard. Do not let go of the cables. Ooh. Hello. We are running out of cable, which means, though, we are at the top of Half Dome, baby. We made it.

doing this, your legs are gonna shake, your arms are gonna shake, but then you get to just sit and take this all in before, of course, heading back down. We did some exploring at the top of Half Dome and made our way to a popular photo opportunity that we have seen all over the place. What goes up must come down. That's going to be us right now. I'm kind of scared to go down, to be honest. It's just as steep on the way down, but surprisingly, a little bit easier to navigate. It's not that intense arm workout it is on the way up. Going down is much easier, but it is pretty freaky because when you look backwards, you see how high you are. At least when you're going up, you're only looking at the sky. But I think I'm ready to be down. But I don't want my time to end. No way. There is no way we made it to the end, but I think we did. Whew. We just did that, and I cannot be happier. I just feel so accomplished and so happy. You really can't help but have a smile on your face up here. Finishing the cables at Half Dome meant one thing, but it also meant we were just a little over halfway done with the hike. So we had to get going if we were going to make it back before dark.

cannot believe we made it. This is the parking lot. I feel even a little bit delirious because we just finished. We thought it was going to be around 16 miles, ended up being about 20 miles. We hiked for over 13 hours, but you know what? I can confidently say this was the most rigorous hike I have ever done in my life and probably will ever do in my life. We met a lot of friends on the way and we had a great time. And with that, our time in Yosemite had come to a close. A lot of times when things are on our bucket list and we are so looking forward to them, we end up being disappointed if they don't exceed our expectations. Yosemite National Park has been on our list since day one of this show, and I can happily report that we were not in the least bit disappointed, and it indeed did exceed our expectations. Not only did we climb Half Dome here behind me, but we also got to indulge in so many fun activities inside the park and outside of the park. Inner tubing, kite surfing, a little bit of a challenge. We loved every single moment of it, and I hope you did too watching. Thank you so much for coming along on this journey with me. We'll see you next time on Parked.

0: both gonna fit in there? Right, Jeremy.
1: Walking up to Glacier Point, there was a sign that said people come from all over the world to see the most spectacular view in the world. And we were like, there is no way. In the world? I said world 8 times. You want to hear me say it one more time? World. Okay.
0: All right, Jeremy, let's make a bet. Whoever falls off first has to...
2: What do I have to do?
0: Buy me a pina colada.
1: My hair went in my face again, though. Why are you smiling, Chris?
0: All right, here we go. I just can't speak today. Hello.
3: Teacher.
0: Just soak my feet.

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1: On this edition of Parked. We go to one of the most memorable places you can visit in our wonderful country, Joshua Tree National Park.
2: I Dr. Doolittled it, and I talked to him beforehand.
3: That's a good
2: thing. Yeah. I speak horse, so he's wanting to lead because, okay.
1: We hop on horseback and play with some of the friendliest dogs you'll ever meet.
4: We're ready to climb.
1: Plus, one of the greatest adrenaline rushes of my life.
2: Son of a...
1: We're in Joshua Tree, California, and this is Parked.

0: Welcome to Parks. I'm your host, Abby Hornacek, and today we are visiting Joshua Tree National Park. Now, it got its name from these iconic trees that I'm standing in the middle of, which are called the Joshua Tree because at the time, Mormon settlers were passing through this area, saw the tree, and thought it resembled the biblical story in which Joshua reaches his hands up to the sky in prayer. Let's go explore. You taught me loving without all the blame. You're all I need. I'm feeling featherlight. Joshua Tree National Park is one of the most fascinating places you'll experience. Visually, there aren't many places as beautiful. With an acreage just larger than the state of Rhode Island, Joshua Tree offers more than what meets the eye. Yes, you have the Yucca brevifolia that is native to the Mojave Desert, but the park is also characterized by its unique rock formations. Within its border, there are six distinct mountain ranges which claim some of the park's oldest rocks that have been around for 1.7 billion years. While there's a variety of climbing excursions, some more difficult than others, visitors may also explore the 191 miles of hiking trails that can be accessed from the park's many campgrounds. And just like the trails, the wildlife is also abundant, featuring everything from snakes to bighorn sheep to coyotes, lynx, and of course, the most visible black-tailed jackrabbits, which we saw plenty of. Considering the multifaceted nature of Joshua Tree, it's no wonder why the attendance continues to rise. By 2018, visitation clocked in at nearly 3 million people. And as we planned our visit, I wanted to experience it all. So we decided to start our journey.
1: Hello. We're going rock climbing at Joshua Tree. Yeah? So excited.
2: Yeah?
1: Hey, you can see it in Carrie's face.
0: Joshua Tree was established as a national monument back in 1936 and then became a national park in 1994. And a little fun fact is it has over 8,000 established climbs. So I'm going to try my hand at a mega classic today. To help me with that are my friends actually from New York, Albert and Sunny. Funny story here. I actually met these gentlemen while I was preparing for this trip at Chelsea Piers.
3: That's right.
0: Thanks so much for being here.
3: Yeah, it's great to be here.
0: Albert, can you tell us a little bit about what we're doing?
3: Yeah, so right behind us is the rock that we're actually going to be climbing on. It's that lone pillar standing up on the tumble of other rocks. At the moment, there's no rope set up. So what we're going to do is set up a rope for you. We're going to harness you up, attach a rope to you, and then get some climbing in. We'll do all the hard stuff, save the
0: Fantastic.
3: Easy stuff for you, and then go from there.
0: I can just sit back, kick my feet up. Maybe drink an iced tea, watch you guys
3: there
0: do your
3: you go.
0: Work.
3: Yep.
0: I like this. This is great. All right, climb on.
3: Climb on. Let's do it.
0: I'm so excited. These guys have a great climb set up for us. I'm so excited, and I'm so happy that Sunny's going up first because I can copy his route.
4: That's the best part.
0: Yeah.
5: So look for chalk. I'm marking everything.
0: Okay.

sun is going down, you can kind of tell that this park has two distinct ecosystems. You've got the high Mojave Desert and then the low Colorado Desert. We're in the high part because you can see all of the Joshua trees. So if you just take this all in, I think this is the key to happiness. I truly...

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1: You're on belay.
2: I don't know where the handhold is.
3: Just get your feet on something really nice and stick your chest onto the wall. Yeah.
2: Where is this good one you're telling me about here, Sonny?
3: Look, right above you. Right there.
2: This is the coolest thing I've ever done in my life.
3: Look up right in front of you.
2: Yeah!
4: Reaching the top of the Mega Classic was definitely a reward in itself. But if the 360 views and a sense of accomplishment weren't enough, another prize was hidden in how I got to come back down.
2: Oh my gosh, that was so fun. All right.
1: Boom.
2: Thanks for being my safety net.
1: Yeah, you're welcome.
2: The heroes of the day.
4: As the fires from campers lit the night sky over Joshua Tree, we were able to reflect on a successful day in one of the most beautiful parks our country has to offer. Luckily, there's more to come as we head to Morongo Valley and Crazy Horse Ranch, run and owned by Jacqueline Simmons. Crazy Horse Ranch is just a 30-minute trip from Joshua Tree National Park. Family-owned and full of character, this perfect escape is located just outside of Palm Springs. Plus, and I'm going to be honest, this is a huge plus, if you're an animal lover like me, you'll get a little sneak peek into what heaven probably feels like.
2: Oh. We're at Crazy Horse Ranch right now, and we are right outside of Joshua Tree. You can see the park. It's incredibly gorgeous. And since Joshua Tree looks like an old Western, why not get on some horses? This is Webster. We're best friends. I am so ready, Jacqueline. Oh. Webster is a very good horse. Look at Jacqueline go. Can you play this woman? Amazing.
4: We were lucky enough to ride a variety of the 27 horses at Crazy Horse Ranch. Of course, there was my boy Webster, but I also got a turn on Scratch, named after his love of being pet.
2: Do you want me to go next to you, Jacqueline?
5: Yeah, come on. Toes up, heels down. Yep. We're just going to weave in and out of these bushes.
2: I'm afraid of hitting the dogs.
5: Oh, the dogs will move. There you go.
2: So, Jacqueline, how long have you had this ranch?
5: 17 years this July.
2: 17 years. How did it all start?
5: Well, I originally started to get it to have a place to put my horses.
2: Yeah.
5: And then one thing...
2: And you're how many dogs?
5: 8 German Shepherds and 1 black teacup Pomeranian.
2: Wow. Beautiful day, huh?
5: Oh, it's gorgeous. And see all the yucca, the late yuccas in bloom here? Get the whole bouquet of flowers on one stem, and then here's some buds.
2: They're beautiful.
5: There you go. Now
2: don't you play me. There we go.
5: Yeah. And there you go. And you let go of the top. Yeah.
2: Okay. Look at that. Successful ride, I'd say. Gorgeous horses, gorgeous ranch, right outside of Joshua Tree. I can't imagine something better.
4: While this trip has already been a dream, there was one more thing I needed to do.

back to Joshua Tree, and this time to one of the most iconic landmarks at the park, Skull Rock. The sight of the massive rock formation in front of us definitely stopped me in my tracks, but the story behind it made the rock even more fascinating. Over the many years of Joshua Tree's history, the rainwater has been eroding the granite by creating tiny depressions in the surface of the rock, causing pooling in its crevices. Over time, holes that resemble eye sockets formed, and that's where you see that skull-like resemblance. People from all over the world come to Joshua Tree just to take in the natural wonder. Skull Rock is located along the main east-west park road. As we look over at Joshua Tree, we can visualize the earliest known residents of the area back in 8,000 BCE who were of the Pinto culture. Joshua Tree really has it all. We saw rock formations, the yuccas, even got to do some pretty fun activities along the way. This was definitely one for the books. See you next time on Parked.

0: Hey, what's going on, everybody? Welcome to Park Places. I'm Bob Van Dillon. And if you've seen Parked on Fox Nation, you know Abby Hornacek takes adventure to a whole new level. But now, with Park Places on Fox Weather, we're going to take you even further behind the scenes and beyond the trails as Abby dives into the stories, the people, and the wild beauty that makes our national parks unforgettable. Today, she's headed to the fascinating Petrified Forest National Park. Abby, this is your neck of the woods in Arizona.
1: It is, and my parents came along. I don't know if they were in any of the episode, but people, when they run into me in the airports or anything, they love the season that we did with my parents when we did the RV trip. Mm-hmm. So I was like, Mom and Dad, you gotta, they're a little camera shy, but I'm like, you gotta come with. So that was a fun little element.
0: So you've been here before, so you knew exactly where you were
1: going. I actually had never been there.
0: No, it's first time in Arizona.
1: Isn't that crazy?
0: Wow.
1: What's wrong with me?
0: No,
1: but
0: I can't
1: now
0: wait to say it.
1: I've ticked it off my bucket list.
0: And you did so much besides just go there. Wait till you see it. Check it out.

0: touching down in Arizona, we knew this episode would be full of beauty and tranquil colors in Petrified Forest National Park, the mountains of Sedona, and the Apache Trail, all areas on our list to hit this episode. Believe it or not, the last time we stopped by this area was in season 5 when we went to the Grand Canyon. On the way, we took a moment to venture through Petrified Forest just to take a peek. Needless to say, we were intrigued. So here we are, back for its very own episode. Arizona is pretty spread out, and depending on where you are in the state, the landscape and temperature can be different. If you're down south, the rock formations can have more of a faded red or brown color. But going north, the landscape changes. The red rock has rich color to it, and the foliage takes on those deep green characteristics. With a lot to get to, we decided Sedona would be the start of our journey.
1: Getting ready for a little climb here. Wish me luck.
2: All right, ready.
0: All along the Broken Arrow Trail, we were surrounded by red rock buttes, steep canyon walls, and forests. And to navigate those things, we tasked biking enthusiast Jonathan Keaton with showing us around.
1: Today, we will be exploring the stunning red rocks of Sedona. And to do that, we're going to hop on these with Jonathan here. Jonathan, how's it going?
3: Great, Abby.
1: Nice to see you.
3: Likewise.
1: You know, I've been on these before, but it's been on just a road. How do you manage the mountain biking aspect while also having that electric capability?
3: Good question. So we've outfitted these with some really nice off-road tires. We have disc brakes. We got front suspension. They're very comfortable. And forgiving, they don't throw you off the handlebars like a traditional mountain bike would.
1: Well, should we get to it?
3: Yes, let's do it.
1: Zoom, zoom. Gearing up to go up.
0: Now, before we started, I wanted to make sure I set the expectations for this ride.
1: Just wanted on record that this is an intermediate to advanced trail. Just in case I fall, and I'm not embarrassed.
3: Nope. Okay, so we don't want to hit this. Electric.
0: After a few minutes of the do's and don'ts, we made our way to the trail.
1: Let's do this, baby. Yes.
4: This is tough already. We just started.
1: Yeah! We did it, Jonathan. We did it. That was very exciting. Nailed it!

0: Jonathan, I know you haven't known me long, but I'm very stubborn. And I'm very competitive. All right, I'll watch you go.
1: Now, given the challenges of mountain biking, I definitely was going to let the experts show me how to navigate this climb.

0: hands hurt. I've been clutching on for dear life.
1: You know that cheesy saying that is, it's worth the climb? Those climbs are tough. But look at this. So this is called the merry-go-round?
2: The merry-go-round.
1: Stunning.
2: Native Americans come up here and dance for weeks around here at a ceremony.
1: Good energy. I mean, you can really feel it standing up here.
3: And as merry-go-rounds go,
1: we going?
3: So did we.
4: Yeah.

So this is our turnaround point. As you can see, you can't really go much further. I mean, maybe Jonathan can because he's a pro, but I think that looks a little too steep. So we're going to turn it around, but take in this view, and it's really crazy to think this was all underwater at some point. Spectacular. Geologically speaking, the history of Sedona began about 500 million years ago. The land was once an ocean bottom and coastal plain. Then sedimentary layers of sandstone formed. Between 265 million years ago, dinosaurs actually roamed this land. Over time, erosion by wind, rain, and snowmelt have exposed the layers of sediment to form the beautiful red rock formation Sedona has today. And this trail put all of that on display.

0: don't like going down as much.
1: See you later. I see the parking lot, which unfortunately means our ride is over.
2: Too soon.
1: You are such a great teacher. I wish we could run it all back and now I feel more comfortable. But the views were unmatched, and so was your instruction. So
2: awesome.
1: Thank you.
2: You're such a pro and a natural. You guys.
1: Well, I appreciate it. We'll see you next time.
2: Okay.

It was a wonderful day in Sedona, but now we'd try another type of trail. We would experience some more beauty and history, but this time by car. We made our way to the Apache Trail.

0: The Apache Trail is a true scenic drive. Originally getting its name from the Apache Indians, this trail became a stagecoach route in the early 1900s that went through the Tonto National Forest and the Superstition Mountains. Our first stop was Goldfield Ghost Town, just a few miles away from Apache Junction.
1: One of the stops off the Apache Trail is a ghost town called Goldfield, Arizona. If you come here in the 1800s, it would be bustling with miners. But by 1898, those miners had left because they actually hit an aquifer that flooded that mine. They did get $3 million worth of gold, though. So that's good news for them. Today, though, you can still walk through the ghost town and walk back in time, which is exactly what I'm going to do right now.
2: So the first shot that they show before you get on a bike is this prickly-ass cactus.
1: Yeah.
2: I mean, if you wipe out, that's it.
1: The funny thing is I did wipe out. Not into a cactus, thank God.
2: Right.
1: But this is the second time on a mountain bike that I've biffed it. And actually, yeah, this was fantastic. One of our camera guys loves mountain biking, and he knew a guy. And the guy just was like, oh, I have a trail. Like, come on. And so that's what we do sometimes with the shows. We meet people out and about, and they take us on these adventures. And that's how it is in real life. You know, it's like, obviously things are adjusted for television sometimes, but no, we kind of do things how a regular person going on vacation would do it. We ask for recs and then we follow through with
2: those
1: recs.
2: Well, yeah, that was a moderate to advanced trail that you guys did.
1: It was tough. Yeah. And I think people are like, oh, it's a little easier because they were electric bikes.
2: Right.
1: I thought it was harder because as you're going up a climb, mm-hmm. you're trying to manage the throttle and the pedaling. And I'm like, I just want to pedal with my feet.
2: Yeah, there's more to think about.
1: Yes.
2: And there's the electric involved with it as well. So that's awesome. Don't go anywhere.

0: call right now.
1: And welcome back to Park Places. I'm Bob Van Dillen along with Abby Hornacek. And this round, you're doing something I've always wanted to go to, a ghost town in the desert Southwest.
2: I love that this is on your bucket list.
1: Yes.
2: Because it's fascinating, you know, to think about the culture and the mining and what happened. I mean, it is gorgeous. It's a gorgeous setting because you're in the Superstition Mountains, mm-hmm. but also on the Apache Trail, so much history there. It's a good time.
1: And it didn't look like it was too commercialized. It looks like
2: no.
1: you could actually take the trail people used back in the 1800s.
2: Yep. Exactly.
1: I can't wait to see it. Check it out.

0: Oh, that is delicious. This is a prickly pear lemonade. I just talked to Amber inside. She says what they do is they boil the prickly pear and get the juice out, and they make a syrup that they add to their lemonade. You can taste how homemade this is. In addition to having places to eat and drink, Goldfield has plenty to do, including a gold mine tour, horseback riding, shopping, even Old West gunfight shows. It's truly fun for all. When you're walking through here, you've got the Superstition Mountains, cacti everywhere, American flags. They're doing it right. If anyone on the CART team complains, uses profanity, loud talks, this is where we keep them. And then we leave them here, and we never come back. It's about 170 degrees outside, so this is keeping me nice and cool.
1: Goldfield Ghost Town is on the Apache Trail, but it's about 4.5 miles northeast of Apache Junction, which is the start of the trail. And that was our next stop.
0: One of the wonderful things about the Apache Trail is you can be driving down the road and see a picturesque view just like this one of the Superstition Mountains. Next to the Grand Canyon, this is the most photographed landmark in all of Arizona. They got their name from the Salt River Valley farmers who heard tales from the Pima Indians about mysterious deaths, people disappearing, strange sounds, and just an overall fear of the mountain.

0: The Apache Trail is also known to many as Route 88. We continued on.
1: This is the Tonto National Forest. It's made up of nearly 3 million acres of natural beauty. Since the elevation in the National Forest ranges from about 1,400 feet all the way up to 7,400 feet, you see so many different things, just like this. I mean, obviously, we can view all these saguaros, the desert, the mountains, but the further you go, that's when you might see some ponderosa pines.
0: Tonto National Forest is known for having some of the most spectacular land in the state.
1: Teddy Roosevelt once described this trail as, quote, one of the most spectacular, best worth seeing sites in the world. Construction on the road began in 1903 to provide construction access to the Roosevelt Dam, but the roots run much deeper than that. The Salado Indians, who occupied the area surrounding the Superstition Mountains around 900 AD, created trails that were later used by the Apache to raid villages along the Salt River. The Apaches would also provide much of the labor force for the construction of the road in the early 1900s. Other reports say the supply road followed the ancient footpath that is believed to have been used by the Anasazi tribes to trade with the Hohokam.
0: Next stop, Canyon Lake, a sanctuary with its own unique beauty.
1: What a view! Just because we're in the desert does not mean there isn't any water. A perfect example of that is Canyon Lake here behind me. This is a staple of the Tonto National Forest. You can go down on the water, and if you take a look up at the cliffs, you might get a glimpse of a bighorn sheep, a javelina, other forms of wildlife. For us, this is just a way to take in some more scenic views, so we are going to get back in the car and hit the roads.
0: The Apache Trail starts at the junction and ends at the Theodore Roosevelt Dam. Altogether, that's about 40 miles of driving.
1: This road is so crazy. You look out the window and it's just a sheer drop off. That's why when you're driving this trail, you have to really be careful. Some rental companies, if you're renting an RV or something like that, they don't even let you drive on this. So this is a unique experience for sure.
0: We continued our drive, and that brought us closer to one of the most popular stops on the trail and our final destination.
1: Everyone has a different intention when they drive on the Apache Trail. For us, our final destination is Tortilla Flat, because the further you get, the more treacherous the road becomes, and the wildfires have destroyed some of the access. But we are going to pull into this charming little town and check it out.
0: We stopped by to explore this true, authentic Old West town and to grab a bite to eat.

Tortilla Flat was established more than 100 years ago and had a population of 6. Before that, it was just a grassy valley in the middle of the Superstition Mountains. According to some tales, the Native Americans would travel from

0: Saloon. A lot of unique traditions here. You can see behind me on all of the walls, there are thousands of dollar bills. And the significance of this is miners would come here, they would put their dollar bill on the bar in hopes of returning to eventually get that drink. I am now sitting in a saddle. All of the bar stools are saddles because why not? I am going to sign one of these dollar bills from the parks team so they can put it on the wall to add one more.
1: After submitting the parked dollar to add to the walls, it was finally time for some food.
0: Oh, yeah. This chili burger looks insane. They're famous for it. I guess I just fork and knife it, maybe? Here we go. This is famous, and it's award-winning. Wow. I can never have chili or a burger again without eating them together. This is a great way to end our time on the Apache Trail and at Tortilla Flats. I'm going to finish eating this.
1: All right, we had a pretty ambitious trip today, full of amazing history and rustic beauty. But it turns out we weren't done. Our parks team had a little surprise for me that took us down to Fort McDowell, a place where the Old West meets new technology. We found ourselves in the middle of the desert once again, but this time with a couple of cowboys and an off-road Segway. We met up with Fort McDowell Adventures, and Cowboy Wayne took the reins on telling us more about the area.
2: We do it all up here, okay? This is Fort McDowell Adventures, part of the Yavapai Nation. These big buildings you see to the left and right are Western cookout facilities. When folks come out, they want to do a Western adventure. So we have Western adventure.
0: Never have chili or a burger again without eating them together. This is a great way to end our time on the Apache Trail and at Tortilla Flats. I'm going to finish eating this.
1: All right, we had a pretty ambitious trip today, full of amazing history and rustic beauty. But it turns out we weren't done. Our parks team had a little surprise for me that took us down to Fort McDowell, a place where the Old West meets new technology. We found ourselves in the middle of the desert once again, but this time with a couple of cowboys and an off-road Segway. We met up with Fort McDowell Adventures, and Cowboy Wayne took the reins on telling us more about the area.
2: We do it all up here, okay? This is Fort McDowell Adventures, part of the Yavapai Nation. These big buildings you see to the left and right are Western cookout facilities. When folks come out, they want to do a Western adventure. So we have Western adventure. Number one is the Segway off-road tours, the only one in the state.
3: So where are we going?
2: The Yavapai land, this is all their sacred land. So we have 25,000 acres all to ourselves up here.
3: Okay.
2: And I've been working with them over 35 years up here.
3: Okay. Well, should we hop on the pony and giddy up?
2: We gotta, what's this?
3: Giddy up, yeehaw!
2: Giddy up!
3: Giddy up!
2: All right. Remember, this ain't no city slicker tour,
3: that's
2: all right?
3: Right?
2: You're with the big boys tonight.
3: Okay.
2: All right?
1: The folks at Fort McDowell Adventures wanted to make sure our stay was a fun and safe one while showing us around the sacred land of the Yavapai Nation. We were sure to be respectful as our adventure began.
3: Cowboy Wayne handed me off to Tim here, and he is going to be our guide. Tim, I'm excited.
4: We are going to have a blast. We're going to go out in the desert. We're going to learn a little bit about the plants. We're going to learn a little bit about the tribe that lives here. We're going to get a chance to eat some cholla, and then we'll just kind of cruise around the desert on Segways.
3: Twist my arm.
4: It'll be a blast. You'll have fun. Yeehaw.
3: Okay. Yeehaw.
4: You ready?
3: Yes.
4: Here we go.
3: Ready.
5: So many questions I wrote down in my book right here. Number one, the ghost town looked great. What was the temperature? It looks like it was smoking hot.
6: It was so hot. And the funny thing about it is I was not wearing my contacts, and
5: oh.
6: I was walking past a sign and it said homemade soap. But I was like, you guys, homemade soup. But it said soup, and everyone's like, and in my head when I said it, I'm like, there's no way they're making soup right now. It is boiling hot outside.
5: Smells like lavender.

0: that at all. So that trail also looked like it was just windy and spectacular.
1: Yeah, you know, it's a little bit calmer than the mountain biking. Mm-hmm. And, you know, we did get a little bit lost on the mountain biking trail, and everyone, the crew had to come find us. So this was a good way to relax after the fact.
0: Superstition Mountains, I hear that, I'm like,
1: Yeah, and there's a lot of legend mm-hmm. that goes, you know, with hidden treasure, things like that. So something to look into if you go to this ghost town.
0: All right, so we're on our way up to the Petrified Forest. Don't go away.

0: call right now.
1: And welcome back. This is Park Places, everybody. I'm Bob Van Dillen, along with the great Abby Hornacek. And Abby, this one right here. Okay, you volunteered to get stuck by a cactus.
2: Well, I am from Arizona, so I feel like I have special skin for it, maybe. Right. But yeah, this was really fun. I had no idea that this activity existed in Arizona. I'm like, God took my parents back, so it was fun.
1: Were you the only one that got stuck?
2: Yes.
1: We shall see. Check it out.
3: Look at us go. Nice
4: job. All right, back on.
3: Oh, back on.
4: Back on.
3: She runs a tight ship.
4: Oh, I do.
3: I feel like I'm riding R2-D2.
5: So we're going to bounce over here to the trail.
6: As we drove into the desert, we received our first lesson from Tim.
7: That is a barrel cactus.
5: Yeah. So the unique thing about barrel cactus, you see that little ring at the very top?
7: Yes.
5: That little ring always points south. So if you get lost in the desert, try to find a barrel cactus, and that'll at least give you south.
7: What?
5: Yes.
7: Okay.
5: See?
7: So I did not know that. Why does it always point south?
5: It's just nature.
6: As the sun started to set, the desert was absolutely breathtaking in magic hour. But we had to keep in mind that while riding the Segways was a great time, there was also some hazards. Tim told us before we started there would be plenty to be on the lookout for when riding. Of course, you have to watch out for the rattlesnakes and also the cowpies. But Tim's most important quote when driving a Segway in the desert.
5: Remember, all rocks are evil.
6: And just like clockwork, our fearless guide had our backs.
5: Watch this bump.
6: In the desert, there are all kinds of obstacles. And while Tim was educating us on what exists out there, he was also making sure to point them out as they crossed our paths.
5: Watch this choya, you guys.
6: You have to be cautious. In addition to those evil rocks, coyotes, wild horses, cows, and javelina make their homes out in this desert. Tim would lead us to one more spot.
5: All right, it's kind of soft down here, so just lean forward. Lean forward. Lean forward now. Lean forward. There you go.
2: All right, so my one bucket list item on this tour was to eat a choya, and Tim found one.
5: This is a choya bush.
2: Okay.
5: Some people call it a jumping choya because literally the vibration of you walking by, the little balls will fall off and attach themselves to you.
2: This is what, when we were hiking, we were telling the crew, watch out for the jumping cactus.
5: This is it, okay? Apache called this the cactus of death and the cactus of life. And if you can imagine of this being used as a form of weaponry, they would gather this stuff up in baskets and sit above their enemies and then throw it on them.
2: How would they throw it? Without grabbing.
5: They put knives and spears and just whip it. So if you can imagine this landing on you, just to show you how nasty this thing is.
2: Oh, whoa. I mean, Tim is really sacrificing his clothes and his skin for the sake of this demonstration. I kind of want it. No?
5: You sure?
2: Yeah, let's do it. Yeah, let's do it. Do it. Wow, that's what it feels like.
5: It does.
6: While the choya normally has sharp, prickly needles that could stick you, underneath those needles, the plant is edible and filled with nutrition, something the Apaches depended on. And Tim showed me a way to get to it.
2: This is going to be cool.
5: Remember, it's just paper.
2: All right.
5: Once you burn all this off,
2: oh, and it doesn't stick you anymore.
5: Right. So all the stickers are gone. You take this.
2: Smell
5: delicious.
2: Roll
5: it in their fires.
2: There's vitamins in here?
5: Wow. So the inside of it, there's more vitamin C in this little plant than any grapefruit you've ever eaten.
2: Really?
5: You could literally survive for weeks at a time off of this.
2: And I can try that?
5: Absolutely.
2: Okay. Ooh, it's sticky. Here you go. Ooh, interesting. I like that.
7: That was what I wanted to do all ride. Thank you, Tim.
6: The sun was getting pretty low, so unfortunately, it was time to head back.
7: Ah, it's over, Tim. I wish it wasn't. I really, really appreciate you taking me out there. I learned so much about the desert. Can't wait to share it with everyone, so thank you.
5: Absolutely. Please come back to our Arizona desert at any time. There's so much out here to enjoy.
7: I can guarantee it. I'm going to ride this thing back to Phoenix.
5: Absolutely. Have fun.
7: Right off into the sunset.
5: Yes.
6: Between biking over the Red Rock of Sedona, adventuring on the Apache Trail, and this incredible off-road Segway tour, we had an action-packed day.
7: I have my American flag here and my professional Segway patch right here. That's cool.
6: Tomorrow would be just as exciting as we explore even further and finally dive into Petrified Forest National Park.
0: Once you get the hang of it, it's pretty.
8: It really is easy. Once you relax, it really is easy.
0: Woo! It's old.
6: We woke up to some pretty nice weather, but in Arizona, that means it was hot. So before we explore the park, we take a trip to a spot that's known for its water recreation, Lake Pleasant. This body of water is nearly 70 feet deep and offers plenty of activities, including fishing, boating, and even camping around this area. For our day, we would go to one of the most popular spots on the lake, Boat Rentals of America.
7: I hear you're driving our boat today.
9: I'll be your driver today.
7: How's it going? I'm Abby.
9: I'm Brendan. Nice to meet you.
7: Nice to meet you, Brendan. All right, so can you just tell me a little bit about our next couple hours together?
9: Yeah, so we're going to go out on Ghost Rider here. Beautiful boat. It's designed to surf and wakeboard. Maybe do a few tricks.
7: All right, I can get behind that. And are we water skiing at all?
9: Yeah, we'll do some water skiing as well if you want.
7: So we're doing all the sports.
9: Yeah, get everything under there.
7: All right, cool. So we'll get in and we'll go?
9: Sweet, let's do it.

0: We kicked things off with some water skiing.
1: Safety first, because I'm definitely going to wipe out.
0: Now, mind you, I haven't water skied in quite some time, so I wasn't really sure how things were going to play out.
1: I feel like a baby giraffe.
2: All right, ready? 3, 2, 1.

0: was trying to go to the side. That was very hard.
1: I'm really scared of deep water.
2: Okay, you didn't say that before.
3: Maybe an odd thing to be afraid of, but all the more motivation to stand up on those skis.
4: Let's do this thing.

0: How we feeling?
1: My right thigh could use a break. But this is so great. I love being out here on the water.
2: To my surprise, Brendan had plans for another fun water sport for us to try. Last time I went wake surfing was in season 4 when we visited Mesa Verde National Park. Same concept, riding the wake of a boat, but that was Colorado, and this is Arizona.

0: It was a terrific day at Lake Pleasant with Boat Rentals of America.
1: I think I like wake surfing better than water skiing. No offense to water skiing, but it's just so fun. And, you know, I grew up surfing, so it brings me back. Very nostalgic.
2: Listen, being from New Jersey, we don't really have cactus, but now you got barrel cactus with points to weigh in a certain direction. You're eating cactus. What a time.
3: Yeah, it makes you appreciate the people who, like, in the wild, wild west, and they're going across on their horses, maybe walking, because there are a lot of things that can stick you. But what I think even is more fascinating is the fact that the Native Americans lived on this land, and you have to really, I mean, it's harsh.
2: Yeah.
3: It's a harsh climate. So you're looking at the cacti, you're looking at the barrel cactus, what direction am I going? Mm-hmm. But I loved what he said about burning off the pricklies.
2: Right.
3: That's an official word, pricklies.
2: Yeah, the prickly.
3: Yeah, the prickly.
2: Well, they were a weapon, apparently, before they became a food.
3: You could use it as a weapon. You could burn off the prickles and eat it. And, you know, it's very nutritious.
2: What did it taste like?
3: You're going to have to try it. Hard to describe. Tasted like a cactus.
2: Did it? Okay. Because it said it was packed with vitamin C. I'm like, there's no way that it tastes like orange juice.
3: Yeah. Well, people do bring it to school.

0: call right now.
1: Welcome back to Park Places. I'm Bob Van Dillon, Abby Hornacek, and now we're in the Petrified National Forest. And it looks beautiful, but you didn't end it there. You went to a water park afterwards.
2: Yep. Well, you got to cool down somehow.
1: That's right.
2: But it's cool because, you know, Arizona has three national parks. I think a lot of people don't really realize that. You think of Utah, Alaska, those have a lot of parks, but a lot to do in Arizona.
1: Petrified forest. You're talking about wood that looks like rock.
2: That's
1: how cool
2: right.
1: is that? Check this out.
3: You got that something that all the girls want, all the girls want, all the girls want. Give me that something.
2: But now we had to get to the real reason we were in Arizona. We made our way to the main event.

Our first stop was astonishing. Northern Arizona is home to one of the world's seven natural wonders, the Grand Canyon, which we explored in season 5 of Parked. But if you drive east from the South Rim, you'd come across another phenomenon that puts into focus the extraordinary wonders of nature. We're at a national park where you can walk amongst world-renowned petrified logs, drive through badlands like this one, take in the awe of buttes and mesas, and dive into the history of fossils and petroglyphs. Welcome to Petrified Forest National Park.

Petrified Forest National Park has some of the most phenomenal ruins, complex history, and natural beauty. And we planned on exploring as much of it as possible. Next up, the Painted Desert. A must-see portion of this park is the Painted Desert. It's characterized by its colorful features, just like its name suggests. It looks like someone took a paintbrush and painted purple, blue, yellow, pink, and this is just a portion of it. It extends over 7,500 square miles across northern Arizona. It wasn't a single event that caused all of this to happen. It happened over time through a combination of volcanic eruptions, earthquakes, floods, and sunlight that eventually created this stunning stretch of land. The Badlands are composed of bentonite, which is a product of altered volcanic ash. The clay minerals in the bentonite are able to absorb water and swell up as much as 8 times their volume when they're dry, causing erosion. Before visiting this park, it's easy to just picture a bunch of petrified logs, but you don't expect to see this. Also, important to note here, with all of the petrified wood that's scattered around us, visitors sometimes forget this is a national park. If you plan on visiting, under no circumstances should you ever pick up and remove rocks for personal souvenirs. One of those reasons is because it is illegal. But if that doesn't deter you, the second one might. As the story goes, if you take a rock, you might be cursed. That's what some visitors revealed back in the 1930s, and that story still resonates here at Petrified Forest today. In an area that flaunts such inspiring nature, it also shows remnants of human history. The Painted Desert Inn has overlooked this area for more than 100 years. Now, the stucco on the outside of the building dates back to the 1930s, but the original structure was made out of petrified wood in the 1920s. Now, in the early days of the inn, the rooms here would go for, guess what? A whopping $2 to $4 a night. So let's head inside and check it out.

0: see what we got here. Gotta cool off a little bit with some ice cream, it looks like. What are these menu prices? Are you kidding? 20 cents for a chocolate sundae. We've got 10 cents for coffee. 10 cents for buttermilk. I didn't realize people just drank straight buttermilk, but now I know. And marshmallow sundae, 20 cents. I think I'm going to end with a marshmallow sundae. Order up.
1: The Painted Desert Inn is a visitor favorite, and the National Park Service does its best to preserve the original craftsmanship and quaintness of the charming building. After devouring my imaginary 20-cent marshmallow sundae, it was back on the trail for our next stop, Puerco Pueblo.

These are the Puerco Pueblo ruins. At one point in time, this structure had 100 rooms. It's located near the Puerco River, which would provide water for crops and farming. And if you came here in 1300, this place would be bustling with over 200 people. Just standing here, you can imagine all of these hand-shaped sandstone bricks making up a structure around a rectangular plaza where people would be craft-making and cooking. Just another example of how at these national parks you can see beautiful sights, but you can also take in the rich history. From there, we travel to our next spot on the map. By the way, if you're planning to take a trip to this park, it takes about 1 to 2 hours to get through the entire preserve. There's one road, and it's 28 miles long. Next up, another really special stop off. So we just left Puerco Pueblo, but to get a better sense of the people who lived in this area, we're on our way to Newspaper Rock, which is a hugely significant collection of petroglyphs that date back thousands of years. A petroglyph is, in essence, a rock carving. When that top layer, that dark layer of rock is chiseled off, it reveals a lighter rock underneath it. Now, that's not to be confused with a pictograph, which is a rock painting. Newspaper Rock has over 650 petroglyphs that were created by the ancestral Pueblan people who lived, farmed, and hunted along the Puerco River. And some of its writers may have even lived in the Puerco Pueblo. We kept going, this time to Agate Bridge. Unlike other bridges across the United States, the Agate Bridge is a 110-foot petrified log that originally grew in a subtropical forest around 217 million years ago. When the tree died, it washed into a river, and that river's sediment covered it so quickly that it ended up preserving the wood. Now, here we are, millions of years later, looking at the work of rivers eroding away that rock strata to reveal this beautifully petrified log. One of the most interesting things about the petrified forest is the uniqueness of each stop. From the rich colors of the painted desert, to the petroglyphs of Newspaper Rock, to the stone wood we are looking at now, it's all so fascinating. And speaking of fascinating, there's a place called Crystal Forest, and we were headed there next. Almost 230 million years ago, this area was a tropical lowland covered in conifers that were hundreds of feet tall. Now, this is the Crystal Forest, so it got its name for a reason. You look around, there are petrified logs everywhere. Over time, volcanic ash and mud ended up covering those trees, fossilizing them into what we see today. But these ones are a little bit different. If you take a look here, these deposits were filled up and eventually turned into quartz, hence the name Crystal Forest. Petrified Forest National Park did not disappoint. The hikes, the beauty, the colorful stones, and the stories of this place all adding to its allure. With all we've done on this trip, it was nearly perfect. But there was one thing left to do. It was back at Lake Pleasant, and we couldn't turn down the invite. So as the night fell around us, we would go back for one more activity to truly make this trip complete.

0: Here we are back at Boat Rentals of America, this time to try out the H2WO slide. Referred to by some as Arizona's most unique experience and the world's largest floating water slide, we were encouraged to come out and give it a try. Little did I know, the slides were no joke.
1: There are three slides here. There's the intro slide, which we're not going to do, and then there's the next levels. We're going to do the high one, the middle one. One shoots you far, and the other one shoots you really high. So we're going to try them both. Didn't realize you had to climb Mount Everest to get up here. But what goes up must come down.
0: The first time down, I got a little freaked out.
2: Two, one, go.
0: A lot higher than it looked.
3: Just the pictures out there are stunning. Arizona, it's gorgeous, but you have the painted desert right there. Does the camera even do it justice?
1: Oh, no. The camera never does it justice. I watch back the episodes. I'm like, wow, it looks really beautiful. But being there, because you get the depth, and you can really feel, as you're watching and kind of in the presence of all of these hills and dunes and badlands, you kind of realize, like, wow, there's a lot that had to have happened over the course of history to create this. It's not one singular event.
3: Makes you feel so small. Because took millions of years to get that tree, that log that fell over, to turn into a stone that has quartz in the middle of it.
1: This is why in some countries they prescribe like a national park pass for people who have mental health issues. Because you go and you're like, wow, this isn't just about me. This is about everything. I mean, it really is cleansing.
3: That's a terrific point. So you went from there where it was still wicked hot to a water park afterwards. It's like, now this is the kind of thing that I could do. You're seeing a beautiful painted desert, the petrified forest. Now you're going out and you're going on these slides that are pretty much insane at this point.
1: Oh, yes. And I'll be honest, this is where I realized I have really bony hips, because as you're sliding down these giant water slides, which you don't expect to have on a lake in the middle of Arizona, they are so high, and my swimsuit, it got a little roughed up, but I would say you have to go. It's so fun.
3: I noticed you got a little bolder and bolder with each shot that you went down the slide.
1: Yes. That's the thing about filming these things. I get so excited because I get to do these things many, many times, but at some point you're like, whoa, I'm doing it again.
3: Yeah, but you pack so much stuff into this one. The eating a cactus, you're riding on the bikes, all this, going to see the petrified forest. Beautiful stuff. If you love that adventure, there's plenty more where that came from. There's more Parked Places with Abby. That's on Fox Weather. We will see you guys.

0: call right now.
1: Fox weather alert, Hawaii bracing for Lala's wrath. Lala expected to become a hurricane later today. We've got dozens of flights already canceled, beaches, businesses already closed. Emergency shelters are opening for those who need it most, and the impacts, they will be extensive. We've got wind gust potential that could top 100 miles per hour in those higher elevations, and over 2 feet of rain on that steep terrain. That could mean life-threatening flooding as well as mudslides. Now, the worst will come as Lala makes its closest approach. That's expected later this evening, Hawaiian time. Fox weather, your Hurricane HQ, and we are kicking off continuous live coverage all weekend long, tracking Tropical Storm Lala from approach, potential landfall, and beyond. We will be with you every step of the way. We've got our crews on the ground, Katie Byrne in Honolulu, Mike Seidel joining us out of the Big Island there, and we'll be getting exclusive analysis from Brian Norcross. But we are coming to you both on Fox Weather as well as on Fox Business Network. I'm Marissa Torres. I've got Michael Estime with me and our special guest host this weekend from Fox 26 in Houston. I also learned a native Detroiter as well, yes. Allison Gargaro.
2: So
1: thank
2: good
1: you
2: to
1: so
2: be
1: much
2: here.
1: For joining us for our extensive coverage
3: Absolutely.
1: Today. All right, well, we continue on. Emergency officials in Hawaii, as you both know, preparing for the worst as Lala approaches.
4: The U.S. Coast Guard's been working closely with all our state, federal, and local partners to make sure our ports and our people are prepared for a storm like this.
1: That's Andrew Williams, the response department head at the Coast Guard's Honolulu sector, urging everybody to exercise caution as the islands begin to feel Lala's influence, and arguably already beginning to feel the influences of Lala as it approaches from the east southeast, a little bit closer than it was yesterday. This is that latest advisory. Now, this came in at 5 a.m. this morning from the National Hurricane Center. The winds, similar to what we had last night, at 65 miles per hour. In fact, hurricane reconnaissance was out there. They found that pressure around 990 millibars and also confirming the winds there sustained at 65 miles per hour. It did pick up a little bit of speed now off to the west northwest at 13 miles per hour. But you can see, and we'll dive into radar in a moment, but you can see those outer bands now starting to approach the Big Island. Rainfall rates have been generally light, under an inch per hour. So the heavy rain, it is expected in the Big Island with two of the biggest peaks across Hawaii. We are expecting some of the bigger rain totals there as all that moisture squeezes out. Orographic lift is going to play a huge role here. When you look at the latest forecast cone, we do have the expectation. Well, actually, it looks like we stay below hurricane strength. That's an update, right, Christopher? I believe, do we have it in between getting to 74? There is a 75 in there. All right. So we need to, not till Tuesday. So Saturday a.m., there is an expectation that we'll be able to, we're going to update this. So there is the expectation as Lala gets to the southern part of the Big Island later today, it is expected to become a Category 1 hurricane, a weak Category 1 hurricane. But this story with Lala never has been and won't be about the strength of it. It's about how much rain it's expected to be, which could be quite significant and still some of those winds. Now, note, we do have a much narrower cone today as confidence is high. And as we pass south of the Big Island, there is a little bit more of that northward turn. It keeps it south of the other Hawaiian islands, but we do have tropical storm warnings in place. And there's also this expectation is once it gets past Hawaii, it is expected to re-strengthen again as conditions become a little bit more hospitable. There's a look at the active warnings that we have. Yesterday, we had the island of Oahu that was added into that tropical storm watch. That is now a tropical storm warning. And we still have the hurricane warning for the Big Island there. Hilo included in that, where Mike Seidel was reporting from yesterday. The Fox Weather Threat Zone, it's a relatively new product and one that really does clearly indicate who is going to be dealing with the impacts of Lala, even though they're not in the forecast cone. So we do have that high threat across the Big Island and as you head up towards Maui as well. These are the two islands with the anticipation of the most rain. And then you have that elevated threat as you get in towards Honolulu. So we're going to be tracking this out throughout the day in terms of some of the impacts. Again, we're talking about rainfall potential that could be around 2 feet for the Big Island there and winds that'll be especially strong as you get higher up in elevation. The story truly just beginning when it comes to what is now Tropical Storm Lala. All right, between Kona lows, Hurricane Fausto, and Tropical Storm Lala, Hawaii's restaurant community has been facing a very busy season. The Hawaii Restaurant Association and businesses are preparing their staff while ensuring safety is top of mind. Joining us now this morning, the leading voice for Hawaii's restaurant community, we have Cheryl Matsuoka. Thank you so much for joining us, President and CEO of the Hawaii Restaurant Association. Cheryl, you are joining us from Honolulu, now under that tropical storm warning. So while we wait for things to get a little bit more intense for the island of Oahu, talk to me about the threat that Lala is bringing statewide and what that immediate message is, especially to restaurant owners and their workers.
0: Good morning, Marissa. Thank you so much for having me on. Yes, the restaurants have been preparing for Lala. As you mentioned, we just went through Kona lows in March and in July, Fausto. So we are very prepared. Number one, to the restaurants, please continue to follow all our emergency management and news stations, especially Fox Weather, who's been really on the boots on the ground here in Hawaii, both on the Big Island and on Oahu.
1: Yeah, the forecast really does change quite a bit as you go from south to north, but everybody's going to feel this storm one way or another. And when you do have a storm like Lala threatening power outages, structural challenges, especially when you consider the rushing water and the threat for flash flooding, what would you say are the most critical steps for food service operators that they need to take to protect physical property, of course, but also food supply inventory?
0: Food supply is number one. Of course, food safety is always our top priority. So yes, ensure that they have a plan, especially if the power goes out, to ensure that the food safety and the temperature is always number one. And before they reopen, to check all of their surroundings, their buildings, their structures.
1: Such a thing, would you say, for the restaurant owners right now, especially as storm fatigue, perhaps that has settled in, but also just trying to, you know, get through daily life, but also stay safe.
0: Yes, there is such a thing as storm fatigue, but because of all the storms that we've recently been encountering, restaurants are even more prepared. Many of the restaurants experienced all of the different weather, whether it was heavy rains during the Kona lows and flooding. So their emergency management plan has really been fine-tuned. And so they're ready, especially to the tourists and visitors who are here. We just ask for their patience as we just want to brace for this Lala storm.
1: Yeah, I mean, there's always that concern and also just that extra thought that has to go into not just making sure everybody that is from Hawaii is taken care of, but you have all these people coming in that are in hotels or whether they're staying at Airbnbs. So everybody's kind of in this together and needs the patience, as you mentioned. We do have really peak summer travel season in full swing. And as we look ahead into what Lala could bring, I guess, any immediate thoughts or concerns and a final message you want to get out to everybody?
0: To the restaurant industry, remember, prepare early. Right now is the best time to be able to communicate to the different weather, whether it was heavy rains during the Kona lows and flooding. So their emergency management plan has really been fine-tuned, and so they're ready, especially to the tourists and visitors who are here. We just ask for their patience as we just want to brace for this Lala storm.
1: Yeah, I mean, there's always that concern and also just that extra thought that has to go into not just making sure everybody that is from Hawaii is taken care of, but you have all these people coming in that are in hotels or whether they're staying at Airbnbs. So everybody's kind of in this together and needs the patience, as you mentioned. We do have really peak summer travel season in full swing. And as we look ahead into what Lala could bring, I guess, any immediate thoughts or concerns and a final message you want to get out to everybody?
0: To the restaurant industry, remember, prepare early. Right now is the best time to be able to communicate to your employees and keep your staff well informed. Follow all the local emergency management news channels so that you're kept up to date on what's going on with Lala. And as always, you know, be safe, Hawaii. We've gone through this before. We know the restaurant industry, food service industry is resilient, and we will get through this.
1: Yeah, so often people lose power, and so they turn to their local restaurant to try to find dinner, but sometimes they're just as vulnerable to everything, right? So we appreciate you taking a little bit of time. It is midnight in Hawaii right now. So hopefully you can get some sleep before we start to see Lala's impact start to unravel across Oahu. Cheryl Matsuoka, President and CEO of the Hawaii Restaurant Association. Thank you and be safe.
0: Thank you. Thank you, Morris.
2: And as Cheryl just mentioned, be safe, Hawaii, right? One major impact from tropical storm soon to be Hurricane Lala as it charges towards Hawaii is going to be the rain. I want you to listen to this. The numbers are forecast indicating over 2 feet of rain, some spots perhaps upwards of 25 inches. Let me repeat, 25 inches of rain potential for the Big Island of Hawaii. If you're wondering where the Big Island is, it's the biggest one out of the eight, right? Six of those islands, as you know, in Hawaii, if you've ever been there, are inhabitable. Two of those big islands, of course, are nature preserves. But here's the thing. All areas of Hawaii, it's actually made up of 137 individual islands when it comes to even just the tiny little reefs that they have around the area, too. But here's the thing, though. 65-mile-per-hour winds right now. This is all moving in, of course, with rain. That rain, the center of circulation, about 170 miles or so from the southern tip of the Big Island of Hawaii. And when it comes to when that rain starts, friends, it's already started with some of those outer bands. But I want to bring in Allison because, Allison, if you've ever been to Hawaii, you know that the Big Island there is really a popular island, just given the fact that it has Volcanoes National Park there. And by the time we get to this morning, right around the 8, 9, and 10 o'clock hour, Allison, it is just pouring over the Big Island.
3: And you have to think about the terrain too, Michael, because we're looking at some of the largest peaks that we have across the U.S. So all that heavy rain that's going to be falling upslope has to come downslope too. So we're looking at the threat for flooding, mudslides, and then some winds, gusts at the top elevation, which hopefully no people will be at, upwards of 80, 90, 100 miles per hour.
2: Yeah. Yeah. I mean, and that can be devastating and lethal, not just to people, but you could just think about just general infrastructure as well. And Allison, this is what we're talking about. I don't want to bury the lead here, so I actually bump this graphic all the way up to the top. But that purple coloring indicates anywhere between 18 to 24, in some spots, isolated, of course, could pick up over 25 inches of rain. And to your point, this is all in a very hilly terrain.
3: So everything's going to be coming downhill. So hopefully folks are able to hunker down. We mentioned that it's midnight, so probably getting some sleep before we get the impacts. But it's going to be across all the islands, too. But you can see it's that eastern side, western side, maybe getting a few less inches, but still going to be impactful.
2: Absolutely. And it's why we have flood watches that are posted not just today, but through tomorrow on Sunday as well for all of those islands. Of course, Marissa, this is something that we're going to be paying very close attention to as winds gust close to 50 miles per hour on the east side of the Big Island of Hawaii.
1: Things getting started in Hawaii. We'll, of course, as Michael mentioned, be updating you throughout the developments, throughout the morning on all of the developments. It is slowly gaining strength as it approaches the Hawaiian Islands. On top of that, back on the mainland, an increasing severe storm threat that's taken shape in the same spots that saw major flooding earlier in the week. Find out more about the timing when we return.

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1: Good morning, and thanks for hanging out with us. We're bringing you the very latest on Lala all morning long as the storm continues to intensify, slowly intensifying, but it is expected to become a Category 1 hurricane as we get into Saturday morning Hawaiian time. We do have hurricane warning for the Big Island and a tropical storm warning for the rest of Hawaii. Evacuation shelters, they are open, and Hawaiians know what areas are prone to flooding. So if you don't feel safe, now is the time to move. It's the overnight hours in Hawaii. We're after midnight now. And so time really, truly is running out to make those final preparations, depending on where you are. Now, again, Lala is expected to become a hurricane. It'll be a weaker hurricane, but a hurricane nonetheless. And we are talking about the moisture it'll supply. And so it really is more a story about the impacts. We may not see landfall on the Big Island. But regardless, it's very clear of how we will feel this storm, especially across the Big Island and into Maui. For the Big Island, we're talking about 2 feet of rain or so, and a little bit less as you get further north. This is a look at the current stats with Lala from the National Hurricane Center, that 5 a.m. advisory. Not much has changed. If you tuned in from last night, those winds sustained at 65 miles per hour, and we have that moving off to the west-northwest at 13. So it did pick up a little bit from yesterday, pressure at 991 millibars. You can see where the center is tracking. The convection a little bit more organized, a little bit more wrapping. Yesterday, it was very lopsided with most of that convection on the northern side of Lala, a little bit more that's come around. And also what we're now getting, because it is close enough, we have the radar site out of the Big Island that we can tap into. So what you are seeing are some of those outer rain bands that are actually making it into the Big Island. Hilo, or just to the south of Hilo, you have some of the rain showers. As of now, it looks like rainfall rates have stayed under an inch per hour, but that is expected to intensify. Also, mentioning the fact you have two large mountain peaks on the Big Island. So when you get those 14ers, those 14,000 feet mountain tops, it really does enhance the rainfall rate. So very heavy rain that's expected as we get in through the rest of Saturday and into Sunday. This is a look at the latest forecast cone. We were able to add that Saturday. So as we get into Saturday morning, it is expected to become a Category 1 hurricane. So we're in that strengthening zone now. It'll be interesting to see how close it gets to the Big Island and how disrupted Lala gets because of those mountains there. It can create a little bit of a chaotic situation for the system itself, but then passing south of the other islands, but still bringing tropical storm force winds at least to the north, as well as some heavy rain. That's a look at the rest of the warnings in regard to the forecast cone, the threat zone across the islands here. Heavy rain, mudslides, you could get some wind gusts around 100 miles per hour. We've already seen some wind gusts that looks like around 40 to 50 miles per hour for portions of Oahu, leeward Oahu, Lanai, Maui, and those are the winds so far. But again, that's just the beginning as things are expected to worsen, Michael.
2: Yeah, Marissa, meanwhile, back over the lower 48, check this out, a growing flash flood threat taking shape across the Midwest and Ohio Valley, where we are already dealing with some significant reports of flash flooding. National Weather Service actually saying considerable reports of flooding already being reported. And it's one of the reasons why we have flash flood warnings and a flash flood watch. That's in effect. Wow, look at India on Friday, that motorcyclist trying to get through all that water. But from Des Moines, Iowa, through Chicago, Illinois, friends in Kankakee, down toward Fort Wayne, Indiana, and Columbus, the state capital of Ohio, we're talking to you. Lots of rain possible. And here's what things look like. It's a level 3 out of 4 when it comes to our flash flood threat. That's high. And Marissa, I think it was you that told me that 1 in 5 deaths from flooding actually occur when you have a 3 out of 4 on the flash flood threat index. So it's something to take seriously. Mm-hmm. And you consider the fact that, you know, this is an area where we've already had super saturated ground. Really, any additional rain on top of that, which we're already seeing, is going to lead to flooding.
1: Yeah, I think yesterday morning we had similar flash flood warnings, mm-hmm. similar areas, and through the Champaign-Urbana, Central Illinois zone. And here we go again. It's another round. So this is 5 days, I believe, yeah. in a row where we've been seeing flood warnings throughout this area.
2: Yeah, we've had, what, 7 flash flood emergencies, generally speaking, this week so far. And check out these storm reports. In Fisher, Illinois, basements are being reported.

0: come to the flood threat, especially for portions of the I-95 corridor. From D.C. to Philly to New York and to Boston, a quieter stretch now that's going to be capped off with a soggy end to the weekend. This is a look right here at the Northeast. It's a system coming out of the Midwest, that area of low pressure that's going to swing through a front. Out ahead of it, you know the drill. We start to see an increase in moisture for Sunday. Dew points relatively low today. Those will increase as we get into Sunday. And given the movement of the front and also maybe a little bit of a complex out ahead of it, we do have the threat for some heavy rain, training rain, depending on how things line up. And also these urban areas that are so vulnerable and prone to flooding could see that yet again. This is a look at the flash flood threat from the WPC for Sunday into Monday. You do have a level 3 yet again, primarily over West Virginia. You get that threat in through the Appalachians, especially because of orographic lift, and the mountains really do influence how easy it is to flood and enhanced rainfall rates. But that's a very widespread level 2 threat that does include Indiana all the way over in through the Delmarva into New Jersey, Philly included to that, New York now at that level 1, and even as you go off to the north, Hartford and into Boston with that level 1, meaning it'll be a little bit more isolated. But the chance is still there. Ultimately, we have to see where the more intense storms do set up. Not only can they produce heavier rain, we might have some feisty storms out there that decide to get a little bit spicier and bring on some severe threats. This is for Sunday. This is that level 2 out of 5 threat from the Storm Prediction Center. So some of the same areas already dealing with it. I know we talked about Ohio already with some storms, but we're seeing that extend into the I-95 corridor as well. So a heads up, because these storms, primarily it's a risk for some of those damaging winds. And given how soggy the ground is, it's a little bit easier now to knock out some of those tree limbs and trees. We also have an isolated threat for a tornado here. Can't be ruled out. We'll see how much instability we have to work with, noting also the timing. So this is Sunday afternoon. Now, granted, out ahead of it, we'll see. Do we have a lot of cloud cover? Do we have some lighter showers that can zap some of the instability? But I think some of these, certainly where we have the level 2 threat, these are some of the storms that we want to watch as we get into 1, 2, 3 o'clock, maybe another round that comes through once the front gets a little bit closer. And then noting that things do start to tame down as we get into Monday, but can't rule out a scattered isolated shower here or there as we get in through the rest of Monday before we dry out again. And how much rain are we talking about? Well, it doesn't look so bad, but those isolated pockets of 1 to 2, well, those could make things a little bit trickier when it comes to that flood potential, Allison. So we're not just watching the Northeast.
1: No.
0: There is a lot happening. I mean, these have been the two big stories,
1: yes,
0: right? Flooding in the Midwest this week and also watching the development of what is now Tropical Storm Lala.
1: And I think we just want to show everybody the satellite. You have to remember the dirty side of the storm is the Northeast side. So regardless of if we get an actual landfall on the big island of Hawaii sometime later on today, we're still going to be seeing those widespread impacts, mainly on the east side, what we call the windward side. But I do think that what everybody is going to remember from what is now Tropical Storm Lala and potentially Hurricane Lala is going to be the rain. We're talking about widespread flooding and the threat for mudslides. I mean, look at that. Potentially 30 inches of rain in some of the higher terrain. And you have to remember, folks along the coast are going to be getting rain, but everything that falls up in these super high elevations of these mountains, and they're beautiful when we're not looking at a tropical storm, that's all going to be coming down toward the coast as well. So it's kind of like a 1-2 punch. We see super strong winds, again, some of the strongest, gusts upwards of 100 miles per hour, some of those higher elevations. And then you got to remember the coast. Why do people live in Hawaii? Because they want to surf. Well, these are going to be dangerous conditions. We do not recommend getting in the water. I mean, take a look at peak wave heights, anywhere from 10 to about 25 feet. Now, our latest future cast, and you have to remember, look at the timing in the top left-hand corner of your screen. This is Hawaii time. That's 6 hours behind where we are right now, Eastern here in New York City. But we're going to be seeing those outer rain bands move in already, but with the stronger winds and that really heavy rain throughout the midday hours. And then again, like I mentioned, if it makes landfall or not, not really going to matter. We're still going to be seeing some land interaction, but it's that northeastern side that is going to be hitting each and every one of those Hawaiian islands as we continue throughout the weekend. So we mentioned the rain, and most of that's going to be falling on the eastern side of each of the Hawaiian islands, but the big island in particular going to be getting more than 2 feet of rain in some locations. Now, I do want to talk about the winds, because the wind field extends more than 220 miles outside of where the center is here. So even if folks don't necessarily get the hurricane force gusts that you can see shaded in this orange color, they're still likely going to be seeing some tropical storm force gusts.

0: as we head throughout the remainder of the weekend.
1: All right, and as you know, Allison, we're going to continue to track all the developments when it comes to Lala, not just here in Studio W, but we'll take it to the ground, take it into Hawaii. We have Fox weather correspondent Katie Byrne. Katie joining us out of Honolulu, the state capital there. We also have Fox weather storm specialist Mike Seidel. He's going to be on the Big Island in Hilo with coverage from there. If we do see a landfall, it'll be on the Big Island where Mike is, and he'll go ahead and bring us the latest updates from there. You're watching Fox Weather, tracking Lala coverage, a live report from Hawaii coming up.

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1: Take this storm seriously. We are going to have impacts of this storm. Hopefully it's not as bad, but take the storm seriously. Those impacts will be significant, and we live in a very fragile island, and our infrastructure is very fragile, and so it doesn't take a lot of wind, it doesn't take a lot of rain to knock the power out for a really long time.
2: And so being without power obviously could be an issue. So we'll continue to stay on top of the impacts from Lala and then how life moves on in the wake of Lala. And it may be a moment into early next week. In fact, EMS crews across Hawaii pressing folks to take this storm seriously, even without direct impact, without a landfall. Lala is creating dangerous coastal conditions across the islands. The water a lot rougher. We've seen that change, Katie Byrne, in Honolulu yesterday along Waikiki Beach. The surf already looking really choppy. That'll get worse. Now, we check in where Lala is. It is still a tropical storm. Needs about 10 miles per hour to go until it reaches a hurricane, which it's expected to do Saturday morning as we get into Hawaii time. This is a look also at the movement, which is up a little bit from yesterday. West-northwest at 13 miles per hour, so it went up one. And then pressure still holding steady at 991 millibars. We did have hurricane hunters that were out there flying into the northeast quadrant. They found some of those winds around 66 miles per hour. So you know what? I'd say overall presentation looks a little bit better than yesterday, but you still have some of the messier storms on that northern side of Lala. In fact, Michael, as we look at Lala, it's closer to land. And when you're closer to land, as you know, my friend, we can make use of radar. And so looking at the big island, this is where Mike Seidel is. Hilo's over here. And yes. So that's where Mike will be. We've had some passing showers for the past couple hours, at least.
3: Yeah, you know, so the eye of the storm itself is about 170 miles or so southeast of where Hilo is located. Here's a couple interesting nuggets just to keep in mind is that with the rain, we're expecting 25 to 30 inches of rain around Hilo. That represents about 3 months worth of rain in a 24 to 48 hour period. They average anywhere between 9.5 to 10 feet of rain per year. So that comes out to about 120 to 130 inches of rain per year. So rain's going to be a huge issue. And with it being in a mountainous region like Hawaii, there could be some significant flooding.
2: Yeah, life-threatening, significant flash flooding. Do you want to know where Lala is going? We have the forecast cone. So this is in Hawaiian time. So remembering that Hawaii is just after midnight right now. So Saturday morning, this is expected to strengthen to a Category 1 hurricane. But what's going to be really important to watch is just how that low, that center interacts with the mountainous area, especially across the big island. It could disrupt it a little bit. Regardless, the impacts remain the same, especially when it comes to rain and wind. It's still tracking south of the islands as we get through the weekend, and then it's expected to re-strengthen by the time we get into early next week. In fact, when you look at the re-strengthening, some models had this by Tuesday approaching a major hurricane strength.
3: You know, and here's the thing I'm watching out for, just given the fact that, you know, we are under a El Nino pattern, meaning that the equatorial waters are really warm. We've already seen at least one storm go through rapid intensification. Could we see an intensification on this? Absolutely. Let's focus on one of the major impacts, as Marissa was just saying, could be significant. Let me repeat, significant rain. Hilo International Airport, according to the National Weather Service, they average about 126 inches of rain per year. We're forecasting around 25 inches. That's the low end. That's about 19.7% of their yearly rain in Hilo, Hawaii, expected over the next 24 to 48 hours. 20%. That's a ton of rain that you're going to be dealing with very soon. So you want to make sure that you are preparing not just today, but also throughout the day tomorrow. There's rain chances on Monday as this system continues to work toward the east. Current winds at 65 miles per hour. Again, some of our forecast models and other models indicating that there could be a little bit of strengthening up to about 70 to 75 mile per hour winds. And of course, wrapping around the center of circulation, here's where the center of circulation is right now. You have rain bands and you have intense rain rates. You look at what the forecast looks like. And I'm going to stop this in a couple of different spots. But notice that Hilo, this is the big island. By the way, if you take all the other seven islands, there's eight islands in total. So all these little islands here could actually fit in the big island of Hawaii. It's over 4,000 square miles just in size, to give you some perspective. But through this morning, Hawaiian time, it's just after midnight. So for the next 6 hours, the rain starts to increase. Look what happens around lunchtime in Hilo, Hawaii. That rain is pouring down. Look at how close the eye gets to the southern flank of the island. There is a possibility that this could make a direct landfall on the southern shores of the big island of Hawaii. In fact, this is our Fox Futurecast model showing that indication and showing that possibly happening at that point. Allison, I'll bring you into the conversation here because you and I were actually talking about this during the commercial break. And, you know, obviously, if this does make a direct landfall, that would be significant for the Hawaiian Islands, not just in terms of the wind, but that rain could be devastating.
4: Absolutely devastating. I mean, talk about flooding, mudslides. And I've actually been doing some research on the trees out there. So if you think of Hawaii, they're quintessential trees, which are tall and they have those beautiful tops. Well, the thing is they grow super fast. So they have really shallow roots. So guess what? Any wind and rain going to knock those over. So then power outages, something that we could be looking out for as well.
3: Yeah, big time power outages, certainly possible, especially in the big island of Hawaii, where, again, that direct landfall could happen. But not to be left out, you see Maui here. That's one of the biggest vacation destinations, especially for honeymooners. Again, 18 to 24 inches, that's a ton of rain. Molokai, Oahu, Kauai, all talking about significant rain. And Allison, that's really the reason why we have those flood watches that are posted.
4: Oh, yes. And the winds are something that we're going to be watching very, very closely. That's just another major component factoring into exactly how impactful Lala will be. So it's currently carrying 65 mile per hour winds, sending strong gusts across the Hawaiian Islands as we speak. So I actually want to take you out to the current winds that we're watching. And it's really fun because, well, meteorologically speaking, that we have some buoys out in the central Pacific. So we can see exactly what's happening as Lala passes by. So just take a look at the bottom right-hand corner of your screen. That buoy right there showing about 34 mile per hour gusts. So you have to remember the strongest winds are going to be closest to that center of circulation. So we are slowly going to be seeing those winds begin to pick up, starting on the eastern side of each of the islands as it passes through, and then eventually transitioning to the west, because you have to remember these tropical systems are counterclockwise. So the winds are really going to be coming in from the northeast. So right now we are looking at anywhere from 35 to about 47 mile per hour gusts. Sustained winds overall not too bad right now, but just note conditions are going to be deteriorating. Take a look at this forecast wind gusts. You can see they're really going to start to pick up on the big island, and then they start to transition to Maui. Again, these times are all local Hawaii time. So 6 p.m., that's also when they're going to be getting some very, very heavy rain. And then those winds do start to make their way across all of the islands. So we talked about, okay, if this makes landfall, great. If not, impacts are really not going to matter much, that all of the Hawaiian Islands are going to be getting in on some. But I do think the big island is going to be getting hit the hardest. So we do have high surf warnings. That's going to be for most of the islands on the east, excluding Kauai. That's going to be where we have a high surf advisory. But already we're looking at wave heights anywhere from 13 to about 16 feet. And let me tell you, those are only going to continue to increase. The good news is with this, we've been talking a lot about rain, winds, and waves. I do not think that this is necessarily going to bring much in the way of storm surge, anywhere from 1 to 3 feet. But let me tell you, that's much better than places that it could be.
5: We can't predict or control the storm necessarily, but we can prepare for it. And I can promise you, everyone on this island, that we are prepared. You have to help us. That is the difference maker. You have to help us help you.
2: Now, that's the mayor of Honolulu there. It is truly an all hands on deck sort of scenario, that preparation ahead of Lala in Hawaii. Nearly 200 members of the National Guard there on the ground across the islands with a state of emergency in effect. The Big Island could see a record amount of rain, but that may not be the worst of the impact. A full breakdown of the worst of Lala coming up next.
6: Hey, I'm Fox Weather's Ian Oliver, and today we're talking about the list of 2026 hurricane names. Every year, the World Meteorological Organization puts out a list of 21 names that the National Hurricane Center issues to tropical storms and hurricanes. The most recent retired name is Melissa, which hit the Caribbean in 2025, and then Helene, Milton, and Beryl, which devastated the Gulf in 2024. Those names have been replaced in the rotating list with Molly, Holly, Miguel, and Brianna. We'll see those new names in 2030 and 2031. Fox Weather, for all seasons, for all America.
3: We're back now in Fox Weather. So we've, of course, talked all about Tropical Storm Lala, expected to become a hurricane here within the next, say, 12 to 24 hours. Let me show you what's going on in the Atlantic, because, of course, we're watching two areas of interest. You can see them there in what we call the main development region of the Atlantic. It has about a 10 to 20% chance in both areas for seeing development. Just south of Guadalupe, this one is a 10% chance of possible development. And then to the east of that, we have this development area east of Guadalupe in the Lesser Antilles has about a 20% chance of formation. Not all that high, but certainly something worth monitoring. It's in a zone that is that does not have much in the way of hostile winds. They are also vacant of lots of dust, so we could see a little bit of formation. One that I'm watching very carefully is actually this one here. As it crosses the Lesser Antilles, you can see a little spike in energy just in terms of the cluster of showers and thunderstorms as it peruses toward parts of Central America. We need the rain here, though. That's the thing. I'm hoping that this provides some islands in the Lesser Antilles with some much-needed rain. Places like Puerto Rico, we literally have over a foot in terms of deficit of rain. Here's where we have way too much rain, by the way, is in parts of the Midwest, where we have multiple flash flood warnings that have been issued. We've received confirmed reports now. You can see this considerable tag here of people's basements being flooded. We also have reports of flooding up to people's garages and their car doors. This is a significant flooding situation in parts of the Midwest that we'll be on top of every step of the way.
7: I'm Brian Norcross with a Hurricane HQ Minute about the new style forecast cone coming from the National Hurricane Center. With some new thinking and some new math, the NHC has produced a slightly restyled experimental forecast cone for the 2026 season. This is the Hurricane Milton cone we've been used to. Based on past forecast errors, the center of the storm should stay inside the cone about two-thirds of the time. But it turns out the errors across the track, in other words, where on the coast the center of the storm will hit, is better forecast than along the track when it will hit. Using that fact, the new cone looks like this. Not much different, right? But now the center will stay within this cone about 90% of the time. When you compare them, you see that the new experimental cone is slightly bigger and longer. But in practice, they'll be about the same. The key point is that we'll be able to be more confident that the center of the hurricane will stay inside the cone once the 90% cone goes into regular use. Fox Weather, for all seasons, for all America.
4: Welcome back to Fox Weather. I'm Allison Gargaro. As Tropical Storm Lala inches closer to Hawaii, residents are getting ready to hunker down, buying extra food and water. Meanwhile, emergency officials have been preparing refuge areas around the island. They're also requesting extra high water rescue equipment. So reporter Nikki Schoenfeld has a closer look at those preparations.
8: The storm is expected to reach Oahu by Saturday night, and officials here say that they are focused on wind and flash flooding. DEM says it's preparing seven potential refuge areas around the island. The city has also asked for additional high water rescue equipment and out-of-state emergency supports.
1: Take this storm seriously. We are going to have impacts of this storm. Hopefully it's not as bad, but take the storm seriously. Those impacts will be significant, and we live in a very fragile island, and our infrastructure is very fragile, and so it doesn't take a lot of wind, it doesn't take a lot of rain to knock the power out for a really long time. So we have to be prepared for power outages. We have to be prepared for being isolated in our communities because of our roadways.
8: The surf is also being monitored. Ocean Safety is warning people not to go adventuring towards the ocean this weekend, especially with life-threatening conditions on the east side. And that's all the way from Kahuku down to Makapu'u. Avoid areas like Halona Bloho, Makapu'u tide pools, and also the Moku'ula Islands in Lanikai. And Ocean Safety is warning that that east swell could also wrap around to the south shore. So if in doubt, don't go out and ask lifeguards if you have any questions. Reporting from Ala Moana area, Nikki Schoenfeld, KHON2 News, working for Hawaii.
3: And thank you so much for that update. Meanwhile, we are bringing you the latest on Lala all morning long as the storm continues to intensify. And really, Allison, here's what we know this morning. There's a hurricane warning that's in effect for the Big Island of Hawaii. Tropical storm warnings for the rest of the seven other islands. We have evacuation shelters that are opening. Hawaiians know the areas that are prone to flooding, of course. And so if you don't feel safe, now is the time, of course, to move. We're forecasting Lala to become a hurricane later today with 2 feet of rain, 20-foot waves on the table.
4: It's going to be so intense. And you have to remember the system. We're going to be on the northern side of it, which is normally what we call the dirty side of these storms. But there's these super high elevations, these mountains. That's what makes Hawaii so beautiful.
3: Yeah, it does.
4: But all that rain that falls at the top of the mountains, which is going to be more than the coast, still has to go down. So that's why we're looking at the potential for mudslides and that widespread flood threat.
3: Yeah, you think about when we have just like a normal Kona low move through and all the flooding that can occur just during a Kona low. This is a pretty sizable hurricane. And we were talking about this and discussing this before, Allison, where some of our forecast models are actually projecting this to make a landfall. Here's the Big Island. Here's where Hilo is. But we're expecting a possible direct landfall of what could be a high-end tropical storm, possibly a low-end hurricane by that point.
4: And I think the one good thing is we always talk about land interaction.
3: Yes.
4: That could mess with the system a little bit. Honestly, I think if anything, it just slow it down just a bit. But it's still going to be bringing those widespread impacts to each and every other island as we continue throughout the weekend.
3: Yeah, you look at places like Oahu. That, of course, is where Honolulu is. If you've ever been to beautiful Waikiki Beach, that's where our Fox Weather's Katie Byrne has been. But by the time we get to overnight tonight and early tomorrow, that is a heavy, heavy, heavy amount of rain that we're expecting in the most densely populated island in the eight Hawaiian island chains. And it's with us not just by midnight, but also through tomorrow morning. You look at tomorrow afternoon, that moves off towards some of the western islands. Long story short here, Allison, this is going to be a system that is going to be impactful for, as you mentioned, every single one, and not just the main islands, but the 138 other smaller islands as well.
4: And I think folks need to remember, especially if you're visiting, you had a flight on later on Saturday or Sunday. The answer is you probably don't. So I would say make sure that you get with your airlines because you're going to need to make plans and, you know, talk with your Airbnb host, whatever it is, to make sure that you can get this done now before the impacts come.
3: Yeah. Or if you do need to hop from one island to another now, you know, possibly getting that done today.
4: Yeah.
3: I think that, you know, I believe it's Hawaiian Airlines. I think they may be merging with Alaska Airlines here soon. But I know that you can do easy island hopping via that specific airline. If you need to do that, that might not be a bad idea.
4: Yeah, get on that early flight because we're going to start to see that heavy rain midday into the evening hours. So it's difficult when we're talking to folks and it's midnight and you're like, okay, well, there's no flights for a few more hours, but just get with folks. They know what's coming. And the winds also could be impacting the flights in a big way.
3: Absolutely. We're expecting, again, those hurricane force winds to enter into Hilo by about 10 o'clock this morning. This is local time. And then you can see eventually moving into places like Honolulu, you'll start to feel tropical storm force winds just as soon as this evening. Timestamp there, 7 o'clock tonight. And at 7 o'clock tonight through, you know, midday, or I should say early day tomorrow. And then by 10 a.m. tomorrow, we're thinking that Oahu, where Honolulu is located. Again, you have between 7 p.m. tonight and at least 10 o'clock tomorrow morning of tropical storm force winds, which could knock down power lines.
4: Yes, and that's something that we'll be looking out for because it's not like a storm hitting Texas where folks from Louisiana, West Texas, North Texas, crews can come and help get the power on. No, these are islands, and getting help from the mainland is going to take some time.
3: Literally over 2,000 miles away from any mainland, as you're mentioning. So it's going to take time, of course, for recovery to reach these islands. Meantime, it's not just Lala. Powerful storms are also hammering parts of the Midwest today as well. We have multiple flash flood emergencies that have already been issued this week after days of heavy rain in the Buckeye State and toward the Hoosier State. It's a level 3 out of 4 flash flood risk in place today, along with a level 2 out of 5 severe weather threat. More details on who's more at risk through the weekend coming up next right here on Fox Weather.

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1: Welcome back into Fox Weather this morning. Kicking it off in Indianapolis this morning. Sun coming up, and it's been an active overnight. Quiet now, but overnight we did have some evacuations that were ordered in portions of Indianapolis right along the White River, right near Butler University. In fact, the White River, monitoring some of the gauges there. But it looks like we have achieved major flood stage, perhaps cresting and starting to come down. But the damage has been done.
2: Yes.
1: And you know how scary that can be when things start to overflow their banks very quickly.
2: Oh, yes. I mean, just think, it's been, what, day five of all of this rain?
1: Yeah.
2: And unfortunately, it doesn't look like it's going to stop. So widespread flash flood warnings across several states. And with the saturated ground, I mean, any more water on top of that, it's just going to flood so easily.
1: Yeah, I think when you look from the surface up, we haven't had a lot of movement. It's been relatively stagnant. There's a boundary drape right along here through Missouri, Illinois, Indiana, and into Kentucky. Mm-hmm. So it's provided a little bit of the steering or lack thereof when it comes to these showers and storms. And you notice that yet again, Indianapolis in the flood threat through Sunday, but there's even a level 3 out of 4 threat. And that includes a good chunk of central Indiana all the way in through Ohio.
2: And those are some big interstates as well as big cities. So it's a lot of people that are going to get impacted. And when we talk about flooding, okay, that makes the ground saturated like we had talked about, but that's easily how we can see down trees, down power lines. And that's the last thing you want, is to not have power when you're dealing with all of these thunderstorms rolling through.
1: A lot of moisture to work with, a lot of humidity in the atmosphere.
2: Oh, yeah.
1: This is a look at all the active flash flood warnings that we talked about this earlier in the hour. Central Illinois, at this time yesterday, we were watching Champaign-Urbana under a flash flood warning. So it's like clockwork, right? So a lot of that leftover activity from yesterday. There's, in fact, a considerable tag to the flash flood threat. This one out of Bloomington, so just outside of Peoria there and outside of Champaign. We have several inches of rain, and these storms, these showers, they are training over the region.
2: Yes, and that's not what we want to see. And on top of that, a lot of lightning strikes, more than 300 strikes. So it's something that you do not want to be out and about. And Marissa, like you mentioned, the sun is starting to come up, so people want to start their days, but not when the radar looks like this. And we are starting to see some clearing out to the west. I mean, still a little bit of rain, but comparatively speaking to what we're seeing passing through Lincoln, heading towards Champaign. So estimated rainfall totals just over the last 6 hours. Can you see this?
1: Yeah, I think, you know, this is where Bloomington is. So we're in that 3 to 5, but isolated, as you mentioned, then we pull in that deeper shade of orange, if not red, 5 to 8 inches there. 6 hours. And this is just the 6 hours. This is not taking into account all the rain that we had yesterday morning and then the day before that. So very saturated ground, even as you head out towards Nebraska there. And again, we could have some severe weather with this as well. All right, we're locked into La La. We'll have more on that tropical.

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1: You are joining us here on Fox Weather this morning. We are in a Fox Weather alert. Hawaii bracing for Lala's wrath. Lala expected to become a hurricane later today. It remains this morning a tropical storm, but the impact's already far-reaching. Dozens of flights canceled, beaches and businesses already closed, and emergency shelters are open for those who will need them. The impacts, they will be extensive and they will be serious. We have wind gusts that could top 100 miles per hour, especially in those higher elevations across the Big Island. Over 2 feet of rain that could fall on very steep terrain. And of course, that would mean life-threatening flooding as well as mudslides. The worst will come as Lala makes its closest approach, Michael, later tonight.
2: Yeah, and Marissa, Weather Command, of course, kicking off a 36-hour marathon of coverage for you, tracking Lala's evolution from start to finish. The Fox Weather family, of course, has been deployed all throughout the Hawaiian Islands, giving you a front row seat of the action, of course, as it continues to devolve through the day. We're going to be with you every step of the way. Emergency officials in Hawaii, by the way, are preparing for the worst as Lala approaches.
3: The U.S. Coast Guard's been working closely with all our state, federal, and local partners to make sure our ports and our people are prepared for a storm like this.
1: And preparing is what everyone needs to do across the island. In fact, islands, and time is running out. It is just after midnight, around 1 a.m. local time in Hawaii, so the final hours of preparation are underway. That was Andrew Williams, the response department head at the Coast Guard's Honolulu sector, urging everyone to just be ready and exercise caution as the islands begin to deteriorate when it comes to how the weather is behaving. We have here, Lala, not that far away anymore from the Big Island there. Yesterday, if you joined us yesterday morning, it was still about 700 miles to the east, southeast of Honolulu. So it is a little bit closer. We had Air Force reconnaissance that was out there. They got that pressure at 991 millibars and able to find those winds sustained around 65 miles per hour. So this is still a tropical storm, but noting we're starting to get some of that convection to wrap around just a little bit better. Still, though, the deepest of the convection, the nastier weather will be on the northern side of this, and it's that northern side of Lala that is expected to really brush over the Big Island. And we'll see even those tropical storm force winds extend over 200 miles to the north. With it being closer to land, we now don't have to use just satellite. We can make use of radar. So using the radar on the Big Island, also the island of Hawaii, same thing. This is actually the southernmost point of the U.S. And that is where we've already been able to clock in some wind gusts of around 40 to 50, 55 miles per hour in various locations across the Big Island. There has been rain, but at least as of now, the office, the weather office out of Honolulu, noting they've been generally between half an inch to an inch rainfall rates. Nothing terribly heavy. These are the outer bands, the outer moisture that is now approaching the Big Island. That will amplify and be much more serious when it comes to how intense those rainfall rates as we get into the latter part of Saturday, and certainly by Saturday afternoon, Saturday night. This is a look at the latest forecast cone as we wait for the next full advisory discussion from the National Hurricane Center. It's still expected to become a Category 1 hurricane Saturday morning, Hawaii time. The disruption, we'll have to see how exactly things play out, noting that we do have Lala getting very close to the southern end of the Big Island. Now, if this were to make landfall, it would be the first landfalling hurricane in more than three decades, the last being Niki back in 1992. That did bring so many impacts to the Big Island, but it did bring some rain and some damage. When you look at Tropical Storm Lala, it has prompted warnings now. Tropical storm warnings now extending all the way to the north, including Maui County, including the island of Oahu, where Honolulu is. The only hurricane warning is the one we have over the Big Island. That's where the winds are expected to be most intense. Because remembering, those tropical alerts, those are in regards to the wind. When we are expecting hurricane force winds across the Big Island, some of those gustier winds may make it to Maui. But the intense wind also, excuse me, the intense rain will be another part of this, a big part of the story, where mudslides will certainly be, I think, one of our biggest vulnerabilities where we have the steeper terrain. Off the coast there, we do have some storm surge potential about 1 to 3 feet. So some coastal erosion and some inundation that above normally dry ground. So I think areas that we know that are vulnerable to that but for the most part, the rain and some damage. When you look at Tropical Storm Lala, it has prompted warnings now. Tropical storm warnings now extending all the way to the north, including Maui County, including the island of Oahu, where Honolulu is. The only hurricane warning is the one we have over the Big Island. That's where the winds are expected to be most intense. Because remembering, those tropical alerts, those are in regards to the wind. When we are expecting hurricane-force winds across the Big Island, some of those gustier winds may make it to Maui. But the intense wind also, the intense rain will be another part of this, a big part of the story, where mudslides will certainly be, I think, one of our biggest vulnerabilities, where we have the steeper terrain. Off the coast there, we do have some storm surge potential about 1 to 3 feet. So some coastal erosion and some inundation that above normally dry ground. So I think areas that we know that are vulnerable to that. But for the most part, this is a rain and wind storm, and some of the waves offshore could be 15 to 30 feet in height. That's a look at some of the impacts Saturday through Sunday. Those are the big days. These are the big days to get through. Again, heavy rain, flooding, strong winds, and also watching the high surf and coastal impacts, Michael.
2: And, you know, right there at the top of your graphic, it says heavy rain and flooding, and that's really going to be the big take home from this specific system. I think that Lala is going to be remembered for the amount of rain that it unleashes on not just the Big Island of Hawaii, where we could be talking about upwards of 25 to as much as 30 inches of rain. That's over 2 feet of rain. Of course, we are less than an hour away from our next intermediate update and advisory. Should be around 8 o'clock Eastern time. Of course, in Hawaii, it's a completely different time zone, 6 hours behind. So let's talk about where it is, where it's going, and of course, the rain impacts from it, right? The rain right now and that rain shield already starting to move much closer to the Big Island. 78 degrees in Hilo right now, but about 170 miles is where the eye itself is from the Big Island. That eye, which I'll circle in white right here, could make landfall over the Big Island of Hawaii. It's kind of hard to see because there's a lot of different colors on here for you. So I'm going to outline. Let me do it in a different color. I'm going to outline it in a orange color. And Allison, as we follow the eye, we'll note that that eye is going to get dangerously close to the Big Island of Hawaii by the time we get to just after lunchtime today. And that could make landfall. And as it does so, we would expect to see not just the strongest winds, but the heaviest of the rain bands possibly right around that eyewall.
4: And it's interesting where it would likely make landfall. Like you mentioned, on the southern tip, there's some really, really big mountains there. So those are the ones that are going to be getting the more than 2 feet of rain. And we could be seeing wind gusts on top of the mountains up to 100 miles per hour. So talk about damage. I mean, it's really something that we'll be watching closely.
2: Absolutely. Those mountains that you're talking about, literally, you know, well over 1,000 feet. So these are huge, huge mountains. You look at the most populated part of Hawaii, that, of course, being Honolulu, the capital city, where, of course, folks might know where Pearl Harbor is located. That is in Oahu. They have the Dole plantation that's out that way, the pineapple plantation. That could be heavily impacted, Allison, if we're talking about tremendous amounts of rain, not to mention the wind.
4: Yeah, that's exactly right. I mean, down trees, down power lines. And then you think of once we get to the island of Oahu, how many people live there? A few million. So, I mean, that's going to be impacting a lot of folks. And what we're seeing as this storm makes its way closer to especially the Big Island, everything's going to be coming in off the northeast. So it's for our friends that do live in Hilo that are probably going to be getting some of the biggest impacts there.
2: Yeah, and parts of Hilo, boy, we've seen significant rain with just Kona lows. And so this being a high-end tropical storm, possibly even a hurricane, could produce significant, let me repeat, significant flash flooding. Already seeing winds at 30 miles per hour. Over the past 24 hours, we've already picked up an inch and a half of rain in Hilo. And over the past 48 hours, Allison, it's almost, what, an inch and three quarters. So more is on the way, and that could certainly really impact the flooding situation, not just there, but on the other islands as well.
4: Yes, the flooding, the mudslides, we're going to be keeping a really close eye out on that. And you have to remember, some of this will be happening in the overnight hours, so it's difficult to see. So everybody just hunker down and make sure it's something that you're looking out for. So one major component that will also factor into the impact of Lala, I do think rainfall is probably going to be the biggest, but the winds, they're currently carrying about 65 mile per hour winds within sight. outside Lala there, and some strong gusts already making their way to the Hawaiian Islands as we speak. So the wind field is something that I always like to look at closely because, yes, as you get closer to the center of this storm, that's where the strongest winds are. So when you're seeing that orange color on your screen, that is going to be hurricane force gusts. But the tropical storm force gusts are going to be extending more than 200 miles outside of the center. So as we make this a little bit closer, could be making landfall, could not. Impact's really not going to change much for the big island, but we are going to be seeing the potential for even some hurricane force winds on the southern tip. And yes, as this makes its way just to the south of all the other islands within Hawaii, we're still going to be seeing those tropical storm force winds continue throughout Sunday evening, and then rain bands likely continuing into early next week. So we have been looking at some of our buoys that are just off the islands, and then one that is now just to the east of where the center of Lala is. And we're looking at anywhere from 20 to about 35 mile per hour gusts. So we take you down a little bit closer to the big island specifically, I have seen gusts close to about 50 miles per hour. And you have to remember, like Michael mentioned, the center of Lala is still about 170 miles away, meaning that you are not even close to the worst of this yet. And actually, speaking of, we're going to be looking at winds along the coast anywhere from 50 to about 60 miles per hour. But we're actually looking at wind speeds top of these mountains, and we're talking nearly 14,000 feet, that are going to be about 30% greater than what we're seeing along the coast. And yes, that's likely where we're going to be seeing some of the heaviest rainfall as well. But each and every island getting in on at least 40 to 50, if not 60 mile per hour wind gusts there. So it really is going to be impactful, especially because when we talk about the strongest winds around the center, it's those outer rain bands that have already been coming through. So saturated ground, strong winds with a lot of these shallow tree roots. Trees are going to be down. That's going to fall on top of power lines. So we're really going to be looking at the potential for some widespread power outages as well. Now, the waves are very large, and I want you to note that anywhere that's shaded in pink or even white on your screen, meaning we could be seeing seas 18 to about 25 plus feet. Yes, I do think a lot of that's going to be staying offshore. And then once we get that land interaction with the mountains, regardless of if we get a landfall or not, hopefully those waves will be dropping just a bit as Lala will be passing by the southern edge of the rest of the islands.
1: And of course, we'll be keeping you updated on all of Lala's developments all morning long. It is slowly gaining strength as it approaches the Hawaiian Islands. On top of that, back on the mainland and through the lower 48, we've got an increasing severe threat and the return of a flash flood threat. It's over the same spots that saw major flooding earlier this week. We'll break down which cities have the greatest risk and time it all out after the break.

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1: We are back here on Weather Command Weekend, bringing you the very latest on Lala. We'll be with you through the morning, through the afternoon, tonight, and all the way through those overnight hours as Lala is expected to intensify as we get into Saturday morning for Hawaii. Remembering, Hawaii is 6 hours behind Eastern Standard Time. Here's what we know on the right side of your screen there. We do have a hurricane warning for the Big Island, and we have tropical storm warnings for the rest of Hawaii. Evacuation shelters, they are open, and Hawaiians know what areas are generally most prone to flooding. So being ready for those spots as we get closer to the approach of Lala. If you don't feel safe, now is the time to move. Again, we're in the overnight hours, but time is running out, and we are forecasting Lala to become a hurricane later today. Impacts, especially to the Big Island, will be severe. You look at Oahu, where we have further off to the north, a tropical storm warning. That's where Honolulu is. We have a naval base there, most populated island. We're expecting the winds and the rain to pick up there as we get into mainly Sunday morning. This is a look, by the way, at where Lala stands. And noticing this is satellite, but we're seeing those outer bands, some outer moisture, make it now to the Big Island there where Hilo is. You have wind sustained at 65 miles per hour. We did have hurricane hunters. We had Air Force reconnaissance that was actually flying through Lala. They found some of the stronger winds out of the northeastern quadrant here, about 65 miles per hour there, and the pressure at 991 millibars. It has picked up speed now. Not much, but it's moving at 13 miles per hour. Ideally, Lala is moving faster, and that'll help ease the rain threat, but we're still expecting about 2 feet of rain in particular for the Big Island where the rain has already started. Light rain generally, rainfall rates have been at about an inch per hour, if not less than. Hilo is here where we have our Mike Seidel. He'll be camped out there for the duration of Lala. But in the meantime, it's a deteriorating weather scenario. When you look at the alerts, those the hurricane warning I mentioned, and then noting everybody else is under the tropical storm warnings where we do expect those winds to pick up. There have been some gusts across the island already around 50 miles per hour, especially over the Big Island where some of the wind gusts are more about 55 miles per hour. And we're not even in the main event yet. We still have Lala a couple hundred miles off to the east, southeast there. Here's a look at the forecast cone. And a lot narrower and skinnier this morning with the higher confidence of the track. Noting this is that point when it becomes a hurricane, just barely making it to Category 1 status. But then it's going to be disrupted. How much? Yet to be seen. So still some uncertainty exactly how Lala will act as it passes south of the Big Island. There is the potential, of course, for landfall with that center, but regardless, this will bring full impacts when it comes to wind and rain. It stays south of the Hawaiian Islands. I'd say a little bit more of a northward turn here, but generally that westward movement that'll take over, and it's expected to strengthen as it gets west of Hawaii. We have heavy rain and flooding. We could have totals that exceed 2 feet, especially for portions of the Big Island. The next island with the heaviest rain totals will be Maui. Winds that could gust 75 at the coast, 100 miles plus in the mountains, and then high surf and coastal impacts. Storm surge around 1 to 3 feet, Michael. But either way, I think most of the attention will be on that rain.
2: Absolutely. The rain's going to be a huge deal, 25 to 30 inches possible. Speaking about a huge deal and lots of rain, look at what we're seeing in parts of the Midwest and the Ohio River Valley. Because of all the rain that we're anticipating, it's a level 3 out of 4 flash flood risk that's in effect for the region. And this is just a couple of days after we've had at least 7 flash flood emergencies that were issued. So let's jump into it and show you. For friends in Champaign, Illinois, if you're thinking about heading out to, say, the State Farm Center, that's a big old arena there in Champaign. Let me highlight it for you. We have in that Kelly green coloring, that's a flash flood warning, meaning that flash flooding is occurring or is about to occur within the next hour or so. And here's the thing. In this general region, we've received several reports of significant flooding with basements being flooded in Fisher, Illinois. I want to bring to your attention that level 3 out of 4 on our flash flood threat index throughout the heart of not just Illinois, but into the heart of Ohio as well. Columbus, the capital city being included in that. Gibson City, Illinois, flooding into people's garages and then up to their car doors with vehicles that are parked on the side, the streets. Right? That's a significant amount of rain. And all of this is slowly, it's like a big giant slug working toward the east. This is where Indianapolis, Indiana is. It's not highlighted, but you can see it right here. We're expecting all of this to move eventually into Indy, Fort Wayne, Indiana. Everywhere that you're seeing those green boxes represents where we're seeing flash flood warnings, with some of these being tagged. Let me highlight it there for you. Considerable, again, meaning that significant flash flooding is possible. And Marissa, I'll bring you into the conversation as well, because the simple fact of the matter is, we've seen days of rain. I remember you guys were covering flash flood emergencies earlier in the week. 3 to 5 inches within the past 6 hours is a ton.
1: I know. It's just been day after day. We haven't had a lot of movement, whether you're at the surface or the mid to upper levels of the atmosphere. We just have the same scenarios playing out. So it is rough to see these same spots with flash flood warnings, especially when you can see the considerable threat. You do have to bring in the potential for severe weather, not just in those flooded zones, but further off into portions of the southeast, too.
2: Yeah, we could be talking about damaging winds, possibly even some small hail. Yeah, there's a small tornadic threat in all of that as well. But I think the real highlight that we'll see throughout the day today and early through the weekend is going to be that chance for some significant flooding in these zones.
1: Yeah, I think, areas that have already flooded are even more vulnerable to it. Watching the timing, the complex now, the storm's now expected to fire up again through Ohio. But an inch may not seem like a lot, but it certainly could create some flooding.
2: Again. Yeah, 1 inch of rain over one square mile, it equals over 17 million gallons of water.
1: We also have to talk about the Northeast. It's been a nice little break when it has come to the flood threat, especially for portions of the I-95 corridor. From D.C. to Philly to New York and to Boston, a quieter stretch now that's going to be capped off with a soggy end to the weekend. This is a look right here.

0: the Storm Prediction Center. So some of the same areas already dealing with it. I know we talked about Ohio already with some storms, but we're seeing that extend into the I-95 corridor as well. So a heads up, because these storms, primarily it's a risk for some of those damaging winds. And given how soggy the ground is, it's a little bit easier now to knock out some of those tree limbs and trees. We also have an isolated threat for a tornado here. Can't be ruled out. We'll see how much instability we have to work with, noting also the timing. So this is Sunday afternoon. Now, granted, out ahead of it, we'll see. Do we have a lot of cloud cover? Do we have some lighter showers that can zap some of the instability? But I think some of these, certainly where we have the level 2 threat, these are some of the storms that we want to watch as we get into 1, 2, 3 o'clock, maybe another round that comes through once the front gets a little bit closer. And then noting that things do start to tame down as we get into Monday, but can't rule out a scattered isolated shower here or there as we get in through the rest of Monday before we dry out again. And how much rain are we talking about? Well, it doesn't look so bad, but those isolated pockets of 1 to 2, well, those could make things a little bit trickier when it comes to that flood potential, Allison. So we're not just watching the Northeast.
1: No.
0: There is a lot happening. I mean, these have been the two big stories, yes, right? Flooding in the Midwest this week and also watching the development of what is now Tropical Storm Lala.
1: And I think we just want to show everybody the satellite. You have to remember the dirty side of the storm is the Northeast side. So regardless of if we get an actual landfall on the Big Island of Hawaii sometime later on today, we're still going to be seeing those widespread impacts, mainly on the east side, what we call the windward side. But I do think that what everybody is going to remember from what is now Tropical Storm Lala and potentially Hurricane Lala is going to be the rain. We're talking about widespread flooding and the threat for mudslides. I mean, look at that. Potentially 30 inches of rain in some of the higher terrain. And you have to remember, folks along the coast are going to be getting rain. But everything that falls up in these super high elevations of these mountains, and they're beautiful when we're not looking at a tropical storm, that's all going to be coming down toward the coast as well. So it's kind of like a 1-2 punch. We see super strong winds, again, some of the strongest gusts upwards of 100 miles per hour, some of those higher elevations. And then you got to remember the coast. Why do people live in Hawaii? Because they want to surf. Well, these are going to be dangerous conditions. We do not recommend getting in the water. I mean, take a look at peak wave heights, anywhere from 10 to about 25 feet. Now, our latest future cast, and you have to remember, look at the timing in the top left-hand corner of your screen. This is Hawaii time. That's 6 hours behind where we are right now, Eastern here in New York City. But we're going to be seeing those outer rain bands move in already, but with the stronger winds and that really heavy rain throughout the midday hours. And then again, like I mentioned, if it makes landfall or not really going to matter. We're still going to be seeing some land interaction, but it's that northeastern side that is going to be hitting each and every one of those Hawaiian islands as we continue throughout the weekend. So we mentioned the rain, and most of that's going to be falling on the eastern side of each of the Hawaiian islands, but the Big Island in particular going to be getting more than 2 feet of rain in some locations. Now, I do want to talk about the winds, because the wind field extends more than 220 miles outside of where the center is here. So even if folks don't necessarily get the hurricane force gusts that you can see shaded in this orange color, they're still likely going to be seeing some tropical storm force gusts as we head throughout the remainder of the weekend.
0: All right. And as you know, Allison, we're going to continue to track all the developments when it comes to Lala, not just here in Studio W, but we'll take it to the ground, take it into Hawaii. We have Fox Weather correspondent Katie Byrne. Katie joining us out of Honolulu, the state capital there. We also have Fox Weather storm specialist Mike Seidel. He's going to be on the Big Island in Hilo with coverage from there. If we do see a landfall, it'll be on the Big Island where Mike is, and he'll go ahead and bring us the latest updates from there. You're watching Fox Weather, tracking Lala coverage, a live report from Hawaii coming up.

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1: Take this storm seriously. We are going to have impacts of this storm. Hopefully it's not as bad, but take the storm seriously. Those impacts will be significant, and we live in a very fragile island, and our infrastructure is very fragile, and so it doesn't take a lot of wind, it doesn't take a lot of rain to knock the power out for a really long time.
2: Those are some big waves. Not sure when that was recorded, but waves expected to be quite large as Lala gets even closer to the Hawaiian Islands. EMS crews across Hawaii urging folks, as you heard, take this storm seriously. We may not have a landfall, but we're not going to need one. This storm, whether or not it approaches or reaches that hurricane threshold, it is going to deliver some significant life-threatening weather to portions of Hawaii, even with that direct impact. Not just the coastal conditions, as we saw some of the surf getting quite intense, but when it comes to rainfall and wind especially. Let's go ahead and check in with that latest update when it comes to where Lala is situated. There it is. So this is South Point of Hawaii, of the Big Island. Actually, let me use South Point of Hawaii right there, southernmost part of the U.S., and you have Lala that's just under 200 miles away from that point. So much closer than even yesterday. So it is on the move. It's moving at about 13 miles per hour. You have pressure sustained around 991 millibars and those winds at 65 miles per hour. We are expected to see some of that strengthening, not just utilizing satellite right now, but also able to tap into radar because it's now closer to land and we can use our radar site here on the Big Island. So there's a look, Michael, at where the rain is falling. The National Weather Service out of Honolulu noting that the rain has been relatively light across the Big Island. Mm-hmm. Hilo is where Mike Seidel is, so we'll see what he has to say. But winds also starting to pick up as Lala gets a little bit closer.
3: Yeah, we've already seen winds upwards of 30 to 40 miles per hour. Mm-hmm. We've already picked up over the past day or so about an inch and a half for rain. Over the past 48 hours, it's been about an inch and three-fourths, so about 1.66 or so inches of rain. More rain is certainly on the way with hurricane warnings in effect. It'll be interesting because this cone is very interesting. You know, it shows where the eye of the storm could move. Mm-hmm. And it shows that the eye could move over the southern part of the Big Island of Hawaii. Right. It's really important to note because the closer that eye is, the stronger those winds are going to be.
2: Right. So the forecast cone, taking the consensus of the models, and if it were to the center to track to this, if the center were to track in the center of the forecast cone, it would keep it south of the Big Island, but we're very close. And it's going to be quite messy, that interaction with the mountains. You have mountain peaks at, what, about 14,000 feet in elevation. Mm-hmm. Very disruptive, but this is already a generally unorganized, sprawling system. And a lot of comparisons with Hone, which stayed south of the island, a little bit more compact, but it brought incredible amounts of rain and those gusty winds, so it didn't need to make landfall. So a quick look at some of the impacts, Michael. Rain, flooding, topping the list here.
3: Yeah, and not to mention, we will see some storm surge out of this as well. So those coastal communities, I remember when I was in Hawaii last year, there were, I remember driving along one of the coastal highways where literally, and this was just with a tropical storm that was hundreds of miles offshore. Yeah. I remember seeing water actually lapping onto the roadways. So with a bona fide strong tropical storm, perhaps even low on hurricane, some of those roadways could be completely washed out. So that's where we're going to be watching. Folks might, we'll have to see what the comparison may look like to Aniki back in 92. That's been a storm of reference for so many. But in Hawaii and Hilo specifically, again, one of the biggest impacts that we're expecting is not the storm surge. It's not necessarily the wind, although the wind could be strong, especially the higher you are in elevation, up to 100 miles per hour plus. But it's the rain. And it's the fact that we're not talking about Florida here, right? Florida is as flat as a pancake. That's not Hawaii. That's not Hilo. You have enormous, enormous mountains, right? You have Volcanoes National Park on the island of Hawaii. All of that water and rain, we could pick up 25 to 30 inches of rain. 30 inches of rain. Rushing down the side of a mountain can create landslides, rock slides, mudslides, debris flows. That's going to be a very real and present danger through better half of not just the day today, but really through the weekend. You look at the timeline on things, and Allison, I'll bring you in on this, because what I think is so interesting is not only could this actually make landfall, our Fox weather model is projecting a landfall of the system, possibly a high-end tropical storm, low-end hurricane for the Big Island of Hawaii. But, Allison, you look at Honolulu, and Honolulu being the most densely packed island, that's the island of Oahu, by 3 a.m., so overnight Hawaiian time, 3 a.m. in the morning, you're talking about an immense amount of rain.
0: I think that's what people are maybe not thinking. They're like, oh, the center, it's going to be south. We don't have to worry about that. But it's no, the worst part of the storm is always on the north and eastern side. So that's exactly where some of those outer rain bands with A, the heaviest rain, but also B, the strongest winds will be. So each and every island going to be getting impacts. But like you said, Michael, most of the people in Hawaii do live near Honolulu. Mm-hmm. So that's the place we're really going to be watching closely.
3: Yeah, Honolulu, Waikiki Beach toward the Dole Plantation, of course, where you get those big old pineapples that you see at the supermarket. You know, you look at Hilo, Hawaii, right here. And again, Hilo's actually the big city. That's the big, you know, the main city on the big island of Hawaii. And it's interesting, Allison, because you look at how much rain we could be talking about. And that purple, that's 18 to 24, possibly some spots in between picking up, you know, 25 to 30 plus inches of rain. And that's on the big island, but also on some of the other islands, we have significant rain.
0: And when we talk about some of the heaviest rain falling in these higher elevations, so you think the people on the coast are going to be getting rain, but then guess what? Everything falling down these very large slopes. So they're going to be getting kind of double. And you talked about mudslides, landslides. And then on top of that, with the strong winds rolling in, down power lines, down trees. So folks just need to hunker down. This is kind of it. We're running out of time.
3: Yeah. And, you know, Allison, you and I were talking during the commercial break as well about how, you know, there were some references made that if we do see, you know, worst case scenario, power could be knocked out for days, if not longer.
0: Yeah, if not longer, because you think about the Hawaiian Islands, it's not like there's a neighboring state that they can just knock on their door and say, hey, we need help to come in. Right. I mean, no, you're traveling hundreds of miles across the Pacific to get any help. So, yeah, several days, if not weeks, is right. So one of the major components that will factor into how impactful Lala will be long term, in addition to the rain, the winds. It's currently at 65 miles per hour and some strong gusts already across the Hawaiian Islands as we speak. And as we take you out to what we're monitoring now, yes, as Lala is making it close to the big island, and I will say the big island probably going to be seeing most of the strongest impacts, we do have some buoys out in the Central Pacific. So take a look at the one that is 51004. So the bottom right-hand corner of the graphic there, we're looking at 27 mile per hour sustained winds, but 34 mile per hour gusts. Well, we actually have data over the last 24 hours about how those winds have really picked up. So you can see they're about 30 miles per hour as Lala was making it close by. And then as Lala passed through that center, it's always quiet inside the eye. Maybe you've seen videos of hurricane hunters and you're looking around, you're like, what tropical storm? So that's why the winds dropped, but then they picked right back up. And I was looking, they did peak at about 30 to nearly 40 miles per hour, but that's just getting started. I mean, Lala is still a tropical storm, but is forecast to become that hurricane just before it moves close to, if not potentially makes landfall on the southern edge of the big island. So right now we have anywhere from 25 to about 35 mile per hour gusts, but the wind field, so the tropical storm force winds, so that's going to be anywhere from 39 to 70 plus miles per hour, are going to be making their way across the big island first. They're probably going to be getting hit hardest with folks along the coast, could be seeing gusts upwards of 60, 70 miles per hour, but it's going to be those high elevations. We talk about all the beautiful mountains and the landscape that we have on these Hawaiian islands, but it's people, well, really not people, but the conditions at the top that are going to be seeing the strongest winds, gusts upwards of 100 miles per hour, and then those winds continue to make their way across all of the Hawaiian islands. And it's also the surf. And I know Katie Byrne was out in Honolulu yesterday and she interviewed so many surfers because you live in Hawaii to surf, right? Well, these conditions are going to get dangerous. On top of the very strong waves, we're also going to be looking at dangerous rip currents. So we have high surf warnings and advisories, and you can see all of them are on the north and eastern edge. That's just because that's where some of the strongest winds, and that's going to be pushing all of that water on shore. So we'll continue to watch that for you. Good news is storm surge only 1 to 3 feet. And I say only because it definitely could be worse.
4: We can't predict or control the storm necessarily, but we can prepare for it. And I can promise you, everyone on this island, that we are prepared. You have to help us. That is the difference maker. You have to help us help you.
2: That's the messaging from Honolulu's mayor as he addressed the public just yesterday. It's truly an all-hands-on-deck preparation as we anticipate the arrival of Lala Saturday for Hawaii. Nearly 200 members of the National Guard are on the ground across the islands with a state of emergency that has also been in effect. The Big Island could really get a brunt of the impacts with a record amount of rain that could fall, but that may not be the worst of the impacts. We'll break down everything when we return.
5: Hey, I'm Fox Weather's Ian Oliver, and today we're talking about the list of 2026 hurricane names. Every year, the World Meteorological Organization puts out a list of 21 names that the National Hurricane Center issues to tropical storms and hurricanes. The most recent retired name is Melissa, which hit the Caribbean in 2025, and then Helene, Milton, and Beryl, which devastated the Gulf in 2024. Those names have been replaced in the rotating list with Molly, Holly, Miguel, and Brianna. We'll see those new names in 2030 and 2031. Fox Weather, for all seasons, for all America.
3: Good morning. 41 minutes past the top of the hour here on Fox Weather and Fox Business as we continue to watch the tropics, not only in the Pacific, which of course is heating up for our friends in Hawaii, but also the Atlantic. Two different areas that we're watching, Invest 94L here and then Invest 92L, just meaning these are two clusters of showers and thunderstorms that we're watching for particular growth and enhancement. As of late, the good news is you look at the projections and really at this point, this thing is fizzling quick and in a hurry. It's sandwiched in between Trinidad and Tobago and the Guadalupe and the island of Guadalupe. And what you'll notice is that some of that convection of the showers and thunderstorms are really beginning to dissipate. So it's a 10% right now that actually may be lowered here sooner than later. And then you look at Invest 94L has about a 20% chance of development within the next, say, 48 hours or so. And then again, heading in the direction of Trinidad and Tobago and in the direction of Guadalupe. When you look at where the shear is, this is the winds upstairs in the atmosphere that might help to kind of decapitate this. We are in a more favored zone, but the problem is that with Invest 92L on the northern flank, there is stronger wind shear that could rip that storm apart. There's also a little bit more dust intrusion into 92L, and that's why we're thinking that this thing's going to fizzle out sooner. 94L, though, we'll watch very carefully in the days to come.
6: I'm Brian Norcross with a Hurricane HQ Minute about the new style forecast cone coming from the National Hurricane Center. With some new thinking and some new math, the NHC has produced a slightly restyled experimental forecast cone for the 2026 season. This is the Hurricane Milton cone we've been used to. Based on past forecast errors, the center of the storm should stay inside the cone about two-thirds of the time. But it turns out the errors across the track, in other words, where on the coast the center of the storm will hit, is better forecast than along the track when it will hit. Using that fact, the new cone looks like this. Not much different, right? But now the center will stay within this cone about 90% of the time. When you compare them, you see that the new experimental cone is slightly bigger and longer. But in practice, they'll be about the same. The key point is that we'll be able to be more confident that the center of the hurricane will stay inside the cone once the 90% cone goes into regular use. Fox Weather. For all seasons, for all America.
0: Welcome back to Fox Weather. I'm Allison Gargaro. As Tropical Storm Lala inches closer to Hawaii, residents are getting ready to hunker down, buying extra food and water. Meanwhile, emergency officials have been preparing refuge areas around the island. They're also requesting extra high water rescue equipment. So reporter Nikki Schoenfeld has a closer look at those preparations.
7: The storm is expected to reach Oahu by Saturday night, and officials here say that they are focused on wind and flash flooding. DEM says it's preparing 7 potential refuge areas around the island. The city has also asked for additional high water rescue equipment and out-of-state emergency supports.
1: Take this storm seriously. We are going to have impacts of this storm. Hopefully it's not as bad, but take the storm seriously. Those impacts will be significant. And we live in a very fragile island, and our infrastructure is very fragile. And so it doesn't take a lot of wind. It doesn't take a lot of rain to knock the power out for a really long time. So we have to be prepared for power outages. We have to be prepared for being isolated in our communities because of our roadways.
7: The surf is also being monitored. Ocean Safety is warning people not to go adventuring towards the ocean this weekend, especially with life-threatening conditions on the east side. And that's all the way from Kahuku down to Makapu'u. Avoid areas like Holona Bloho, Makapu'u tide pools, and also the Moku'ula Islands in Lanikai. And Ocean Safety is warning that that east swell could also wrap around to the south shore. So if in doubt, don't go out and ask lifeguards if you have any questions. Reporting from Ala Moana area, Nikki Schoenfeld, KHON2 News, working for Hawaii.
3: And thank you so much for that update. Meanwhile, we are bringing you the latest on Lala all morning long as the storm continues to intensify. And really, Allison, here's what we know this morning. There's a hurricane warning that's in effect for the Big Island of Hawaii. Tropical storm warnings for the rest of the 7 other islands. We have evacuation shelters that are opening. Hawaiians know the areas that are prone to flooding, of course. And so if you don't feel safe, now is the time, of course, to move. We're forecasting Lala to become a hurricane later today with 2 feet of rain, 20-foot waves on the table.
0: It's going to be so intense. And you have to remember the system. We're going to be on the northern side of it, which is normally what we call the dirty side of these storms. But there's these super high elevations, these mountains. That's what makes Hawaii so beautiful. But all that rain that falls at the top of the mountains, which is going to be more than the coast, still has to go down. So that's why we're looking at the potential for mudslides and that widespread flood threat.
3: Yeah, you think about when we have just like a normal Kona low move through and all the flooding that can occur just during a Kona low. This is a pretty sizable hurricane. And we were talking about this and discussing this before, Allison, where some of our forecast models are actually projecting this to make a landfall. Here's the Big Island. Here's where Hilo is. But we're expecting a possible direct landfall of what could be a high-end tropical storm, possibly a low-end hurricane by that point.
0: And I think the one good thing is we always talk about land interaction.
3: Yes.
0: That could mess with the system a little bit. Honestly, I think if anything, it'd just slow it down just a bit. But it's still going to be bringing those widespread impacts to each and every other island as we continue throughout the weekend.
3: Yeah, you look at places like Oahu. That, of course, is where Honolulu is. If you've ever been to beautiful Waikiki Beach, that's where our Fox Weather's Katie Byrne has been. But by the time we get to overnight tonight and early tomorrow, that is a heavy, heavy, heavy amount of rain that we're expecting in the most densely populated island in the 8 Hawaiian island chains. And it's with us not just by midnight, but also through tomorrow morning. You look at tomorrow afternoon, that moves off towards some of the western islands. Long story short here, Allison, this is going to be a system that is going to be impactful for, as you mentioned, every single one, and not just the main islands, but the 138 other smaller islands as well.
0: And I think folks need to remember, especially if you're visiting, you had a flight on later on Saturday or Sunday. The answer is you probably don't. So I would say make sure that you get with your airlines because you're going to need to make plans and, you know, talk with your Airbnb host, whatever it is, to make sure that you can get this done now before the impacts come.
3: Yeah. Or if you do need to hop from one island to another now, you know, possibly getting that done today.
0: Yeah.
3: I think I believe it's Hawaiian Airlines. I think they may be merging with Alaska Airlines here soon. But I know that you can do easy island hopping via that specific airline. If you need to do that, that might not be a bad idea.
0: Yeah, get on that early flight because we're going to start to see that heavy rain midday into the evening hours. So it's difficult when we're talking to folks and it's midnight and you're like, okay, well, there's no flights for a few more hours, but just get with folks. They know what's coming. And the winds also could be impacting the flights in a big way.
3: Absolutely. We're expecting, again, those hurricane force winds to enter into Hilo by about 10 o'clock this morning. This is local time. And then you can see eventually moving into places like Honolulu, you'll start to feel tropical storm force winds just as soon as this evening. Timestamp there, 7 o'clock tonight. And at 7 o'clock tonight through, you know, midday, or I should say early day tomorrow. And then by 10 a.m. tomorrow, we're thinking that Oahu, where Honolulu is located, Again, you have between 7 p.m. tonight and at least 10 o'clock tomorrow morning of tropical storm force winds, which could knock down power lines.
0: Yes, and that's something that we'll be looking out for, because it's not like a storm hitting Texas where folks from Louisiana, West Texas, North Texas, crews can come and help get the power on. No, these are islands, and getting help from the mainland is going to take some time.
3: Literally over 2,000 miles away from any mainland, as you're mentioning. So it's going to take time, of course, for recovery to reach these islands. Meantime, it's not just Lala. Powerful storms are also hammering parts of the Midwest today as well. We have multiple flash flood emergencies that have already been issued this week after days of heavy rain in the Buckeye State and toward the Hoosier State. It's a level 3 out of 4 flash flood risk in place today, along with a level 2 out of 5 severe weather threat. More details on who's more at risk through the weekend coming up next right here on Fox Weather.

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1: We are back here with the Fox Weather Alert, keeping close eye on Hawaii and all of the islands that are under tropical alerts, from a hurricane warning over the Big Island to Honolulu here on the island of Oahu with a tropical storm warning. Still quiet and through these overnight hours. I think, Michael, we're at what? Mm-hmm. Just after 1 a.m.
2: Yes.
1: Local time in Hawaii.
2: Absolutely. And this just in from the National Hurricane Center, we have our newest 8 o'clock advisor. That's Eastern time that just came in. And no real changes to report. Wind still at 65 miles per hour. The movement still west-northwest at about 10 to 15 miles per hour, with the barometric pressure at 991 millibars. Now, what we're anticipating, what I think is going to be really interesting to watch, too, Marissa, moving forward, is the cone. Mm-hmm. Because the cone shows that if this does drift a little further toward the north, the eye itself could move over the Big Island of Hawaii on the southern extent of that. We haven't seen a landfalling hurricane, an actual landfalling hurricane in Hawaii since, what, 92? That was
1: right.
2: Aniki.
1: Right.
2: And I think that that's kind of the storm of reference for people that have been in Hawaii for a while.
1: Yeah, and that made landfall further to the north over Kauai for the Big Island. Mm-hmm. It was rain, it was wind, but not nearly as destructive.
2: Right.
1: I think in years, most recent years, you could look at Honei, which didn't make landfall, different in terms of how much bigger we have compared to Honei when it comes to Lala. But still, there are different storms you can certainly reference.
2: Yes.
1: Impacts for the Big Island will be severe. To your point, Michael, not much of a change with that latest update. We do get the full update, that full discussion. That advisory comes at 2 p.m. Eastern.
2: Mm-hmm.
1: Nope, I'm in the wrong time. 11 a.m. Eastern.
2: That's what I thought, too, yes.
1: 11 a.m. Eastern.
2: Right now, though, we're still seeing plenty in the way of rain. And keep in mind that the center itself, here's where the eye is still about 170 miles, 175 miles or so from the southern tip there of the Big Island. So we still have rain that's falling. We've already picked up over an inch and a half of rain, by the way, over the past 24 hours. And when these waves of rain come closer to the island, we'll pick up even more. Hilo toward Hilo International Airport, seen some rain as well. Mm-hmm. And what you're not seeing in this graph that's so important is the topography, the mountains.
1: Yeah.
2: We have mountains here that literally stand in Volcanoes National Park. This is where the biggest mountains in all of Hawaii are at.
1: Around 14,000 feet in elevation. And did you mention winds? We do have some winds generally around 40 to 50 miles per hour. So tropical storm force gusts that have already started, those will certainly strengthen. This is a look at the active warnings that we have, and we'll be tracking this. Expected to become a Category 1 hurricane

0: 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That's iflo.com.
1: You are joining us here on Fox Weather this morning, and we are on alert. Hawaii bracing for Lala's wrath. Lala expected to become a hurricane later today. Dozens of flights are already canceled. Beaches and businesses are already closed, and emergency shelters, well, they are open and ready to take in whoever needs an escape from the wrath of Lala. The impacts, they will be serious and they will be extensive. Wind gusts, those could top 100 miles per hour in those higher elevations, and the potential of over 2 feet of rain on that steep terrain. That could, of course, mean life-threatening, significant flooding as well as mudslides. Now, the worst, it will come as Lala makes its closest approach, Michael, later tonight.
2: Absolutely, Marissa. And Weather Command, of course, kicking off a 36-hour marathon of coverage. We're tracking Lala's evolution from start to finish. We do want to bring in Fox Weather Hurricane Specialist Brian Norcross to help kind of break down what we're seeing with Lala. And Brian, from what you've seen, the 8 o'clock Eastern advisory just coming in, and of course, we're still anticipating Lala to become a hurricane later on today.
3: Right. Hurricane hunters were just in there, as a matter of fact, to confirm the numbers you're seeing in the 8 o'clock advisory. The wind speed is holding steady at about 65 miles per hour. And you see the pressure 991 millibars. Now 13 miles an hour west northwest. So it's heading very close to the south point there on the Big Island of Hawaii. The models say it is going to turn to the right just slightly. So this is going to be a very close call whether we get a technical landfall or not. But the strong winds with this storm are definitely going to impact the island. How much of the island here kind of remains to be seen. We're going to analyze that here in just 1 second. Look a little closer up here, and you can see where the strongest winds are, where the brightest colors are. Hurricane hunters found the strongest winds up on this side right here, and you can see where that's going. That's going toward the southern half of the Big Island. And just a little jog to the north or south is going to make a lot of difference on how much of the island is going to get the absolute strongest winds. Now, with those big mountains there, that's a whole nother wrinkle that we don't normally deal with landfalling tropical systems, because you don't have that deflection of the wind and the big mountain. But we're going to get that here, and we can actually see that already happening. Look at this close up with the analysis of the wind I put on top of it here, and see, look at the wind around the Big Island here. Here it comes, and then it kind of goes this way, and it goes that way, and you end up with kind of a void back in here on the Kona coast because of the big shielding of the 14,000-foot mountains. And here, I think you can make out that the winds in here are stronger than the winds up here. So the winds coming into Hilo, they're gusting up. They can tell there's a tropical system out there. There are good tropical showers coming by and so forth. But this is the business part of the hurricane down in here. And that, the question is how that interacts with the island as we go through the day here today. That's going to be the big question. Go really close up on the radar, and you can see where those yellows are. Those are the real downpours that have the strong gusts in them. And you can see these lines of showers coming in here. Some of these are going to be pretty healthy and deliver half an inch or an inch of rain, that kind of thing. But the issue is going to be when the strongest winds here interact with Mauna Loa, which is the southernmost big peak there in Hawaii, exactly what we're going to get. There we look at it really close up. And you can make out the showers going up over the mountains. And on the Kona side, now that's a normally very dry side. So to have flooding issues on the Kona side, you don't have to have anywhere near as much rain as you do over on the windward side, on the Hilo side, because they're used to it on the Hilo side. So the Mother Nature has kind of carved out places for a lot of rain go, not a tremendous amount of rain, but a lot of rain will naturally drain on the Hilo side of the mountain. So, all right, let's take a look at the wind right now. And you see Hilo is only at 7 miles an hour. It was up gusting to about 20 just a little while ago. Up here on the northern point, this airport here, this is where the Air Force hurricane hunters were based, but now they've headed out of there, gusting to 37. Here, this place, this is an overlook up in Volcano National Park. and it's gusting to 35. That's about 2,000 feet up. So this is about what we had yesterday there. So no big effect from the core of the hurricane yet. Here you can see it offshore. That's where the strong winds are. And the question is, how much is that going to affect the island today? Soon, as a matter of fact. All right, so here is the cone. And if you were watching yesterday, you say, okay, and more of the big or less of the big island is in the cone, but the cone shrinks. So the forecast is really essentially the same. If you notice, it's kind of a northwest turn, and then it bends back to the left. There's a big consensus in the models that that's what's going to happen. So, boy, is this going to come very close. I mean, the technical landfall, you know, that would be interesting for the history books, and also be interesting if it does get up to a hurricane, which still has time to do, and it has the organization, it seems like, to do. The water is warm enough to do, but it's a big storm, and it takes longer for big circulations to really get going and organize. So it's going to be a close call. It's going to be close to hurricane strength. There will be hurricane strength winds on those mountains, so there's no doubt about that. Two communities are in the southern part of the island there that are both really going to get a lot of this. Na'alehu is on the east side, and Ocean View is kind of a little bit farther west, and they're really exposed to this. So those are, you know, they're operating communities. This is the way the models are. Look, right on the southern tip, the Google one, essentially right there as well, really, really close. So are we going to get a technical landfall? Doesn't make any difference in terms of the weather. As a matter of fact, if it stays just offshore, it may be stronger than if it actually comes over that pretty mountainous southern part of the island of Hawaii. All right, in terms of the rain, the forecasts are similar here on the Kona side. You see 2 to 3 up the hill, 3 to 5 inches of rain. That's really quite a bit of rain for them. And then there's that Na'alehu and Ocean View communities I was talking about. So you can see if the strong winds come over this part of the island, they are going to feel it there for sure. That's at the lower elevations. Na'alehu, by the way, was really damaged in Hone, the storm a couple years ago. All right, and we'll go around this side of the island and then look at the rain amounts here. You have up to 2 feet of rain in this area here. Again, this really depends on whether that core of the storm with those really strong winds and that really deep tropical moisture makes it to the northern part of the island or not. It may only, based on what we're seeing now, get halfway up the island. But in any case, they're going to get rain because any kind of tropical moisture that comes in here goes up these huge peaks. And where are the winds going to be? The winds are going to be strongest around the edges of these mountains and through these gaps here in the mountains. So that's where, wherever that core goes in, then that's where that air gets funneled through and gets squeezed, like squeezing a garden hose, makes the air go faster. So then the winds go back down the other side, and there will be some strong winds just over the peaks on the Kona side of the island. Okay, so you see the heavy rain on all the eastern slopes of all of the islands, including Oahu and Kauai, because as this thing tracks up this way, it's also likely to kind of pull a band of moisture on that northern side up over it. And we can see that here when we analyze this with the model. All right, we're going to go in increments here. So here we are right now. So 2 a.m. Hawaii time, obviously 6 hours behind Eastern time. And you see that band of moisture we saw, not a big deal. The core of the storm is down in here. All right, let's go forward in time. And so according to the model, 6 p.m. Hawaii time, midnight Eastern time, that's when the core of it is there. How much is here and what happens to those winds that get deflected? You can see that's kind of got a circulation here, kind of elongates over here because the winds are getting kind of goofy around the big mountains. And exactly what's going to happen, a little bit of difference, makes a tremendous difference of whether a gap gets shielded or whether the wind goes through the gap. It's impossible to predict exactly where the worst of this is going to be, but obviously the entire island of Hawaii is under alert. And then it moves on. So now we are at 6 a.m. Hawaii time, noon Eastern time tomorrow. And look at this big comma of moisture coming over all of the islands there. And then the winds, so you have high pressure up to the north up here. So the winds come in strong this way and then meet the storm winds this way, and then you get the strong winds, tropical storm force winds on the windward slopes on all the islands, driving the moisture in there. So that's where the threat is for the heavy rain and strong winds. And then it moves on by. Here we are at noon Sunday, 6 p.m. Eastern time, still going. And then just tapering off, this is a tail here, exactly the orientation of the tail. No way to know. Drier air is coming in, but still some lingering moisture, as there often is over top of the mountains especially. And look at this. Here we are at noon on Monday, and still some lingering moisture, but the trade winds are the strong east to west winds, are returning, and things will move out, and the drier air coming on in after that. Just a quick mention of the Atlantic. We're down to 0% and 10%. So the main thing we're hoping for is just some moisture moving into the islands. Unfortunately, this first one looks like it's too far south to help out Puerto Rico a lot. We'll see the second one. It looks like it's going to take a little more northerly trajectory. So that's where we stand right now. This is going to be, we'll just have to see, a slight wiggle to the north makes a big difference on how much wind and rain they get in Hilo, for example. A little wiggle to the south makes a big difference on how strong the storm is, because more of it is over the water, and we're threading needles here, so there's no way to absolutely know for sure. Guys?
0: Yeah, and you know, Brian, I think a couple of things I want to mention is the fact that I feel like a lot of folks in Hawaii are probably thinking to themselves, all right, this is the first time we've heard of a possible hurricane make landfall on the Big Island of Hawaii. I think a lot of people think back to Aniki back in 92, about 34 years-ish or so ago. And I think it's important, this will not be as powerful as Aniki when that made landfall. I was hoping maybe you could speak just to that for a hot second, and then maybe talk about the fact that storm surge, I know that that's the number one leading killer of most hurricanes. That's not really a huge issue here either, right?
3: Right. So this is not a Niki in any way, shape, or form. This is more like a big Hone. By the way, there has been, we have documented a hurricane that has made landfall on Hawaii back, it was 1871, though, before the official record book. But in any case, it happens. Tropical storms have happened. So this will be like the tropical storms that have caused problems. But Hone is a good example. But imagine that expanding out a little bit, because the Hone track was very, very similar to this. In Hawaii, you don't get storm surge because you don't have a shelf like you do in the Gulf of Mexico, but you do get huge waves. So this is propelling energy toward the coast. The waves are going to be giant, and you know, we all experience waves at the beach, and they make the water run up. It's not technically storm surge, but the water still runs farther up the beach when the waves are big. So the immediate coastal sections there, where that big wave energy comes in, are likely to get flooded here. For instance, in Hilo, there's a park right at the water there, the beach park. That's likely to be flooded. The coastal roads likely to be flooded here. So obviously, those waves have a tremendous amount of energy behind them, and people can get swept out in those kind of waves. So good common sense needs to be applied to just staying out of the water, staying away from the water. Unless you're an experienced surfer, mm-hmm. I guess probably some of them are still out there. But the pull of that undertow, mm-hmm. and so forth, the currents is very, very strong with big, powerful storms like this.
0: Yeah, those rip currents could be dangerous, if not deadly. That is for sure. Again, I saw some wording upwards of 20 to 40 foot waves possible. To your point, Brian, those could be really significant. Fox Weather Hurricane Specialist Brian Norcross. Brian, thank you so much for the update and your expertise. We very much so appreciate that.
1: And we'll be seeing Brian throughout the day, of course, as we wait on that next complete advisory at 11 a.m. Eastern time. We will keep you updated on Lala's developments all morning long. It is slowly gaining strength, as you saw there with Brian. But on top of that, Back in the lower 48 on the mainland, we've got this increasing severe storm threat that's taken shape in the same spots that saw major flooding earlier in the week. We'll break down which cities have the greatest risk. Plus, Hawaii will see impacts regardless of landfall. The question is, will it make history as the first landfalling hurricane for the Big Island, or will it be a miss? We'll be checking in with hurricane researcher Dr. Andy Hazelton for his insight later this hour.

0: Don't miss this opportunity. Hurry and call now.
1: We are bringing you the very latest when it comes to Tropical Storm Lala this morning, continuing to watch its movement. It is off to the east-southeast of the Big Island, under 200 miles away as we track that center, but it is expected to continue to strengthen into a Category 1 hurricane. Here's a look at what we know so far this morning on the right side of the screen. We do have that hurricane warning in effect for the Big Island. Winds already gusting around tropical storm strength, especially at the higher elevations. We've got the tropical storm warnings for the rest of the islands. That includes Oahu, where Honolulu is. Evacuation shelters, those are open, and Hawaiians know what areas are prone to flooding. So being very weary, if not away, staying away from those zones that are very prone to flash flooding. The final hours of preparation are underway, but keeping in mind, while it is almost 8:30 Eastern time in Hawaii, we are in the overnight. It is just after 2 a.m. Hawaiian time. So as we keep an eye on Lala, as I mentioned, it is expected to become a hurricane and it is expected to bring significant impacts. The further south you are, the furthest south being over the Big Island, which is also the island of Hawaii. That's where we have two very tall mountains, which will certainly play a role in terms of messing things up for Lala. It is a sprawling storm, as we just heard from hurricane specialist Brian Norcross. Here's where we're tracking that center and noting that we have still the stronger of the convection to the northern side, the northeastern side of Lala. That is where hurricane hunters flew through, found some of the stronger sustained winds at 65 miles per hour, and that pressure also still at 991 millibars. So we haven't seen any changes since the prior update, but we are waiting for that full advisory. That'll come at 11 a.m. Eastern time. Here's a look via radar. So we had satellite. You look closer to the surface, and we can use radar because Lala is that much closer. There's a look at the center of Lala, the stronger storms and showers that we just showed you on the northern side. You can see some of that. And falling over the Big Island here, if we go up just a little bit further, you'll note that we do have some of the showers even across portions of maybe very light across Oahu, over Maui as well. The bigger rain totals, those will come out of the Big Island. But Maui, you could also have several inches of rain, if not perhaps around a foot. And with the mountains enhancing all of that, flash flooding and mudslides are a big concern. Here's a look at the warnings that I mentioned, and here's a look at the forecast cone. Again, should be a Category 1 hurricane within the next 12 hours or so. And then having the mountains will, of course, tear apart Lala. So we'll see how it comes out on the other side of it. Could be a landfall for the Big Island. If it is, it would be the first landfalling hurricane for the Big Island, at least in recorded history, and the third landfalling hurricane for Hawaii. We also have to talk about the Northeast. It's been a nice little break when it has come to the flood threat, especially for portions of the I-95 corridor. From D.C. to Philly to New York and to Boston, a quieter stretch now that's going to be capped off with a soggy end to the weekend. This is a look right here at the Northeast. It's a system coming out of the Midwest, that area of low pressure that's going to swing through a front. Out ahead of it, you know the drill. We start to see an increase in moisture for Sunday. Dew points relatively low today. Those will increase as we get into Sunday. And given the movement of the front and also maybe a little bit of a complex out ahead of it, we do have the threat for some heavy rain, training rain, depending on how things line up. And also these urban areas that are so vulnerable and prone to flooding could see that yet again. This is a look at the flash flood threat from the WPC for Sunday into Monday. You do have a level 3 yet again, primarily over West Virginia. You get that threat in through the Appalachians, especially because of orographic lift, and the mountains really do influence how easy it is to flood and enhanced rainfall rates. But that's a very widespread level 2 threat that does include Indiana all the way over in through the Delmarva into New Jersey, Philly included to that, New York now at that level 1, and even as you go off to the north, Hartford and into Boston with that level 1, meaning it'll be a little bit more isolated. But the chance is still there. Ultimately, we have to see where the more intense storms do set up. Not only can they produce heavier rain, we might have some fight. You do have a level 3 yet again, primarily over West Virginia. You get that threat in through the Appalachians, especially because of orographic lift. And the mountains really do influence how easy it is to flood and enhanced rainfall rates. But that's a very widespread level 2 threat that does include Indiana all the way over in through the Delmarva into New Jersey, Philly included to that, New York now at that level 1, and even as you go off to the north, Hartford and into Boston with that level 1, meaning it'll be a little bit more isolated. But the chance is still there.

0: But those isolated pockets of 1 to 2, well, those could make things a little bit trickier when it comes to that flood potential, Allison. So we're not just watching the Northeast.
1: No.
0: There is a lot happening. I mean, these have been the two big stories,
1: yes,
0: right? Flooding in the Midwest this week and also watching the development of what is now Tropical Storm Lala.
1: And I think we just want to show everybody the satellite. You have to remember the dirty side of the storm is the Northeast side. So regardless of if we get an actual landfall on the big island of Hawaii sometime later on today, we're still going to be seeing those widespread impacts, mainly on the east side, what we call the windward side. But I do think that what everybody is going to remember from what is now Tropical Storm Lala and potentially Hurricane Lala is going to be the rain. We're talking about widespread flooding and the threat for mudslides. I mean, look at that. Potentially 30 inches of rain in some of the higher terrain. And you have to remember, folks along the coast are going to be getting rain. But everything that falls up in these super high elevations of these mountains, and they're beautiful when we're not looking at a tropical storm, that's all going to be coming down toward the coast as well. So it's kind of like a 1-2 punch. We see super strong winds, again, some of the strongest gusts upwards of 100 miles per hour, some of those higher elevations. And then you got to remember the coast. Why do people live in Hawaii? Because they want to surf. Well, these are going to be dangerous conditions. We do not recommend getting in the water. I mean, take a look at peak wave heights, anywhere from 10 to about 25 feet. Now, our latest future cast, and you have to remember, look at the timing in the top left-hand corner of your screen. This is Hawaii time. That's 6 hours behind where we are right now, Eastern here in New York City. But we're going to be seeing those outer rain bands move in already, but with the stronger winds and that really heavy rain throughout the midday hours. And then again, like I mentioned, if it makes landfall or not, not really going to matter. We're still going to be seeing some land interaction, but it's that northeastern side that is going to be hitting each and every one of those Hawaiian islands as we continue throughout the weekend. So we mentioned the rain, and most of that's going to be falling on the eastern side of each of the Hawaiian islands, but the big island in particular going to be getting more than 2 feet of rain in some locations. Now, I do want to talk about the winds, because the wind field extends more than 220 miles outside of where the center is here. So even if folks don't necessarily get the hurricane force gusts that you can see shaded in this orange color, they're still likely going to be seeing some tropical storm force gusts as we head throughout the remainder of the weekend.
0: All right. And as you know, Allison, we're going to continue to track all the developments when it comes to Lala, not just here in Studio W, but we'll take it to the ground, take it into Hawaii. We have Fox weather correspondent Katie Byrne. Katie joining us out of Honolulu, the state capital there. We also have Fox weather storm specialist Mike Seidel. He's going to be on the big island in Hilo with coverage from there. If we do see a landfall, it'll be on the big island where Mike is, and he'll go ahead and bring us the latest updates from there. You're watching Fox weather, tracking Lala coverage, a live report from Hawaii.

0: This morning, the core of Tropical Storm Lala is approaching Hawaii, and we are forecasting Lala to become a hurricane here within the next several hours. Both hurricane and tropical storm alerts have been issued across all islands of Hawaii, with over 2 feet of rain and 20-foot waves are also on the table. Fox Weather has boots on the ground for you. Fox Weather correspondent Katie Byrne is live in Honolulu on the island of Oahu with how conditions look right now and the official warnings as well. Katie, good morning to you.
1: Good morning. We've officially been upgraded to a tropical storm warning here in Honolulu. So, excuse me, paying close attention. But yesterday we really saw preparations ramping up. And that was in between first responders trying to get their gear ready, but also locals trying to prepare their homes, businesses, putting sandbags out front to try to prepare for the possibility of flooding. And then, of course, we have a lot of visitors here, too, who don't really know what to do. A lot of them have been telling me that they're preparing for the possibility that they may be staying here a little longer than initially planned if they can't get out, if they have flights coming up in the next few days. But we know today is really the big day where conditions will start deteriorating across Hawaii. Up first in terms of impacts will be the Big Island, which is south of us. Hurricane warnings in effect there. For us, it's a tropical storm warning here in Honolulu. And here on Oahu, we have a little bit more time to prepare for this because of it hitting the Big Island first. So we're going to keep our eye on it. We know this is a rare situation for Hawaii in terms of direct hits from hurricanes. There have only been three in the last 77 years. So I think people are taking it seriously.
2: I think there's a heightened sense that something's going to happen, and everybody's battening down the hatches. Rain, wind, those are the things that are going to screw everything up by your house, right? Maybe flooding.
1: Well, the National Weather Service is calling for rain measured in feet, the possibility of mudslides, also the possibility of flooding and flash flooding all on the table here, including damaging winds. Over on the Big Island is where we expect to see the strongest and, of course, the first impacts. And we heard last night from Hawaii's Governor Josh Green, who called this a very serious storm.
3: This is an enormous storm. This is a storm where max winds are at 65 miles per hour right now. It is strengthening. It will likely be a Category 1 hurricane when it comes across the Big Island tomorrow in the early hours. As much as 20 inches of rain in some parts of the Big Island, which means that there's going to be flooding, and we have to be very, very careful about that. I want to tell everyone this. When there's a tropical storm, which goes up to 73 miles per hour, or a hurricane, which is even fiercer, you have to be careful. If you're on the road and there is an incredible amount of rain coming down, there are going to be car accidents and there will be fatalities. Do not go out if it's unsafe.
1: With high surf building, the lifeguards here at Honolulu have increased staffing, so they're going to have more lifeguards on the beaches and patrolling on jet skis. They say they've responded to more than 300 rescues in just the last few days from a swell event that's actually not related to Lala, but now they're saying with Lala coming, they're looking at extended rough conditions out there and the possibility of more rescues. They haven't made a decision whether or not they're going to close beaches here, but they are going to do that over on the Big Island. Beaches are closing today. They said that's not off the table for us here in Honolulu, so we'll wait and see if they make a decision like that in the coming days.
0: And you imagine that Waikiki Beach in the island of Oahu is one of the most celebrated beaches where you are at. I know that you had a chance to go there earlier in the week. I'm curious, you know, Katie, obviously where you're at, it's the most densely populated city on the island, almost 1 million residents there in Honolulu. How are people preparing? Have you had a chance to stop off at perhaps a grocery store? How do the bread, milk, and egg aisles look?
1: We did take a look at some grocery stores yesterday. Yeah, you'll notice some shelves are on the emptier side, but nothing too jarring. You'll be able to find what you need. I think people are preparing for the possibility of outages, though. And, you know, what makes Hawaii unique is that, especially over on the Big Island, in terms of getting supplies there, the mayor pointed out that it can be a challenge. They'll need to get it in either by air or by sea. So that supplies will either come from other islands like where we are or from the mainland.
0: And then last question for you, Katie. You know, I was there last year in Hawaii, and I remember there's a lot of really beautiful scenic drives that are right along the ocean. I'm curious if you've seen any signage. Are they starting to post signage saying, hey, listen, this road may be compromised in the next 12 to 24 hours?
1: I know they're paying close attention here in Honolulu to the eastern and the southern shores, and that's where it seems like they're putting most of their attention. Haven't seen anything in terms of road closures just yet, but I think we're still in that window of time where we haven't dealt with much of the actual impacts, and maybe closer to tonight we'll start to see kind of those preps shutting down before we expect the worst of the impacts for us here.
0: Absolutely. So in other words, you still have several hours if folks are joining us from Hawaii to get prepared and get ready. I know it's just after 2:30 in the morning where you're at. So Katie, I know you're tired. Your reporting has been excellent. We'll of course check back in with you in the hours to come. Katie Byrne for us live in Honolulu, Hawaii.
4: And as we continue to monitor Lala and any developments out there in the Central Pacific, you're looking at satellite here, that view from above as the system does take aim at Hawaii from the south. Lala is expected to strengthen into a Category 1 hurricane as it approaches the Big Island, the southernmost part of Hawaii. Impacts expected to intensify as the day progresses. Here to talk more about Lala is associate scientist at the University of Miami. We have Dr. Andy Hazelton. Thank you so much for joining us this morning. You know, we look at Lala and a lot of questions to ask you. One, because, well, this is, if we get landfall, a rarity for Hawaii. But let's start with first, what's catching your attention with this tropical storm this morning?
5: Well, it's behaving kind of like forecasts have expected, slowly intensifying. We had our NOAA aircraft out there last night collecting a lot of data, radar data. We launched a few drones into it. So lots of data going back to the National Hurricane Center to help their forecast. You know, there's some dry air out there that's maybe keeping it from rapidly intensifying, thankfully, but certainly it's still picking up strength and something that people in the islands are going to need to take very seriously.
4: Yeah, I think we assign so much to the category. It'll be certainly a strong tropical storm, low-end hurricane, but regardless, we know the impacts are going to be the same, primarily when it comes to rain. I want to talk a little bit more about its approach, because it is unusual for Hawaii when you can count on one hand in modern history how many landfalling hurricanes we've had. And this is just hurricanes, not tropical storms. Both of them were for Kauai. So for the Big Island, this would be a first. So what does that tell you about some of the steering patterns that we currently have?
5: Yeah, it's a somewhat unusual track. Usually, for one, like you said, Hawaii landfalls or threats are pretty rare in general. Usually storms that kind of come in from the east fall apart as they get there. And the bigger threats kind of come from the southwest. This is sort of like right threading the needle between them, kind of coming from the southeast. There haven't been too many like this. So it is unique. The pattern out there is kind of one that we typically associate with Hawaii threats, with, you know, a lot of very warm water across the eastern central Pacific. We have very strong El Nino, as you know. And so it's probably not unheard of, you know, to get a storm out there in this kind of environment, but certainly it's not something we see every year.
4: Yeah, I think, you know, you always try to draw comparisons, those analogs, right? What other systems have we had? Even though we didn't have landfall with some of these, you still had heavy rain delivered to the Big Island. On the southern end, it seems to get a brunt of that moisture. I was looking back at Hurricane Lane. Hurricane Lane brought record rainfall. I believe it was almost 60 inches of rain to the Big Island. So yet again, now it's not going to be those totals for Lala. But I mean, yet again, we're talking about 2 feet of rain that could lead to some flash flooding as well as mudslides.
5: Yeah, for sure. You know, the terrain there can locally enhance things and the wind gusts as well. You know, we've been looking at some of our HAPS products that look at wind gusts and certainly are showing some enhanced gusts up in the mountains there. And you know, the important thing to remember with those analogs is that no two storms are alike. So, you know, you can't always just lean on past experience. So, you know, the best thing to do is to pay attention to the National Hurricane Center's forecast, the local weather service and local officials, because, you know, they're going to have that expertise of how this track and this system in particular will impact things locally. But, you know, certainly those strong wind gusts and flooding is certainly a possibility.
4: Yeah, I know. Obviously, given the orographic lift that we get with these large mountains here on the Big Island, not only enhancing that rainfall, but real quickly before we leave you, it'll be interesting to see, right, how Lala interacts with those mountains, because we know those mountain peaks can be very disruptive, ultimately, to this the structure of the storm.
5: Yeah, definitely. And we see that if we look at some of our high resolution modeling, it looks like, you know, whether it's goes right over the island or just southwest of it, either way, you know, the mountains are very tall and will disrupt the circulation somewhat. You know, and then as it moves past the islands, we may see it reintensify some.
4: Yeah, you spoke about the water temperature is above average, very warm water out there. Some of the models have this trying to become maybe a major hurricane by the time we get into next week. So we're not done talking about Lala next, but of course the main focus is Hawaii today. Dr. Indy Hazleton, always appreciate you checking in with us here on Fox Weather. And we'll be watching, as I know you will, how Lala behaves over the next 48 hours. Thank you.
5: Thank you.
6: Can't predict or control the storm necessarily, but we can prepare for it. And I can promise you, everyone on this island, that we are prepared. You have to help us. That is the difference maker. You have to help us help you.
4: Yeah, it's an all hands on deck scenario in Hawaii playing out in real time. We've got nearly 200 members of the National Guard that are on the ground across the islands with a state of emergency in effect. The Coast Guard being deployed as well. 25 crews are being sent across Hawaii with Lala on approach. Full breakdown of those impacts when we return.
7: Hey, I'm Fox Weather's Ian Oliver, and today we're talking about the list of 2026 hurricane names. Every year, the World Meteorological Organization puts out a list of 21 names that the National Hurricane Center issues to tropical storms and hurricanes. The most recent retired name is Melissa, which hit the Caribbean in 2025, and then Helene, Milton, and Beryl, which devastated the Gulf in 2024. Those names have been replaced in the rotating list with Molly, Holly, Miguel, and Brianna. We'll see those new names in 2030 and 2031. Fox Weather, for all seasons, for all America.
0: And we are back now on Fox Weather. Of course, all eyes on the Hawaiian Islands. Days of rain anticipated on the Big Island toward Hilo, Hawaii, where that's already been the case. We've seen that rain falling. It'll continue throughout the day today and tomorrow, as much as 25 to 30 inches of rain. That is 3 months worth of rain, maybe squeezed into the next 24 to 48 hours. Newest update, this is as of the 8 o'clock a.m. advisory Eastern time, 65 miles per hour. Not much has changed. That's the good news. You'll see that our previous advisory, which was at 5 a.m. Eastern, had not only the same in terms of its winds, but also in terms of its barometric pressure and its movement. Now, we're expecting this to move a little further toward the north, according to the National Hurricane Center, meaning that the actual eye could trek over the Big Island of Hawaii. That would be bad news, as you know, not only for the southern tip of the Big Island of Hawaii, but also for the remainder of the islands, just meaning the further north that this thing heads, the stronger the winds, more rain that we'd be anticipating as well. Hurricane warnings are out for the entire 4,000 square miles of the Big Island of Hawaii. Meantime, the other 7 islands here are under tropical storm warnings. That does include the capital of Honolulu, which is right here, where, of course, you have Pearl Harbor and many other notable areas. Heavy rain, strong gusty winds, and high surf, the biggest impacts.
8: I'm Brian Norcross with a Hurricane HQ Minute about the new style forecast cone coming from the National Hurricane Center. With some new thinking and some new math, the NHC has produced a slightly restyled experimental forecast cone for the 2026 season. This is the Hurricane Milton cone we've been used to. Based on past forecast errors, the center of the storm should stay inside the cone about two-thirds of the time. But it turns out the errors across the track, in other words, where on the coast the center of the storm will hit, is better forecast than along the track when it will hit. Using that fact, the new cone looks like this. Not much different, right? But now the center will stay within this cone about 90% of the time. When you compare them, you see that the new experimental cone is slightly bigger and longer. But in practice, they'll be about the same. The key point is that we'll be able to be more confident that the center of the hurricane will stay inside the cone once the 90% cone goes into regular use. Fox Weather, for all seasons, for all America.
9: Welcome back to Fox Weather. I'm Allison Gargaro. As Tropical Storm Lala inches closer to Hawaii, residents are getting ready to hunker down, buying extra food and water. Meanwhile, emergency officials have been preparing refuge areas along the island, saying they're also requesting extra high water rescue equipment. So reporter Nikki Schenfeld has a closer look at those preparations.
10: The storm is expected to reach Oahu by Saturday night, and officials here say that they are focused on wind and flash flooding. DEM says it's preparing 7 potential refuge areas around the island. The city has also asked for additional high water rescue equipment and out-of-state emergency supports.
11: Take this storm seriously. We are going to have impacts of this storm. Hopefully it's not as bad, but take the storm seriously. Those impacts will be significant, and we live in a very fragile island, and our infrastructure is very fragile, and so it doesn't take a lot of wind, it doesn't take a lot of rain to knock the power out for a really long time. So we have to be prepared for power outages, we have to be prepared for being isolated in our communities because of our roadways.
10: The surf is also being monitored. Ocean Safety is warning people not to go adventuring towards the ocean this weekend, especially with life-threatening conditions on the east side. And that's all the way from Kahuku down to Makapu'u. Avoid areas like Halona Bloho, Makapu'u tide pools, and also the Moku'ula Islands in Lanikai. And Ocean Safety is warning that that east swell could also wrap around to the south shore. So if in doubt, don't go out and ask lifeguards if you have any questions. Reporting from Ala Moana area, Nikki Schenfeld, KH12 News, working for Hawaii.
0: All right, a lot that we are, of course, keeping our eyes on in Hawaii. Not to mention this, we're going to bring you the very latest on Lala all morning long. Here's what we've seen so far. If you have friends or family that are heading toward the Big Island of Hawaii, of course, the 8 o'clock advisory, Allison, just showing no big changes. But as you know, our hurricane expert, Brian Norcross, was saying, we could see this drift a little further toward the north, which would bring it dangerously close to the Big Island.
9: And it will be interesting to see, because regardless of a landfall or not, we're still going to be getting some very, very heavy rain, mm-hmm. the strong winds. But if we do make a landfall, that would really disrupt the system. Yeah. So it could slow down a little bit. But unfortunately, that means those outer rain bands would be overhead these islands longer. So maybe even more rain.
0: Absolutely. And when we say take kind of the northern jaunt, you look at the cone here, and this is the location of where the center of the storm itself could be. If it's on a southerly track, it would perhaps stay a little stronger, given that being warmer water. A northerly track, to Allison's point, would not only bring it over land, may cause a little bit of disruption, but it would also bring stronger winds to the Big Island, could knock down some trees and some power lines. We'll have to watch that very carefully. Not to mention, Allison, we've already seen reports of big-time flight disruptions, especially on the Big Island.
9: And that does not come as a surprise at all. I mean, we kind of thought that this was going to happen. So I know that there's a lot of folks that were saying, hey, I have a flight on Sunday. Mm-hmm. I'm looking forward to it. Well, unfortunately, that's probably not going to happen. And we're just looking at Honolulu. So again, they're really not even getting in on much of the wind and rain yet. Mm-hmm. But we're already looking at 16% disrupted flights. And I guarantee you that number is just going to steadily increase throughout
0: Absolutely. The day. And from what we understand as well on the Big Island, so you think about Hilo, right, where they have their big airport on the northern end of the island. I'm hearing that perhaps all flights have been canceled, just, you know, as to be expected.
9: Yes, and it's scary because earlier we were talking about just the small planes where, hey, maybe I mm-hmm. want to get to one of the other islands. Well, your window might have closed, unfortunately.
0: Absolutely, and here's one of the reasons why. We have hurricane warnings that are in effect for the entire island. Here's where Hilo is. Again, it's specifically in Hilo. The other islands, as of this point, it doesn't look like there's any closures there. Of course, delays are going to be possible as the system works a little bit closer with tropical storm warnings. But this is what I think is going to be really interesting. The higher you are in elevation, again, on the Big Island, the highest elevation is about 14,000 feet. Mm-hmm. Some history here, too. If you were to measure that from the base of the ocean to the top of the 14,000-foot peak above the water, it'd actually be larger than Mount Everest. So it's the largest mountain technically in the world there in Hilo. On top of that, we could see 100-mile-per-hour winds.
9: And, Michael, actually, just coming down from NHC, Mauna Kea, they picked up a 61-mile-per-hour wind gust. But you have to remember, like we talked about, the higher in elevation, the stronger the winds. But still, the fact that this is, what, less than 200 miles off the coast,
0: right,
9: that just means these winds are only going to continue to pick up.
0: Yeah, but 170 to 175 miles away from the Big Island. And to your point, over 100-mile-per-hour wind gusts in the mountainous regions are going to be possible. And you think about any sort of infrastructure up that way, the power lines, mm-hmm, they're coming down for sure.
9: They definitely are. So that's really something we'll be watching. And these trees have super shallow roots. Mm-hmm. So guess what? They're all going to fall.
0: They are going to be coming down like toothpicks, unfortunately. So watch out. We'll, of course, be on top of it every step of the way. It's not just that. It's also powerful storms hammering parts of the Midwest today. We have multiple flash flood emergencies that were issued earlier this week in places like Ohio and Indiana. A level 3 out of 4 flash flood risk, though, in effect for today, along with an elevated severe weather threat. We'll talk about who's most at risk. That's next when Fox Weather on the Fox Business Network

0: don't miss this opportunity. Hurry and call now.
1: You're joining us here on Weather Command Weekend, and we want to take it into into Hawaii. In Hawaii, we are continuing to monitor the impacts of Lala. Honolulu, located on the island of Oahu, currently under that tropical storm warning. Of course, Lala is just under 200 miles off to the east-southeast of the Big Island, the southern point of the Big Island. So we'll bring you an update. That next advisory for Lala will come in at 11 a.m. Eastern. Still dark in Hawaii.
2: Yes.
1: Because it's just after 2 o'clock in the morning there. They're 6 hours behind Eastern time. Let's go ahead and take it into the lower 48, though, Allison. So I wanted to bring up this out of Indianapolis because we had a story earlier about some of the evacuations that were overnight in regards to the White River in Indianapolis. You take a look at the gauges. And so this is where it's anticipated. I believe it has crested, but at major flood stage, that means it's overrun its banks.
2: Yes. I mean, and just take a look at the dates, the 13th, mm-hmm. the 14th through the 16th. I mean, this is several days. And unfortunately, we could be getting a little bit more rain on top of what we've seen.
1: That's a problem. I mean, and remembering with the rivers, you have several gauges depending on where they go. Mm-hmm. And when you look at some of the alerts over Indiana, you do have these rivers that are expecting more rain, to Allison's point. That's a look at the flood watch in the darker shade of green. And then the bright green, those are those active flash flood warnings. Those have been a big old problem for portions of the Midwest today.
2: And then unfortunately, that flash flood threat is now up to a three
1: as crested, but at major flood stage. That means it's overrun its banks.
2: Yes. I mean, and just take a look at the dates, the 13th, mm-hmm. the 14th through the 16th. I mean, this is several days. And unfortunately, we could be getting a little bit more rain on top of what we've seen.
1: That's a problem. I mean, and remembering with the rivers, you have several gauges depending on where they go. Mm-hmm. And when you look at some of the alerts over Indiana, you do have these rivers that are expecting more rain, to Allison's point. That's a look at the flood watch in the darker shade of green. And then the bright green, those are those active flash flood warnings. Those have been a big old problem for portions of the Midwest today.
2: And then unfortunately, that flash flood threat is now up to a 3 out of 4 risk. Mm-hmm. And I feel like we just keep repeating ourselves over and over because it's these same areas you've been talking about. Mm-hmm. There's a stalled front to the south, so nothing's really helping kind of nudge this out of the way. But I do think some of that's going to be shifting east as we head into the later portion of the weekend. But still, for your Saturday, folks want to get out. Maybe they started school. They want to go do something. But conditions not looking too good for that.
1: I was going to say, weekend is the weekend. You don't want to have plans interrupted. And there may be some moments of dry time, but any one of these storms today could prompt that flood risk. Again, you get into Indiana, central Indiana, portions of Illinois, all the way into Ohio, Columbus, Ohio. I'm not sure. I don't think kids are quite moved back in the Midwest in terms of colleges. But that's the zone that we're approaching. Mm-hmm. Either way, central Illinois, this exact area yesterday and through the Champaign-Urbana area, had flash flood warnings. And yet again, we've been dealing with some of those already.
2: And thankfully, the
1: rivers, you have several gauges depending on where they go. Mm-hmm. And when you look at some of the alerts over Indiana, you do have these rivers that are expecting more rain, to Allison's point. That's a look at the flood watch in the darker shade of green. And then the bright green, those are those active flash flood warnings. Those have been a big old problem for portions of the Midwest today.
2: And then unfortunately, that flash flood threat is now up to a 3 out of 4 risk. Mm-hmm. And I feel like we just keep repeating ourselves over and over because it's these same areas you've been talking about. There's a stalled front to the south, so nothing's really helping kind of nudge this out of the way. But I do think some of that's going to be shifting east as we head into the later portion of the weekend. But still, for your Saturday, folks want to get out. Maybe they started school. They want to go do something. But conditions not looking too good for that.
1: I was going to say, weekend is the weekend. You don't want to have plans interrupted. And there may be some moments of dry time, but any one of these storms today could prompt that flood risk. Again, you get into Indiana, central Indiana, portions of Illinois, all the way into Ohio, Columbus, Ohio. I'm not sure. I don't think kids are quite moved back in the Midwest in terms of colleges.
2: Not.
1: But that's the zone that we're approaching. Mm-hmm. Either way, central Illinois, this exact area yesterday and through the Champaign-Urbana area, had flash flood warnings. And yet again, we've been been dealing with some of those already.
2: And thankfully, the lightning count has dropped about 100 strikes within the last hour. So that's good. I mean, that just shows that at least these thunderstorms aren't pulsing up. But you got to remember, it's still relatively early. We don't even have peak heating of the day yet. Yes, dew points are up. It's moist. So that's why we're not surprised that we're seeing this right
1: now. I had that one. That was the Bloomington had been considerable. It looks like they took the considerable threat off.
2: Which is great.
1: You have also some of the rain that's light, lightening up. This is just off to the north and west there of Lincoln. So we're watching Nebraska. We're watching Illinois, everywhere where we've already seen several inches of rain. And so the flood threat will continue. We'll continue to monitor this as well as Tropical Storm Lala.

0: guys last. Bobblehead.
1: You're joining us this morning on a Fox Weather Alert. Hawaii bracing for Lala's wrath. Lala expected to become a hurricane later today. We've got dozens of flights already canceled into and out of the islands, beaches, as well as businesses closing up until Lala is out of the way. And emergency shelters, well, those are open and ready to take anybody who needs an escape from some of the more severe impacts of what this storm is expected to bring. Of those impacts, we're talking about wind gusts that could top 100 miles per hour, especially in those higher elevations across the Big Island of Hawaii. Over 2 feet of rain. That's also a concern, a significant one that could mean life-threatening flash flooding as well as mudslides. The worst will come as Lala makes its closest approach, Michael, later today.
2: Yeah, and Marissa, that's not it. Weather Command also kicking off 36 hours of marathon coverage as we track the evolution of Lala from start to finish. Do want to bring in, of course, Fox Weather hurricane specialist Brian Norcross, who's been analyzing the maps. We, of course, had our newest 8 o'clock update Eastern time. And, Brian, I just want your thoughts and opinions. The likelihood, and I know that you're going to talk about this, that this may drift a little further toward the north, which possibly could bring it a little closer to the Big Island of Hawaii.
3: Yeah, you know, when they're unbalanced, when storms are unbalanced like this one is, sometimes when there are a lot more thunderstorms in the north, it kind of tugs the system north. But in any case, you can get non-linear motion, you know, where it wobbles a little bit. So whether we get a technical landfall or not here, it really doesn't make much difference to the weather. It's the record book likes these kinds of things, and we talk about them, but it really doesn't affect the weather. As a matter of fact, if it stays a little bit offshore, then the core of the storm, the thunderstorms that might develop right around it, stay over the warm water, and the storm would likely be stronger, longer, and less disrupted by the mountains, although the mountains are already disrupting the flow around it. I'll show you in a second. So as of the 8 o'clock Eastern Time advisory, 2 a.m., in Hawaii, 65 mile an hour winds, and that was the estimated pressure, 991 millibars. Hurricane hunters were out there right before 8 a.m., and now they've taken off to get to a safe spot because they were based on the north tip there of the Big Island. There you see the track, and you can make out just the very slightest lean to the left here. Now, some of the models, as you'll see in a minute, bring it up like this. So very, very close to South Point there on the Big Island of Hawaii. All right, close up. And here's the thing that we've been talking about really since this whole thing started. With the center here, there's where the bad weather is. It's on that north side. Now, exactly where the center goes and how all that shifts north and south has everything to do with how much of the Big Island here gets the worst of it. It's the whole island is going to feel that there's a storm out there, but the mountains enhance the wind in some areas, and the mountains enhance the rain in some areas and not other areas. So exactly how the storm interacts with the mountains changes pretty much every location there on the Big Island. So today is the day for the Big Island, moving toward Maui later, and then tomorrow will be the day for Oahu and over toward Kauai. Let's look at the radar here with the winds over top of it, and you can see the effect of the mountains. Look here. Look at these winds. Now, these are not especially strong winds, but they get here. Now, you have these big mountains, Mauna Kea and Mauna Loa. They're up to 13,600 to 13,800 feet, like that, and then they get blocked there. So look at the wind flow here, comes in, and then it diverts this way around here, and then this side diverts this way, and look, we actually have a little low develop on what's called the Kona side, Kona meaning leeward side, not where the wind is blowing, but on the other side of the mountain, which is really a beautiful part of the island of Hawaii with nice beaches and so forth, because it doesn't rain as much over on that side. So anyway, the winds get all kind of goofy, and then the closer this center gets to this deflection business up here, then the more disruptive it is. If the center stays down here and goes like that, then we're not going to get a heck of a lot of disruption, and it might maintain its strength going in there to the south of the other island. So we'll see. But this is where the strongest winds are. You can make them out on the model right in there. So where are those winds going to go, and how are they going to interact with the island? That's what we're going to find out today. Super close up, you can see the showers coming in. You can also see the yellows here on the eastern slope. That's because there's heavier rain there and the clouds go higher in the sky. That's why we get the heavier rain. So you see it there. Some of them do slide over the mountain. So on the Kona side, they are going to get rain, normally dry side, but most of it is going to be on the windward side of the island where those things are coming in. Right now, the winds gusting to 38 down here at about 2,000 feet up the mountain. This is about 100 feet on the northern slope. National Hurricane Center mentioned a 61 mile an hour gust on the north side. That was up right in here, and that was up at elevation as well. So the higher elevations where the wind is going to be, you see lower elevations, only 8 mile an hour winds there at Hilo right along the water. All right, so there's the cone, and so decent chance it's going to just miss, going to come very close to that south point. That's the idea. Hurricane Center is still forecasting later this morning for it to reach 75 miles per hour. It's slowly gaining a better looking shape. Wouldn't surprise me. It also wouldn't surprise me if it hangs in at 65 or 70 miles an hour. It's just too close to call. The idea is that it does interact with these mountains and gets somewhat weaker moving here. And then eventually, once it gets past the Hawaiian Islands, strengthens. But as it weakens, it could very well expand a little bit. In any case, tropical storm force winds, winds over 40 miles per hour, are forecast over all of the islands. That's why you have a tropical storm warning in effect from Maui on over to Kauai and the nearby islands. There's where the consensus of the regular old models, the non-AI models, put the line, and then the Google model is essentially right on top of it. So notice they both are just offshore now, where yesterday they were both just onshore. So the consensus has kind of moved that way. We'll see if the Hurricane Center adjusts the cone slightly coming up here later this morning, Eastern time, 11 o'clock or 5 a.m. in Hawaii. All right, so here's the forecast from the compilation, the mix of the models for the rain. And you see over here 2 to 3 inches on the Kona side, but up the hill much higher, and then that water has to run down. So it's just because you don't get as much rainfall doesn't mean that the streams and so forth coming down the hill are not going to be dangerous. The ocean view here and Nile-Elehu, these communities on the southern tip, they may get the worst of this storm, but there's a ridge that goes down here like this, kind of separates them. You can see the wind coming in here like that. Nile-Elehu is on that coastal road right near the coast, not far, and they had a lot of damage there in Hone. So we'll see exactly what happens, but the way this is going, this part of the island looks like it's going to get the strong wind. Now, the forecast has been for, there you see the coastal road. See the coastal road here coming on down right to the water. That's Nahaleo right there. And then it goes back up the mountain up to Volcano National Park up in here. And then the rain is really heavy on this side, depending on exactly the track. We may see this all shift south here if the storm really does tracks just south of the mountain, but this is the current forecast from the National Weather Service. Very heavy rain there, up to 2 feet. If this all shifts south, mountains down there too, so that could just move the danger zone of the very, very heavy rain there. All right, so the idea is that on the windward side of all of the islands, you're going to have this threat of significant rainfall, excess rainfall. It's a threat of flooding. So stay in close touch with local officials because it'll be very different locally on the various islands. So here's our timing. You see this first band is kind of coming in there now. It's not a heavy band. It's not a windy band. The windy stuff is right down here with the storm. And here it comes, very close to the southern tip. And you can see that the winds are kind of disrupted. Where's the center? Look, there's a, it kind of goes out here. The winds just are get chaotic around the mountain, depending on how close exactly that center comes. But in any case, here we are at 6 p.m. Hawaii time today. This is when the moisture, the core of the moisture, is hitting those mountains. Then moving up, and here we are tomorrow morning, Hawaii time, and you see it spread up here to Honolulu and the other islands, Oahu, and up toward Kauai. So that's going to start in the morning tomorrow in Hawaii, and it'll be noontime on the east coast of the U.S. And then continuing, look, it just kind of slowly moves on by, and then finally moves out on Monday, slowly, but still some tropical moisture in the air. And look at that, Monday still hanging over the mountains, although trade winds are starting to come in here, so should be more typical kind of Hawaii weather at that point. All right, one mention of the Atlantic. Everything is dying out there. The one in the Caribbean is just bringing some gusty showers to some of the islands. Unfortunately, it looks like south of Puerto Rico, and this one is down to 10%, probably not going to develop. The dust and the hostile upper level winds have taken their toll out there, and hopefully they will get some moisture out of those in the islands if we get it. Cross our fingers there, because they sure do need it. All right, guys, back to you.
2: Yeah, sounds great, Brian. Yeah, I think that a lot of folks in Hawaii, especially on that windward side, paying very close attention to the rain, the wind, and all the different impacts. Fox Weather Hurricane Specialist Brian Norcross. Brian, we'll check back in with you in the next hour.
1: And just a few hours away from the latest update from the National Hurricane Center. That includes that full discussion advisory. In the meantime, as Lala gradually gains strength, we'll be breaking down all the impacts that it can expect. Also, as you take it into the mainland, the lower 48, we've got an increasing severe storm threat that's taken shape. Some of the areas that have already been dealing with severe weather and flooding yet again in the threat zone. So we'll break down which cities, and we'll go ahead and time it out for you. We'll be right back.

0: Don't miss this opportunity. Hurry and call now.
1: All right, we are bringing you the very latest when it comes to Lala. Throughout the morning and in through this evening, we have continuous coverage as we track this intensifying, slowly intensifying tropical system. Here's what we know so far this morning. We do have those hurricane warnings for the Big Island. Those are currently in effect. And we have tropical storm warnings for the rest of Hawaii. That includes Honolulu, which is on the island of Oahu. Evacuation shelters. So those are going to be available to anybody who needs to clear an area that is going to be most prone and vulnerable to the strongest of the winds and that flood potential, especially across the Big Island. And for Hawaiians, just knowing which roads are generally prone to the flooding, those would be the ones to stay away from. Now is the time to move. It is in these overnight hours in Hawaii right now. We are just after 3 o'clock in the morning there. Lala is expected to become a hurricane later today, and the impacts will be significant, if not life-threatening, for so many across the Big Island of Hawaii, but even some bigger rain totals, too, that'll stretch north into Maui. So here's the Big Island. You go into Maui, you go into Oahu here. This is that latest advisory as well from the National Hurricane Center. We have had Air Force reconnaissance fly through Lala, so hurricane hunters providing that pressure measuring at 991 millibars, and then those winds at 700 millibars, which was about 10,000 feet up, let's say, at 65 miles per hour there. Really no changes. If you went to bed last night, you're waking up with the same stats. Maybe Lala on satellite looking a little bit different. Some of the storms more so beginning to wrap around that center there. And when you look at where the deeper the convection is starting to wrap around, but also on the northern side, that's the northern side that is going to be swiping across the Big Island. For so many Hawaiians, when we try to think of prior storms, the one truly that's going to be reflective of impact would be Hone, which didn't make landfall. And Lala might not make landfall either on the Big Island. But in terms of those rainfall impacts, that's how I would start to think. And when it comes to rainfall totals, we could be in the 2 feet range, as I mentioned. We've already started to get some rainfall amounts out of the weather office in Honolulu for the Big Island specifically. You can see the center of Lala not that far away. And when you track it, this is the southernmost point of the United States right there on the Big Island. But noting that you have those outer bands that are starting to come in. In terms of rainfall totals, one of the USGS sites in 24 hours reporting now almost 8.5 inches. But there are plenty of other reports of some of these totals that are about 5 inches or so. The windward side, that eastern-facing side, is expected to get the heaviest of the rain amounts. But I wouldn't sleep on the Kona side, the leeward side, either. As you have Lala that'll continue to move off to the west, you're going to see that rain wrap around and could also trigger some flooding. Here's a look at those warnings, those active warnings. We have hurricane warning for the Big Island, and as I mentioned, those tropical storm warnings. And remembering those impacts are far-reaching outside of that forecast cone. We'll see if there are any adjustments made to this forecast cone. We'll get that next advisor from the National Hurricane Center at 11 a.m. Eastern time. Here's a look right now. Again, you have that potential for Lala to be swiping the southern part of the Big Island. But if that center tracks in the center of the forecast cone, as it is expected to do, it would keep it just on the fringes of the Big Island. We could see this also become a Category 1 hurricane within the next 12 hours or so. So it may not be. It may not be a Category 1. It could just remain a tropical storm. But in the meantime, we'll be keeping you posted.
2: Meanwhile, back over the lower 48, it's a growing flash flood threat that's taking shape across the Ohio and Midwest valleys this morning. It's a level 3 out of 4 flash flood risk that's in effect for those regions. That's just after they've seen numerous, about 7 or so, flash flood emergencies. It's the highest echelon on flash flood alerting that you can see. And here's the thing. On top of all that, we're talking about the opportunity for strong to severe storms. So everywhere that you see green, right, from Des Moines, Iowa, through Chicago, Illinois, our nation's third largest city, and down around Columbus, Ohio, that being the capital city, all of these regions are at risk for flash flooding. We have a level 3 out of 4 flash flood threat. That's elevated. We actually see about 1 in 5 flash flood deaths occur when you have a level 3 out of 4 on our flash flood threat index from Champaign, Illinois, through Mansfield, Ohio, and then down around even Cambridge, right along I-77. So Cleveland, Akron, Canton area. We're talking to you, too, where we could see not just that opportunity for some flash flooding, but also for some strong to severe storms. Really highlighted and bullseyed from the Queen City of Cincinnati, Ohio, as you head up toward Columbus, Ohio as well. So Ohio really being the epicenter. I think that even towards, say, Mason, Ohio, where, of course, you have Kings Island, not going to be the best amusement park day, especially later on this afternoon. I think that now through about lunchtime, northern Indiana toward Gary, Indiana, home of the Jackson Five, right? We're expecting to be singing that rain is certainly in the area. And what we're expecting to see later on is for that rain train to continue to pull into places like Sandusky, Ohio, where Cedar Point is at, eventually move into places like Cleveland, Akron, Canton. And note there that some of that rain could be heavy at times, and that heaviness could lead to that flash flood threat that we mentioned. How much rain? Well, please keep in mind that we've already picked up a ton of rain, so even just a half an inch to an inch of rain on top of what we've already seen can certainly lead to more flash flood concerns. So my friends and family at the Ohio State University in Columbus, Ohio, have your umbrellas ready and set to go.
1: We also have to talk about the Northeast. It's been a nice little break when it has come to the flood threat, especially for portions of the I-95 corridor. From D.C. to Philly to New York and to Boston, a quieter stretch now that's going to be capped off with a soggy end to the weekend. This is a look right here at the Northeast. It's a system coming out of the Midwest, that area of low pressure that's going to swing through a front out ahead of it. You know the drill. We start to see an increase in moisture for Sunday. Dew points relatively low today. Those will increase as we get into Sunday. And given the movement

0: northeast side. So regardless of if we get an actual landfall on the big island of Hawaii sometime later on today, we're still going to be seeing those widespread impacts, mainly on the east side, what we call the windward side. But I do think that what everybody is going to remember from what is now Tropical Storm Lala and potentially Hurricane Lala is going to be the rain. We're talking about widespread flooding and the threat for mudslides. I mean, look at that. Potentially 30 inches of rain in some of the higher terrain. And you have to remember, folks along the coast are going to be getting rain, but everything that falls up in these super high elevations of these mountains, and they're beautiful when we're not looking at a tropical storm, that's all going to be coming down toward the coast as well. So it's kind of like a 1-2 punch. We see super strong winds, again, some of the strongest, gusts upwards of 100 miles per hour, some of those higher elevations. And then you got to remember the coast. Why do people live in Hawaii? Because they want to surf. Well, these are going to be dangerous conditions. We do not recommend getting in the water. I mean, take a look at peak wave heights, anywhere from 10 to about 25 feet. Now, our latest future cast, and you have to remember, look at the timing in the top left-hand corner of your screen. This is Hawaii time. That's 6 hours behind where we are right now, Eastern here in New York City. But we're going to be seeing those outer rain bands move in already, but with the stronger winds and that really heavy rain throughout the midday hours. And then again, like I mentioned, if it makes landfall or not, not really going to matter. We're still going to be seeing some land interaction, but it's that northeastern side that is going to be hitting each and every one of those Hawaiian islands as we continue throughout the weekend. So we mentioned the rain, and most of that's going to be falling on the eastern side of each of the Hawaiian islands, but the big island in particular going to be getting more than 2 feet of rain in some locations. Now, I do want to talk about the winds, because the wind field extends more than 220 miles outside of where the center is here. So even if folks don't necessarily get the hurricane force gusts that you can see shaded in this orange color, they're still likely going to be seeing some tropical storm force gusts as we head throughout the remainder of the weekend.
1: All right. And as you know, Allison, we're going to continue to track all the developments when it comes to Lala, not just here in Studio W, but we'll take it to the ground, take it into Hawaii. We have Fox weather correspondent Katie Byrne. Katie joining us out of Honolulu, the state capital there. We also have Fox weather storm specialist Mike Seidel. He's going to be on the Big Island in Hilo with coverage from there. If we do see a landfall, it'll be on the Big Island where Mike is, and he'll go ahead and bring us the latest updates from there. You're watching Fox weather, tracking Lala coverage.

0: Welcome back to Fox Weather. All right, this morning, the core of Tropical Storm Lala, it's approaching Hawaii, and we are forecasting for Lala to become a hurricane in the coming hours. Both hurricane and tropical storm alerts have already been issued across all 8 islands of Hawaii, with over 2 feet of rain anticipated. Again, 2 feet of rain anticipated, along with 20-foot waves on the table. We have boots on the ground. We have Fox Weather correspondent Katie Byrne live with us in Honolulu for the latest on the conditions. And, you know, I'm curious where you are at. From what I understand, in Honolulu, the main city in Hawaii, there's tropical storm warnings that have been issued.
1: There are, Michael, and those are an update really from yesterday. We got upgraded from that tropical storm watch, which started yesterday morning, into a warning in the afternoon of yesterday, too. So that's something that people are preparing for here. But we know that we're a bit north of where the first impacts will be on the Big Island, where we are watching Lala get closer to right now. We're keeping an eye on it. If this does make a landfall, it would be the first time since 1992 in the state of Hawaii. So a lot of people, including the local community especially, talking about how rare the situation is that they're dealing with a direct hurricane hit, really have only had 3 in the last 77 years in the state. So it's getting a lot of, I think, attention, and people are definitely taking it seriously. But on top of the local community, we have lots of tourists here as well. We have looked at back at the data from last August in Hawaii. On a given day there, they'd have about 200,000 tourists in the state a day. So we're looking at a likely similar number this week, as we have tons of people in the area. Lots of the hotels are very, very busy, and a lot of tourists have been telling me that they're planning on potentially just extending their vacation if that's what they have to do because of the storm. Today, we are getting a little bit of a misting right now, and I'd be curious to see once the sun does come up, because it's still the middle of the night for us, what the conditions will continue to look like as we get into the rest of the day. But we know the worst impacts for us here in Honolulu are likely to be closer to Sunday, though we'll start to see conditions deteriorate for us later on today as well. We're keeping our eye on it. We're talking to local officials. We were able to meet with them yesterday, including the mayor of Honolulu, and then also some beach safety officials, talking a little bit about what they're doing to keep a lot of those beachgoers safe during all of this.
2: I can tell you right now, we're prepared. I want to promise the men and women of this island, the people of this island, that we are prepared, and that you can count on us to do everything we can. But we cannot do it all by ourselves. We are not immune from horrible event happening, you know, and we need to be mindful of that. So we're asking all the people in this community, help us help you. Be prepared. We're looking at this being perhaps just a 2-day event. This storm, unlike the Kona low, which came and sat on us, is moving quickly. We can't control the storm, but we can control how we prepared. And I can promise you, we've prepared very thoroughly this week across all sectors.
1: And this morning, we know that they'll be opening 8 shelters at 8 o'clock local time here in Honolulu for folks. We have a number of shelters also open on the Big Island as well. And then, interestingly, with the high surf conditions, we'll be really focused on that, I think, here today, because we have a little bit more time to prepare than folks on the Big Island. The National Weather Service is saying, really, they should have rushed to complete any of those final preparations by last night for folks who are over there. For us here on Oahu, we are going to be a little bit after them in terms of feeling those impacts. So people may be going to the beach today. Once the sun's up, we'll be able to check in and see how that's going. We know lifeguards are going to have additional staffing on the beaches and on jet skis. And they say that their jet ski lifeguards, they can handle incredible conditions. So they haven't seen a situation where it's been too dangerous or rough that they couldn't have lifeguards out on jet skis. But they say it's a possibility they could close the beaches if it gets dangerous enough.
0: Yeah, Kitty, it's interesting, too, because I know that you guys also have flood watches that are in effect in Honolulu as well. And I'm just curious, what are you and your team doing, and how do you plan on pre-positioning before, during, and after the storm?
1: For now, we're staying really close to our hotel, which I think is a situation that a lot of the visitors are in, too. The mayor pointed out that the hotels have shelter-in-place plans if it needs to get to that point. So our plan, while the storm moves in, is to stay close to the hotel, and then potentially, if we need to move, we'll do that, too.
0: Yeah, and I think that's kind of a resounding message for folks in the community there, too. Maybe staying closer to home, not venturing out as the storm does come barreling on in with the wind, the rain, the whole nine yards. Last little question for you, Katie, is this. Are you guys at all, like, what's the concern for the rain? It looks like this system, Lala, may be a big rainmaker, even for parts of Oahu.
1: Yeah, and I think that's what a lot of the officials were pointing out yesterday, that there's some uncertainty with where that could happen in terms of, you know, if it'll be an isolated spot where we have just tons and tons of it. But we know what's interesting about the topography of Hawaii, and a lot of the officials have been pointing out, it depends on where you are for what impacts you may feel the most. If you're closer to the shoreline, it's that high surf you'll be worried about. If you're in the mountains, it's that flooding potential and the strong winds that we're looking at here, too. So a lot of different factors for people to consider depending on where on these islands you are. And I think the locals have a good, you know, understanding of that. But for visitors, this all may be new to them.
0: Absolutely. And speaking of, only 3:30 or just after 3:30 in the morning in Honolulu, Hawaii right now, Fox Weather correspondent Katie Byrne. Katie, always appreciate your report. We'll, of course, check back in with you in the next little bit. Thank you.
3: Take the storm seriously. We are going to have impacts of this storm. Hopefully it's not as bad, but take the storm seriously. Those impacts will be significant, and we live in a very fragile island, and our infrastructure is very fragile, and so it doesn't take a lot of wind, it doesn't take a lot of rain to knock the power out for a really long time.
4: Yeah, EMS crews across Hawaii are just urging folks to take this storm seriously, even if we don't get a direct landfall. The forecast pretty much locked in terms of significant rainfall and some intense winds, though there might be some wobbles here and there, and maybe how far reaching some of those impacts would go. You always want to prepare for a worst case scenario. Lala is still a tropical storm, a stronger tropical storm, and it is just off to the east southeast by about 140 miles or so from South Point there on the big island of Hawaii. 65 miles per hour, that's what the winds are sustained at, and that movement off to the west northwest at 13 miles per hour. It's picked up a little bit of speed, but not much. And when you look at what we have here on radar, because up until really today, it's been a matter of monitoring satellite. Now we can go ahead and take a look at what radar is showing us, noting you can see that nice spin over the central Pacific. That is Lala there. It has filled in nicely. I mean, we are seeing more of that convection form more so around the center and some of the outer bands delivering rain. In the past 24 hours or so, portions of the Big Island have already received 5 to 8 inches of rain. And remembering that things are expected to really deteriorate as we get further into the day. When we talk about the forecast cone, remembering impacts are far beyond that. So even tropical storm warnings for the northern islands that include Maui all the way to Oahu, and noting that the forecast cone does have Lala eventually strengthening by the time we get into Wednesday. It'll be interesting to watch. But in the meantime, the focus is going to be all of today and all of tomorrow, with the worst of this expected for the Big Island today. And then for Sunday, we'll be paying close attention into the island of Oahu. And even Maui, by the way, could pick up substantial rain. A quick look at some of the impacts from heavy rain and flooding to strong winds. Some of those could be around 100 miles per hour at some of the higher elevations, and the high surf and coastal impacts. Lowest on the list because, Michael, it's the lowest priority. A lot of focus on that rain and the flooding it could cause.
0: Yeah, when you speak about the rain, that's really going to be, I think, the hallmark from Lala as it barrels toward not just the Big Island of Hawaii, but really all 8 islands themselves. It's actually made up of 137 smaller islands. And so, yeah, let's dig into it and get into the details, because friends and family on the Big Island, Hilo, of course, being the big city on the Big Island of Hawaii, we're expecting rain basically from start to finish through your weekend and perhaps even into the wee early morning hours of next week. Quick look at where we stand right now. Winds 65 miles per hour with this movement still toward the west northwest. A quick live look at radar just showing you where we're continuing to track all of that rain. And what we're anticipating in the hours to come is really going to be additional rain that is going to compound the flash flood threat. I want to bring in Allison because, Allison, I know that you've been to Hawaii one time before. I'm not sure if it rained when you were there, but I'll say this much, though. For folks that are vacationing, for the honeymooners that are down there, this could cause major, major issues.
5: Huge issues. And especially if you're staying at, let's say, an Airbnb, it's not like you have all these workers at a big resort that can help, you know, clean up any debris. I mean, you're just kind of going to have to stay in and hope that, you know, nothing will be around where you're staying. And I think a lot of folks also need to look at the flight impact, Michael, because you're probably not going to be getting in and out of the big island for at least the next 24 to potentially longer. So we'll be keeping a really close eye on any flight delays there.
0: Absolutely. Already a number, it was almost 20% of flights have been disrupted in and out of Oahu. That's Honolulu International Airport. And then you look at Hilo right here. And from what we understand, all flights have been canceled to that island as we speak. So your time on escaping and getting out to maybe one of the other seven islands has already passed, unfortunately. And by the time we get to tomorrow morning, Hawaiian time, look at Honolulu. Allison getting blasted with heavy rain. And I think the topography makes a big impact as well.
5: Oh, yes, it does. Heavy rain really falling at the top of these mountains and then will continue down on top of all the rain that already will have fallen on the coast.
0: Yeah, that pink coloring right here, the pink purplish coloring, that's 18 to 24 inches. But some of our forecast models suggesting, Marissa, that we could pick up between 25 to 30 inches. That is 3 months worth of rain in a matter of hours.
4: For all those reasons, it's all hands on deck across Hawaii. Nearly 200 members of the National Guard, they're already on the ground across the islands with a state of emergency in effect. 25 crews from the U.S. Coast Guard being deployed as well. Plus, being well prepared ahead of hurricanes, it's important. Making sure your properties are and your family is safe. Fox Weather's Craig Herrera was able to chat with some of our partners to discuss the best ways to prepare for these natural disasters.

0: Hurricane season is here, and now is the time to get you and your family prepared for storms this year. So to help us do that is Belfour CEO Sheldon Yellen. Sheldon, you have more than four decades experience working with first responders, and with Belfour, you work closely with more than 13,000 team members in disaster aftermath. Let's talk about preparation. In your experience, what do you think is key in preparing?
1: The most important thing is to listen to the authorities. They've got your best interest at heart. When they say evacuate, you gotta go.
0: Good advice. Also, when you think about this, you're making a plan. Sometimes people can feel a little overwhelmed. What do I do? How do I go about this? What are your top line items to prepare?
1: To have your preparedness kit ready. And remember that preparedness is an act of love. You gotta have your medical information, and you have to have contact numbers, because today we don't remember phone numbers. We need them written down. We need to know who to call when we need to call somebody, and have your insurance papers with you too if you can.
0: It's so important. And for folks who are ready, what do you think they need to remember?
1: You got to get everybody involved in the plan. They have to practice. You got to make sure you have a plan to make sure nobody is left behind.
0: Belfour CEO Sheldon Yellen, thanks for being with us and giving us some good practical advice on being hurricane ready. 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We appreciate it. What is it and how does it work?
2: Well, FlowStop is an inflatable flood barrier. 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
0: But it's
2: inflatable, it's custom made, and it will prevent water from coming inside any openings.
0: I love it. What was the inspiration?
2: The founder is a French person, Olivier Guillou. He started in 2019. He was exposed to a very dramatic flooding in France. And at the same time, he was buying a paddleboard. And he realized that the technology inside of a paddleboard could be reused for a lot of amazing applications, like saving houses. 2024, we moved to the U.S.
0: Excellent.
2: And this year, we're opening our factory.
0: Well, good. So I thought that was a Jersey accent. It's going to be perfect right in the United States for sure. You've used this in real-life situations?
2: Yes, and we've used it in a lot of real-life situations. Countless storms, countless hurricane. But specifically in 2024, during Helene, we saved a lot of houses in the town.
0: And once the flooding's over, you just toss it out?
2: Yeah, you just throw it away.
0: Excellent.
2: No, I'm kidding.
3: You deflate it.
2: You fold it. 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
0: Sounds perfect. 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
4: I'm Brian Norcross with a Hurricane HQ Minute about the new AI computer forecast models at hurricanes. AI models landed with a big splash in 2025, becoming a valuable forecasting resource. This graph represents the 2025 average errors in the predictions made by the various computer models. The lower on the graph, the better. That line with the lowest errors in almost every time period represents the forecasts by the Google DeepMind AI system. By the end of the hurricane season, when Hurricane Melissa was threatening Jamaica, the Hurricane Center was regularly mentioning the Google model as a factor in its thinking. The Google DeepMind model is trained on some 50 years of global weather data and data from almost 5,000 hurricanes and tropical systems. The AI notices the patterns that make the storms tick, and in 2025, produced 50 possible tracks at each forecast time. The final Google forecast was made by averaging those possible tracks. And now the model has been expanded to produce 1,000 possible outcomes, the next step in the AI revolution in tropical forecasting. And a disclosure, I had a very small role as a trusted tester and a consultant on the Google DeepMind project. Fox Weather. For all seasons, for all America.
5: Welcome back to Fox Weather. I'm Allison Gargaro. As Tropical Storm Lala inches closer to Hawaii, residents are getting ready to hunker down, buying extra food and water as needed. Meanwhile, emergency officials have been preparing refuge areas around the islands, but they're also requesting extra high water rescue equipment. Reporter Nikki Schenfeld has a closer look at those preparations.
3: The storm is expected to reach Oahu by Saturday night, and officials here say that they are focused on wind and flash flooding. DEM says it's preparing 7 potential refuge areas around the island. The city has also asked for additional high water rescue equipment and out-of-state emergency supports.
6: Take the storm seriously. We are going to have impacts of this storm. Hopefully it's not as bad, but take the storm seriously. Those impacts will be significant. And we live in a very fragile island, and our infrastructure is very fragile. And so it doesn't take a lot of wind. It doesn't take a lot of rain to knock the power out for a really long time. So we have to be prepared for power outages. We have to be prepared for being isolated in our communities because of our roadways.
3: The surf is also being monitored. Ocean Safety is warning people not to go adventuring towards the ocean this weekend, especially with life-threatening conditions on the east side. And that's all the way from Kahuku down to Makapu'u. Avoid areas like Halona Bloho, Makapu'u tide pools, and also the Moku'ula Islands in Lanikai. And Ocean Safety is warning that that east swell could also wrap around to the south shore. So if in doubt, don't go out and ask lifeguards if you have any questions. Reporting from Ala Moana area, Nikki Schoenfeld, KHON2 News, working for Hawaii.
7: Yeah, friends at KHON2 are certainly going to be very busy in the hours and days to come. We'll, of course, be bringing you the latest on the storms here on Fox Weather as well. We have a couple of updates for you. Hurricane warnings are in effect for the Big Island. That's right here. It does include Hilo. It also includes Volcanoes National Park. Evacuation shelters are going to be open as well, Allison. And Hawaiians, of course, they know those flood-prone areas. And with all the rain that we're expecting, flooding is going to be top of mind.
5: Oh, yes. And then the problem is we're going to be looking at the threat for mudslides, landslides, debris flow. So it's not going to be safe to get out on the roadways. Mm-hmm. I mean, we truly say hunker down and we mean it.
7: Yeah, we sure do. Here's where the center of the storm is. This is our forecast model. This will be by 9 a.m. Hawaiian time, which is six hours behind Eastern Standard Time. And what you'll notice is by lunchtime, Hilo is getting absolutely drenched. And at least this forecast model, Allison, this is bringing it to perhaps a landfall by the time we get to midday today.
5: And that's the interesting thing. Mm-hmm. Are we going to see it? Are we not? Is it going to strengthen to a hurricane or not? I do think that the rain is still going to be the biggest impacts, regardless of all of those things. But if we see a wobble here or there, could it slow down? And that's just going to be bringing those outer rain bands all the way up to the other islands. So even though they're not necessarily getting a direct hit, they're still going to be seeing those impacts.
7: Yeah, I wanted to stop the clock here specifically because this is when this forecast model is projecting the heaviest rain in Honolulu, the most densely populated area of the 8 Hawaiian islands, almost a million folks in Honolulu. That's going to be tomorrow morning, Allison. That's 3 a.m. So overnight tonight into early tomorrow morning is when we could see the most heavy rain.
5: Yes.
7: In Honolulu on the island of Oahu.
5: And then you think even into Monday, we're still going to be seeing some of those outer rain bands. Excuse me.
7: I know, listen, I'm right there with you, Allison. I'm right there with you. But you know, I'll pick it up for a quick second because where you're seeing this purple coloring, keep in mind that the mountaintops here on the Big Island of Hawaii can top over 13,000, nearly 14,000 feet. This represents 18 to 24 inches. A couple of our forecast models projecting 25 to 30 inches of rain in a mountainous zone. What happens to all that water? It runs down the mountain into the creeks, rivers, and streams. And unfortunately, I'm going to forget what the name of this. I think it's like Waimea Falls. Area, yes. Beautiful spot to go
5: beautiful.
7: To, by the way. But when you have tons and tons of rain like that in Waimea area, that can lead to significant flash flooding, mudslides, landslides, debris flows.
5: And when we look at each and every island, you see that most of the rain is falling on the eastern side or the windward side. You just have to think of these counterclockwise systems. All of that wind and rain is coming in from the northeast. So if you live on, let's say, the Kona side of the Big Island, maybe you're not going to be getting quite as high as rainfall totals that we've been forecasting in here, showing at least, but it's still going to be impactful for you as well.
7: Yeah, and that's why we have flood watches that are issued. And then to your point, winds. This is going to be interesting to watch, too. Here's what the Big Island is, and the forecast is calling for the pumpkin orange. That represents hurricane force winds. Meanwhile, the yellow, the lemon yellow, represents tropical storm force winds. And Allison, all of the 8 islands are going to experience tropical storm force winds, but the hurricane force winds reserved for the Big Island of Hawaii. And we'll see how close it starts to get to perhaps Maui Lanai and some of the other islands as well.
5: Yeah, so that means folks are still going to be getting in on anywhere from 50 to 60 mile per hour gusts plus. So even if they're not going to necessarily get that direct impact, I mean, still going to be getting hit with waves and waves of that rain.
7: Yeah, and you were saying, you know, the trees out this way are like toothpicks.
5: Yes, they are. Mm-hmm. They grow really, really fast, which is awesome. Beautiful, lush to look at. But that just means a little bit of wind, probably going to knock those over. And then that impacts power as well.
7: Exactly. Big Island of Hawaii. This is Hilo. Our forecast by 6 p.m. this evening, Hawaiian time, which is midnight Eastern. 60 to 70 plus mile per hour winds in Hilo, the most densely populated city on the Big Island of Hawaii. So wind's going to be an issue. Mm-hmm. Rain's certainly an issue. But to your point, 20, and I saw some forecast projections, 40 foot waves.
5: No.
7: Yeah, that's going to do a number for sure. So a lot, Marissa, that we're going to be keeping our eyes on here in the hours and days to come.
8: And Michael, we do want to bring it back into the lower 48 on the mainland. New images of some of the flooding that Indiana has been dealing with. What you're looking at, some of the photos of the deep water and those still images. So if you look in the distance, that's a mailbox to give you an idea of how tall it is. Probably up to about somebody's waist or so. Mm-hmm. When you think of the depth. And again, this is in the this was in particularly in Noblesville, Indiana. The National Weather Service in that area talking about, well, just obviously massive amounts of rain that's been coming through and prompting that flooding. Also paying really close attention to the White River through Indianapolis. It has flooded its banks. Mm-hmm. And as a result, we've been dealing with communities withstanding deep water.
7: I saw some storm reports from the National Weather Service this morning saying that people's basements were underwater. And then you think about the wheel wells on your cars.
8: Oh, yeah.
7: Literally, folks like flooding up to the wheel and getting up to the door of their vehicles. So that's an issue. And all of that, of course, roars towards our creeks, rivers, and streams.
8: Yeah. And I should add, that video was from yesterday. Mm-hmm. And already this morning, we've been monitoring some flood concerns. So the White River goes from Muncie, where it already crested just over 18 and a half feet, and now is moving through Indianapolis, cresting at 20.5 feet. So that's major flood stage. Some of the rivers are at minor, some are at moderate, which would be the red. And then, of course, you have the White River. So anybody who lives near that river, I'm sure, is used to the behavior. But to your point, Michael, we've had so much rain to deal with. All of this, a foot in some cases from the week, is why the rivers are so swollen.
7: Yeah, and it's one of the reasons why you see this huge footprint, right, of green. This represents flood watches, flood warnings, literally from Des Moines, Iowa, hundreds of miles to the east of the capital of Georgia, and then in between, it's this Kelly green color. Those are those flash flood warnings, meaning that flooding is either occurring right now or is going to be imminently occurring soon.
8: I mean, you look at the guidance from the WPC, and we do have a level 3 threat. And a lot of this has to do with the ground is so saturated. Mm-hmm. There hasn't been a break. And there could also be rounds of heavy rain yet again. So the level 3 threat out of east central Illinois through Indiana and then in through much of Ohio and even a little bit of West Virginia. The level 2 threat, I don't want to sleep on that either. As you get into the Appalachians there, also very prone to some runoff when it comes to heavy rain.
7: Yeah, and, you know, we just showed you the fact that we've already picked up, like, over 10 inches to a foot of rain in spots.
8: Yeah.
7: So it's not like it's going to take another 6 to 8 inches of rain to see some significant flooding.
8: Yeah.
7: All it's going to take is you get a good, juicy old thunderstorm that drops maybe an inch or half an inch in, you know, 30 minutes, that could produce significant flooding.
8: Absolutely. I mean, we've seen flood threats already this morning in some of the same areas that we're dealing with it yesterday through central Illinois. So the complex that we have, there is this potential that it'll continue to move off to the east, this MCV, this low-level spin that you get, and that could be activated in through Ohio. This is the amount of rain over the past 6 hours. I mean, a solid stripe of 3 to 5, isolated totals higher than that. And then you talk about the flood reports. Michael, we've had quite a few already.
7: Yeah, I mean, you can see right there, we mentioned it before, but water entering people's basements into their homes, right? Can you imagine being that person? It can be a really, really scary situation. Over 6 inches, that's a half a foot of rain in Fisher and parts of Illinois there, too.
8: I am curious, you know, what this means for the agricultural community. I know corn is already quite high. Does this have an impact? This the dampness and how wet it is?
7: Yeah.
8: Heads up, we do have the risk for severe weather. That system, that MCV I talked about, could trigger some of the stronger storms as it cuts through Ohio, but that threat all the way into the southeast. Primarily concerned about damaging winds for today. We're locked into La La. We're

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1: Good morning. You are joining us here on a Fox Weather Alert. Hawaii bracing for Lala. Lala expected to become a hurricane later today. Either way, we have impacts, and Saturday, a big day for the state. Dozens of flights have already been canceled into and out of Hawaii. Beaches and businesses already closed, and emergency shelters, they are open to anyone who needs to get out of harm's way. The impacts, they will be extensive. We have wind gusts that could top 100 miles per hour in spots, primarily in through those higher elevations, and over 2 feet of rain on that steep terrain that could translate into life-threatening flash flooding as well as mudslides. The worst of Lala, making that closest approach, will come later tonight for Hawaii.
2: Yeah, Fox Weather Hurricane, you know, we, of course, are your Hurricane HQ, and we're kicking off continuous live coverage all weekend long tracking Lala from its approach, of course, its potential landfall, and, of course, we'll be with you every step of the way beyond that as well. So a lot that we're keeping our eyes on. Of course, we're coming to you hot here on Fox Weather. And, Marissa, it is going to be a busy, not just 24 hours, but really 48 to 72 hours. In the Aloha State.
1: Yeah, it's today's a big day. And I should add, it's tonight impacts from Eastern time zone. But we're expecting by, you know, it's still, what, 4 a.m.?
2: Yeah.
1: So Saturday's going to be a long day for Hawaii with things already deteriorating. We know emergency officials are also preparing for some of these worst impacts. Take a listen. All right. It looks like we don't have sound, but what we do have is a look into Honolulu this morning, into Oahu, where we have a tropical storm warning.
2: Absolutely. Not to mention the hurricane warnings that are in effect for the Big Island. Lala, of course, expected to grow into a Category 1 hurricane as it approaches the Big Island. Impacts are going to be intensifying as well. We want to get right to Fox Weather Hurricane Specialist Brian Norcross to really help break down what we're seeing. And Brian, you know, to be expected, heavy rain looks to be really what one of the big key markers from Lala could be, not just in the Big Island, but across all of the eight Hawaiian islands.
3: Yeah, especially on the higher elevations, I think, Michael. And I'm ready to make a call here that this storm is not going to make landfall. And the news really looks pretty good here this morning. The storm is taking a little bit of a southern track, and I'll show you why I'm a little optimistic about what we're going to get out of this thing, even though there are going to be some significant impacts on those very tall islands, very tall mountains on those islands, because they just catch everything that comes along, wind and rain. All right, here is the latest advisory as of 8 a.m., 65-mile-an-hour storm, and the tropical storm force winds extending 220 miles from the center. And here you see them in the yellow here. These are winds up to 40 miles an hour or so, obviously big enough to encompass the Hawaiian Islands on this track. But also, look at the track here. Kind of comes up, and it makes a little bend to the left. So it would have to really take a right turn to get up to landfall. So I just don't think that's going to happen. I think this thing's going to come out, the center of it's going to come out in here. Wait till you see on the radar. I'll show you what that means and why I'm a little optimistic. This area here is the Hurricane Center's analysis of where hurricane force gusts would occur. So you can see that if this continues in this direction, it is the southern part of the island where Mauna Loa is on the southern part of the island. That peak is more likely to have the effects of this storm than against Mauna Kea up on the Hilo northern side of the island based on what we're seeing here. Okay, so that's where we stand just in terms of the Hurricane Center analysis. Here's the satellite picture. Kind of shows you here on this northern part where the action is with the storm, and you can see if it takes this track, that's going to affect the southern part of the island of Hawaii more than the northern part, having confidence in that. Now, doing a little radar analysis here, and these are the velocities. This looks funny because this is the radar that's coming out of the town there, Naalehu, that is right there, that was so damaged in Hurricane Hone, by the way, just a couple years ago. So anyway, it's telling us these are the winds that are going away from the radar. These are the winds here coming toward the radar. And what's happening is this thing is trying to form kind of an eyewall structure, but it's a really big diameter system. So the bigger the diameter, kind of like the figure skater that expands the arms, slows down. So even though it's got lowering pressure and seems to be organizing, the diameter is big. So just measure that 65 to 70 miles per hour winds in this band right here. So the National Hurricane Center is calling for 65 as the official wind speed with the system. And this is at 10,000 feet. So normally if you lower that down, you'd get 60 to 65 mile an hour winds down to the surface. So it kind of confirms that, but it also confirms that it doesn't seem to be intensifying. Now, we'll get the National Hurricane Center's analysis and all this coming up at the top of the hour at 11 o'clock. But here is the center of rotation, sort of the eye. And if this is the eye wall, you can see how big it is, and you can see it's moving in this direction here. So good thing is it looks like these stronger winds are going to maybe just clip the southern end of the island or stay just offshore. So this thing is taking a more southern track than we were thinking yesterday. Here we can see on the rotation. Now the model is way down here, so the computer forecasts have actually ended up being too slow and a little far off. So this is the European model, and it's a little southwest, you see, of where clearly the center of rotation is. But the other thing to take away from this is you can see as we go through this sequence of time, look at what's happening here to this eye wall. See this eye wall? You can clearly see it trying to form there. Now, that's a sign of intensification, and maybe because this thing is staying a little farther south, we're going to get a hurricane out of this. I'm not saying we're not going to get a hurricane, but it does look like the worst of the hurricane, which would be in this part here, or the worst of the storm, is, boy, it's going to be close to the southern tip of Hawaii, but not the super hard hit on the island that it could have been. Still, these bands like this band here will come into the island, and that's going to have significant wind and heavy rain and so forth. So I'm not saying this is over. I'm just saying it looks like the worst of it will be either the southern tip or just offshore. Looking closer up here, we see these bands and the wind coming in here, and still the rain is mostly going to pile up on the Hilo side, but some of it is making over to the Kona side this morning. Now look at the wind flow here. This is the analysis of the computer model. Comes up to the mountains and then see it come around like that, and then go around on the other side like that. And then you get all kind of squirrely winds over on the Kona side here where the winds are very light, and then it kind of reconstitutes itself. So we'll see what happens exactly as this goes by here later today. But here you can see on the actual wind measurements, look at the gusts. We get gusts up to 36 at 2,000 feet. So again, this is all about elevation. Up here on the northern side, look, gusting to 41 up over tropical storm strength. So that's that size of the system that the National Hurricane Center is analyzing, Hilo, very close to the ocean level. That's at the Hilo Airport, which is elevated a bit there. Gusting up to 21. But you see, not reaching South Point yet. There's a ridge that comes down this south side, kind of goes between Nahaleu here on this side over here. This is elevated too. This one here is up about 2,000 feet. But right along the coast, there's a ridge between them, and over here, this area over here is a kind of a lower elevation blocked by the ridge. So they're not in the wind yet. It's still getting diverted away from them. This is always difficult on these islands that have these ridges and so forth. So this was the National Hurricane Center cone as of the 5 a.m. Eastern time, the 11 p.m. Hawaii time. And what you see is they had it lifting north. This was the consensus of the models. And coming very close to the south point of Hawaii, it looks to me like this is actually going to move down here somewhere. We'll see how they adjust the cone here coming up within the hour and have it for you at 11 o'clock Eastern time with the new cone. There was the model for consensus, a little south. And let's see the Google model. Yes, a little south. They've shifted a little south. So I'm sure the cone is going to shift a little south and gives us a little more confidence. But as we saw with the European model, it's not lined up with where the storm is. The storm is moving faster and is a little ahead of all this. So the shift to the north may still happen, but it might take longer for that to happen, which allows it to miss the southern tip of Hawaii. So this whole wind diversion thing, there you can see it in the model. Look at that. That's like an hour from now that we're expecting that to happen. All right, so we're still, we're going to be ready for heavy rain. Maybe not here, maybe over here if the storm stays a little farther south, because this was based on a little more northerly track, but still forecasting up to 2 feet of rain where that interacts with the strongest moisture flow coming in. So still looking for, on the eastern slopes, very heavy rain, because even if it goes down here, the idea is it comes up and the tropical storm force winds cover all the islands there, and especially on those eastern slopes. So, guys, interesting. It's going to be very interesting to see what the Hurricane Center does as of their 11 o'clock advisory based on the real-time stuff we're seeing on the radar as it's approaching the Big Island.
2: Yeah, it may be a very, very close call for landfall. We'll, of course, watch it very carefully. Fox Weather Hurricane Specialist Brian Norcross. Brian, we'll check back in with you in the next half an hour to an hour.
1: Of course, Lala is our main focus of the day, and we do have two of our correspondents in Hawaii, both on Oahu as well as the Big Island. And here in the lower 48, we do have another flood threat that'll be evolving, as well as a severe threat for the Midwest, areas that have already been targeted so many times already. We'll be back with

0: Don't miss this opportunity. Hurry and call now.
1: All right, we are bringing you the very latest when it comes to Lala. Throughout the morning and in through this evening, we have continuous coverage as we track this slowly intensifying tropical system. Here's what we know so far this morning. We do have those hurricane warnings for the Big Island. Those are currently in effect. And we have tropical storm warnings for the rest of Hawaii. That includes Honolulu, which is on the island of Oahu. Evacuation shelters. So those are going to be available to anybody who needs to clear an area that is going to be most prone and vulnerable to the strongest of the winds and that flood potential, especially across the Big Island. And for Hawaiians, just knowing which roads are generally prone to the flooding, those would be the ones to stay away from. Now is the time to move. It is in these overnight hours in Hawaii right now. We are just after 3 o'clock in the morning there. Lala is expected to become a hurricane later today, and the impacts will be significant, if not life-threatening, for so many across the Big Island of Hawaii, but even some bigger rain totals, too, that'll stretch north into Maui. So here's the Big Island. You go into Maui, you go into Oahu here. This is that latest advisory as well from the National Hurricane Center. We have had Air Force reconnaissance fly through Lala, so hurricane hunters providing that pressure measuring at 991 millibars, and then those winds at 700 millibars, which was about 10,000 feet up, let's say, at 65 miles per hour there. Really no changes. If you went to bed last night, you're waking up with the same stats. Maybe Lala on satellite looking a little bit different, some of the storms more so beginning to wrap around that center there. And when you look at where the deeper the convection is starting to wrap around, but also on the northern side, that's the northern side that is going to be swiping across the Big Island. For so many Hawaiians, when we try to think of prior storms, the one truly that's going to be reflective of impact would be Hone, which didn't make landfall. And Lala might not make landfall either on the Big Island. But in terms of those rainfall impacts, that's how I would start to think. And when it comes to rainfall totals, we could be in the 2 feet range, as I mentioned. We've already started to get some rainfall amounts out of the weather office in Honolulu for the Big Island specifically. You can see the center of Lala not that far away. And when you track it, this is the southernmost point of the United States right there on the Big Island. But noting that you have those outer bands that are starting to come in terms of rainfall totals, one of the USGS sites in 24 hours reporting now almost 8.5 inches. But there are plenty of other reports of some of these totals that are about 5 inches or so. The windward side, that eastern facing side, is expected to get the heaviest of the rain amounts, but I wouldn't sleep on the Kona side, the leeward side either. As you have Lala that'll continue to move off to the west, you're going to see that rain wrap around and could also trigger some flooding. Here's a look at those warnings, those active warnings. We have hurricane warning for the Big Island, and as I mentioned, those tropical storm warnings. And remembering those impacts are far-reaching outside of that forecast cone. We'll see if there are any adjustments made to this forecast cone. We'll get that next advisor from the National Hurricane Center at 11 a.m. Eastern time. Here's a look right now. Again, you have that potential for Lala to be swiping the southern part of the Big Island. But if that center tracks in the center of the forecast cone, as it is expected to do, it would keep it just on the fringes of the Big Island. We could see this also become a Category 1 hurricane within the next 12 hours or so. So it may not be. It may not be a Category 1. It could just remain a tropical storm. But in the meantime, we'll be keeping you posted.
2: Meanwhile, back over the lower 48, it's a growing flash flood threat that's taking shape across the Ohio and Midwest valleys this morning. It's a level 3 out of 4 flash flood risk that's in effect for those regions. That's just after they've seen numerous, about 7 or so, flash flood emergencies. It's the highest echelon on flash flood alerting that you can see. And here's the thing. On top of all that, we're talking about the opportunity for strong to severe storms. So everywhere that you see green, right, from Des Moines, Iowa, through Chicago, Illinois, our nation's third largest city, and down around Columbus, Ohio, that being the capital city, all of these regions are at risk for flash flooding. We have a level 3 out of 4 flash flood threat. That's elevated. We actually see about 1 in 5 flash flood deaths occur when you have a level 3 out of 4 on our flash flood threat index from Champaign, Illinois, through Mansfield, Ohio, and then down around even Cambridge, right along I-77, so Cleveland, Akron, Canton area. We're talking to you, too, where we could see not just that opportunity for some flash flooding, but also for some strong to severe storms. Really highlighted and bullseyed from the Queen City of Cincinnati, Ohio, as you head up toward Columbus, Ohio as well. So Ohio really being the epicenter. I think that even towards, say, Mason, Ohio, where, of course, you have Kings Island, not going to be the best amusement park day, especially later on this afternoon. I think that now through about lunchtime, northern Indiana toward Gary, Indiana, home of the Jackson Five, right? We're expecting to be singing that rain is certainly in the area. And what we're expecting to see later on is for that rain train to continue to pull into places like Sandusky, Ohio, where Cedar Point is at, eventually move into places like Cleveland, Akron, Canton. And note there that some of that rain could be heavy at times, and that heaviness could lead to that flash flood threat that we mentioned. How much rain? Well, please keep in mind that we've already picked up a ton of rain, so even just a half an inch to an inch of rain on top of what we've already seen can certainly lead to more flash flood concerns. So my friends and family at the Ohio State University in Columbus, Ohio, have your umbrellas ready and set to go.
1: We also have to talk about the Northeast. It's been a nice little break when it has come to the flood threat, especially for portions of the I-95 corridor. From D.C. to Philly to New York and to Boston, a quieter stretch now that's going to be capped off with a soggy end to the weekend. This is a look right here at the Northeast. It's a system coming out of the Midwest, that area of low pressure that's going to swing through a front out ahead of it. You know the drill. We start to see an increase in moisture for Sunday. Dew points relatively low today. Those will increase as we get into Sunday. And given the movement of the front and also maybe a little bit of a complex out ahead of it, we do have the threat for some heavy rain, training rain, depending on how things line up. And also these urban areas that are so vulnerable and prone to flooding could see that yet again. This is a look at the flash flood threat from the WPC for Sunday into Monday. You do have a level 3 yet again, primarily over West Virginia. You get that threat in through the Appalachians, especially because of orographic lift, and the mountains really do influence how easy it is to flood and enhanced rainfall rates. But that's a very widespread level 2 threat that does include Indiana all the way over in through the Delmarva into New Jersey, Philly included to that, New York now at that level 1, and even as you go off to the north, Hartford and into Boston with that level 1, meaning it'll be a little bit more isolated. But the chance is still there. Ultimately, we have to see where the more intense storms do set up. Not only can they produce heavier rain, we might have some feisty storms out there that decide to get a little bit spicier and bring on some severe threats. This is for Sunday. This is that level 2 out of 5 threat from the Storm Prediction Center. So some of the same areas already dealing with it. I know we talked about Ohio already with some storms, but we're seeing that extend into the I-95 corridor as well. So a heads up, because these storms, primarily it's a risk for some of those damaging winds. And given how soggy the ground is, it's a little bit easier now to knock out some of those tree limbs and trees. We also have an isolated threat for a tornado here. Can't be ruled out. We'll see how much instability we have to work with, noting also the timing. So this is Sunday afternoon. Now, granted, out ahead of it, we'll see. Do we have a lot of cloud cover? Do we have some lighter showers that can zap some of the instability? But I think some of these, certainly where we have the level 2 threat, these are some of the storms that we want to watch as we get into 1, 2, 3 o'clock, maybe another round that comes through once the front gets a little bit closer. And then noting that things do start to tame down as we get into Monday, but can't rule out a scattered isolated shower here or there as we get in through the rest of Monday before we dry out again. And how much rain are we talking about? Well, it doesn't look so bad, but those isolated pockets of 1 to 2, well, those could make things a little bit trickier when it comes to that flood potential, Allison. So we're not just watching the Northeast.
3: No.
1: There is a lot happening. I mean, these have been the two big stories,
3: yes,
1: right? Flooding in the Midwest this week and also watching the development of what is now Tropical Storm Lala.
3: And I think we just want to show everybody the satellite. You have to remember the dirty side of the storm is the Northeast side. So regardless of if we get an actual landfall on the big island of Hawaii sometime later on today, we're still going to be seeing those widespread impacts, mainly on the east side, what we call

0: of these mountains, and they're beautiful when we're not looking at a tropical storm. That's all going to be coming down toward the coast as well. So it's kind of like a 1-2 punch. We see super strong winds, again, some of the strongest, gusts upwards of 100 miles per hour, some of those higher elevations. And then you got to remember the coast. Why do people live in Hawaii? Because they want to surf. Well, these are going to be dangerous conditions. We do not recommend getting in the water. I mean, take a look at peak wave heights, anywhere from 10 to about 25 feet. Now, our latest future cast, and you have to remember, look at the timing in the top left-hand corner of your screen. This is Hawaii time. That's 6 hours behind where we are right now, Eastern, here in New York City. But we're going to be seeing those outer rain bands move in already, but with the stronger winds and that really heavy rain throughout the midday hours. And then again, like I mentioned, if it makes landfall or not really going to matter. We're still going to be seeing some land interaction, but it's that northeastern side that is going to be hitting each and every one of those Hawaiian islands as we continue throughout the weekend. So we mentioned the rain, and most of that's going to be falling on the eastern side of each of the Hawaiian islands, but the Big Island in particular going to be getting more than 2 feet of rain in some locations. Now, I do want to talk about the winds, because the wind field extends more than 220 miles outside of where the center is here. So even if folks don't necessarily get the hurricane force gusts that you can see shaded in this orange color, they're still likely going to be seeing some tropical storm force gusts as we head throughout the remainder of the weekend.
1: All right. And as you know, Allison, we're going to continue to track all the developments when it comes to Lala, not just here in Studio W, but we'll take it to the ground, take it into Hawaii. We have Fox weather correspondent Katie Byrne. Katie joining us out of Honolulu, the state capital there. We also have Fox weather storm specialist Mike Seidel. He's going to be on the Big Island in Hilo with coverage from there. If we do see a landfall, it'll be on the Big Island where Mike is, and he'll go ahead and bring us the latest updates from there. You're watching Fox Weather, tracking Lala coverage.

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1: We are back on Fox Weather. Check out your screen. This morning, the core of Tropical Storm Lala is approaching Hawaii. We're forecasting Lala to become a hurricane in the next several hours. Both hurricane and tropical storm alerts have already been posted across all of the 8 islands of Hawaii. Over 2 feet of rain is expected and 20-foot waves also on the table. We want to get to our boots on the ground, Fox Weather correspondent Katie Byrne, live in Honolulu, the capital city of Hawaii, with the latest on the conditions, where unfortunately we have tropical storm warnings that have already been issued. And Katie, you know, one thing, you're new to Hawaii. This is your first time there. One really unique sight is the topography. Beautiful, but can also be dangerous when it comes to all the rain that we're expecting.
2: Yeah, it really can, especially around the mountains when you're talking about the potential for flooding. You're talking about rain measured in feet. It's something that's got a lot of people's attention here. And the National Hurricane Center says that they're already are tropical storm force winds occurring on the Big Island right now. That's south of us. Here in Honolulu, we've been upgraded to a tropical storm warning. We are awaiting the impacts to reach us. So they'll start out at the Big Island and then really peak for us tomorrow. We're going to be on top of it every step of the way. But for now, the preparations have really been the big focus here between both the first responders, emergency crews, and then the beach safety teams, plus people who live here, people who are visiting here, are trying to make sure that they have what they need and prepare for the possibility of outages, going several days without power, possibly. And businesses are also trying to protect their storefronts by putting sandbags out front to try to protect from any potential flooding. A direct hurricane landfall in Hawaii is rare, essentially only happening a handful of times the last 77 years. And visitors here are starting to realize that this storm could definitely disrupt their travel plans.
3: I think there's a heightened sense that something's going to happen, and everybody's battening down the hatches. Rain, wind, those are the things that are going to screw everything up by your house, right? Maybe flooding.
2: The National Weather Service says heavy rain along with flooding, mudslides, and damaging winds are all possible in parts of the state. Hawaii Governor Josh Green last night called Lala a very serious storm.
4: This is an enormous storm. This is a storm where max winds are at 65 miles per hour right now. It is strengthening. It will likely be a Category 1 hurricane when it comes across the Big Island tomorrow in the early hours. As much as 20 inches of rain in some parts of the Big Island, which means that there's going to be flooding, and we have to be very, very careful about that. I want to tell everyone this. When there's a tropical storm, which goes up to 73 miles per hour, or a hurricane, which is even fiercer, you have to be careful. If you're on the road and there is an incredible amount of rain coming down, there are going to be car accidents and there will be fatalities. Do not go out if it's unsafe.
2: Lifeguards here in Honolulu have made more than 300 rescues in the last few days, keeping my eye on the water because it's pretty loud. It's getting louder in terms of those waves breaking as we get closer to the high tide for us, which is set to happen in a couple hours here. Send it back to you.
1: Yeah, and Katie, I'm just curious, I know it's only, 4:30 in the morning, so I'm sure, you're the only one out there with your photographer, but, do you see people on the roadways perhaps, clearing debris or moving their trash receptacles a little further in, maybe into the garage and preparing for the storm? Do you see folks preparing for what could be a potential hurricane here soon?
2: In terms of preparing, the most I've seen so far has been those sandbags that businesses are putting out front to try to stop any flooding that may try to get through into inside some of those buildings. But this morning, it hasn't been totally silent. We've actually seen a few people swimming in the ocean at 2 in the morning here local time. So some people, I think, are trying to maximize maybe the last chance they'll get before the worst of the impacts reach us here.
1: Yeah, totally makes sense. I remember, again, when I was down in Hawaii last year covering one of the storms that were moving very close by, I remember there were actually surfers that were out there at odd hours, Katie, almost excited for the wave action that they'll see. You know, that's part of their culture in Hawaii. Do you see any, signage on the beaches that say, it's time to be just weather ready and weather prepared?
2: Sorry.
1: And I'll take it back after there's another drop. I'm sorry.
2: There's a lot of lifeguards that we were able to catch up with yesterday. So they have teams that patrol the beach from, of course, the shoreline, but they also have a number of lifeguards that go out on jet skis and patrol from the water.
1: Mm-hmm. Yeah.
2: So they have been on top of this. And then, of course, they said a lot of the rescues that they're dealing with, you know, some people who are stuck in some stronger currents than they expected, but also people who aren't surfers all year round and are trying it out for the first time and don't realize how intense it is out there.
1: Fox Weather's Katie Byrne for us. Katie, thank you so much. Live from Honolulu, Hawaii. We'll, of course, be checking in with you before, during, and after the storm. Katie, thank you. Meantime, one major impact is going to be the rain, and that rain could potentially be life-threatening. Allison, we're talking about possibly upwards of 24 to 25 inches of rain. That's over 2 feet of rain by the time everything is said and done. You look at the 8 o'clock advisory and we're talking 65 mile per hour winds already. All we need to see is this number get closer to 75 miles per hour, and officially Lala will then become a category one hurricane. We're already seeing what we call the spiral rain bands around that center of circulation impacting Hilo. Over the past 24 hours, we picked up over an inch and a half of rain already. Clearly that shield of rain, that center of circulation on the way. And, you know, bring Allison into the chat here. Allison, what's interesting is that we just got done hearing from, of course, Fox Weather hurricane specialist Brian Norcross projecting that this may be a near miss, saying that the eye wall itself could stay just offshore, but if it does, that means it could be stronger because of just how warm that water is and it doesn't get disrupted.
5: And so it's a give and take. Would you rather have it move inland and then maybe we see higher winds and a bit more rain, or it's going to be impacting all of those Hawaiian islands more? It is going to be interesting to see, because it would really have to make a jog off to the northeast a little bit more than kind of what we're seeing now. But regardless, the big island is going to be getting hit the hardest. I mean, we've been talking about these outer rain bands and looking, some of that heavy rain is within 30, 40 miles from that east coast of the big island. So it's almost there, and then it's basically not going to stop all day.
1: Yeah, so when does it get here? Well, it gets here by mid to late morning. This is Hawaiian time, which is 6 hours behind Eastern time. And you'll notice that by 6 p.m. this evening, Hawaiian time, which is midnight Eastern, is when Hilo, Hawaii, is just going to get bamboozled with all kinds of rain, wind. We're talking big time waves. And then eventually overnight tonight into tomorrow, that's when it looks like Honolulu, the biggest city here, Allison, really starts to see that rain.
5: And where Katie is, and things were nice and calm behind her. So yeah. I'm just like, Katie, enjoy while you can, because it's not going to be looking like this in a little bit. And it will be interesting to see, kind of like what Brian was talking about, that the land interaction with that terrain. I mean, there's several mountains there that, hey, if it does jog up to the northeast, maybe it gets disrupted a little bit. So could it slow down?
1: Possibly, you know, possibly. I think it'll be really interesting just to see how close landfall gets. Again, some forecast models are projecting that the Big Island could see landfall on the southern flank. So if you're familiar with where Volcanoes National Park is, it's literally right there. That's where Kilauea, the most active volcano in the world, is located. So basically south of that, possible landfalling hurricane could be seen, maybe a high-end tropical storm. You know, of course, we'll see what happens. But nevertheless, though, Allison, I think that one of the big impacts are going to be the rain. But it's not just the rain that'll be a big impact here.
5: No, we're going to be monitoring the winds as well. So like you did such a good job at showing that we're at 65 miles per hour now, but we're up to 75 potentially. Again, that's what the forecast is. And we'll be getting another track here within the next 20, 25 minutes. But hurricane could be around us. Regardless of it reaching that, we are already seeing some very strong wind gusts actually coming down from NHC. They're saying on the northern slope of Moikeia there, 61 mile per hour gusts. But you got to remember, that's in the higher elevations. And the tops of these mountains and peaks of these volcanoes is where we are going to be seeing the potential for 100 mile per hour wind gusts. Again, not sustained winds. Down toward the coast, it's going to be a little bit closer to about 75. But taking you in to the Big Island, right now we are looking at those gusts anywhere from 21 36, if not just shy of 40 miles per hour. Sustained winds are pretty reasonable right now, but I do think as this wind field is going to be getting closer, as we see Lala inching ever so close to potentially the southern tip of the Big Island there, we're going to be seeing these transition from tropical storm force gusts to hurricane gusts. So that's going to be the upwards of 75 miles per hour, like we talked about. And even though we're going to be seeing the center of Lala south of the rest of the Hawaiian Islands, they're all going to be getting in on the tropical storm force gusts. But I do want to talk about wave heights because, yes, surfers love to hear these numbers. I want to let you know it is way too dangerous to go out in the water, but we do have some reports of about 20-foot waves already. That's going to be in some of the light pink and the white colors that you're seeing on your screen there. But as that center of Lala makes its way toward the Big Island, that eastern and even northeastern side is going to be getting slammed. Now, a storm surge is not going to be one of the biggest deals with this system. I mean, 1 to 3 feet still could be impactful, especially for anybody right along the coast. You have infrastructure there, but it's going to be the eastern side of each of the islands that could be seeing those really big waves start to roll in. So we do have you can see high surf warnings as well as advisories. Really, Kauai is kind of going to be on the lower end of that. But I mentioned that storm surge anywhere from 2 to 3 feet. So if you do have property that's close to the water, just try to get to high ground. That's going to be so important as we head into the next few hours, not only because of the potential for that storm surge, but the really strong winds and heavy rain.
1: Yeah, we'll certainly be keeping a very close eye on it. Of course, it is all hands on deck in Hawaii. We are just moments away from perhaps another update here from the National Hurricane Center. Nearly 200 members of the National Guard are on the ground across the islands with a state of emergency in effect. 25 crews from the U.S. Coast Guard are being deployed as well. We'll keep you updated on all things Lala every step of the way right here on Fox Weather. You're heard.

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1: Box with a hurricane alert. Yeah, we're talking about Lala, and it's expected to become a hurricane later on today. And what we're learning is that dozens of flights have been canceled. And not just that, beaches and businesses already closing down with emergency shelters opening. The impacts are expected to be extensive. Wind gusts, perhaps upwards of 100 miles per hour, that, of course, occurring at the highest elevated peaks. And here's something that I think needs to really kind of be elevated to the top. We're expecting over 2 feet of rain, especially in the more mountainous regions, Allison. And the worst of this actually approaches later on this evening.
2: And so Fox Weather is your Hurricane HQ, and we're kicking off with continuous live coverage all weekend long, tracking Lala from approach, potential landfall, and beyond. We're with you the entire way.
1: Yeah, thank you so much for joining us right here on Fox Weather. Michael Estime, along with the one and only Allison Gregero, in from Fox 26 in Houston. Yes. Thank you so much for hanging out with us and helping us cover this, you know, big event.
2: Very glad to be here. Mm-hmm. And we got to let everybody know in Hawaii what's coming, because the worst of it is yet to even get there.
1: Absolutely. You've been to Hawaii before, so you know you have some ground truth experience on how, you know, the lay of the land.
2: Yes, and there are mountains everywhere and beautiful trees. So you go, you take pictures, it looks gorgeous. But in this type of situation, we're going to be seeing very heavy rain as well as strong winds. So the potential for downed trees, downed power lines is something that we're going to be watching closely. So we are still waiting for our next update coming down from the National Hurricane Center. We'll be watching it closely. And let me tell you, if we get it, we'll be bringing it to you live. Right now, we're still looking at 65 mile per hour winds, pressure at 991 millibars. So you can see that this is something we'll continue to monitor as some of those outer rain bands do get closer to the Big Island. So they're just off the coast now. I wouldn't be surprised as our radar kind of updates here that we do see some of the moderate rain that's making its way again, on the windward side of these mountains. So the northeast, you think of a tropical system as a whole, and it's going to be that counterclockwise motion. So folks who live in Hilo, you are kind of going to be right in the bullseye of where some of the strongest winds and even very heavy rain going to be moving inland. Again, right now, we're not monitoring much, but that's likely going to be changing pretty quickly. We do have hurricane warnings for the Big Island, and then all the other Hawaiian islands are under a tropical storm warning. You can see that cone does show that we're likely going to be seeing some strengthening. Now, again, we'll be hearing from our hurricane specialist, Brian Norcross, on exactly what he thinks once the next update comes out. But, Michael, it's going to be pretty close if we see a direct impact or not. And I do think the interesting thing that Brian was saying in our last hour is that, okay, if it does jog a little bit to the south, mm-hmm. we don't necessarily see that direct impact. Well, then all that rain that we thought was going to be closer to Hilo might be moving a little bit further south. Now, that doesn't mean they're still not going to be getting hit really hard, but those direct impacts that we were talking about could be shifting as well.
1: Yeah, it could be shifting a little further toward the south, especially if it does take that more southerly trajectory. Mm-hmm. When you look at the cone, you'll notice that there's a top end of the cone, there's a bottom end of the cone, and according to Fox Weather hurricane specialist Brian Norcross, he's thinking that it may lean a little further toward the south, mm-hmm. which, you know, is interesting because if it stays offshore, then it has an opportunity to really tap into some of that warm water, and it'll be that warm water that might actually help to fuel this thing up and maybe perhaps allow it to sustain more strength and momentum over a longer period of time.
2: Which we definitely do not want to see, by the way. That's kind of the one good thing about the terrain of these islands, is that hopefully could help tear apart the system a little bit, but it is something we'll be watching. Michael, you've been talking about all morning long the impacts of the rain and the fact that the higher elevations could be seen anywhere from 2 feet to nearly 30 inches of rain is quite incredible.
1: Yeah, it's going to be something that we're watching. Not just that, but you think about the mountaintops. You head to the very top of, say, the Big Island. That's almost 14,000 feet. And we're talking about 100 mile per hour winds.
2: Yes. And the waves already getting reports of 20 foot seas just off the coast. So that just shows how intense this system is. And you can see with the satellite here, it does look a little little bit lopsided, meaning that all the convection and the strongest winds on that northern edge, that just means that all of these Hawaiian islands are going to be getting in on it.
1: Absolutely. There's 8 Hawaiian islands, of course, the most densely populated is Oahu. But here's the thing. This is first going to be felt on the Big Island of Hawaii. Right now, you look at where we're at, there's a lot of atmospheric moisture for the system to squeeze out lots of rain. And this is really the big problem, is the fact that rain, I think, is really going to be the big hallmark of the system.
2: And there was a little bit of dry air trying to come in, and that's what one of our interviews earlier today was saying kind of stopped it from hopefully
1: intensifying.
2: Yes,
1: intensifying. I got you. I know what you mean. Listen, after 5 hours, I get it. I know what you mean. So, yeah, it's one of those things where we're going to watch not only that, but also I want to focus more closely on the tropical rain out of this thing, too, because the impacts here could be, I think, historic in spots because of the fact what I thought was interesting, Allison, I was looking at the numbers. And when you look at Hilo, Hawaii, they average about 120, 130 inches of rain per year. We are talking about 20% of their yearly total rain in a 24 to perhaps 48-hour period. 30 inches of rain squeezed into, again, 20% of your yearly rain squeezed into a matter of hours. That can produce significant flooding and, of course, damage. And Allison, what I think is really interesting on this is, you know, we always forecast what are called Kona lows. Mm-hmm. And we've seen the flooding that just a Kona low can provide.
2: There were a few of those earlier this year.
1: Yeah. And when you talk about a hurricane or a high-end tropical storm moving through, what you're seeing right here, the flooding could be dramatic and only, so what I'm looking for, it's only like intensified or magnified because this isn't flat. You know, this is
2: not Houston.
1: This isn't Houston. Yeah, exactly. This is like, you know, you think about Jurassic Park and the opening scene, right? Literally shot here, all the mountains. You have 30 inches of rain running down a mountain.
2: No.
1: You have big problems.
2: Well, and that's the thing, is that the coast is still going to be getting hit with the rain. So you kind of have what already fell and then what's going to be falling down. So we're talking landslides, mudslides, debris flow. And then just going back to the trees, that they have such shallow roots. So that just makes me concerned about the power. And I've been looking at our graphic that has the power outages, and I don't see anything impactful yet. But we're going to be keeping a close eye on
1: it. Yeah, unfortunately, you know, I hate to say it, but the worst is yet to come, right? Especially as we work through the afternoon, the evening, the overnight. Keep in mind, this has Hawaiian time, which is 6 hours behind East Coast time. So by tomorrow morning, we're talking, I should say just overnight into tomorrow morning. You know, Honolulu has almost 1 million residents there on the island of Oahu. It's where Pearl Harbor is located. It's where Diamond Head is located if you want to do some hiking. We're talking about significant rain. Again, we are awaiting an update from the National Hurricane Center here at the top of the hour. We'll, of course, bring that to you when we get that live. Either way, though, rain could be significant. We'll zoom in. I like the color purple.
2: Yes.
1: You know, I like the color purple, like the color green. Not on this type of graphic, though, that's for sure.
2: No, not at all. I mean, that's just going to be so intense. Mm-hmm. And it's going to happen over a very short amount of time. I mean, this is going to move through pretty quickly. So you just got to remember, it's all at once, folks. So hopefully you can just hunker down, sit this through, wait it out, and then officials will be in to help anybody out that needs it.
1: Absolutely. So prepare for landslides, rock slides, mudslides, and debris flows. I do want to let you know, we'll see if we have graphical support for it, but it does look like our newest advisory. It's our 11 o'clock Eastern advisory. Just came out. I'm going to refresh my laptop in front of me to see what they say. And it looks to me as if Lala, as of this point, moving toward the west-northwest at 13 miles per hour. The minimum barometric pressure is still 991 millibars. And it looks like the maximum sustained winds still at 65 miles per hour.
2: Interesting.
1: We have an extraordinary team behind the scenes, including meteorologist Chris Tate. And Chris, let us know, I'm not seeing any big differences between the 11 o'clock advisory and the 8 o'clock advisory.
3: No major differences that I can see, Michael and Allison, but we'll keep looking into it and bring everybody the latest information as we get it.
1: Yeah, so no major, and we weren't really expecting things until around the 2 o'clock hour. That's when we're thinking if this thing does become a hurricane, that would be the time frame that it would be possible for that to take place. And what I'm going to do here real quick is I'm going to open up my graphics and go to the advisory page. I just want to see if this is updated. Sometimes it kind of lags behind just a few seconds, so give it a little bit of patience here. But either way, it doesn't look like we're seeing a whole lot of change in speed. Mm-hmm. But when it comes to the direction, you and I were talking about this earlier, this thing is like racing toward Hawaii very quickly.
2: Very quickly.
1: Yeah, and there it is, the newest advisory. And again, you're noticing no big changes at all.
2: And if it's been the last few, and I'm almost surprised, but remember I brought up that dry air that was kind of out ahead of it. It's stopping it from getting too fat or too large too quickly, which is good for Hawaii. But Brian Norcross has been talking about really all week long that regardless of if this becomes a hurricane or not, we're still going to be seeing the same impacts.
1: Yeah.
2: Still going to be looking at more than 2 feet of rain possible, especially in the high elevations and those very strong winds. I do think if the center is a little bit further, I'm almost surprised, but remember I brought up that dry air that was kind of out ahead of it. It's stopping it from getting too fat or too large too quickly, which is good for Hawaii. But Brian Norcross has been talking about really all week long that regardless of if this becomes a hurricane or not, we're still going to be seeing the same impacts.
1: Yeah.
2: Still going to be looking at more than 2 feet of rain possible, especially in the high elevations and those very strong winds. I do think if the center is a little bit further south of the Big Island, you know, maybe some of those winds are going to be centered a little bit closer to the southeastern coast. But regardless, folks, I don't think that you should change your plan at all. This still could become a hurricane before it even gets too close to
1: the coast. I think that the likelihood of it becoming a hurricane is actually a little higher. So what I want to show you real quick, Allison, which I think is interesting, is if you look at where it was before, the start of the loop versus where the newest position is, it actually has moved just a little further toward the south, as Brian Norcross was telling us. And that indicates that this will stay over water a little longer. It's warm water, and that warm water could actually then fuel what could be a hurricane. So I think we may, this is increasing likelihood that we'll have our hurricane on our hands.
2: And maybe a less likelihood of landfall, but again, we'll be watching it for you.
1: Absolutely. So we will, of course, keep our eyes on this. Of course, we have nearly 200 members of the National Guard that are on the ground

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1: You are joining us here on Fox Weather Alert. Hawaii bracing for Lala's wrath. Lila expected to become a hurricane. Still, that latest advisory from the National Hurricane Center coming in just moments ago. You could see the tropical storm alerts that we do have. Hurricane warning in place for the Big Island with a tropical storm warning spreading to the north. Dozens of flights into and out of Hawaii, especially out of Hilo, already canceled. Beaches and businesses, of course, closing up ahead of Lala's approach. And we know emergency shelters, those are open across the Big Island for anybody who needs to get out of harm's way. The impacts are expected to be extensive. Wind gusts could top 100 miles per hour at the higher elevations. And we know about 2 feet of rain that could fall over the Big Island, even heavy totals over Maui. Worried about flash flooding as well as mudslides. At the worst will come as Lala makes its closest approach later tonight. Fox Weather, your Hurricane HQ, and we are continuing our live coverage, not just through this morning, but in through this afternoon and overnight through Sunday as we follow Lala's progression off to the west northwest.
2: Absolutely. We'll be with you every step of the way, of course, here on Fox Weather. We'll also be, of course, simulcasting on Fox Business first thing tomorrow morning for you. Officials, by the way, in Hawaii, they're preparing for the worst as Lala approaches. We just have our newest 11 o'clock Eastern advisory that just came in. We still have tropical storm warnings and hurricane warnings in effect for the island of Hawaii. Lala expected to grow into a Category 1 hurricane as it approaches Hawaii. We do want to bring in Fox Weather hurricane specialist Brian Norcross to help break things down. I'm looking at the new advisories here in front of me, Brian, and I'm curious what stands out to you in the 11 o'clock. Anything?
3: Well, yeah, senior forecaster Robbie Berg actually wrote that advisory, and he's one of the best forecasters of hurricanes around. And he was pointing out that the interaction with the island of Hawaii and the tall mountains could pull the system, the center of the system, north a bit because of the way the pressure on the backside of the island affects it. So we'll see. We'll look at this in real detail here as we go along, and I'll show you what Robbie's talking about, and we'll see. But right now, you can see what's happening with the center. It's moving in the short term in a more westerly direction, in the long term on that west-northwesterly direction, and that's the official direction because they look at a kind of a longer-term average. 65-mile-an-hour winds and 991 pressure, so no changes there. Although we see on the satellite, look up in here, you see this curved band, which is looking more impressive in terms of the possible intensification, and we'll look at that in some detail on the radar here in just a moment. So when we start seeing a curved band like that, that's a sign that it could begin to intensify, even though the measurements don't show that at the current time, but they still do indicate that this could become a hurricane. Now, when they analyze the winds and how far out the strong winds extend, this is the tropical storm force winds. So tropical storm force winds are occurring in gusts on Hawaii already, and some sustained tropical storm force winds aloft up the mountains. Because you have those big mountains, the winds are just enhanced by those mountains. So that's why these winds extend out so far. These are the hurricane force gusts here. So you see if the storm moves up in this direction here, those hurricane force gusts are going to occupy at least the southern half of that island, and then again be enhanced by the mountains. So some hurricane force sustained winds still possible, and that's why they have the hurricane warning in effect for Hawaii. Notice the tropical storm force winds extending out over 200 miles to the north, again enhanced by those mountains. Let's look at the winds right now, and then we'll take a look at the forecast track because it's interesting. So we see these. This is up at 2,000 feet. You have the 36 mile per hour gust there, and this one is up about 100 feet there at the airport on the northern point, 35 miles per hour right now. Hilo, which is much closer down to the ocean level, gusting to 25. So they're beginning to feel it, but the strong winds are out here. They're just offshore is where that band of the strongest winds are. Moving up the islands, look at this. Now, this is elevated located, and it must be funneled somehow there. They've had consistently strong gusts there. This is on Maui, on the extreme southern coast of Maui. It's elevated up about 900 feet there. But then what's interesting is this is, if you've ever driven the road to Hana down here, this is just below Hana, down at beach level, and it's maybe we're just up from that, actually, and that's not much. So anyway, this is the airport up on the northern side, Kahului Airport. That's if you fly into Maui, that's where you fly into. So they're gusting up to tropical storm strength there. And all over on Molokai, it's still getting breezy. And even over on Honolulu, look here, 30-mile-an-hour gusts, 28 at HNL, the airport there in Honolulu. So the winds are spreading already along the Hawaiian chain. Now, here's the analysis from the radar. The green winds are toward the radar like this, and the red and yellows are away from the radar here, so you have the circulation of the storm. And when we analyze this, we get 65 to 70 mile an hour winds at about 10 to 15,000 feet in here, and that's from that they come up with the 65 miles per hour at the surface. And we're not seeing that strengthen yet, but based on the satellite depiction there, we're going to watch this very closely because we expect to see that strengthen. Now, let's look a little closer at this here. There you can see, look, you can see this eye forming here right before your eyes on the radar. You're seeing these bands around both sides of that center. So an eye is forming. You normally, that indicates that we're heading toward hurricane strength. The question is, will these winds in here, which are the strongest winds in the storm, and how will they interact with the island? Now, up here, you have pretty strong winds in this band, too. So that's, again, just offshore. So this is all to come here as we move through the morning hours, Hawaii time, afternoon hours, Eastern time. Going up closer here and looking at the winds, and this is what Robbie was talking about in the discussion. Here we go with the winds coming into the island like this, and then we have these mountains. So they get deflected down here, and they get deflected up here. And you notice we don't have winds out here. What we have out here is kind of low pressure developing over here. So the question is whether the flow around this low pressure like this is going to want to pull the storm closer to the island. And how it interacts with the island, it's a very fine thing, because if it stays just far enough south, it's not going to have that real effect of getting pulled north. If it gets up close to the island, then that can come into effect, and you can get a jog and a reformation of the system kind of down behind the island. So it's really too close to call. Bottom line is that this band is coming in relatively soon, and we'll see if that core of the storm makes it up near the island. So here is the cone and the forecast from the Hurricane Center. So there's where we are now. That's what I showed you before. And watch as we go forward in time. Here's the time here. So 6 a.m. would be in the next hour, be noon Eastern time. So their forecast brings it right to South Point about 3 p.m. Hawaii time this afternoon. So that would be this evening in the east. Brings the hurricane force gusts over a good part of the big island, and you can just barely make it out there, the dark reds, hurricane force sustained down there around Ocean View and extreme southern part of the island. But of course you have elevation there, which of course comes into play as well. And then here we are at 2 a.m. Hawaii time. This is into the morning hours, and this will be tomorrow morning here on the East Coast, and you see tropical storm force winds over Oahu, Honolulu, and Maui, and Molokai, and then pushing up later in the day toward Kauai as the system goes on by. So the winds should let up in Hawaii by late tomorrow, their time, but the thing is that the moisture is dragging behind it. So the moisture is not going to end with the winds, even though the effect of the moisture will. And here you see it on Monday, so the winds are gone by Monday morning, but, and by the way, the models show it just offshore. I wanted to show you that, just offshore. So The National Hurricane Center cone is a little north, thinking about that island interaction. But here's the moisture, and this is, look, this is on Monday early morning, overnight, Hawaii time. And look, there's still this moisture tail back here. So even though the storm is way over here, the moisture is going to linger for a while. So it's not going to be kind of totally normal Hawaii weather until later on Monday. Looks like Sunday will be the kind of rough day. So we're still looking for the heavy rain on these windward slopes because the winds are going to blow out of the east. So it's going to be like strong trade winds, same direction. So where the wet side of the island is going to get it. And here's the latest analysis. So still pretty for the Kona side, the dry side of the island, still pretty heavy rain there. And then going around here, this is the latest analysis of the computers of where the heaviest rain is going to be on these slopes around Volcano National Park there. And this is Mauna Kea here, this big tall mountain up near 14,000 feet. So up the slopes from Hilo. And then, of course, all that water has to run downhill. Let me just take a quick mention of the Atlantic. We're worried very, very little about any kind of development here, just some gusty showers moving through some of the islands. That's going to be it. And this one is down to 10%. So no issues there. All right, guys, still watching for exactly how this island interaction is going to come into play.
2: Yeah, it'll be so interesting, again, how close this actually gets to making a landfall. I know that you'll be on top of it every step of the way, and we're going to be checking in with you every single hour. Fox Weather Hurricane Specialist Brian Norcross. Brian, always appreciate your analysis. Thank you.
1: Of course, Lala remains in our focus, but take a look to the right side of your screen. We're also monitoring in the lower 48 and through the Midwest another severe storm threat as well as a flood threat in areas that have already been targeted this week. We'll be

0: don't miss this opportunity. Hurry and call now.
1: All right, we are bringing you the very latest when it comes to Lala. Throughout the morning and in through this evening, we have continuous coverage as we track this intensifying, slowly intensifying tropical system. Here's what we know so far this morning. We do have those hurricane warnings for the Big Island. Those are currently in effect. And we have tropical storm warnings for the rest of Hawaii. That includes Honolulu, which is on the island of Oahu. Evacuation shelters. So those are going to be available to anybody who needs to clear an area that is going to be most prone and vulnerable to the strongest of the winds and that flood potential, especially across the Big Island. And for Hawaiians, just knowing which roads are generally prone to the flooding, those would be the ones to stay away from. Now is the time to move. It is in these overnight hours in Hawaii right now. We are just after 3 o'clock in the morning there. Lala is expected to become a hurricane later today, and the impacts will be significant, if not life-threatening, for so many across the Big Island of Hawaii, but even some bigger rain totals, too, that'll stretch north into Maui. So here's the Big Island. You go into Maui, you go into Oahu here. This is that latest advisory as well from the National Hurricane Center. We have had Air Force reconnaissance fly through Lala, so hurricane hunters providing that pressure measuring at 991 millibars, and then those winds at 700 millibars, which was about 10,000 feet up, let's say, at 65 miles per hour there. Really no changes. If you went to bed last night, you're waking up with the same stats. Maybe Lala on satellite looking a little bit different. Some of the storms more so beginning to wrap around that center there. And when you look at where the deeper the convection is starting to wrap around, but also on the northern side, that's the northern side that is going to be swiping across the Big Island. For so many Hawaiians, when we try to think of prior storms, the one truly that's going to be reflective of impact would be Hone, which didn't make landfall. And Lala might not make landfall either on the Big Island. But in terms of those rainfall impacts, that's how I would start to think. And when it comes to rainfall totals, we could be in the 2 feet range, as I mentioned. We've already started to get some rainfall amounts out of the weather office in Honolulu for the Big Island specifically. You can see the center of Lala not that far away. And when you track it, this is the southernmost point of the United States right there on the Big Island. But noting that you have those outer bands that are starting to come in terms of rainfall totals, one of the USGS sites in 24 hours reporting now almost 8.5 inches. But there are plenty of other reports of some of these totals that are about 5 inches or so. The windward side, that eastern-facing side, is expected to get the heaviest of the rain amounts. But I wouldn't sleep on the Kona side, the leeward side, either. As you have Lala that'll continue to move off to the west, you're going to see that rain wrap around and could also trigger some flooding. Here's a look at those warnings, those active warnings. We have hurricane warning for the Big Island, and as I mentioned, those tropical storm warnings. And remembering those impacts are far-reaching outside of that forecast cone. We'll see if there are any adjustments made to this forecast cone. We'll get that next advisor from the National Hurricane Center at 11 a.m. Eastern time. Here's a look right now. Again, you have that potential for Lala to be swiping the southern part of the Big Island. But if that center tracks in the center of the forecast cone, as it is expected to do, it would keep it just on the fringes of the Big Island. We could see this also become a Category 1 hurricane within the next 12 hours or so. So it may not be. It may not be a Category 1. It could just remain a tropical storm. But in the meantime, we'll be keeping you posted.
2: Meanwhile, back over the lower 48, it's a growing flash flood threat that's taking shape across the Ohio and Midwest valleys this morning. It's a level 3 out of 4 flash flood risk that's in effect for those regions. That's just after they've seen numerous, about 7 or so, flash flood emergencies. It's the highest echelon on flash flood alerting that you can see. And here's the thing. On top of all that, we're talking about the opportunity for strong to severe storms. So everywhere that you see green, right, from Des Moines, Iowa, through Chicago, Illinois, our nation's third largest city, and down around Columbus, Ohio, that being the capital city, all of these regions are at risk for flash flooding. We have a level 3 out of 4 flash flood threat. That's elevated. We actually see about 1 in 5 flash flood deaths occur when you have a level 3 out of 4 on our flash flood threat index from Champaign, Illinois, through Mansfield, Ohio, and then down around even Cambridge, right along I-77. So Cleveland, Akron, Canton area. We're talking to you, too, where we could see not just that opportunity for some flash flooding, but also for some strong to severe storms. Really highlighted and bullseyed from the Queen City of Cincinnati, Ohio, as you head up toward Columbus, Ohio as well. So Ohio really being the epicenter. I think that even towards, say, Mason, Ohio, where, of course, you have Kings Island, not going to be the best amusement park day, especially later on this afternoon. I think that now through about lunchtime, northern Indiana toward Gary, Indiana, home of the Jackson Five, right? We're expecting to be singing that rain is certainly in the area. And what we're expecting to see later on is for that rain train to continue to pull into places like Sandusky, Ohio, where Cedar Point is at, eventually move into places like Cleveland, Akron, Canton. And note there that some of that rain could be heavy at times, and that heaviness could lead to that flash flood threat that we mentioned. How much rain? Well, please keep in mind that we've already picked up a ton of rain, so even just a half an inch to an inch of rain on top of what we've already seen can certainly lead to more flash flood concerns. So my friends and family at the Ohio State University in Columbus, Ohio, have your umbrellas ready and set to go.
1: We also have to talk about the Northeast. It's been a nice little break when it has come to the flood threat, especially for portions of the I-95 corridor. From D.C. to Philly to New York and to Boston, a quieter stretch now that's going to be capped off with a soggy end to the weekend. This is a look right here at the Northeast. It's a system coming out of the Midwest, that area of low pressure that's going to swing through a front. Out ahead of it, you know the drill. We start to see an increase in moisture for Sunday. Dew points relatively low today. Those will increase as we get into Sunday. And given the movement of the front and also maybe a little bit of a complex out ahead of it, we do have the threat for some heavy rain, training rain, depending on how things line up. And also these urban areas that are so vulnerable and prone to flooding could see that yet again. This is a look at the flash flood threat from the WPC for Sunday into Monday. You do have a level 3 yet again, primarily over West Virginia. You get that threat in through the Appalachians, especially because of orographic lift, and the mountains really do influence how easy it is to flood and enhanced rainfall rates. But that's a very widespread level 2 threat that does include Indiana all the way over in through the Delmarva into New Jersey, Philly included to that, New York now at that level 1, and even as you go off to the north, Hartford and into Boston with that level 1, meaning it'll be a little bit more isolated. But the chance is still there. Ultimately, we have to see where the more intense storms do set up. Not only can they produce heavier rain, we might have some feisty storms out there that decide to get a little bit spicier and bring on some severe threats. This is for Sunday. This is that level 2 out of 5 threat from the Storm Prediction Center. So some of the same areas already dealing with it. I know we talked about Ohio already with some storms, but we're seeing that extend into the I-95 corridor as well. So a heads up, because these storms, primarily it's a risk for some of those damaging winds. And given how soggy the ground is, it's a little bit easier now to knock out some of those tree limbs and trees. We also have an isolated threat for a tornado here. Can't be ruled out. We'll see how much instability we have to work with, noting also the timing. So this is Sunday afternoon. Now, granted, out ahead of it, we'll see. Do we have a lot of cloud cover? Do we have some lighter showers that can zap some of the instability? But I think some of these, certainly where we have the level 2 threat, these are some of the storms that we want to watch as we get into 1, 2, 3 o'clock, maybe another round that comes through once the front gets a little bit closer. And then noting that things do start to tame down as we get into Monday, but can't rule out a scattered isolated shower here or there as we get into the rest of Monday before we dry out again. And how much rain are we talking about? Well, it doesn't look so bad, but those isolated pockets of 1 to 2, well, those could make things a little bit trickier when it comes to that flood potential, Allison. So we're not just watching the Northeast.
3: No.
1: There is a lot happening. I mean, these have been the two big stories,
3: yes,
1: right? Flooding in the Midwest this week and also watching the development of what is now Tropical Storm Lala.
3: And I think we just want to show everybody the satellite. You have to remember the dirty side of the storm is the Northeast side. So regardless of if we get an actual landfall on the big island of Hawaii sometime later on today, we're still going to be seeing those widespread impacts, mainly on the east side, what we call the windward side. But I do think that what everybody is going to remember from what

0: bands move in already, but with the stronger winds and that really heavy rain throughout the midday hours. And then again, like I mentioned, if it makes landfall or not really going to matter. We're still going to be seeing some land interaction, but it's that northeastern side that is going to be hitting each and every one of those Hawaiian islands as we continue throughout the weekend. So we mentioned the rain, and most of that's going to be falling on the eastern side of each of the Hawaiian islands, but the Big Island in particular going to be getting more than 2 feet of rain in some locations. Now, I do want to talk about the winds, because the wind field extends more than 220 miles outside of where the center is here. So even if folks don't necessarily get the hurricane force gusts that you can see shaded in this orange color, they're still likely going to be seeing some tropical storm force gusts as we head throughout the remainder of the weekend.
1: All right, and as you know, Allison, we're going to continue to track all the developments when it comes to Lala, not just here in Studio W, but we'll take it to the ground, take it into Hawaii. We have Fox Weather correspondent Katie Byrne. Katie joining us out of Honolulu, the state capital there. We also have Fox Weather storm specialist Mike Seidel. He's going to be on the Big Island in Hilo with coverage from there. If we do see a landfall, it'll be on the Big Island where Mike is, and he'll go ahead and bring us the latest updates from there. You're watching Fox Weather, tracking Lala coverage.

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1: You are joining us here on Weather Command Weekend, and we continue tracking Tropical Storm Lala as it heads towards the Hawaiian Islands. That closest approach, it is going to be today into Sunday, and still the National Hurricane Center calling for Lala to become a Category 1 hurricane within the next 12 hours. Naturally, so concerns growing over what the storm could mean for travel and tourism across the Hawaiian Islands. Getting a taste of it there in this video from Wasabi Tours. And joining us from Wasabi Tours is Marketing Manager

0: Ross Bronson. Thank you, Ross, for hanging out with us a little bit. It is almost 6 a.m. local time for you. So we'll wait to see until the sun comes up. But I am curious, before we dive into everything, if you've been able to look outside or step outside, asking for just a little bit of perspective on what you're experiencing there on the Big Island.
1: Good morning. Yeah, so here in Kona, we're not really seeing much of anything at the moment. I think it's more the calm before the storm. However, looking at the weather radar and talking to some people on the other side of the island, the wind and rain definitely has started to pick up over in the Hilo, Puna, and Volcano area. So we'll see what we get here in Kona, but we are pretty blessed that we have Mauna Loa and Mauna Kea that kind of acts as a windbreaker.
0: Helps shield you, right? Being on that Kona side definitely helps shield you from the worst of the rain, though we'll see it fill in eventually. I want to ask you, your company, it's based in and on the Big Island. So when it comes to preparing, especially when we consider some of the worst impacts are expected for the Big Island, but how then is your team getting ready for Lala as it approaches today?
1: So we've started monitoring this days out. A few days ago, we started monitoring just if it's still going to make landfall, if it's going to miss us. And we're constantly monitoring multiple different weather apps and stations, listening to Hawaii County Civil Defense to make the most prudent and safe decisions for our guests that we possibly can.
0: Downloading that Fox Weather app, right, Ross? Just kidding. Just
1: definitely.
0: Kidding. I want to ask you, when it comes to the tours, what are the tours that you are able to offer to folks? And I guess they are out in the elements, right? That's what makes Hawaii so special, is being able to get out into nature.
1: Exactly. And this island is so incredibly diverse. I mean, you have anywhere from 10 or 11 to the world's microclimates just here on this one island. So things vary very drastically out here. So we offer everything from a Circle Island tour, which goes around the entirety of the island. We do a waterfalls adventure, going and chasing waterfalls, getting to swim in a private one as well. We do a Twilight Volcano and stargazing tour, and we also offer a historical Conan farm tour. And then we also are always open to do private charters that guests can custom make to whatever it is that they want to do.
0: Yeah, it really can be one of the best ways to experience the island and what it has to offer. At this point, given the setup that we have for today and even some of that lingering rain potential as we head into Monday, have you been forced to cancel some of these tours or, I mean, even delay some?
1: We're not running any tours today. We're actively monitoring the situation for tomorrow. And we're going to make the best call for our guests to make sure that they're safe. But even in events like these, you know, the weather changes so drastically. It could be sunny here in Kona, and then you drive 10 miles, it's going to be windy or rainy, depending on which way you go. So everything changes very drastically. So we're constantly watching the weather to see if we need to change our routes, if there's an area that we shouldn't be going, or things like that. So we try to monitor as much as we can and make the best decisions that we can. And if we need to alter our route in any way, then we'll go ahead and do that. And if it's bad enough, then we'll definitely cancel for the safety of our guests.
0: Yeah, absolutely. And so the message to visitors is patience. We'll get there when we can. And real quickly, too, you know, just kind of wondering from a local perspective, were you around a couple years ago when we had Hurricane Hone bring all of that rain to the Big Island?
1: Oh, yeah.
0: Okay.
1: Yes, I was.
0: So I'd say, you know, knowing at that point we had about 2 feet of rain. So I guess when you think about getting ready for this tropical storm, which could be a Category 1 hurricane as it passes to the south of you, I guess what are you planning on doing or adjustments that you've even had to make?
1: We try to monitor to see if there's any issues with any road closures, especially being out here. When we get flash flooding, sometimes it can bring large lava rocks or felled trees, power lines, things like that. So we're trying to also look at what the road conditions are like, because it's a little more than just like the wind and the rain, because it's really what the wind and the rain brings that causes us to either skip out on a certain stop and go somewhere else, or
0: Yeah, I think, and we're actually looking at a map. So you're in Kona there, which is on the leeward side. And, better day to be on the leeward side. But regardless, I think a lot of people have Hone in their mind when they think about the rain potential here that we could see. So be safe, and we do appreciate you checking in with us. The tours look amazing for anybody trying to get out to Hawaii and over into the Big Island. Marketing manager for Wasabi Tours, Hawaii, Ross Bronson, thank you again.
1: Thank you so much. Stay safe.
0: Yeah. Okay, and of course, tracking Lawa, a look from a satellite there, the core of this storm approaching Hawaii and looking a little bit more defined even as we look this morning on radar. Lawa is expected to become a hurricane later today, and both hurricane and tropical storm alerts, those have been issued across the islands, and heavy rain is expected, especially across Maui and the Big Island. Let's go ahead and get straight to the ground. We have Fox weather correspondent Katie Byrne. Katie is in Honolulu, been camped there for the past, what, 36 hours or so. Sun is almost up, Katie, almost there. And once we see it, I'm curious to see how that ocean is behaving behind you.
2: Well, Marissa, we're getting closer to high tide. It's in just about half an hour for us, so we can hear those waves getting closer and crashing up against the railing behind me at times. We're keeping our eye on it, but we are under a tropical storm warning here in Honolulu, and that window to prepare for this is definitely closing here, and it's already closed over on the Big Island. People should have done those preps by now, and that's the word from officials. But yesterday was a big day for people who are trying to get ready, and we saw long lines at gas stations and stores all over Hawaii, really, as people and families stocked up ahead of the possibility of outages. Across Honolulu, I've noticed that businesses are also putting sandbags in place, bracing for the possibility of flooding here. The potential impacts are significant. You've talked about measuring rain in feet when all is said and done. The possibility of mudslides is there, and then huge waves as well. With the storm closing in, officials say the message this morning is simple. Just know what you'll do before conditions turn dangerous.
3: We've prepared very thoroughly this week across all sectors.
4: There's still so much uncertainty with the track of this storm. We're preparing for the worst and hoping for the best.
2: Just a little tidbit for you. I just spoke with a hotel worker who says they're preparing by having flashlights available for any guests who might want to call down and grab one. They can do that so that they have something if we do end up losing power.
0: All right, and Katie, I think, you know, when we consider the vulnerabilities across the islands, wind's certainly going to mean some power outage potential. And I think also the phrasing that's been passed down is it could be a moment till some of these outages are restored. Given the wind and just the heavy rain associated with it, we could have a lot of instances of down trees and down power lines as a result. So waiting to see, Katie, it's going to be a long day for you as you also await the worst of Lala, which for Oahu isn't expected really until Sunday. So, Katie, thank you. We will see you in the next hour. Fox weather correspondent Katie Byrne.
5: Well, one of the major impacts from Lala is going to be the rain. We have been talking about how it's going to be pretty substantial, especially on the windward side of these mountains. We're expecting over a foot and a half of rain potentially for the Big Island and even more in some of those higher elevations. So we got our latest update from NHC at the top of the hour, and we're getting word that we're actually going to be getting updates each and every hour as Lala is getting dangerously close to the Big Island of Hawaii. So we still have 65 mile per hour winds. Not much has changed on that front, but the Hurricane Center is still saying, hey, this is likely to strengthen to a hurricane. So around 75 mile per hour winds, at least by the time it gets close to the southern tip of the Big Island. Now, Hilo is already starting to see some rain. There have been a few of the outer rain bands here, but it's going to be these that I just kind of drew that white line on that are going to be bringing the heaviest rain, but closer to the center of the storm. And yes, we have a ragged eye-like feature right now, but that's where some of the strongest winds are going to be as well. But taking you out to the Big Island. So just over the last 24 hours, we have seen some spots pick up upwards of 8, 9, even 10, almost 11 inches of rain. And that was just from some outer rain bands. So just note that the heavy stuff is still on the way. And you can see all of that is going to be on the north and eastern side. And it's kind of as expected. We have this counterclockwise flow, and that's where we're going to be seeing all of the very strong winds and that heavy rain just make their way along those slopes. So this is a look at our future radar. We're likely going to be seeing that heavy rain falling into Hilo at about 9 a.m. local time. And Marissa, that's what we kind of have to keep looking at. It's like, no, it's not Eastern time. This is for the folks, like you saw with Katie Byrne. It's still dark out there, but we're going to be seeing this heavy rain bands continue to move inland through the middle of the day. It continues into the evening hours, and then it starts rolling into all the other islands as well. So they're going to be getting hit hard as we head into your Saturday mornings, Sunday morning, rather.
0: Yeah, I think Lala is certainly an example of it can scrape to the south and still bring some intense winds. We've already had tropical storm force wind gusts, and the fact that this is going to go on through tomorrow, I know you'll be here in Studio W tracking it, and the rain total potential significant, especially for the Big Island.
5: Oh, my goodness. Mm-hmm. Seeing more than 24 inches, more than 2 feet of rain that will be possible.
0: Yeah, wild. Kona, by the way, where our guest was, maybe a couple of inches. So big difference on the drier side.
5: They really are getting it.
0: All right. We're going to continue to bring you updates on Lala throughout the day. We have a state of emergency across the state of Hawaii. We've got about 200 members of the National Guard that are on the ground there helping make sure they're ready to respond should they need to. We'll keep you covered on all things Lala every step of the way. Don't go anywhere.

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1: You are joining us here on Weather Command Weekend, and as we approach the noon hour Eastern time, we are on alert. Hawaii bracing for Lala's impacts as the day unfolds. It is almost 6 o'clock in the morning for Hawaii, so as the sun comes up, I think we'll get a better visual, but we know rain already falling over portions of the Big Island. Lala is still expected to become a Category 1 hurricane. It remains a tropical storm as of now. Dozens of flights have been canceled into and out of the Big Island and across Hawaii, and beaches and businesses, those are already closed. Emergency shelters, those have opened as well, especially across the Big Island, for anybody that may be in harm's way and needs somewhere to go. And these impacts, they will be extensive, especially where we have the hurricane warning. We've already had tropical storm force winds there, could have hurricane force winds as we get into the day, especially at the higher elevations, and about 2 feet of rain that could prompt flooding as well as mudslides. Of course, the worst of the impacts, Allison, those are going to be as the rest of the afternoon and evening unfolds.
2: And boy, those higher elevations, they're really going to see it.
1: Yeah, yeah.
2: Well, Fox Weather is your Hurricane HQ, and we have continuous live coverage all weekend long, tracking Lala from approach to potential landfall and beyond. So we're with you all the way.
1: Yeah, every step of the way. We'll be here through the day, and then we'll even have overnight coverage into Sunday morning. And remembering, Hawaii is 6 hours behind Eastern time zone, but a lot of our graphics, we have it in local time. I'm Marissa Torres. I have Allison Gargaro with me this morning. Well, joining from Houston, Fox 26 Houston. Mm-hmm. Did I say it right, Gargaro?
2: Yes, you did.
1: I fight my Midwestern accent so much.
2: I love it, though, because we're both from Michigan. So
1: We are.
2: Very far away from Hawaii, I can promise that.
1: We found our connection. But here we are talking about Lala, right? And so with the story there across the Hawaiian Islands, emergency officials in Hawaii, of course, bracing for the worst. So let's just go ahead and get into the forecast here, Allison, and we'll talk about what stands with the 11 a.m. advisory. This is from the National Hurricane Center. We'll be getting those hourly advisories at Lala is much closer. In fact, it is just over 100 miles from that southern point of the Big Island there. That's the south point, southernmost point of the U.S. But you can see, not just on satellite, it does look a lot more organized compared to even 6 hours ago. West-northwest movement at 13 miles per hour, and we have the pressure at 991 millibars. Given that, does look a little bit more organized. Not only are we able to use satellite, it's closer to land, folks. That means we can use radar. So, Allison, I'll bring you in because we've been watching some of these outer rain bands, and you do have some of the heavier rain now moving into the Big Island.
2: And already, I was looking at rainfall totals just over the last 24 hours, 5 to 10 inches, but we're talking about another potentially 20. So the fact that the worst is not even there yet, you really got to hunker down because these outer rain bands, not only with the heavy rain, but also the strong winds.
1: Yeah, the northern side is the tougher side to be in when it comes to a tropical system. It looks like we have more of an eye. Things don't look, it's not the most perfect looking tropical system, but it looks a lot better than it did yesterday. It's been fighting some of the drier air off to the west. Regardless, that's the rain moving in to Hilo. Maybe some passing showers. We'll be talking to storm specialist Mike Seidel later in the day, who's monitoring things on the ground there. But these are those heavy batches of rain, and that's why we have that threat for some flash flooding there.
2: And I think just something important to note, you know, in these tropical systems, there's not a ton of lightning, and I don't even think I've seen one strike.
1: Yeah, yeah.
2: This is just all deep tropical moisture that will be moving in. So that hurricane warning, tropical storm warnings, I mean, every single island is likely going to be impacted, but the Big Island getting the worst impacts.
1: Yeah, I think, you know, the forecast cone perhaps nudging up a little bit, and we can take a look at that, because with that 11 a.m. advisory, you get the complete advisory, which if the NHC is going to make adjustments to the forecast cone, it comes with that one. And that's what we got at 11 a.m. They did nudge it a little bit further to the north, and we talked to hurricane specialist Brian Norcross about this. A lot of the models favoring more of the center, taking a southerly approach. But the question is, how do the mountains interact with Lala? Is there a tug, which is what the NHC has been focusing in on?
2: Which I thought that was so interesting when Brian went through, and he's going to come up at the top of every single hour and get you through the day, but that there's actually going to be an area of low pressure on the leeward side, and that's what could almost be acting as like a magnet for Lala to kind of move up. So could there be a landfall? I mean, it's still a possibility.
1: Yeah, I think, and timing's important, right? So Saturday night, it does look like that closest approach is today into this evening for Hawaii, and again, could be a hurricane, a Category 1 hurricane. At this point, you're splitting hairs.
2: Yeah.
1: There's no difference between a strong tropical storm to a Category 1. The impacts remain the same across the Big Island and further to the north. I think what's interesting, though, we'll see how it comes out on the other side of the Big Island. The mountains are going to be disruptive to the overall structure. There is the thinking that as it moves off to the west, it re-strengthens as we get into next week.
2: And then some of the models that we were looking at, mm-hmm. Cat 2, maybe Cat 3.
1: Yeah.
2: I mean, it would be away from Hawaii, so folks there don't have to worry about that. But it is interesting to see just over the last few days how mm-hmm. quickly the intensity forecast at least has right. shot up long term.
1: Yeah, I mean, definitely speaking to being in a strong El Nino, a strengthening one,
2: yes.
1: with very warm waters there in the Central Pacific to be able to fuel these storms. I think, too, when you look at the threat zone, this is a newer product for Fox Weather. I don't know if you've been able to utilize the threat zone.
2: No, but it looks awesome.
1: Great tool, right? Because you have the forecast cone, but we have that high threat even for portions of Maui, which is not included in the hurricane warning, but also that elevated threat across. So these are zones where we have very heavy rain, mm-hmm. where we have the potential for intense winds. But of course, again, the Big Island, the worst of the weather is going to remain there.
2: And that should be, you know, over the next 12 to 24 hours. Yeah. Now, one of the major impacts from Lala as it charges toward Hawaii is going to be the rain. And we're expecting over a foot and a half of rain potentially for the Big Island. And in some spots, we could be seeing even more. So this is a look at the Hilo forecast over the next few days. We're likely going to be seeing that widespread rain. But boy, the atmosphere is just staying juiced up. I mean, take a look at temperatures, 80 and then overnight, still in the mid-70s. So it's going to stay pretty warm with those passing showers through at least Monday. And that's the interesting thing is that I've been watching this forecast model. And once the center goes by to the south, the Big Island is not in the clear yet. We're still going to be seeing some of those outer rain bands on the back end of this system. So we still have that 11 a.m. advisory. Should be getting at least word from the Hurricane Center at noon. I don't think it's necessarily going to be another track or anything like that, but we'll be looking at any updates for you. Those outer rain bands are already starting to move in. They're getting close. That's likely going to be where we'll start to pick up anywhere from moderate to heavy rain at times. But like I was talking about earlier, some spots, even on the northern edge of the island, mm-hmm. has picked up nearly 11 inches of rain just within the last 24 hours.
1: Yeah, I think, getting that moisture ahead of the main event, it's gonna make it difficult mm-hmm. for that ground to absorb more. Not to mention you just have a mountainous area that
2: yeah.
1: it's gonna become runoff immediately. I think when you look at just the timing of it, in terms of the heaviest rain, the worst mm-hmm. of it, especially for the windward side of the Big Island, really is going to be in through these early afternoon hours and into tonight. Things should be easing out by Sunday, but then you do have the backside, some chances still for some of that heavy rain.
2: That rain,
1: at least more scattered.
2: And the strong winds with that. I mean, there's so many beautiful trees and the terrain. That's why we absolutely adore Hawaii.
1: Yeah.
2: But the problem is they have a really shallow root system. Mm-hmm. So we get the saturated ground like we're already seeing right now. And then any of those strong wind gusts on top of it, unfortunately, could be downing trees, which mm-hmm. then would down power yeah. lines. So that's kind of where we get into the weeds with that. It's like, okay, you don't have, you know, mm-hmm. neighboring states to come bail you out, unfortunately. Mm-hmm. So it might take days if the power yeah. does go out to get it back.
1: Yeah. Hawaii's way out, not in the eastern, in the central Pacific, in the central part of the basin there. Yeah. And I know that there were some efforts to clear some trees and to try to help alleviate the threat of downed trees on mm-hmm. power lines, but you're not going to get all the areas. And when you look at the rain total potential here on the windward side of the Big Island, Hilo, we're talking about a zone that could get about 2 feet of rain, if not more.
2: Yeah, very impactful. Yeah. And you have to remember, everything that falls in the higher elevation will be coming down the mountainside throughout the weekend. So we have another major component that is factoring into Lala is going to be the wind. So right now we have 65 mile per hour winds and still some very strong wind gusts that are centered across the islands right now. I mean, I've been watching it. I haven't necessarily seen any gusts upwards of 50 miles per hour yet, but that doesn't mean that we couldn't be seeing it. And interestingly enough, we have been watching some of the buoys that are just off the coast where the center of Lala did pass over. And I was looking at wind gusts upwards of 43 to 47 miles per hour. But as we take you down to the Big Island right now, it's everybody on the windward side. So northeast, eastern and even moving into the southeastern edge, looking at 25 to about 47 mile per hour wind gusts. Now, I want to talk about the wind field because, and again, if we get a landfall, if we don't, the center of the storm is where we are going to be seeing the strongest wind. So I do expect the southern portion of the Big Island to not only be getting in on hurricane force gusts as we head into this afternoon, again, Hawaii local time, but we actually could be seeing some hurricane force sustained winds. And then that tropical field, I mean, tropical storm force winds are going to be felt across the entire Hawaiian islands. And that continues throughout your Sunday. Now, I do want to talk wave heights because they have been very intense already. No, Lala is not even close to the southern tip. Well, it's close, but it's not there yet of the Big Island. But we already have reports of some wave heights just off the coast. And that's going to be the spots that are shaded in like that pink and white color on your screen of 20 feet. That is monstrous. And these latest models show, hey, that's going to be making its way close to the coast. And then as we see Lala continue, let's say, south of Maui and heading south of Oahu, the southern edge of those islands are going to be getting in on the large surf as well. Now, the one thing that we've been watching is, yes, there are some warnings out there. We have a high surf warning and then a high surf advisory all the way to the island of Kauai. But maybe you've been wondering, okay, we're talking rain, we're talking wind, waves, but what about the storm surge? Well, really, we're just going to be looking at 1 to 3 feet. And I say just because obviously you've probably heard of some other big storms in the past that have had this major storm surge, but it's going to be overall low just with those very strong winds that we'll be seeing.
1: All right. And as we continue through the day, Fox Weather Hurricane HQ, we've got that live extended coverage. It's underway and it's going to continue as Lala approaches the Hawaiian Islands. We're going to be with you every step of the way and all night long as we get into Sunday morning. Taking over next, we've got meteorologist Jane Minar and Bain Froney in the next few hours.

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1: This is a Fox weather alert. Lala getting better organized and expected to strengthen as it makes its way toward Hawaii. It's expected to be near the Big Island later on today, then pass south of the rest of the Hawaiian Islands later into the weekend.
2: The Big Island already seeing impacts yesterday from Lala. The National Hurricane Center saying higher elevations could get as much as 25 inches of rain. Other parts of the island could see upwards of 8 to 12 inches of rainfall.
1: And Fox Weather has exclusive analysis tracking the storm's every move. We'll hear from hurricane specialist Brian Norcross shortly and live reporting on the ground from the Big Island and Oahu. A new hour starts right now. Hey, welcome into Fox Weather's nonstop coverage of tracking Lala. I'm meteorologist Bain Froney. Thanks for joining us on your Saturday.
2: And I'm meteorologist Jane Minar. The National Hurricane Center is now providing new updates every hour with Lala. So we will be bringing those to you as they come in.
1: It has been so fascinating to see this storm come to fruition, and it's heading towards the Hawaiian Islands as we speak. That's a live look right now at Hilo, Hawaii, where tropical storm Lala is strengthening as we speak. Hurricane force winds, life-threatening flooding, and waves over 20 feet are expected.
2: So let's bring in Fox with the hurricane specialist Brian Norcross to help us track the latest with Lala. Brian, let's start with that latest advisory, the latest update from the National Hurricane Center.
3: Well, you know, we have the 11 o'clock advisory. They, because it's in radar range, they can give us a position update every hour. So let's see. Maybe we'll get it here while I'm actually with you. Otherwise, you can do it whenever it comes in. At least I haven't seen it. If you have, by the way, just jump right in and let me know. All right. So here's what we're seeing. As you said, if you look at the satellite, it looks like it's getting better organized, right? You see the kind of more of a core going on here, a concentration of the winds closer to the center. The other thing to take away here is look at the track kind of coming a little bit, even a little south of due west. Now, the big question is it going to get pulled up here to the northwest? Some of the models, the U.S. NOAA runs these very special computer models, and it insists that that's going to happen. Other models, like the European model and the Google model, say no, it's going to move just south. It's going to have to make a hard right if it's going to get up there right near the island. But anyway, we'll see. The weather is still going to come in affect the Big Island, but whether we get technical landfall, that's another question. So as of the 11, oh, there it is, just updated. Look at that. 65 miles an hour, moving west-northwest at 13 and 91 millibar pressure as it moves a little bit closer to that south point of the island. Okay, let's look at the size of the storm. This is as calculated by the Hurricane Center. Hurricane hunters were out there earlier, so they could actually measure how far out the winds go. And you see tropical storm force winds. These are winds of 40 miles per hour or higher, that far out. And obviously, as the storm moves in this direction here, that's going to involve all of the Hawaiian Islands. We're already seeing gusts up in that 40-mile-an-hour range over the islands. This is where the hurricane force gusts are in this area here. And you see, depending on exactly the track here, they're going to occupy at least the southern half of the Big Island of Hawaii. All right, so let's take a look at what's going on with the wind right now. And you can see some gusts now up to 30 at Hilo. There's where the strong winds are, down here. So still a ways off. We'll look on the radar and show you exactly. But look up at this airport. It's about 90 or 100 feet above the ocean level up there on the northern point, gusting to 47. So tropical storm force winds there. Looking over on Maui, tropical storm force gusts up at Kalahui. That's the Kahului. Kahului. Kahului. I actually have flown into that airport up on Maui. That's right on the north side. That's not very high above the ocean. And so out here on Lanai, up to 44 miles an hour, that is elevated there. But look at the Honolulu airport, way away from the center, already gusting to 32. So the winds are expanding to the north, and there's this band to the north that is going to involve all of the islands. Now, look at the rate radar. This is not the radar we normally look at, but if you watch severe weather coverage on Fox Weather, of course, you'll see this. There is the obvious eye, and we can analyze the winds, but because the radar beam shoots above the Earth because the Earth curves, this is about 6,000 to 10,000 feet up in this blue band right here, which is kind of an eye wall trying to form, 65 to 70 mile an hour winds. So we're going to watch there to see if those winds increase as this system gets organized. When we look at the regular radar, look, we can clearly see that we're seeing this kind of thing wrapping up here and maybe an eye wall trying to develop and a real eye trying to develop, which normally leads to intensification and maybe a hurricane. Here's that strong band of wind coming toward the southeast coast there now of the Big Island of Hawaii. So this is just going to increase as we get the eye closer and closer to that south point. Close up there. There you see it. And also notice the wind flow here. The winds come in, and then they get diverted around the island. See that? That's because these huge mountains here, and they also get diverted around the north side of the island like that. So what happens back here is you end up getting low pressure back on this Kona side of the island. So if you think of low pressure as a circulation like this, that would tend to want to pull the storm a little to the north. The question is, how much is that effect going to be? The models show that. Some show it pretty dramatically. So watch as we see the cone. See that Hurricane Center is showing it being pulled to the island. Will it do it that dramatically? I'm not so sure about that, but the idea is that that low is going to kind of lift it north. But there you see the tropical storm force winds moving across the island. That's the yellow area there. These are the hurricane force gusts. So that seems offshore, but still winds gusting in the 50 to 60 mile per hour range across all of the Hawaiian Islands as it moves forward there in time. And then by Monday, the winds are gone, but the moisture is going to hang around. See, the models kind of keep it a little south. And like I said, the moisture hanging around into Monday. So this is going to be today and tomorrow, and then the winds will die down across all the Hawaiian Islands.
1: Brian, a lot of information coming out of this storm, obviously. We're going to be checking in with you every hour as we get more of those updates coming on in for the Hawaiian Islands. Again, Fox Weather Hurricane Specialist Brian Norcross, thanks again for joining us. We'll see you in about an hour. And taking a look at a live look at Honolulu, where Hawaiians are on alert as tropical storm Lala continues to approach with life-threatening flooding, strong winds, and high surf.
0: Let's get out there on the ground. Fox Weather correspondent Katie Byrne joining us from Honolulu. Katie, clouds have moved in. Rain has started. I see you got your rain jacket on. How's it going this morning? I mean, sun just coming up.
4: Good morning, Jane and Bain. Well, it's misty for us, and we are right at high tide right now. So there's a chance you may see a wave crash right over me. In fact, it just happened a couple minutes ago. So we are watching those waves crash right up over this railing here as we get right into that high tide timing. But we know that we are already seeing tropical storm force winds hitting the Big Island, which is south of us. That's where the first and the strongest impacts are expected with Lala as we continue to track it. And really, the window to prepare is closed. I mean, for folks on the Big Island, it's closed. For us here on Oahu, we have a little bit more time. Maybe if folks are just waking up this morning, they can spend the morning finalizing everything they need. I know we noticed yesterday lots of long lines at gas stations and stores, families trying to prepare for the possibility of a power outage or multiple outages in the coming days. We've also seen businesses across Honolulu setting up sandbags outside of their storefronts to try to block any possible flooding that we could see from this. The potential impacts are significant. We're looking at more than 2 feet of rain possible, mudslides and waves reaching 20 feet. And with the storm closing in, officials say the message this morning is simple, and especially for visitors, know what you'll do before conditions turn dangerous.
5: We've prepared very thoroughly this week across all sectors.
6: There's still so much uncertainty with the track of this storm. We're preparing for the worst and hoping for the best.
4: And now a direct hurricane hit on Hawaii is very rare. It's only happened three times on record in the last 77 years. And if it were to make landfall on the Big Island, that would be the first time on the Big Island on record. So all eyes are kind of on that radar right now to see where it ends up. And if it gets close enough, we're keeping our eye on it. We know also in an update from the governor's office last night that there are going to be 180 service members with the National Guard here in Hawaii on standby to deploy if needed, and they can go anywhere in the state.
0: Katie, I'm curious also, too, with some of those updates coming in from the governor, but the Hawaii Department of Transportation, have you heard of any inter-island travel that's been disrupted from airlines, you know, ferries that might be challenged because of this storm?
4: It's interesting. I know yesterday I actually met a pilot who had plans to fly on the Inner Islands this weekend, and he was talking about the possibility of that and if it were likely. I think he was flying out last night, and the chances that he's getting stuck where he went are high because of the conditions we're dealing with. In terms of boats, you're not seeing any activity out on the water. So we'll keep our eye on what people's plans are, but I know in terms of visitors, a lot of people are preparing to just stay put where they are. Yeah, there are those things I was telling you about.
0: Stay put.
4: I mean, I got the hood on, guys.
7: She's protected. She's got it. You got it covered. Katie, a lot going on in the next couple hours especially. So we'll be checking in with you every 30 minutes, I believe. So we'll be checking in with you in about 20 minutes or so to see how those conditions are firing. Thanks again, Fox Weather correspondent Katie Byrne. We'll be checking in soon. And still to come in this hour, Tropical Storm Lala already whipping and soaking Hawaii's Big Island this morning. The National Hurricane Center issued a rare hurricane warning for the island, where it would be the first to make landfall in 155 years. The storm could cause life-threatening flooding and mudslides, along with dangerous storm surge. Much more when Fox Weather's wall-to-wall coverage tracking.

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1: We're back here on Fox Weather's live coverage tracking Lala, the storm becoming a bit more organized, up to 25 inches of rain expected on the Big Island of Hawaii, where the core of Lala will pass through the Big Island today and then, of course, continue west, reach south of the smaller islands over the course of tonight into Sunday. Hilo, Hawaii. We've had some rain build in. Winds have started to pick up for us. We are now getting hourly updates from the National Hurricane Center. So with those latest dots, no major changes. We are about 10 miles closer to the Big Island, but still stretched about 100 miles away off to the southeast. But nonetheless, 65-mile-an-hour winds. We've been steady overnight with a tropical storm status, but further intensification is still expected as we look ahead into this afternoon. So here we are, hour by hour, no big changes here, right? Winds have stayed the same. Pressure's been steady. The movement hasn't changed much. We're still pushing off to the west-northwest at 13 miles per hour. Here's a look at our alerts. We have a hurricane warning up for the Big Island, where those bands have started to move their way in. So we've been experiencing tropical storm force gusts pretty much through the overnight. That will continue to pick up, and especially in higher elevations as we work our way up Mauna Loa, Mauna Kea. That is where those tropical storm force gusts certainly become hurricane force gusts. And so hurricane warning is up for winds that could be topping close to 100 miles per hour. Tropical storm warnings up for our islands further back out to the west for just about everyone, as those tropical storm conditions are expected to continue to pick up throughout the day today. Wave energy is already building. We've got a pretty steady band of rain. This is about as steady of the rain that we've picked up so far on radar, moving in now to the southeast coast through Volcano National Park, heading up into Hilo, where we've got an onshore wind gusting to about 30 right now, 24 a little further up the coast there. Note the difference, though, with how gusty we are on the windward side. Hilo gusting to 30. We bank up the mountains, probably getting closer to 60 in those areas, up and down the mountains, and we're calm on the Kona side. Just shows you how much of a shield those 13,000-foot volcanic mountains do bring. Up at the airport there at the northern tip of the island, 42-mile-an-hour gust. We've already picked up more than a foot of rain on the Big Island thus far. So 12.5 inches, 11 inches of rain, a little farther off to the south in Waiapohu. So we are just getting things started, and that's from some of the outer bands that have worked in. But moisture spreading across the islands now, starting to approach over towards Kauai, but those darker shades of green. And I think, Bain, we are now getting into the time frame of some of that steadiest rain moving through these early morning hours.
2: Absolutely, Jane. That is going to be one of the main threats as this tropical system starts to get closer and closer to the Hawaiian Islands. You're looking outside of Honolulu right now, starting to get some of those outer bands popping up into those parts of the islands. But the Big Island right now, we're starting to get that heavier rain moving on into the area, and we are expecting more where that came from as the hours continue on. So we're just getting started here. You can start to see all of this rain pushing in to, again, more so the eastern or the eastern side of the islands at this point. So right now, estimated rain totals in the past 24 hours, looking over into Hilo, nearly an inch and a half so far. And those are just those lighter outer bands from this storm. We're going to get a whole lot more in the coming hours. But you'll also notice this. Again, another thing that's going on is over on the western side of the island, the Kona side, we hardly have had any rain at this point. So not only are those mountains, they're shielding the winds, like Jane had mentioned, but a little bit of the rain right now, but those mountains are not going to be very helpful in the coming hours as we have more rain falling from the mountains. And then, well, the water, the rain, it has to go somewhere, eventually trading down the mountains. That's going to be causing some serious problems when it comes to potential flash flooding, mudslides, all of the above. So looking to our live radar for right now, the showers and outer bands are already pushing towards the Honolulu area. We're also looking into the main or the Big Island right now is just on the cusp of seeing those really strong winds as well as the very, very heavy rain heading that way. So looking into the next few hours, our future track, mostly into the later half of this morning. Again, we're going to be looking at this timing-wise Hawaiian time. So we're about 6 hours behind for Hawaiian time right now. So as we move into the afternoon around 3 o'clock Hawaiian time, that's when the rain is going to be at the heaviest. I mean, looking into this, we could see rain rates, incredible amounts, and we are expecting to pick up more than 2 feet of rain in some spots, especially into those highest elevations. And this will continue to track across the Hawaiian Islands through Saturday night, into our Sunday morning and potentially even into the overnight hours and over into our Monday. So we have a ways to go with this. Through our Monday, here's a look into the rain forecast. You'll notice on the Big Island, we have areas that will pick up 18 to 24 inches of rain. Now, this is going to be mostly into the Hilo side where we do see, though, more of those, the heavier bands of rain moving into that area. But you'll notice at the highest terrain, we will still see spots picking up over a foot of rain. Now, the thing is, even on the Kona side, we have less rain potential, maybe closer to 1 to 2 inches of rain there. But the rain from those higher elevations, it has to go somewhere, going down the mountains, and that's going to cause those flash floods, as well as that mudslide potential. Looking over into the Maui Islands as well, we could potentially be picking up, again, 18 to 24 inches of rain in some areas. As the storm continues to track across the Hawaiian Islands, it'll move a little bit further away, but we will still see close to 8 to 12 inches widespread over in Kauai and also in Oahu Islands near Honolulu here, Jane. So the rain is going to be a major, major impact. You need to stay weather aware as we get closer and closer.
1: And it's not just the rain. It's also the hazardous conditions like damaging winds and the potential for some pretty significant wave energy. Hawaii's Governor Josh Green declaring a statewide emergency. This allows the activation of the National Guard and the access to emergency funding. We take a look at Lala in its wind field, stretching about 200 miles from its center. Now, you notice here this orange. Those are our hurricane gusts. And essentially, we don't have the sustained hurricane force winds, but we are certainly getting up there with our gusts within the embedded bands, and then certainly along the Big Island, where I have to imagine we're going to get those stronger winds to work up the mountains. But the entirety of the Big Island is experiencing the wind field of our tropical storm force conditions. And then as we look a little farther back out to the west across Maui, Kahului, we are gusting to about 39, so just about shy of those tropical storm force winds. But nonetheless, Hilo gusting to 30. It's an onshore wind. Calm when we get a bit shielded by the higher terrain of Mauna Loa and Mauna Kea. So it's just interesting that the topography that comes with these islands across Hawaii, and where we will see the worst of those impacts. But Brian Norcross showed this to you guys at the top of the hour. I want to dig into it a little bit more because it is a really great visual to give you an idea of what we are tracking. Oftentimes we show you this product, storm winds, when we're tracking severe weather, right? When we're tracking tornadoes and straight line wind damage. Well, in the form of tropical systems, one thing we are looking at where we are seeing maybe some of those bands, those brighter shades of blue, that's the indication again of more strength. And as we see more strength within those winds, that gives you an indication of, okay, not only is that band tightening and we could see some deeper thunderstorm development and stronger wind gusts that would lead to the intensity, but how close to shore are those winds getting? Now, these are sitting up, again, a bit higher in elevation, so we are looking at maybe about, say, 6 to 10,000 feet, not necessarily at the surface, but you mix that down and you think 6 to 10,000 feet. Well, imagine our mountainous terrain is up to 13,000 feet, so once that band gets in here, you know that that's going to be worked up even higher. But we are starting to get maybe some of those stronger wind gusts working closer to the coast, the east-facing coast, the Volcano National Park, where we are going to likely see some of the worst of those impacts begin to deteriorate as we head through this afternoon. But looking ahead into today, expecting some of those stronger wind gusts to pick up speed by about 12 p.m. local time, and then as we watch Lala pass over, or at least just off to the south of the Big Island, still a bit of a razor question on to whether or not we get an actual landfall. Won't change the impact, but those winds spread overnight over to Honolulu. Tropical storm force conditions expected there through into tomorrow morning. And on top of that, Bain, we are expecting some massive wave heights upwards of 20 to 25 feet.
2: Jane, just the next couple of hours, we're going to be seeing those major impacts there in Hawaii. But, you know, Fox Weather, we are your Hurricane HQ, and there's plenty of tropical activity going on in both basins. Obviously, we have Tropical Storm Lala heading towards Hawaii as we speak. We also have Hernan, which is now slowly starting to dissipate. So we'll probably see that getting out of there and off our screens, honestly, by the end of the day today. A couple areas that we're still on lookout for over in the Pacific. But as we move over into the Atlantic, we still have some action going on. Now, things are also starting to fall apart quite a bit as we move over into the Atlantic. Invest 94L now sitting at 10% chance of development going way down. We are also looking at 92L, which is now just off the board, now at 0% chance of becoming anything tropical since the 8 a.m. update. So no more updates coming in. We will see a bit more of that rain from that invest originally coming into play in over into the Caribbean islands, but sadly not really going to be too helpful when it comes to Puerto Rico, which desperately does need some rain. So we're not really going to be seeing that rain hitting them very well. Maybe a couple showers here and there. But again, invest 94L, latest stats, 30-mile-per-hour winds, pressure 1,012 millibars, 10% chance in the next 2 days, probably going to be falling apart as in the next few hours here. But I mean, it really had a hard time battling the hostile winds and also had to battle the dust. At the end of the day, it just didn't have the energy to really become anything tropical. But I mean, looking into where it was battling, it did kind of find a nice little pocket where the wind shear wasn't as bad, but it still did tear it apart quite a bit. And even

0: African coast in the coming days that we do have to keep a close eye on. But let's see where Invest94L is going to be heading, because as of right now, still going to be tracking with some thunderstorm activity closer and closer to the Caribbean islands. So we have to watch out for some more rain ahead for you folks over there. If you're planning some of those trips down to the Caribbean, maybe a little bit iffy in the next few days. Those thunder showers and storms are on the way. But again, Puerto Rico kind of getting the bad end of the stick since they're not getting too much of those showers and storms, which they desperately need here, Jane.
1: And straight ahead here on Fox Weather, Lala making its way toward Hawaii. The storm's greatest threat may be flooding from heavy rain, but there's also the impact of gusty winds and high surf for the entire island chain. Thank you for being a part of our Fox Weather family. We have more Fox Weather coming up for all seasons, for all America. We are your hurricane.

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1: 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I'm Bane Ferroni.
2: And I'm Jane Minar. We're with you until 4 p.m. Eastern time. And then we've got meteorologist Bob Van Dillen and Haley Meyer following us later this afternoon. Mm-hmm. But, you know, this is quite a storm for Hawaii, right? Paradise. And here we have the impact of rain and wind already moving over the island. Mm-hmm. It only gets worse from here.
1: Exactly. I mean, the last time that we saw a hurricane that made landfall in Hawaii, that was back in 1992. Last tropical storm, that was Olivia, that was back in 2018. So it has been a minute since we've seen a landfall.
2: Never in the modern era have we seen a hurricane make landfall on the Big Island.
1: Right.
2: And it's going to be razor sharp whether we get there or not. I think truly that would just be for the record books because the impacts will
1: just
2: not change. But
1: yeah,
2: let's get out to those impacts.
1: Yeah,
2: because
1: absolutely,
2: we've got eyes on the ground, Bane.
1: Yeah, this is a live look at Honolulu, where Hawaiians are on alert as Tropical Storm Lala is starting to approach with life-threatening flooding.

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1: Fox Weather correspondent Katie Byrne is on the ground before us in Honolulu. Katie, you've made your way out there, been following your journey as you landed in Honolulu. And, you know, you had live shots yesterday, but going throughout the day, kind of talking to locals, preparing for this storm, did you get the sense that there was any type of unease or worry, or have many people been kind of just going about their business?
2: I think most people know that yesterday was their kind of last chance to make those final preparations. And so it was a beautiful day for the most part. We got some misty rain here and there, which we're seeing similar today, and actually some sunshine right now. So we have a little bit more time. Maybe this morning people can finish up what they need to do in order to be ready for this. But yeah, we are seeing people make those preparations. We've seen long lines at gas stations, at stores. People are, you know, counting on the chance of outages and want to make sure they have enough food and water to get them through. We just got past high tide here, so we have some big waves where we're standing, and actually some surfers are making their way out now, just embracing, I think, some of the bigger waves that we are seeing, which are actually from a separate swell event. Lifeguards were talking to us about this yesterday that they're dealing with. So in the last few days, lifeguards have made more than 300 rescues here, and they're saying that's been a separate swell event that's not related to Lala. But now that Lala's coming, they're looking at prolonged potential for rescues. And if the beaches are set to close here, that hasn't been decided just yet. But we do know that's the case on the Big Island. Beaches are closed today. Officials making that call because of the conditions expected there. We are going to stay on top of this and keep talking to people, especially now that the sun's come up and we can get that chance to talk to folks who are waking up. But it's still pretty quiet. I think people are sleeping in here in Honolulu.
0: It is pretty early for you guys. Still. So, I mean, I know, Katie, you've been up all night covering this for us. I'm curious, though, because you were mentioning that the lifeguards, they've already had to deal with so much from that original swell going on. But what are they doing to prepare for Lala? Are they preparing? What are they doing differently?
2: Yeah, they're doing a lot. They say they've been preparing for about a week at this point, and they're adding on additional staffing in terms of lifeguards. So there'll be more lifeguards on the beaches and on jet skis. And I thought this was interesting. They were asked if there's ever a point in terms of the actual elements, if the jet ski patrollers can't go out there because it's too dangerous. They say these are among the most talented jet ski operators in the world. So they haven't had that happen yet. So they'll be out there potentially in some pretty dangerous conditions if they need to be monitoring the waters. And it's a very busy time here. We have a lot of visitors here. When you look at the stats from last August, we were looking at here in Hawaii, the entire state, roughly 200,000 visitors a day. So when you think about that and look at the month we're in now and likely similar statistics, that's a lot of people to be considering in addition to the local community.
1: You know, I was thinking about it too. I mean, it's a lifelong dream to go to Hawaii. Never been. But, you know, there are so many people who have that same dream and maybe have booked this vacation, and maybe they've never experienced a tropical system in their life before. Now they come to Hawaii and suddenly they're under a tropical storm warning. Do you think that there's any type of sense of that from the tourism on, you know, just getting the message out across? I know the mayor in Honolulu has been really adamant about making sure that folks are staying connected and aware of what's happening around them.
2: Yeah, the big message is to have a plan now before conditions get really dangerous. And that's what the mayor was really focusing on, getting the word out on. We know just from speaking with hotel staff, they are doing some things like having flashlights available, tons of them available for folks who maybe want to call down and grab that in case of any future outages. But we also know from the Honolulu mayor that there have been conversations with, of course, this is a huge destination. So a lot of the hotels have plans for shelters in place if it gets to that point here. But we'll have to wait and see. Right now, the storm is a little over 300 miles southeast of us. So we're up next after the Big Island has really the strongest and earliest impacts that we're expecting to see.
1: And, you know, Katie, I think it'll be interesting too, because we know for the Big Island, most of those impacts are going to be through the daylight hours today. But most of the impact for you could really be more so overnight into early tomorrow morning. So the timeline there almost works in the favor of Honolulu.
0: Right.
2: That's a great point. And we will be live every step of the way for that, because we're going to start at 11 o'clock our time tonight, covering the impacts as they happen here, which we are expecting to ramp up in those overnight hours for us, like you mentioned. So we'll wait and see what happens. We got a big wave coming. Let's see if it comes and splashes over us.
0: We already saw one.
2: Just a half hour ago.
0: Katie, you've been doing a great job out there. We know you have a long day ahead of you still, and also a long night ahead as well, as we start to watch those impacts. Fox Weather correspondent Katie Byrne will be checking in with you in just a little bit. Thanks again. And Tropical Storm Lala expected to strengthen into a hurricane as it continues to approach the Big Island. The National Hurricane Center saying it could be a hurricane status later on today. Now, either way, it's going to have some major, major impacts on Hawaii. I mean, we were just chatting with Katie Byrne out there over into Honolulu, which is what we're looking at right now. And it looks quiet-ish, but we are still seeing a couple of those bands still kind of picking up over into parts of Honolulu, just mostly just light showers. But you can see over in the Big Island right now, Lala is getting a whole lot closer. We're starting to get some more of that heavier rain, especially hitting the Hilo side of the Hawaiian Islands. So at the latest update, as of the 12th Yen advisory, 65-mile-per-hour winds. We're looking at this system moving west-northwest at 13 miles per hour. Pressure sitting at 991 millibars. So this thing is getting stronger. It's starting to head a little bit closer, actually, to the Hawaiian Islands just by about 10 miles, but that does make a big, big difference. So looking into the difference from that 11 a.m. advisory to the 12 p.m., we have seen not a whole lot change. So at this point, we're still seeing it on track moving towards the Hawaiian Islands. It hasn't gotten stronger. It hasn't gotten weaker either. So we do have hurricane warning on deck for the Big Island. For the rest of the Hawaiian Islands, we're going to be under that tropical storm warning all the way through this weekend. And of course, we're going to be sticking with you right here on Fox Weather all throughout Lala's journey. Now, looking into our Fox Weather threat zone, you can see most of the islands, they're under the elevated or high risk. We're talking intense rain, possibility of seeing mudslides, as well as flash flooding. We can see up to 100-mile-per-hour wind gusts along the coast, 75-mile-per-hour winds. We're also looking at those wave heights, potentially 15 to 20 feet. So those major impacts, especially moving into the later half of today through our Sunday, it's going to be the heavy rain and flooding. There will be spots that will see over 2 feet of rain. And remember, with the topography as well, with Hawaii, beautiful mountains, beautiful volcanoes, but all of that rain that falls at those higher elevations, it's got to go somewhere. So coming down the mountains, it could be a dangerous situation. Also, we're looking at incredibly strong winds. We could see gusts up to 75 miles per hour at the coast. Also, up in those higher elevations in the mountains, we're talking 100 mile per hour wind gusts possible. Those are some strong, strong winds. And of course, the surf, the currents are going to be a major impact too. We're looking at peak wave heights up to 25 feet. Those are some massive monster waves. So looking into Enhanced Satellite 4 right now, the storm is continuing to track closer and closer. We're still looking at a lot more of those outer bands heading into the Big Island as we speak. Those impacts, everything's just going to start to deteriorate as we continue throughout the rest of the day today. And a reminder as well, Hawaii is 6 hours behind us right now, Jane. So this is just the early morning. They have a long, long day to go, and overnight hours too as we move into Sunday.
3: Yeah, look at that gust. Now up to 38 in Hilo. All right, so let's talk about where Lala is going as we continue through today on into tomorrow. The threat for landslides and mudslides with all of that rain that Bain was just highlighting. Widespread power outages, a possibility for Hawaii's Big Island. The rain could top 20 inches over parts of the Big Island. And even if Lala doesn't hold on to hurricane strength when it arrives, even if it gets there, nonetheless, the impact remains the same. There is truly no difference given what we see right now in the intensity with Lala and whether or not we do achieve that hurricane status. But here's a look at our latest forecast track, and we are still anticipating a tug to the north with a very awful close push along the southern tip of the Big Island. That is expected through this evening, our time here on the East Coast, as we're tracking this for you in our Fox Weather studios. But on the ground there, it's going to be more so through the afternoon local time into the evening and overnight hours. Then we'll watch as Lala continues its pass off the Big Island south of Maui and and Molokai, and then will eventually continue through the overnight into Sunday morning off well south of Oahu and Kauai. But remember, the impact spread outside of the cone. And right now we are looking at a wind field that is over 200 miles with Lala. And so expecting those tropical storm conditions to continue to spread, no difference given what we see right now in the intensity with Lala and whether or not we do achieve that hurricane status. But here's a look at our latest forecast track. And we are still anticipating a tug to the north with a very awful close push along the southern tip of the Big Island. That is expected through this evening, our time here on the East Coast, as we're tracking this for you in our Fox Weather studios. But on the ground there, it's going to be more so through the afternoon local time into the evening and overnight hours. Then we'll watch as Lala continues its pass off the Big Island south of Maui and Molokai, and then will eventually continue through the overnight into Sunday morning off well south of Oahu and Kauai. But remember, the impact spread outside of the cone. And right now we are looking at a wind field that is over 200 miles with Lala. And so expecting those tropical storm conditions to continue to spread throughout the day today, already experiencing those impacts across the Big Island right now. We are getting close to getting maybe some of those hurricane gusts over the course of maybe some of the higher terrain. I think we're still maybe a few hours away from getting those initial impacts. But right now, certainly tropical storm conditions have arrived to the Big Island. We take a look at the intensity. So we have models clustered, again, kind of hovering right along the line of tropical storm and a low-end Category 1 hurricane. Perhaps some dip in that intensity as we head through the overnight on into Sunday. That as a system passes awfully close to the Big Island, where we have a bit more of that mountainous interaction. And then as Lala begins to slide south of our westward islands, then opening into the open waters, models in good agreement, and the National Hurricane Center also to follow suit with further intensity as Lala runs into the open waters and starts to intensify yet again by the end of the week. The good news is there for where Lala is going is that we will have very little way in the impact of any land at that point.
0: And coming up next on Fox Weather, Lala continues to approach the Hawaiian Islands. The Big Island expected to take the brunt of this storm with torrential rain, high surf, and damaging winds. It is rare for Hawaii to feel direct impacts from a tropical storm or hurricane, but the presence of El Nino does increase the chance for those impacts. More Fox Weather is coming up. Keep it around.

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1: Thank you for joining us on our continued coverage of Tracking Lala. Fox Weather, we are your Hurricane HQ. I'm Jay Menar alongside Bain Froney as we get you through the afternoon. Lala continues barreling toward the Hawaiian Islands, bringing heavy rain and rough surf that is set to trigger dangerous flash flooding and mudslides across the island chain. You take a look at our infrared satellite, the enhanced satellite, the color of our cloud tops, an indication of how strong those thunderstorms are around that circulation, deepening on the north and really more so the northwest side. Some of our first bands approaching and moving into the Big Island right now. In fact, let's get a look at our current conditions out of Hilo and Honolulu. So for Hilo, we've got rain coming down. We've had some wind gusts in Hilo that have been just shy of about 40 miles per hour. 79 degree temperature, and over in Honolulu, still lying in wait. Remember, it is just the beginning of the day over in Hawaii at this point in time. They're 6 hours behind us on the East Coast. So hurricane warnings are up for the Big Island. Tropical storm warnings stretch further out west across our entire chain of islands from Maui over to Oahu and into Kauai. But we will see those conditions continue to deteriorate first along the Big Island and Maui as we head through these daylight hours in Hawaii. So 38-mile-an-hour gusts out of Hilo, onshore wind a little further up the coast there, gusting up through about 20. The airport gusting at 46 miles per hour. Look at the shield of rain. Now, this is where things will get interesting as we go through the next few hours. The core of Lala, the center of the storm, is still about 100 miles away from the South Point Park, right? It's, in fact, the southernmost point of the United States of America. But with that, we will start to see perhaps more of that interaction with these bands of rain, gustier winds, and our mountainous terrain. So if that wants to tug and pull the core of Lala a bit closer. But that rain moving in already looks impressive on radar. We're just getting things started because look at how much rain we picked up in just scattered bands from the overnight, more than a foot. And Bain, I think that really is just goes to show us what this elevation will do to trigger that potentially catastrophic flash flooding.
2: Absolutely, Jane. And as you said, that is one of the main threats that we are looking at when it comes to this tropical system. Now, looking into Honolulu right now, kind of quiet, but we are going to see Lala hitting the main island, the Big Island first, and then eventually we'll start feeling those impacts as it continues to track towards the west, and all the islands, the Hawaiian Islands, will be feeling those major impacts when it comes to the rain. Now, looking into our live radar right now, also noting those wind gusts currently heading up to almost 40 miles per hour near Hilo, but right now we're starting to get the very, very heavy rain. Keep in mind, it's very early over in Hawaii right now. We're talking 6:45 in the morning. So folks are waking up with some very, very heavy rain, and it's just going to continue on for the next 24 hours, potentially. You can even see those outer bands as well, already heading in towards the airport, the northern part of the Big Island, and then tracking over into parts of the other Hawaiian islands too. But let's focus in on Hilo for right now. We're looking at 1.5 inches of rain so far in the past 24 hours, and things are just getting started. But you'll notice on the other side of the island, the Kona side, really hardly any rain at all. But that's going to change, especially as we get a lot more of that rain in those higher elevations. The rain, it has to go somewhere, so it's going to be going downhill, hence why we have the potential for some dangerous flash flooding as well as mudslide. That's going to be one of the main impacts for us. So looking into live radar, we still have those outer bands that are heading over into the near Honolulu. We're also seeing that in Kalaui as well. So looking into the next couple of hours, we're expecting the very heavy rain bands to be heading into the Big Island, all throughout the Big Island, especially at those higher elevations. Again, the rain will really not let up as we continue to watch Lala tracking towards the Hawaiian Islands. Very, very heavy rain expected as that storm gets closer and closer, especially into the afternoon. This will continue into the evening, and overnight is when we'll start to see the heaviest rain heading near Honolulu. We're going to be looking into the Kauai Islands as well. Need to be on high alert, especially into the overnight hours tonight and into our Sunday. Now, looking at the rain forecast as a whole, we are talking 8 to 12 inches, possibly 18 to 24 inches. That's 2 feet of rain possible in some zones, and especially near the Hilo side. But again, at those higher elevations, they will potentially get a lot more rain. But again, the rain has to go somewhere. It's going to be going downhill. So even those spots, like on the Kona side, we only saw a good maybe 2 to 3 inches of rain widespread. All of that rain from the higher elevation will be coming down. Now, the Maui Islands as well, we're looking again on the Hana side. 18 to 24 inches of rain is going to be a possibility. Honolulu, into that area, we could see 5 to 8, maybe even 8 to 12 inches of rain. Even as that storm continues to get further and further away, as it continues to track across the Hawaiian Islands, it's still going to have a major, major impact when it comes to the rain potential. So flash flooding, mudslides, all going to be a possibility within the next 48 hours here, Jane.
1: Yeah, you think how steep that terrain is, that water is just going to go straight down to the coast. Well, on top of that, Lala is set to produce hazardous conditions such as damaging wind and dangerous surf. As the day opens up in Honolulu, a little sunshine breaking out there. I do think for Honolulu, we do have still time to prepare as we go through these morning hours on into early afternoon, though expect those conditions to deteriorate with that wind field approaching as we move into the overnight. But as we talk about the winds, I do want to dive into the wave energy, because when I think of Hawaii and I think of big storms, I also think of the surf community and how many of those folks are going to be getting into the water. We spoke with them yesterday with Mike Seidel when he was up along the coast on the Big Island. And so it is going to be something to note, right? Katie Byrne been speaking with the lifeguards there on Oahu. They are set to, you know, stand their guard and watch those beaches. For the Big Island, the beaches are closed. And so that is the idea, that we want people to stay out of the water. But when you do have wave energy like this moving into the coast, I have to imagine that there is still going to be that draw, even though we do say to avoid it because it is quite dangerous. But that wind field extend upwards of about 200 miles from the core. So remembering that Lala right now is currently about 100 miles away from the south point, the southern tip of the Big Island. So we're now watching as that wind field extends over the Big Island up to Maui, where tropical storm force conditions are being felt there. Kahului gusting up to 39 miles per hour. And you imagine that's along the coast. Once we work our way up into elevation, now we are getting some of those stronger wind gusts, probably closer to 60 miles per hour. And as this storm continues to get closer, those hurricane force wind gusts are expected and then some. Surf alerts are up on the board. We have high surf warnings along our north and east facing beaches from the Big Island over to Maui and Molokai, including Oahu, our north facing beaches here. Honolulu, not under the high surf warnings. So again, the biggest impact is going to be felt where we have that onshore wind and how that energy is going to play with the coastline, with Lala passing off to the south. High surf advisories for our east-facing beaches along Kauai. But right now, we're already looking at 17-foot waves along the north beaches there outside of Hilo, where, again, there's not a lot of beach terrain. It's very rocky. There are some black sand beaches, but this is a lot of coastline, and this is oftentimes where you do get surfing here on the north end of the island. Outside of Kahului, we are looking at, you know, about 10-foot waves. But storm surge, I'll be perfectly honest, is not the biggest threat. When it comes to surge, we could see upwards of maybe a 2 to 3 foot surge in some cases, once we get to about high tide in some areas as well. But all of that wave energy building 20 to 30 foot waves, it's just the push of that water as it crashes onto the coast that is going to be dangerous there as well. So something to keep in mind, staying away from the coastline, being on alert if you are at the water's edge. But I would just caution, please stay away if you can.
2: Hey, and Fox Weather is your Hurricane HQ. Plenty of tropical activity obviously going on over in the Pacific. We have Lala heading towards Hawaii, but a number of developments in the Atlantic, and both the Atlantic and Pacific basins. The Atlantic really feels like it came alive this week. Things are now starting to die right back down. But I mean, even looking at the Pacific right now, obviously we have Lala heading towards Hawaii. Hernan, now falling apart, going to get be moving out of here by the time we finish off today, probably. But we have a couple areas that we're still looking out for over in the Pacific. But let's focus in on the Atlantic, because like I mentioned, it has been mostly a quiet season for us, but especially this past week over in the Atlantic, especially the main development region, things came to life and now they're kind of dying back down. So we did have Invest 92L no longer on the board anymore. This is what that was originally. Now just a bunch of showers that are moving over into the Caribbean. Not really going to be impacting Puerto Rico too much, which is a bit of a bummer because we desperately do need some rain. Maybe a couple of those isolated showers popping up into that island there. But that's something we're watching out for. But Invest 94L now dropping down to 10% chance of development in the next 2 days. And has really fallen apart over the course of the past 48 hours. I mean, it really kind of fell into the trap of hostile winds and, of course, some of that Saharan dust coming off the African coast, too. Now, that original Invest Ahead of It 92L was kind of paving the way for it, moistening up the atmosphere. But at the same time, it wasn't really enough to get that Invest going, any of that tropical activity kind of getting snuffed out by everything when it comes to the winds as well as the Saharan dust. So it had a harder time, but we still have a couple of those thunderstorms that are still out there that we're looking out for. That'll bring in some more of that rain for the Caribbean islands as well. So just a rainy next couple of days for you folks over in the Lesser Antilles. Puerto Rico may be getting a shower or two, but really not going to be too helpful, and they desperately do need some of that rain. And honestly, Invest 94L kind of tracking a little bit more towards the northwest there. So we'll watch out for that. But in the meantime, Jane, a few more of those waves coming off of African coast that we got to keep an eye on.
1: We are just heading into peak season with Atlantic Basin. That wraps up this hour of our live coverage tracking Lala. 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We're glad to have you joining us. 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We're here with you as we head through the day. Jane Menard, Bain Ferroni, we've got other...

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1: This is a Fox weather alert. Lala getting better organized and expected to strengthen as it makes its way toward Hawaii. It's expected to be near the Big Island today, then pass south of the rest of the Hawaiian Islands later on into the weekend.
2: The Big Island's already seeing impacts since yesterday from Lala. The National Hurricane Center, they're saying higher elevations could get as much as 25 inches of rain. Other parts of the islands could see anywhere from 8 to 12 inches of rainfall, all heightening that flash flood threat.
1: And Fox Weather has exclusive analysis tracking the storm's every move. You'll hear from hurricane specialist Brian Norcross and live reporting on the ground from the Big Island and Oahu. A new hour starts right now. Hey, welcome into Fox Weather's nonstop coverage of tracking Lala. I'm meteorologist Bain Froney. Thanks for joining us on your Saturday.
2: And I'm meteorologist Jane Minar. The National Hurricane Center, they're now providing new updates every hour. So we'll be bringing those to you as they come in. Yeah. I haven't seen it yet the board. And so we'll wait a moment to see as it comes in. But of course, as it does so, we will bring you the latest. I'm interested to see how much will change
1: right
2: in the course of this next hour.
1: It hasn't changed too much, but I mean, we could potentially see it strengthening. I don't think it's going to be weakening anytime soon, that's for sure. But let's take a live look at Hilo, Hawaii for right now, where Tropical Storm Lala, it is moving towards it. It's getting stronger and stronger. It does not look too pretty out there right now. We're looking at hurricane force winds, life-threatening flooding, and waves over 20 feet expected.
2: So let's bring in Fox Weather Hurricane Specialist Brian Norcross to help us track the latest with Lala. Brian, you know, as we get these hourly updates, I'm interested to see, I mean, now that we do have this kind of first beginnings of those outer rain bands and a steady one at that, moving on to the Big Island, how much of that interaction is going to mess around with Lala?
3: Yeah, that's the big question. Is the wind hitting the mountains somehow going to impact the direction that the storm moves and the core of the storm? The core is quite a ways south of the Big Island, so it's, boy, is it going to be close. But the Hurricane Center is thinking it still has a significant chance of having that interaction. So we did get the update. It's called a position update in from the National Hurricane Center. They're still holding 65-mile-an-hour winds. I thought they might go up a little bit, and I'll show you why in a second when we look at the velocities on the radar. Still the same motion and still the same estimated pressure. And here you see what's going on. And what I really want to take away from this is what's happening here right around the center. You see this kind of effort to make kind of a donut there. It's kind of fractured and ragged and so forth and so on, but it is trying to make kind of a circle there. And then there's this pretty good band up here and another one up here. So these outer bands are indeed impacting the Big Island right now. Look at how far out the winds go, all the way up to here, 40 miles per hour, and all across the northern part of the Big Island and into Maui. Tropical storm force gusts are occurring. You see, 205 miles out from the center. All right, let's look at the winds right there now. And here you see gusting to 38, almost tropical storm force. Up here on the very tip of the northern island, there's an airport up there. It's elevated about 100 feet or so in the air, gusting to 43, so tropical storm force gusts there. Over on Maui, at the main airport there, Kahului, gusting to 35 and gusting to 36 over here on Molokai. And did you see that at 55 on Lanai? But that's elevated up like 1,000 feet. And here in Honolulu, already gusting to 33. So what's happening is the winds are really stretching out. And so this is why there are tropical storm warnings for all of the Hawaiian Islands, hurricane warnings for the Big Island. All right, on the velocities on the radar. So here's the center, obviously. I hesitate to call it an eye because it doesn't really have an eye wall, but essentially an eye. And you can see the direction it's moving just a little bit north of due west. This, where the blue is there, that's a band of strong winds that are related to that, what we saw on the satellite, that ring of stronger winds. And the way you read the radar is the winds on this side are coming toward the radar. They're green on this side. They're coming away from the radar. The radar is located right there, and they're red. So the velocities are measured with the radar beam. Well, by the time, because of the curvature of the Earth, the radar beam gets out there, and these strong velocities I calculated there are at 6 to 10,000 feet. So that's not at the surface. If they measured 75-mile-an-hour winds at the surface, they would call this a hurricane. But last hour, the most I could find was 65 to 70. Now I'm seeing 70 to 75. So I think an indication that we have a slowly strengthening storm. Will it make hurricane strength? I don't know, but it is going to be close. All right, here you can see it on the radar. This is the regular reflectivity that we normally look at. And you can see it's there's this band where the strong winds are. It's ragged. It's not consolidating, but there are some stronger winds there. And we can kind of see these outer bands, too. Look, there's one here, and there's one here, and there's another one up here. And by the way, this one up here, this distant outer band that is going to affect all the Hawaiian Islands, that's the one that's really piling up the rain, like a foot of rain on the northern end of the big island. Lots of spots with 8 to 9 inches of rain from this thing so far, not just in the last few hours, I mean over the last day, but it's been raining almost continuously up there. Of course, they have rainforests up there, and you get 3 drops on the wind, and you get 5 inches of rain in those places. I mean, it's a rainy part of the world, but still, it is really piling up. And here you can see what happens with the mountains. So you see you have these two big peaks here on the big island, and then it's kind of right there, there's a spine there. So this left side is completely different than the right side in terms of the climate. But here we can see down here on the southeast side, it's going to really pile up in rain. And as we've seen, the interaction of those tall mountains can really add up the rain in a big, big hurry. Some of the rain is making it over to the other side. So the way this interacts with that mountain is going to be something really interesting. The Hurricane Center is thinking that that mountain interaction will pull the system north, because on the backside here, you tend to get low pressure where the wind is diverted around the mountain, and that can kind of pull it north. The other thing that happens is, and I don't know which is the big effect and whether either will have, if this is close enough to have either effect, but the wind comes around like this, around the storm, and it hits the mountain, and then it can't go through the mountain. So it gets diverted this way, and that tends to tighten the storm some, and that tightening of the storm might make it intensify a bit. So kind of all these different things going on as these winds circulating around the storm meet the mountain. The Hurricane Center is still forecasting it to be a 75-mile-an-hour hurricane when it comes at its closest point to the south point on Hilo. And it is right now 95 miles from that south point. Then it resumes a more kind of west-northwest path south of the islands, but we saw how far north those tropical storm force winds extend. And here you can see the yellow means tropical storm force winds over all of the islands. Here we are Sunday morning, like tonight, overnight tonight, into tomorrow morning. And then passing on by, you see that's Sunday afternoon, Kauai still getting it then, and then it's pretty much gone on Monday, except not completely. And now, what do the models say? The models say it's not going to make landfall. There's the consensus of the regular models, and there is the European model, the Google model. The European model is part of that consensus. So we'll see. It's a close call. The Hurricane Center is saying better chance. The models are saying maybe not. Anyway, it's going to be close, and it's more a technical thing. Not that won't affect the weather on land. Still, all the winds and the rain and all are coming to land. But then on Monday, when that storm is way up there, look at the tail all the way back here with moisture. So the moisture is going to be slow to move out even after the winds let up. So on these facing windward facing sides, the east sides of these mountains, the rain is really going to pile up on all of the islands. You can see even Oahu and Kauai have these bright reds. And look, you're up here in the 8 to, say, 18-inch range from both of these.
2: Hey, Brian, I'm curious.
3: And go ahead, Bane.
2: We're talking about the Google DeepMind and how spectacular it was through all of the EPAC season, Central Pacific last year. So much credence has been put into this, right? So when you look at I'm wondering if this is almost like a real-time experiment, right? You've got the National Hurricane Center saying, no, we're going to see the influence of Mauna Loa, Mauna Kea, and the mountains tug this north, even though the Google DeepMind is still persistent in their runs, keeping it south with no landfall. So it's almost like testing what we know as meteorologists versus the DeepMind.
3: Well, the very high-resolution NOAA hurricane models insist that this thing is going to get deflected north by the mountains. The European model says, nope, it's going to stay south. The Google model says south. Now, the Google model, remember, is an AI model, so it's trained on past experience. We don't have that many examples of a storm coming near a mountain with high resolution data on the track and so forth. So it doesn't have a whole lot of experience with that. So I'm not sure that the Google model would pick up on it. With AI models, you're never totally sure exactly what it knows and what it doesn't know. But in any case, we're going to find out here in the next few hours as this thing goes by south of the Big Island of Hawaii.
1: Hey, absolutely. We're going to have to watch and see, that's for sure. Brian, we really appreciate your expertise on this. We'll be checking back in with you in the next hour. Fox Weather Hurricane Specialist Brian Norcross, thanks again. Hey, let's look at Honolulu right now, where Hawaiians are on alert as Tropical Storm Lala approaches with life-threatening flooding, strong winds, high surf. We've been talking about it all morning or afternoon long now.
2: Looks like we got a nice shower coming in off in the distance. Look at that on the left side of your screen, that rain shadow, right? Well, we've got our Fox Weather correspondent Katie Byrne on the ground in Honolulu. Katie, and a little raindrops on your lens, although is that the waves which have been crashing behind you? How's it been out there this morning as the sun comes up?
4: We've been getting a misty rain for most of the morning here, but imagine this. We've got this gorgeous rainbow behind me here. Just a prelude to what's to come. Why don't we just enjoy the moment before conditions deteriorate for us? We know now that Lala is less than 300 miles away. We've already seen tropical storm force wind gusts on the Big Island, and we're awaiting kind of the worst impacts for us here. That's not likely until Sunday. So we're going to stay put and just see how things go here. The window to prepare, though, that's essentially over for most people. Here on Oahu, people have a little bit more time to get ready, though you can see we've already got a little bit of rain. Over on the Big Island, that window is closed. People likely were making those final preparations really yesterday, and we knew that there were long lines at gas stations and stores, according to the mayor over on the Big Island. We also know families are preparing for the possibility of outages, and hotels are preparing for that, too. In fact, one hotel worker tells me they'll have flashlights available for folks staying at a nearby hotel here in case they do lose power. Across Honolulu, we've also seen businesses putting sandbags in front of their storefronts, bracing for flooding. The potential impacts here are significant. We could be measuring rain in feet. We could be looking at mudslides potentially and waves reaching 20 feet. And with the storm closing in, officials say this morning the message is clear and simple. Know what you'll do before conditions turn dangerous.
5: We've prepared very thoroughly this week across all sectors.
6: There's still so much uncertainty with the track of this storm. We're preparing for the worst and hoping for the best.
4: And we know we have a state of emergency here declared by Hawaii Governor Josh Green. We also know that there are roughly 180 service members with the Hawaii National Guard on standby to deploy anywhere in the state if needed. A big topic of conversation with officials has been the logistical challenges that could be at play with the Big Island and getting resources and supplies there if they should need it. It would have to come either by air or by sea because that's how it is here on the Hawaiian Islands. So those supplies would either come from other islands here or from the mainland.
2: Wow. Yeah, it does make it more challenging. But, you know, it's good to see that people are taking this seriously, that officials are out there spreading the message. So people know that, you know, they have somewhere to turn to, and they know what to do as we go through this weekend. But Katie, some lucky fish at the base of that rainbow. We got to put some scuba suits on.
1: I know, they have
2: to go searching
1: gold
2: for gold.
1: Katie, that was great. We really appreciate your expertise on what's going on out there. So Fox Weather correspondent Katie Byrne, thanks again. We'll be checking back in with you soon. Hey, and still to come in this hour, Tropical Storm Lala already whipping and soaking Hawaii's Big Island this morning. The National Hurricane Center issued a rare hurricane warning for the island, where it would be the first to make landfall in 155 years. The storm could cause life-threatening flooding and mudslides, along with a dangerous storm surge. Much more when Fox Weather's wall-to-wall coverage.

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1: We're back on Fox Weather's live coverage, Tracking Lala. I'm Jane Minar alongside Bain Froney this afternoon. We'll be with you until 4 p.m. Eastern time. Well, Lala becoming more organized and the rain bans now pushing onto the Big Island. As of our latest update, and we are getting hourly position updates now from the National Hurricane Center. So that is a key important detail because it gives you an idea of how close is the core of this storm, the center of Lala from the Big Island, about 95 miles from the south point, the southern tip here of the Big Island. So we're going to continue to monitor this storm track closely because we are in a razor sharp distance of getting possibly our first landfalling hurricane in the modern era, over 155 years for the Big Island. But regardless, I want to dive in a little bit of that storm track because we take a look over the last 5 hours or so, and we have seen some wobbling, right? When we take a look at the observed track of Lala, all of our position updates. And over the last hour, as I zero this in for us, you can see, obviously, we've got rain bands that extend up from the center. In fact, those tropical storm force winds extending outwards of about 200 miles. So those impacts are certainly being felt along the east coast and the northeast corner of the Big Island, where steadier rain, wind gusts have been upwards of close to 40 miles per hour in spots like Hilo. But you can see a little tug back to the south, just a touch in the latest observation. But the idea being, now that we are getting closer and those bands are pushing onto the Big Island, we have very tall volcanic mountainous terrain, Mauna Loa, Mauna Kea, which is over 13,000 feet. And so those bands of rain are going to start to interact with that mountainous terrain, and we will likely see a bit of a tug back to the north. But in our hourly updates, again, mostly a position update, just giving you an idea of, okay, where is Lala right now? Not a lot of change coming in our overall stats, expecting that to likely within about the next hour, a nice full suite of what's to come. That'll be about 2 o'clock Eastern time. But when we look at our alerts, no changes here. Hurricane warning is in effect for the Big Island as those conditions continue to deteriorate through the afternoon. The bulk of our impacts will be felt through the daylight hours on the Big Island, but then moving into the overnight from Maui over to Oahu, Honolulu, where we have Katie Byrne, and then over to Kauai. That's where those tropical storm conditions are expected to move in through early Sunday. Bain?
2: Yeah, absolutely, Jane. Not the only thing that we're looking at, the only thing, too. Look at the rainbow that we're looking at. And guess what, Jane? It's a double rainbow. I think it's starting to become a double rainbow.
1: It is.
2: That's the positive news for it right now. Listen, as Lala gets closer and closer, we need something to look at.
1: Oh, that's there's beauty in everything.
2: Mm-hmm.
1: And Hawaii is going to show off with some of these showers moving in, thanks to Lala.
2: Yeah, absolutely. So enjoy the double rainbow across the sky. You guys remember that song? Am I going crazy? That was a social media thing, right? Totally. Maybe I'm going crazy because of Lala. But honestly, we have a lot on deck for us right now. That's out of, again, we're looking into more of those outer bands popping up into parts of Honolulu right now. But the main event is happening on the main island, the Big Island, as we speak. Hilo currently getting hit by tons of rain. And there's more where that came from. So things are starting to get a lot heavier right now. As of the 1 p.m. advisory, moving at 65 mile per hour. Winds right now west-northwest at 13 miles per hour. Really not much change since the 12 p.m. advisory, but it is getting a lot closer. We're about 5 miles closer to the main, to a Big Island as of right now. So the main impacts that we're also going to be focusing in on, of course, is going to be the heavier rain. We could potentially see up to 30 inches of rain, especially into those higher terrain areas. So taking a closer look at what's going on right now, we're talking wind gusts up to 40 miles per hour along the eastern side of the Big Island right now. Heavy rain on the way. And also keep in mind, it's very early in Hawaii, so what a wake-up call right now. But looking into Hilo, currently 1.5 inches of rain in the past 24 hours. This is just the beginning. I mean, we're already starting to see some more of that rain getting picked up on the northern side of the island, too. We're talking 3 to 5 inches of rain so far. And there will be spots that see over 2 feet of rain once all is said and done. But already still seeing some of those outer bands hitting all the way across the islands over towards Honolulu and Kailua right now, too. So over the next probably 6 to 8 hours, the heaviest rain will be moving into the Big Island right now. So we're mostly tracking the heaviest rain going to be in those highest elevations, just due to the, well, higher elevation. But also, where is that rain going to go? Once we have all of these mountains up there, the rain has to come down sometime and at some point. So we'll have to be watching out for mudslides as well as some of that flash flooding potential along the islands. And it's important to note that even though there will be spots like over into the Big Island that we'll see only maybe 1 to 2 inches of rain coming down, the all of the rain that's coming up from those higher elevations has to come back down at some point. So we'll be watching out for, yes, 1 to 2 inches of rain falling, but then we have to watch out for that flash flooding potential. So everyone needs to be on high alert, even on the Kona side of the Big Island at this point. Now, looking over into Maui, as the tropical storm, as that system, as Lala moves across the Hawaiian Islands, we'll start to see this moving through late tonight and into the overnight hours as well. Still could see spots seeing over 2 feet of rain. Now, over in Oahu and Kauai, we could still see a good maybe 8 to 12 inches of rain, especially in those highest elevation areas. That's where we're going to have the trouble spots for us into those mountain ranges. So flood watches are on deck for everybody throughout the Hawaiian Islands through Sunday, potentially even through our Monday as well. I mean, even looking into the next, well, 48 hours, really just rain, rain, rain, copy, paste, repeat, especially as we move into the later half of the morning and into the afternoon too for our Saturday. The heaviest rain is going to be coming into play, but you'll notice those wind gusts too here, Jane. That's going to be one of the main threats as well as we start to see this storm getting closer and closer. Those gusts are going to be pretty intense.
1: Yeah, let's talk about that wind, because hazardous conditions are expected to continue to develop as we go throughout the day today. Another rainbow shot for you in Honolulu, Hawaii. Gorgeous look. I mean, that's the thing. We've had this misty rain so far this morning. A couple of bands that have worked their way

0: miles an hour. But then those wind gusts funneling down through the valleys. You've got Saddle Road here, which connects Kona to Hilo. And I wouldn't be surprised if we do start to see some pretty significant impacts as the day goes on. Wind funneling down those mountains picks up some pace. And that's where we are going to see hurricane force conditions likely as we go through today. So something to consider. We haven't gotten any reports of those hurricane force conditions yet. And a lot of that is yet to come over the next few hours. But tropical storm force conditions, our shields has extended all the way up over the Big Island. And now some of those gusts, I would even say that this is beginning to work over into Maui now as we move throughout these early morning hours on Hawaii time. But 65 mile an hour winds, we've been steady with the intensity for Lala, but embedded within those bands is where we will get some stronger wind gusts at times, and then certainly influenced by the terrain. As we look a little farther off to the west, Honolulu is gusting to 36 right now. We're calm on our leeward side of the islands there across Kauai. And a difference here, too, you look at Kalua and Kona, just a 13-mile-an-hour wind. And so it just goes to show a little bit of that shield that we are going to experience because of that mountainous terrain. But it is going to be something that could certainly influence more in the way of power outages as the day goes on. I think the worst of our wind impacts comes across the Big Island as we approach the midday hour, 12 o'clock. Now we could see those hurricane force gusts start to work their way onto the Big Island, getting an idea of, okay, how close is the core of this storm going to become to the south point, the southern end of the Big Island. Of course, models wanting to kind of give us a bit of a split difference between staying just to the south or high-resolution models that the National Hurricane Center has been running and what we know about the influence of that terrain pulling Lala closer to the Big Island is then going to perhaps bring more of those stronger wind gusts at times. But moving through much of the afternoon onto the evening hours, that's when we start to see improvements for the Big Island, though likely still those tropical storm force conditions extended along the westward side through the overnight. But now this spreads farther west into Maui, over into Molokai and into Kauai or Honolulu. Now that we head into the overnight into early Sunday morning, the peak impacts there spreading further off to the west.
1: Hey, and straight ahead on Fox Weather, Lala making its way toward Hawaii. The storm's greatest threat may be flooding from heavy rain. There's also the impacts of gusty winds and high surf for the entire island chain. Thank you for being a part of the weather family. We've got more Fox Weather coming up

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1: Hey, welcome back into Fox Weather Special Edition coverage tracking Lala. I'm Bane Froney.
2: And I'm Jay Minar. We are with you until 4 p.m. Eastern time. We have meteorologist Bob Van Dillen and Haley Meyer following us later this afternoon. And then coverage that continues well into the overnight through tomorrow morning. So we are with you every step of the way as we continue to track Lala. We have live updates, too. We've got our blog. You can scan the QR code you see right there on your screen.
1: Right
2: there. You can get that in real time as they come in, of course, as you continue to watch us. Mm-hmm.
1: And we also have our Katie Byrne. She's on the ground for us in Honolulu. We also have our very own Brian Norcross, who's going to be updating us at the top of the hour. You're not going to want to miss it. We have a lot going on when it comes to Lala. I mean, we're looking at every single potential threat on the table for the Hawaiian Islands.
2: Rain seems to me as the biggest impact, right? We are looking along a big island, really our windward side of the island, so the northeast-facing shorelines and then banking up those mountains, upwards of, say, 2 to 3 feet of rain in some areas. We already picked up 12 inches of rain just since last night.
1: And things are just getting started as the system gets closer and closer. So let's look at the latest advisory coming out at 1 p.m. right now. 65-mile-per-hour winds. We're looking at moving west-northwest at 13 miles per hour, 991 millibars. But look at that. We got a rainbow.
2: Hawaii is showing off with rainbows this
1: morning. I know. We had a double rainbow just a few minutes ago on one of the cameras. It was looking gorgeous. Now we have some rain coming into Honolulu. But we're going to enjoy the rainbows while we still got them because that tropical storm is on the way. So we already have those outer bands that are hitting all the way towards Honolulu. But the main island, the big island over near Hilo right now, you're getting the brunt of the rain. Very heavy rain on the way for you. It's just going to get heavier and heavier as we move throughout the rest of the day. Like we were mentioning before, at those higher elevations, we're seeing close to a foot of rain already, and we still have a ways to go. The tropical storm is just getting closer and closer. So heavier rain on the way for us. Low visibility for a lot of folks, too, throughout the Big Island. Looking at our what has changed from our latest updates, our 1 p.m. Advisory. Not a whole lot from our 12 p.m., but it is getting closer to the islands, about 5 miles closer at the latest advisory for us. So our major impacts, we were talking about this, heavy rain is going to be number one. We're looking at the potential for some flooding and, of course, mudslides as well. The higher elevations will see potentially up to 30 inches of rain. Now, remember, even if you're not in those higher elevations up in those mountains, the rain has to go somewhere. So it's going to be heading down the mountain at a fast rate in some areas. And so that's going to be causing that flash flooding potential as well as the mudslides. Next up, it's going to be the strong winds. We got some gusty winds possible. 75 mile per hour wind gusts will be possible along the coast of the Big Island, especially. But up in the mountains, we could see up to 100 mile per hour wind gusts or greater. So it's going to get gusty. It is going to be very, very windy. With this, too, we do have the potential to see some very rough surf. We're looking at wave heights peaking at 10 to 25 feet close to the coast. It's going to be some monster size waves as this storm trends closer to the Hawaiian Islands. We also will see some more of that storm surge. It's closer to 1 to 3 feet. It's not the main concern with these storms, with the storm moving in, but it is something we have to keep a close eye on. Again, mostly going to be looking at rain as well as wind gusts as our main threats with Lala. So as of right now, getting a little bit closer, again, now 5 miles closer to the Big Island as we speak, but we have a ways to go with this. This is going to be all day long, moving more towards the northwest as we get into the later half of the day and overnight, and that's going to be impacting the entire Hawaiian Island chain. I mean, looking into our live radar right now, we got wind gusts picking up to 35 to almost 40 miles per hour for some of these zones. And at those higher elevations, it's definitely a lot gustier, probably closer to 50 to 60 mile per hour wind gusts at this point. I mean, even looking at our current storm surge right now, not too concerned at this point, but we could see, again, 1 to 3 feet of storm surge along the coastal areas. But even islands a little bit farther to the north, we still have those outer bands that are hitting those areas. So before they even get the brunt of Lala, they still have a couple more of those showers they got to deal with. So the soil is already going to be nice and saturated. Add in a bunch more rain on the way. That's going to cause some serious problems. Look at this. Over Lanai City, a wind gust of 55 miles per hour. We'll have to watch out for that one. We'll keep an eye on some of these wind gusts because they've already been getting pretty intense. That just goes to show how strong this storm really is. We're still miles and miles away from the storm getting close, at least getting potentially close to making landfall into Hawaii. Honolulu right now getting a gust of 36 miles per hour. We got a couple of those lighter showers out there too. So we'll have to watch out for it. But again, we're getting a couple more of those rainbows between the showers. So at least we're enjoying some beautiful looks before Lala makes its way through. I mean, right now, it's in a very good pocket, not really dealing with any hostile winds, not dealing with any of that drier air. It has plenty of moisture to work with, plenty of fuel with those warm waters. And, of course, those hostile winds are sitting a little bit farther to the north. So it's not going to be too impactful for us here. We are expecting Lala to be trending towards the north and eventually towards the northwest here, too, here, Jane. So we have a ways to go. But, I mean, looking at our current conditions, it does have everything it needs to at least maintain its strength or maybe get a little bit stronger, too.
2: I think so, too. And all that moisture continues to funnel its way west and, you know, channeling some of those winds through the island chain. No surprise with the mountainous terrain that we do get some pretty significant gusts there. Kapolohi, I hope I say that right. We are looking at a little bit of a hint of a rainbow off in the distance there. But let's talk about where Lala is going and what to expect through the course of the day today on into tomorrow through the weekend. Impact should come to an end by about mid-afternoon, if not by Sunday evening. Maybe we will see a couple of showers linger through on into Monday, but the bulk of Lala is going to be moving away rather quickly by the end of this weekend, come Sunday evening. But further intensification is still expected over the short range in, say, about the next 8 to 10 hours. Once we get past that point, then we will start to see some weakening, likely getting more in the way of that interaction with our mountainous terrain along the Big Island that will start to stunt the overall intensity. But at the end of the day, it truly doesn't make a difference because we are expecting to see the worst of the wind and the rain continue to funnel in on the north side of this system. And for the Big Island, that puts us really in this sweet spot of impacts. Hurricane warning is up for the Big Island. Tropical storm warnings extend from Maui all the way out to Kauai. Honolulu included in that as well. Lahaina, where we are expecting, again, you have two sides of the mountains. You have the windward side, where we get on the northeastern facing beaches, northeast coasts. We do have, you know, the brunt of the wind and the rain. And then you get the Kona side, our leeward side of the Big Island. And then that's the same thing goes on the south side of our island. Here, we oftentimes see the opposite effect, the bit of the shielding where we have the bank of those winds, all of the rain falls on the windward side, but on the leeward side, it dries out, but we still will see some pretty strong gusts. As we look ahead into our forecast track past this weekend, Monday on into Tuesday, note, Lala's not done. While it continues to work into the open waters, thankfully, we'll not have much more in the way of impact of land, but is set to further strengthen. It just speaks to the El Nino season that we are in and those warmer waters. And some intensity models have Lala certainly making a run for a pretty significant hurricane long range as we look ahead into the upcoming week. But all eyes are really focused in over the course of the next 48 hours. So here's a look at our enhanced satellite. Deeper thunderstorms building around the core. We have a big old band moving in right now, fending off some of that dry air. It's been able to create that pocket for itself. And that moisture, again, is what's going to lead to more in the way of steadier, heavier rain, introducing that flash flood potential. So let's get you through the timing as we continue through this morning on into the early afternoon, midday. The core of some of our heaviest rain pushing over the Big Island. Note we have a bit of that rain shadow effect on our Kona side, but banking up against the mountains, this is where we are going to get those prolific rain totals. Then we start to see those bands work over into Maui, over to Honolulu, overnight into early tomorrow morning. We see improvements in terms of rain coverage for the Big Island by Sunday morning. And then as quickly as we continue through the weekend, by Sunday evening, Kauai still very much in the thick of getting some of that heavy rain, but we start to see that moisture back off and those totals of rain should start to wind their way down by the time Monday morning arrives.
1: Hey, and coming up next on Fox Weather, Lala continuing to approach the Hawaiian Islands. The Big Island expected to take the brunt of this storm with torrential rain, high surf, and damaging winds. It's rare for Hawaii to feel direct impacts from a tropical storm or hurricane, but the presence of El Nino does increase those chances for those impacts. More Fox Weather is coming up. Keep it right here.

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1: Thanks for joining us here on Fox Weather's live coverage tracking Lala. Let's get a look at Hilo, Hawaii right now. I was looking at this camera in the break and noticed the winds kind of rushing through the canopy of our trees, certainly pouring rain, and we will continue to see much of this view as the day moves on. Unfortunately, the worst of our impacts are expected through the daylight hours here on the Big Island. Now, in some ways, it's a great thing because we do have the visibility, but again, it's never fun to work through those types of conditions. So we are awaiting a full update from the National Hurricane Center. That's coming at the top of the hour, 2 o'clock. We'll bring it to you, of course, with our expert analysis from our Brian Norcross. But as we zero in on what we know currently, of course, some of the deeper thunderstorm development is still hugging around the center of Lala, seeing some further intensification, as is expected with this storm, expected to still achieve perhaps hurricane status. Though the overall influence and impact of what this means for the Hawaiian Islands won't change all that much. It would just be more so for record keeping. But you can see a big old slug of rain. This band is now pushing onto our northeast coast. And, well, here we go as we move into the rest of the day today. Little in the way of change over the course of the next probably 6 to even closer to 10 hours. But the core of this storm at our latest position update, which we are getting hourly now, comes in about 95 miles from the south point of the Big Island. We are now first getting our first shots of the day as the sun comes up and moves over the central Pacific of our visible satellite. And look at the center. You can actually start to pick out maybe a little bit of the eye filling in and opening up. That is certainly an indication of some of that intensification of that banding around Lala, the deeper thunderstorms kind of popping up like mushrooms there. That is where we are going to see perhaps some of those stronger wind gusts as they work their way around Lala and then bank up against into the coast of the Big Island. So again, awaiting that 2 o'clock advisory, but as of our position update, no major changes with 65 mile an hour winds. And we have our hurricane warnings up on the board along with our tropical storm warnings as we move through tonight with those impacts expected to spread west. Bane.
2: Yeah, Jane, I mean, we're looking at potentially some catastrophic flooding potential moving into parts of Hawaii right now. Hilo, I mean, they're just getting pounded by so much rain. Honolulu, thankfully, still just kind of dealing with more so the outer bands for right now. They have some of those lighter showers, but once this storm gets closer and closer, it's going to be going along the Hawaiian chain. So everybody is going to get a piece of the rain. And already we've seen some areas in those higher elevations that have seen nearly a foot of rain so far, and the storm is just getting closer and closer. So right now, even looking into some of those wind gusts, we're up to 40 mile per hour winds in some spots. And also, I mean, at those higher elevations, probably seeing some gustier winds at that. But again, it's the rain impact, and it has been just continuous for the past few hours for the morning. I mean, remember, Hawaii is about 6 hours behind us Eastern time. So it's only about 7 or almost 8 o'clock in the morning for them there. Over near Hilo, getting about almost 2 inches of rain so far. And Lala still has not even made its direct impact quite yet. And there are also spots in the northern part of the Big Island seeing close to 3 to 5 inches of rain. But you just saw on the western side, completely different story. On the Kona side, we have hardly any rain thanks to all of those mountains keeping them safe. For now, more on that in just a minute. I mean, looking into our live radar currently, you can see where those outer bands are heading towards all the way towards Honolulu at this point. And as this storm continues to track closer and closer, the rain is just going to get heavier and heavier. So we, again, could see 2 feet of rain in some of those higher elevations as we get into the afternoon. Hawaiian time, around 3 o'clock, 4 o'clock, the heaviest of the rain will be hitting. It'll continue to track up towards the northwest, and then everybody isn't going to be in line for this, and this will continue into the overnight, as well as into Sunday afternoon, evening, and potentially into the late night hours on Sunday as well. So we still have a good 24 hours to go with Lala. Now, through the rest of the weekend and through your Monday, we are looking at widespread 12 to 18 inches of rain on the Big Island, but there will be spots that see close to 2 feet of rain once all is said and done. Now, you're going to notice that those higher elevations obviously are going to see a bit more of that rain. On the Kona side, mostly widespread 1 to 2 inches of rain for the most areas. But where does that rain go at those higher elevations? It has to come down at some point and in some place. So there will be spots that even though it says 1 to 2 inches of rain that fell in that spot, we will have the potential to see some flash flooding going on because of those mountain ranges, as well as the mudslides that are going to be on deck for us. But that's the Big Island moving up further up towards the northwest. Maui Island, we're going to see 18 to 24 inches of rain as well, again, in those higher spots, but widespread 3 to 5, 5 to 8 inches. This could be a dangerous situation for so many on the Hawaiian Islands. They need to be on high alert as Lala gets closer and closer here, Jane.
1: Well, let's talk more about the wind and the wave impacts. A look at the coast and a bit in another rainbow. Let's count them, Bane. How many have we had?
2: Three.
1: So far this hour, at least three or four. But a gorgeous look out of Honolulu. I mean, this is the view that you love to see, right? I mean, the turquoise water, but the waves definitely starting to swell, and we will see some bigger surf as the day goes on. I want to show you this forecast graphic because I really do think it drives home the point of what we're talking about, right? A lot of the times we get so caught up on, okay, where's the core in the center of Lala? And well, the center of the storm right now in our latest position update is still 95 miles off to the southeast of the south point of the Big Island. But when you look at the system as a whole, 205 miles is where our tropical storm force conditions extend, but everything is marked on the north side of that system. The strongest of those winds are displaced away from the center on the north side. And so that means that we're not escaping this. Even if Lala doesn't make landfall and passes to the south of the Big Island, we are still going to be impacted by the strongest of those winds that Lala has to offer. So hurricane force gusts certainly expected. And we will likely see those power outage trends continue to climb. About 5.6 thousand customers are without power right now. This number has gone up over the course of the last hour on the Big Island for Hawaii County. It's about 5% of their customers in the dark now. So starting to see maybe some impact in localized areas where some of those winds are picking up pace and we are starting to see some of those power outages begin to fall. But when we look at our wind gusts right now across the island chain as a whole, you've got the Big Island, Hilo gusting to about 32, and you see the difference of our shadow of our island, of our mountainous terrain, Mauna Loa, Mauna Kea, and the difference in how things start to shield, right? Just 13 mile an hour winds for Kalua and Kona. But Kahului gusting up to about 35, 36 over into Honolulu. You still have the influence of some bands that have worked in from the overnight, now pushing over Maui, making their way over to Oahu. It's within those bands, too, that we are going to continue to see some rain get worked up into the mountainous terrain. Our wave heights also beginning to build significantly. And that is something that is going to favor danger along the north and east facing coastlines. So this is where our wave heights are going to be upwards of nearly 20 to 30 feet. Already a buoy just offshore outside of Hilo, 17 feet. So we do have those high surf warnings up on the board for Hawaii, Maui, Molokai, over to Oahu, high surf advisories for Kauai, and just a extreme caution to not get into those waters, though I know surfers, it's a way of life on Hawaii, and we spoke with them yesterday, many of which are still trying to get in. But lifeguards, they'll be watching beaches are closed on the Big Island.
2: And where Fox Weather is your Hurricane HQ. Plenty of tropical activity obviously going on. We got Lala over in the Pacific, but it's not just Lala in the Pacific. Also, the Atlantic was coming alive earlier this week. Now things are starting to die down quite a bit. I'll show you why. We're looking at Invest 94L now at 0% of becoming something tropical at this point. So it's dying out. Nothing that we're going to be worried about. Just bringing in some of those showers for the Caribbean. But we have two areas we got to watch out for in the Pacific. Hernan is also dying out for us today as we move into the next couple of hours. But Lala is still something we're obviously keeping a very close eye on here at Fox Weather. So Invest 94L, no chance of development. So things have died out quite a bit. We still have a couple of those thunderstorms, though, that are collecting in this area. So that'll start to move more so towards the west, over to the Caribbean potentially, or a little bit more to the north. Really, this invest had a tough time becoming anything strong thanks to all of the Saharan dust that was coming off of the African coast. Even with that original invest in front of it, trying to pave the way, moisten up the atmosphere, didn't really do too much for it. On top of this, too, it had to battle some of those hostile winds as well. So it had a battle it had to face, and it ended up losing. But even looking at a visible satellite, we still have a couple more of those thunderstorms that are still alive out there. They'll start to dwindle away as they get closer and closer to land. But you can see over into the Lesser Antilles, the Caribbean islands, we do have a couple of those showers and storms from Invest 92L, that original one that was ahead of it, that fell apart as well. But Invest 94L, which is now 0% chance of any development, is now going to be falling apart quite a bit over the course of the next 24 hours and then moving a little bit more towards the northwest. So we'll definitely see a couple of showers moving into the Lesser Antilles. Sadly, not going to see too much rain moving into the Puerto Rico islands for us, island there, because just it's really going to be tracking them more so towards the north. So not really going to be too helpful for us there. We desperately do need some rain over into Puerto Rico. And that tropical threat is way lower as we move throughout the next couple of days here. But moving back and over into the Pacific, again, those two new areas that we're going to be watching out for. Hernan falling apart. Lala, obviously, we're keeping a close eye on what goes on over into the Hawaiian Islands all throughout the day today and also into our overnight chain.
1: What a flare in the tropics that we've been following here. Well, Fox Weather, we are your Hurricane HQ. And as we wrap up this hour of live coverage, make sure you stay with Fox Weather all weekend long. We are live with extended coverage to provide all the updates on Lala, so folks are prepared. We're glad to have you joining us. Make sure that you have your notifications turned on your Fox Weather app to get the latest weather updates for your location. And we've just got the new update from Tropical Storm Lala. Winds have increased up to 70 miles per hour. We'll have the full breakdown on the other side of this.

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1: This is a Fox weather alert. Lala getting better organized and expected to strengthen as it makes its way toward Hawaii. It's expected to be near the Big Island today, then pass south of the rest of the Hawaiian Islands later on in this weekend.
2: The Big Island already seeing impacts yesterday from Lala, and the National Hurricane Center saying that higher elevations could get as much as 25 inches of rain. Other parts of the islands could see upwards of a foot of rainfall.
1: And Fox Weather has exclusive analysis tracking the storm's every move. You'll hear from hurricane specialist Brian Norcross coming up soon and live reporting on the ground from the Big Island in Oahu. A new hour of Fox Weather starts right now. Hey, welcome into Fox Weather's nonstop coverage of tracking Lala. I'm meteorologist Bain Froney. Thanks for joining us on your Saturday.
2: And I'm meteorologist Jane Minar. The National Hurricane Center now providing hourly updates, position updates. But here we are at the top of the 2 o'clock, and we've got a full suite. So let's dive in. The strength of Lala now up to 70 miles per hour, nearing hurricane strength.
1: Absolutely. So take a look, a live look at Hilo, Hawaii. It has been raining nonstop for hours on end as Lala has gotten closer and closer to the Big Island. This is where Tropical Storm Lala is prompting those heavy downpours for us. Tropical Storm Force winds are whipping those trees around. They're pushing waters across coastal roadways as well, Jane.
2: Yeah, so lots to keep track of. Let's bring in Fox Weather the hurricane specialist Brian Norcross to break down the latest with Lala. Brian, 2 o'clock. So now we get a full kind of suite of updates, right? A look into the storm.
3: Well, yeah, we get the full analysis here that they do every 3 hours. And indeed, they were seeing the same thing that we were seeing on the radar coming out of near the southern tip of the Big Island, in that winds were increasing in the band right around the center. And when we look at the satellite picture in just 1 second, you're going to be able to see an eye trying to form. So this thing is trying to be a hurricane. The other news with this advisory is that the movement now west at 12. So the odds of this making landfall, as we were discussing earlier, seems lower and lower. It would really have to get up here close to the island for the mountains to have a really dramatic effect on the core of the storm. So I think what's more likely to happen now is that this is going to miss the island to the south. Still, be very bad weather on the island, hurricane force gusts for sure, and also very, very heavy rain. We've already had over a foot of rain in some places, but I think this is going to miss the island, and therefore we may not get the weakening. We may get more steady strength until it gets over in here, and then the atmospheric pattern becomes a little less conducive. So still thinking a good chance this is going to be a hurricane, just a little different scenario than maybe we were talking about earlier. 90 miles now south-southeast of the south point of Hawaii. All right, here's the new satellite picture, the visible satellite picture, like a photograph from space. Now that the sun is up over there, we can actually see what's going on. And there you can see the eye trying to form. And around it, you can see these thunderstorms. See them here, these things poking up in there. Those are thunderstorms trying to form. Now, if this were really well developed, we would see those tall thunderstorms all the way around there, but it's not. So what we have is bands of them up here and up here and up here. And these all have the stronger winds in them because they bring the winds that aloft on down to the surface. When it rains hard, those winds come down to the surface. So when they encounter the land, then we get stronger winds on the land. But I think it's pretty clear now that this track is going to go off in this direction somewhere. We'll see. When storms interact with mountains, all kind of crazy things can happen. All right, there's how they're analyzing the tropical storm force winds, 205 miles from the center. So you can see if the storm goes up in this direction as expected, then that's all the Hawaiian Islands are going to be involved in that. That's why there's a tropical storm warning for all the rest of the Hawaiian Islands. Hurricane warning continues for the Big Island of Hawaii. All right, look at the winds right now. You see gusting to 35 down here on South Point. And look up here at this. For some reason, the northern end of the Big Island, the winds have been stronger and the rain has been heavier. There must be a band in there. You can kind of make it out here in this red, that an outer band that has just been relentlessly pounding that part of the island. Even here on the Kona coast, look at that, 30-mile-an-hour gusts over there. So the storm circulation is really dominating the islands now. 56 here, this is at elevation. This is up the mountain there on Maui. 52 at Lanai City, again, at elevation. And then you see, decent gusts all the way across the Hawaiian chain, even in Honolulu, hundreds of miles away, gusting to 36 there at the airport. So it's spreading out, and there's some intensification near the center. Here is the analysis that we were doing earlier in this band here. This is that eye wall trying to form right in there, 70 to 75 miles per hour, closer to 70 at the last time I analyzed it at 6,000 to 10,000 feet, because the radar is way up here, and so the beam shoots out there, and it goes aloft because the Earth curves. But notice up here, there's another band coming in. Let's look at that a little closer up here. So you can see waves of strong wind. You see them here? Coming in. So the blues mean stronger wind. And this is measuring only maybe 1,000 feet above the surface in there. So those winds are going to affect that southern part of Hawaii, the Big Island of Hawaii, Hawaii Island, technically. And also you can see on here, look at this. Notice that line right there. So this is the radar measuring wind. Well, the wind comes along here and slam into the mountain. So that's where the wind stops because it just can't go any farther and the radar can't see through the mountain. So it's a kind of an interesting thing there that we can actually see the topography. Here's the way the radar looks when we look at the typical way, the reflectivity, where we can see where the strongest cells are. The main takeaway from this is look all down in here and you see it much more circular than it was. So as a storm works toward being a hurricane, things just get more circular. And here you see up in here, this is that strong band that we saw the winds at 60 plus miles per hour just above the surface. So no doubt from maybe Hilo even on south, there's going to be some real gusty winds and very heavy rain associated with that band. All right, looking at this close up and checking out the wind direction here. Here comes the wind, comes into the mountains like this, and you can see where the stronger winds are. Look, there's the border of the stronger winds. Down here, the winds are much stronger than they're lighter up there. But you can also see on the mountain, notice all the yellows on this side of the mountain and fewer yellows on this side of the mountain, just an occasional one. That's the big shield. That's why the left side, the Kona side, Kona means leeward side of the mountain, is much, much drier on average, and it will be in this storm as well. All right, let's track this in time and see when the storm is going to affect the various islands in terms of the core of the storm, although we've seen that the winds are gusting already across Hawaii. So this is, let's say, 9 a.m. the next hour Hawaii time, and you see the tropical storm force winds here. These are the hurricane force gusts. Okay, here we go forward in time. See, the Hurricane Center, as of the last advisory, was thinking this would lift north. I don't think that's going to happen. I think it's going to go more west. But you can see in terms of time, here we are this afternoon Hawaii time, in the evening Eastern time, then moving ahead. And here you are on Sunday overnight, like tomorrow morning, and then Sunday afternoon, and then Monday, it's gone. So tomorrow is the Honolulu day for the peak winds, and then the winds taper off, but still moisture will linger past the storm for a little while. So interesting, this thing. I won't be surprised if it's a hurricane at 5 o'clock Eastern time. The way it's going, it's heading in that direction. Guys?
2: That definitely looks like it, mm-hmm. with the presentation, satellite, with your analysis of the winds. Oftentimes we use that product, mm-hmm. Brian, you had mentioned it during severe weather coverage. So it's cool to be able to use all of our tools and to bring them out to analyze Lala, mm-hmm. As it bears down onto Hawaii.
3: Right.
1: Exactly. We're keeping a close eye on it, Brian. We know you are too. Thanks again for joining us. Fox Weather Hurricane Specialist Brian Norcross. Okay. We'll be checking back in with you in a little bit. Let's take a live look at Honolulu right now, where Hawaiians are on alert as Tropical Storm Lala approaches with life-threatening floods and strong winds and high surf possible.
2: We've had some rain push through Honolulu this morning. Fox Weather correspondent Katie Byrne is on the ground for us. Katie, how's the day opened up for you so far today?
4: It's turning into a pretty decent morning here. We have some sunshine. We had a rainbow or two, but we know all eyes are really on the Big Island right now, where we have the closest proximity to Lala right now. From us in Honolulu, it's less than 300 miles away. But when you look over at the Big Island, they're already feeling tropical storm force wind gusts. And that's why we've got our eye on what's happening there, because they are up first for what we're expecting to be the worst and, of course, the first initial impacts from Lala. We're keeping our eye on this to see if there will be a landfall. And if it happens, it'll be the first in modern history on the Big Island. So a lot of folks are paying attention, especially at the local community, because of just the rareness that comes with what we're talking about here. But we've been talking to folks who have been spending the last few days really preparing for this all over Hawaii. People have been making those preparations. There have been long lines at gas stations, at stores, while people are trying to make sure they have what they need in case we do lose power. In fact, one hotel worker tells me that they'll have a bunch of flashlights available for guests if they do lose power. So that's some of the kind of planning that's going into what we could be dealing with in the coming days. The worst impacts for us on Oahu aren't expected really until Sunday. We will be here all for it, tracking this. And then we have another crew, as you know, our Mike Seidel over on the Big Island, picking up our coverage later on today to talk a little bit more about the impacts that they're seeing. But we've been talking with folks who are just trying to make the most of, you know, the last maybe sunshine they'll get on their vacations.
5: We've prepared very thoroughly this week across all sectors.
6: There's still so much uncertainty with the track of this storm. We're preparing for the worst and hoping for the best.
4: Now, Hawaii Governor Josh Green declared a state of emergency here, and we know there are 180 service members with the Hawaii National Guard on standby to deploy anywhere in the state if they are needed. We'll keep our eye on that. But for right now, we're really just paying attention to those conditions over on the Big Island and seeing as things continue to deteriorate there today.
2: Guys. Yeah. It's going to be a tough go of things, but Katie, I'm just looking over your shoulder and I spotted a surfer paddling out there in the waters. And, you know, I think for one of the things I know about Hawaii is that it brings surfing from all over the world, right? It's world renowned. And when you get a tropical system like this with forecast wave heights upwards of 15, 20 feet, of course, that's going to bring people out there. But I know the message has been, as you've been speaking with the lifeguards, you know, this is a challenging situation. There's a lot more energy out there. So if you don't know what you're doing or what you're up against, stay out of the water.
1: Exactly. That's a good rule of thumb for us out there. So, Katie, thanks again for checking in with us. We're going to be checking back in with you in a little bit here. Again, that's Fox Weather correspondent Katie Byrne. Thanks again. Hey, and still to come this hour, Tropical Storm Lala already whipping and soaking Hawaii's Big Island this morning. The National Hurricane Center issued a rare hurricane warning for the island, where it would be the first to make landfall in 155 years. This storm could cause life-threatening flooding and mudslides, along with a dangerous storm surge. Much more when Fox Weather's wall-to-wall coverage tracking Lala returns.

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1: Back here on Fox Weather's live coverage, Tracking Lala. I'm Jane Minar alongside Bane Froney this hour. We've been keeping tabs on the Big Island. Hilo now feeling the impacts from Lala, wind, rain, and it will continue to intensify through this afternoon. We're getting our first couple looks now of our satellite view from space, our picture from the sky, where as the sun has come up, you can see that eye-like feature that has developed here with Lala. It's been further strengthening over the course of this morning. Winds are now up to 70 miles per hour, and the latest change, our update in our advisory, our winds up 5 mile an hour, 70 mile an hour winds. We've seen our millibar pressure drop by one. And I think one of the bigger pieces that has been a bit of a notable change is our movement to the west now at 12 miles per hour instead of that west-northwest motion, that due west push is perhaps going to be a signal that we need to be watchful of on whether or not we could see a direct landfall, which seems to be at this point in time a bit less likely for Lala, but still we've got hours to go and we'll see how that interaction with the terrain and the Big Island with the core of some of those stronger bands could do with kind of tugging the core of this system. But overall, we've got our alerts up on the board, hurricane warning for the Big Island, tropical storm warnings extending back out to the west. Our power outages have continued to climb. We're now up at 11,000 customers. This jumped by 5,000 just in the last 30 minutes. So about 10% of our customers across Hawaii County on the Big Island are without power right now, with some of those tropical storm conditions beginning to slam onto the coast, work up into the mountains. We're gusting to 33 in Hilo and Nahaku, 37 mile an hour gusts at South Point. We are gusting at about 43. And again, you've got a pretty steady band of very strong winds coming in along the coast, working up into the mountains. And you see that shield of all of our rain on the windward side. And then once we get over to towards Kona, still some pretty decent gusts there, 30 mile an hour gusts, but little in the way of showers at the time.
2: And Jane, as we continue tracking Lala and the potential impacts on Hawaii, we're taking a closer look at what this system could mean for ocean conditions, including waves and coastal impacts. So joining us now is Justin E. Stopa. He's the Associate Professor of Ocean and Resources Engineering at the University of Hawaii. And, you know, Justin, we really appreciate you jumping on with us here out of Honolulu right now. I mean, a lot on deck for us currently. What can your research tell us about how Hawaii's coastline could respond to Lala?
3: Well, typically in the summertime, we have calm waves. And this is important in the evolution of a beach because these calm waves actually build up the sand on the beach. And with this type of event, it is likely going to cause a lot of erosion, especially on the eastern shores that are exposed to these type of extreme waves. And this could have long-lasting impacts in our beaches. And our beaches, just to put it in the scope, they are our natural defense against these type of events.
1: There are different types of beaches depending on what side of the island you're on. I've never been to Hawaii, but from what I can see in pictures, you've got, you know, black sand beaches and then more of a rocky terrain on the north and east facing coastlines. And then, of course, your white sand beaches and what Hawaii is known for with all our tourism on the Kona side of the Big Island. So how does that shift and change when we're talking these big swells that are going to come in, currents that will be maybe redirected with the tropical system?
3: Well, in this case, the southeast side of Hawaii Island right now, that is getting the brunt of these waves. Luckily, this stretch of coastline is very rocky and pretty steep, so erosion may not be a big factor here. But other eastern shores, like where it's more sandy as you move further up the chain, like on Oahu, for example, this could be critical, right? The erosion factor.
2: And I mean, in the past, have we seen different storms that have created so much of an erosion problem, especially in what parts, I guess I should say, of the Hawaiian Islands have that major impact?
3: Well, all of our shores are at risk. In particular, like in the last few years, the North Shore in Oahu on a certain stretch is pretty sandy. has seen pretty large impacts. And these are from completely different systems, but our northwesterly swells that typically occur in the wintertime. Mm-hmm.
1: This storm has a lot of people talking, right, in terms of Hawaiian impacts. Relatively rare to get something to perhaps make a landfall on the Big Island. I'm just curious, in terms of your coastlines and, of course, the mountainous terrain, you know, what are the biggest concerns outside of erosion that you could see unfold maybe in some smaller communities as we look ahead through the weekend?
3: Probably the biggest factor is going to be something called compound flooding. And this is where you have the extreme rainfall on land. And that rainfall, you know, washes down the island and it collects right in the low-lying areas. And these low-lying areas are also prone to the waves that might have overwash from on the coastline. So this compound effect could be really important. The other thing that's concerning to me is that at least over the next 24 hours, the storm is going to move relatively slowly, and that could have be important because we're going to go through a couple high tide cycles, right? So it puts us more at risk for this compound effects to occur.
1: You know, oftentimes I think of Hawaii and impacts from large swells, and you think of Kona lows, right? But this is obviously a very different scenario, different setup. The wind direction is different as well. So if you were to compare the impacts of a Kona low versus a tropical system, is there one thing that really is the stark difference maker?
3: I mean, they're both dangerous,
1: right,
3: high rainfall events. So, The generation factor at this point, it's good though. The one thing good about the storm is that within 24 hours, it should push offshore, and we shouldn't have that long lasting impact like we saw with those Kona lows, back in the spring. Mm-hmm. So that is a good thing, but this is a tremendous amount of rain that we're expecting, and probably some of the land here in Hawaii still hasn't even recovered from that spring event.
2: Mm-hmm. Absolutely, Justin. We appreciate your expertise on this. And I know that Hawaii has a long 24 hours ahead for you as Lala gets closer and closer to those beaches. So we really appreciate your time here on Fox Weather. Again, Justin E. Stopa, Associate Professor of Ocean and Resource Engineering at the University of Hawaii. Thank you again.
3: Thank you.
2: Hey, and Lala spinning toward Hawaii right now. Hawaii's largest power company warning utility customers across the state to prepare for those power outages that could last for days. Now, Lala is expected to bring some very heavy rain, like we've been mentioning all morning long, but it's also going to be those winds. So we'll jump into that in a minute, but let's focus in on what's going to be happening over the course of the next couple of hours. I mean, already looking at Hilo right now, we've seen so much of that rain that has been populating into this part of Hawaii, but also want to keep in mind too that are at our higher elevations over the course of the past few days, really, we've already seen over a foot of rain or close to a foot of rain in some of these spots. And we're just getting started. Lala is still getting closer and closer to the Big Island as we speak. You can see our latest advisory as of 2 p.m., 70 mile per hour winds moving west at 12 miles per hour. And the heaviest of the rain, it's coming in right now, and it's going to continue throughout the rest of the morning for Hawaii, as well as into the afternoon. Notice here that we're on Hawaiian time. That's 6 hours behind us here on the East Coast in the lower 48. So wind gusts too, up to 39 miles per hour. We saw 40 mile per hour wind gusts as well. Looking into our rain totals already in Hilo, we're seeing nearly 2 inches, but we're seeing about 1.75 inches for right now. And there's some spots in those higher elevations that have picked up 2 to 3 inches already. Now, things are just getting started, and we have a ways to go. We're expecting them in those higher elevations to see upwards of 2 feet of rain once we get through this weekend and move into Monday. So timing-wise with this, you can see the heaviest of the rain from Lala is going to be moving in for this afternoon, around noon to 3 o'clock, just pretty much heavy rain nonstop for the Big Island. That'll continue into the evening, and then the overnight hours, we'll start to watch Lala moving up towards the west, and the chain of the Hawaiian Islands will be feeling the impacts of the rain as well. Even as Lala starts to deteriorate a little bit, we'll still have plenty of moisture. So we're going to be expecting rain rates to be intense, but also the amount of rain that we're expecting is close to 2 feet of rain on not only the Big Island, but also near areas like Honolulu as well. Now, looking a little bit closer into these rain totals, you'll notice at those higher elevations, we have a bit more. I mean, we're talking closer to 12 inches of rain, again, 2 feet of rain possible on the Hilo side of the Big Island. But all of that rain at those higher elevations, it's got to go somewhere. So even on the Kona side, we're looking at 1 to 2 inches of rain when all is said and done. But that rain from those mountains, they need to come down. So that's why we have that flash flooding potential as well as the

0: a ways to go as Lala gets closer and closer here, Jane.
1: And straight ahead here on Fox Weather, Lala making its way toward Hawaii. The storm's greatest threat may be flooding from heavy rain, and we're talking upwards of 2 to 3 feet of rain expected. There's also the impact of gusty winds and high surf for the entire island chain. Thank you for being a part of our Fox Weather family. We've got you covered with our extended coverage through this weekend on all things Lala. We've got more Fox Weather coming up on the other side of this break.

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1: Hey, welcome back on this special edition coverage tracking Lala. I'm Bane Froney.
2: And I'm Jay Minar. We are with you until 4 p.m. Eastern time. Meteorologist Bob Van Dillen and Haley Meyer follow us later this afternoon, along with an entire slate of our Fox Weather team.
1: I know.
2: With our extended coverage.
1: We got Kiana and Ian up after them, and then overnight we got Craig and Britta. So
2: yes,
1: we are going to be covering Lala all throughout the hours. We have our very own Katie Byrne, who's actually in Honolulu right now. So take a live look at where she is at currently. I mean, you can see the rain coming in and out over there. They're on alert as tropical storm Lala continues to approach. We're looking at the potential for life-threatening flooding, strong winds, and of course that high surf too.
2: So let's get out there. Fox Weather correspondent Katie Byrne joining us on the ground. Katie, rain comes and goes. It's picked up as we've spoken to you, what, about 30 minutes ago, and I feel like we had a little bit of sunshine trying to break through.
3: It just can't make its mind right now, you guys. So we just felt the winds ramping up a little bit for us. And then we're feeling some rain from the outer edges of Lala, which is still less than 300 miles southeast of us right now. It's bringing tropical storm force wind gusts already to the Big Island, which is up first for really essentially the strongest impacts that we're expecting from this. But where we are in Honolulu, we will feel something. The

0: worst of the conditions will be on Sunday for us. And we have some surfers out behind me trying to take advantage of the what they call the great conditions out there before things get really dangerous here. Over on the Big Island, beaches are actually closed today because of the situation that's unfolding right now. Here in Honolulu, we spoke with lifeguards yesterday who talked about because of a recent swell event that's actually unrelated to Lala. They've had more than 300 rescues in the last few days, and they say they could be looking at a prolonged number of days that they're dealing with these rescues because of now Lala making its way into the region. So they're focused on that. They're increasing their staffing where beaches are still open here, but they say that could change depending on what exactly happens. There's still some uncertainty here in terms of what we can expect. We know the Big Island is where we're expecting to see the worst impacts from Lala, but here in Honolulu, they're adding additional staffing in terms of lifeguards. There'll be more lifeguards on the beaches, more lifeguards patrolling on jet skis just to make sure that folks stay safe. I asked them about the nature of some of the rescues that they've already had to do in the last few days. They say a lot of that's people stuck in currents that are a bit stronger than they anticipated. And then also some first-time surfers who are going out there not really knowing what to expect and getting stuck, needing help getting back to the shoreline. So a few different things at play and a few different things to consider for folks who maybe are visiting the area. We know we have a number of tourists in town, and officials are saying the message this morning is to make sure, especially if you're a visitor, that you have a plan before conditions get dangerous, guys.
1: I was following some of your coverage since you've been on the ground where you've made it over to the grocery stores and the shelves have been cleared, right? And there are sandbags that have been piled up in and around businesses. So seeing those preparations that are commonly seen when it comes to tropical systems starting to take place. But I'm interested, are there certain parts of town that maybe you noticed would be a little more prone to flooding, where the sandbags are more readily available, that locals are saying, hey, heads up, we know that this is going to be an area that could be inundated? Because if I remember correctly, back in the springtime, it was Oahu that did have a significant amount of rain and flooding events because of the Kona lows.
0: Yeah, the Kona lows, the mayor of Honolulu, we spoke with him yesterday, brought that up and talked about how that was a 1-in-1,000-year event for them. A miracle, he says, that no one lost their life in what they were dealing with in terms of just the sheer amount of rainfall they got. But when we're looking at the impacts here and really all over Hawaii, the entire state, officials keep saying it really depends on where you are on an island and what kind of impacts you could see. So if you're closer to the shoreline, you could be dealing with that high surf. But if you're in the mountains, you could be dealing with that flooding.
2: It all depends on where you're at that point. So you have to watch out for all of those modes that we have to look out. Well, I guess all the potential impacts for us here in Hawaii. Again, Katie Byrne, thank you so much for joining us. We're going to be checking in with you in just a little bit. Fox weather correspondent Katie Byrne over in Honolulu right now. Thanks again. All righty, let's talk about it. Tropical storm Lala, expected to strengthen into a hurricane as it continues to approach the Hawaiian Islands. Looking into, where are we looking at? Honolulu right now. It's where we just saw Katie Byrne. We can see some of those isolated showers and storms that are rolling on through from those outer bands. Here's another look into parts of Hawaii right now. A little bit more of that sunshine. But if you look in the Big Island, different story, okay? We have all of that rain that's moving in from tropical storm Lala from since the 2 p.m. advisory, 70-mile-per-hour winds. We're seeing this moving west at 12 miles per hour, 990 millibars. That is the latest advisory, the latest update that we have. So comparing that to the last update, we were looking at, well, it's gone down about 1 millibar. So it's definitely strengthened when it comes to that pressure, has been lowered a little bit. Winds have also increased, and now it's moving more west than northwest than it originally was just about an hour ago. So Lala's impacts over the course of the next few days, we are expecting the main impact to be the very heavy rain. That's going to be the most dangerous situation for a lot of folks throughout Hawaii, the flooding. We could see totals up to 30 inches in those higher elevations. Next up, it's going to be the strong winds. So we could potentially see 75-mile-per-hour wind gusts or greater along the coastal regions. But up high in those higher elevations, again, 100-mile-per-hour wind gusts or greater will be possible as this storm continues to approach the Hawaiian Islands. Now we got high surf. We have the coastal impacts as well. So that's going to be mostly for the peak wave heights, talking 10 to 25 feet. Those are some monster-sized waves. Looking into our enhanced satellite, you can obviously see a lot more of that organization ongoing. those outer bands are moving across the Big Island, but also making its way all the way to Honolulu. So already moving up the Hawaiian chain, we're starting to get those impacts, a bit of those gustier winds too from those outer bands. Right now, looking into live radar, very heavy rain right now into parts of Hilo. We're also looking at this mostly impacting the north and eastern parts of the Big Island. But again, the Kona side, you guys are going to get those gusty winds already, too. I mean, we're looking at wind gusts up to 30 miles per hour, even though we have those mountains and the volcanoes that are kind of blocking you off a little bit more from those wind gusts and also a bit of the rain for now. It's all going to be coming crashing down over the next couple of hours. But also looking into a couple more spots throughout Hawaii for right now. We're looking into Hamoa right now, 4 mile per hour wind gusts popping up. Well, we have that rain. Lanai City, we got a 52-mile-per-hour wind gust for you right there. And on top of this, too, we're looking over into Honolulu, where our Katie Byrne just was. We just got a 36-mile-per-hour wind gust coming into the community there. Now, also, Lala is kind of in a prime spot right now. Hasn't been having to battle any of those hostile winds. Those are sitting way up to the north. So it's still able to potentially get a lot stronger. We're also looking at that moisture. It has plenty of it to utilize, especially when it comes to those rain rates and those rains, the rain that's going to be consistent. I will say the current water temperatures it's sitting in the 80s. It still has plenty of fuel to keep going, so at least maintaining its strength, but probably continuing to get stronger and stronger here, Jane, as we continue throughout the next few hours, really.
1: Yeah, and satellite presentation certainly supported that, right? With those bands beginning to develop, that smoothing of that curvature around the opening of what has developed to look like a bit of an eye with our tropical storm Lala. So let's talk about where Lala is going as we move through today into tomorrow, expecting to see some further intensification, at least over the course of the next, I'd say, give or take 6 to 10 hours as we go through these daylight hours. So as we wind back the clock 6 hours where we are across the board, it's almost about 9 o'clock in the morning in Hawaii, right? So over the course of the next 6 to 10 hours, I do think we are going to see perhaps our peak intensity for the Big Island, and then moving into this evening and overnight, the core of those impacts starting to work south of the remainder of our island chain. But remember, this is just tracking the core of the storm. All of the dirty side of our weather, the wind and the rain, all of those impacts, the big swell and surf, that is essentially on a collision course across the entire island. So that will take us through our Sunday as we have alerts up on the board for that very reason. We have hurricane warnings up with the expectation that as the afternoon continues to open up there on the Big Island, we will see hurricane force wind gusts. We will also see hurricane force wind gusts, especially in the higher elevations, into the higher terrain, when those winds work their way around that circulation, which is dominating the Hawaiian Islands at this point, works up the mountains, and then funnels back down. Then we start to pick up the pace, and we will see through those valleys. I'm thinking the Saddle Road, too, between Kona over to Hilo as it cuts across Mauna Loa, Mauna Kea, where I do think we're going to get some stronger winds to work their way down that way. Tropical storm warnings are up all the way over to Kauai as we look beyond the forecast of this weekend. While we will see some wobbling in intensity as Lala passes south of our westward islands, we will see some strengthening by about midweek. In fact, Lala expected to become a hurricane by the time Wednesday and Thursday arrives. And from there, thankfully, we'll be out into the open waters with no impact. So we're just talking the impactful hours of Lala, which is already well underway. You see all the moisture working up over the area. We've got a really significant band that has developed on the north end of the Big Island. It's already dropped more than a foot of rain in these areas since the overnight. And that band has been nearly stationary, at least over the short period of time. So we know that's going to create some problems for us. And we're starting to see some of that moisture work its way over to Maui now, budding away out of that dry air. So scattered showers expected to pick up in coverage. Here's a look at that timeline as we head through this evening into the afternoon. Again, peak impacts across the Big Island expected during the daylight hours. And then as we push through this evening, swiping across Maui over to Molokai into Oahu, Honolulu, worst of our impacts expected through the overnight into early tomorrow morning as the sun comes up, as Lala then continues to pass off to the west.
2: And being well prepared ahead of hurricanes is extremely important. Making sure your properties and family are safe are also important. Fox Weather's Craig Herrera was able to chat with some of our partners to discuss the best ways to prepare for these natural disasters.
3: Hurricane season is here, and now is the time to get you and your family prepared for storms this year. So to help us do that is Belfour CEO Sheldon Yellen. Sheldon, you have more than four decades experience working with first responders, and with Belfour, you work closely with more than 13,000 team members in disaster aftermath. Let's talk about preparation. In your experience, what do you think is key in preparing?
4: The most important thing is to listen to the authorities. They've got your best interest at heart. When they say evacuate, you gotta go.
3: Good advice. Also, when you think about this, you're making a plan. Sometimes people can feel a little overwhelmed. What do I do? How do I go about this? What are your top line items to prepare?
4: To have your preparedness kit ready. And remember that preparedness is an act of love. You gotta have your medical information, and you have to have contact numbers, because today we don't remember phone numbers. 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We need to know who to call when we need to call somebody, and have your insurance papers with you too if you can.
3: It's so important. And for folks who are ready, what do you think they need to remember?
4: You got to get everybody involved in the plan. They have to practice. You got to make sure you have a plan to make sure nobody is left behind.
3: Belfour CEO Sheldon Yellen, thanks for being with us and giving us some good practical advice on being hurricane ready. 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As severe storm season ramps up, one company is helping you prepare for possible flooding. Alex Camarano with FlowStop. Alex, thank you for being here. We appreciate it. What is it and how does it work?
5: Well, FlowStop is an inflatable flood barrier. 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
3: Yeah.
5: But it's inflatable, it's custom made, and it will prevent water from coming inside any openings.
3: I love it. What was the inspiration?
5: The founder is a French person, Olivier Guillou. He started in 2019. He was exposed to a very dramatic flooding in France. And at the same time, he was buying a paddleboard. And he realized that the technology inside of a paddleboard could be reused for a lot of amazing application, like saving houses. 2024, we moved to the U.S.
3: Excellent.
5: And this year, we're opening our factory.
3: Oh, good. So I thought that was a Jersey accent. It's going to be perfect right in the United States for sure. You've used this in real-life situations?
5: Yes, and we've used it in a lot of real-life situations. Complex storms, complex hurricane. But it's specifically in 2024, during Helene, we saved a lot of houses.
3: And once the flooding's over, you just toss it out?
5: Yeah, you just throw it away.
3: Excellent.
5: No, I'm kidding.
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1: Thank you for joining us here on Fox Weather's live coverage, Tracking Lala. As we round out the hour on the Big Island, power outages continue to climb. 12,000 customers now have lost power, and that number has nearly doubled just in the last hour. Lala continues barreling towards the Hawaiian Islands. We are just shy of about 90 miles from the South Point, our southern tip of the Big Island, and we are starting to see a better view of Lala. Now that the sun is up, we are getting that picture from space. And one thing to note with our satellite view is, one, you can see the bands with Lala wrapping up nicely, that circulation essentially taking over the Big Island. You can see the eye-like feature beginning to develop here as well, with Lala showing signs of intensification. It's still forecast to become a hurricane before it approaches the Big Island. But the question being, how close of an approach will we get? Over the last hour, with our latest update in our advisory, we are moving now due west at about 12 miles per hour. And so will we get some interaction here with that higher terrain that will tug the core of Lala closer? Regardless of that, The worst of the winds are on the north side of this system. And so that is essentially on a collision course with the Big Island through the day hours today. Hurricane warnings are up for that reason. We've already been experiencing tropical storm force wind gusts all morning long. And those winds, as they started to pick up, have led to our power outages. Now, again, upwards of nearly 12,000 customers without power across Hawaii County, about 10% of those customers there. As we look at our current conditions, a big swath of rain has now pushed in to our east coast. From Nahaku, we are gusting at about 30 miles per hour, near 40. That's our tropical storm force gust there in Hilo, 39 due onshore push. And that, too, is starting to increase our swell. Buoys just offshore, upwards of about 18 feet in those wave heights right now. We've also had a steadier band of rain on the north end, which has prompted some pretty significant rain over the course of the last 24 hours. Since Friday, since yesterday evening, more than a foot, 13 and a half inches here in Waimea. We're watching the streams in these areas because, of course, we're going to see a response with all of that water and that runoff. So here's a look at that stream where we've recorded those 13 and a half inches of rain. You can see the sharp water rise leveling off now, as does with the flash flood, right? Consider the steep terrain and how quickly that water is going to come and fill the area. So we're going to keep our eyes on gauges like this, not just for the Big Island, but across all of our island chains on where we could see that risk for flooding. Mudslides, landslides, also a big concern with that vulnerable terrain. Deeper moisture pushing through the Big Island, now lifting up towards Maui, over to Molokai and into Oahu. We've seen scattered showers over the course of this morning. Only expect that to continue to pick up in coverage. Here's a look at that forecast cone. So again, we'll get our next full suite and update here as we head through this evening, 5 o'clock Eastern time. But right now, that forecast track with the National Hurricane Center still brings us up to hurricane status and awfully close to a landfall at the south point of the Big Island. And then we'll continue to pass south of our westward islands, starting to steady in intensity. In fact, lose some intensity as we head through Sunday before again pulling away from the Hawaiian Islands and into the open waters of the Central Pacific, where Bane, then we're off to the races, strengthening then some in Lala's second life.
2: Exactly. A second life on the way. But you know what? It's Hawaii right now that is in the forefront of what's to come from Lala. Honolulu right now starting to get some of those showers from those outer bands. But if we look over into Hilo, things are looking a little bit different, a lot more intense. We are seeing a lot more of that heavier rainfall as Lala gets closer and closer to the Big Island. Right now, like we mentioned there with Jane, 70-mile-per-hour winds moving west at 13 miles per hour as well. Even looking at those gusts, we're up to 30 miles per hour in some spots, almost 45-mile-per-hour wind gusts just reported on the most southern tip of the Big Island right now. But look at the rain. It has been intense all morning long. And now it's going to be continuing into the afternoon. We're expecting the rain to get heavier and heavier, especially in the late afternoon hours, and it doesn't really let up. So we are expecting Hilo, especially, to be dealing with the brunt of the majority of the rainfall. We've already seen right now nearly an inch and three quarters so far. And we are just getting started, but there are spots over into the northern part of the Big Island seeing 3 to 5 inches of rain already. But then you look at the Kona side of the island. Hardly any rain yet. Now, the thing is, even though on the Kona side, we are expecting to see a couple inches of rain to come down, it is going to be those areas with the highest elevations where we could see upwards of 30 inches. That's over 2 feet of rain in some spots. And that rain, it's got to go somewhere in those mountains. So it's going to come down the mountains, down the volcanoes, and that's going to be causing more of that flash flooding impact as well as some mudslide potential, which is why even though on the Kona side we may see only 1 to 2 inches of rain that's fallen, we are expecting to still see that flash flood potential in that part of the island too. So looking into live radar, you can see how far out these outer bands do extend. We're seeing reports of rain coming out of Honolulu already. And we can see that as we continue throughout the next few hours, the next 24 hours, every single chain in the Hawaiian Islands will be getting hit by this very, very heavy rain. That's going to be the main threat with this tropical storm Lala. So timing-wise with this, we have a ways to go, especially for the Big Island. We've already started to see the heavy rain. But once we hit the afternoon hours, Hawaiian time, around 3 o'clock, 4 o'clock, we're expecting the heaviest of the rain to come through as tropical storm Lala makes its closest edge to the Big Island. And then it continues to track up towards the northwest, getting all of the Hawaiian Islands involved in the very heavy rain. That'll be mostly into the late evening and overnight hours. So it's going to be a nocturnal event for a lot of these Hawaiian Islands. So looking into the rain forecast through our Monday, so today, tomorrow, and also through Monday morning, we could see widespread 12 to 18 inches of rain. But yeah, you can see the purple colors there. 18 to 24 inches of rain. That's over 2 feet of rain going to be possible in some spots. And again, those highest elevations will be seeing the most of the rain. Now, even moving into the Maui Islands, we're looking into Hana, potentially 18 to 24 inches of rain there as well. And even some of those spots with that have, quote unquote, the least amount of rain, we're talking 2 to 3, 3 to 5 inches of rain widespread for these islands. That's nothing to put your nose up at. This is a lot of rain for these spots, and the moisture is going to be continuing to track for the next few days, even as Lala starts to move out of the area. We're looking in the Kauai Islands, as well as Oahu, where Honolulu is there, widespread 5 to 8 inches in those highest elevations. So we have flood watches on deck for the rest of this weekend through our Sunday for all of the islands. And I mean, even looking into the Hilo forecast, the next couple of days, really just rain consistently. It's going to be widespread downpours, especially as we get into the afternoon and evening for tonight. It continues. It'll taper off maybe a little bit into Sunday, but we still have plenty of moisture getting wrapped up into Lala, even as it continues to track more so towards the northwest and moves out of the Big Island area. We still have the remnants of it and all of that tropical moisture that the Big Island has to deal with. So a lot of rain on the way here, Jane. I mean, we are talking over a foot or 2 feet of rain in some spots. And there have been areas throughout the Big Island that have already seen a foot of rainfall and are at least close to it. And we have a ways to go with it, too.
1: We do. And so that's where when we say it's staggering, upwards of 3 feet of rain, my goodness, there you can see. I mean, it is pouring in Hilo right now. We've had wind gusts up to tropical storm strength, 39 miles per hour. And we are expecting to continue to see those tropical storm conditions extend, not just across the Big Island, in fact, strengthen with possibly hurricane force conditions as the core of Lala continues to get closer and closer to the Big Island. But we're going to see those tropical storm conditions also extend into Maui, over into Molokai. Eventually through the overnight, those tropical storm force winds will start to pick up as we head through off to the west into Oahu, Kauai, and into early Sunday morning. But right now, our winds from the center extending outwards about 205 miles. But I want to show you this is not uniform, right? It's not. Here's the core of Lala. And one thing you notice, we don't have 200 miles across in a pure circular direction, right? It's like the donut feature. Everything's lopsided up to the north end. And so regardless of whether or not Lala ends up making a landfall or not, the worst of the wind and those conditions are displaced onto what we consider the dirty side of the storm. It's that northeast quadrant. And for the Hawaiian Islands, the Big Island, Maui, that is where we are going to see the strongest of the winds. There's no getting around it. So preparing for that, of course, we know that some of these wind gusts have already led to nearly 12,000 power outages. This number has spiked dramatically, almost doubled over the course of the last hour. We're looking at 10% of Hawaii County without power. So in the grand scheme of things, it's not a large number when you consider over 200,000 folks calling a Hawaii home, the Big Island, that is. But overall, it is still a pretty significant impact already to have seen that spike in such a short period of time, knowing that more power outages are expected as the weekend goes on. But Hilo, our wind gusts now back down to about 31, 23 gusting out of Kalua and Kona. And we've got 50-mile-an-hour wind gusts there at Kahului off of Maui. So strong wind gusts, elevation-driven, but that will certainly lead to the potential of more power outages and, of course, loosen up that terrain for downed trees.
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1: This is a Fox weather alert. Lala is now a hurricane as it strengthens and snaking its way toward Hawaii. It's expected to be near the Big Island later on today, then pass south of the rest of the Hawaiian Islands later this weekend.
2: The Big Island already feeling the impact. Since yesterday, we've picked up more than a foot of rain. The National Hurricane Center saying higher elevations could see as much as 25 inches of rain when all is said and done. Other parts of the island, nearly a foot is expected.
1: And Fox Weather has exclusive analysis tracking the storm's every move. You're going to hear from hurricane specialist Brian Norcross shortly and live reporting on the ground from the Big Island in Oahu. A new hour of Fox Weather starts right now. Hey, welcome into Fox Weather's nonstop coverage of now Hurricane Lala. Mm-hmm. I'm meteorologist Bain Ferroni. Thanks for joining us on your Saturday.
2: And I'm meteorologist Jane Minar. So there's the big update that we were waiting. Lala, now a hurricane. We saw it steadily intensifying throughout the course of this morning. And now we will continue to see how the impacts will unfold across the Big Island. The National Hurricane Center providing new updates every hour. In fact, this hour, we will be speaking with the director of the National Hurricane Center, Mike Brennan. So make sure you stick around for that. But we are diving into Lala, right? We have seen the winds impact already the Big Island. So why don't we get a little more expert analysis?
1: Yes, let's get into it. Brian Norcross is here with us as well. So let's take a closer look into Hilo, Hawaii right now, which is getting hit very hard by Lala, Hurricane Lala. Now, this rain has been ongoing for it feels like all morning long. It's going to continue throughout the afternoon, too. We have tropical storm force winds that are whooping around those trees there, too, Jane.
2: So, Brian, bringing you in here, as Lala's now a hurricane, you've been showcasing the winds all morning long, the better structure of Lala over the course of the last few hours of these afternoon hours for us, but morning hours for Hawaii. So what do you make of the latest advisory?
3: Yeah, when we saw that the eye was kind of popping out on the visual, visible picture last hour, and when the sun finally came up out there, we could see it clearly. I thought, okay, they're probably going to pull the string on this because the satellite analysis, when you get an eye, is usually a hurricane. And then we had seen the velocities from the radar there near the south point of the Big Island of Hawaii. And those were showing things edging toward hurricane strength, even though they were aloft. Up in the hurricane range. So the combination of data, I think, was enough to encourage the Hurricane Center to go ahead and call it a hurricane right on the border. But we can see on the infrared picture, this is where we look at the tall clouds, we see a circular structure here around the center that the Hurricane Center says, oh, yeah, that's the center of rotation. When you see that circular structure, that's a sign that the system is intensifying and right at hurricane strength. So 75-mile-an-hour winds moving to the west at 10, and the pressure estimated at 988 millibars. We don't have any airplanes out there because the airplanes went back to the continental U.S. for safety. So let's take a look at that visible picture where we can – it's like a photograph from space, so we can really see what's going on there. And look at that. You can clearly see this eye is showing up here. So when you see that, that means that there's enough mechanics going on inside the hurricane to clear out the eye. And when that happens, generally you have strong enough winds. And you can see also a very circular structure in here. That's sort of the eye wall right there. Also, we see here, see this band here? Comes around right there. That's a strong band of winds right there, which are coming into the southern part of the Big Island. And you see other bands here. You can make them out where the tall thunderstorms are, and then the shadow, because the sun is still at an angle, sun rising in the east, obviously. Actually, the way you look at it, it's this way, and casting a shadow on the cloud. So we can see those very tall thunderstorms in the morning and then in the afternoon, late afternoon hours as well. They show up very clearly. All right, so here's the size of the storm now. Tropical storm force winds up here. Tropical storm force winds have been reported over many locations in Hawaii and on the island of Hawaii, the Big Island, at elevation, and also on Maui. So they're expanding out and will continue to move on across the island. You can see if the storm moves in this direction here, then all this is going to move up that way, and that's going to indeed involve all the Hawaiian Islands. The winds extend 205 miles or so from the center. Now, the question of whether this is going to make landfall, I think, is being answered. We talked about this morning, that I didn't think it could do it, and I don't think it can do it, because landfall requires that the center cross the coastline, and you can see this, the way the center is going is down here. I think it's going to miss the coastline by 50 or 75 miles. Now, there is this kind of tugging effect on the center when the winds interact with the island, but I don't think that it's close enough that it's going to really get that effect. I don't think so. So, anyway, we'll see. All right, let's take a look, though, at what's going on here. And there you can see where the strongest winds are, that where the yellow takes over. So the strongest winds are down here. But we're getting some gusty winds. Look here at South Point Park. But this, again, is aloft. This is up the mountain. All these things are up the mountain except for Hilo, which is not terribly up. It's not right at the ocean surface, but it's not terribly high. Look at the airport way up here on the north. You see 43 miles per hour as a gust. And look in this analysis here. Look at the colors. You see this red coming this way? And those are stronger winds there. And then the yellow is even stronger winds down here. But look in the middle. In here, on the Kona coast over here, they have gusts of 23, but that's it. That's because those mountains are shadowing the wind. So this wind that's coming here has to go somewhere, and it's kind of getting squeezed around the other sides. And so that's a reason that you get the strong gusts at the extremes of the big island there. Look over on Maui, and we still have strong winds here on the south coast again. Aloft, though, again, elevated there because of the mountain. But again, the same thing. The wind is getting squeezed around the big mountain in the middle of the volcano in the middle of Maui here. You look, gusting at the airport there. This is where you land if you fly into Maui, up to 51 now, 48 at Lanai City on Lanai, and gusty winds up here on Molokai, and then also at Oahu, at Honolulu International, not as gusty as it was, but it just depends on where the bands are that are coming over. It was up in the 30s the last hour when we checked on that. All right, now this is what kind of set me off a few hours ago looking at the velocities, and we could see that in this band here, which is part of that donut that's around that we could see around the eye that was forming, that I could see winds originally 60 to 70 miles per hour, now 70, 75 miles per hour, about 6,000 to 10,000 feet up. And I thought, okay, that's a sign they're increasing. That must be strengthening. The way you read this kind of thing is, here's the radar site up here, right? And so if the winds are going toward the radar site, then they show up in blue. If they're going away from the radar site, they're kind of this red-orange color. So that's the circulation in there, obviously, with the hurricane now. So anyway, that's the inbound wind going this way. But look over here, we have another band. It's that outer band I was showing you that is quite strong. So there's no doubt that along that coast, there's very gusty winds because those aren't as far aloft. The radar beam is not as high measuring those. So in any case, when it's a hurricane, those winds have to be down at the surface. And I think we're getting maybe not hurricane force winds up there, but we're getting very strong tropical storm force winds in this band right here coming into the coast. The town Na'alehu down here is right on the coast there. It's one of the few places right on the coast. I'm sure they're having a very gusty time of it going on right now. All right, here's the traditional radar, so-called reflectivity. And the thing you can take away from this is look how round this is getting. So much more round than it has been, not just kind of random lines of thunderstorm. And then here's that big band I was talking about that was bringing the gusty winds into the southeast coast, also up to the Hilo area. And then on the other side, we were just piling up the rain on this north side of the island up here. You can see what's happening is the wind is blowing in the rain, and then it's going around the island. You can see the wind flow. And then over here, we don't have much flow at all. In fact, we end up getting kind of a low pressure system developing there. If the center had gotten close enough or gets close enough to the island, that low can come into play in terms of steering the center. I think the center is going to stay far enough away. That's not going to happen. Here you can see where those strongest winds are. Look at them. They kind of end right about there right now. Now, the center is going to get closer, so more of those winds are going to move over the island, but that's where we stand right now. Okay, let's time this out for you. Here we are. This is this morning, Hawaii time, this afternoon, Eastern time. Now watch up there in the upper left and then go forward in time. You see that it makes its closest approach. I don't think it's going to be that close. I think it's probably going to be down here a little bit. But in any case, closest approach be this afternoon Hawaii time, closest approach to the south point of the Big Island. And then moving on so that by overnight, 2 a.m. in the morning, nominally there, maybe it weakens with a tropical storm. But now maybe not, because it's staying far enough offshore that core might miss the mountain and just maybe even intensify a little bit more. The Google model, they've been saying that this would get up to maybe Category 2 strength, and the Google model kept it off of the island. So we'll see if it gets that strong. But in any case, it is going to move along. The timing should be about right, so that in Honolulu, overnight tonight, you start to feel the winds, and into tomorrow, and then moving on to Kauai tomorrow afternoon, Hawaii time, tomorrow evening, Eastern time, and then moving by so that Monday the rain lets up. But and there are the models, by the way. So now you see the new models coming in a little farther offshore, as I was saying. So this may mean that the core stays together and we end up with an even stronger hurricane. But the atmospheric pattern up in here becomes a little more hostile. So that should put a cap on how much it can intensify. And there's where the Google model puts it. Essentially, same thing. The idea, staying offshore and then moving south and parallel to the islands. And just one more thing to mention, and that is that there is this moisture tail here. And you see it here. So that means that the moisture will continue even if the winds let up for a while into Monday at least, and then early Monday, and then finally tapering off, and normal weather in Hawaii will return next week. All right, back to you.
2: There we have it. Mm-hmm. Hurricane Lala. There yep. We go. A lot to cover in right. The next 24 hours here, Brian. We really appreciate your expertise on this. We'll be checking in with you in just a little bit. Once again, Fox Weather Hurricane Specialist Brian Norcross, thanks for joining us. Hey, and still to come in this hour, tropical storm Lala already whipping and soaking Hawaii's Big Island this morning. The National Hurricane Center issued a rare hurricane warning for the island, where it would be the first to make landfall in 155 years. This storm could cause life-threatening flooding and mudslides, along with a dangerous storm surge. We have a whole lot more when Fox Weather's wall-to-wall coverage tracking Lala returns.

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1: Hey, welcome back to Fox Weather. As we continue tracking Lala and its impacts on Hawaii, the forecast is rapidly evolving. Hurricane Lala now, well, reaching hurricane strength with 75 mile per hour winds.
2: Joining us now with the latest on Lala's track and intensity is National Hurricane Center Director Dr. Michael Brennan. Dr. Michael Brennan, thank you so much for the time. Great to have you on. So first and foremost, where we sit now, Hurricane Lala. What do you make of a potential landfall now with the Big Island? We've seen a shift in the position, the westward movement, some of the wobbles there. Is it more or less likely in your view?
3: I'm not sure it really matters in the long, in the big picture. You know, the impacts are happening now, and whether the center stays just south of South Point or gets pulled on shore, you know, there's a lot of complex interaction with the topography of the Big Island we're going to see play out over the next 6 to 12 hours. So we could see some erratic motion of the system and some reformation as the circulation interacts with the big mountains and the volcanoes here and then emerges on the other side. So I wouldn't get too focused on the exact track of the center, but we're already seeing those, you know, hurricane force wind gusts occurring at portions of the Big Island. The very heavy rainfall is already happening. We're starting to see some flooding. That's the main message, is the impacts are on us and people need to be in their safe place.
1: Mm-hmm. And I'm curious, as far as timing goes, when do you anticipate the height of the impacts? I know we're always starting to feel it, but when is the worst of it going to be?
3: Yeah, you know, probably in the next 6 to 9 hours, depending on where you are on the Big Island. I mean, the rainfall is really going to pick up here as we get into these heavier bands here hitting the windward side. And if some of that core rainfall, you know, if the eye, you know, gets close enough, we get that sort of eyewall rainfall affecting southern portions of the Big Island. That could really ramp up the rainfall impacts and the flooding impacts. Those winds are going to be there because, again, there's so much topography on the Big Island. Even if the eye stays offshore, you're going to get those hurricane force winds and wind gusts on the upslope side and the windward side. And then as you downslope into the lower terrain and then those sort of valleys and saddles between the high peaks. And we're already starting to see those wind impacts spread into the other islands. You know, we're seeing wind gust of 50 above 60 miles per hour in Maui, above 50 miles per hour in parts of Oahu. And the center is still way far away from those islands. We're still talking about more than 250, almost 300 miles away from Honolulu. So those impacts are going to continue to get worse. The rest of the main Hawaiian islands are really going to see conditions deteriorate as we go late into Saturday night, and even well into Sunday.
2: For the Big Island, as we kind of stare down the next 6 to 9 hours, you know, in terms of movement, Lala has only moved only about 30 miles in the last 4 hours. Yeah. We have seen a bit of slower pace with this system. Is there anything to make of that? You know, if we do see Lala stay offshore, I agree with you that the overall landfall impact doesn't make much of a difference. But if it does stay offshore and we do see it track maybe, say, 50, 70 miles off to the south, could we see further intensification than what maybe we're highlighting right now?
3: I mean, that's possible. But again, I think some of the motion changes we've seen just in the past few hours, you know, we were carrying 12 miles per hour. Now we're down to about 9 or 10, is starting to see that interaction with the mountains of the Big Island. And again, just even if the center itself were to stay offshore, the interaction of the circulation and even the inner part of the circulation with the topography could result in some disruption to the circulation and some changes. And it may take a little while as it emerges out on the other side of the Big Island for that circulation to kind of reconsolidate itself. That's why we're indicating, again, maybe a little bit of weakening. But again, from an impacts perspective, if it dips back below hurricane intensity, it's not going to make a big difference. Again, especially because the winds are going to be occurring at elevation and the rainfall is going to be occurring regardless of what that exact intensity is.
1: Mm-hmm. And I'm curious, too, when you mentioned the rainfall, especially, are there certain spots, you kind of touched on this a little bit, but are there certain spots throughout the Hawaiian Islands that have you the most concerned, especially when it comes to the flooding? And of course, with the wind gusts too, which areas should be on the highest lookout?
2: To that point, I'll add to that. We've already seen a pretty decent band on the north end of the Big Island that's dropped more than a foot of rain.
3: Yeah, you know, these areas on the windward side of the Big Island, this area between, like, say, from around Hilo down to Kauai and Volcanoes National Park area, that's where we could see those totals as high as 25 inches, expecting a good 10 to 20 inches of rain across basically the eastern half of the Big Island, a little less on the Kona side. But and then also concerned about the sort of the windward side of Maui here, where we could see 8 to 12 inches of rainfall. And again, the windward sides of all the islands are going to see that enhanced rainfall all the way through Sunday, especially as you go out to Oahu and Kauai, where we could see isolated totals in those islands as much as 8 inches. And again, it doesn't take, you're already seeing like 1 to 1.5 inch per hour rain rates in portions of the Big Island and Maui in those heavier bands. So that flooding potential is going to really ramp up as we go through the day today and into tonight. And a reminder to people, you do not want to be out in those flooded roadways. Most of the flood fatalities occur in vehicles, so don't go out and just stay in your safe place all the way well into Sunday, if not beyond. Yeah. And again, just listen to that advice from your local officials. They'll tell you when it's safe to emerge from your home.
2: I do think that there is at least one positive side to this, is that the worst of the impacts for the Big Island do come during daylight hours.
1: Right.
2: But for the Westward Islands, right, that we start to see the spread of those impacts more so this evening and into the overnight. How do you think this plays out as we head into Sunday, right? We know that today is going to be one of the most impactful days in terms of wind yeah. and rain, but as Lala pulls away, how quickly does this start to improve?
3: Well, I think even there's going to be some rain, you know, even the moisture is going to continue to trail the system center. So the rain's going to linger in the eastern part of the main islands, you know, the Big Island, Maui County, well into Sunday. And then again, this is Sunday afternoon here, Hawaii time. We have the center finally getting west of Kauai and Niihau. But again, you can imagine there's a whole eastern side of the circulation that's still going to be pumping moisture into places like Oahu and Kauai well into late Sunday and even into Sunday night. So I think by the time we get to Monday across the entire island chain, the atmospheric conditions, the wind and the rain will start to improve. The high surf's going to last a little while, so the ocean's going to be pretty dangerous, probably well into Monday. But again, the core impacts, the worst, are really going to be on the Big Island here in the next, you know, 6 to 12 to 18 hours, and then spreading west as we go through Sunday into Sunday night across the remainder of the islands.
2: All right.
1: Yeah, well, we have a ways to go, that's for sure.
2: We appreciate your insight joining us here on Fox Weather. That's National Hurricane Center Director Michael Brennan. Thank you. We'll hopefully be talking with you again soon.
3: Thanks.
1: Hey, and we were just mentioning it there. A whole lot of rain is on the way. You're looking out into Honolulu right now, and we still have those outer bands that are impacting that spot, those Hawaiian Islands way up to the north when, well, now Hurricane Lala is still off of the coast of the Big Island for right now. But plenty more rain is on the way, where the state is also preparing for those power outages that could last for days. We're going to be expecting that very heavy rain. Actually, we've already seen it in Hilo right now. So let's take a look into those graphics. Currently, we're watching out for all of that very heavy rain. Right now, you can see Hurricane Lala is just off the coast there. Looking at the latest, 75-mile-per-hour winds moving west at 10 miles per hour. And the heaviest of the rain, it's still just getting started. And we've been seeing this all throughout the morning. Reminder that over in Hawaii right now, it's 9:20 in the morning. They're 6 hours behind us, East Coast time. Looking at the wind gusts, too, we're looking at 46-mile-per-hour wind gusts being recorded, a 51-mile-per-hour wind gust. That's over at South Point Park. So incredibly strong winds already. And we have until the late afternoon into the early evening for folks along the Big Island where the main impacts will be. So very heavy rain continuing on for us. Now, so far over in Hilo, we're seeing areas surrounding it, 2 to 3, 3 to 5 inches of rain. We're starting to get little pockets over into the northern part of the Big Island where we see 5 to 8 inches of rain, getting close to that 8 to 12 mark as well. Especially in those higher elevations, we're getting some more of those indicators that we're getting close to a foot of rain already. And we have a ways to go. And those highest elevations, we are expecting to see anywhere from over 2 to 3 feet of rain once all is said and done. Now, again, those rain bands are already heading in to Honolulu. We're also seeing Kalaeloi as well. So Hilo right now getting the heaviest of the rain. And that's going to continue all throughout the rest of this morning and into the afternoon for some folks. You'll notice this. Look at the timing of this. And then look how heavy the rain will be once we get into the late afternoon hours. This will continue into the evening as Lala continues to track up towards the northwest. Now, the National Hurricane Center said it best. It doesn't matter whether or not this makes a landfall. We are going to feel the same impacts whether or not it does. So it's going to be incredibly gusty winds and very, very heavy rain. Now, looking at the rain forecast, how much we could end up seeing widespread 12 to 18 inches of rain. That's a foot and a half of rain possible for the Hilo side of the island. And now that once we get to those higher elevations, we'll see even more of that rain, potentially 18 to 24 inches. That's 2 feet of rain in some of those spots. Also want to keep in mind, even those areas where you're seeing 2 to 3, 3 to 5 inches of rain, that's more so into those lower elevations. The rain that we see in the higher elevations, that rain has to go somewhere. It has to come down at some point. That's why we have the flash flood warnings that are going to be possible, as well as the potential for seeing some mudslides. So the rain is going to be coming down the mountains at a very fast rate. So it's going to be dangerous for all, no matter even really what your potential outlook is when it comes to how much rain you could see. So even looking into Oahu and Kauai, we could see 3 to 5, 5 to 8 inches of rain widespread. But again, in those highest elevations, we'll see closer to nearly a foot of rain here, Jane. So we have a ways to go with this. The rain's not going to stop pretty much all day today and through our Sunday. That's why we do have those flood alerts for all the Hawaiian islands throughout the end of this weekend.
2: And straight ahead here on Fox Weather, Lala making its way toward Hawaii, impacts being felt across the Big Island. The storm's greatest threat certainly will be flooding, but we're also seeing the impacts of gusty winds. Power outages have started to climb on the Big Island, and big surf making for dangerous waters. Thank you for being a part of our Fox Weather family. We've got more Fox Weather coming up. 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
1: Back on this special edition coverage, Tracking Lala, I'm Bain Froney.
2: And I'm Jay Menar. We are with you through the bottom of the hour, 4 o'clock. Coming up after us, meteorologist Bob Van Dillen and Haley Meyer. They'll continue our coverage into this evening. We've got a full slate of programming, right? We've got Ian Oliver and Keanu Lewis coming up there after this evening, starting at 8 p.m.
1: Yep. And we got Craig and Britta starting at midnight.
2: They're going to be overnight.
1: With you through 5 a.m. Then we got Michael. Then I'm jumping back in. Everybody's going to be on deck. We have everyone ready to go. We're talking about Hurricane Lala.
2: Yes, so we are here. Hurricane Lala, that was the big update at the top of the hour, right? We are now looking at hurricane force conditions expected to extend across the Big Island, and impacts there have already been quite significant. We've seen more than a foot of rain on the north end of the island, and that rain just keeps coming. So we're going to get you up to speed with everything that is happening in Hawaii, but why don't we start first with boots on the ground, right?
1: Let's take a look into Honolulu right now. Hawaiians are on alert as that Hurricane Lala now approaches with life-threatening flooding. We're looking at strong wind potential and, of course, some high surf.
2: Honolulu has had a couple of rainbows out there this morning. In fact, Bain and I, we've been counting our rainbows on our cameras so far this morning. I think we're up to about 6 that we've been spotting.
1: There was one that was a double, too.
2: And there was one right behind our Fox Weather correspondent, Katie Byrne, who is in Honolulu. Katie, you know, you've had some breaks of sun, rain at times here or there throughout the morning. Of course, Lala is still about 200-plus miles away from your location, but it is all about gearing up for those impacts tonight.
3: It really is, and we're down to the wire in terms of what people can do and how much time they have to prepare. Over on the Big Island, that preparation work was likely done last night because that window to prepare is closed now for folks there. Here on Oahu, we have a little bit more time because starting out over on the Big Island before it makes its way towards us, so we'll be checking in with our Mike Seidel soon to see what the conditions are like, but we have some live cameras that show us just the rain and the winds there have already really been picking up since early this morning. They've felt tropical storm force wind gusts already on the Big Island. Will there be a direct landfall? Still yet to be seen. We'll have to keep our eye on it. But, of course, a big question from a lot of the folks that we're talking to here in Honolulu has been the beaches. The beaches over on the Big Island are closed today because of conditions there. They are open here in Honolulu on Waikiki Beach where we are so far. But that could change. Lifeguards say they're keeping their eye on the conditions, and they will make a recommendation to close the beaches if they think it's too dangerous. But for right now, we do have some sunshine still. We've had some on and off misting rain, but nothing that's stopping people from enjoying a little bit of the morning before we get into some of the

0: More deteriorating conditions that are expected for us later on today, and then the worst of the conditions for us not really expected until tomorrow. We've been talking with folks who know these waters well, like those surfers out there who say, on the Big Island, will there be a direct landfall? Still yet to be seen. We'll have to keep our eye on it, but of course, a big question from a lot of the folks that we're talking to here in Honolulu has been the beaches. The beaches over on the Big Island are closed today because of conditions there. They're open here in Honolulu on Waikiki Beach where we are so far, but that could change. Lifeguards say they're keeping their eye on the conditions, and they will make a recommendation to close the beaches if they think it's too dangerous. But for right now, we do have some sunshine still. We've had some on and off misting rain, but nothing that's stopping people from enjoying a little bit of the morning before we get into some of the more deteriorating conditions that are expected for us later on today, and then the worst of the conditions for us not really expected until tomorrow. We've been talking with folks who know these waters well, like those surfers out there who say they can tell that that storm is coming just from how it feels in the water.
1: I think there's a heightened sense that something's going to happen, and everybody's battening down the hatches. Rain, wind, those are the things that are going to screw everything up by your house, right? Maybe flooding.
0: And lifeguards are actually upping their patrols today and I think through the weekend because of the storm. They have additional staffing on the beach and also on the jet skis patrolling the water because they say in the last few days they've made more than 300 rescues. Guys.
2: Wow. And that was just from a swell event before this, for sure.
3: Yeah.
2: So already having to do more so on that patrolling already. And now we have Lala on the way. I'm curious, though, Katie, because, I mean, obviously, one of our correspondents, you cover these storms so frequently. But when it comes to your adventure, I should say, coming into Hawaii, what did that look like for you? How are you guys preparing to also stay safe while covering the storm that's on the way?
0: Right. Well, our plan is to stay close to the hotel we're staying at because that way we have a place to shelter if we need to, like everybody else. And I think a lot of the visitors who are here have a similar plan. I know the mayor here in Honolulu had mentioned that there were discussions with hotels. Of course, there's a lot of them here. It's a huge destination location where people want to be in paradise. But there are conversations happening about being that place where people can shelter if they need to. And a lot of the hotels have plans, too, on how to help people if there are outages. I know one hotel worker was telling me they'll have a bunch of flashlights available for guests to grab and take up to their rooms if they need it.
3: Katie, I'm curious, and it might be hard to answer this, but I'm just curious how deep that water is behind you. I mean, it's that turquoise blue that is so beautiful. But when we're talking, you know, upwards of 15 plus foot swells, I'm just curious, you know, how close that will be and what that visual could look like for you. I mean, right now, have you talked with any of the surfers about what those conditions have been like and those wave heights that haven't built in yet, but could be?
0: I think from what I've learned from the people who know these waters best, the local community has been to pay attention to the sets, you know, how close together you're going to see those white caps. And as we see that storm coming in, that's where I'm really going to be paying attention to. They'll be closer together as those waves get bigger. So some of those decisions that the community is making right now, you know, they've got all of these stations set up right along the water where people can just walk up, rent a surfboard, go out, take a private lesson, or go out on a board for the very first time in their life, may not be very familiar with conditions like this. So there's already a couple stations that are shutting down for the day saying it's not safe for us to go out there. Others are monitoring it right now, sending some crews out for the morning to do some of the lessons that have been pre-scheduled, but they're going to watch conditions closely, and if things get too dangerous, they'll pull people out.
3: Yeah, I think that's a good call.
2: Yeah, absolutely. Something we have to watch out for, obviously, when it comes to the rough surf, but of course, the rain is going to be heading your way later on tonight for you guys. It's going to be mostly looking into the nocturnal event for you, so we'll be keeping a close eye on that and also be checking in with you, Katie. Thanks again for all of that expertise and what's going on the ground. Fox with our correspondent, Katie Byrne. Thanks again. All righty. Well, let's break down where Lala is as we speak. You can see in parts of Hawaii right now, we got some sunshine out there. But if you're in Hilo, Yeah, it doesn't look like what's going on right there. There's no sunshine out there. Lala is right on the edge. It's getting closer and closer to the big island as we speak. At the latest advisory from the 3 p.m. advisory, looking at 75-mile-per-hour winds, moving west at 10 miles per hour. We're also seeing pressure at 988 millibars, a Category 1 hurricane making its way closer and closer to the Hawaiian Islands. Whether or not it makes a landfall, we're still going to see the same impacts pretty much. It's going to be incredibly gusty, dangerous winds. We're also looking at torrential rain coming into play for hours on end. So flooding is going to be one of the main impacts that we're going to be looking out for. We're talking totals up to 30 inches in the higher terrain areas. That's over 2 feet of rain once this event is over. And that's just going to be on the big island there. Now, we're also expecting very strong wind gusts. We've already started to see wind gusts up to 55 miles per hour. Gusts up to 75 miles per hour at the coast will be possible. But in those higher elevations, up towards the mountains, over 100 mile per hour winds will be possible. Wind gusts will be possible. Of course, the higher surf is going to be a main impact. We were just talking about those waves with our Katie Byrne. Peak wave heights of 10 to 25 feet. Those are some monster-sized waves, and also those currents are going to be incredibly strong. The ocean is going to be a dangerous place for a few days, not only when Hurricane Lala gets closer, but also for the days as it starts to move away from the Hawaiian Islands. So looking into enhanced satellite, I mean, you can see all of these storms continuing to bubble up. A lot more organized now. We have a nice area of circulation at this point. We can see the eye of the storm. Gusts up to 36 miles per hour in some spots. South Point Park, a gust of 51 miles per hour early this morning. And, I mean, we're expecting some of that storm surge, probably close to 1 to 3 feet. Not going to be the main concern, but still something we have to watch out for, especially along those coastal regions with a lot of those beautiful hotels right along the coast. So be careful out there. Now, looking into our live radar right now, a couple of other spots throughout the Hawaiian Islands. We're looking at Lanai City, a gust of 49 miles per hour. Ooh, we just got a 58 mile per hour wind gust as well, close to 60 miles per hour, especially in those high elevations. We're going to see some much, much stronger winds, and we're going to expect that in the coming hours. Tropical hostile winds, really not really going to be an impact for us, hence why we've seen Hurricane Lala doing so well and able to get stronger. Its conditions, it's in a perfect spot. All those hostile winds are sitting way up to the north of where this hurricane is right now. It also has plenty of atmospheric moisture to work with, hence why we have intense rain rates right now. Those storms are getting wrapped up in some of that moisture, so it has plenty of fuel to get those storms going. On top of this, too, plenty of fuel to utilize. I mean, it's still sitting in 80-degree water. So it's doing just fine. It's sitting in a decent spot. As it continues to track up towards the north and to the west, that's when we'll have to watch out for more of the Hawaiian Islands, more of that conveyor belt moving through, and those more potentially seeing up to, I don't know, anywhere from 3 to 5 inches widespread on the Kona side. But again, with those higher elevations, we have so much more of that rain is going to be coming down as well. So we are expecting this storm to continue to at least stay at its strength, maybe get a little bit stronger as it continues to get closer to the Hawaiian Islands, then die down a little bit before eventually it tracks up and actually is able to pick up more speed throughout the rest of the moving out into the open waters here, Jane. So we have a ways to go with this. But right now, things are already starting to turn up a little bit, especially for the Big Island.
3: And then look at the second life that Lala has and where it's going, right? So let's zero in on what we can expect as we continue through the day today, overnight, on into tomorrow. And then we can just take a quick peek at the long range once Lala gets out of Hawaii's hair and we start to see some improvements. But we are dealing with the wind and the rain. Those hurricane force wind gusts are on the way. In fact, probably already starting to see some of those wind gusts up in the higher elevations and higher terrain once we work up the mountains on the Big Island with certainly verified tropical storm conditions. But here's a look at our hurricane track for Lala. We are expecting a pass likely off just to the south of the south point of the Big Island, right? So regardless truly of whether or not we get a landfall or not, which I'm in the camp along with our Brian Norcross that we most likely will see this pass off to the south without a direct landfall, but the impacts remain exactly the same. The core of the worst of the storm, wind, rain, is expected to move over the Big Island pretty much as if you were to throw a dart and you'd hit it in the middle. So we will be preparing for that, dealing with that as we go through the next probably about 6 to 12 hours for the peak of those impacts. overnight tonight. We'll watch as Lala continues to pass off to the south of the islands. From there, spreading its wind field and its impacts of rain and big swells off to the west through the overnight, making it over to Katie Byrne, who's over in Oahu. And then eventually that will continue through Sunday on the far western edge of the Hawaiian Islands, along areas like Kauai. And then by Monday, Lala begins to pull away. But we have the tropical weather alerts up for this reason. Hurricane warnings for the worst of our impacts on the Big Island. Tropical storm warnings up across further to the west for our islands, where we will see those winds topping along our coastal areas 40, 50 miles per hour. But again, higher elevation, we will see those wind gusts probably closer to 60 or 70. So I was looking at visible satellite, and that was this was just interesting. When you stare at this long enough, it's like a black and white picture. You can kind of pick things out. But so you see the circulation almost essentially exposed a bit right within this zone. So we are going to watch a couple of wobbles as we get a little bit more of an influence with that higher terrain on the Big Island. Some of these bands, you see it kind of cut off there. That hits the mountains, 13,000 feet, and we can see some influence there. But generally speaking, we are dealing with some of the worst of the rain now along the eastern-facing shores of the Big Island. And again, in that second life, we will see as Lala pulls away, maybe losing some intensity south of the islands, but further intensifying towards the end of next week.
2: Hey, and coming up next on Fox Weather, Lala continues to approach the Hawaiian Islands. The Big Island expected to take the brunt of the storm with torrential rain, high surf, and damaging winds. It is rare for Hawaii to feel direct impacts from a tropical storm or hurricane, but the presence of El Nino does increase the chances for those impacts. More Fox Weather is coming up. Keep it right.

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1: Thanks for joining us on Fox Weather's continuous coverage of Lala, now a hurricane, as it makes its way over the Big Island. Of course, still tracking the overall impacts of this system through the overnight tonight. But for Hilo, it has been wet, it has been windy, and we are expecting to see those tropical storm force conditions continue to extend over the course of the next several hours. Peak conditions for probably about another 6 to 10 hours expected across the Big Island. Hurricane Lala now with our max sustained winds at about 75 miles per hour. That was a big update at the top of this hour. Bit of a slower movement, some wobbles in its track west at 10, and you can see some of that wobbling taking shape here. It is about to say 85 miles or so just off to the south-southeast of the south point of the Big Island. The question will be, how close to the Big Island are we going to get as the day continues on? Further intensification is likely over the course of the next couple of hours, but we are seeing the mountains really start to play a role in the overall disruption of some of these bands, right? Banking up against those mountains, we've already picked up more than a foot of rain on the Big Island, and we could see upwards of 3 feet when all is said and done. Hurricane warnings are up for the Big Island on Hawaii, tropical storm warnings for the rest, where, again, higher elevation is really going to dictate where we'll see the strongest of our winds, but along the coastal areas where we've already picked up wind gusts over 40 and 50 miles per hour. Because of that, and with the rain that has moved in, we are seeing our power outages climb on the Big Island. Now up over 12,000 customers without power. That's just about 10% of our customers that are tracked out of the Big Island, but overall, an impact that we will continue to see as we go through this evening. Winds right now anywhere between 20 to 45 miles per hour. We've had a pretty nasty wind gust up across the northern tier of the island. This is where we've picked up a nice steady band of rain, more than a foot of rain. But I'm telling you right now, we are seeing some steady impacts to continue through this evening. So Bain, hunkering in as the time for preparation has closed for the Big Island.
2: Yeah, you said it there, Jane. The rain has started. And it has not stopped all day long. Take a look at this new video coming into Fox Weather of street flooding on the Big Island of Hawaii. This area sits above 2,500 feet. Lala spinning toward Hawaii. Hawaii's largest power company warning utility customers across the state to prepare for those power outages that could last for days. Now, Lala is expected to bring heavy rains and winds that could topple trees. That's one of the main concerns as Lala gets closer and closer. I mean, right now we're looking at winds 75 miles per hour for Hurricane Lala, moving west at 10 miles per hour. But again, it's going to be the rain, the flooding impact that's going to be, well, potentially the most impactful when it comes to these threats. So Jane just mentioned it. These wind gusts are no joke already, and we have a ways to go with this. But really, all morning long, and remember, over in Hawaii, they're about 6 hours behind us. So it's only about 10 o'clock in the morning for them, and the rain has not stopped. And it's getting heavier and heavier as Lala gets closer and closer. Over in the northern part of the island, of the Big Island, we did end up getting potentially up to 10, almost a foot of rain in some of those higher elevation areas. Right now, though, we've already picked up 2 to 3 inches widespread, and we're just getting started. So even areas as far as Honolulu and also into some of these islands farther up to the north, we have those bands that are reaching them. They're on the lighter side of things, but still, that just goes to show how strong this system is and how widespread it has already gotten. So timing wise with this, as we move throughout the rest of the day, especially throughout the early afternoon, that's when the heaviest of the rain is going to be expected, especially on the Hilo side of the Big Island. Even the Kona side, even though those mountains are going to be kind of protecting it for a little bit, it's still going to feel those major impacts because just how much moisture we have as this system continues to track up towards the north and to the west. As we move throughout the rest of the day today, and overnight especially, Honolulu, you guys are going to be on deck overnight and into the early morning hours for the heaviest of the rain and the major impacts when it comes to the gusts as well. So looking into our rain forecast, with how much we could see widespread, we're looking at a good 5 to 8 inches, 8 to 12 inches, especially into those higher elevations. But keep in mind, even areas like Kona side of the Big Island. Looking at this, 1 to 2 inches of rain widespread. But the rain at those higher elevations, it's got to come down at some point and somewhere. So we still could see that flash flooding potential as well as mudslides. It's going to be one of the main concerns on the Big Island as we move throughout the rest of this weekend here, Jane.
1: And on top of all that rain impact, we are looking at hazardous conditions in the water. Big waves expected to churn up and slam along the coast. So look at Honolulu right now where, again, we are still almost in those final prep hours for Oahu where the sun is still shining. We've had some rounds of rain move through, but hey, zero in now on those waves. Why don't we? And let's talk about that impact because we are going to see bigger swells over the course of the day today, especially across our westward islands in the Big Island. Well, we're seeing those big swells as we speak. And the core of the storm for Lala is displaced up to the north, meaning that you have that center of circulation, but where all the nasty weather is, the wind, the rain, the energy, all of that is on the north side. You can see the displacement. And essentially, we are not going to escape this for the Big Island. We have tropical storm force conditions extending over the Big Island, leading up over into Maui. That will continue to advance as the day goes on. Again, some of our top wind gusts have been upwards of 50-plus miles an hour. Now, for Kahului, we are looking, again, at more elevation-driven wind gusts once we start to see some of those higher numbers further off to the west across Maui, across Molokai, and into spots like Oahu. But for the Big Island, Hilo gusting to about 23 as we get a little closer. Here we are looking right now across Maui. You've got Lanai City gusting at 46. Again, we're talking about a little elevation here as well on the east side of Maui there. Kahului gusting to about 51. So wave energy is going to continue to build essentially on our east-facing coastline for the Big Island. We are seeing wave heights squarely within that 15 to 20 foot range. We've got a buoy just offshore of Hilo that brings 16 footers in. High surf advisories and high surf warnings are in effect for Hawaii. And those high surf warnings take those into account. Oahu over to Hawaii, all of our islands there, urging folks to stay out of the water. Beaches are closed on the Big Island. Haven't quite made that call off across parts of Maui, Molokai, and into Oahu. But nonetheless, still, if you don't know what you're doing getting into that water, if you're not one of those, you know, long life surfers out there in Hawaii who have spent their life on these islands, it is what they know. I would just really urge you to think twice before getting into those waters because these wave heights will continue to build. We're also worried for beach erosion as we go through this weekend.
2: And that wraps up this hour of our live coverage tracking Lala. Make sure to stay with us here on Fox Weather all weekend long. We are live with extended coverage to provide all the updates on Lala so folks are prepared. We got we got Haley Meyer and Bob Van Dillen up next. Bob Van Dillen's already in the studio. We're glad to have you joining us. Now make sure you have your notifications turned on, your Fox Weather app, to get the latest weather updates for your location. 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
3: I'm Brian Norcross with a Hurricane HQ Minute about the new AI computer forecast models at hurricanes. AI models landed with a big splash in 2025, becoming a valuable forecasting resource. This graph represents the 2025 average errors in the predictions made by the various computer models. The lower on the graph, the better. That line with the lowest errors in almost every time period represents the forecasts by the Google DeepMind AI system. By the end of the hurricane season, when Hurricane Melissa was threatening Jamaica, the Hurricane Center was regularly mentioning the Google model as a factor in its thinking. The Google DeepMind model is trained on some 50 years of global weather data and data from almost 5,000 hurricanes and tropical systems. The AI notices the patterns that make the storms tick, and in 2025 produced 50 possible tracks at each forecast time. The final Google forecast was made by averaging those possible tracks. And now the model has been expanded to produce 1,000 possible outcomes. the next step in the AI revolution in tropical forecasting. And a disclosure, I had a very small role as a trusted tester and a consultant on the Google DeepMind project. Fox Weather, for all seasons, for all America.

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1: Oh, what's going on, everybody? Thanks for joining us this afternoon. It's a Fox Weather Alert. Hurricane Lala is just hours away from potentially an historic landfall on Hawaii's Big Island. It's going to be close. Storm intensified and may make landfall as a Category 1 hurricane. It would be the first hurricane to make landfall on the Big Island, Hawaii, ever, and for the island chain itself in more than three decades.
2: Right now, a hurricane warning is in effect for the Big Island, and we've got tropical storm warnings posted up pretty much everywhere else along the island chain. Parts of the Big Island could see more than 2 feet of rain and powerful winds already knocking out power for over 10,000 people.
1: Yeah, that's on the Big Island especially. So it's good to see you this afternoon. Welcome to Fox Weather's nonstop coverage of Tracking Lala. I'm meteorologist Bob Van Dillon. I've got Haley Meyer here as well. Great to see you.
2: Yeah, we're taking the baton from Jane and Bain, and then I think it's Kiana and Ian after us. So
1: yeah,
2: we've got just a constant roll of information with the National Hurricane Center now providing updates every hour on the hour on Lala's approach to a potential landfall. We'll see how things shake out, but just to even get a close pass, Bob, it's somewhat rare.
1: Yeah, even if it doesn't make a landfall, they're getting battered right now, the lower part of the Big Island. So let's get right to it. We got Hurricane Lala quickly approaching the Big Island. We got flooding as a concern, mudslides, large waves, strong winds, all expected to smash through the state over the next day and a half. Now we got our Fox Weather team in place, ready to bring it all to you. Right now, let's go to our hurricane specialist. We've got Brian Norcross. He's on the right. We got Katie Burns. She's on the left in Honolulu, waiting for the biggest rain event to come in. But let's start with Brian Norcross. Brian, last hour, all of a sudden upgraded to a hurricane. Something we haven't seen in a while around there.
3: Yeah, well, we saw this evolve today. We could see the velocities increasing as the radar, it got into radar range, and we could actually measure it. And we saw the satellite become more and more and more consolidated and around our eye. And these were all hints that it was going to head toward hurricane strength. And sure enough, here we are. All right, we have updates every hour now from the Hurricane Center. 75 miles per hour is the estimate. Here, as of the 4 p.m. Eastern time, 10 a.m. Hawaii time advisory, and a little bit of a change, west-northwest at 9. So it was west last hour, now west-northwest. So easing a little bit to the north as it's heading to pass south of South Point. I don't think this is actually going to be able to make landfall. It would take a pretty hard right. But there will be some reorganization going on. So, I don't know, it's going to get a little confusing here, I think, in another 6 hours or so. And the pressure, they're estimating down a little bit as the winds have gone up. The location is 75 miles south-southeast of the South Point there in Hawaii, the southernmost point in the United States of America, actually. All right, take a look at the satellite. So this was a clue that this was headed for hurricane strength. You see the eye cleared out. Now it's actually clouding up just a bit, but still there's an eye there. And normally you don't get an eye unless you get a hurricane. That's one of the clues. So the satellite analysis would tell us that. And I'll show you why that's clouding up here in just 1 second. But I want you to look at this kind of dense core that's developing right there. That's another sign of a hurricane. So the fact that we have a core like that is only happens when you get a strong storm. We also have out here a very strong band that's coming in to the southeast coast of Hawaii Island right now with very strong winds. So all that's going on. All right. So what was I talking about? What's going on here? Well, we can see something in the satellite. So I want you to look at the way these winds are kind of coming in here. And then notice over here, everything looks kind of different. It's all stationary. And the reason is, of course, you have this big range of mountains in across the island right there. So these winds are hitting here. And then what's happening is they're getting diverted two ways. One is they go down, and the other is they go up and around those mountains. Okay, well, when they go down, what's going to happen is they go down here and they kind of kick into this core down here, and you can see them kind of denting the core of the storm, pushing clouds into the eye. So this is why the eye is clouding up. It's kind of disrupting that eye circulation. Now, the question is whether this is far enough south that it will kind of hang together and get past here, or is it going want to get like pretty disrupted and reform over here. It's just too close to call. And with this thing wobbling around, the farther north it gets, the more impact these mountains have on that circulation. All right, so let's look and see what's going on right now. Look at this. We have at South Point Park. Now, this is 500 and some feet up off the ocean, gusting to 51. As they're right there where you see the yellow, that's where the core of the storm is. That's where the strong winds are. So just offshore. Hilo is gusting to 29 now. But on the north side, remember I said the winds come in here and then they go both ways. So on the north side, gusting to 52. On the south side, gusting to 51. That's where the wind gets squeezed on around that mountain. Same thing happens on Maui. In comes the wind in here, and then there's a volcano, an old volcano sitting in the middle of the island, and it gets diverted up to the north and down to the south. Look, that's the first 60 I've seen there on the south shore of that's not on the shore. It's not on the ocean shore. It's aloft up the mountain, but it's on the south side of Maui. And checking in on Honolulu, gusting to 29. They were up in the 30s, so that's the trend. All right, so this was our clue earlier on, is we could see this eye wall forming right in here. I just looked at the velocities, 70 to 80 miles an hour between 6 and 10,000 feet, averaging about 7 or 8,000 feet where those strongest winds are. But I want you to also look to the north up here, and we see a couple things. One is we see another band right in here, but this band, ignore the orange that pops on there. That's just some bad data. But notice this blue band coming in here with strong winds. Winds there up near hurricane force just above the surface. So this is coming into that southeast coast there and then up against those mountains, and that's what's getting diverted back down into the core of the storm. All right, that's the way the traditional radar looks, the reflectivity, and what you see there is it's kind of trying to wrap around this center. And also you notice that the center is moving a little bit north of due west now. Now it's going back up a little bit. So how's it going to go? Is it going to go up? Could it come up here and make landfall technically, the center of it over the southern tip? I don't think so, but We'll see. When it interacts with the mountains, goofy things can happen. Here's that strong band up to the north that has those very strong winds. And you see the reds in there, very, very heavy rain. This is where the rain is really going to pile up now that this storm is getting as close as it's going to get to those mountains that enhance all that rainfall and enhance all that wind. All right, looking at the close-up there, you can see the winds. Look at the way they divert. Here they come, and then down this way on the other side of the thing. You can make out that ridge in the radar. That's because one side we're seeing from the radar up here, and another side of the mountain, this side, we're seeing from the radar down here. So that's why you actually can see the ridge over the top of Mauna Loa there and up over Mauna Kea to the north. All right, let's take a look at the wind. So this will time out how this storm is going to work out. So here we are this morning, Hawaii time, and you see the tropical storm force winds impacting Maui there. There's where the hurricane force gusts are. Showed you that on the velocity just approaching the southeastern coast, the official hurricane force gusts. So here we go forward in time. Let me get that off of there. And the hurricane center and the earlier cone, now we're going to get a new cone next hour, but on the earlier cone, they actually had it lifting north very close to that south point. We'll see. It looks like it's probably going to be a little bit south of there. But anyway, essentially this idea of the hurricane force gusts over more of the big island. That's going to be in a few hours and then moving by. So we see tropical storm force winds over Honolulu overnight and then moving toward Kauai tomorrow and then gone. Looks like by tomorrow morning, the storm will be moved by, but the rain will continue on back behind it for a little while. The models keep it south, but these models, I don't know if they have the resolution for the dynamics of what happens there with the mountains, both the Google model and the average of the traditional models, both keeping it south of Yahoo, but very, very close. Google a little bit closer. So there's the moisture on Monday, just to show you that on Monday, still, this is overnight, Sunday night, Monday morning, Hawaii time, still lingering over the islands, but then clearing out during the day on Monday. So this is going to be an interesting thing. We don't see this very often where the core of the hurricane comes this close where you get this effect. Sometimes in the Dominican Republic, it happens, but here it is right in front of us in Hawaii, and we're going to see it in real time here this afternoon and this evening. Guys?
1: Brian, so cool to see the wind get deflected off the mountains and kind of get back into the circulation. It's awesome explainer. I appreciate it. We'll get back to you at the top of the hour when we get that 5 o'clock full update. So watch for Brian Norcross coming up in the next hour. Thanks, Brian. Appreciate it.
2: And the impacts of Lala already being felt across all of the Hawaiian islands. We already have reports of tropical storm force gusts on some of the higher peaks on the Big Island. The island of Oahu currently under a tropical storm warning with a flood watch going into effect later this evening. We've got Fox Weather correspondent Katie Byrne, who's joining us from the south side of Oahu in Honolulu, Hawaii. Katie, how are conditions looking right now? You've been on and off with needing the hoodie up. So you've seen a couple of pockets of moisture getting worked its way in. But I would say, from watching your shots this morning, it's the waves that are sticking out to me the most right now. And that doesn't even feel the biggest impacts from Hurricane Lala. That's something that was already expected for Oahu.
0: Haley, it's certainly choppy out there, and lifeguards do say that they've been dealing with an elevated number of rescues in the last few days from a separate swell event that has nothing to do with Lala, but now they're looking at a prolonged period of rough conditions out there because of Lala moving in. So all eyes really at this moment are on the Big Island because they're up first for the initial impacts and the strongest impacts we're expecting from Lala. So we're already seeing that area has been feeling tropical storm force wind gusts since early this morning, and we are seeing the outages there creep up as well. Roughly 10% of customers who live on the Big Island are without power right now, so we're going to keep our eye on those numbers and also some live cameras of what it looks like out there on the Big Island, where you can see the rain and the winds picking up. We know winds have been in the 45 mile per hour range so far. In parts of the state, though, we could see more than 2 feet of rain, mudslides, flooding, and waves reaching 20 feet. And the window to prepare is closing. People spent most of yesterday, I think, and the days before getting ready. You could see long lines at gas stations and stores, especially on the Big Island. Over here in Honolulu, I've noticed that businesses are putting sandbags out front to prepare for the possibility of flooding.

0: And back here live in Honolulu, we're just keeping our eye on what the conditions look like out there. Talking to some folks who say they're taking advantage of the sunshine they still have before conditions are set to deteriorate for us later on tonight, guys.
1: Yeah, I mean, tough schedule for you, right, Katie? It's only 10 a.m. Hawaiian time, and here we are, 4 o'clock on the eastern side of things. So things are going to quickly deteriorate in your neck of the woods, but truly all eyes are on the Big Island. We've got Mike Seidel is going to be coming up as well. So we've got a multifaceted perspective of Hurricane Lala and the impacts. Thanks so much, Katie.
2: All right, still to come this hour, you're watching our continuing coverage of Hurricane Lala, which I'm just pointing out, the center of the eye is about 75 miles away from the southern tip of the Big Island of Hawaii. So with that in mind, National Weather Service and the National Hurricane Center just now issued a rare hurricane warning for the island. Would it be the first landfall in the Big Island in modern history? That question is going to be answered within the next few hours. But for sure, it doesn't matter if it makes landfall or not. The heavy rain, the gusty winds, we're going to see flooding. We're going to see mudslides along with a danger storm surge as a possibility. Much more Fox Weather's wall-to-wall coverage tracking Lala comes up right after the break.

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1: Welcome back into Fox Weather's continuing coverage of Hurricane Lala. Up to 25 inches of rain could fall on the Big Island of Hawaii. That core of Lala passing the Big Island today then will reach south of some of the smaller islands after that. So really the weekend is the height of the impacts, which is unfortunate for a lot of tourists and people who are visiting the island of Hawaii. A couple of things have changed, but very minimal changes here from the 3 o'clock to the 4 o'clock advisory. The National Hurricane Center, they are doing updates on Lala every hour on the hour. The 5 o'clock hour that will bring a full suite of
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1: Welcome back into Fox Weather's continuing coverage of Hurricane Lala. Up to 25 inches of rain could fall on the Big Island of Hawaii. That core of Lala passing the Big Island today then will reach south of some of the smaller islands after that. So really the weekend is the height of the impacts, which is unfortunate for a lot of tourists and people who are visiting the island of Hawaii. A couple of things have changed, but very minimal changes here from the 3 o'clock to the 4 o'clock advisory. The National Hurricane Center, they are doing updates on Lala every hour on the hour, the 5 o'clock hour that will bring a full suite of products. But the movement, it has slowed down just a little bit and had more of a northwest turn, which is why the question of could this potentially be making a landfall in Hawaii is still there. Now, Brian Norcross, he just broke it down at the top of the hour, saying seems less and less likely that we will get a direct landfall, but it doesn't really change much in regards to the impacts. We've got a flash flood warning now in effect for the north shores of Hawaii and then also the eastern facing shores. A lot of heavy rain. This is the windward side of the islands. So you have the core of Lala. It's about 70, 90 or so miles off just to the south, but all of the rain is pushing up over the mountains, and when it comes to topography, it gets wrung out and then starts to go down on some of the lower-lying areas. So Hilo, Hawaii, where we've had Mike Seidel over the last couple of days, we'll be getting an update from him within the next 15, 20 minutes, a live report to get a better gauge of what's going on. But the outer rain bands are impacting some of the other smaller islands. Maui starting to feel some of those impacts. The governor of Hawaii declaring that state of emergency that happened just a few short days ago in preparation for this hurricane at this point. Now, the good news is it's expected to stay as a low-end Category 1 hurricane to its closest pass to the south. And then we'll slowly weaken. I will say the mountains can shred out some of the tropical entities at times. And if we do have a center of circulation that makes a landfall, that would also weaken out the core of Lala. But there is a question mark. Once this pushes further out towards the west and deeper into the Central Pacific, could it re-strengthen? And that's where some of the models are highlighting a higher intensity of upwards of Category 2, Category 3 hurricane status. But thankfully, that's not going to be the case when it comes to Hawaii. This is just a look at the model intensity forecast for this weekend. This is Hawaii impact time frame here. It keeps it as that Category 1. But again, we will have another update from the NHC coming up at 5 o'clock. The tropical storm warnings are in effect for pretty much every island, but we do have a hurricane warning in effect for the Big Island of Hawaii, already starting to see businesses close, shutter their doors, and residents really starting to hunker down, Bob, as the peak of the impacts are really imminent in regards to Hurricane Lala right now.
2: Yeah, good job. We're already starting to see the flash flood warnings pop up for the Big Island right here. Here's a live look at the Hawaii right here. It's a Kalaua. That's beautiful. I mean, here comes a little bit of a swell action right there. I just charted out to see how far away the center of circulation, the center of the eye, is right now. It's about 75 miles away from the lower tip right there of the Big Island. So right about there, it's about 75 miles. It's at its strongest intensity right now. You're talking about 75 mile per hour winds and the lowest pressure, 988. So it is continuing to strengthen, at least as of the last few hours. So that's the radar picture right now. And it has been pretty good looking. Watch that. You can see the waves that are going through and all the waves of rain and spiraling rain banks are going to be out there. A yellow click is not working. That's all good. But you can see the center circulation. It really has tightened up really over the last few hours. So if going from tropical storm to hurricane right now, looks like that's going to be the intensity over the next several. So you're looking for a good 6 to 12 hours worth of hurricane force strength winds is what we're looking at right there. Look at the visible satellite imagery underneath it. Yeah, and Brian Norcross showed it before. It hits this and it kind of bounces right off the mountains. So a little extra kick right there, but that's kind of clouding the eye itself. So a little refraction off of the island. It's kind of messing with it already. So we'll pull that picture out a little bit farther. And this is the visible satellite imagery. It's a beautiful picture, no question about it. But now the spiraling rain band's coming out from the Big Island, headed towards Maui. You can see the rain's now beginning to pick up across their high elevations, too. Let me time it on out for you. Here you are this morning into the early part of the afternoon. Remember, now this is all Hawaiian time, which is 6 hours behind Eastern time. And you can see right about 3 p.m., mid-afternoon hours, I mean, it is on. That's the heavy rain belting into the Big Island right now across the lower parts of Maui. The whole thing slides overnight tonight through to Kauai, and it's still hanging in there tough by tomorrow morning. Now, current wind speeds, and you can see some of these right around the bend. The buoy's now starting to come down about 29 miles per hour. We did have a 78-mile-per-hour wind gust already across the higher tops right there of the Big Island. So you're already getting the hurricane-force gusts that are out there, and that's going to be the case over the next few hours. So time that on out. Here you are overnight tonight through getting into the morning hours tomorrow before the whole thing begins to ultimately slide through. So what about the wind speeds? Here's what we're going for about 9 o'clock. So here's what we're looking. 30 to 40 mile-per-hour winds. These are the gusts. That's for Hilo and then the southern tip right there, 50 to 60 for the Big Island. Watch it rolling through about midday and then going in through the middle part of the afternoon. This model has a center circulation over the Big Island. I think it's probably going to stay just a little down the shy there, but still, 50 to 60 mile-per-hour winds are going to be in store for the rest of the afternoon with higher gusts than that. Well, time it out for you, showing which rain is going to come as well, 10 to 20 inches worth of some of these spots. Right now, as lava moves closer to Hawaii, the hurricane's turning up the surf. Now, we've seen the surf already begin to build as early as this past Wednesday when we were out there. Look at some of the pictures from Thursday.
1: You know the surfers are getting excited here. We've got joining us now local surfer Kimo Chung, co-owner of Hawaii Surf Guru Surf School. Bob, you spoke with him earlier.
2: What's up, Kimo?
1: Aloha. Seems like you're ready to go. Aloha, that's right.
3: Aloha.
2: How you doing, buddy?
3: Welcome to Hawaii.
1: Yeah.
3: Kimo, I'm doing great.
2: Yeah, tell me about the surf. I know when I talked to you on Wednesday, the waves are already starting to build on out. What are we talking about now? Is it getting a little too rough, a little too sloppy?
3: So the waves are, they get a little rough and bump. Windy, and the wind is blowing onshore, which is not favorable for surf.
2: Right.
3: So the conditions are declining as we speak. The storm is about a day away from us. It's hitting just the Big Island now, but we don't work when it's like this because it's too dangerous and we don't want our first responders to be doing extra stuff that they don't need to.
2: Understand.
1: Yeah, I mean, right now there's been chatter about there's already a bigger swell, especially near Honolulu where we've got Katie Byrne. And then you talk about the impacts coming in from Hurricane Lala. What's the surf been like over the last couple of days? Because also with the moon pattern as well, it's been amplifying some of those waves. So almost kind of a worst case scenario when you combine it all together.
3: So the surf has been really good, a little on the larger side, between 8 and 10 feet. So mainly for people that, are regular surfers or advanced surfers, not for beginners or anything like that. But we have done some lessons in the inside where the beginners can still get out and in the water.
2: So, yeah, Kimo, you're on the south side of Oahu, right? So when do you think the waves are going to be good enough to go back out again?
3: We're going to work again on Monday. Mm. The storm should pass by. The storm should pass by, and then by Monday, we should be fine.
1: Yeah, it's back to business ASAP. I mean, people go to Hawaii from all over the world to surf some of these big
3: they
1: waves.
3: They come to surf. Exactly. And this is still the peak season to the end of this month. So people are still coming.
2: Oh, man.
1: Yeah, when it comes to your business, though, are you worried about anything with the building in regards to all of the heavy rain that comes in? I mean, I'm sure you're close to the water, but storm surge less of a concern when it comes to a tropical entity making a landfall.
3: Yeah, I have a it stays at the beach, but I had to take down my cameras and my flags and all that.
2: Gotcha.
3: Because the wind is coming, but we're buttoning up the hatches. We're fine.
2: You've seen Kona lows before. You've seen big rainmakers coming on in. Kimo, it's a pleasure to talk to you, my friend, and I'd love to get some pictures coming in for Monday when you guys go back out. So, Kimo, mahalo. Thank you so much for joining us this afternoon. Appreciate
3: it. Thank you, guys. Aloha.
2: All right.
3: See you soon.
2: Yeah.
1: So I guess there are still folks in good spirits.
2: Heck yeah, man.
1: It's hard to be upset when you're living on island time. But Hurricane Lala is racing towards the islands, and we're looking at that Fox weather threat zone right now. High threat for the Big Island and as we get closer to Maui as well. Elevated for the rest of the island chain, but we could see some extreme impacts, especially closer to Hilo with all of the heavy rain. We could look at anywhere between 2 to 2.5 feet worth of rain and already feeling hurricane force wind gusts at the higher peaks. We'll have the latest regarding Hurricane Lala. Make sure to stay with Fox Weather all weekend long. We'll be live with extended coverage to provide all of the updates so folks are prepared. Stick around. We'll have more after the break.

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1: All right, welcome back, everybody. It's the Fox Weather Alert. Hurricane Lala just a few hours away from a potential historic landfall on the Big Island. If it's not going to hit it, it's going to be a shave and a haircut over the next couple of hours, see how close it gets. But it's currently a Category 1 hurricane. And we're talking about major amounts of rain and the rainfall rates right now, Haley, 1 to 2.5 inches per hour on the Big Island.
2: Yeah, it's pouring. That's why we have a flash flood warning in effect for especially the north shores of the Big Island. Right now, it's that hurricane warning in effect for the Big Island, including Hilo. Tropical storm warnings are up pretty much everywhere else along the chain. But parts of the Big Island could see more than 2 feet of rain by the end of the day today and heading into tomorrow. Peak impacts happening as we speak, and these wind gusts already knocking out power to thousands.
1: Yeah, it's already picked up. Now we got the wind gusts of about 78 miles per hour in parts of the Big Island. So that's a hurricane strength at this point.
2: Yeah, I did some research. The winds, especially at the higher elevations where it's about 13,000 feet up, they can be 30% stronger than we see at the surface. So if our surface winds are pushing hurricane strength, you can imagine we could get wind gusts close to 100 miles per hour by the end of it.
1: Yeah, that's what the forecast was, too. 90 to 100 mile per hour wind. So that's at the top. So that's what we got going. I'm meteorologist Bob Van Dillon and meteorologist Haley Meyer. We got you for the next few hours. We're going to be following up on this storm for the next couple as we get our next 5 o'clock advisory in about a half hour from now. That's going to be a full advisory. So get a brand new track on this also. But look at Hilo, Hawaii. There's the heavy rain. That's what we're dealing with right now.
2: You can see the temperatures. It's a little bit warm out there. Northeast wind at 18 miles per hour. But it's that northeast wind. It's those outer rain bands coming up and over the mountains on the windward side that's going to create the foot plus totals on the north shores. And then on the southern shores, still could get a good punch of rain from that core, but will likely be a little bit less in terms of the flash flood potential.
1: Yeah, so let's check it out right now. We got the advisor for 4 o'clock, and we know that we're going to see the heavy rains out there for the next few. 30 inches of rain or more is a possibility. And you can see some of the current wind gusts. I mean, here we go. We got 21 mile per hour wind sustained in Hilo, gusting to 35. Now, those winds are going to keep on going up. Look at the northern tip of the island up at the airport. Gusting to 50 miles per hour right now. So the latest advisory, we've got 75 mile per hour winds, and the pressure is flatlined out. It's about 988 millibars. So it hasn't dropped any in the last hour, but still it is on the way down, which means it's strengthening up just a touch. And some of the rainfall totals have been pretty good as well. So we've got these rainfall totals coming in right now. And this is really since Friday. Mm-hmm. The outer bands didn't really reach them until essentially this morning early. But that's just an enhancement of what we had pulling in there with the trade winds that were strengthening up. High pressure up there and low pressure down the south. Mm-hmm. Strengthen up the trade winds, and you can see what it looks like right now. That is Hilo, right? Where the winds of getting up to 40 to 50 mile per hour gusts. That's the heavy rain coming in.
2: Yeah, and that's just a look at the last 24 hours as these rain bands have started to come in. In some cases, radar estimating upwards of 3 to 5 inches worth of rain. So there's a good deal that's pounding down on parts of the windward side of the island. The leeward side of the mountain chains there, that's where you'll get a lot of heavy rain from that center of circulation. Even if it does pass to the south, you'll be getting a good punch from there. Mm-hmm. Winds at this point, 40 mile an hour. So that's tropical storm force being felt as far west as Maui in that general area, about 205 miles extension from the center. Those 75 mile an hour wind gusts, we've seen them on some of the higher terrain, and then we'll track this thing out throughout the rest of this weekend, and then things will begin to get better. I mean, we just heard from Kiko.
1: Yeah.
2: And he And he's like, we're back out on Monday. What are you talking about?
1: Yeah. When I was talking to him on Wednesday, the waves are already starting to get up. It's like, I don't want to keep you any longer. Go out there, have some fun. So he jetted out there. Today it's closed. Surf school is closed, but it's going to open up, like you said, probably Monday morning early. But if you see what's going on right now, the winds have come up to 75 miles per hour. It's getting disrupted. And you can see it with that wind bouncing off the Big Island of Hawaii on the bigger mountains, getting back into circulation. So there's a little disruption right there. How much is going to disrupt it? That's still up in the air. Will it make a landfall on the Big Island? It's going to be tough to see, but that's the latest radar imagery. And when you can see the flashing green, that's the first one of most likely many flash flood warnings. And it is because we've seen rainfall rates in the last hour now of 1 to 2.5 inches per hour, especially in those yellow shaded areas. That's who's getting hammered the hardest at this moment. And again, it's on the windward side.
2: Yeah, this is in effect till 1 o'clock Hawaiian time, which is about 7 o'clock EDT, so we'll be still on the air at that point. But I mean, I don't foresee that this flash flood warning gets canceled, but it potentially could get upgraded to more of a considerable threat.
1: Right.
2: We'll be tracking some of the latest evolutions, but you can see all that heavy rain at this point just getting pushed up over the mountainside. And that's where the rainfall rates have been estimated upwards of anywhere between 1 to 2.5 inches per hour.
1: Pretty
2: and
1: good.
2: It's going to be consistent. So we're not letting up this rain anytime soon. So those rainfall totals will be

0: easily getting into the foot range within the next 5 hours.
1: You're getting brush in there by Maui, too, mm-hmm. and looks like Lanai and Molokai getting some rain showers peppered in there also. The real heavy stuff is not going to reach them until basically their afternoon hours, later in the afternoon. So it's right. still morning time you're talking about for the Big Island when it's coming slamming in. And then overnight tonight, it's going to be up by Kauai, the Garden Island, the northernmost island, so you've got that. Hurricane warnings, the areas are shaded in purple. It's just one, but it's the Big Island, right. and it doesn't happen very often, right?
0: Right. It is fairly rare. I mean, the last time we had a hurricane that made landfall, we had to go all the way back to Iniki back in 1992 for the most part.
1: Yeah,
0: we've
1: had a few. Other side of the state, up there in Kauai.
0: We've had a couple of tropical storms that have made a landfall and have come close. But no matter what, whenever we were initially forecasting this track for Lala, the biggest concern would be if it made a southern pass, because it can still intensify in the warmer waters that we have in pockets of the southern shores. And then it doesn't have that interaction with land, so it can stay a little bit more wrapped up together and not feeling the impacts of that mountainous strain. But because of this close approach, it's already getting ripped a little bit by the mountains, so definitely feeling that tug. But the question still remains if we will or will not have a landfall. It seems a little bit less and less likely as the hours go on. But
1: I don't know. Listen, Brian Norcross is kind of iffy on it. Yeah. National Hurricane Center says it's still a situation where it could make a landfall. But either way, if it stays down the south a little bit more, it's in the warmer water temperatures for sure.
0: Right.
1: Yeah. So you got the impacts of what's going to go on right now.
0: Yeah. So the impact zone is primarily rain. We've been discussing that. Rain is the number one threat, but I would say wind is a number two that we really need to be mindful of, especially across parts of the Hawaiian Islands. There's a look from parts of Hawaii. Beautiful.
1: Yeah.
0: But you can see that cloud deck starting to come in, and that's the moisture that's being influenced by the center of circulation from Hurricane Lala.
1: I mean, I'm looking at the water temperatures right there, 80 degrees, and just about everybody in the southern end of the islands, you got 80 degrees. That's the magic number for a storm to hold on to itself. So usually it comes up from the south. Yeah, you're in the warmer waters. It comes from kind of, this is a weird angle. It's not quite east. It's not quite south. It's more of an in-between. So, the Big Island's going to get impacted. And you can see we've already got the power outages.
0: Yeah, over 14,000. We hit that 10,000 benchmark a couple of hours ago with Jane and Bain on the air. But this is just a highlight of what we're expecting. Heavy rain and flooding up to 30 inches for some of the higher terrain. And then it all begins to flow into the lower-lying areas. Strong wind gusts. We've already seen gusts of 78 miles per hour. That was on the Big Island. But 100 miles per hour or greater as you start to climb in elevation. It's 13,000 feet, which is the highest point along the Big Island. But that visitor center sits at 9,000 feet. So there are still quite a few people that even have homes a little bit higher up.
1: That Volcano is National Park. I mean, I've been there twice.
0: I think they actually, really cool. with Volcano National Park, they've closed down a couple of areas for it. I wrote down a couple of notes.
1: This is the Mamalahoa Highway. It's the one that goes around the entire southern part of the Big Island itself. Now, you're getting smashed with heavy rain right now. I wouldn't want to be on that highway. And you can see just offshore, these waves are starting to build on up. Now you're at 17 feet right there by Hilo. So you've got the high surf warnings in effect for that region. As you get to the northern islands, it's high surf advisories.
0: Right.
1: But you're going to peak out later this afternoon into the evening hours at 22 feet breakers on the shore for the lower part of the Big Island.
0: Yeah, I mean, it's really the topography of Hawaii that makes this so unique in a sense as to why we're not really worried about storm surge within this overall setup. But the waves are going to be massive. And we heard from Kimo earlier as well that the angle of the waves going on shore, not ideal for surfing. So surfers are probably packing up their boards and boarding up in their home. But Governor Josh Green declared that state of emergency a couple of days ago. Hawaii County issued a local state of emergency that happened yesterday. Maui County opened and identified some temporary evacuation points. So the preparations have been made leading up to this. And while you might think Hawaii, well, they've had a lot of practice. Not really.
1: No. It's amazing how quickly that the waves begin to drop, though, right?
0: Right.
1: Once it peels on out of here, those waves are going to be back down below advisory criteria even by this time tomorrow for the Big Island. But with that in mind, you still do have the storm surge forecast going for about 1 to 3 feet.
0: Yeah, so it's just something to watch out for. A lot of flights have been canceled. Delta, they did issue a travel waiver to where if you have to cancel your flight that happened this weekend or your flight does get canceled, you can get money back, you can reschedule. So people are working with folks, probably resorts also working with people who have made reservations. But unfortunately, if you had any plans to fly in or out of the Big Island today, it's probably not happening.
1: It's a well-advertised storm for sure, and it's got many problems with it. And one of the reasons why is because of the topography. Mm-hmm. I mean, it's interesting. When you're going out there across a flat ocean, all of a sudden you run into these mountains that are about 13, almost 14,000 feet high. You're going to get all kinds of issues. So the wind's coming at a certain angle. The rain obviously comes up and goes right through the mountains. that water's got to go somewhere, and it's always downhill. So if you get the base of these mountains, I mean, you're talking about flash flooding as a concern. And when you look at the Big Island alone, you can see what we got. Mauna Loa is the lower part of the volcano. You got two big volcanoes on the Big Island.
0: Yeah.
1: Mauna Loa is the one that's down to the south. That's what currently these winds are racing up on it. Mauna Kea, almost 14,000 feet. Well, they're snow-capped in the wintertime.
0: It's so crazy to think about just all of the different climates. We had Robert Ray, who was out covering Fausto, which passed north of Hawaii, and they hardly felt anything when it comes to the impact. So that's the real difference upon the angle of approach. But when it comes to Hawaii specifically, I unfortunately have never been to Hawaii. I've always wanted to go.
1: I did volunteer to go for this,
0: but then you were here in the studio.
1: That was too late. You're already doing something.
0: I know,
1: Didn't get to the highest elevation right there on Maui, and you're still talking 10,000 feet, right? So that's roughly the same as Steamboat in Colorado.
0: Yeah.
1: Right? I mean, you're talking about getting up there in elevation.
0: I mean, if you take these mountains all the way down to the ocean floor, because these are volcanic islands that have formed, it would actually be one of the tallest mountains in the entire world.
1: Yeah.
0: But from the perspective of just that surface level up, it's about 13,000 feet. But it does make a big rain shadow effect when it comes to the windward and leeward side of the island, something that you'll probably hear a lot of us meteorologists talking about today. And something that we've seen at times, I don't think in this case it'll be a concern, but when you have tropical moisture and tropical influenced winds, you can actually have a concern for fire weather, especially on the leeward side. But because that leeward side will still get a good push of rain from the core, or at least a close pass to the core of Hurricane Lala, they should be all right. But we did speak to a couple of folks over the last few days, and they said, hey, if you're on that windward side of the mountain, if you are trying to get away somewhere that would be safer, go to Kona, go to Captain Cook. Those are the areas you want to evacuate to the other side of the mountain. That'll give you your best shot.
1: By the way, I mean, Kona, it's terrific weather right there most of the time.
0: Yeah.
1: Right? You got downward sloping. It's usually compresses, heats up nicely for you. But Kona, the coffee right there, can't beat it either. Look at the rainfall potential coming in. It's all on that windward side where it's coming up. So you're going up the shores, you're still having a good 12 to 18 inches worth of rain. And remember, some of these are already peaking out right there. Now, it's already started. So when we first started, before the rain happened, we had purple shaded areas all right there.
0: Right.
1: Well, the rain started a good few hours ago.
0: Mm-hmm.
1: And you've already seen 1 to 4 already in the last couple of hours. So that's why I've got that rain that's still out there. And it's all going up towards Maui as well.
0: Wow. Yeah, those colors might change, but that's not a sign that we're not going to see close to 2 feet. It's just now we have a foot to a foot and a half left worth of rain to go. But that's another reason, again, why storm surge is less of a big deal here, because those waves, they break very quickly. They don't have that continental shelf like we'll see in parts of the Gulf of America.
1: It's not a big roll-up for any stretch.
0: So while we always are worried about Tampa Bay and the storm surge, Hawaii and storm surge, they're almost enemies. It's a completely different environment.
1: But rain and mudslides still a thing.
0: Absolutely.
1: I know National Hurricane Center was going 10 to 20 inches of rain with the potential even more than that for the higher elevations around the Big Island. We'll see how much we do end up getting, but that's coming up. So coming up next on Fox Weather, Lala continues its approach to the Big Island. You're already getting smashed right now with heavy rain. All your islands are going to get involved somehow, whether it's breezy conditions or just plain old heavy rain coming in. Big surface also going to be a big problem, too. It's rare for Hawaii to feel direct impacts from a tropical storm or a hurricane, but the presence of the strong El Nino does increase the chances of those impacts for the entire season. More Fox Weather is coming up. We are your Hurricane HQ, everybody. Keep it right here. We'll be right back with live reports. Boots on the ground are out there as well. It's coming.

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1: Hey, welcome back, everybody. Just got the 5 o'clock update. Came in early from the National Hurricane Center about this Hurricane Lala. Still a hurricane. 75-mile-per-hour winds. The pressure hasn't dropped any. It hasn't gained any. But it's slowed down. It's forward progression. And the reason why is because the winds are getting deflected right off the Big Island and kind of pushing it back a little bit. So that forward speed has slowed down, which means if it's raining on you right now, chances are that's going to last for a longer period of time simply because the forward progression hasn't moved too much. With 75-mile-per-hour winds right now, the other big change is at the 5 o'clock is the fact that the Big Island no longer underneath that cone. So it doesn't look like you're going to take a direct hit from this, a landfall. But either way, it's almost academic at this point. Whether it makes a landfall or not, you're still going to get blasted on the bad side of the storm. That means very heavy rain, strong winds, and a lot of wave action, too. So you're still under the hurricane warning. That's a purple shaded area. That is for the Big Island of Hawaii. But the rest of the island's tropical storm warnings, as it looks like it bends away from Maui, eventually bending away from the rest of the islands out across the west. But you're still going to get lashed with some very heavy rain. So here's the latest radar imagery. Look at the flash flood warning for the leeward side of the Big Island. You're talking about rainfall rates right here, especially where the yellow and red's coming down. That's like 1 to 2.5 inches per hour. Doppler radar indicated at this point, and the whole thing is slamming the entire eastern side and now going up and over the mountains, getting across the windward side as well. So that's the heavy rain we've got going on right now. Look at the center of circulation. We drew a little arrow to it before. That's about 75 miles away. You can clearly see the eye right there. That is the eye wall. Now it's about 63 miles away from the center right there. You're talking about that from the lower tip right there of the Big Island. That's where it's going to be. Of course, the strongest winds, the heaviest rains are right across the eye wall. Look at this. You got the rivers are now starting to go on up, unfortunately. And you're talking near Hilo. You can see the river gauge already sharply going up, kind of flatlining right now. But unfortunately, it looks like it's going to get the flood stage here if it continues on that trend with all the heavy rain that we've seen. Winds right now, wow, look at north of Hilo, 67-mile-per-hour wind gust when you get up towards the north a little bit more. And then you get across the southern tip, 54-mile-per-hour wind gust. Winds are coming in strong. It looks like you're fully in it. It's only going to get a little bit worse from here as the hours go on. So we'll be following this at least for the next several hours for sure. In fact, we got you live coverage on Fox Weather all the way through Sunday night. Now, as we continue tracking Lala as it moves closer to Hawaii, conditions are quickly deteriorating right now.
2: Hawaii could face is Dr. Allison Nugent. She's an associate professor of atmospheric sciences at the University of Hawaii at Manoa. Thanks so much for joining us. What are you watching most closely when it comes to Lala as it's getting closer and closer to Hawaii? Bob mentioned slowing down that speed, and now the majority or the bulk of the Big Island no longer under that cone of uncertainty of where that center of circulation could go. Really doesn't change much for you guys, though.
3: Yeah, I've been saying the whole time that, whether it's a tropical storm or a Category 1, it really doesn't matter. Mm-hmm. It's like, we're going to get heavy rain and strong winds from it regardless.
1: Yeah, Doctor, we're watching this right here as it comes in. We had two strong Kona lows earlier in the spring. Now, that was a different wind direction. Mm-hmm. Is this kind of an odd wind that's going to be coming in towards the Big Island and also the rest of the islands, I guess?
3: Actually, I'd say it's typically we have winds from the northeast in the Hawaiian Islands because of our trade winds. And so it's the same general wind direction, maybe a little bit more southeasterly than we're used to, but a whole lot stronger. And so what I've been telling folks is that, think about the general wind patterns that you experience around your house or in your community and just amplify that and, bring your trash bins inside, tie down any loose items, anything you can that might blow around could become a missile and, damage your property or someone else's. So the direction is pretty consistent with what we're used to.
1: Got it.
2: And in living in Hawaii, you think about the two bigger impacts that we're tracking today, that being very heavy rain and the potential for flash flooding and intense wind gusts, which have already been reported of over 75 miles per hour. I think our strongest gust was 78.
1: Yeah.
2: So which one in your experience do you think is going to pose the biggest threat to Hawaiians, folks living on that Big Island? Is it the rain, or do you think, especially once you start to climb an elevation, that maybe wind becomes one of the bigger stories?
3: Yeah, that's a really interesting question. Initially, I was going to say rain, because some of the rainfall totals from this storm are looking really, really high. However, the windward sides and the windward slopes of Hawaii Island are used to getting a lot of rain. And, you know, their infrastructure is built for that. They have really big culverts and, you know, like they're, mm-hmm. they're used to that. Whereas the wind we're really not used to. And so I think they could, I don't want to be too hedgy, but I think they could both be equally impactful. Maybe the wind more so because we're not used to it. But those rainfall totals are exceptional if those come to pass. And as well, I've heard there might be some enhanced rainfall totals in places where you have upslope flow. And that's concerning.
1: Now, we are always worried about, you know, the wind, the rain, like you said. East Coast storms in the Gulf, we're always worried about the storm surge. But for Hawaii, you know, 1 to 3 foot storm surge, you guys aren't even under a warning for that.
3: Yeah, the topography is such that we don't have a lot of low-lying land like you have, for example, along the Gulf Coast. And so as soon as you move just a little bit inland, you're already moving upslope. There's not a lot of flat areas. And so generally, storm surge is not a huge issue for us.
2: How rural are some of these communities? You have obviously the bigger cities. Those are closer to the shore. But as you start to climb up into the mountains, we know now, I mean, over 14,000 people are without power. Is that more of a concern here that they could be completely blocked off from future updates? Does it get super rural where you no longer, you know, get any level of service?
3: Oh, for sure. Hawaii Island is, it's a really big island compared to most of the other ones. I live on Oahu where it's, you know, a lot more urban, mm-hmm. but in these places where, you know, you could be the only person on your street, I think it could take a long time to get that service restored and to, you know, get help to those areas if they're in need. And so there are places that are very remote on Hawaii Island for sure.
1: And looking outside your window right now, you're on Oahu. What has it been like over the last couple of hours? Have you seen any kind of lashing rains come in yet?
3: It hasn't been too bad here in Honolulu. I live in the back of Manoa Valley, which is right near the mountains on the lee side of Oahu, so on the downslope side. There have been some pretty strong winds here this morning. Nothing like tropical storm strength, but, you know, like trees really, really moving. And there have been some passing showers, but nothing that feels too concerning yet.
1: Got it. Understood.
2: Well, it's good to hear that Hawaiians are prepared. They're ready to go. But, you know, infrastructure is something that we'll be kind of keeping an eye out for. A lot of flights canceled in or out of the area. So wind and rain, the two main impacts from Hurricane Lala. That's Allison Nugent, Associate Professor of Atmospheric Sciences at the University of Hawaii at Manoa. Thanks so much for your insight.
3: Thanks for having me.
1: Yeah. Let's do the timing. Let's see what happens with this, because we know that the rain has already come in big time across Hawaii County, talking about the Big Island. Look at some of the pictures coming from Honolulu just before. I mean, you get these passing rain showers. Oh, we barely see Diamond Head in the background right there. It's cool. A little bit of a ghostly figure when you see a little mountain right there. That is in Oahu near Waikiki. Gorgeous stuff coming in. If you like the wind, the rain, you got it blasting into the lower part of Hawaii right now by the Big Island. The center circulation itself is still a distance away. Now, interestingly enough, we just showed you before, they're not going to take a direct impact from the center of circulation, which is right about there, which means you're most likely not going to see a landfall because you're now out of the cone and it is moving to the west in a slower fashion for sure. But it really doesn't matter at this point because the winds have been so strong over the last few hours and as they pick on up and the rainfall as well. You're on the bad side. Now, it looks a little swirly as well. And I thought Brian Norcross did a great job, right? He showed you that the winds were coming up around here, hitting the Big Island and kind of getting deflected around. And you can almost see it on the visible satellite imagery, right? So it's kind of messing up the circulation just a bit.
2: Yeah, it does make it a little bit more of a jagged center of circulation, something that the National Hurricane Center has noted. Lala has a few hours, I would say, where it could strengthen even more. We wouldn't get anything above a Category 1 at this point. But eventually, although we probably are not going to be talking about a landfall, it's still seeing those impacts, as Bob pointed out, from the terrain, and that also will disrupt it. So some weakening as it continues to move further off towards the west, which is why it's just tropical storm warnings that are in effect towards Honolulu and out to Maui, and then strengthening once it passes away from the Hawaiian Islands. So this is somewhat of a rare occurrence. We don't usually see these close passes, especially to the south of Hawaii. But we did have Fausto this year that was on the northern side. And with the EPAC being just so incredibly active, we knew that this was going to be likely some extended coverage we would be involved in.
1: Yeah, it's a strong element. Nino. So
2: yeah.
1: You know the Pacific is going to be active. And so far, Hawaii, we've been talking about you guys now just about every storm that's been on out there,
2: yeah.
1: Right? So here's what it looks like. I'm going to time out the winds for you. Here you are specifically coming in at 9 a.m. So here you are right about now, 50 to 60 mile per hour gusts. That's the lower tip right there of the Big Island. Watch that scream on in over the next few hours and go to about midday. Now you're starting to see the 50 to 60 to even 60 to 70 now by Hilo. It's actually picked on up. That's about 6 o'clock this afternoon. Watch the whole thing slide over. So all the islands from the Big Island all the way up to Kauai, you're going to get at least tropical storm force gusts coming on in.
2: Yeah. And we've got Katie Byrne will be coming back up with us tomorrow as well to highlight some of the ongoing impacts out of Honolulu. But that wraps up this hour of our live coverage tracking Lala. Make sure to stay with us on Fox Weather all weekend long. Coming up at 8 p.m., you've got Kiana and Ian who will be joining in studio. And then following that, the true soldiers, Britta and Craig, a 12 a.m. start time through about 5 o'clock in the morning. But you're stuck with Bob and I till at least 8 p.m. We are extended all weekend long. So
1: it's a veritable Lollapalooza, everybody. We're going to be here till at least tomorrow night live.
2: Yeah.
1: So we got you covered, everyone. Anything new pops up, we're going to have it for you. We just had the 5 o'clock advisory. Brian Norcross is going to come up as well. He is our hurricane specialist. I mean, he's been all over this thing before it even started. So we'll be coming up with him as well as boots on the ground. So stick around, everybody. You can live stream it all weekend long. Fox Weather is going to be...

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1: What's going on, everybody? It's a Fox Weather Alert. Hurricane Lala is now hammering the Big Island of Hawaii. The latest update from the National Hurricane Center has a storm right around hurricane strength. It's Category 1. Got a big old update. The 5 o'clock just came in. We're getting right to that as well.
2: Yeah, right now we've got a hurricane warning in effect for the Big Island, but they're no longer under that cone. So likely a southern pass for the center when it comes to Hurricane Lala. Tropical storm warnings are up everywhere else along the island chain. Parts of the Big Island could see more than 2 feet of rain. We've got a flash flood warning in effect for Hawaii County right now. And powerful winds already knocking out power to over 14,000 people.
1: Yeah, look how close that is to the Big Island right now. I mean, if it's not going to make a direct landfall, it means the center of the eye is not going to go over.
2: Right.
1: But that's a shave and a haircut. I mean, you're just right there at this point.
2: Yeah, and really, I mean, the topic of conversation wasn't will it make a landfall or not, and that would dictate the worst of the conditions.
1: Right.
2: Does this go south or north? And we were able to tell that it was going to be a south pass for the last few days. So those peak impacts have really been surging over the last 72 hours.
1: And it's been fascinating to watch this, too. I mean, we just had Brian Norcross on the last hour, and he pointed out something that was so cool. You could see it on the visible satellite imagery as the winds go around and up to the mountains of the Big Island. It kind of gets deflected down to the south again. So let's just get right to it. Hurricane Lala is approaching the Big Island. In fact, it's almost due south of it at this point. Got our weather team in place for you. Got boots on the ground out there. You got Mike Seidel. He's on the Big Island. Katie Byrne, she's about to get whacked with some big rains coming in from the southern side of Oahu. And, of course, we got our hurricane specialist, Brian Norcross, right now on the horn to give us the latest on the 5 o'clock update. Brian, it's been amazing to watch you the entire time. We're talking about this. How close is it going to get? Is it going to get drawn into the Big Island? You got some answers right now.
3: Well, it looks like it is going to pass south of the Big Island, but the question is it going to essentially dissipate and reform? That's what the National Hurricane Center is asking, and so the idea of a continuous track may not be realistic. This may just be a real freak kind of thing. On the other hand, it may be just south far enough that that doesn't happen. If it were really interacting with the mountain in a big way, I think a real freaky thing would happen. We would have a discontinuous track. Now it's something like 50-50 on what's going to happen. I'll show you in a second. All right. So first of all, 75-mile-an-hour winds is what they're holding at 5 o'clock, although we are seeing some stronger winds in the eye wall. So we'll see if it goes to 80 before this interaction weakens it even more. And they have northwest on it, which is kind of an average motion. We'll look at that in detail in a second. And they're estimating 988 millibars, 65 miles south-southeast of South Point on the Big Island of Hawaii right now. All right, on the visible, and you can see the track there. So if you just take this average, recent average, the idea is you get kind of a northwest movement. Now, what in the world is going to happen here? So there's the eye. We see it getting clouded over, and we'll talk about that in a second. But we also see on this side, look at this. This is a really healthy looking eye wall structure over here. So the right side of the storm, well, the right side, as you look at it that way, is really healthy. The left side is unhealthy, and that's because of the mountains. Let's go close in here and take a look at this flow. So the flow is coming around like this, and then we have these mountains right here. And look, you can see them. Look over here, the clouds aren't moving much at all because some are getting over the mountain, but it's a whole different regime on the west side of those very tall mountains. So what's happening is this air is coming in here, slamming into the mountains, and then getting diverted down here. It's also getting diverted up, by the way, around that side as well. And so it's coming down here, and it's cutting a notch into the eye here. So this part of the eye is sort of dissipated over here. Now, the question is that process going to continue to where it really just disrupts the eye, and we end up with like the eye kind of just totally disorganized and then reforming later? And where would it reform? Hold that thought, and I'll show you in a second when we look at the radar. All right, first of all, let's check and see what's going on right now. And here you can really see the wind comes in. It gets deflected in two different directions. So the strongest winds are down here and up here. And look at this one. at Pu'umali, which is way up the mountain on the north side, gusting to 67 now. So that's that wind getting squeezed around those tall mountains. And then we go over to Maui, and same thing here. Here comes the wind into the mountain there. And on the south side and the north side, you get the strong gusts, where other places where you don't have that, you don't get those kind of gusts yet. It's coming there, but it's just not there yet. And then we go over to Oahu, gusting to 39 at HNL. That's the main Honolulu airport there. So this band idea outside of the main storm is expanding on off to the west. Now, here's the velocity that we talked about there, okay, and you see it here, and I measured that 75 to 85 miles an hour now, and that's aloft, though. That's way up there. So this has been inching up all day. So if the mountains weren't goofing with this thing, this would be an intensifying hurricane, but with this side of the eyewall getting kind of X'd out, it can only do so much. So that's why they're not, you know, calling for intensification. Also, look up here. This is another band of strong winds right here that's coming in. So the winds are very strong on this part of the Big Island. We can't see that clearly on the radar, but that's a very strong band that's moving in there, enhancing that squeezing of the wind around the islands. Okay, here's the radar now. So what you see is, look, here's a half an eye wall over here that looks better and better formed all the time. This side over here has nothing because it's getting goofed up for what I showed you. Here's the band coming in with those strong winds and very heavy rain up against the mountain. We've already had more than a foot of rain in some places, so this rain is just going to really add up now. Let's look at it close up, and you can see what's happening here. Here's the really strong wind. See it? It's right in here is the line, more or less, where the really strong winds are to the south, and then lighter winds to the north, but still plenty of moisture kind of slamming up against those mountains, and it's falling back down, and that all has to run downstream. And you see some of it does make it over to the other side. All right, then here's the deal that the Hurricane Center is debating about and thinking about. Look what happens here when you split this wind like this. You create low pressure over here. So this is a kind of a big low pressure system. And when hurricanes or tropical systems interact with mountains, sometimes the eye gets so goofed up that this eye essentially dies and this low takes over here and then continues on. So essentially what happens is the system jumps up there. It doesn't track up there. It just kind of reforms on the back of the mountain. The big question here is this far enough south of that mountain that this circulation survives and just kind of tracks over here in some fashion? Or is it just going to get too goofed up over the next few hours? So we're all going to watch this together and see. But in any case, a system is going to evolve and then come over here. All right, let's take a look at what that means in terms of the winds. Here's what the Hurricane Center, where it says the tropical storm force winds are right now, extend out that far. These are hurricane force gusts. And the hurricane force sustained are that little area right down there. Okay, so watch as we go. So here we are now, midday Hawaii time, moving forward to 2 p.m. And you see that's about the closest approach here, coming up in just a couple of hours. Then we move on through now to 6 a.m. or Sunday a.m., so 8 a.m. Or tropical systems interact with mountains. Sometimes the eye gets so goofed up that this eye essentially dies and this low takes over here and then continues on. So essentially what happens is the system jumps up there. It doesn't track up there. It just kind of reforms on the back of the mountain. The big question here is this far enough south of that mountain that this circulation survives and just kind of tracks over here in some fashion? Or is it just going to get too goofed up over the next few hours? So we're all going to watch this together and see. But in any case, a system is going to evolve and then come over here. All right, let's take a look at what that means in terms of the winds. Here's what the Hurricane Center, where it says the tropical storm force winds are right now, extend out that far. These are hurricane force gusts. and the hurricane force sustained, or that little area right down there. Okay, so watch as we go. So here we are now, midday Hawaii time, moving forward to 2 p.m., and you see that's about the closest approach here, coming up in just a couple of hours. Then we move on through now to 6 a.m. or Sunday a.m., so 8 a.m. This is 8 p.m. I don't know why it says Sunday a.m. there. 8 p.m. Hawaii time. So moving on through this evening, and you see Maui and Molokai back up there. It just kind of reforms on the back of the mountain. The big question here is this far enough south of that mountain that this circulation survives and just kind of tracks over here in some fashion? Or is it just going to get too goofed up over the next few hours? So we're all going to watch this together and see. But in any case, a system is going to evolve and then come over here. All right, let's take a look at what that means in terms of the winds. Here's what the Hurricane Center, where it says the tropical storm force winds are right now, extend out that far. These are hurricane force gusts. And the hurricane force sustained, or that little area right down there. Okay, so watch as we go. So here we are now, midday Hawaii time, moving forward to 2 p.m., and you see that's about the closest approach here, coming up in just a couple of hours. Then we move on through now to 6 a.m. or Sunday a.m., so 8 a.m. This is 8 p.m. I don't know why it says Sunday a.m. there. 8 p.m. Hawaii time. So moving on through this evening, and you see Maui and Molokai getting the wind there. And then we move to tomorrow, and you see Honolulu getting the wind there. That's tomorrow morning. So I don't know why I do know why. But anyway, ignore those down there. This is what counts up here. But you notice what the Hurricane Center is doing is they're weakening the storm. They're thinking that this interaction with this mountain is going to cause a reformation over here, and then a weaker storm moving forward. Again, it's a very close call on whether this thing survives and we end up with a little stronger storm. But the idea is a tropical storm moving south of the islands, impacting all the islands with heavy rain, especially on the windward side, and then moving away on Sunday night into Monday morning. Okay, so let's take a look at that rainfall, because this is going to be, I think, in the end, the big news, although the wind on the southern part of Hawaii Island is going to be significant for some people. So that heavy rain there, that's where we're going to get the up to 2 feet of rain. But also very heavy rain on the windward side. That's the Hana side. The road to Hana is really dramatic. If you've never done that, it's incredible. Of Maui and then Molokai and Oahu, all of these are subject to flooding if a band goes right over that area, and the same thing Kauai. So guys, it's complicated. What can you say about, you know, the meteorology of it? In the end, it might just be, okay, we have a hurricane. It bumps partially into this mountain. It weakens some. We have a tropical storm moving south of the islands, and we get the moisture over the islands. So, but exactly how the circulation works and exactly how the storm works really remains to be seen. It is a close call on whether those mountains are going to super disrupt it or just disrupt it a bit as it moves on by. But as we saw, the closest approach should be in the next 2 to 3 hours, and then it'll be moving away, and we'll see exactly what shape everything is in. Okay, guys?
2: Yeah, Brian, I mean, it's an interesting setup, especially when you start to feel the impacts of the mountains and how that, you know, can create this disjointed track. One thing Bob and I were chatting about behind the scenes is we really haven't heard any discussion of any tornadic threat, but there is some mid-level drier air, and a lot of times that can cause some extra rotation. It's another boundary going in there. You've got the speed shear.
1: Speed shear, yeah.
2: Do you think that that's even a possibility, or is that something that maybe we should be just keeping on the back burner, or is that really not anything that you're concerned
3: with? If you have tropical air in general, you don't really get many tornadoes. Like in Florida, you don't get a lot of tornadoes from systems moving from the south. When they're coming from the warm water, and you don't have what we have in the United States is that super dry air. Now, we had that dry air, you're absolutely right, just to the north. And I'm not enough of a Hawaii guy with all this, the dynamics of these mountains and so forth, to know if that's different. My sense is that is a thicker kind of dry air than in the tropics than you get, and it's a different configuration of the atmosphere than you get when you have a hurricane moving north into the land, where you get the land friction and all those other things involved. But it is an interesting question. You know, what's a tornado, right? If the mountain is involved and the air starts spinning in the lee of the mountain, is that a tornado or is that something different?
1: Right.
3: So I don't think we're going to get supercell tornadoes, but you know, there are other kinds of spinning things that you can get.
1: Yeah, a little stretch under the column of air, all of a sudden you pick up a nice little rotation. Right. Water spout coming ashore, you never know, absolutely. But there you go. A great report, Brian. Thanks so much for dissecting it. He's just like, you know, a defensive coordinator in football. X's and O's, you got it down for us perfectly. Brian Norcross, our hurricane specialist, we'll get back with you again in about an hour or so. Thank you, sir. And still to come, Hurricane Lala, it's already smacking around the Big Island. Look at some of these winds that are coming in. Rainfall rate's been pretty big as well. Hey, if you want to follow our live blog, it is continually updated. That right there is your QR code. You can screen it on the bottom of that banner right there. You can see what everybody's thinking behind the scenes as well. Now, listen, Big Island, you're just getting started. Get the heavy rain. The mudslides are a possibility. The rain is not going to edge into the bigger islands, too, when you get the Big Island up towards Maui, those areas as well. So you're going to start seeing the other islands get involved with some very heavy rain, not just the Big Island. We've got the wall-to-wall coverage tracking Lala. We're going to return right at the break. Stick around.

0: 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Get started today.
1: Welcome back into Fox Weather's continuing coverage of Hurricane Lala. We've got hurricane force winds that are now lashing Hawaii's Big Island, top wind report topping over 78 miles per hour. Now, granted, that does come at more of an elevated surface, but the tops of the mountains, they could be producing winds up to 30% stronger than what we see at the surface. So 100 mile an hour wind gusts can't be ruled out from this event. Just looking briefly at what's changed from the 4 o'clock to the 5 o'clock advisory, the big thing that we've been watching is this slow movement. It's starting to slow its roll as it gets closer to the Big Island. We're expecting that closest southern pass within the next 2 to as much as 4 or 5 hours here. As far as the center of circulation, it's a good 70 or so miles off of the southern point of the Big Island. But as Brian Norcross was pointing out, the movement of these bands around the mountainous terrain is creating another area of low pressure. So we could have a disjointed track. But one thing that we're really keeping a close eye on is the fact that flash flooding is going to be a real concern. We've seen a couple of rivers rising, getting close to minor flood stage. And really, when you talk about a foot to a foot and a half worth of rain in a 24-hour period, that's starts to backlog, especially on some of the lower-lying areas. We have a few storm reports that have come in. We have a highway closed in both directions due to downed trees blocking the lanes. That's already seeing the impacts from the winds. A couple of wind reports over 60 miles per hour, 70 miles per hour over on the southern end of the Big Island. Mauna Kea Summit, 61 miles per hour. So we are getting very close to hurricane force gusts there as well. Tropical cyclone, we've got the mountain road that is closed due to numerous downed trees as well. So sometimes there's one road in, one road out, especially as you start to climb an elevation. And so that's going to be a key concern as far as travel there as well. Tropical cyclone, we've got the mountain road that is closed due to numerous downed trees as well. So sometimes there's one road in, one road out, especially as you start to climb an elevation. And so that's going to be a key concern as far as travel goes over the next couple of days. We also have a landslide that was reported. So it's not only the impacts of just standing water, but landslides, mudslides, debris flows. Those are all words that we could be seeing and things that could happen across the Hawaiian island chains over the next couple of hours and over the weekend. A few more wind reports as we head out towards the Maui area, 63 miles per hour, a little bit deeper into the island chain, and then 75 miles per hour at Mahalaya. So 75 mile an hour winds, that's hurricane force beyond the Big Island as well. We'll watch conditions deteriorate out towards Honolulu over the next 12 hours or so. We'll have Katie Byrne, who will come back up for us by tomorrow early morning, which would be actually the evening for Hawaii Standard Time. As far as the track goes, we're keeping this as a hurricane for its closest pass, but then it will start to weaken. A lot of that due to the mountainous terrain and the interaction there. Even if it doesn't have a direct landfall, we're still feeling the impacts, especially that center of circulation. Slight weakening as it passes through the island chain, and then we could get a strengthening beyond that as it moves deeper into the central Pacific. So by Thursday morning, we could have this thing back up to a potentially even Category 2 hurricane. We'll see what happens. Some of the model intensity forecast guidance is pushing this up to a Category 3, but again, that would be well beyond Hawaii, so no big concerns besides hurricane force wind gusts. This has been disruptive, especially for the area airports. We have Hilo that has pretty much suspended all of their service. Kona, they're still going strong with a couple of flights still able to move in or out of the Big Island, but they are going to suspend and really start to batten down the hatches come 2 o'clock Hawaiian Standard, which would be 10 o'clock Eastern Daylight Time here. We'll have Ian Oliver and Kiana Lewis up there for that. And then out towards Honolulu, we're seeing major disruptions. The good news is Delta, they've been kind and they are issuing travel waivers. So if you do have plans to fly in or out of Hawaii within the next 48 hours, they will give you your money back and help rebook you on a different flight. Hurricane warnings in effect for Hilo, tropical storm warnings for the rest of the island chain. We'll likely keep these as tropical storm warnings throughout the duration of our tracking of Hurricane Lala, but we'll see. Potentially, maybe out towards Maui, we could get a hurricane warning. It just all dependent upon what these wind gusts look like within the next couple of hours here. But every hour on the hour, we've been getting updates from the National Hurricane Center. That full suite of products was issued at the 5 o'clock advisory. But we'll see how things change and potentially if that wind movement slows down even further come the 6 o'clock update. So be sure to stay with us here on Fox Weather. But, Bob, this is really a narrow window for peak impacts. And we already have surfers saying they're getting back out to the waves by Monday.
2: Yeah, it's the truth, right? And you see some of these pictures right there. Just got this in. Hilo Airport's actually going to close at 2 p.m. local time today. So, yeah, you got a couple hours left to get in or out of Hilo. But the rain's already been heavy at times. Look at Maui right there. Waves not quite as bad, but look at the winds are picking up for the palm trees for sure. All right, it's time out, this son of a gun. We've got that area of low pressure right here. That is our center circulation. That is our eye. You can see the eye wall with the thunderstorms that are dancing around it right there. Winds on the north side are actually coming on up, bouncing off the mountains, and then going right back down again. And as Brian Norcross said, as you get the winds beginning to split on in right around here and up to there, you get an area of low pressure, a broad one, that's going to form on the west side of the Big Island, which means you could see a displacement of our center of circulation. But you look at the big picture, there's our visible satellite imagery. It does look like a pretty healthy storm until you tilt it and you can see the 3D stuff, and you're getting a lot of swirling action going on this side because the Big Island, it's already messing up. Think of like the race is going on at Talladega. These guys are going so fast. All of a sudden, you pop up a huge mountain in front of them, it's going to disrupt the flow. And that's what we're getting right there with the winds as they slam head on into the mountains by the Big Island. So we've got that. Here's the water vapor imagery as well. Plenty of dry air out there. The darker shade of red means, yeah, dry air is going to be in here and it's going to gulp it in. So we're not looking at explosive development, but just the radar imagery itself, and it's going to be pretty strong. Let me time it out for you. Here's what it looks like at about noontime for you. It looks like the storm is just south of the Big Island where we are right now. Watch that continue to peel on in through the rest of the island chain. You're talking about Maui, right in towards Oahu, eventually into, it looks like, the Garden Isle. You're talking about Kauai up there as well. And then finally, by tomorrow afternoon, most of it should be peeling on out of here. But look at the winds right now. We've seen some higher gusts. You just said before, Haley, right, 78-mile-per-hour gust is what we had right by the Big Island. Right at the peak of Mauna Kea, we had a 61-mile-per-hour gust. It was a couple hours ago. Here's the wind field right now. And you can see that we've got the tropical storm force winds are shaded in yellow. Hurricane force gusts right there. That's right there in the orange. Watch where it goes. It slides into the rest of the island chain with at least tropical storm force gusts as it breezes right into areas by Honolulu, which is Oahu. But this map actually peels it away before you get those tropical storm force gusts into Kauai, which good news for you guys, but you're still going to get lashed with the heavy rain, no question about it. So watch the timing on this thing at noontime, 50 to 60 mile per hour gusts, lower half of the Big Island. It might get up to 60 to 70 for Hilo. That's out there for 6 o'clock your time. That's when it should be peaking out with the strongest winds. And again, Hilo Airport today closes at 2 p.m. That's because of the winds that are coming on in. And finally, this thing breezes out of here by 6 p.m. on Sunday. But we've got you covered the entire time, nonstop wall-to-wall coverage of Lala. It's coming up for the next few hours.
1: You know the surfers are getting excited here. We've got joining us now local surfer Kimo Chung, co-owner of Hawaii Surf Guru Surf School. Bob, you spoke with him earlier.
2: What's up, Kimo?
1: Aloha. Seems like you're ready to go. Aloha, that's right.
3: Aloha.
2: How you doing, buddy?
3: Welcome to Hawaii.
1: Yeah.
3: Kimo, I'm doing great.
2: Yeah, tell me about the surf. I know when I talked to you on Wednesday, the waves are already starting to build on out. What are we talking about now? Is it getting a little too rough, a little too sloppy?
3: So the waves are... Yeah, they get a little rough and windy, and the wind is blowing onshore, which is not favorable for surf.
2: Right.
3: So the conditions are declining as we speak. The storm is about a day away from us. It's hitting just the Big Island now, but we don't work when it's like this because it's too dangerous, and we don't want our first responders to be doing extra stuff that they don't need to.
2: Understand.
1: Yeah, I mean, right now, there's been chatter about there's already a bigger swell, especially near Honolulu, where we've got Katie Byrne. And then you talk about the impacts coming in from Hurricane Lala. What's the surf been like over the last couple of days? Because also with the moon pattern as well, it's been amplifying some of those waves. So almost kind of a worst-case scenario when you combine it all together.
3: So the surf has been really good, a little on the larger side, between 8 and 10 feet. So mainly for people that, you know, are regular surfers or advanced surfers, not for beginners or anything like that. But we have done some lessons in the inside where the beginners can still get out and in the water.
2: So, yeah, Kimo, you're on the south side of Oahu, right? So when do you think the waves are going to be good enough to go back out again?
3: We're going to work again on Monday. The storm should pass by. The storm should pass by, and then by Monday, we should be fine.
1: Yeah, it's back to business ASAP. I mean, people go to Hawaii from all over the world to surf some of these big
3: they
1: waves.
3: They come to surf. Exactly. And this is still the peak season to the end of this month. So people are still coming.
2: Oh, man.
1: Yeah, when it comes to your business, though, are you worried about anything with the building in regards to all of the heavy rain that comes in? I mean, I'm sure you're close to the water, but storm surge less of a concern when it comes to a tropical entity making a landfall.
3: Yeah. I have a it stays at the beach, but I had to take down my cameras and my flags and all that.
2: Gotcha.
3: Because the wind is coming, but we're buttoning up the hatches. We're fine.
2: You've seen Kona lows before. You've seen big rainmakers coming on in. Kimo, it's a pleasure to talk to you, my friend.

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1: Welcome back, everybody, to our special coverage of Hurricane Lala. Great to see you. We got the big old Earth right next to us.
2: I know. We've got the giant globe, and it's highlighting the impacts that are quickly approaching from Lala. Mm-hmm. So I'm Haley Meyer. We've got it all queued up, ready for the Hawaiian Islands to take on winds, rain, a little bit of surge.
1: Yeah.
2: But it's the waves that I think are going to be the most eye candy for us throughout the day.
1: Hey, you know, some of those waves are going for 22-foot breakers right on the south side of the Big Island. So, yeah, you've got the high surf advisories. They're actually going to wane late this evening. So the biggest waves are coming in right now for the Big Island. Eventually, they move into the eastern sides of Maui, into Oahu, eventually up towards Kauai as well. But that swell is going to be big, and you're looking at 22-foot breakers for the east side and the south side of Hilo area, all the way back down to Volcanoes National Park, right by the coast there, getting down to South Point. So, yeah, the waves are coming in strong. And you can see our impact zone right here. This is what we're looking at with the Fox Weather threat zone. And we're talking about a dark shade of red and a bright shade of red. I don't see it very often. It's a high threat, and it's because of the heavy rain. Haley, we're looking at 1 to 2 inches of rain per hour right now for the eastern slopes right there, the Big Island.
2: Yeah, and the hard part is it's not really showing any signs of lightening up by at least the next few hours. So I think reaching the upper echelon of that rainfall forecast of close to 20 to 30 inches is certainly possible, just given the fact that we're already looking at a flash flood warning for Hawaii County right now. I think flooding is going to be a big problem here, but truly, and after speaking to a professor of atmospheric sciences from the University of Hawaii, she said wind might be the sneakiest, larger threat,
1: right,
2: just given the fact that now we're looking at power outages, over 24,000 people without power, more specifically on the Big Island.
1: That's a good point, too. And they usually get the trade winds are out of the northeast, but this is more of a, it's more of an easterly, almost southeasterly, depends on where you are, mm-hmm, with the winds. It's getting all swirly, too, when you get up and over the mountains. But the biggest change we saw at 5 o'clock is the fact that now the Big Island, at least for now, that air cone is away from you. So probably not going to take a landfall, which would be the center of circulation. But you might see a brand new center of circulation form on the other side of the Big Island because it's just getting so swirled around right now. The wind's coming right off the water, hitting that mountain right there and swirling everything up and just messing up the flow.
2: Yeah, it's kind of a jagged center of circulation in the National Hurricane Center. Brian Norcross also noting that we could have almost a disjointed track as things start to reconsolidate around that low that's attempting to form in some form or fashion on the leeward side of the mountains. But really, the mountainous terrain, I think, is what makes this approach and the impact so unique, especially given that the windward sides are, that's going to see the most prolific rainfall totals. But, you know, with the very saturated column of air that we have going on right now, the leeward side is still going to get a good deal of rain. It's just going to be difference in the matter of feet. We could get 2 feet on the eastern side or the northern side of the Big Island, and then maybe close to 6 to 10 inches on the southern side.
1: Yeah, it depends on where you're located right here. And I'm zooming into this area right there because I want to give you a sense of how close the actual eye is to you. So I got a measuring tool right there. So here's the tip right now of the Big Island, and it's right there.
2: It's
1: as
2: close.
1: It comes in. Watch out. Center of circulation, center of the eye is what you have to look at for it to make landfall. It's about 60 miles away from that tip right now, mm-hmm, but it is moving over towards the west. So I don't think you're going to get that little bit of a you're going to get a close call. You're not going to get the actual eye over you, though.
2: Yeah.
1: Doesn't matter, though. You're still going to get the heavy rain and the wind.
2: Right. I mean, it's a matter of how the winds are circulating around that center of low pressure. And so you have this push of wind and water on shore. Storm surge, not really a big concern for the Hawaiian Islands. They don't have this slow rolling shelf that would lead you up to the shores.
1: It's a lot. Umali right now.
2: Yeah.
1: 60 gusting, mile per hour gust.
2: Yeah. All the way up to 60. What I've actually noticed, and it's been kind of surprising in a way, some of the islands that are over

0: 100 miles away from that center of circulation are picking up some of the peak wind gusts of over 70 miles per hour. So it just shows really what the impacts are with the mountains.
1: And we talked about this. I actually drove that. It's the road to Hana right there. Mm-hmm. It's white knuckle driving on a blue, sunny sky. I mean, it is insanely difficult to travel on that road because if you'd make one slip up, you're going right down the cliff into the water. Yeah. Add the fact we've got a hurricane just down in your south lashing you with heavy rain. I wouldn't want to be on the road at this point.
0: Yeah, absolutely not. I mean, I think now is the time to hunker down, whether you're on the Big Island or you're further out along the island chain. We've got Katie Byrne, who's out in Honolulu, tracking the swells that they've seen.
1: Yeah.
0: Still working to get up Mike Seidel. He's been having some service issues. And so that could also be, you know, part of the story here of maybe we're already looking at cell towers going out across parts of Hawaii. He was in Hilo, but I think he was making his way out towards the eastern shores.
1: Yeah, and we got 22-foot waves. That's a forecast for you just offshore from the lower part of the Big Island. I'm looking at the storm surge right there. Obviously, it's negligible at this point. And then you're going into low tide. High tide's actually going to get up about 1 to 2 feet when you get away from the Big Island. Big Island, east side, south side for a storm surge looking for 1 to 3 feet, which, again, not that big of a deal for them.
0: Yeah, no. So, I mean, really, I think it's the river flooding, the mudslides, the landslides. We've already seen one report of a landslide as well.
1: Yeah,
0: so
1: yep.
0: We're already looking at some of the more elevated impacts from Lala, and we are far from over. That's why we've got extended coverage here at Fox Weather all weekend long.
1: There you go.
0: Lala's threatening to bring life-threatening flood threats to spots along the Hawaiian Islands. Dangerous surf, coastal impacts, all expected. You've got a blue sky camera. That's a little bit further west on the Hawaiian Island chain, so clearly it's not a picture from the Big Island, that's for sure. But nonetheless, all of the islands are at least under a tropical storm warning. We have a hurricane warning, though, for the Big Island. Here's just some of the peak impacts. Rain totals up to 30 inches for some of the higher terrain. Wind gusts of up to 75 miles per hour. We've seen that and then some already.
1: Yeah.
0: So once you start climbing in elevation, you could get close to 100 miles per hour or even greater than that. And then those peak wave heights of close to 25 feet. And you mentioned it, Bob. We're already seeing waves close to 22 feet. So
1: yeah, that was the forecast for breakers on the lower part of the
0: breakers.
1: Yeah, I mean, it's all ragged, too. It's not the kind of stuff you can surf right now.
0: Right.
1: It's onshore, so when that happens, it's just the sets are all messed up for sure. Look at that. What do we have with the winds right now? We got the live radar up there, 40-mile-per-hour gusts on Hilo. You get up to the north, though, in Pu'umali, you're talking 60-mile-per-hour gusts, so well into the tropical storm.
0: Rain totals up to 30 inches for some of the higher terrain. Wind gusts of up to 75 miles per hour. We've seen that and then some already.
1: Yeah.
0: So once you start climbing in elevation, you could get close to 100 miles per hour or even greater than that. And then those peak wave heights of close to 25 feet. And you mentioned it, Bob. We're already seeing waves close to 22 feet. So
1: yeah, that was the forecast for breakers on the lower part of the
0: breakers.
1: Big Island. Yeah, I mean, it's all ragged, too. It's not the kind of stuff you can surf right now.
0: Right.
1: It's onshore, so when that happens, it's just the sets are all messed up for sure. Look at that. What do we have with the winds right now? We got the live radar up there, 40-mile-per-hour gusts on Hilo. You get up to the north, though, in Pu'umali, you're talking 60-mile-per-hour gusts, so well into the tropical storm forest gusts right now for the Big Island.
0: Yeah, it's those downsloping winds that are really elevating that wind threat, especially spots that are, like I mentioned earlier, hundreds of plus miles away from that center of circulation. It's been disrupting flights. That's something that we'll continue to highlight, especially with Hawaii being a literal island in the middle of the Central Pacific. You are a little bit isolated
1: here.
0: It's
1: like a pinpoint. Just nailing this thing is hard enough. The fact that you got this hurricane 60 miles away.
0: It's impressive. It really is. This is just one look at a Delta Airlines flight. It actually is now en route to Honolulu. So we're not totally watching the airports get shut down, but especially along the Big Island, these airports are going to be closed for business come 2 o'clock Hawaiian Standard, which is 10 p.m. Eastern Daylight, just for some reference, to 22 feet. So
1: that was the forecast for breakers on the lower part of the
0: breakers.
1: Big Island. Yeah, I mean, it's all ragged, too. It's not the kind of stuff you can surf right now.
0: Right.
1: It's onshore, so when that happens, it's just the sets are all messed up for sure. Look at that. What do we have with the winds right now? We got the live radar up there, 40-mile-per-hour gusts on Hilo. You get up to the north, though, in Pu'umali, you're talking 60-mile-per-hour gusts, so well into the tropical storm forest gusts right now for the Big Island.
0: Yeah, it's those downsloping winds that are really elevating that wind threat, especially spots that are, like I mentioned earlier, hundreds of plus miles away from that center of circulation. It's been disrupting flights. That's something that we'll continue to highlight, especially with Hawaii being a literal island in the middle of the Central Pacific, you are a little bit isolated
1: here. It's like
0: here.
1: A pinpoint. Just nailing this thing is hard enough. The fact that you got this hurricane 60 miles away.
0: It's impressive. It really is. This is just one look at a Delta Airlines flight. It actually is now en route to Honolulu. So we're not totally watching the airports get shut down, but especially along the Big Island, these airports are going to be closed for business come 2 o'clock Hawaiian Standard, which is 10 p.m. Eastern Daylight, just for some reference. But yeah, I mean, overall, we're getting folks who are in and out, but especially these inner island hopping that people can do, whether that's by boat or on some of the smaller aircraft, that pretty much is not happening at this point. Honolulu's seeing some of the worst disruptions flight-wise. But in total, since Friday, already up to 15 inches worth of rain. So we're already halfway there to our 30-inch forecast.
1: Yeah, you know, when it started on Friday, it was really a stronger trade wind coming in.
0: Yeah.
1: Because you had the low pressure forming, which is la-la right now, plus high pressure up to the north, channeled into trade winds a little bit stronger. You had a little more juice coming in. Mm-hmm. Now it's plain old hurricane rains coming through.
0: Right now, at least in the last 24 hours, in the Hilo area, anywhere between 2 to 3 inches. But these rainfall rates have been upwards of 2.5 inches per hour. And we'll see the consistency of that stay with us. So I'm sure that those numbers are only going to be growing. But it really is the windward side of the mountains towards Hilo and even spots a little bit further.
1: Looks like that's gotten a little bit heavier.
0: Yeah.
1: This computer model's got more of a purple shading going on to it.
0: Came back to it.
1: Yeah, it came back to that, foot and a half to 2 feet of rain.
0: In addition to what we've already seen.
1: And we've already seen it, about 4 to 5, depending on where you're located. Then you get up to the north a bit farther, Molokai, you're going to get it as well. Same with areas like Lanai, Maui for sure. The mountain there in southern Maui is 10,000 feet.
0: Right.
1: So you're still getting a nice little upslope rain getting ringed out right there also.
0: Yeah, the at least hurricane force winds are extending about 35 miles from the center and then 175 miles for those tropical storm force winds. But again, the influence of the mountains are creating gusts up to hurricane force deeper into Maui. So as things progress, this is going to make its closest pass. Likely not a landfall, but we'll see. We'll keep you posted. We're still kind of on the tip of our tongue. We'll see what happens. It's like splitting hairs. But this is going to be away from Hawaii as early as Sunday evening, Hawaiian Standard Time, and then it will continue to potentially even re-strengthen a little bit deeper into the Central Pacific.
1: Yeah, get up to 80-mile-per-hour winds once it's pulling away from the Hawaii island chain. So we'll see what happens with it. But right now, you talk about a veritable mountain in the middle of the ocean. That's what we've got going on. I made the description before. It's like the hurricane itself is like Talladega super speedway. You're just whipping around. You got no friction at all. All of a sudden, you add the fact that you got these huge mountains that are just in the middle of it. It's like a giant speed bump.
0: Right.
1: So it's going to disrupt the flow of the storm itself. So you already see that happen with the disruption of the western side of the eye wall. Will it reform as another low on the other side and kind of move away? Well, it all depends on the mountains and what it does to it.
0: Yeah, one of the top peaks is over 13,000 feet above sea level. And so you can get winds that are upwards of 30% stronger at that peak compared to at the surface. And we had Greg Diamond, one of our meteorologists behind the scenes, say that the temperatures on some of the peaks are close to about 42 degrees. So it's the closest to snow I think a tropical system is really ever going to be.
1: Listen, you're 10 degrees away, right, on the top of Mauna Kea from seeing a tremendous amount of snow. I mean, a blizzard, right? You got the
0: literally
1: winds that are screaming at you at about 75 to 100 miles per hour, possibly. I mean, obviously, it's all going to be rain because
0: right,
1: it's real hard to get anything but that. But here's what we got going up the mountains. But you talked about the leeward side where you start seeing things dry on out. You're still going to get lashed with rain.
0: Yeah, I mean, and honestly, I think that that's a good thing because we've seen in years past where you can have a tropical influence and it brings a lot of rain to the windward side, but then the leeward side gets completely left out of it.
1: Mm-hmm.
0: And then you can see stronger wind gusts, and that can further exacerbate a fire weather threat. Now, in this case, we're not really tracking that because of this close pass. You will get enough of the rain coming in just directly from that outer eye wall and some of the bands that are closest to that center of circulation. So overall, it's a good thing. But if you are in the Hilo side of things, I think a lot of people possibly would have evacuated or at least taken a day trip or a couple day trip out to possibly the southern shores just to,
1: it's gorgeous,
0: stay as dry as possible.
1: Took the helicopter tour out there when across the Volcanoes National Park. It was awesome. Wouldn't do it today, though. All right, coming on up on Fox Weather, Lala continues to crush into the Big Island. You can see now we're getting those power outages to pop up on Maui, unfortunately. So now you got 10% of the customers in Maui without power. So you got plenty of juice coming in right on the south side of the islands. That rain is going to scrape right on through. We're going to cover it the whole time. We got live reporters out there, and of course, our hurricane specialist, Brian Norcross. He is at the helm also. Any new information, we go to him. He's the expert as well. And we're going to be right back, everybody. Fox Weather, your Hurricane HQ, returns right after this.

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1: Hey, welcome back, everybody. You can see what we're watching right there. Some lovely pictures right here out of, looks like Waikiki Beach, right? So now you're on Oahu. That looks very nice. It's just coming out from Diamond Head. Beautiful conditions at this point, but they're going to go downhill shortly. In fact, we just got an update on one of the wind gusts. Now, look, you got the tracking of Lalo right now, 75 mile per hour wind sustained. That's around the eyewall itself. We just got a wind gust right there on Mauna Kea, which is the northern part, the northern volcano on the Big Island, 127 mile per hour gust. So that's a hair away from category 4 strength. That's category 3 when you get across the highest elevations. Where is this bad boy going? Well, it's going to clip just south of the Big Island and will continue to press up to the northwest and ultimately flatline out across the west. The entire time is going to get disrupted by the Big Island. In fact, it already is right now because you can see when you look at the satellite imagery, a little swirly when you get across the western side of the circulation. Winds are hitting it and going back around again. So we still have the hurricane warnings in effect. Again, 127 mile per hour wind gust. That was Mauna Kea. That's what we just received right here into the forecast center. So purple shaded area looks like the hurricane warnings come to fruition for sure. You got hurricane force winds definitely. Tropical storm warnings are for the rest of the islands from Maui all the way up clear through to it looks like Kauai. So now you've got these winds that are going to continue to spill on out from the Big Island up through areas like Maui. What about the radar picture? Pretty intense. When you start seeing these yellow bands right there coming in, these spiraling rain bands getting ejected out from the center of circulation, that's 1 to 2.5 inches of rain per hour. So you've got the flash flood warnings. We already have them popping up for the eastern side right there, the Big Island, all the way back down to the south. So the windward action coming in, you can squeeze out a lot of rain right there. You get up to the north a bit farther, and that rain is going to peter out of touch until it fills in nicely from Maui into Oahu, and that's going to happen over the next few hours. So now we're watching for the runoff, right? All the rain goes up to the mountains, got to go somewhere, goes downhill, you start feeding up into the rivers, and that's where we're going to have some flooding concerns. Some of the winds gusting right now, Pu'umali right there. So that's an airport looking at 60 mile per hour wind gusts. That's northwest of Hilo. Hilo itself, 40 mile per hour wind gusts right now. Then you get to the northern tip, 51 mile per hour gusts. Southern tip, 60 mile per hour gusts. And now you're right there with the tropical storm force winds at least gusting to that. But here's what it looks like around Maui. Now you're starting to pick up as well. Look at the lower part of Maui, 55 mile per hour wind gusts right there. You can see to the northern part, 46. What about the waves? That white shaded area. Now we got the forecast going for 22 foot waves. That's going to be the breakers right across the windward side of the Big Island. All that action is going to continue to slide over to the west over the next few hours. But you can see storm surge. Usually we talk about a landfalling hurricane. Even if it's not landfalling, just brushes you. You worry about storm surge. 1 to 3 feet. That's hardly anything. We don't have to worry about the storm surge, but the big wave action. That's going to be monstrous for the next 12 hours for sure for the Big Island and spreading into the rest of them over the next several hours. Haley.
2: All right, let's talk about what we can expect over the next little bit. The rain, the wind, it's all really starting to pick up across the Big Island and even into Maui. As you've noticed, power outages are starting to increase on Maui at this point. Over 22,000 customers without power as we speak. And we also have some later updates. Mauna Kea now gusting up to 127 miles per hour. That is a Category 3 hurricane force gust, just shy of a Category 4, which would be at 130 miles per hour. So things are certainly starting to take a turn. That current storm surge forecast, as you mentioned, Bob, is minimal at best. We're not really tracking a storm surge threat at this point, just due to the topography of the continental shelf and what's going on underneath the surface there. But we could have some big-time breaking waves that are close to, at this point, we've already seen waves up to 22 feet.
1: Yeah, that's what we're forecasting, too. If y'all take max 2 on there, you can see we're looking at the wind field, too, because the wind field has been pressing on up to the north for sure. So now it's almost going to get into Maui here within the next few hours. So we're watching for the winds now getting over the channel from the Big Island, spreading its wings again into Maui eventually. That is going to take its toll and get up towards Oahu also. So we've got that going on over the next few. So, yeah, you got the winds are going to continue to spread on in. Wave action is going to be big. Luckily, we don't have to worry about the storm surge, Haley, because, you know, right now, a 3-foot storm surge, it's nothing when you talk about 22-foot breaking waves out there, too. Beach erosion.
2: Yeah, and also when you think about the beaches, it's a very different setup compared to what you would see in a spot like the Gulf Coast, where you have a lot of homes that are right up against the water. The beaches are jagged. You can have those black sand beaches, which are gorgeous, but it's a different picture when it comes to impacts for Hawaii. But you do have homes that are on some of the higher elevations. There's a visitor center for the Volcano National Park.
1: Yeah,
2: and
1: what's parts that, 9,000 feet up?
2: 9,000 feet, yeah.
1: There, yeah.
2: So they are, you know, halting most operations above that 9,000 foot. And I mean, that 127 mile an hour gust for Mauna Kea, that just tells you how significant the change is from the winds at the surface to then winds on some of the higher elevations.
1: Yeah, look at some of the radar sweeps as they go by. And you're looking at that heavy banding coming in across the lower part of the screen. Eventually, it's going to fill on in. Look at the water vapor imagery. And you asked Brian Norcross before, what about the tornado threat? I think it's legit because you've got dry air on the western side.
2: Yeah, I mean, I always think back to Hurricane Milton and a big reason as to why.
1: 50 tornadoes in Florida.
2: Oh, it was, I mean, that was the storm of record in my mind in terms of tornado producers. But it was because of the land interaction and then also because of that drier air. So anytime where I see that mid-level dry air, it does beg the question, do we get some spin-ups? But the real question is here, what does this flash flood scenario look like in terms of landslides, mudslides, debris flows? We've already seen reports of a landslide already, and the rain total are pushing close to 5 to 8 feet, or 5 to 8 inches. But I think that this is even underselling the rain we've seen so far.
1: Yeah, we are. So earlier we spoke with Dr. Allison Nugent. This is what she had to say about the hurricanes, because look at the waves right there. What about the rest of the impacts for the entire island chain? Listen to this.
0: Yeah, I've been saying the whole time that, whether it's a tropical storm or a Category 1, it really doesn't matter. Mm-hmm. It's like, we're going to get heavy rain and strong winds from it regardless.
1: Yeah, doctor, we're watching this right here as it comes in. We had two strong Kona lows earlier in the spring. Now, that was a different wind direction. Mm-hmm. Is this kind of an odd wind that's going to be coming in towards the Big Island and also the rest of the islands, I guess?
0: Actually, I'd say it's typically we have winds from the northeast in the Hawaiian Islands because of our trade winds. And so it's the same general wind direction, maybe a little bit more southeasterly than we're used to, but a whole lot stronger. And so what I've been telling folks is that, think about the general wind patterns that you experience around your house or in your community and just amplify that and, bring your trash bins inside, tie down any loose items, anything you can that might blow around could become a missile and, damage your property or someone else's. So the direction is pretty consistent with what we're used to.
1: Got it.
2: And in living in Hawaii, you think about the two bigger impacts that we're tracking today, that being very heavy rain and the potential for flash flooding and intense wind gusts, which have already been reported of over 75 miles per hour. I think our strongest gust was 78.
1: Yeah.
2: So which one in your experience do you think is going to pose the biggest threat to Hawaiians, folks living on that Big Island? Is it the rain, or do you think, especially once you start to climb an elevation, that maybe wind becomes one of the bigger stories?
0: Yeah, that's a really interesting question. Initially, I was going to say rain, because some of the rainfall totals from this storm are looking really, really high. However, the windward sides and the windward slopes of Hawaii Island are used to getting a lot of rain. And, their infrastructure is built for that. They have really big culverts and, they're used to that. Whereas the wind we're really not used to. And so I think they could, I don't want to be too hedgy, but I think they could both be equally impactful. Maybe the wind more so because we're not used to it. But those rainfall totals are exceptional if those come to pass. And as well, I've heard there might be some enhanced rainfall totals in places where you have upslope flow. And that's concerning.
1: Now, we are always worried about, the wind, the rain, like you said. East Coast storms in the Gulf, we're always worried about the storm surge. But for Hawaii, 1 to 3 foot storm surge, you guys aren't even under a warning for that.
0: Yeah, the topography is such that we don't have a lot of low-lying land like you have, for example, along the there are places that are very remote on Hawaii Island, for sure.
1: And looking outside your window right now, you're on Oahu. What has it been like over the last couple of hours? Have you seen any kind of lashing rains come in yet?
0: It hasn't been too bad here in Honolulu. I live in the back of Manoa Valley, which is right near the mountains on the lee side of Oahu, so on the downslope side. There have been some pretty strong winds here this morning. Nothing like tropical storm strength, but, trees really, really moving. And there have been some passing showers, but nothing that feels too concerning yet.
1: Got it. Understood.
2: Well, it's good to hear that Hawaiians are prepared. They're ready to go. But, you know, infrastructure is something that we'll be kind of keeping an eye out for. A lot of flights canceled in or out of the area. So wind and rain, the two main impacts from Hurricane Lala. That's Allison Nugent, Associate Professor of Atmospheric Sciences at the University of Hawaii at Manoa. Thanks so much for your insight.
0: Thanks for having me.
1: Yeah. All right, you guys, that wraps up another hour of our coverage as we track Lala. Make sure you stick with Fox all weekend long because we're going to be on it until this thing is gone, which is essentially Sunday evening. So we're glad you're joining us right now.
2: Yeah, make sure you have your notifications turned on your Fox Weather app where you can get the latest weather updates for your location. 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For all seasons, for all America, we've got you covered 38 hours straight. More Fox Weather on the way.

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1: All right, it's a Fox Weather Alert, everybody. Hurricane Lala slamming into Hawaii right now. The latest update from the National Hurricane Center has the storm actually slowing down just a little bit forward speed, but it's still a Category 1 hurricane. And with this new update, Big Island no longer in the cone of uncertainty, but they're in a cone of getting smashed with heavy rain right now, right?
2: Yeah, we've got lots of rain, wind, all lashing parts of the Big Island, but some of the other islands as well. Maui dealing with growing concerns for power outages. Tropical storm warnings are up in Maui as well. Parts of the Big Island could see more than 2 feet of rain and powerful winds across the Big Island, reaching, in some cases, over 127 miles per hour. That's our top wind report.
1: Yeah, we just got that last half hour. 127 mile per hour wind in Mauna Kea, right at the crest right there. That's the northern volcano in the Big Islands. Just getting crushed.
2: Yeah. So welcome in to Fox News nonstop coverage of Tracking Lala. I'm Haley Meyer.
1: And I'm Bob Van Dillon. Great to see you guys right now. And we'll get right to it because the track hasn't moved much in the wind speed. We just got the 6 o'clock advisory. So let's get right to that as well.
2: Yeah, really no changes here from the 5 o'clock to the 6 o'clock. The 5 o'clock update was more of a large scale update where the cone can shift. In this case, with our more recent updates, it's just going to be, is there a change in wind speed, pressure, and movement? And we haven't really seen that at all. Conditions are getting worse by the minute. We've got our Fox Weather team in place ready to bring you the latest. As Lala gets closer to Hawaii, we have Fox Weather correspondent Katie Byrne and our storm specialist Mike Seidel, who are on the ground live from the Aloha State. Mike, trying to get somewhere with service.
1: He's in the worst part of the storm right now, so it's hard to get service out of there. But he's getting some video fed back to us, and we're going to see what it looks like because I know the waves right now, they're big. Here is our new video from Mike Seidel. There it is.
2: Ooh.
1: He just took this picture. Look at that nonstop breaking wave action right now. That is on the Big Island of Hawaii.
2: Yeah, so you can see just the jagged terrain of the beachfront there. That's why the storm surge is less of a concern for this hurricane forecast. It's all about the wind and the rain. So it'll be interesting to get Mike's perspective and we can get him up and we'll be checking in with him. But torrential rainfall rates close to 2 to potentially 2.5 inches per hour. So we've got a lot going on here with our extended coverage.
1: It is just churning in right there. So we got a reporter on the ground feeding us the live pictures. That's a couple minutes ago is what you just had. But we just got the 6 o'clock advisory too. And it's been interesting to watch. Does the pressure drop at all? Does it rise? It's kind of flatlined out. Even it's the same forward direction.
2: Mm-hmm. It is struggling a little bit, at least with its presentation, especially with that low-level center. The radar actually makes this look more impressive than what it actually would be looking like on satellite. But what we've got going on is a flash flood warning that's in effect for Hawaii County, and that will stay in effect till at least 1 p.m. Hawaiian time. But likely that's going to get extended even beyond that. Peak impacts, I think, are really ongoing as we speak, and will stay the story here for Hawaii, and then we'll extend further out towards the west from Maui, out towards Lanai as well. We've got a thunderstorm, non-thunderstorm wind gust. That's that Mauna Kea report.
1: Oh, there it is. 127. So just to give you perspective, that's Category 3. Category 4 starts at 130, right? So there you go. It's a hair underneath Category 4 wind gusts at the peaks right now on the Big Island of Hawaii.
2: And that just goes to show the impacts of terrain. Not only is that making it more of a jagged center, but the farther you climb in elevation, you can get winds that are about 30% stronger than you would get at the surface. With the latest update from the National Hurricane Center, they're saying that an observation site south of Volcano Kealakamo near 100 feet in elevation has reported a wind gust of 51 miles per hour. So now we're starting to see a little bit more consistency with the tropical storm force winds and even up to hurricane force gusts, about 200 miles extending from that center. And the rain already triggering a landslide here as well. Multiple highways, not only on the Big Island, but deeper along the island chains. We're seeing blockages from downed trees and, in this case, from large rocks.
1: So I'm open to everybody's inside right now, not traveling on the Big Island, especially now even getting into Maui where that heavy rain continues to spill in that direction. Some reports coming in from Maui too. So that's the one that's shaped with the double shot right there, the islands. That's Maui. You got a 74 mile per hour wind gust right there. Those are the top ones though.
2: Yeah.
1: 127.
2: I mean, 78 miles per hour, and then that 127 just knocks your socks off when you look at it. But we'll likely see a couple more wind gusts on the higher elevations throughout the rest of this evening that will get well into 100 miles per hour, if not greater than that, and potentially be rivaling that 127 mile an hour gust. There's a brief window where we could still see a little bit of strengthening going on.
3: It's got to happen quickly.
2: It does. Because, again, with all of the terrain interaction, it's going to keep this on a weakening trend. So notice by Sunday morning, we're looking at winds of about 50 miles per hour, 60 mile an hour by this evening as well. And this is all in Hawaiian time as well. So this would be overnight. So pretty much our overnight shifters with Britta and Craig, we could get this dropped back down to a tropical storm. But there is a window for additional strengthening as it pulls away from the islands, still in warmer waters in the Central Pacific, which could give it a new lease on life.
3: Yeah, that's going to be far away from Hawaii. Yeah. You don't have to worry about it by that time. But even if you're not getting hurricane force gusts, you're still going to get the tremendous amounts of rainfall for at least the lower part of the islands. Just got a hurricane warning for the Big Island. That doesn't happen very often.
2: No, I mean, this is fairly rare. We've only had a landfall of even a tropical storm a handful of times.
3: Yeah.
2: And the last time we had a hurricane landfall was Aniki. Now, Aniki took a very interesting track. It went all the way south and then eventually made
3: right up to Hawaii.
2: Yeah, made a big turn to the north over Kauai. That's really the storm of reference for Hawaiians when they think about tropical impacts. We won't see anything to that caliber with Lala, but still the Big Island more specifically taking on the brunt of the impacts that is also somewhat of a rarity as well.
3: Yeah, you listen to the Big Island in recorded history now. It's never had a landfalling hurricane.
2: Yeah.
3: And they're going to get very close to this one. In fact, the center of the eye is just about 60 miles away. So if you think about Hawaii and this expanse of the Pacific, it's like a pinhole. The fact that it's this close is just pretty amazing anyway.
2: Yeah, the atmospheric moisture, I mean, this is a little bit closer to the surface, but we do have a good deal of available moisture. But there is some mid-level dry air, which could create a pocket of some rotation. We spoke with Brian Norcross last hour about his thoughts on could there be more of a tornado potential with this tropical storm and this hurricane.
3: Yeah.
2: You know, it's something that we do talk about. But in terms of the Hawaiian Islands, I think that's kind of the last thing that we need to be thinking about on the list. It's certainly with all of that heavy rain. And, you know, in regards to this El Nino, the strong El Nino,
3: right.
2: I mean, super El Nino, really, the water temperatures, even on the north side of the island,
3: 80.
2: Are in the 80s.
3: It's
2: and
3: close.
2: So, you know, this is not going to be the only storm that we have already tracked. And we had Fausto that tracked north, hardly brought any impacts to Hawaii. But we've got this storm, and then now a couple of the models are highlighting by the end of this month, we could see another system that is getting close. So
3: this isn't the first time we've had Hawaii in the conversation with these storms, and this is one that's really making an impact on you. There's no question about it. What about those impacts? Let's share it with you right now, because I want to bring you up to speed on the satellite imagery and also the radar imagery too, because things are watching. It's pretty interesting to watch what's going on with the land sea interaction with the wind. Now you can see what it looks like in Waikiki Beach. You're talking about Oahu right now. It looks lovely.
2: There's some people out.
3: Beautiful. There's some people. Hey, listen, get a little beach time while you can.
2: Yeah.
3: Because when that rain comes in, it's going to be a soaker. So here's what it goes. Here's the way it looks right now. You can see the ragged nature of this of the clouds, at least on the western periphery. Still coming in strong on the eastern side, right, as it goes around. But it's the Big Island that's messing everything up right now as the winds come hauling butt right around that side, hitting it and then getting split. And that's why we've got such a weird presentation on that satellite imagery. Zoom on into it, and you got the enhancement on there right now. The thunderstorm action, Haley, it's still building. You can see it as they get some pulsing going on. But the center circulation, man, that is tough to see on that west side. Look at that.
2: Yeah, we were getting more of a clouded over center of circulation just due to the interaction of the winds coming off of that mountain area. The National Hurricane Center as well, even noting in their discussion of the 5 o'clock hour that we could get this center of circulation to reform and almost be a disjointed connection point with the track of Lala, which would then reform possibly along the southern shores. But that would be the near miss. What are we going to see here in terms of a landfall? And at this point,
3: let's look at that band too.
2: Yeah,
3: there's a couple of steady spiraling rain bands right there, and rainfall rates. Yeah, you zoom into that a little bit more. I got Stephen McLeod driving it for me. Just looking at the rainfall rates per hour, and it's been going between 1 and 2.5 inches of rain per hour. The red shaded area, that's one band that's ready to move on in. It's already in that flash flood zone. I mean, that's going to come in right now. It's over an inch per hour in that one spot. If you look right there where he's got it pinpointed, one and about a third inch of rain per hour. So it's tremendous amounts of rain. And it's trained over the same spots for a long period of time.
2: Yeah, I mean, that's really the orientation of a tropical entity is where you get these rain bands and it just creates this continuous motion of heavy rain. And then also the angle of approach based upon the mountain terrain. The windward side is going to get absolutely hammered with rainfall totals close to 20 to 30 inches. The leeward side, you guys are going to see rain as well, which is why we're not talking as much of an elevated threat for fire weather, which is something you also have to think about for the Hawaiian Islands. They'll get a good punch of rain coming in. But overall, you see we got that latest major crest, which occurred yesterday, and now we're seeing that pulsation here. We'll probably climb back up into major flood stage.
3: Yeah, so listen, we know that all the islands are going to get a taste of this, whether it's wind, rain, or both. Mm-hmm. You're going to get a taste. So the island of Oahu is currently under a tropical storm warning, with a flood watch is going to go in effect later on this evening. Fox Weather correspondent Katie Byrne is on the south side of Oahu. She's in Honolulu right now, Hawaii, where conditions are deteriorating right now. Take a listen.
4: Rain and winds battered Hawaii's Big Island early Saturday morning, the first signs of Hurricane Lala.
5: This is an enormous storm.
4: The storm continues to build up wind speed, reaching hurricane strength as it approaches the state, a rare occurrence for Hawaii, which hasn't had a hurricane make landfall on the Big Island.
5: We have not had a hurricane make landfall in quite some time, so none of us really have experienced this in the last couple decades.
4: Rainfall could hit the double digits on the Big Island through Monday, with wind speeds expected to reach 75 miles per hour. The National Guard has been deployed across the state, while many residents are loading sandbags and stocking up on gas as the storm approaches. Local officials are warning everyone to stay safe.
5: You have to be careful. If you're on the road and there is an incredible amount of rain coming down, there are going to be car accidents and there will be fatalities. Do not go out if it's unsafe.
4: But even as the storm gets closer, some people on the Big Island say the waves are in great condition for a surf.
6: When we first got out, it was a little smaller, but it started building as we went. And the wind really kicked, like, it kind of came off of it, and it made it really nice to surf.
7: The storm's kind of close, so the waves are a little jumbled, but you can feel the real power starting. It's kind of the calm before the storm.
4: There is a chance Lala will not make landfall on the island, but its most severe conditions could still make an impact. In Honolulu, Katie Byrne, Fox Weather.
3: Yeah, listen, as a surfer, I can tell you, you know the difference between a hurricane swell and just a plain old trade wind swell. There's a huge difference. Look at this. You got the picture with the radar and the winds on top of it superimposed. What's not pictured are the volcano tops, Mauna Loa, Mauna Kea. Mauna Kea, 127 mile per hour gust. That was last hour. If you want to look at our live blog, you can scan that QR code on the bottom part of your screen right there, and you can see the inner workings of Fox Weather, what we're thinking right there. So we are charting this storm out. We're going to be live on air throughout the entire evening tonight, overnight through tomorrow morning, all the way through into Sunday, where we got wall-to-wall coverage following this Lala. Stick around, everybody.

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1: All right, welcome back into Fox Mother's continuing wall-to-wall coverage of Hurricane Lala. We've got hurricane force winds that are now lashing Hawaii's Big Island. But also, as we head further out towards the west along the island chains, we've been seeing gusts up to about 70, 74 miles per hour, so just shy of hurricane force in many cases. We are getting updates every hour on the hour from the National Hurricane Center. We'll also have Brian Norcross on here in just a moment to break down the latest with the 6 o'clock advisory, and there are no changes, holding steady at 75 miles per hour, so just enough to be able to classify Lala as a hurricane. It was designated from tropical storm to a hurricane at 3 o'clock Eastern time, but that was very early in the morning. We're just now getting into the afternoon, Hawaiian Standard Time. So the good news is peak impacts are happening when folks are awake and they're alert. But here's a look at some of the wind reports that we've seen near the Maui area. We've got 74 miles per hour here, 73 or 63 miles per hour outdoors Kanakakia, and then Malaya, we've got 75 miles per hour. So bear with us here at Fox Weather. We're trying with these Hawaiian names. It's easier said than done. The Mauna Kea Summit, 127 mile per hour winds. That one really sticks out like a sore thumb, but that just goes to show that it's the elevation that is going to create the wind aspect being so severe compared to, let's say, at some of the more surface level areas. Now, for Mauna Kea Summit, we're looking at that 127 mile an hour wind gust, but as the storm approaches, we could see gusts potentially topping over that 127 report. So we'll see how things go. For the lower terrain, though, we're holding steady with our gusts at about the lower 60, 65 miles per hour and getting up to hurricane force close. About 71 miles per hour is that top, more lower elevation status. But as far as things move over the next few days, already watching that center of circulation getting jagged out a little bit from the terrain interactions and some of the higher levels of the atmosphere. But as things push on through Sunday morning, this should go back down towards a tropical storm, which is why we don't have hurricane warnings for Maui out towards some of the other island chains a little bit further out towards the west. But there is a window for re-strengthening as Lala is able to gather itself a little bit more and not interact with land and still have some warmer water ahead of it. But the good news is, in that case, it'll be well away from the Hawaiian island chains. And so we're only talking about Category 1 hurricane impacts here. But we've also seen impacts along the continental United States. We had one flight that was delayed over 4.5 hours out of LAX, making its way towards Honolulu. So, yes, the airports are starting to close down. The big closures will start to happen at about 2 o'clock Hawaiian Standard Time. So we still have a couple more hours until things really start to shut down completely. Just an overall look for Saturday and Sunday. All of our model consensus here holds this as potentially a stronger tropical storm or a very low-end Category 1 hurricane. It's not until the next 4 days and beyond where we could be talking about a major hurricane from this storm system. But a tropical storm warning in effect out from Kauai towards Honolulu, where we have Katie Byrne. We just heard from her. We're working to get Mike Seidel. He's had some issues in regards to cell service. So potentially we're already looking at cell towers getting knocked down from those wind gusts. But especially for some of the more isolated homes and neighborhoods, we spoke with an atmospheric science professor at the University of Hawaii. And she said that once you start to get up into the higher terrain, you can get homes that are very isolated. And so they could be dealing without power. And then all of the heavy rain, that could be a potential trigger for mudslides. We've already had one report of a landslide with big time rocks over the road. So already seeing some pretty significant infrastructure closures in certain spots. And again, in addition to the winds and the rain, we're also tracking the threat for 15 to 20 foot breaking waves. Good news is for Hawaii, storm surge, less of an issue just given the topography element here. But 20-foot waves, they're on approach, and we've already seen at least a 22-foot breaking wave close to the southern shores of the Big Island, Bob.
2: Yeah, Ellie, I want you to look at this. I zero into the eye structure of this storm. I'm going to show you the satellite imagery. Look at the live cams coming into. Here we are in Maui. You can see the breezy conditions. Not much of a chop on the water, though. It's pretty interesting to see that, right? So the winds are clearly at play when you're looking at that that picture with the palm trees swaying. Here's what it looks like. This right there, that's the Big Island of Hawaii. Our center of circulation, our storm center, their eye, is right about there. I want you to look at the winds as they go around this thing. And it hits the mountains and gets deflected down in the south. All right, so you know it's coming in this direction. Look at the chaotic nature right there of all that swirl. I mean, look at that. It's just playing havoc on the western workings of that storm itself, right? It hits the mountains. It introduces more eddy type situations. It all gets back into the center of circulation right there. And it is a chaotic mess at this point. So Brian Norcross was thinking, National Hurricane Center is thinking as well. Will this get totally disrupted in this broad center of circulation? That's on the lee side. You get a lee trough or a lee broad area of low pressure. Will that become the brand new area of circulation that could be considered the center of the storm? I mean, that remains to be seen. It's almost 50-50 at this point. We'll see how much of a mess up that the island is doing right there. But it's like throwing a bucket of sand right there into a finely, nicely oiled machine because it was really gaining some strength. And now it's slammed into the mountains. You get extra shear going in there as well. So land interaction right now, playing havoc with the storm. But just what we got. Big picture shows a nice outflow up to the north. You see it's the 3D. It's just the mess that it's encountering when you get off to the western part of the circulation. Also, it's not just the islands themselves. Look at the tremendous amount of dry air that's worked its way into the west part. So that's going to gulp into it as well. That's why we were never concerned this was going to turn into a monster storm, even though we've seen really category 3 forced gusts across the highest elevations around the Big Island so far. We're into 27-mile-per-hour gusts in Mauna Kea. Look at the rain coming in. It's spilling in from the ocean and going right up the gut into the Big Island on that windward side. Now we're starting to get some of these road closures all across the board. Look at all these. You're talking about by Hawaiian Paradise Park. What's that? South of Hilo. As you drive down there, floods are being closed. Or roads are being closed because of the flooding, because of some downed trees on the northern side of the island also. Then you get south of Volcanoes National Park. And you can see Na'alehu. Now you've got some flash flooding going on here where you got the Springs Road closed in both directions as well. So now you got issues on the main highway right there by 11. So, yeah, we've got the flooding concerns. Get the flash flood warnings. It was the first of many got issued about 2 hours ago, and it continues to go on in. So it's timing out. Here you are right about 12 o'clock mountain time or Hawaiian time. Watch out roll on through over the next few hours. It will continue to chug around, go south of basically the Big Island, then pick itself up and move across the lower part of the islands. Look how much of a disruption it does. When you see the big heavy rain, though, even though you're not going to take a direct hit, you're still going to get the heaviest amount of rain. Remember, you're on the bad side, the northeastern quadrant. In this case, it's going to be the northeast and the northern quadrant as well, the northern semicircle, that area right there. You're going to get blasted the hardest, and it does include the state capital by Honolulu. So you're watching for that later on this afternoon through the evening hours. And then by tomorrow evening, about 6 o'clock or so, local time, Hawaiian time, the last shot of the rain is entering and moving away from Kauai, the Garden Isle, as it all moves over towards the west. What about the winds right now? The buoy's kind of calming down a little bit. You got 22 gusting to 27. Hilo, 22 gusting to 33. Hilo Airport closes at 2 o'clock local time this afternoon. It's going to be a bouncy ride getting in there no matter what, though. You know, up towards Maui, these winds are gusting to about 45. So when you put it in the perspective, the orange-shaded area, here is where we are seeing the hurricane gusts, right? You have right there hurricane force. That's right around the center. We did see a hurricane gust right there of over 120 miles per hour. That's what we had out there across the northern part of the Big Island. Where does it go from here? Basically, tropical storm force winds. I think they just lash into, I'd say, Maui all the way up through close to Kauai over the next 24 to 36 hours. You're going to get brushed. You're going to get the impacts. But the heaviest rain right now ongoing is right around the Big Island.
1: You know the surfers are getting excited here. We've got joining us now local surfer Kimo Chung, co-owner of Hawaii Surf Guru Surf School. Bob, you spoke with him earlier.
2: What's up, Kimo? Aloha.
1: Seems like you're ready to go. Aloha, that's right.
0: Aloha.
2: How you doing, buddy?
0: Welcome to Hawaii.
1: Yeah.
0: Kimo, I'm doing great.
2: Yeah, tell me about the surf. I know when I talked to you on Wednesday, the waves are already starting to build on out. What are we talking about now? Is it getting a little too rough, a little too sloppy?
0: So the waves are... Yeah, they get a little rough and bump, windy, and the wind is blowing onshore, which is not favorable for surf.
2: Right.
0: So the conditions are declining as we speak. The storm is about a day away from us. It's hitting just the Big Island now, but we don't work when it's like this because it's too dangerous and we don't want our first responders to be doing extra stuff that they don't need to.
2: Understand.
1: Yeah, I mean, right now, there's been chatter about there's already a bigger swell, especially near Honolulu, where we've got Katie Byrne. And then you talk about the impacts coming in from Hurricane Lala. What's the surf been like over the last couple of days? Because also with the moon pattern as well, it's been amplifying some of those waves. So almost kind of a worst-case scenario when you combine it all together.
0: So the surf has been really good, a little on the larger side, between 8 and 10 feet. So mainly for people that, you know, are regular surfers or advanced surfers, not for beginners or anything like that. But we have done some lessons in the inside where the beginners can still get out and in the water.
2: So, yeah, Kimo, you're on the south side of Oahu, right? So when do you think the waves are going to be good enough to go back out again?
0: We're going to work again on Monday. Mm. The storm should pass by. The storm should pass by. And then by Monday, we should be fine.
1: Yeah, it's back to business ASAP. I mean, people go to Hawaii from all over the world to surf some of these big
0: they
1: waves.
0: They come to surf. Exactly. And this is still the peak season to the end of this month. So people are still coming.
2: Oh, man.
1: Yeah, when it comes to your business, though, are you worried about anything with the building in regards to all of the heavy rain that comes in? I mean, I'm sure you're close to the water, but storm surge less of a concern when it comes to a tropical entity making a landfall.
0: Yeah, I have a it stays at the beach, but I had to take down my cameras and my flags and all that.
2: Gotcha.
0: Because the wind is coming. But we're buttoning up the hatches. We're fine.
2: You've seen Kona lows before. You've seen big rainmakers coming on in. Kimo, it's a pleasure to talk to you, my friend. And I'd love to get some pictures coming in for Monday when you guys go back out. So, Kimo, mahalo. Thank you so much for joining us this afternoon. Appreciate
0: it. Thank you, guys. Aloha.
2: All right.
0: See you soon.
2: Yeah.
1: And we're still tracking Hurricane Lala as it's battering the Hawaiian Islands. A look at our Fox Weather threat zone, high threat for the Big Island and parts of Maui, and then an elevated threat with tropical storm force conditions expected by the end of this weekend. The entire Aloha State, though, at risk for strong winds and flash flooding. But the Big Island, that's under the most elevated risk. We will be hearing from Fox Weather's storm specialist Mike Seidel coming up here shortly. Make sure to stay with Fox Weather all weekend long. We'll be live with extended coverage to provide all the updates on Lala so folks are prepared. Stick around.

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1: All right, welcome back to Fox Weather's continuing coverage of Hurricane Lala. Conditions quietly, they're starting to ramp up. Now it's full on for the Big Island. We're watching the heavy rain continue to lash into the region. This right here is Maui, which is a little north of the Big Island.
2: Maui already getting reports of close to hurricane force wind gusts, and our top report of the day so far, 127 miles per hour on top of Mauna Kea. Tropical storm warnings are up pretty much for the entire of the island chain besides the Big Island, which is under a hurricane warning right now.
1: Yeah, look at that. We're calling for about 2 feet of rain as a possibility for the Big Island. Welcome back, everybody. Bob Van Dillon, Haley Meyer have been here for the last couple of hours now, taking you through this. The Aloha State getting blasted. I've been there a couple of times. You get to walk down on the lower part of the Big Island to the green beach. Have you ever done that before? Wouldn't suggest doing that today because they're getting smashed.
2: Yeah, I think indoor time is the best method for today, especially considering how fast and heavy these rainfall rates have been coming down. We see this one band on the southern shores of the Big Island that has been persistent for about 3 hours, producing rainfall rates anywhere between an inch to 2 inches per hour. So rainfall totals are going to be on the more extreme side of things.
1: Yeah, indeed. No question. That's going to be a major impact. So let's get the Fox Weather Hurricane Specialist, Brian Norcross, right now. Brian, just watching on FNC, and now you're back with us. And I'll tell you, that 6 o'clock advisory, it still looks chaotic when you're looking at that satellite imagery.
3: Yeah, I think it's going to stay chaotic as long as it's in the vicinity of the Big Island there, Bob. And exactly how this is going to come out isn't clear because it's wobbling around. It's not moving very fast. That 6 o'clock update has northwest on average, averaged over a few hours movement, but it actually kind of jogged back to the west, but only 8 miles an hour. So it's this interaction with this mountain has slowed down this center movement. And is that going to somehow tear the system apart? It doesn't look like it at this moment. It actually looks reasonably healthy down here. Look, you can see the red kind of trying to wrap around the center again. But it is, as you say, very chaotic. 75 miles per hour is still the estimate from the Hurricane Center. 60 miles to the south-southeast of the south point of Hawaii. But this slowing down is going to take a longer time to either get by it or come over that south point, probably to move by it. Let's look at the visible satellite. So this is like a photograph from space of what you see if you were sitting up there looking down. And you can kind of make out the center, but the center is kind of cloud-filled right in there. But if you look at this here, this core right here, that's a very healthy looking storm. If that wrapped all the way around, we'd say, wow, this is an intensifying hurricane. But it's not wrapped all the way around. We've got this hole in it over here because of those mountains. We'll look at that more in a second. In fact, let's go ahead and look in on that. And if you look at this, first of all, I want to mention this core here because this is really strong. These have strong winds, very intense rain, and this is running in to Mauna Loa there, the lower peak there on the island of Hawaii, the 13,600 foot peak there. So that's really wringing out that moisture. So this combination of a hurricane and mountains is really bad. I think that this coast is really getting nailed now. That Lehu town down here, where the Hawaii Belt Road goes around and dips down to the coast, I think that's going to be a very bad night right there. And very strong winds in there as well. When we look at the winds with radar, this really set me off earlier. We saw the winds aloft pick up before at the ground, before they went ahead and designated a hurricane. This is one of the reasons they did. I just checked it out. 70 to 80 mile an hour winds here at about 3,000 feet off the deck. Because now as the system is moving closer to the radar, we see things lower in the atmosphere because the Earth curves away, so we can see kind of closer to the ground. So this is telling you that there are very strong winds here in the blue. But look up to the north up here. You see this blue coming over the coast. That's what I was saying. I think the coast right in here is really getting nailed right now with strong winds and extreme rainfall. And then look at this line here. That's where the mountains, that's where the radar can't see through the rocks of the mountain. There's another radar over on this side that sees this side of the mountain. We could look at what's going on over there in a second. We'll look at the composite of all of it, but that's why we don't see

0: that way. So what's happening is this band of strong winds coming in here, driving the rain against those mountains, and then that rain falls, extraordinarily heavy rain. We've seen other places in the mountains up to about 16 inches of rain so far, and this thing still is crawling by. So there's more to go here. All right, here's the wind right now. You see it down there in South Point Park. That is north of the point. So that's up the hill about 500, 550 feet from the actual southernmost point, but gusting to 61 there. So you see all these elevated things are gusting significantly. But in the middle of the island where the wind is coming in like this, it's lower, like at Hilo here, but where it then gets diverted and squeezed around the two sides, it's stronger. So it's always the case. It's the edges that get the most of the wind. By the way, that's true in a high-rise building too. If you want to build, if you want to buy an apartment that has less hurricane exposure, don't buy the ends of the apartment, buy the middle of the apartment. Same story here with the mountains on these Hawaiian islands. Same story on Maui. Here comes the wind here. It gets diverted this way and this way. So we have the stronger gusts on the north and south coast there. All right, then over in Honolulu, the gusts are picking back up in the 30s again. So this is obviously slowly going to migrate that way. Still more than 200 miles, 250 miles or so away from Honolulu. So the expanse of this is pretty high. Okay, here's the radar. And look at that band. That's the band I was talking about right there, slamming into the mountain. And you can see the reds in there. That tells you that the cells are being lofted high and be very intense right there. And notice they sit right there. Once that band is hitting that mountain over and over again, that cell is not going anywhere. The mountain is going to block it. So that's where we get these extraordinary rain amounts with Hawaii. Now, what is going on with the eye here? You see the eye is kind of looks like it's moving that way. Is it shrinking a little bit? Is it trying to wrap up? It's really hard to tell, but there is some indication that it is surviving. The big question was, is this eye going to survive its encounter with the mountain? Still not 100% because it's moving slowly, but it does look like that right now. And then we'll see. We'll see what happens on the other side, because right now you see the incredible rain. Now, look over here, and here you see this low pressure over in here. And you see that the question is this going to kind of give up and a new center form over here, or is this one going to make it past without getting totally disrupted? I'm going to be really interested to see at the National Hurricane Center. I know they have been debating this. Some of the computer models indicate that this one is going to kind of die out and then a new one form over here. And other models that have lower resolution kind of indicate that this one is going to go this way and just continue on. I don't know. So far, it looks like it's continuing on, but it's got to clear these mountains, and this creeping along and slowing down is related to the interaction with those mountains there. All right, so here's the timing. The tropical storm force winds are here, but remember, this is at the surface, so these have stronger winds up on the mountains. So you can get gusts up to hurricane strength, conceivably, up on the mountains, even in that yellow area. This is the hurricane force gusts down at the ocean level, essentially, and here we are. Essentially now in it's only supposed to be about an hour until it gets its closest approach. I think it's going slower, so it's probably going to take a little longer until we get the closest approach or crossing over the south point of the big island. We'll see, but there you can see hurricane force gusts at the ocean level. That means we're probably going to see some hurricane force winds against those mountains, through those gaps in the mountains, and then going over and down the other side in this area, southern half of the Big Island especially, although we certainly have seen strong gusts on the north side too. And then the question is, what happens over here? Hurricane Center thinking is it's a weaker storm because of the interaction with the mountains. Possibly the center reforms. We'll see. It's a very complicated thing. We're dealing with a little bit of distance there on whether that center can sneak by or not. And here you see tropical storm force winds over Maui. And again, the Maui and Molokai, again, on the higher elevations, stronger winds there, up maybe 60 miles an hour or a little higher. And then we get to Sunday overnight into Sunday morning, and that's where it goes by Oahu. And then finally moving on out late on Sunday, Hawaii time. That's overnight Monday morning, East Coast time. So that's the timing on it. As all this happens, just like we see on the Big Island here, look where the heaviest rain is, where you see the dark reds and purples there on that windward side. Because this is staying south, all the islands are being hit by the tropical storm force winds on the windward side here. There you see. On every one has these reds on that side. If we're going to get flooding, that's where it's going to be, and then all that water has to run downhill. And by the way, at the same time that's happening, where's the wind going? The wind is pushing the surf and the waves this way. So when you have a kind of a river or a culvert or a valley that comes down to the ocean, it's being held back because the wind is pushing the ocean water in there. So that's when you get the coastal flooding. So that, you know, that's sort of a compound issue between those two forces that are involved when you have the mountains and the drainage going the opposite direction from the wind, which will tend to hold it back. So hopefully right along the coast, we don't have people right along the coast. This is probably the problem with that coastal road there on the near the southern tip, is that dips down right by the coast there, and no doubt problems related to all that. So Bob and Haley, it's a complicated thing, and we'll just see how long it takes to clear the Big Island and what survives, or how the structure of that storm is functioning once that happens.
1: Back in the day, Brian, I know you're a little crazy. Would you be surfing in this stuff right now, or would you wait for a day?
0: No, not me. No. I was never a big wave guy. One time, Hurricane Betsy, I was in big waves.
1: Right.
0: But I was never a big wave guy.
1: I was a
0: Florida surfer, you know.
1: Understood.
2: I love it.
1: Yeah, absolutely. Brian Norcross, thank you so much. Our hurricane specialist out there, he's doing it all for us. I appreciate it, Brian. We'll get back to you again in just a little bit.
2: And coming up next on Fox Weather, Lala continuing to hit the Hawaiian Islands with the impact. Center of circulation should pass just south of the southernmost point of the Big Island, but they are going to be taking on the brunt of the storm with torrential rain, high surf, and damaging winds. Over 20,000 people without power across the Hawaiian Island chains already. It's pretty rare for Hawaii to feel direct impacts from a tropical storm or a hurricane, but it's the presence of this very strong El Nino that's ramping up the activity for the EPAC and, in this case, the Central Pacific Basin. We've got more Fox Weather coming up with a live report off of the Big Island with Mike Seidel when we come back. Keep it here.

0: supplies last.
1: Welcome back, everybody. Great to see you this afternoon. I'm Bob Van Dillon, along with Haley Meyer over there. We've been watching this Hurricane Lala now for the last couple of hours. Tropical storm, now hurricane warning. We're going to get a new update at the top of the hour and see where the strength of the storm is going. But you can see the disruption going on right now. Top part of your screen, that's the Big Island. You can see the big sprawling nature of the cloud cover and the canopy. The brighter shades of red turning into the pinks and the purples. That's where the tallest thunderstorms, the coldest thunderstorm tops are located. And it's a clearly defined eye and eye wall, which is just south of the island itself. But if you look at this, I mean, you can tilt it and you can see the range is going right up the slopes of the windward side of the Big Island. So now you get into Mauna Loa, Mauna Kea right on up here. Look at the rain. It continues to spill into the region. Flash flood warnings are out there. We've seen roads that have been covered with the water. We've seen trees down on roads as well. So some of those road closures have been filtering in also. The latest update, 75 mile per hour winds, 988 millibars. So it's flattened out pressure wise, hasn't deepened anymore, hasn't strengthened up too much. But that peak right there, Mauna Kea, 127 mile per hour wind gust about an hour and a half ago. So as those spiraling rain bands continue to spill on in, we get the heavy rain and the wind whipping up along with it. Let me show you what it looks like when you're watching a radar picture and you throw that nice little ball on it. Look at this. This is our eye. We've been noticing this too. So here is the eye wall as it circulates around. Look at that little swirl that comes up on the other side, right? And this little eddy looks like it's trying to get itself together right there. It's interesting to note. It's just right there of circulation. Maybe one of those mesolows that's right there being detected by the radar picture on the eye wall itself. Look at the velocity, though. And this is what Brian Norcross is just showing. These winds right here, it's showing you how what the winds are actually located. It's about 3,000 miles up at this point. 74 mile per hour wind right there. Looking at about a 69 mile per hour wind right here. But that eddy right there looks like it's getting absorbed back into the wall itself. But how cool is that to see? I'll show you the path of this thing. It gets very close to the Big Island at this point. I mean, it just basically brushes the region and then slides in south of the island chain. But as you know, northeastern quadrant, the northern semicircle, that's the worst part right there of the storm. And it's going to lash the entire island chain over the next day and a half. So that is going to be the issue over the next 24 to 36 hours. Here's the way it goes right now, though. We had the hurricane warning solely for the Big Island. You're getting blasted right now. Rainfall rates 1 to 2.5 inches per hour. Winds right there again, over 100 miles per hour on the mountain peaks. And then tropical storm warnings are all out there for the other island chain. So this is something we're watching right now. Now, right now, feeling the impacts on the Big Island is Mike Seidel. He is on the Big Island, Hawaii. I'm looking at your pictures before, Mike. I saw the video that you sent in. The rain was coming down in sheets. The waves are big. What are you feeling right now, my friend?
2: It's still raining very, very hard here at Wanaku. We're just north of Hilo, up on the cliff. And behind me, you can see the angry Pacific. And the reason it looks so murky and brown right now is because what you can't see to the right is a river coming out of the hills and the mountains, bringing all that debris and mud downstream into the Pacific. So that's why it looks really nasty today. And for one thing I noticed, there are no surfers. All the surfers say they were going to come out today, yesterday, but they've thrown the towel in. It is really just not clean looking. But big waves coming in here. But I want to show you the massive surf down in Papoa. We were down there earlier, and look at these wave heights. I can't even guess. 15, 18, 20 feet maybe, crashing on the cliffs down there. And just a massive swell coming in from Hurricane Lala on that area of the coast. That's about 45 minutes from here in the Hilo area, but it's on the east-facing coast and getting the brunt of the wind. Some of the winds down there have been clocked at about 60 miles an hour. Hilo International Airport, which is right on the coast, not far from me, behind me, out of the range of view because of the rainfall, has gusted to about 30 miles an hour, so not a big issue, but there are power outages around the area. Most of those are down the coast and south because that's where the stronger winds are. And right now, so far, just over 20,000 customers have lost power, but they've gotten some of that on, and we're looking at about 18,000 customers in the dark. And there are a lot of trees down, too. When I was driving back, I did see a couple of trees down. I saw one minor little kind of mudslide. That was about it, but it is raining buckets. Got video of the rain coming down. Very heavy sheets of tropical rain with those gusts of 40-plus miles an hour in that area where we were down the coast. Back here, though, so far so good. The power is on where we are. The wave action continues to be up. And the rain continues to come down. And as we expected, 8 to 12 inches of rain here in Hilo. We'll see if we make it. I just mentioned that we're up to about 2 2/3, so not quite 3 inches of rain fall so far at the airport. But we've got a long way to go. One thing is for sure, in this part of the state, and far enough away from the center, we're not going to get those hurricane force wind gusts like they will likely see as you head down towards the south point of the Big Island. Bob?
1: Hey, Mike, I'm looking at that picture right now. Rainfall-wise, is coming down. What's the temperature like? As we know, in the tops of the peaks right there, it's 42 degrees on Mauna Loa, Mauna Kea. What is it like right where you are?
2: Wow. It's quite a bit warmer. We're about 14,000 feet lower. We're just above the sea level. Now, yeah. Mauna Kea is, what, 13,805, I believe?
0: Something like that.
1: Yep.
2: If my memory serves me correctly. Something like that. So we are sitting in the mid-70s, 75, 76 degrees. Mm. So it's where it was yesterday all day, even though we had some peaks of sun. It has not hit 80 since I got here on Wednesday night. So it's pretty comfortable. But again, the humidity is about 100% with the rainfall. It comes in bands, as you've seen on the radar, rotating in on the north side and rotating counterclockwise because we have low pressure, which is Hurricane Lala, which is going to drop off. It's going to weaken. The mountains, those big mountains, Bob, you mentioned, will tear it apart, and it's supposed to go back to about a 50-mile-an-hour tropical storm for the rest of its trajectory through the Hawaiian Islands. But that doesn't mean there won't be a lot of rainfall on Maui and Oahu. Those higher elevations, some of those areas could get more than a foot of rainfall.
0: Yeah, Mike, I mean, we were looking at some of those outer rain bands, trying to get the radar to estimate the rainfall rates, and we were a little bit unimpressed with what the radar was estimating at about an inch, in some cases like an inch and a quarter per hour. Do you think that those rainfall rates, especially in some of the stronger bands extending outside of that center of circulation, are potentially producing upwards of 2 inches per hour? What would you say?
2: I would think so, but again, remember, you get a rainfall rate, you get an inch and a half an hour, then it ends. That's 1 inch an hour. So the bands are rotating and moving in and moving out. So you don't get the continuous deluge of just like a car wash rainfall. But easily, some of these spots are going to get over a foot of rain, especially above the coast where we're squeezing it out up towards the volcano area. And again, above Hilo as you head up towards the elevations below Mauna Kea and Mauna Loa. So it's really right now here in Hilo a rainfall story. I haven't seen any reports of any flash flooding. I drove through town recently, and yes, there's ponding, there's runoff. The rivers are filled with whatever's coming down, like we showed you just a minute ago, just the dark, kind of muddy look at the Pacific there coming down on the beaches where they were surfing yesterday. No surfers today. It's just a little too... looks a little too unimpressive. Yeah. That water is a little too dirty for my taste.
0: Yeah, what do you make of the waves, Bob?
1: Yeah, no, the waves are no good. They're not coming in sets. A little ragged for sure. But, Mike, when you were there yesterday, was the mud outflow like that, or did that just happen today?
2: No, that happened when the rain moved in overnight. No, there was no outflow yesterday. In fact, once you get past the house, you can't see it, but people actually take their kids into that river area. There's no swimming really allowed on this beach here. This is Honolii Beach, and they don't allow swimming. You can surf, but other than putting your toes in the water, they don't want you swimming. It's pretty dangerous, unless you're an experienced surfer. And so you go around the bend, and the river, the water's coming down the river into the waves coming in for the Pacific, so they meet. And the water yesterday was pretty tranquil and pretty clear. But when you start getting runoff way up in the hillsides, just like we see in the west, we get those debris flows. I'm not seeing a lot of debris down there.
1: That's good.
2: But I am seeing, you know, you can see the color of the water definitely has changed in a big way since yesterday.
1: Oh, I'm looking at the wave behind you right now that crashed in. So some good stuff. Yeah, so Haley, to answer your question, I wouldn't be out there as a surfer right now.
0: I mean, that's good. Less people in the water. I know that they closed down some of the beaches for, I mean, both surfing and just beach activity. But, Mike, thanks so much for your update out of Hawaii. We'll be checking back in with you shortly, but I guess an aloha, hello, and goodbye, because we're seeing you for the first time on our show, but we're saying goodbye now, but we'll be
1: mahalo,
0: seeing you later.
1: Mike. We'll see you in a little bit, buddy. All right, so we've got more coverage coming up. In fact, we've got nonstop coverage. We call it wall-to-wall in this business.
0: We've got Ian Oliver and Keanu Lewis coming up at 8 o'clock Eastern, and then following them, we've got the true warriors of the clan, Britta and Craig, midnight to 5 a.m. following that, Britta and Bain, and then we've also got Michael Estime as well. So we've got you covered all weekend long, so be sure to stay with us here at Fox Weather. Make sure you have notifications turned on your Fox Weather app to get some of the latest updates. We'll be

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1: 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This is a Fox Weather Alert. Hurricane Lala clobbering the Big Island, Hawaii, right now. The latest from the National Hurricane Center has a storm slowing down its forward speed, but still a Category 1 hurricane. We just got the 7 p.m. update on it, and we're going to show you what that forecast is looking like.
2: Right now, we've got hurricane warnings that are in effect for the Big Island. Tropical storm warnings are posted up pretty much everywhere else along the island chain. But we've seen hurricane force wind gusts close to it on the island of Maui, and our top wind gust of the day today, 127 miles per hour. That was at the summit of Mauna Kea. So, hey, the elevation has something to do with it. But it's not just the wind, it's the rain. We could see anywhere between a foot to 2 feet worth of rain by things by the time this thing pulls away.
1: Yeah, absolutely. Welcome back to Fox Weather's nonstop coverage tracking Lala. Meteorologist Bob Van Dillon. I got you with me all the time.
2: Oh yeah.
1: Haley Myers been with me.
2: You got stuck with me.
1: No, it's great though, because your insight's been great. We've been watching these satellite imagery coming in. We've been watching the radar picture as well. So Haley, you've been all over this stuff. The warnings have been pretty interesting.
2: Yeah, I mean, honestly, just looking at the radar presentation of the storm, I think that gives it a better look. The satellite imagery, it's been jagged, just kind of a hot mess.
1: Indeed. So
2: which is why we're gonna bring in our Fox Weather Hurricane specialist, Brian Norcross, to help break down some of the implications with this forecast step by step as Lala is getting closer. We've got some new video coming in.
1: That's a cascading waterfall right there. So, Brian, why don't you take on this right now? I'm looking at the satellite presentation. It looks like a mullet hurricane. It's business on the east side. On the west side, it's a chaotic mess.
2: Yeah,
3: although, you know, Bob, just in the last hour, take a look at my satellite. that's an impressive waterfall.
1: Right?
3: You can imagine the amount of water falling up on those mountains, and all that's got to come downhill in a big hurry. Because if you go to Hilo, I mean, the mountains go up right behind the town. I mean, all along that coast, they're right there. So it feels like it's vertical, that water's coming down. All right, look at this satellite. Look down here. Look at this blowing up on the west side here. And it looks almost circular again, doesn't it? Now, sometimes you can get fooled. You know, is it trying to wrap up? And all right, so I'm going to talk about that more in a second. But let's look up here at the 7 o'clock update from the National Hurricane Center. 75 mile an hour winds is the estimate. It's still Hurricane Lala and moving northwest at 8. So if you see the track here, you just take the average of all those squiggles, kind of a northwestward movement. If it keeps this up on this track, it's going to miss the South Point, so it's not going to be the only hurricane in the modern record book to make landfall, because it's not going to make landfall, but it's jogging around and up and down, so we'll see, but I think the odds favor it not making landfall, and they're still estimating the pressure at 988 because the dynamics of the storm really haven't changed very much. All right, let's look at this close up. It's still sunny there in Hawaii, so we can see exactly what's going on. And you can see that the eye is cloud filled, and we'll look at why that is in a moment. We also can see this, like, looks like it's trying to wrap around. This is trying to wrap around here. But look at this. This is what's really important for the weather on the Big Island. This is a kind of an eye wall feature with very strong winds now pushing in over the southern part of the Big Island. I mean, they're really pounded. Not that the winds aren't strong farther north. They are, because the mountains kind of squeeze the winds and make the wind strong. But on the southern end, they're getting this torrential rain and this fire hose going in there along with the hurricane force winds, especially aloft up the mountain just a little bit. But let's zoom in here and look and see exactly what we can see. So here's that feature I was talking about. It's almost an eyewall-y kind of feature that's coming into this part of Hawaii. But the winds, as you know, are coming in like this, and then they run into the mountain, so they get diverted like this. So look at this feature here kind of coming down. That originally kind of punched a hole in the western side of the eye, disrupted the eye, stopped what looked like an intensification process. Now, is it possible, I guess sometimes when hurricanes come up to land, if they come up at just the right angle, the friction with the land, it can actually intensify them right before they make landfall in the Gulf of Mexico, for example. So I'm wondering if that's happening here and we're actually seeing this trying to wrap up a little bit with a little bit tighter eye. There's so much chaos going on there. I'm not saying this is going to intensify into something more significant or much more significant, but it is the question we don't know the answer to. Is this circulation going to survive its encounter with these mountains? As of right now, it seems like it, but I'm not 100% sure about that. All right, let's look at more stuff here. This is the radar velocity. So this is what we use in severe weather to determine where there might be tornadoes and other kinds of looks at severe weather. In this area here, I measure about 70 to 80 miles per hour at about 3,000 feet. So there's still hurricane force-y kind of winds in there. But the main thing I want you to notice here is let's go close up on that and look at this feature here with the strongest winds coming right in here to this coast along with this band coming in here. Now, the radar doesn't see all the winds because you have the mountains and the terrain and everything else affecting what it can see. But what this is telling you is that this entire coast in here on the Big Island is getting pounded right now with wind and no doubt hurricane force winds aloft, probably not hurricane force winds down at the ground. But in fact, we have our first hurricane force wind measurement that I've seen on the ones that we've been tracking here, 70 miles per hour. Now, what's happening here is the wind is coming in this way. As you saw Mike Seidel a few minutes ago, right near Hilo, not that windy there because you have the terrain blocking it. But then what happens to the air? It goes around this way and gets squeezed up there. So that's why we have these gusts here, and then it gets squeezed down here as well, and that's why we have these gusts here up into the 60s, 50s and 60s on the south side. There's a 60 way up the hill from Hilo. Here you can see where the strongest winds are, and look, they're right there on that southern coast. And here you can see, look how they split. Look, the red's up here and the red's down here. And then here is the calm area back here. So it's really messy with the hurricane and the mountains and what's going to happen in the future. We'll look at that in detail in a second. Same thing is happening over on Maui. You have a big mountain right in the middle. So you get the stronger winds on both the north and south side. Up here on Molokai, also gusting up to 46. All of the Hawaiian Islands are going to have pretty good gusts. Right now, not too much. On Oahu, we were gusting up there near 40 earlier, so it just depends on when a band comes on through. Here's the radar, and again, now look at this. Doesn't this look more round in here? This kind of eye-ish kind of feature, but you see where the strongest cells are. They're on this side, but they do kind of wrap around like it's trying to make an eye there, and it might be that it's moved far enough past the mountains that now the mountain deflection issue is not tearing it apart so much. So it's over the warm water. Maybe we're getting a little bit of a wrapped up eye there. It's just, we just don't run into these kind of things because even in the Caribbean, you don't normally have the hurricanes going directly into the island, usually have them paralleling the island in some kind of fashion. So we don't have this exact kind of scenario. But look at this here. Look at right in there, hang on just a second and let me hit the right thing. Right there, watch the reds just pile up in there. That's rain piling up all on the face of this mountain because the wind is blowing it in, these very strong winds, and then it hits the mountain. So what happens? It goes up, and then it turns into rain, and so it falls back down, and this whole area, the rain is piling up. We'll see what the latest figures are, but I've seen 16 inches and more already, and the center isn't even past this mountain enhancement phase of it yet. All right, and then the other thing to notice is that, remember the winds we talked about? Okay, coming in here, going around the island, and then what happens? Well, what happens is it tends to create low pressure back in here. It's a lee side low, lee side meaning the non-windward side, the leeward side. And so you get lee side low kind of in here, and the question is, does this die out, and then the whole thing kind of reform over here? Might that happen, or is this just going to survive? And it gets kind of absorbed into this over here, but we can actually track it. We're going to see, because it's going to be just going to be close. It looks like right now the main thing is going to survive and go on south of the island. So here's the track from the Hurricane Center. The idea on the earlier advisory, this would be the 5 o'clock Eastern Time advisory, was that about an hour from now, it would make its closest approach. I think it's going to take a little longer than that. It's because it's been moving more slowly. But the idea should be the same here, just the timing might be off a little bit. So we have hurricane force gusts and tropical storm force winds here, hurricane force gusts at elevation, tropical storm force winds at the surface in the yellow, hurricane force gusts at the surface here, so hurricane force sustained at elevation in that southern half of the big island. Okay, let's go forward in time here. Let me get rid of those. And here we are, 11 p.m. tonight, Hawaii time. This is early morning Eastern time. Over the winds are over, kind of peaking over Maui and Molokai, and then moving in toward Oahu early tomorrow morning, and then moving through across Oahu during the day to morning tomorrow, so that by 9 a.m. that's where we are, and then moving on out tomorrow evening Hawaii time to where what we're left with is some moisture on the backside here, but the winds should be dying down by the time in Hawaii time we get past tomorrow. So this is kind of wrapping up, and it's going to be really interesting these next few hours to see how those mountains and the center and the lee side low pressure system all work together and what we end up with when we get to the morning. Guys?
1: All right, Brian, thank you so much. Great stuff as always. And the radar picture, pretty amazing as that rain just gets amassed on that east side.
2: Yeah, conditions only going to get worse, especially as it spreads further out towards the west. So, Brian, thanks so much. You've been with us since the early morning hours, and we'll keep you here as long as you're willing to stay up.
1: Go get you a coffee, my friend. We'll check back in with you in a bit. Still to come this hour, Hurricane Lala is already smashing right through the Big Island. You saw that. Got the rain in there early this morning for him. Hurricane Center issued a rare hurricane warning for the Big Island. I mean, it doesn't happen very often. This storm could cause the life-threatening flooding along with some landslides and mudslides. We've already seen some of that. A lot of rain headed through the Big Island now and ready to stretch through the rest of the islands overnight tonight. Got wall-to-wall coverage, everybody, of Hurricane Lala. We'll be tracking it right after the break. Stick around.

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1: All right, well, welcome back into Fox Brothers' continuing coverage of Hurricane Lala. We've got hurricane-force winds that are now lashing Hawaii's Big Island, but also spreading out towards Maui as well. Tropical storm warnings are in effect for the rest of the island chains, but hurricane warning in effect for the Big Island. The latest change with the newest advisory? Nothing. We're seeing the impacts of the terrain jagged out this center of circulation. We actually could get a secondary center of low pressure. This is off a little bit further towards the west, and that could potentially disjoint the overall track of this storm. But at this point, looking less and less likely that we will be getting a direct landfall for Lala. But nonetheless, it's still going to keep the impacts pretty much the same. Unfortunately, with the southern pass of a storm, it's putting Hawaii on the dirty end of things. Here's a look at those warnings and watches, or those tropical storm warnings and hurricane warnings that are in effect right now. Lala has a brief window where maybe we see a little bit of strengthening, but we're not projecting this to get any more than a category one. It's actually going to be dropping back down to a tropical storm as it continues to move further out towards the west. And then there will be a window for re-strengthening, but that would be when it's already well beyond the Hawaiian island chain. For right now, though, you can see that you've got a couple of stronger bands of precipitation, especially one just off towards the northeast of that wall there. It is prompting a flash flood warning for parts of eastern Hawaii. That's on the windward sides of the Big Island. So this is for Hawaii County. There are some spots that have already seen reports of upwards of 3 to 4 inches of rain just today alone. But then you back that up and you include the last couple of days, and we've approaching close to 15 to, I think the number one report, 17 inches of rain since Friday. So we're only going to be watching the rain totals uptick, and it has led to a couple of reports of landslides that have occurred, putting rocks over the road. But really the wind gusts, especially at some of the summits, that's going to be a key feature to watch out for. At Mauna Kea Summit, we've got a wind report of 140 miles per hour. Now, Mauna Kea, the summit is about 13,000 feet, just shy of 14,000 feet higher up compared to some of the lower lying terrain. So the higher up you go, the stronger the winds are going to be. So if you do live in some of the higher elevations, it's best to come down a little bit closer towards the water here. Mauna Kea Summit again, 127, but there was that report of 140. And then we've got a couple of other wind reports over hurricane force at 78 miles per hour spread out across the Big Island and also into Maui as well. Here's at the lower terrain. We are getting close to hurricane force gusts at 71 miles per hour. And then pretty consistently, especially at South Point, that's the zone where we'll have the closest path of the center of circulation for Hurricane Lala at 64 miles per hour thus far. Now, within the next, let's say, 3 or 4 hours, that'll be the peak impact time frame for the Big Island, and then we'll start to see things begin to spread out towards Maui, Kauai as well. But the tropical storm force winds are going to get closer and closer to that center, which is why Kauai, you actually might be in the better end of things in terms of impacts. By Sunday morning, 50-mile-an-hour winds, that would take this back down again to a tropical storm, and then there's the window for strengthening. Some models have it getting back up to a Category 3, but that's a Central Pacific, deeper in the Central Pacific's issue. Something that we talk about a lot of times in regards to tropical storms and hurricanes and their impacts is storm surge. But for Hawaii, we're not really worried about storm surge as much. We're looking at anywhere between 2 to 3 feet at the height of things within the next few hours. And a lot of this is due to the ocean floor. You have a very steep drop off. So yes, you'll have massive breaking waves of 15 to 20 foot waves. I think our peak one we've had so far is 22 foot breaking waves. But because we're not looking at that slow roll of a continental shelf like you'll get in the Gulf of America, that's a big reason why Hawaii, the main threats tonight, Bob, are wind and rain.
2: Phew. Wind, 140 miles per hour gusts in Mauna Kea. That just happened. It's Category 4 strength right up there. And that's almost double what is at the surface. The surface winds right now, 75 mile per hour winds around the center of circulation. You go almost 14,000 feet up, and now you're cranking them out at 140. I mean, this storm's a pretty big deal, especially across the higher elevations right now. Here's the water vapor imagery that we're watching, and we're concerned with this because, yeah, you've got a nice little fill-in with the dry air trying to get on in. Hasn't really disrupted the circulation in the center that much at all. In fact, look at the water vapor imagery. You can see when it hits the mountains, check out that stuff right there. Those are gravity waves. So it hits the mountains, and it kind of does one of these things, and you can see exactly the way it looks on that water vapor imagery. Pretty cool to see it. Zero into the region, you can see the rainfall itself, and it's a little bit of a rain shadow right there. You get a little bit of a blip, but the rain is definitely falling within that. That center circulation has not disrupted itself very much at all. So you got the eye right there. I circled that. The eye wall is that ring of very heavy rain and thunderstorm action around that part. So that's where you get the strongest winds, at least at the surface. But I want you to look at this one feeder band that's ready to work its way right back in to the windward side of the Big Island. And we were just talking about rainfall totals. That what, a 17 inches rain so far?
0: Yeah.
2: We had a 17 inch rain report so far on the Big Island, Hawaii. And there's more coming in right now. So flash flooding, we've got them all across the board. This is right by, looks like Hawaiian Paradise Park. So we've got some reports now of flooding water across the roads, and it's in both directions. It's just about every road when you get out there by that region south of Hilo. And you got that one major belt, that's Highway 11. It goes around the board. You got some flooding concerns out there also. Some of the rainfall since Friday. Now, yeah, we did have rain on Friday, yesterday afternoon. It was basically the trade winds coming in, but they were enhanced a little bit more because you had high pressure up to the north. He had the low pressure of Lala that was just forming to focus it in across the region. Here we go with the current radar shot, right? And you get across the highest elevations, the temperature right there is 42 degrees on top of Mauna Kea and Mauna Loa. So it is cold up there, relatively speaking, right? Look down the set. You can see the rain is just sliding in across the board. So far, those are the rainfall totals within the last 24 hours. It continues to pile on up. So time it out right about noontime. You see the rain is just lashing into the windward side of the Big Island. Eventually, it will slide up and go right through Maui, right around Oahu, and eventually exits away from Kauai. But that's not going to be until tomorrow evening late. So we got a good 24 hours at least of this stuff going on, 24 to 36 hours. That's why we're going to be on the air nonstop right through Sunday night. So even overnight tonight, you tune on in, we're going to be here. Look at some of these wind gusts coming in. You see Hilo about 37 mile per hour gusts right here. Others, not quite as bad, right? Because it's not quite on you. But those winds are going to start picking up here late this afternoon, your time. So here's that belt of the hurricane gusts that's right there for the lower tip of the Big Island. The yellow shaded area, I know it looks like an egg. That right there is a tropical storm force winds. They brush into Maui later this afternoon, right across regions by Oahu by this evening. So you guys are going to get it later on this afternoon as well. Our Hurricane Lala, it's going to be impactful, not just for the Big Island. It's going to work its way up right through Oahu with some heavy rain in store. We got flash flood watches and flood watches out there for you as well. Fox weather correspondent Katie Byrne is on the south side of Oahu. She's in Honolulu. This is what she said.
3: Rain and winds battered Hawaii's Big Island early Saturday morning. The first signs of Hurricane Lala.
4: This is an enormous storm.
3: The storm continues to build up wind speed, reaching hurricane strength as it approaches the state. A rare occurrence for Hawaii, which hasn't had a hurricane make landfall on the Big Island.
4: We have not had a hurricane make landfall in quite some time, so none of us really have experienced this in, you know, the last couple decades.
3: Rainfall could hit the double digits on the Big Island through Monday, with wind speeds expected to reach 75 miles per hour. The National Guard has been deployed across the state while many residents are loading sandbags and stocking up on gas as the storm approaches. Local officials are warning everyone to stay safe.
4: You have to be careful. If you're on the road and there is an incredible amount of rain coming down, there are going to be car accidents and there will be fatalities. Do not go out if it's unsafe.
3: But even as the storm gets closer, some people on the Big Island say the waves are in great condition for a surf.
5: When we first got out, it was a little smaller, but it started building as we went. And the wind really kicked, like, it kind of came off of it and it made it really nice to surf.
6: The storm's kind of close, so the waves are a little jumbled, but you can feel the real power starting. It's kind of the calm before the storm.
3: There is a chance Lala will not make landfall on the island, but its most severe conditions could still make an impact. In Honolulu, Katie Byrne, Fox Weather.
1: Hurricane Lala continues to batter the Hawaiian Islands as we speak. And, you know, when it comes to the topography here, I think it has everything to do with some of the peak impacts, the wind reports of up to category 4 strength. And then you have the rain on the backhand side of the windward slopes of the mountains that'll stack up real quick.
2: Yeah, I mean, you think about it. You've got this huge belt of wind that's out there right around the surface of the water where there's basically no friction at all.
1: Right.
2: All of a sudden, it slams into the mountaintop, and it goes straight up the mountain, and it peaks out. 140-mile-per-hour wind gust on Mauna Kea. That's a northern volcano on the Big Island. There it is. It's spinning around. Look at that.
1: Yeah, I mean, it's impressive. Mauna Kea is upwards of 13,000 feet in elevation, close to 14,000 feet in elevation. If you actually take the base of that mountain all the way down to the ocean's floor, it would be the tallest mountain in the world, likely rivaling Mount Everest. So kind of interesting to put that into perspective. But temperatures up there, about 42 degrees,
2: that's
1: which
2: amazing.
1: I think is funny. Some of the meteorologists behind the scenes are saying this is the closest a tropical storm will ever get to producing snow.
2: Yeah.
1: It won't make any snow, but it is interesting to think about 42-degree temperatures at some parts where we're experiencing some of the worst of the impacts.
2: I do remember Hurricane Sandy producing heavy snow in the Appalachians, but as after it pulled away
1: right.
2: and the cold air came filtering in, That was after it was long gone, but that's the closest I've ever seen to any kind of tropical system produce snow.
1: Right.
2: Boom, this one is 10 degrees away from battering you about 14,000 feet up, almost, with snowfall out there across Mauna Loa and Mauna Kea. So there it is. Rain goes up over the top. Now, usually it dries out pretty nicely, but this is a tropical system. Mm-hmm. It's not going to dry out much at all.
1: No, and I mean, with the angle of approach of Lala, it's still going to be bringing in that core of heavy precipitation, even for the leeward side. So while, yes, there's some level of a rain shadow effect that's going on with the leeward side, we're expecting anywhere between an additional 18 to 24 inches on top of the 17 that we've seen since Friday for parts of just south of the Hilo area. And then when you look at the leeward side, it could be anywhere between 3 to 5 inches of rain. I think it'll probably be on the more elevated side of this, just considering the jagged nature of this storm. And, and usually if it's not as well-defined, you can get just buckets of rain getting dumped because it still has to formulate where it wants to do with all the
2: I'm looking at that pink shaded area. I mean, it's still about 18 to 24 inches of rain. So that's a ton going in. And I just want to show you this real quick. We're going to leave you with this to show you what it looks like with that eye as it approaches around the region. Brian Norcross had pinpointed before saying that this is probably going to be the closest approach that it gets to the Big Island.
1: Yeah.
2: Here it is. I'm going to try and get into the center. So let me get the latest imagery. There it is. You know, between 40 and 50 miles away from the southern tip of the Big Island is where that is. But right in that region, Haley, you know, surface-wise, wind-wise, that's the eye wall. That's where you're getting those winds sustained at 75 with higher gusts.
1: Yeah, South Point is the one spot that is more surface level as opposed to elevation. I think the elevation there is close to about 100 feet or so compared to sea level. And so that'll be a good indicator of just how intense some of the outer eye wall bands are with this thing. But again, I mean, I think it were just enough bit of a distance that we won't be able to consider this a landfalling hurricane, which we haven't seen anything like that happen for Hawaii since 1992.
2: Yeah, that's, I mean, here we go, since Nikki, so there you go. Yeah. So listen, stick around, everybody. We've got much more coming up. We got hours and hours of tracking this thing, and you can see already power outages are going up. Now, we're talking about winds of gusting over 100 miles per hour at the highest elevations. You know, they're pretty stiff in the mid-levels, too.
1: Yeah.
2: So now we got power outages.
1: Yeah, makes sense. We got over 36,000 customers without power. That's jumped up a good probably 15 to 20,000 since Bob and I have taken over. But make sure to stay with Fox Weather all weekend long. We're going to be live with extended coverage to provide all the updates on Lala so folks are prepared. Starting at 8 o'clock Eastern, you'll be joined by Keanu Lewis and Ian Oliver. Be sure to download the Fox Weather app for all of the latest updates.

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1: And welcome back to Fox Weather's continuing coverage of Lala, the hurricane out there just south of the Big Island of Hawaii. Conditions got worse earlier this morning, and they just get worse and worse every time we see the pictures coming in at temperature readings and the wind speeds. Forget about it. The Big Island's getting it all right now, Haley.
2: Yeah. Right now, we've got a hurricane warning in effect for the Big Island, but we got tropical storm warnings that are posted for pretty much everywhere else along the island chain. We've got Katie Byrne, who's on the island of Oahu. Then we also have Mike Seidel, who's out along the Big Island. Power outages are stacking up. Now over 36,000 customers without power.
1: Oh, boy.
2: And those wind gusts have been impressive, not only aloft, but also closer to the surface, over 70 miles per hour.
1: Yes, and it was double that, literally double that on top of Mauna Kea, 140 mile per hour wind gusts last half hour.
2: Temperatures.
1: Oh, yeah. We just got that on Mauna Kea on the top, right? It wasn't Mauna Loa. It was Mauna Kea.
2: Mauna Kea.
1: Mauna Kea, 32 degrees right now at the top. I mean, are we getting some chunky rain up there? I mean, it's a great question. There's nobody up there that's going to find out. But I'll tell you this much. When you have a temperature that cold, it's kind of odd. When you get down to the surface, though, it's not like that. If you want proof, let's get out there to the Big Island. We've got the damaging effects of the hurricane coming in right now.
2: Feet of rain, big-time waves smashing up against the more jagged coastline. We have Fox Weather Storm Specialist Mike Seidel, who is in the Big Island. Talk to us a little bit about the conditions that you've seen so far. It was interesting that you noted some of the dirtier water coming in from the rivers. You had an interesting time moving around the island, possibly a couple of debris flows that have blocked off some pathways. That's what we've seen, at least within the storm reports.
3: Well, you pretty much wrapped it up there for me, Haley. Yes, we have seen some damage, and we've seen some trees down, some mudslides. That's south of here. We were down on the coast. I want to show you the surf. I went down to the coast, and look at the surf here. Very, very impressive. Oof. Just pounding and banging away at the lava cliffs there, about 45 minutes east-southeast of here down on the coast. Winds down there gusting about 50 miles an hour by my estimates. We've had gusts over 60. And my rule of thumb has always been, if the Hurricane Center says maximum sustained winds are 75 miles an hour, I say, well, we'll probably see a 75 mile an hour wind gust. As far as I've seen so far, I have not checked so far, I've not seen one. And there's not a lot of personal weather stations or weather stations overall on the island. Hilo International Airport has gusted up just above 30 miles an hour, which is not going to cause much of an issue. Rainfall, though, they're up about 2 2/3 inches, expecting 8 to 12. We'll see if we manage to get up to 8. We have one local storm report of a street closed because of runoff. And Haley mentioned the runoff in the rivers. This one here in the background coming in to the Pacific, that's Honolii Beach. And you can see the dark water. And that is from what's running downstream from the hillsides and mountainsides to the coast. And I went over three bridges to get here from Hilo, and it's the same story. One of the bridges, you could see the rushing water. No threat of it to any buildings, but it was really running downhill much faster and a much more volume than we saw cubic feet per se second versus what we saw yesterday before the rain really kicked in. But it's been coming in spurts. It's the waves of rain. And I drove through some of that on the way back from the coast. You can see the pictures here. These are probably 30, 35 mile an hour wind gust peak. Very heavy rainfall, an inch or more an hour. And it will add up. And you get into higher spots and you squeeze it out orographically. And that's where we're going to have the most issues with any potential flash flooding and mudslides. And we do have a flash flood warning for a good deal at this side, the windward side of the island. And that goes for about another 2.5 hours. We'll see if they extend that. Haley? Bob?
2: I would think that they would extend it even further, just given the continuous nature of the rain. But, I mean, we're just now getting into the thick of the afternoon, which is a little bit disorienting. Mike, you probably have some early days ahead of you, right?
3: Yeah, and you think about it, Bob, but you've been out for a few of these things. And it seems like in my career, this is number 106, a named storm or hurricane. And I would say majority of those, the worst of the weather, the landfalls, the peak action occurs in the dark.
2: Right.
3: Yeah. So it is kind of nice to be able to show this visually, although it certainly isn't the worst on the island here, just north of Hilo. It's worse down south, but there's less population down there. You know, when you get down south of Puma, you have to really take a right turn to get across the island. This is south of the volcano area, and there's not a lot of folks down there, but there's a lot of power out down there. And trees down,

0: and that's going to take a while. Again, on the island, you can't bring in power crews from other states. They have what they have here on the island, and
1: that's
0: that has to do. And the power crews, too, have to wait for the winds to die down in those areas. A lot of those power outages, it's too windy to get up in the bucket trucks.
1: Yeah, down south, you're right. When you drive around there, Mike, you know there's a big old wind farm right there. If I remember, you park your car, you can walk all the way down towards the green beach, and then you can get back in your car, go to Volcanoes National Park. But when you do that on a nice day, there's not a heck of a lot of people out there anyway.
0: No, it's very rural. So that's a good thing when it comes to power. But it's a bad thing when you have these rural areas and all these trees. I mean, it's like a rainforest.
1: Yeah.
0: I was driving through it today, and I saw some limbs down, a lot of little debris just covering the road from the wind gusts of 40 to 50 miles an hour. And I was a little concerned, too, if something was going to come down on my car. But a lot of the road from here down there to the coast is in pretty good shape as far as what's hanging over the road. They've cut it back. But when you get down near the coast, there is not a lot of leeway. You look up and there's not much sky. There's just so much vegetation down there. When you get 100 inches of rain like in here in Hilo, and it's warm all year, things tend to grow.
2: Yeah.
0: You know what I mean?
1: Yes. Yeah, indeed. But Mike, great report. And you're right. You make such a good point. It comes in during the day.
2: Right.
1: 80% of the time, Mike and I are in the dark, looking at stuff, trying to figure out what's going on. Mike Seidel, our storm specialist. Great report, my friend. Great to see you out there as well. Good stuff. Yeah, it is interesting to be on down there. That is Hilo. That's what you're looking at right there. So that's close to where Mike Seidel is located right now. And if you look at the region, it is interesting to be on down there because it's almost like a moonscape.
2: Mm-hmm.
1: I was amazed at just how weird that island is and the fact that if you don't get the windward side, you're on the leeward side, you get these lava flows with nothing growing. But on that lush side right there, you got room for these trees to come down. Even though palm trees, I know, can take a big beating.
2: Yeah.
1: You're talking about winds that are screaming at this point.
2: I mean, despite the stem of a palm tree or the trunk of a palm tree being so thin, they can go, man. So, I mean, that's at least a okay part of the forecast. But I will say that with all of the lush vegetation, it's what's taking down power poles. It's what's going to make it difficult for power crews to come in. And Mike did make a good point. On Hawaii, you're literally on an island. And so what you got is what you have to deal with until you're able to fly resources in. And right now we're already looking at flights getting disrupted, many cancellations, really anything after 2 o'clock Hawaii time, which is coming up in the next few hours. That is when we really are talking about no flights in or out, especially for out towards Honolulu and, and into Hilo as well.
1: Yeah, no interstates in Hawaii, right? So there you go. 75 mile per hour winds right now.
3: Actually, there are three interstates in Hawaii.
1: But why do they call them interstates?
2: You got a fact check, Bob. I love it.
1: They're not. You're not.
3: You have H1, H2, H3 on Oahu.
1: Does it go to California? Then it's not an interstate.
3: No.
1: Look at the rain showers. They're going right up the mountain right there. You can see the heavy stuff. And this is what we were looking at before. As you can see, just piling on up to the red. That's a spot right there that we're watching. And it's been piling up, Stephen. He loves to call me out all the time. And I appreciate it.
2: I was no interstates on Hawaii. I was like, I don't know. I'm going to go with it. I've never been to Hawaii. So you know what? I will defer.
1: I can tell you, I've been there. They didn't drive there.
2: Yeah, you can't drive. Yeah, but it is that one spot just off to the north of the Hawaiian Ocean View area where we've just seen a persistent band of rain. And so that's where the rain total so far is stacked up to over 6 inches. You broaden that time span. It's been over 17 inches worth of rain. But it's been interesting to watch the evolution of that eye and some of the outer bands in the outer eye wall where the winds are really starting to wrap up. And so I would say there's a little bit of intensity, at least in the presentation of this.
1: Yeah, look at this. Waimea right now. This is on the Big Island. Waimea, 73 mile per hour wind gust. Now you're cranking up there to close to hurricane strength.
2: Yeah. Yeah.
1: That's at the surface, not just the mountains.
2: Right, exactly. So conditions are going to get worse before things get better, but things will start to get better by the latter part of this evening. And then we'll be watching the impact spread out towards Maui and then even out into the Kauai area, probably more of a wind or more of a rain thing as opposed to wind as the tropical storm force winds become a little bit more wrapped around that center.
1: Hey, let's get to the impacts right now. That's where it's going to go. You're at the worst part of it right now for Hawaii between now and the next 4 or 5 hours for the Big Island. But then more islands get involved.
2: Yeah, you can see this palm tree is holding on for dear life there over in Maui. We have wind gusts that have been reported at the surface close to about 70 plus miles per hour, but it's the higher elevations that really can get the winds cranking. It can be up to 30% stronger for the higher elevations when it comes to the wind reports.
1: Yeah.
2: Main three, the big three is heavy rain with potentially over 30 inches worth of rain, strong winds. We can verify that forecast already. Yeah. That's a big check mark. And then we have big time waves, breaking waves, anywhere between 10 to 25 foot breaking waves.
1: Yeah, that's the forecast.
2: But it doesn't have any relation to the storm surge. Storm surge is not as big of a concern for Hawaii, which is good news, especially considering where Lala's approaching from this.
1: Yeah, that's good. And 1 to 3 foot storm surge really isn't going to affect too many things down there because it's such a big slope. If you've ever been on the Big Island, you know that's the deal. It's 1 to 2 foot storm surge for the other islands, from Maui, Oahu, all the way through Kauai. But even there, not too much of an impact.
2: Yeah, I mean,
1: we keep on showing this plane.
2: Yeah, I love it. We're tracking this little plane out who's actually going to be making its approach to Honolulu. It left out of LAX, but it was delayed close to 5 hours. So we're feeling the delays in Honolulu. We're still got planes moving in and out, but it's these smaller island hopping planes that are likely going to be shut down, at least for the day today, even into tomorrow. I think things will be back to business as usual come Monday. And, you know, that the surfing business will be back at it.
1: Yeah.
2: We spoke to a surf instructor out there as well. But
1: He's on the south side of Oahu.
2: Yep.
1: They're not doing their surfing today because it's just too rough.
2: Right.
1: So they're going to be back in on Monday.
2: Yeah. So, hey, it's just a brief window. Delta also giving flight credits out to folks because of the weather cancellations that have to happen. The rain totals, this is since Friday, you can see we're anywhere between 14 to 17 inches worth of rain. And the estimates where we still have yet to go, it could be anywhere between a foot to a foot and a half.
1: Yeah,
2: in addition to that, over just the last 24 hours, I think even in Hilo, this isn't quite representative. There's probably a little bit more than that, but 12 to 18, at least with the radar estimate. And that's with that outer rain swipe.
1: There was a 17-inch report so far. It was on the east side.
2: Probably right in that area.
1: Yep. And there, this is how much is left to come.
2: Yeah, we've got a good deal. Tropical storm force winds extend about 100 and let's see what the graphic tells me. 175. At one point, it was close to about 140 when we started the show, but now we're up to 175 miles extending from the center. The hurricane force winds 35 miles from the center, and that'll evolve throughout the day as the system is expected to weaken back into a tropical storm as it passes the rest of the island.
1: Yeah, it's getting disrupted right now. So we're going to get the latest forecast on what it looks like it's going to do over the next 12 to 24 hours. Big Island, though, you're taking the brunt of it right now with all the power outages now mounting up 32% right there in Hawaii County. That's the Big Island. You got 38,000 customers without power. Unfortunately, that's probably going to go on up. The rain continues, the wind continues. So do we. More Fox Weather is coming up right after the break. Keep it here, everybody.

0: guys last. Bobhead.
1: Welcome back, everybody. Great to see you this afternoon. Check out some of the footage we're getting right here from near Hilo, Hawaii. Just listen to it for a second. All right, that is a roaring ocean right there, right? That's the Pacific coming on strong across the windward side of the Big Island of Hawaii. The Big Island, the only island under a hurricane warning. The rest of the islands right now under tropical storm warnings. But I want you to look at the pressure right now. 988 hasn't gone anywhere, even though we've seen a lot of disruption with that northerly flow going right in across the islands, still hanging on the 75-mile-per-hour winds. And we're going to get another update here coming up at the top of the hour. But right now, still hanging on to that Category 1 feeling, 75-mile-per-hour winds out of the northwest right there. You're looking at some of these regions moving northwesterly about 8 miles per hour. As you tilt this in, this is the Big Island right here. Just look at the last few hours. That red shaded area, when you start seeing that coming up on the radar imagery, that's about 1 to 2.5 inches of rain per hour. And look how long it's been over this region. So now the rainfall totals are starting to spike up. We're talking over a foot of rain has fallen already, at least Doppler radar indicated, on that windward side of the Big Island. And it's still continuing. You just spin it around just a little bit. Here's Hilo. Look at the rain shield coming on in and going up and over. This entire area is shaded in green on the windward side. You're looking at the flash flood warning. And that's been there now for the last 3 hours. Look at the center circulation. That is the southern point right there. Going down here is about 50 to 60 miles. So the biggest wind that we're going to have, the biggest wind at the surface, now it's about 38 to 39. 40 mile away is where the center of circulation is, the center of the eye. The eye wall right there, at least at the surface, those are the strongest winds, 75 miles per hour. Look at the feeder bands that are spinning up on the top side of it and slamming into the lower part of that island. So now you're getting blasted. Look at some of the winds out there as well. 57 to 60 mile per hour gusts, 79 mile per hour gusts in Waimea, and that's moving up to other islands. Haley.
2: As Hurricane Lala roars by the Hawaiian Islands, its impacts are being felt in the form of strong winds, heavy rain, big surf. With enough heads up, residents and tourists, they're able to prepare and remain safe.
1: Yeah, this is where Maui County Hawaii Mayor Richard Bisson Jr. is coming from, and he joins us now from Maui County. Mr. Mayor, I appreciate it. Thank you so much for taking the time out and joining us.
3: You're very welcome. Aloha. Thank you for having me.
1: Aloha and mahalo for coming on today, and I know you guys got your hands full. The rain shower is now starting to pick on up. Tell me what it's like so far and what you guys have been doing.
3: Yeah, of course, we've been prepared, pre-positioning our infrastructure teams to be around the county of Maui so we can prepare for flooding, flash flooding. It's been primarily a wind event up until now, and so high winds. We're asking everyone to stay off the roads unless they absolutely have to be there. We're asking people to keep a 14-day supply, our residents, of supplies that they can stay at home and hunker down. If they need to evacuate, have a two-day go bag with them and to go to one of the 8 shelters that we've opened throughout the county.
2: What does it look like for you guys on a more state and somewhat local level to be prepared? Because you don't have other states that can fly in and come to your aid. At least it takes some time to get that to happen. So what does it look like to stay as prepared as possible on Maui County specifically?
3: Yeah, we're a very tight-knit community. Maui's made up of 3 islands, 4 actually, if you can include Kaho'olawe. But we have Maui, Molokai, and Lanai that are inhabited islands. And, of course, we make sure to watch out for all 3 islands. But we have great partnerships with the state. The federal government has helped us over the last 3 years, as you know. But certainly the fellow partners across the state, the National Guard, the governor has issued emergency proclamations that opens up some of those resources. We've issued our own as of Thursday. We have our nonprofit partners. We partner with the visitor industry and, of course, all of our first responders. So obviously being isolated and being accustomed to having disasters, we have a pretty tight-knit group.
1: Yeah, Mr. Mayor, I mean, Maui's been through it in the recent history, those horrible fires about 3 years ago, and now you're looking at a hurricane/tropical storm force conditions headed towards you. What are you urging the tourists and your people that live there to do in the next few hours?
3: Yeah, you know, personally, we've been messaging since Wednesday, Thursday, to be prepared. It was not too soon to start to prepare by, again, having supplies for yourself, for your home, so you could hunker down. For our visitors, we've messaged to stay in those resort areas that they're here. to visit, not to be out on the roads, not to try to do that 52-mile drive out to Hana or try to go up to the top of Haleakala.
1: Yeah.
3: This isn't the time. During this kind of a weather pattern, we often see downed trees that can take down power lines and block roads. You know, those have been cleared that have happened in what we call our upcountry area. Mm-hmm. On your way out to Hana, there have been landslides that have also been cleared, but we don't want people to take the risk of being stranded on an isolated area. And so we ask people to stay away from those areas. And, of course, if you see a puddle of water on the road, we ask people not to drive through it. You don't know how deep it is, if there's a sinkhole. So we give all this advice. Our visitor industry is very tight with us at the Emergency Operating Center. So we know these messages are being put out to our visitors. And, again, our residents, we ask them to take heed and stay off the roads if they don't have to be on them.
1: Excellent.
2: Yeah, Bob, you're telling me about that road.
1: Hana. So yeah. It's a white knuckler when it's a regular day. I can't even imagine with these conditions coming on, Mr. Mayor.
2: Yeah, absolutely. Well, Maui County, Hawaii Mayor Richard Bisson Jr., thank you so much for joining us. And good luck to you, your visitors, your residents. We appreciate you having you on. Aloha.
3: Thank you so much. Aloha.
1: Absolutely. All right, we're not done tracking Hurricane Lala. We're almost done, but I thought you was coming up next. We got Kiana and Ian up there. They're going to be taking you through the next few hours. This storm, though, looks pretty good, and we're watching the radar, and we're watching these pictures that are moving, and just listen to that as well. That's pretty amazing. All right, Ian and Kiana, you guys are up next on the big broadcast. What are you looking at right now?
4: Yeah, Bob, my wife and I did the road to Hana on a beautiful day, and there was a little car sickness.
1: I know, me too. White-knuckle driving.
4: This isn't the day for that. But, yeah, these nasty conditions, Kiana, such a unique situation, and some of the hazards that are present in Hawaii because of the terrain. It's a wild setup.
5: Absolutely. I mean, we're looking at wind gusts going up 50, 60 miles per hour. I think what was so interesting is that the track slid a little bit farther to the south of the Big Island,
4: right,
5: but all of the impacts still staying the same.
4: Yeah, and that was the key from a messaging standpoint. Nothing changes without a landfall. Although, after we called off the landfall, there's a couple mesovortices, things that you don't typically see
5: with
4: in a
5: storm like this.
4: Low-end Category 1 storm, but that has everything to do with the frictional effects. A 13 plus two peaks right there, Mauna Kea, Mauna Loa. The influence it's having on that inner core.
5: Yeah, I mean, and as we kind of get through the next couple of hours, we know that we're still going to see these bigger impacts in terms of heavy rain, right? We're still looking at over 2 feet of rain in some of these areas. That has been a long-lasting flash flood warning that has been active for the last couple of hours, and we're just getting started into what this storm can produce.
4: Yeah, we're looking at some of those numbers, and the concern was 2 feet plus in a localized sense. Well, we're well over halfway there in a lot of spots, and you see what the radar looks like. This is effectively a maximum squeeze of tropical moisture. It's hard to conceptualize a way that you could generate heavier rain.
5: Yeah, and you talk about the mountain range, too. I mean, that windward push is going to make all the difference in this scenario, right? I heard Brian mention how this is a different setup than, say, we would see over in the Caribbean because of how high some of these peaks are. So that could be something that I think over the next couple of hours we'll start to really see come into fruition. Thankfully, at this point in time, you know, I think a lot of folks across the island chain have the idea that this is happening, so they're getting into those safe spots. We talked about the surfers kind of taking a pause for today, although it may seem enticing to see 20-foot waves. Today's not that day.
4: That alert said the county Hawaii in Hawaii, because the Big Island is Hawaii County. We know the state is Hawaii, but this is the place that's getting the absolute worst of this. The close approach, Kiana will be taking over top of the hour, maybe half an hour from now, 45 minutes or so. We'll get some thoughts from Brian Norcross, but this is getting about as close as it will to the Big Island.
5: Yeah, we'll see what plays out. Of course, you can keep it here with us tonight. We have all coverage going through the weekend, actually, but Ian and I taking over for the next couple of hours.
1: Mm-hmm. Yeah, we're going to call the Lollapalooza rolls on with you two.
2: Yeah.
1: It's going to be good. You see the mesovortices around the eye wall? It's still spinning around.
4: It's wild. Yeah, I thought for a second a couple of those were going to tug that thing north into the south point there.
2: Yeah. I mean, it's been interesting to watch this entire thing unfold, even just within the last 4 hours since you and I, Bob, have had the rains on this.
1: It's morphed so strangely over the last several.
2: Well, it's also going to be interesting to see if we do end up getting that secondary low, and especially if you look at the winds along the surface just off the southern slopes, you can almost see a low-level center starting to form. So maybe we have this disjointed path for Hurricane Lala. But, hey, expect it to be weakening down to a tropical storm within the next little bit.
1: Yeah, listen, we're going to get the 8 o'clock update. That's coming up in just about 4 minutes from now. Ian and Kiana, they're going to take you through the next few hours. And we got live reports on the ground. Mike Seidel is out there on the Big Island. By the way, he's getting blasted right now with heavy rain and wind and all kinds of stuff.
2: Yeah, well, that'll wrap up our hour and our job here
1: yes.
2: for our coverage. But again, we're handing things off to Ian and Kiana. And then after them, we'll have Britta and Craig in for the overnight shift. And we're going to keep things going all the way till tomorrow this time with our extended coverage. Be sure to stay up to date with everything Fox Weather. We're glad to have you joining us. 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We appreciate you. We'll be back.

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1: This is a Fox Weather Alert. Hurricane Lala is hammering Hawaii. Thousands are without power as the storm whips up hurricane-force winds and dumps heavy rain across the Aloha state.
2: Right now, a hurricane warning is in effect for the Big Island. We have tropical storm warnings that are also up everywhere else along the island chain. Parts of the Big Island have seen over a foot of rain already, and more is on the way.
1: We have team coverage with boots on the ground in Hawaii. Plus, Brian Norcross has his